0: slobbering all over Khalil Mack. That was 10 years ago. He's old now, not nearly the same player.
1: I said that. I know he's not the same player. But honestly, like, who's the best guy available to play opposite Nick Bosa at this time?
0: That's it. So if it's not Mack, who do you want? Texter.
1: Exactly.
0: You know what I mean?
1: And like, I totally understand, like, some of these pie-in-the-sky, you know, pitches. But, like, the Texans are not going to give up their two best pass rushers. They have depth on their defensive line. They'll probably offer Jadeveon Clowney if their season goes in the tubes. But come on. Like, they're not going to give up Will Anderson Jr. or Daniel Hunter at this point.
0: 530 says, I would love to get DeForest Buckner back. Ballard in Indy isn't trading anyone away. He's on his way out the door trading. Buckner would seal his fate. I look at it from the reverse, 530. Yeah. I look at it from, if Ballard wants to save any face, it could be to recoup draft capital that he traded away last year for Sauce Gardner. He got 2 ones for Sauce.
2: Yeah.
1: And at this point, I think that you could probably get DeForest Buckner for a third round pick. Like, you don't need to give up a first-round pick for him.
0: No.
1: He's having a pretty good season, but now we were talking about maybe he's going to retire with a neck injury. But no, he's playing well right now. The most I give up is a second-round pick. Same thing with Khalil Mack. Khalil Mack is more of a need, though. He's a game-changer. He's a guy that will make your defensive line unbelievable. If you're getting 5 sacks without Nick Bosa and whatever move you're going to make, adding Khalil Mack and Nick Bosa, yes, you're in the driver's seat for the Super Bowl.
0: 925 at 808 KMBR says the 49ers should go after the Titans, Jeffrey Simmons, with the solid connection there.
1: I don't see that happening. I think Jeffrey Simmons is a really good player. I think that Sala will want to hang on to Jeffrey Simmons. I think that he has an issue with the quarterback right now, and that's why they're failing. But they're not giving up a guy that they just gave a big-time contract to, one of the better defensive tackles in all of football.
0: He's also a tackle. We're looking more pass rush right now.
1: Yeah, I mean, he's a guy that you give up a first-round pick for.
0: For sure.
1: But, like, I just don't think they're going to do that right now. I think that, again, you have to look at teams that didn't pay guys and that are having crappy seasons right now. So Khalil Mack makes sense. He's on an expiring deal. He's older. And the Chargers drafted his replacement, Akeem Mezador. So it makes a ton of sense. For Tennessee, yeah, I hear you. They're having a bad season, but they're not willing to walk, or let that guy just go out of their lives right now when Jeffrey Simmons has been an impactful player for them. So I get it. I know why you would suggest that, but I do not see that happening.
0: Jeffrey Simmons, by the way, just signed a
1: big-time contract.
0: Big-time contract. 3 years, $105.8. He signed it in June of this year.
1: Right.
0: He ain't going anywhere. 323 brings this one up again, and this has kind of gone away. Why not just sign Joey Bosa right now? You can still trade for others and no need to wait for deals to materialize. Joey Bosa seemingly is not actively looking to play right now. At least that was the last we heard from Nick Bosa in the preseason.
1: Once upon a time, I was into this idea during draft time. Now it's like he has no interest in playing football.
0: It doesn't sound like this is the, yeah. And is that what you want? You want somebody who, I might figure it out later on.
1: And honestly, like, I think that Joey Bosa's a solid player. But at this point in his career, he had, what, 5 sacks and 5 forced fumbles a year ago? I would be willing to do that at the beginning of the season. Not right now. Not like this is the time to make a big time move. You have the draft capital. You can afford to do this right now. It's a different circumstance a year ago where you could tell, like, Kyle and John, and the way they were talking to the media was, you know, we're willing to make a move, but not one that's going to be monumental like Trey Hendrickson, because honestly, we don't think we're that good. We know we're good, but we're not that good. This season, they're that good.
0: Somebody else with 209 says, make the move for Jeffrey Simmons. Guys, they can't. They're not going to. And by the way, I'm looking at it right now at his Spotrac's contract. He's got a $70 million dead cap hit.
1: Yeah, they're not doing
0: this
1: that.
0: Year, they're not trading him.
1: But
0: impossible.
1: I will say this. Last year, I was shocked that the Jets traded away Sauce Gardner because they gave him a contract that offseason, right before training camp. And then their season went terrible. So they made a move to trade him away. It's not out of the realm of possibility to trade away a guy that just signed a contract. However, I think that Robert Saleh's all about a guy like Jeffrey Simmons, and I'm not just going to trade him away like that.
0: 831 says, if they got Khalil Mack, would Patrick Willis let him wear number 52? Is 52 retired?
1: No, but maybe. But
0: the Niners kind of stopped retiring numbers because there's...
1: That's
0: like,
1: what I thought.
0: That's why teams kind of stopped doing it. They just kind of do the Ring of Honor now because there's only so many numbers and you need them.
1: Right.
0: You have 53 guys on a roster.
1: I'm trying to remember what Khalil Mack wore in college. I want to say 45 with Buffalo. So whatever. Like, it doesn't matter about the number.
0: No, I don't think...
1: We'll cross that bridge when we get there.
0: Here we go. 510 says, you got to remember, they did have 5 sacks against Seattle, but the Seahawks didn't really have a run game. And 2 of their running backs were out.
1: Yeah.
0: That is a factor, too.
1: Of course. Like, you could always add more pass rush. Like, I understand, like, saying, well, they got 5 sacks without Nick Bosa and adding another player. Yeah. Who cares? Add more. All right? Like, if Khalil Mack's available and the Chargers want to do a deal with you, you make that move. Absolutely.
0: Somebody else here checks in and says, Derek, you didn't like Nick Bosa's 5 sacks last year, but you like Khalil Mack 5.5 this year? I don't really understand. Did you say you didn't like Bosa's 5 sacks? By the way, Bosa didn't have 5 sacks last year. He had 2 sacks last year.
1: Are we talking about Joey Bosa?
0: Maybe that's what he's talking about.
1: I mean, it's a different deal with...
0: Also, he's been way more injury-prone and not as good of a player. Khalil Mack's a Hall of Famer.
1: Right.
0: Right. Joey Bosa's not.
1: No, he's not. Khalil Mack only had 5 sacks a year ago?
0: I'd have to look exactly.
1: All of
0: he has 3 right now, though. He's got 3 sacks on the season. I've got him up right here. Khalil Mack's sacks last year, 5.5.
1: Yeah. Okay. All right.
0: In 12 games.
1: I hear you. I have way more confidence in Khalil Mack than I do Joey Bosa.
0: Agreed.
1: Yeah. It's just the bottom line. What he does as a run defender, what he does as a pass rusher. And again, in his career, he hasn't gone to the quarterback consistently like some of these premier pass rushers. However, he's a dominant player.
0: So put him in this defense and see what that does for him.
1: Yeah, absolutely.
0: Let's go to the phone lines again. One of our favorites, Edgar in New Jersey. I got a feeling Edgar wants to go all in. Edgar, what's up, dude? How you doing?
2: Hey, man. I'm good tonight. How you doing, fellas?
0: Let's go, bro.
2: What's up, man? 5-0. When we talking, well, what we need is to win the Super Bowl. What we need to get the rest of our players healthy and they come back. I like what they doing, man. They on the driver's seat of the car. Now we looking for rims and to make the car look better. Khalil Mack is a good pickup. We'll take him. You put him in that defense, in that locker room. And what you said earlier, he paid 10 years. Yeah, put him along the other ones that have been there 10 years. The Kittle, you know, we got Trent in there. Put them all there with them big dogs in there. It's about winning the Super Bowl now. It's a little bit more serious. This is 5-0, and we're about to go 6-0 Monday. And then 7-0, let me see, what are we looking at after
1: Atlanta.
2: That?
1: Atlanta, Edgar.
2: Come on, man, we're going over there, too.
1: Hold on, Edgar. That's the one team I look at the schedule right now where I'm like, that could be a game where they trip up a little bit. It's a 10 a.m. start. That's a pretty good physical Falcons team.
2: It ain't a trap game. We can't worry about that right now. Seattle was supposed to be the one. Seattle was supposed to be there. What we do to Seattle? You know, it was a game that was a Seattle game. So we got up out of there. Hey, man, whatever happened. We ain't looking back. We're going to see them again. So we got to get a pickup to play against Seattle. And the Rams are going to get better. So they say, we'll see. But we'll pick somebody. I'll take Khalil Mack. Absolutely. Put them with them dogs. Come on, man. We're going to the Super Bowl. We're not messing around. Come
0: on, brother. Great to talk to you. We'll do it again soon, man. Talk to you later, Edgar.
1: By the way.
0: he got a little. That's the first time I've ever heard him get a little pissed.
1: No, I like it.
0: Edgar didn't like you talking about the Niners potentially losing to the Falcons. What, the Falcons?
1: I mean, could you see it, though?
0: Yeah, I can see it. What I said to you yesterday, you asked me
1: that. Also, sorry, real quick. I like that Edgar said the Seattle Seahawks game was a trap game. Trap game. No,
0: did he say trap? Because he said that was supposed to be the game.
1: Oh,
0: that was supposed
1: lost?
0: To be the one. Yeah, I think that's what he was saying.
1: He might have been saying trap game for Seattle.
0: You said trap about Atlanta, and then he was like bringing
1: okay,
0: it back
1: all right,
0: to
1: fair enough.
0: So I don't think he said trap game, but yeah, I mean, again, it is a weird game. It is right before the bye. It's on a short week. It's a body clock game, and they're electric. The Niners give up a lot of passes to running backs, and Bijan Robinson is insane right now.
1: He is.
0: Drake London is a tough cover as well.
1: Now, they were able to shut him down a year ago.
0: Right.
1: Even without Fred Warner. I think Tatum Bethune was the main linebacker there. But this Falcons team is, I would say right now, as far as the NFC South teams, I would look them as probably the most impressive at the moment.
0: For sure. And it sounds like it's not going to be Tua. It's going to be Penix, or is it Penix? I think he's going to be back. He said, because he's got a rib situation, I guess. But he says he's going to give it a go, it sounds like, this week.
1: All right, there you go.
0: By the way, we always joke about that Penix thing,
1: mm-hmm.
0: Michael Penix or Penix. I was talking to a woman yesterday who I see at karaoke on Tuesdays at Tupelo. DJ okay. Purple, shout him out.
1: All right.
0: And she goes, she's a Falcons fan. And I've talked football with her before. She goes, Copes, she's like, check this out. I have a list of all the games that I pick. Like, she picks the winner of each game every week in, like, mm-hmm. one of those pools. Mm-hmm. She said, I hit all but two of them. And I said, let me guess, you picked your Falcons to win, and they didn't. She said, yeah. And she said, I didn't know Penix was going to get hurt. And I was like, dude, you're a Falcons fan, and you're calling him Penix, dude.
1: Does she know how to pronounce Bijan Robinson's name?
0: Yeah, it's Bijan, like the mustard.
1: Yeah, exactly. So, like, that's, like,
0: it's Bijan.
1: Fans know the importance. Like, yeah, with quarterback, whatever. As long as we got Bijan and Drake London and Kyle Pitts, I don't care about the quarterback.
0: They're all good. Or Brian Robinson Jr.
1: Brian Robinson.
0: 808-KMBR-415-808-5627, the number to call and the number to text. How about some of the best sounds from across the sports world you might have missed? We'll get that to you next. It starts, by the way, Micah Parsons checked in on Jaden Daniels. He says Jaden Daniels, and Micah used to play for Commander's current coach, Dan Quinn. He was the D coordinator in Dallas when Micah Parsons was there. He's saying Jaden Daniels cost his boy, Dan Quinn, his job potentially. Also, Mike Tomlin checks in on the New Heights podcast with the Kelce brothers about what it means when teams have player-only meetings. We got all that coming your way next in a Dirty Work edition of the Sound Soiree. It's Dirty Work. It's a Wednesday. It's the greatest show in America, and it's only here on the Sports Leader.
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7: Hey, it's Brian Murphy here, and every morning, thousands of commuters are stuck dealing with the crazy traffic in the Bay Area. 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

0: Wednesday. Wait a minute. Who is this?
1: Oh, this is Wallflowers, right?
0: I think this is Matchbox 20.
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1: What the hell, Dan?
0: Well, that must mean one thing and one thing only. It means this is your cue to call. 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Caller 10. Two tickets to see Matchbox 20. And I imagine they will play that one.
1: I'm sure they will. I just wonder if they're going to play Smooth by Carlos Santana featuring Rob Thomas. I love the idea. He was like, hey, so we still do it. Are we going to do that Matchbox 20 bit today? And I'm like, again? He's like, yeah, come on. There's so many options.
0: So many good songs we can play. Real quick, let's go back out to the phone lines here. George is in Napa. What's up, George? You're on the Sports Leader.
3: Hey, Adam and Eric, how you guys doing? Nice to hear. You guys are awesome, by the way. You know, I called like a month or two ago, and I was talking about something regarding Seattle. And, I got a little bit emotional because it was something regarding Fulman and the way they treated him when he hurt himself on the way out. But, this week.
0: Yeah.
3: Yeah, when I guess it was his leg or his ankle. Yeah,
0: right.
3: Yeah, but, I relished that win this week as much as I relished when Philadelphia got their butt kicked after that playoff game where
0: Purdy went out.
3: Yeah, his arm, I think it was, right?
0: Yeah, UCL,
3: or his shoulder. Yeah. So, yeah, a few times where I buy the Sporting Green from the Chronicle, but, yeah, I bought it. And I said, like, yeah, I'm going to keep that for a while.
0: There you go.
3: But, with the situation right now you guys are talking about, definitely I think two ways of looking at it. And I know Edgar was talking about a car, right? Like, now we're going to
0: put some rims on it.
3: Rims. Yeah. So when you're looking at Craigslist, I'm kind of older, so I used to look at the Auto Trader all the time. But
0: yeah,
3: you see this Porsche 911 with like 130,000 miles, or 80,000 miles, and okay, so they're dangling, a decent price. I think that's exactly what you guys are talking about right now, right? So for Khalil Mack in a second round or, possibly a third, I think, I'd definitely go for that. But I want to, say, like, everybody, there's many aspects right now to running, obviously, a football team. And one's the financials and, present, future, it's basically a business, right? So which direction do they want to go? Do they want to go for the now real quick that can alleviate some of the pressure from, defensive linemen and pass rushing? Or do they want to go, like a Max Crosby? Or I know somebody was talking about another Charger, like a Polynesian player that...
0: Oh, Tui?
3: Yes, who's producing even better, right? So those are the options. But I want to remind people, back in the day when Charles Haley was, one of the better pass rushers, and I don't know if he was giving Bill Walsh fits, and they brought in, I think, Tim Harris from Green Bay.
0: Yeah.
3: So they had both, one of the top bookends from the other side, I guess, of the country. And where it was leading to this was that you always have to, Bill Walsh, and I hate to say this, but take a look at your players and say, is he still

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2: I want to see
1: your name has to be far more rare than mine, right?
2: I think so.
1: Like America or California.
3: I've Googled my name before. There's a musician that goes by Derek Papa.
1: Derek Googles.
3: But he spells it with the Rick. And I'm not a Rick.
1: Derek Googles his name. It says no results found.
3: Yeah, I know. There's a much more popular Derek Papa out there. He's right. Actually talented.
1: Here's the Edge podcast. You can see the video of it. It's Micah Parsons, used to play for the Dallas Cowboys. Dan Quinn, the current Commanders head coach. It was Micah Parsons' defensive coordinator. He's talking about that play between the Giants and the Commanders last weekend where Jaden Daniels seemingly forgot how many timeouts there were, did not know how to handle the end of the game, and they end up in a tie in overtime. Here he is on what happened, and he's fearing for his buddy Dan Quinn's job.
4: Jaden Daniels probably cost my man Dan Quinn his job, to be honest with you.
5: That's tough.
4: To be honest with you. And I'm a big Jaden Daniels fan, but the reality is, he probably cost a lot of people their jobs this past weekend.
5: So you put none of that on the coaches here?
4: Hey, bro. And all respectfully, we get coached so much on these situations that, I'm a defensive player, and this is programmed in me. I know what to do in those situations.
5: 100%.
4: There's no way I'm taking a sack with 14 seconds left, no timeouts. This is just, and mind you, it would be different if Jaden Daniels was a rookie. This is your third year.
3: Yeah.
4: This is your third year. You've been to the NFC Championship game. You've been in big moments before. And to me, even after sack, you're casually getting up.
5: That was the thing that frustrated me the most.
4: I'm like, you just took a sack with 14. Look at the play. I'm not mad what you did. Cool. Do it. But look, he's not even urgently getting up.
3: Yeah.
5: But think about it. It's not just him. This is what's so confusing about this. There's a receiver who's back there at the 10-yard line who's just chit-chatting with a DB from the Giants.
3: Yeah, I agree with Micah Parsons 100%. I don't know about the whole thing of, if you're going to do that play, do it. I'm not mad at you for that. I'm mad at him for doing that.
1: It was a bad play because he needed to throw it away. But I think Micah Parsons' point, though, is it's a game. Things happen. He gets sacked whenever he goes down. But no urgency after. He's like, what are you doing? He's saying, I know the situation, even if you, that's the thing, it's not the crime, it's the cover-up. It wasn't the first mistake of not throwing it away. It's not even knowing that and then getting up and letting the game hit zeros.
3: That's why, right? I haven't heard this, but that's why I believe Jaden Daniels pulled Donovan McNabb, where he had no idea that that game was going to be a tie.
1: Nope.
3: He probably thought that they were going to a second overtime. And you know what? A lot of players have made that mistake before, but that's inexcusable. So, Dan Quinn might be fired. He won't be fired over this. I didn't see this video before. I'm watching NFL Network in the studio here. You see Adam Peters, former assistant GM of the 49ers, now GM with the Commanders, look at Dan Quinn and ask him a question, and Dan Quinn just shakes his head. Jaden Daniels screwed this up.
1: Yeah.
3: That's the bottom line.
1: Yeah. But to the point that they're making on this podcast with Micah Parsons, it is weird that there's no urgency from anybody else either.
3: Yeah.
1: That's also odd.
3: Yes. But you know what? That may need to be relayed from Jaden Daniels. Look, the bottom line is, yes, Dan Quinn, great job of falling on the sword here. And all the players, they weren't going to throw Jaden Daniels under the bus. It's his fault. 100% it's his fault.
1: All right, here's the New Heights podcast. Mike Tomlin

0: on with the Kelce brothers, and they're talking about players-only meetings.
1: That's ironic.
0: Why do you say that?
1: Because I think Mike Tomlin might get that job in Washington. That
0: could very well be his gig next. And they're talking about player-only meetings and what that means. If players are like, get the coaches out of here, we need to get down and hammer this out ourselves. What does it mean when a guy like Mike Tomlin hears players-only meeting?
2: Last thing, allegedly the Cowboys defense had a players-only meeting. As a coach, what do you think when your team is having a players-only meeting?
3: I think you did.
2: Yes, I'm glad you said that, Coach, because we've had the same conversation on this show before. I get that there's a sense in the players-only meeting that guys are going to be more real. I just always feel like it always is just a formality that is like, we're going to do the players-only meeting because nothing else is working. So let's try the players-only meeting, and that's going to be the thing that turns around. How about we just have a meeting and have everybody involved in this motherfucker? Try and fix this thing.
3: Hey, if it did occur, I'd like to not hear about it. The fact that you hear about it is what makes it BS. You know what I mean?
2: Exactly. Hey,
3: we had a players only meeting.
1: Yeah, I mean, I like how real Mike Tomlin keeps it on the pre and post game show with NBC right now.
0: I'm loving Tomlin as a commentator. It's been a blast.
1: Absolutely. You know what though? I hear him, but also like you hear like you know I've seen a lot of documentaries about Super Bowl teams, America's games. They have player meetings sometimes. So I'm not going to say like you're completely dead, but it's not a good sign.
0: No, but I'm with him on the note that if it comes out, it's BS.
1: Yeah.
0: Because you're just saying it when it came out to be like, look what we're doing. Look how much this means to us. Look how hard we're trying. It should matter that much to you anyway. And we don't need to know about a players only meeting that happens.
1: Right.
0: I totally agree with you. If a players only meeting happens because they need to hash something out or there's a problem within the team or something's not working, go do it and have it. But then to turn around and tell media, you know what we did.
1: Yeah, you're right about that.
0: That's where I'm like, what?
1: Not everyone needs to know about it.
0: Yeah. You don't need to take the victory lap for something that shouldn't have had to happen anyway.
1: Exactly. Exactly.
0: It doesn't mean anything else to me. So let's get one more in here. Let's go to the John Harbaugh clip. So John Harbaugh, head coach of the New York Football Giants. He's got Jameis Winston out there. They're 3-1-1.
1: He's playing good football right now.
0: He was asked, John Harbaugh, who Jameis Winston reminds him of. Here you go.
4: Oh, it's awesome. I mean, it's how important is it for a person, you know? I mean, it's the best thing to be around, and it's genuine. I mean, he comes, you know, he's a very strong, faith person. He's a very strong Christian. He is a very good guy. He works extremely hard. He's very motivated. He's an unbelievable competitor. He's tough as can be. He's a fighter, and he just doesn't let adversity get him down. You know, he understands it's, you know, it's like Michael Jordan or Abraham Lincoln or all the different stories you've heard. It's not how many times you get knocked down. It's how many times you get back up. You need to be plus one in the get up category. And that's exactly what he does every single day of his life, I would say. And that's why people like him are always successful. You know, I mean, most successful people are optimists. Didn't Churchill say that he knew a lot of successful people in his life? He knew a lot of pessimists in his life, and none of the successful people were the pessimists. Are you aware of that quote? It's a long
5: one. I'll take your word.
4: Check it out. It's a good one, man. It's a good one.
5: I
4: got to
5: study up on my Churchill, I guess. I don't know.
1: Wow.
0: Dude.
1: I can think of one time where Lincoln didn't get up, but... Sorry.
0: Nailed it, bro. Nailed it. Other than that, Mrs. Lincoln, how was the play? Yeah,
1: exactly.
0: Yeah, dude, no, he's minus one in the get-up category, dude. Yeah.
1: went from Michael Jordan to Abraham Lincoln like that?
0: And he's like, is there a Churchill quote where, by the way, a little different with how he talked to him than how his brother did when he interviewed him on to be drafted. What are you, a sex addict?
1: Oh, yeah. I forgot about
0: what
1: that.
0: What are you, addicted to sex?
1: Yeah, the connection there.
0: Remember Jim Harbaugh asked Jameis Winston if he was a sex addict in an interview before the draft? That was unbelievable. Anyway, that was pretty good. Michael Jordan, Abraham Lincoln.
1: That was insane.
0: Lincoln was an odd choice there. Lincoln was
1: I would
0: weird.
1: Say so. You know, it was...
0: Wait, it's about getting up, being plus one in the get-up category.
1: I know. Can you imagine that, like, Tony Vitello was watching that press conference? He was like, Jordan and Lincoln, that's interesting.
0: Yeah, he's like, interesting. Yeah, I don't know about that one.
1: But you know what? Not as crazy as, did you see this the other day, or a couple weeks ago, actually? Bijan Robinson on the postgame show was like, man, Kevin Stefanski had a really empowering speech. He's like Martin Luther King Jr.
0: Yeah, dude, I was like,
1: holy crap.
0: I was like, Bijan said that Kevin Stefanski was like MLK? If I was a reporter, I'd immediately go to Stefanski and be like, what do you have to say to this?
1: Yeah.
0: Yeah. Good luck, Holmes.
1: I think Scott Van Pelt the next week asked about that, and he was like, yeah, that might have been a little too much.
0: Yeah, it's a little much. Yeah. I'm more of a Churchill. All right, we'll take a quick break. Adam Copeland, Derek Papa, Danny Dunn hanging out with you. How well do Derek and I know each other? We put it to the test.
1: Oh.
0: In a Dirty Work edition of the Newlywed Game.
1: The Dirty Wed Game?
0: That we call the Dirty Wed Game.
1: Can't wait.
0: Danny Dunn hosts. We're looking to beat our score. The first time we were 7 of 20.
1: Okay.
0: Second time we were 10 of 20.
1: Oh, improvement.
0: Can we beat our score of 10? How well do we know each other? We'll do the Dirty Wed Game next.
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0: Dirty Work on a Wednesday. Adam Copeland, D-Pop, Danny Dunn with you. Larry Kruger in about 25 minutes with Niners Nightly at the top of the hour. Getting ready for a Monday night football game. Next Monday, pregame at 2 o'clock. Kickoff at 5:15 against the Commanders right here on the Sports Leader. All right, we haven't done this in a couple of months.
1: Yeah, I'd say 3, right, Dan? Was July when we last did this?
18: I believe it was July 2nd.
1: Ooh.
0: So it's been a number of months. And the first time we did it was last football season, I want to say. No, we did it at the first time we did it, we were at Jack's restaurant at New Park Mall in Newark.
1: We were, yes.
0: That was the first time. And now we've got whiteboard. So, you know the Newlywed Game.
1: Of course.
0: Got a host.
1: Hey!
0: Yes, couple
1: Matchbox 20, nice.
0: Thank you. Yeah, nice. Very good. Maybe we'll play this. ask a couple a question. They see how well they know each other and if they can get it right. Now, Derek and I were only right 7 out of 20 times the first time around.
1: Not great.
0: 3 months ago, we did it again. We were 10 of 20. So we got better. So Danny Dunn, you have faith in us. Me and Derek this is a rare time where Derek and I are playing on the same team.
1: Let's do this.
18: I believe in you guys.
0: All right, dude. Let's get right into it here, Danny.
1: Thank you, Dan.
0: And you can watch it on the video stream. We'll be holding up on the whiteboards here our answers for each other. So, Danny, let's get right into it.
18: All right. There will be a couple of repeat questions from the last time. So we'll get right into it here.
19: Sounds a little lazy on your part.
0: Yeah.
18: Testing your memory, all right?
1: And this isn't the dips. You can't hold it against me.
18: No, I can't hold it against you in this one. All right, Coach.
1: So real.
0: Coach, he's got reals, yeah.
18: This one's for you. What movie did Derek say was going to get him back to the movie theaters, but he still hasn't seen it?
0: Oh, no. You got to write it down, too.
1: Oh, sorry, yeah, my bad.
0: You got to write it down, too. What movie did Derek say was going to get him back to the movies, but he still hasn't seen it? Oh, boy, because he's been going more lately.
1: I have. This movie's available on streaming now.
0: Oh, my God.
1: On Peacock.
0: Is
1: there a time limit here?
0: No, I'll write one down, but I know this isn't it. Oh, man. I don't know. It's not right.
1: Let's see what he's got.
0: I'm writing Marty Supreme is what I'm doing. But no. You saw that. You saw that in theater.
1: It's Disclosure Day.
0: Oh, man.
1: Yeah. Off to a bad start.
0: Much like the movie, a forgettable answer.
1: Yeah, I mean...
0: the movie, I did not like that movie.
1: Well, you know what? Everyone said it was fine. And that's the problem.
0: It was... the more I talked about it after I saw Disclosure Day, like, they pitched it like... I mean, it's a good Spielberg... It started Spielberg-like. It was pretty cool. And then there was a lot of pointless crap in it.
1: I know.
0: I didn't really even understand.
1: You saw it too, right, Dan?
18: I saw it too. It was very lackluster.
0: Yeah, I didn't...
18: But that was the one that you chose. You were like, this is the one that we're all going to see.
1: Yeah, and in hindsight, it should have been The Odyssey. But, like, that movie was built up because it's Spielberg. It's the summertime. You think it's going to be a classic and people forget it already.
0: Yeah, just like I did.
18: All right, this one's for both of you. Who is more likely to hit the snooze button multiple times?
1: Alrighty.
0: All right, we're just looking to be right.
1: Yep.
0: Right? So if we both have the same answer, then we're right. We're 0 for 1.
1: Of course, that's the point.
0: I'm going to go with me.
1: Yep.
0: Yeah, dude, hell yeah.
1: I get up. I'm at that gym just to look out in the distance.
0: Are you a first alarm guy? Like, your alarm goes off and you're up.
1: Yeah,
0: what time's your first bell?
1: My first bell? Sometimes 6:15.
0: So it's not the first alarm.
1: Well, no, then I'll turn it off and then I'll realize, okay, 7 o'clock, I need to get up now.
0: Like, so you snooze.
1: Well, yeah, but I'm not setting a second alarm. That's what I'm saying. Like 6:15, I'm up. I'm looking at my phone. I'm getting up, and 7 o'clock is when I'm out the door.
0: Yeah, I was awesome at it when I was on the morning show. I was like, the second my alarm goes off, feet hit the floor. That was all I did. Get up, go to work, dude. And now I'm like, show's at 2. You know what I mean? What do you got, Dan?
18: All right, number 3, Copes. This one's for you. If Derek asked you to cook him dinner, what would you make him?
1: Ooh,
0: I have cooked Derek dinner before.
1: That's true.
0: I know what I'm going with.
1: Hold on.
0: So what are we one for
1: I'm,
0: we have
1: I'm
0: one
1: ready
0: right
1: for two. All right, here we go.
0: All right, ready?
1: Ready?
0: Air fried French fries?
1: Yes.
0: What? Why would I cook you air fried French fries?
1: That's what you did last time.
0: Yeah, but that wasn't like the main course. I put wings.
1: Oh, okay.
0: I grill those wings.
1: That is true, God. Yes. I've heard about that time too. Never mind. So you cooked me dinner twice.
0: I cooked you dinner twice. And one time French fries happened to be a side?
1: No, that was the main one. It was like a little snack before I went on a flight.
0: Oh, that's right. I was making fries this snack.
1: Yeah, yeah.
0: Okay. Yeah. All right. Well, that's no good.
18: All right. Next.
1: It's not really a meal. Yeah, you're right.
18: Next
1: soup's,
18: up.
1: Soup's not a meal.
0: Fries aren't a meal, but fries are fries.
1: You know what? Sometimes if you go to like the Old Ship, fries are the meal. It's pretty good.
0: It could be.
1: Yeah.
18: All right. What is Derek's least favorite household chore?
1: Ooh. Have you asked this before?
18: I have not asked this one before. This
1: household
18: is brand new.
1: Household chore.
0: I've been to Derek's apartment, so I'm trying to think.
18: Dishes, laundry.
1: Least favorite thing? Least favorite thing. I'm thinking myself.
0: Yeah, I think I know what I'm going to put here.
1: Hold on. What do I hate the most? Just thinking. What, you already put it up?
0: I know what I'm going with. I know what I'm going with.
1: Okay.
0: What is Derek's least favorite household chore? And what are we right now, Danny? Are we one for three?
18: Right now, 1 for 3.
0: Okay, no good. No good. No dice.
1: All right, you ready?
0: Yep.
1: All right, here we go.
0: What'd you put? Cleaning the microwave?
1: Yeah.
0: I put dishes.
1: I do dishes all the time. It's not a big deal. And I know once upon a time I sit on here like, yeah, sometimes I'll go like a whole week without doing dishes. I've changed that.
0: What I almost went with was cleaning out your fridge.
1: That too.
0: Because you said, you had things in there.
1: But you know what's easier to do because I don't have many things in my fridge? When it comes to the microwave, it's just so tedious. You got to get in there and... It's something I don't do often. Sometimes it gets really nasty in there.
0: Well, clean it more often. It won't get nasty.
1: I need to.
18: All right, 1 for 4. I have a feeling you guys might get this one. Who is more likely to bring up an argument from 3 months ago?
0: You have a feeling we might get this one?
18: Just an inkling.
0: Because it's easy. It's an easy one? Yeah. Me. Yeah, you? I'm the one. Yeah.
1: You remember everything.
0: Do I? I do. People do get surprised when I bring up old stuff. And they're like, man, I can't believe you remembered that.
1: Yeah.
0: In terms of personal, I'm good at bringing it up as ammunition.
1: Right.
0: Yeah.
1: Yeah. To win in a fight, you're pretty good at that one.
0: I'm going to end it.
1: Yeah, exactly.
0: Or you're going to cry.
1: All right. So what are we in right now, Dan?
18: All right. Now you're 2 for 5.
0: Okay. All right.
1: 2 for 5. Well, okay. Picking up steam.
0: We're good.
18: All right. Derek brought this one up last time. What phrase does Derek hate the most?
0: Oh, my God.
18: And as we all remember, Copes is April showers bring May flowers.
0: I did. I hate that, dude. I hated that. What phrase does Derek hate the most?
1: Yeah.
0: Are you ready?
1: No, I'm not ready.
0: It's taking me a second because he's asking me to remember something instead of come up with something.
1: Right.
0: What did Derek say last time?
1: Go back to 3 months ago, Copes. You're good at remembering things.
0: Yeah, I'm going to bring it. You remember everything, Copes. I was like, I don't know, man. The phrase Derek hates the most.
1: Yes.
0: Boy, I don't. I'm just going to have to forfeit this one. I don't know. What is it?
1: The answer is fake until you make it.
0: Oh, my God. You hate that? You said this before?
1: Yeah, I said it last time. Fake until you make it. I'm like, I'm not going to fake it. I'm sorry. I can't be a phony.
0: That's basically what we've done on this. We're doing it right now.
1: Yeah, I guess you're right.
0: Well, we haven't made it yet either. we're just sitting here, dude.
18: All right, 2 for 6.
1: We definitely haven't made it.
18: Derek, this one is for you. Who did Cope say that you would that would play you in a movie?
0: Oh, dude.
1: Oh, man. I remember Walters, and it pissed me the hell off.
0: What was Walters?
1: He said I'd be Beans from Even Stevens. Jackass. who did Cope say?
0: We had just been talking about him, too, and I brought him up, dude.
1: Is it a bald guy?
0: No.
1: Somebody short?
0: Maybe.
1: He's
0: in stuff.
1: Yeah, he's in stuff.
0: I'm gonna hold mine up. I've got
1: seen
0: mine here.
1: Some of his work. All right, you ready?
0: All right.
1: I'm saying Johnny Sins.
0: No, I said Paul Dano.
1: Oh, okay.
0: Remember that?
1: Yeah, true.
0: And then we riffed on Nick Cage playing Madden and then playing you.
1: That's right. It was a whole bit.
0: Derek Papa.
1: Still, I would, Johnny Sins playing the Derek Papa biopic would
0: I'm
1: be bad.
0: I'm slobbering over Khalil Mack.
1: So I hate the phrase, fake it till you make
0: it. I don't like when they fake it till I make it. And don't make me clean out the microwave.
1: What you got, Dan? Right.
0: So we're 2 for 6?
18: 2 for 7.
1: We're 2 for 7.
0: Getting worse.
1: Yikes.
18: All right, if Copes won the lottery tomorrow, what is the first thing he would buy?
1: Oh, he asked us before.
0: Probably a different answer than I gave before.
18: No, before I asked this of what would Derek buy?
1: Oh, okay. Right.
18: Yeah. Now he couldn't buy class. Do.
0: And I said he couldn't buy class. I did say.
18: So he can't buy class, dude.
1: That's just terrible.
0: just ripped you? I think yours was that you were going to buy your mom a house.
1: Yeah, exactly.
0: Yeah.
1: It's a very nice thing.
0: Yeah.
1: Not buying class. Good Lord.
0: Well, you can't, Derek.
1: No, he can't.
0: I know what I'm going with.
1: What Coast would buy?
0: Yeah.
1: Hmm.
0: He doesn't know me at all. He's writing slowly.
1: It's not a good answer.
0: Okay, here we go. 1, 2, 3. What is it?
1: His dad's car.
0: Oh, I put a car. I didn't say buy my dad's car. I didn't say buy my dad's car from him.
1: But you liked it.
18: Good enough, a car.
0: Using my dad's car for like a month and a half, I was like, you know what? I think I got to get a car.
1: Okay,
0: again.
1: All right, there we go.
0: I think it's all right, dude. You do know me.
1: There you go.
0: A little bit.
1: Would your dad charge you?
0: Oh, yeah. Hell yeah. Would your dad charge you?
1: Yeah. Absolutely.
0: Oh, yeah. Hell yeah. You can give me that.
1: With interest.
18: Kelly Blue Book.
0: Whatever you're trying to make money off me, yeah.
1: Yeah.
0: Go ahead, Danny.
18: All right, Copes, this one's for you. Who is Derek's favorite Raider of all time?
0: Oh, my God, dude. It's not Khalil Mack.
1: You've asked this 3 times now.
0: I know, and I've got it wrong every time. Okay.
1: Think of nicknames.
0: I'm just going to write one. Because it's not, I feel like last time I knew it wasn't Khalil Mack, but I maybe wrote it, but I thought maybe it was like Gene Upshaw or somebody. Is it Cliff Branch?
1: It's close. Lester Hayes. Remember, Lester, the molester.
0: Okay.
1: That's the name of his nickname. Sorry. It's a different time, people. Calm down.
0: You said to me, remember nicknames, and my first thought was supposed to be, oh, Lester the molester.
1: Come on.
0: Dude, get out of here, dude. Yeah, Cliff Branch is getting closer, though.
1: Yeah, it's close.
0: It's close. I guess.
1: Rest in peace, Cliff.
0: Yeah.
18: All right. Who would survive longer if a zombie apocalypse broke out today?
1: Ooh.
0: Between me and Derek?
18: Between you and Derek. Who would survive longer if a zombie apocalypse was today? Hope so.
0: Oh, we both said me?
1: Yeah.
0: Oh, dude. I appreciate that.
1: I don't know if I have good zombie instincts.
0: I don't think I have good zombie instincts.
1: Yeah.
0: But they wouldn't smell my microwave from a mile away.
1: Yeah, that's probably what do me in. You know, I was like, oh my God, this guy doesn't do his microwave. Now, if Johnny Sins is playing me in the biopic, maybe I survive.
0: But maybe I'm running to your place and then you jump in the car and you're like, sorry, Cubs, you should have got here quicker. No car, huh?
18: All right, 4-for-10, gaining momentum. Derek, this one's for you. What is one menu item that Copes often orders at Taco Bell?
0: Ooh, he asked us this one before,
1: too.
0: Yeah,
1: you do it, yeah. Oh, man.
0: You've seen me eat Taco Bell.
1: I have, but I don't really take stock in it.
0: You knew this has been asked before.
18: It's a very simple menu item.
0: Yeah.
1: It really is?
18: Yes. Yeah. Not a...
0: I don't do a lot of crazy...
18: Reminder, last time you said cheesy gordita crunch or something.
1: I did say that.
0: He was in the middle of writing one again right
1: now. Yeah, I actually was. Thanks for the save there.
0: He was in the middle of writing cheesy gordita crunch. Which menu item do I frequently order at Taco Bell?
1: All right, it's a simple one, okay?
0: I wrote crunchy tacos was my answer.
1: Can I just say tacos?
0: Yeah, you're getting that, dude. Yeah, hell yeah. I think I said crunchy tacos and a cheesy double beef burrito.
1: All right.
0: You don't remember that one?
1: No, I don't.
0: Okay.
1: Where are we at, Dan?
18: All right, 5-for-11.
1: All right.
0: Okay, we're doing all right. Okay. Let's go. Keep it moving.
18: What is Derek's dream destination for retirement?
1: Did I say this before?
18: This is a new one.
0: Like, we don't even know if we've answered these before.
1: Yeah, I know.
0: Where is Derek's dream destination for retirement?
18: Yeah.
1: Hmm.
0: Ooh.
1: Dream destination. Dun. Alrighty.
0: Okay. Well, we know it in Italy.
1: All right, what is it?
0: I put it, his mom's house in Texas.
1: No, the Florida Keys.
0: Why would you? That's your dream retirement?
1: Why not? It's beautiful.
0: You've thought about that before?
1: I have, actually.
0: You're like, one day.
1: One day.
0: You don't want to live in the village and catch those STDs?
1: No. My dream destination is my mom's house?
0: Well, I put Texas also. I don't know.
1: No. No. On the beach, Florida Keys.
0: Well, my dream car is my dad's car?
1: Yeah, why not?
0: All right, move on, Danny.
1: All right. That wasn't the question.
18: Derek, this one's for you. What is the best present?
1: Car.
18: What is the best present that Copes has ever given you?
0: Ever given him?
18: Yep.
1: Well, come on. That's an easy one.
0: Is it?
1: Yeah.
0: Oh, my God. Have I given you a gift before or a present?
1: Of course you have.
0: Oh, dude, I know where I'm going. Hold on. Speaking of STDs, I didn't give him that. I gave him a chocolate koala, though.
1: That is true, but no, it was the gift of friendship.
0: Oh, dude, stop. What are you doing? You're taking our...
1: I'm sorry, man. No, the real answer?
0: No, don't.
18: You already saw it.
0: You already answered.
1: Okay, it was the heater. It was the heater you and Tim gave me.
0: Oh, dude, you know what?
1: That was a good one.
0: That was thoughtful. Derek didn't have a... You had a place that didn't have like a... It had like general heating.
1: It did. You have to have heating, but yes.
0: But it was like... general, so you couldn't locate it, like, locality
1: there
0: to your
1: room.
0: There
1: was a master thermostat when I was doing that communal thing where they could change the weather your temperature. And I was like, I just want my own heater, my own place.
0: Yeah,
1: and you guys got it for
0: Tim
1: me.
0: So that
1: was
0: thoughtful. Own space here,
1: I probably should have wrote that instead of friendship.
18: All right. 5-for-13.
0: I'd say the friendship was implied when we got you that.
1: Yeah,
0: you
1: know? True. Yeah.
18: All right. I have a feeling you'll get this next one. Copes, what is Derek's new favorite phrase that he has coined?
1: Oh.
0: His new favorite phrase?
1: Yeah, it's a phrase.
18: Says it frequently.
0: Yeah. I'm going with opportunities.
1: Yep, you got it.
0: Yeah? Hell yeah. That was an easy one.
1: Yeah.
0: So where are we now, Dan? What number?
1: In a sweep of the nation.
18: 6-for-14. What was the subject of your first major argument?
0: With each other?
18: With each other.
1: Ooh. I mean.
0: I got it, yeah. Okay, and this is the topic of argument, I think, with anybody I've ever had here. My tweets?
1: Oh, no, it was the show. It was like, you know, like planning out the show, like when I was producing. Well, I don't know if it was a major argument.
0: What do we have major arguments about when you start producing the show?
1: I think we should do this or that. Or
0: I was like, absolutely not. I pressed back at you.
1: I don't know if it got like, probably the tweets.
0: We actually had the argument, dude.
1: Yeah.
0: No, we had an argument like when I resigned in disgrace. I resigned in disgrace, everybody, from BMPD. Dude, by the way, same day that I cooked him the meal, he forgot. So I'm not surprised he forgot the entire thing.
1: It was a nice meal over arguments.
0: All right. I was going to know you didn't remember it.
18: What is Derek's go-to cocktail?
0: I know. I've bought my man a drink before. Even though friendship was a bigger gift. I'm going with a Tito's soda.
1: Oh, I didn't write it down yet.
0: But yes, that's correct. The answer. Were you going to write that? Don't write it after you put it down.
1: Yeah. Just for the sake of the bit.
0: Would that have been your answer?
1: Yes.
0: Okay, good. We're up against the clock. It's only
18: 7 for 16. All right. Which one of you is the bigger procrastinator?
0: Oh, dude.
1: Ooh.
0: Yeah.
1: Judging by the snooze question?
0: I'm going to say me.
1: Yeah.
0: Judging by the snooze. Hold on. Procrastinating waking up is not the same. That's not the same thing.
1: Yeah, a little bit.
0: Procrastinating is like, I got something to do, I'm not going to do it. And I'm admitting to that.
1: Yeah,
0: don't lump it into the snooze.
1: But you got to get up.
0: They're independent of each other.
1: My hands are all blue from the whiteboard.
0: Look at Derek's hands.
1: I'm a mess.
0: I thought you used the marker.
1: I turned to a smurf.
0: Hit my shower, bro.
18: 8 for 17. All right, if Copes could have any superpower, what would it be?
0: If I could have any power? Any superpower, what would it be?
1: I get it.
18: Got it before you did.
0: Yeah, I know. How does he know before I know, dude?
1: No, I can't do a joke one. Hold on.
0: No, dude, yeah. Yeah, what power? What superpower would I have?
1: Yeah. Mm-hmm.
18: Speed.
0: Yeah.
18: Strength.
0: Yeah.
18: Spider.
0: Speed, strength, spider. Those are the options.
1: Spider.
0: This is where I'm going here.
1: Flying?
0: No, I wrote, I don't care about that. I want super speed.
1: Okay, all right.
0: You know what I mean?
1: I mean, why do you want speed?
0: Think about how late I could sleep in and then get to work.
1: Well,
0: I wouldn't even need that car.
1: But you could also fly over here.
0: Yeah, true, but I don't know what the velocity of the flight is. Superman has both.
1: That's true.
0: Speed and flight.
1: Yeah.
18: All right, last two. What is Derek's most unusual habit?
1: My own. Talk about myself here.
0: Derek's most unusual habit?
1: Unusual habit. Okay.
0: There's so many.
1: Yeah.
0: I don't know where to choose. Okay. I got it.
1: Yeah?
0: Yep. I put dipping hot dogs raw into sauce.
1: That's just a recent one. Pronouncing my T's as D's.
0: That's not an unusual. All right. That's just grammar, Holmes.
1: Yeah, I know.
0: All right, last one.
18: Last one. Derek, finish this sentence. I wish Copes would pay as much attention to me as he does to blank.
1: Wow. Good Lord. Why'd you come up with that one?
0: I don't know.
18: It's a newlywed question.
0: Did you look up questions from the newlywed game?
18: I did get inspiration, yes.
0: I wish Copes paid as much attention to me as he pays attention to... All right, this is one where you just got to dig into knowing me, Derek. Something I love. All right. I'm not. It's not a vice either, all right? Don't you bury me.
1: What is it?
0: All right, I put Survivor.
1: Oh. I was going to say, his phone during the break.
0: You do it too.
1: He's usually on his phone and like, I'm trying to make a conversation. He's like, yeah.
0: You do the same crime. You do it during the show sometimes.
1: I'm producing the show. He's texting me back.
0: Stop it. Well, how many did we get, Dan?
18: You finished 8 for 20.
1: Yeah,
0: we're getting worse.
1: Yeah.
18: But it wasn't your worst outing, though.
1: But it's a fun game.
0: Dirty work on a Wednesday. That's the Dirty Wed game. We'll take a quick break.
1: I'm covered in blue.
0: Come on back. We will put, it's just like your guy in Big Fat Liar. You love it.
1: Oh, yeah.
0: Paul Giamatti, dude. The greatest. All right. When we come on back, we'll put the show to bed. Get it over to Larry Kruger, Niners Nightly next. Dirty work on a Wednesday. We don't know each other at all.
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35: I'm a fool to do your dirty work. Oh, yeah.
0: Dirty Work on a Wednesday evening. Adam Copeland, D-Pop, Danny Dunn, putting the show to bed. A lot of people checking in on the... on the Dirty Wed game.
1: I'm covered in blue.
0: Handful of people saying they really, really liked it. And then says D-Pop would buy a maid service to clean his microwave if he won the lotto. No, he buys mom a house, he said. We got to get out of here. Larry Kruger coming up with Niners Nightly. Dan, you got a note to sell for us?
36: Note to sell.
18: Derek does not like cleaning his microwave.
0: No, he doesn't.
1: There you go. Note to self.
2: Note to self.
1: When you're talking about the accomplishments of Michael Jordan, you better bring up Abraham Lincoln as well.
0: Yeah, dude, as John Harbaugh said, Jameis Winston reminds him of guys like Abe Lincoln and Michael Jordan. You got to be plus one in the get up statistic.
1: Well,
0: which is an interesting thing to say about Lincoln.
1: I would say so.
0: Yeah, I think he's minus one in the get up. Yeah. Note to self.
2: Note to self.
0: Derek thinks he looks like Johnny Sins. And also note to self.
2: Note to self.
0: Danny steals all his movies. That's going to do it for Dirty Work on a Wednesday. We'll see you guys tomorrow. We'll be with you from 2 until 5:15 tomorrow before we hand it over to Thursday Night Football, Broncos and Seahawks. And for anybody that needs to hear it, it gets easier. Every day it gets a little easier. You just got to do it every day. That's the Dirty Work. But it does get easier. 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
1: We'll take phone calls. We'll talk Niners for a full hour. Fired up. Really excited.
32: Now.
1: And away we go. Welcome back. Larry Kruger with you. It's Niners Nightly. Hope everybody's having a fantastic Wednesday, October the 14th. Beautiful weather in the Bay. All is right with the world. Dodgers in an 0-2 hole and are down 1-0 tonight in Game 3 at Dodger Stadium against the Brewers. That is great to see. I got an eye on that tonight. But welcome to Niners Nightly as the 5-0 49ers get ready for a Monday night affair with Jaden Daniels and the Washington Commanders. And we're going to have a great hour for you. Todd Husak's going to join us a little bit later on in the hour. And, you know, I saw that Steve Young is back doing regular hits on KMBR, which makes me happy. Steve's a great guy. And he was on, and he had, of course, immediately, I'm like, well, you know what? We're going to have to start using some of Steve's sound bites. So Steve stopped by with Murph and Marcus, and we have this one all queued up, hopefully. This is Steve on the morning show talking a little bit about what the Niners need to do at the trade deadline. And, you know, you think about it. The 49ers, I mean, they got to be all in. They've got to go for it now, right now. I mean, this is it. This is their window, right? They look great. The league doesn't look great. They've got convincing wins now over the Rams by 20 on a neutral site. They beat the Seahawks in their place, without Bosa, who's easily their best defensive lineman. The D-line's producing. Fred Warner looks like a defensive player of the year. Is there a better defensive coordinator right now than Raheem Morris? You know, there's a lot of good things going on. Brock Purdy looks like the MVP of the league. Shanahan's deep in his bag. Mike Evans looks like he's intent on getting a second Super Bowl ring. And the Niners have a great chemistry. They've got some of the NFL's best veterans, and they've got a core of really, really good young football players. And we're going to discuss a few of them later on this hour. But let's hear from Steve Young, because he makes a point, and then we're going to open up the phone lines and take some of your calls if you want to jump in. What would you like to see the 49ers do? I think we would all be in agreement that they need to be all in. I mean, this is it. I mean, 2019, they were ahead of schedule. 2021, you know, they were on schedule, and they, you know, almost got it done. It was overtime. We all know how it ended. But now here they are, 2026, and it's time to get it done and to get that sixth Lombardi. They look like the best team in pro football. They should not be denied this year, but they may need some help. In fact, with all, you know, leading the league in injuries, they're probably going to need some help. Maybe at D tackle, maybe at D end, maybe at wide receiver. At least that's what it looks like right now. Things can change. It's football. Check back Sunday. But here's Steve Young with Murph and Marcus talking about the Niners and their situation this year and how they need to go for it.
4: Can we continue? Can we just take this 5-0 and build off of it and just take it and run the run the table and just not worry about anything. Like, everyone's, we're good. And I think that part of us feels like, yeah, we probably should, if we're going to go all in for, and I know every one of these guys, Trent, they're all going to be irritated that you hear this, but you can't help it. You get old fast in the NFL. And so when you have great players, you got to take advantage. And so the window, we talk about the window. And it's like, you got these guys that are all healthy, all performing, four guys on offense that are going to the Hall of Fame. Like, you got to go all in. It's like, in some ways, I don't want to say it's Ram-like, because you know that they've been doing the last couple of years, like, they're going all in. And I'm not saying to copy them, because we've always been all in. We've always, that's like, you know, we're way before the Rams were doing it. We were doing it. So, yeah, I think that we've got to optimize, like Brock has done with his game, like Mike Evans has brought in, like optimize and make sure that we're doing everything we can, because 2026, I don't really want to think about 2027, 28, 29. I don't want to think about what that looks like. I really think you can smell that 2026 can be that year, but let's go all in. And so, yes, I think that your original question, Marcus, is let's figure out how to bolster, which we think inevitably by December, if our pass rush is middling, it'll cost us, right? It'll be a problem. And so, and then if we don't have the depth, because then, you know, we can't keep everybody healthy the whole time, we better have some depth, because we're going to fix, the Rams are in a really tight spot, but you can see how good they are, and they're going to get healthier. Miles is going to come back and play, and they're really good. You saw them on Monday night. They got beat, but you can see how good they are. You can see how good Seattle is. And so in that way, they're not going away, so we should lean in.
5: Yeah, no, I mean, I couldn't agree. I couldn't agree more, I should say, than I do with Steve Young on that. I mean, it's just, you've got this amazing situation right now where the NFC West is absolutely dominant over every other division in the conference, for sure, maybe the league. And three of the best Super Bowl contenders are the Niners, the Seahawks, and the Rams. And even though the Niners got a 20-point win over the Rams can put up, you know, 30 points a game, and they got a great defense. And you know, they're really, really good. Stafford, I mean, you know, when he gets cooking, their weapons, they're a little slow, on offense. It seems like some of their weapons don't get a lot of separation right now, but still the Rams look good. And then Seattle, I mean, let's be honest. If they get that first down, they're in position to tie the game or win the game. That easily could have been a loss this weekend, no matter, you know, despite how well the 49ers played and how many incredible plays they made and how incredible Brock was and Evans was and Keon White was and Renardo Green was and Grayson Halton was. They were this close to losing. So they need to go for it. Now, the question is at 808 KMBR, for you guys, if you're a 49er fan, who defines going for it? I mean, you know, give me a player that you want that gets the Niners over the top. What exactly do they need? The Niners are 5-0. They're the new Super Bowl favorite. Their offense is scoring 30 a game, third best in the NFL. Their defense is giving up 18.6 per game. That's third best in the NFL. They're the only NFL team in the top five of both offensive points per game and defensive points allowed per game. So that it's a good football team. They're lowly rated right now on special teams because of some bad plays, but you guys all know their special teams is rock solid. Brant Boyer's terrific. Eddie Pinheiro's reliable. The punter's terrific. By the way, the punter, Corliss Waitman, named today NFC Special Team Player of the Week. Five punts against Seattle, 43.2 average, five down inside the 20, three inside the 10. He had a long of 51 yards. I mean, you got a really good punter. He got a really good kicker. The punt return game is a little bit of a question, but in Debo, you have a great kick returner that you love. You got some of the best special teamers, you know, guys like Gifford and Saran Neal. I mean, they've committed to the special team. So it's a good football team, top to bottom, maybe even borderline great. What gets them over the top? Who gets them over the top? If John Lynch were sitting here tonight and you could call him up at 808-CAMBR and say, John, get this guy and we'll win it all. I mean, the Niners have been waiting 30 freaking years for this. There's kids walking around. Kids, there's people who have mortgages walking around saying, I've never seen the 49ers win the Super Bowl. come on. This is an iconic brand. They need to get it done. I mean, they got to have passion about it. They got to really go for it. Roll over, cash for the future. Do the right thing, but go for it. Go add to this deal. Now, Lynch was asked about it several times in the offseason, the summer, about adding to this team. And he's like, look, you got to kind of earn that. You got to earn that on the field. Well, guess what? They've earned it. They're 5-0. We're inside the window on the trade deadline. We're inside of a month. Who gets them over the top? Now, the way I look at it, there's a lot of talk about wide receiver. The healthy wide receivers right now, Mike Evans, Brandon Cooks, Jacob Cowing, Jordan Watkins. So they don't have a lot right now. Practice squad wise, they have they've got Xavier Smith, who's a return man. You've got Wesley Grimes, who I really like, very talented. In fact, I'd be very interested to see if Grimes could do it. I mean, he's a smart kid. He's got size. He's got speed. I mean, watching this guy in the practice field, he looks like a ton. I mean, he really looks good. Big, tall, angular receiver, plucks the ball with his hands, 4.3 speed. I mean, he looks good. Now, he might be more developmental. That's kind of the question for Shanahan. Is that the category he's in? That might be how they see him right now. They've got Will Pauling, who played an extensive college career at Wisconsin, finished up at Notre Dame. And you got Malik Turner, who's a special teamer and pretty reliable, kind of a utility wide receiver, not a star by any stretch. Then you got Stribling coming back potentially. I would say don't plan for or before December, maybe even mid-December. You got DeMarcus Robinson and Christian Kirk returning, possibly after the bye. Debo's going to be out 2 weeks, and then there's the bye. I would expect that you're going to see Debo after the bye week against the Raiders. That's when I think he'll come back. So you do have some guys coming back. You've got a good group of receivers right now, but I kind of feel like the receiver position they might be able to fill from within, or to do it very cheaply. I was talking to some Commanders people today and yesterday, and they think that Luke McCaffrey could be cut. I mean, the way the 49ers move the ball on offense, I don't know that they need Jacob Cowing and that big play dynamic as a punt returner. What they really need is somebody who's going to go back there and catch the ball. I'd put Juice back there if I thought he would catch the ball. Just catch the ball. Brock Purdy, make sure you don't cough it up again. Don't cough up offensive possessions when you have Brock Purdy, Christian McCaffrey, Trent Williams, Mike Evans. I mean, it's an all-star team on offense. Just don't screw it up. I don't need a big return. I need somebody who's going to catch the ball. Could Luke McCaffrey be that guy? If he gets cut, I could see him being that guy. There's Jerry Jeudy in the trade market. There's Brian Thomas. People are talking about Juwan Jennings. That's an interesting one. I mean, Jennings is not getting any run in Minnesota. I always don't want to discuss that one too much, just from the standpoint of, I know the Niners would love Jennings, but why is Minnesota giving him to the Niners? And if you're the 49ers, what do you really want to pay for that? You could reunite Evans and Chris Godwin. Tampa's out of it. You could try to trade a big dose of draft capital and knock on the Jets' door for Garrett Wilson. I mean, there are options there. I think if it was me, I would try to solve that either internally or on the cheap. Wait for Jennings to be cut. He's going to make himself a nightmare situation in that locker room. I've been around Jennings in that locker room, and when he's not happy, man, you don't want him in that room. And if he's probably not happy right now. So that, out of nowhere, Ian Rappaport's like, yeah, they may trade Jennings. Well, where's that coming from? That's coming from either the agent or from the Vikings, who are like, get this guy out of here. Now, interestingly enough, he played 94% of the snaps against Miami. So it's not like they're not using him. He's playing quite a bit. He played 49 snaps this last week and 94% of the snaps a couple weeks ago. But he only has 5 targets in 4 games. And is he really what they need? Do they need another kind of possession tough receiver? I mean, he would help, but they could really use that field. When you watch the Niners in the All-22, the only takeaway I had negative on their offense was just they look a little slow right now, with Evans not running well and most of their speed receivers either sitting on the sidelines or hurt. So they don't look like real dynamic, and they could use a dynamic mover. Who is that? Is that Jerry Jeudy? Is that Brian Thomas? Is, you know, is that Garrett Wilson? Or can they find somebody cheaper than that? I do think you're going to see Leonard Floyd. That would be my guess. The two guys that I think I could see them trying to add on the cheap up front would be A'shaun Robinson and Leonard Floyd. Floyd, both those guys have tons of experience playing for Raheem. And A'shaun Robinson is on Tampa. He's playing well, but they're going nowhere. And I think he's probably gettable. And Leonard Floyd, there was talk a few weeks ago the Niners wanted him. I'm sure it's about price at this point. And it's just a matter of what is he willing to take? What are they willing to offer? Can they get together on the same page? And then you got Bosa potentially coming back maybe, you know, soon. But, you know, I've heard a lot of people say they got to go all in. And Steve just kind of said all in. And some people would look at those names and be like, you know, Leonard Floyd, Luke McCaffrey, A'shaun Robinson, no offense, that's not all in. All right, well, what do you want to do? If you're a 49er fan, you want to trade draft capital for DeForest Buckner? You want to try to trade for Daron Payne? He'll be here Monday night with the Commanders. Khalil Mack is a name that's being thrown around. Yaya Diaby out of Tampa. Will McDonald from the Jets. Josh Sweat from the Cardinals. I mean, these are the names that are out there in the trade market. I'll say this. Another guy that I could totally see with the 49ers coming back is Solomon Thomas. You know, Tennessee's on Tennessee's roster right now. Tennessee, if there's a trade partner that makes sense, it's probably Tennessee. Tennessee, I think, has Jermaine Johnson. They have Solly Thomas, who's, you know, say what you want. He was disappointing as a top five pick, but the motor is awesome. And he's a smart guy, and he can play in a rotation. He's super hyperactive, and he's very energetic. I think, you know, he's, as I said, he's a smart player. And I'm not just saying that because he went to Stanford. I mean, he's really a smart football player, and he's a guy who's scheme versatile, and he's got a high motor. It's always revving. They also have Olawofemi Oladejo, who I think would be a perfect fit for Raheem's defense. So you got three guys there in Tennessee that I think make a lot of sense. But if you want to chime in, 808-KMBR is the number. Do you agree with Steve Young? Should the Niners be all in at the trade deadline? And who represents all in? 808-KMBR. Let's take one right here, and then we'll take a timeout. Todd Husek's going to join us at roughly 6:40, so we got some time. Mark's in the city on the Sports Leader. Hey, Mark, how are you?
6: Yo, hello, Larry. Great to hear from you. Thank you for taking the call. I think when Steve's talking about all in, he, you know, let's go back to the last Super Bowl victory. All in. So, okay, Khalid Mack, they need that pass rusher. I don't know. Eddie DeBartolo would have done whatever it takes to get him. You remember back when they won that Super Bowl, they got about six different guys. Yeah, and then
5: they did. Ricky Andy Jackson, Dent, all those guys. They got a ton.
6: Yeah, they got Dent. What was it? Dent, Dion,
5: Charles Mann, Ricky Jackson. I mean, they had all kinds of guys through those years. I mean, Kevin Green, Chris Dolman, Tim Harris. Now, I mean, the Niners. Now, if you were a premier pass rusher, you played for the Niners at some point in the 80s.
6: It's no coincidence that that's when the salary cap kicked in, right? The next year. So obviously there's those restrictions, but I really, really think that they got to try to get Khalid Mack from San Diego, because the chances of Bosa getting hurt again by the end of the year, you know, I wouldn't bet against him getting hurt again. And then, you know, wide receiver, I mean, Juwan Jennings, I don't think he is going to be able to come back. Some of the guys that you mentioned, I think, would be great, but I definitely think. What do you think about them getting Khalid Mack?
5: Well, I mean, Khalil is a big time player. I mean, there's no question. I mean, and the Niners wanted him before, except Mark Davis wouldn't deal with him, dealt him to the Bears. I think the Niners had a very competitive offer. I mean, the book on Khalil Mack forever is that, you know, pound for pound, he's one of the strongest guys of his size in all of football. And I've seen him a couple times. I was in El Segundo for Niners Chargers practice, joint practice this summer. He looks great, man. I mean, he looks great. He's playing great. And he would be reignited, I'm sure, if you put him on a on a contender. Yeah, I mean, he's the kind of hired gun mercenary off the edge. You know, they did it with Chase Young, but Chase Young dogged it. Chase Young didn't play hard. Chase Young had lost the fire. He's playing hard now for the Saints. I don't know what was going on with him at the time. He was a good dude. I talked to him a bunch of times, but he just wasn't bringing it. And that's the one thing. Khalil does bring it. I mean, he's got tremendous motor. And it may be a big name guy like that, but it may not. You know, I mean,

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2: 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He fits perfectly, and he's been dominating. So, yeah, no, good call, Bob. Let me take one more. Chris is in Fairfield on the Sports Leader. Hey, Chris.
3: Hey, Larry. It's so nice to hear your voice. Seriously, I love having you back on KNBR. I've called you a million times before. I was thinking the question was, what is going to be something that is going to just put them past and make them the Super Bowl favorites? Well, the one thing that I have noticed is they are getting gassed in the middle through the halfback guts, halfback dives, and it would be really nice to clean that up. Now, DeForest Buckner, I know we had him before and all this stuff, and he's fine, but why not Vita Vea? He just got put under contract. And he is definitely one of the greatest run stuffers in the middle of your line. And I feel like if you had him and anything off the edges, it's only going to elevate the edges because of how much penetration you're getting up the middle. And if we're talking about a splash hit, I don't understand. I know he did just get signed this year, and so maybe the numbers don't match. But, gosh, if you want to talk about someone that's going to cause a splash and make it real difficult to run against us, I'd like to see Vita Vea. And if the last part, just out of whim, I've thought about this. Derwin James. Should we use a Derwin James? Especially during the fact that we don't have Greenlaw right now for a week or so. But I'm just saying, I know he doesn't play linebacker, but man, is he a run stuffer. And I love Derwin James. I do too. Yeah. I have since he came out of college, and I feel like he's not really getting utilized to the max of his ability in San Diego. I even picked them in my fantasy league for my defense because of it, but that's not working. And if you know, God forbid, you could get both of them, that would change everything. But I think one of those would be enough for the fan base to go, okay, this is something. These are two special people. Whatever we have to give up for it, hopefully it's not too much. And I don't know if the Vita Vea finances will work. Thanks.
2: Yeah, appreciate the call, Chris, and thanks for the kind words. I would say, you know, Vita Vea is interesting. Why? Because he's from Milpitas, and he probably would want to be here, you know, and you could probably not, even if, he signed a one-year deal with Tampa, and he is making a pretty penny, so it would impact your cap quite a bit. You know, I'm not the capologist guy. I'll leave that to Lombardi and others, but I don't, you know, I think it would be difficult to fold him in, but you know, the cap is a thing that can be massaged and you can move stuff around. If he was willing to be here into the future, then maybe you could get an extension on him and spread things out a little bit. Vita Vea, I wonder how many years he's got left, but man, well, that's the home run call. I mean, he's just the monster in the middle. I do agree with you on that front. I think that piece is almost essential. You know, DJ Jones, obviously you're not getting DJ out of Denver, but that kind of piece, an enormously strong, you know, one technique that can play next to Grayson Halton, next to Oso Digizua, and kind of give them that versatility to play Halton a few fewer snaps and keep him fresher. How amazing has Halton looked, by the way? We're going to talk about that next segment, but I'll give you two other names. You know, Vita Vea is like, that's top shelf. That's top shelf liquor right there. But, you know, the Chargers, and we keep calling them San Diego, but of course we know they're in L.A., but we'll call them San Diego because it feels good to call them San Diego. They should have stayed in San Diego. But the Chargers have a monster in the middle named Tyre Tarte, who's just a behemoth, man. I mean, this guy is just two-gapper. This guy's like a, you know, wide as a bus. I mean, he's quick, and he comes off the fly and off the ball. He's great against the run. So, I mean, he would be great. Vita Vea would be great. The cheaper version of that I think is the most likely of the three is A'shaun Robinson, because he played for Raheem in L.A. He's a

0: a bit older, but he's a house, man. He's a big boy. And he, you know, it's all about keeping. I mean, why are the Niners right now? Why are they playing so incredible on defense? Fred Warner. He's got 50 tackles, 3 passes defense, 3 forced fumbles. He could be the defensive player of the year. The guy's making play after play after play. Keep bodies off of Warner and Greenlaw, and that's what these guys can do. Robinson can do it. Tart can do it. And obviously, Vita Vea is probably the best at it. But I think Robinson's probably the cheapest. All right, we're going to take a timeout, pay some bills, come back, and talk a little bit about some guys that shined, and then we'll welcome in the great Todd Husak, and we'll finish up the hour talking ball with Todd on the Sports Leader.
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4: Oh, that's good stuff. If I had like a 3-hour show, if this had been back in the day and it was like me and G-Rad sitting here, I think I'd say, G, why don't we go with 808 KMBR? Let's see who can imitate Fred Warner. Today's about sending a message. We're the big dogs in this fight. Oh, what a line by Warner, man. Makes the hair on the back of your neck stand up. Talk about a guy. He's like, they got to go through us. And then he's like,
0: we're in enemy territory. Listen, today's not just about winning. Today's about sending a message. We're the big dogs in the fight.
4: Today's about sending a message. Oh, man. Do you think Malik Mustafa sent a message on that first shot against Rashid Shaheed? Hello, Rashid. Bam. Dude, I love watching Malik Mustafa. He is just awesome. He really takes me back to Ronnie and, you know, that whole era. There were some big-time hitters back in the day. Atwater, Fulcher, Ronnie, Chuck Cecil. Joey Browner. Some big-time hitters. David in Sunnyvale's a big-time hitter. He's with us as well on the Sports Leader on the UMA guest line. What's up, David?
5: Larry, it's great to hear your voice. You are the voice of the fan of Northern California, and thank you so much for all your knowledge.
4: Thank you, sir.
5: Whatever John Lynch does, it better be good. At 5-0, that's going to be injected into his success, and everybody's expecting him to hit it big and to take us to the Super Bowl that we need to win one more time. And I want to remind you, Larry, because you're going to know about this, that the 49ers have been underdogs in the national media forever, since the 80s. I think it took Joe Montana 3 Super Bowls before he started getting respect from the national media.
4: It's pretty close. That's pretty close.
5: And so, you know, I leave it with that, Larry. You make the comments to mine, and thank you for being on the air.
4: Appreciate you, man. Thank you for the nice words. That's the thing. John Lynch has popularized the midseason trade because he's made so many and they've worked out so well. So, one thing that you got to look for as an angle that people oftentimes don't look for, look at what GMs deal with each other, because a lot of these guys don't trust each other. And you got to have a trust to make a midseason trade. You got to have communication. You got to have open dialogue. John's made trades with New England. Obviously, he has a good relationship there. I think that's Elliot Wolf. He's made deals with Indianapolis, got a good relationship there with Chris Ballard. And then there's a number of people around the NFL that John has good relationships with. But, you know, I would think Tennessee with Borgonzi and Sala, they had the joint practice this summer. I could see them getting together on a deal. It will be interesting. And I think he knows it. I mean, John's going to do something. He's not going to sit on his hands. And you say, well, why is this so imperative? Because this is their go time. Because 3 years from now, Bosa's not better. Because 3 years from now, Kittle's not better. Juice is not better. CMC's not better. Trent's not better. It is time to go. And Brock Purdy is on pace for a MVP season. He's on pace. You know what Brock Purdy's pace is this year? 44 touchdowns and 5 picks. That's amazing. He's got 14 total touchdowns and 2 turnovers right now. He's playing amazing football. If you get a chance, go watch the JT O'Sullivan breakdown on Purdy. It just kind of shows how Purdy made so many plays and extended so many plays with his resourcefulness and his legs and knowing when to bail out of the pocket and, you know, moving decisively within the pocket. I mean, he's having an amazing year. The Niners have the NFL's second best negative play percentage. They don't have a lot of negative plays. And that's just it. That's plays that result in negative yardage. They don't have that. They've eliminated that. So it's going to be really interesting. Washington's next, and watch out for Jaden Daniels. He leads the NFL. He hasn't turned it over either. He's got no turnovers, no fumbles, no picks. And do you think he's going to be motivated coming off that loss last week? That was embarrassing. That was an embarrassing loss for them. So they're going to come in pissed off and ready to roll. And the Niners better be ready Monday night for the Commanders. They already beat the Seahawks, and they're capable of pulling the upset here. But why are the Niners so good? I mean, there's several things. The Niners are the best red zone team in the NFL. Number one on offense, top five on defense. Best team in the NFL in the red zone. That goes a great distance to being the best team. The Niners defense, this is the one that shocks me. The Niners defense is the best team in the NFL at minimizing opponents' explosives on the, on offense. I mean, Raheem Morris could probably ask for, you know, 2% of the team right now, and they probably would give it to him. I mean, that's what kind of, that's how well he's going right now. I mean, seriously, Raheem Morris could do anything he wants right now. Niners are number one in the NFL in fewest penalties committed, number one in DVOA. Brock Purdy is the highest rated passer in the history of the NFL. I mean, they're getting tremendous performance, out of a number of kind of relatively no name defensive players. But this is another one. I mean, a couple guys that are really balling. Keon White, 21% pressure rate, 7 pressures last week. He is playing amazing football. And then Renardo Green. Renardo Green is allowing the fourth lowest passer rating in pass coverage this year. It's a next-gen stat. Green looks terrific, absolutely terrific, and he didn't look terrific at the end of last year. Raheem Morris is getting great play across the board out of his defensive backs, the corners, the safeties. Do you remember, it wasn't that long ago, people were like, the Niners need a safety. Nobody's complaining about Jair Brown anymore. Nobody's complaining about Siegel anymore. Nobody's saying anything about Mustafa other than, man, that's three damn good safeties right there, and they all hit like trucks. So not only did the Niners win the game this weekend, they out-hit Seattle. And that goes right to what Fred Warner just said. It's not about winning the game only. It's about sending a message. And who's the big dog in this fight? And when you look at the 49ers right now on defense, and you look at some of the guys that they have on defense, I would love to see them add one really, you know, game record defender. But Greenlaw, Stout, those safeties I just named, I mean, they're some of the hardest hitters in the NFL or reside on this defense. All right, let's take a timeout. Todd Husak's going to join us next, and we'll finish up the hour with the great Husak and get his thoughts on how the Niners are sitting at 5-0 and the Commander game coming up on Monday night. It's all straight ahead on the Sports Leader.
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2: Welcome back. Larry Kruger with you. It's Niners Nightly on a Wednesday. Hope everybody's having a great one. Todd Husak is one of my favorite guys. We talk a lot of football during the season. We sit next to each other in the press box, and he makes me a smarter viewer. Former Stanford quarterback, former, wait a second, Washington Commander.
3: No, that's not true. That was a Redskin.
2: Washington Redskin. Oh, much. It sounds so much better.
3: By the way, they called me out. Like, where did my allegiance lie? The team that drafted me or the team I'm working for now? It is 100% Niners. Let's go. I'm over the Redskins, Commanders. I am rooting for the Niners 100%. There's no question about that.
2: What did you got to have something. What do you have as a memento? Do you have a T-shirt, a workout shirt that says Redskins, or do you have a helmet? What do you have? You got to have something that commemorates your time there.
3: So I completed my first pass to Larry Centers in the last game of my rookie year, and Deion Sanders, who was a buddy of mine, he was on that team, he ran out onto the field and grabbed that ball and brought it back to me and gave it to me, and a couple guys autographed it, and I still have that first completion, one of two. I only completed two passes in the history of my NFL career, but I got that first one, and that is still with me today. But that's about it. And that's not true. I have a mini helmet signed by Bruce Smith, Deion Sanders, Champ Bailey, Jeff George.
2: Jeff George. I could tell some Jeff George stories from the Raiders. There are some great ones there, but I won't. I won't tell those stories.
3: We could fill a whole show on that one because I got some too.
2: I got some great Jeff Georges. That's great. So you got some Commander stuff. So that's good. I'm feeling good about the game, but you know, the Commanders just lost a game where Daniels lost track of the play clock. And I, you know, the head coach took the responsibility, but the quarterback was on the ground and was laying there for a good second and a half. And he probably needed about a second and a half more to get that spike. So they could have gotten the field goal try. And so I would imagine a very kind of focused Commander team is going to show up Monday night because you know that was a rough flight home.
3: Very rough flight. And that was a total botch by the quarterback. And communication has to happen from the coach to the quarterback, but it's on the quarterback to know the situation, the down and distance, how much time's left, how many timeouts are left. How that wasn't explicitly communicated prior to that play, I mean, that should never happen. It really is. And it's one of those things that at a high school level, if that happened, everybody would be devastated, let alone when a game means that much at that level, wins and losses and making the playoffs and not. How does that not cross everybody's mind to make sure everybody is on the same page? The quarterback, the coach, all the offensive linemen, you've got to make that play. You drop back, you either have a completion or you throw it away immediately, and then you kick the field goal to win the game. By the way, the other play from the weekend that I think was that Monday night game, they kicked the ball on second down. They kicked that field goal on second down with 2 minutes left. The Bills over the Rams on that Monday night game, if they miss that kick, that is a huge mistake by the Bills. Luckily, they made it, but if that didn't happen, imagine if the Rams get the ball back with 2 minutes left, they go down, they need 30 yards to kick the field goal and win the game.
2: You know what it is? It's Fred Warner. It's like Nate Landman popped it out earlier in the game. Now that's becoming that is becoming so perfected by so many of the best linebackers in the league that it's a viable concern that you know, so one guy's going to stand up the back, you know, last in that game it was Cook, and here comes Landman or somebody with the peanut punch, and it's working. So I think there's a lot of fear. It was a lot of fear there by Brady.
3: But that wasn't a 25-yard field goal. That was a 45-yarder.
2: I know.
3: That was,
2: they got a good kicker, by the way.
3: They
2: do. He is on my fantasy team, so I was happy to see that. I was like, okay, yeah, let's go to Bass here.
3: He made the kick, but that was another interesting one. But yeah, it goes back to what I talked about on the show last week. Coaching is so important. And you look at what Ben Johnson has done for Caleb Williams and what Liam Cohen has done for Trevor Lawrence and what Kyle Shanahan has done with Brock Purdy and Andy Reid with Patrick Mahomes. When you get that head coach and quarterback combination, it is special. But the coach is maybe more important because they can get middling quarterbacks to play at a higher level and good quarterbacks to play at great levels. And the job of a coach is to unlock that potential. And you're seeing that across the NFL, across college right now, where the great coaches are unlocking the potential of their players. And it's benefiting those teams. The ones with the great coaches and then combined with really good quarterbacks are the ones that are at the top of the board. And it doesn't always have to be that way. Look at Minnesota, who's undefeated. They're great coaches without good quarterback play that are undefeated. So I'm not a big believer in Minnesota. I think they will revert to the mean. But when you have like McVay and Stafford, I mean, there's a handful of instances across the NFL where you have that combination, and that's where you get the teams at the top right now. And we're seeing it in San Francisco, where it's not just the coach and the quarterback, it's the entire team right now. This is a culture. When I was on with Murph and Mac, Murph and Marcus the other day, and they asked, what's your big takeaway from the game? I talked about 10 things, but then you go back to it. It's like, the big takeaway, this is a mentally and physically tough team that can overcome adversity and believes in one another. And
2: hold that thought. Hold that thought. We'll come back. We'll pay the bills. We're going to go a little overtime tonight. I will join Todd on Sports Phone, but we'll break right here. We'll come back with more on the Sports Leader.
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1: Welcome back, Niners Nightly, bleeding into the 7 o'clock hour. 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We're going to walk right into that. By the way, you mentioned Larry Centers. Can you name... 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Larry Centers is one of them. I know you know at least one. Can you name the other three guys? I know you know at least two, I should say.
9: McCaffrey.
1: McCaffrey's done it three times. 107 in 2018, 116 in 2019, 102 last year.
9: Falk.
1: Centers had 101 in 95.
9: Marshall Faulk.
1: No, Marshall Faulk is not the answer.
9: Edgerrin James?
1: No. I'll give you one hint. He's going to be in this game on Monday night.
9: Now you're driving me nuts.
1: I know, seriously.
9: Who is it?
1: Austin Eckler. He had 107 in 2022. And then LaDainian. LaDainian had 100
9: of course,
1: in 2003. And Matt Forte. Forgot what a great Bear. Receiver he was. Yeah, the Bear, 102 in 2014.
9: Wow, that's great. That's great trivia.
1: Larry Centers was an awesome talent, man. Yeah. Oh, my God.
9: That guy had thumbs that were 5 inches long. I'm not joking. He had incredible hands and caught everything thrown at him. And he wasn't a big blocking fullback, but he could run routes and was a weapon for that North Turner offense in so many years in Arizona. He was special.
1: The long thumb anecdote. There's a joke there, but I'm going to move on. Warner said, did you hear that? I don't know if you heard that. We played that, but he's like, today's about sending. It's not just about winning. It's about sending a message.
9: I agree.
1: And he said, we're the big dogs in this fight. I mean, that was just awesome. But one of the things that jumped out to me is that the Niners had just beat Seattle. They beat up Seattle.
9: Yep.
1: They were the more physical team. And I enjoyed the win. And obviously that comes first, but I enjoyed Malik Mustafa just blowing their guys up. I really think that Malik Mustafa's hit on JSN two plays before the drop led to the drop.
9: 100%. Absolutely. He was a downhill player and delivered it to the Seahawks. And what the Seahawks had done to the 49ers in the last couple games of the previous season, the Niners did to them. They got pressure up the middle. Osa Digizua, and we saw Grayson Halton, and those guys get up in the A-gap and B-gap and create pressure and get in Sam Darnold's face and make him uncomfortable, and then they hit. They hit harder. And it's unfortunate Dre Greenlaw got kicked out because he was on another tear. And I think they're a physical team that all of a sudden they've changed that mindset. And that that goes back to my comment before the break, is what was my one takeaway? They are a better team physically and mentally. Like that early fumble from Cowing could have kind of put that game off in a different direction, but they come right back and they get the ball back for the offense and they make turnovers. And it's an offense, defense, special teams. Like Corliss Waitman making that punt right before halftime, that allowed the defense, they could not take a knee. They probably should have. It was inside the 5-yard line. They couldn't do it. They didn't feel like they could take a couple knees. And as a result, Halton goes in and strips that ball and creates a turnover. And so it's offense, defense, special teams making plays that you'd like to see a better performance from Pinheiro. I think that's a concern that could come into play. Hopefully he gets it sorted out. But I do think that the entire team right now believes in that culture and that leadership, where you have Fred Warner and Trent Williams and George Kittle, like, and Mike Evans, all these guys playing through tough injuries and leading the way. I think that allows those younger players, this is how it's done. This is how you prepare. This is how you play. And man, the younger players, and you've talked about it all week, Larry, the younger players are stepping up. All of a sudden, this old team, yes, they have five Hall of Famers, four on the offense and one on the defense, and I think a Pro Bowl quarterback in the prime of his career. But they are allowing those younger players to play with a ton of confidence. And I give Raheem Morris all the credit in getting that defense. It's not a hugely different personnel group from what they had a year ago, where they couldn't get sacks and they couldn't get turnovers. And now they are. They're playing with the confidence and toughness that we haven't seen in the last few years. And I think they've become a tough team. And I don't know if you saw Schefter's comment where he got a quote from somebody in the Seahawks organization where, hey, they're the best team in the league. These guys are badasses, essentially. Like, these guys are bringing it to us. And we're not excited to play them because they hit hard. They execute on offense. They make it tough on both sides of the ball, and they're making plays on special teams. This is you don't want to get too far ahead of yourself. They're 5-0, a lot of games left to play. But what they've shown so far, I think 49er fans should appreciate the extreme high level of play on offense and defense that they're getting it done with.
1: I know my place. I give opinions. You know, Lynch runs the team. Shanahan runs the team. I just give my opinions. If they were sitting here and I could say, hey, you know what you guys need to do? Raheem Morris signed a 5-year, $20 million contract with the Atlanta Falcons in 2014. They paid him $4 million a year. They bought him out, told him to go away in January. They paid him $12 million guaranteed. He's got money in the bank. Buy him. I'd offer him that same deal to stay here for the next 5 years. The Niners have had five different defensive coordinators in the last 5 years. This guy's easily the best. All their young DBs are developing. They're getting it done up front. Their defense is tied together. Everybody loves him. He builds positive culture. He's a really great coach. I'd offer him 5 years, $20 million right now to buy out his free agency and to have that continuity. And let's turn Raheem Morris into, you know, Andy Reid had Spags. Let's let Shanahan have Raheem Morris for the next 5 years, and let's see how many rings he gets. Now,
9: I'm with you. I think the impact he's had on that defense and the way they're playing, you said it. It's up front. Now, Oso Digizua is a new face, and Grayson Halton is a new face, but Grayson Halton was we weren't expecting much from him. The fact that he's contributing at this high of a level and has become this great player, and Fred Warner's playing at the highest level of his career, and that young secondary that there were questions about how are they going to come together, and there's some unknowns, and all of a sudden you got Renardo Green making two picks against Seattle, and he's playing awesome football. And this was a guy that was a high round draft pick, but was maybe on the outs in his second year. And all of a sudden in this third year, he's one of the best corners that we've seen. So I agree with you. I think creating some continuity, that's one of the downsides of having success, is you lose your coordinators, which is what Kyle Shanahan has had to deal with year in and year out of losing those defensive coordinators to head coaching jobs. Lock up Raheem Morris. It's up to him on whether or not he wants to be a head coach again, but there's a lot to be said for having a secure position at a great organization with some young talent that he can continue to build on, and he's coaching some Hall of Famers and can create maybe that next wave of awesome, great new NFL players in that secondary, because Malik Mustafa is a great player right now. He is flying around with reckless abandon and destroying people. Like, he is that hit he had against JSN. I thought both guys were going to get up slowly. Mustafa got up and like, no problem.
1: Mustafa's a beast. By the way, Todd, as you're talking here,
9: yes,
1: big night at Dodger Stadium as Garrett Mitchell, the former Bruin Murph, has gone yard, and the Dodgers, who had a 2-1 lead, are now in a 4-2 deficit. Top seven. Oh, Jake Bowers with the 2-run bomb, and now Garrett Mitchell. I love Garrett Mitchell, man. Good player for the Brewers. I bet the Brewers in game when they were down. Oh, this is a beautiful night. There you go. Brewers about ready to put the Dodgers away. They're up 2-0 in the NLCS. This is game three. If they go up 3-0, this thing's over. Back to football. As you can see, I'm a little distracted.
9: No, I love
1: it. Let me ask you this. Are you more amazed? I watched the JT O'Sullivan quarterback school, which yep. I'm sure you would really enjoy because
9: he's great.
1: A quarterback.
9: Yeah.
1: You're a quarterback, and you see this game the exact same way. Are you more amazed by Brock Purdy and his second-level movements and his ability to extend plays and throw off different platforms and reset his feet and just dotting guys up left and right, perfect dime back shoulder on that amazing long third down? Are you more amazed by Purdy or more amazed by Evans?
9: That's a great question. I think I'm more impressed by Evans in what he's done the last couple of weeks in fighting through that injury. Like, broken ribs are no joke. I separated some rib cartilage when I was in the NFL. It was incredibly painful. And he has two broken ribs going over the middle, high pointing balls, out jumping every corner. Like, the ball is thrown to him and he's coming down with it every time. I think I'm more impressed with him, but Brock Purdy, his continued growth and maturation as a quarterback, and we talked about it in the preseason, he's not a young guy anymore. He's started enough games to where he's in the prime of his career. And this is what I don't know if anybody expected this of him, but he is playing at such a high level. And I always talked about Tom Brady and his mechanics and how that is how you play the quarterback position. You reset your feet and you work within the pocket and you make the right throw and it's on time and you allow for yards after the catch. Brock Purdy is a more athletic Tom Brady right now because he's escaping the rush, which is Tom Brady was limited in that capacity. And he's combining kind of that athleticism and the accuracy of Tom Brady, but adding some athleticism where he's able to escape and make plays with his legs and scramble, but not just scramble for yards, buy more time and throw the ball down the field, where that this offense is working at such a high level. When things do break down up front, we saw him get sacked three times last week against Seattle, with the first three sacks all season, but he is still a tough guy to bring down. His pressure rate to sack rate is the lowest in the NFL. So he still gets pressured, but he is escaping or throwing the ball away. He's still making the right decision and throwing the ball accurately. He's not forcing the ball like we saw Brock Purdy do in years past. And I think what's amazing is it's really hard to play that quarterback position with that ability to buy time and not make mistakes. Will he make a mistake? Yes. But this offense is operating at such a high level right now, and he has that number one weapon where we saw it in the fourth quarter. When push comes to shove, I've got one-on-one coverage with Mike Evans. I'm going to throw it to him. I'm going to put it in a spot where he can make the play. And, man, Mike Evans is making that play with broken ribs. That is big time. I think that's not just big time play. It's big time culture. It's leadership. It's a guy battling through in week five. That was one of the most exciting week five games in the history of the NFL because of awesome. What it meant to the division, what it meant from the last couple performances that they've had in their matchups where the 49ers got obliterated in the playoffs, and they go up to Seattle and get it done in the fourth quarter in a tough game where they had setbacks and the defense played great and gave it wasn't an awesome offensive performance. Like, they didn't put up huge numbers. The defense made plays and got them short fields a couple times, and the special teams made great plays. And that's when you have a full, complete team. So I think Mike Evans is more impressive. I like what Brock Purdy has done, because he has lost some of those weapons on the outside that we talked about coming into the season, where all of a sudden he has this group of wide receivers that he hasn't had before. Well, that's down. He's throwing touchdown passes to Brandon Cooks, who got signed, you know, a week and a half ago. And so that, I think, complete mastery of the offense and what he's supposed to do. And you hear guys like JT O'Sullivan and Steve Young and Dan Orlovsky, who know the quarterback position, who talk about him with such high regard. They are, because they know how hard it is to do what he's doing, and he's making it not always look easy, but he's making those plays sometimes in really tough situations, and certainly in clutch situations in that fourth quarter against Seattle. What a huge win that was. Right now, they're 3-0 in division. The Rams are 2-3. Seahawks are 3-2, but the Niners control that division right now, and they have Seattle at home and the Rams at home later in the season. They're in the driver's seat to continue on to a truly special season.
1: Purdy is the perfect quarterback for Shanahan. And the reason more is not to do about his skills. It has to do about his personality. Shanahan's rough. Shanahan tells you the truth, but Shanahan tells you the truth whether you like it or not. And he's a tough coach. He's not going to kiss your butt. He's going to tell you effed up. He's going to get in your face about it. And he's going to, and it doesn't matter what your status is. And not every guy can take that. And Brock's got the mental maturity to be able to hear it, hear the message without hearing the tone, block out the tone. You know, I'm not saying that he's, you know, that Shannon's condescending or rude, you know, but I'm just saying he's intense. And he wants it, and he's a direct communicator. You can kind of tell, and I've heard that from other players. And Brock's got the temperament to take all the good and block out and filter out any of the stuff that he doesn't let it get to him. You know what I mean? He doesn't get rattled on the field, and he doesn't get rattled by his coach's demands or hard coaching on the field within the game. I think that's huge. There's a lot of quarterbacks. They're great, but they can't take that hard coaching, and he can't.
9: No, Brock's a winner, right? He's a winner. And and that trust that they've developed with that partnership over the last four seasons as being a starter, I think has developed that trust into a level that we're seeing now, where Kyle Shanahan can be more creative and aggressive. And that was one of the knocks against Kyle Shanahan. Like, sometimes he takes his foot off the gas. We have not seen that. And in fact, we've seen an aggressive play call in the fourth quarter. And Brock Purdy is the best quarterback in the fourth quarter right now in the NFL by a mile. I think he had five touchdowns and no interceptions, and he hasn't taken a sack, and he's making plays. And Kyle Shanahan has that freedom to call whatever he wants to and trust his quarterback. And that is Brock Purdy. It's taken years of hard work to get to that point, and he is playing at such a high level, and it's fun to watch now. People nationally taking note. Brock isn't playing necessarily much differently than he played a few years ago, where he was lighting it up, but he's gotten better in little things. He's not forcing it. He's not making as many mistakes, and all of a sudden he has a receiver that he trusts to the level of, hey, I'm throwing it up for grabs. I'm 50-50, and I'm going to put it in a spot where you can make the play. And Mike Evans makes that play. And he's got other – obviously, Kittle is huge. And having a running back in Christian McCaffrey who can make those plays out of the backfield is huge. But having a guy on the outside who can make that 30-yard catch or that 20-yard catch over the middle in traffic and know that he's not going to only come down with it but can make some yards after that catch, it's awesome. And it's super. I'm so appreciative of what they've done in the first 5 weeks, and looking forward to, this game on Monday night, not going to be easy. This is a team that's coming off a tough tie, if there's such a thing. But they're a dangerous team, and the 49ers have to be ready. And I think the fans are super excited to be back on Monday night. They're going to make it a great home field advantage. And I can't wait for the next Niners game. I mean, that's where we're at right now, where you're looking forward to seeing what this offense and defense can do and know that the special teams will come through with some big plays if needed.
1: Steve Young was on this morning on KNBR. He's on KNBR now on a regular basis. It's a great get for KNBR, and you'll hear him with Murph and Marcus in the morning and with D-Pop and Copes in the afternoon. And Steve, welcome back, and you're always welcome here on Niners Nightly. Hopefully we can get you on. He said, hey, Niners got to go for it. Niners got to go for it. They got to be all in. And I think I would agree with that. Here, if it was me and I was trying and I wanted to add to this team, if you said predict some guys that you think could be here, I'll take A'shaun Robinson because I think they need that one tech and he's got experience with Raheem. I'll take Leonard Floyd because he's another edge rusher who's been with Raheem. And I'll take Luke McCaffrey. I'm a little concerned about the punt return game. I want to put somebody back there who's just going to catch the ball. He's not playing at all, really, for the Commanders. He's seventh receiver on their team. One of their beat writers said that they think they may release him at some point. If he gets released, I think he makes a lot of sense. Those are the guys that make sense to me. Is there, I could see Solomon Thomas coming in because, man, he's a rotational defensive lineman. I wouldn't mind trading some draft capital for a difference maker on that D-line. If you could make one addition to put them over the top, what would you add?
9: I think you add, by the way I look at it, and I agree with Steve Young, go all in. The 49ers' first-round draft picks have not been big-time players. And we've seen the Rams give up a ton of draft capital to bring in players, and it landed them a championship. And they were a few plays away from going back to the Super Bowl and probably winning one last year. I think you go all in. Trade those first-round draft picks because they haven't turned into great players for the 49ers. So, by the way, the 49ers continue on this pace. Those first-round draft picks are going to be late in the first round. So I'm okay with them giving up a ton of draft capital over the next 3 or 4 years to bring in players that can not only win now, but maybe get them some later-round draft picks where they've had success. I think one of the changes in college football, you have guys staying later so because of the NIL program. So you have, I think, a much deeper second round and third round and fourth round. And they've been able to bring in those guys who can not only play early, but play at a really high level and become, when they get coached up, like what we've seen this year, we've seen guys like Upton Stout and Mustafa and Renardo Green take that next step in their development, where I'm okay trading high round draft picks for players that can help them now. I'd love to see a guy like Vita Vea, come in and be that run stopper. And you look at I think Seattle is still a really tough team. And the Rams are going to be tough. Like this season is certainly far from over. And those two teams are going to be, they're going to win more games than they lose over the course of that year. And having some more strength up front would be great for the 49ers because that pass rush, that interior defense is what has won championships over the last few years. You look at the teams that have won the Super Bowls, it's been up front on both sides. And I think the 49ers offensive line has been outstanding. That was, you look at what happened to them in the last two games of last year and what happened last Sunday, that interior offensive line protected Brock Purdy enough to allow him to throw the ball down the field and have big runs. The first down production was great. I mean, how many times did Christian McCaffrey run for 5 yards, 6 yards, 12 yards. And so I think up front on both sides, if you can add a difference maker and somebody wants to be here and recognizes, by the way, we've seen what happened when Mike Evans had options

0: 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The Dubs are back.
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2: Fourth quarter, and certainly not against the Seahawks, where teams are going to watch that and be like, whew. And by the way, they were doing that without Juszczyk. And I think that's one of the exciting things is they're going to get some players back from injury. But when you can dominate in the run game like that, not just move the pile and create 4 yards at the point of attack, they destroyed the Seahawks. And they were the more physical team, and that play proved it.
3: That was awesome.
2: Late in the game, you got two Hall of Famers leading another Hall of Famer, I think, in Christian McCaffrey, who ran up the sideline. That was big time.
3: Yeah. They say Trent dropped the groceries on Ty Okada. Just bounced on him. It was awesome. My favorite play of the game. And I mean, it was amazing. To me, this is one of the most amazing plays I've seen Purdy make. The place is howling. It's the fourth quarter. Seattle's up 5. The Myers just kicked the 48-yarder. They're up 26-21. First play of the next drive, 3 minutes left in the game. Purdy finds Kittle, and they call Cooks for the OPI, and Shanahan lost it. Absolutely lost it. Starts screaming at the officials. Niners couldn't get the next play called in time. They had to call a timeout. They're now sitting at first and 20 from their own 16-yard line, and the 12s are howling. The place is going wild. And Brock Purdy drops back to pass, and he drives a laser into a Seahawk team meeting. There had to be 5 guys all around Evans. Asked Shanahan about it. He said, man, Evans was being, you know, they were all over, draped all over Evans before the ball got there. But Brock, the nerve, and then we got the replay over the quarterback ear so you could see what Brock saw. I mean, the nerve to throw that ball backed up on your own 16-yard line, down 5. I mean, just that's the nerve that he has that, you know, just most guys don't have. And then now you got a guy like Evans who's going to win all those 50-50 balls because he just ripped it away from the defender. And it didn't give the Niners a first down. They were 2nd and 5, but then CMC had a 4-yard run. Brock had the quarterback sneak with the Luke Farrell help from behind with the tush push. And they had a new set of downs. And, of course, we all know Brock to Evans and the rest. That's the drive where they had the 2-point conversion. And Brock was 7 of 8 on the drive. And Evans caught 4 balls for 75 yards in the drive. But that ball right there, that, do you remember that play where you just stuck it in there? I mean, that thing, I mean, you played this position. I mean, that's big boy ball right there.
2: That is trusting. They've run that play so many times in practice, that it's trusting your repetitions, trusting your receivers, trusting your O-line, and delivering that ball on time, on the money. And the receiver comes up with it. And that is pure trust with 11 players and a coach that believes in everybody. I think that's what the 49ers have right now. And it's so fun to watch because that game was, I was watching that game on my couch at home. That was a dramatic game. There were some ups and downs, and you were wearing it like, oh, every play. And the fact that they were able to get that done in such a crunch time position, and Brock puts it right where it has to be. It's fun football.
3: It was a thing of beauty.
2: Yeah. No doubt about it.
3: By the way, the Red Fox puppies
2: oh, man. Yes,
3: the neighbor's puppies. I mean, Todd was busy with a bunch of puppies being born next door.
2: My neighbor's dog had 9 puppies, little tiny ones, 1 week old.
3: They're beauts, too.
2: Took the kids over. We will not be buying one. I'm putting that out there.
3: Yeah, good luck.
2: Officially,
3: good luck with that.
2: Officially. that 49er game was so fun. Like, it was a fun game to watch as a fan and as a lover of football. It was awesome execution on all three phases of the game. Like even the punt game, which is not the sexiest part to talk about.
3: Waitman was great.
2: And the defense coming up with huge turnovers and giving them the short field. Like, that's where the 49ers are a little bit

0: different this year, where they are attacking more on defense and not play bend but don't break. The amazing part is, and you touched on this in your show, they're not only attacking, they're still not giving up big plays. Usually you have a defense that will blitz or pressure and you give up some big plays because it's one-on-one on the outside. They're not doing that. They are so well coached, and they're playing at such a high level in the secondary where they're not giving up the big plays. Jair Brown has become a big-time safety, and Renardo Green has become a big-time corner right in front of our eyes over the last 5 weeks. It's awesome to watch.
1: Niners worked out Eugene Asante today. I had him on my YouTube channel. He sent me a note today. I hope the Niners do sign him. That'd be awesome, man. Eugene Asante would be a nice little addition at linebacker. Todd, have a great show. The great Dave Fleming in the house.
0: Yeah, I got Dave Fleming. I got Dave Fleming coming on in a half hour.
1: Oh, that is awesome.
0: I was his sidekick for many years on Stanford broadcast and a huge
1: fan. You guys were the best, man. Seriously, you and him were the best college team in the country. You know, I know you got another job and you're doing great stuff here, but you were an amazing color analyst, and Dave is Dave. Dave's as good a broadcaster as there is in this country, bar none. And Stanford was very, very fortunate to have you guys. And it was I did the pregame for those games, and man, I'd start listening on the radio, and I'm like bringing it into the house. I'm turning on the radio. My wife's like, "You're that into Stanford?" I'm like, "You don't get it. This is an all time broadcast. USAC knows his stuff. Dave's amazing. This is amazing."
0: It was super fun. By the way, we called some great games. That was Stanford's. We got to get that team back to that level because those were fun games to call. No doubt about it.
1: Hey, buddy, we'll let you get on with your night. Have a great night, and it's always awesome to talk ball. I look forward to our next dialogue Monday night.
0: Love it. Thanks, Larry.
1: Have a great night. Todd Husak, I'll get out of here, and Sports Phone with Todd and Dave Fleming. Stick around. Great night right here on the Sports Leader.
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0: There goes Yelich, the pit. Swing and a high fly ball, right field. This ball's back. This one's got a chance. And it's gone! Into the pavilion over the right field wall. Jake Bowers will touch them all. And the Brewers have the lead on pitch number 11. What an at bat from Jake Bowers. He finishes with a two-run homer, and the Brewers have the lead 3-2 with a monumental plate appearance in the pitch. Swing and a high fly ball right field. That ball is back. That ball is gone. And Mitchell will touch them all as they come pouring out of the first base dugout of the Brewers. And Mitchell slowly circles the bases. The Brewers now lead it 4-2.
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2: Oh, gotta love that, Giants fans. The Dodgers getting back-to-back home runs at home against Milwaukee, who now holds a 5-2 lead after a run scores on a pass ball. Maybe a wild pitch, however they scored that. But Milwaukee is up 5-2 going into the bottom of the eighth. So sports fans got to like that here in the Bay Area. And sports fans got to like the Niners being 5-0. And sports fans have to love Sports Phone. Todd Husak hosting on KNBR. We got Dave Fleming joining us in about 20 minutes. It's going to be awesome. We're going to break that down. Got to love that. And we got Raph in studio producing the show. Love him adding some drops. And Dave Fleming and I worked together many years in the booth before he went on to even bigger and better things. I was his launching pad, of course, but we're going to be joined by him and find out what he's doing in the offseason. But in the meantime, we're going to talk 49ers. And would love to hear, Steve Young being back on KNBR is a joy. And by the way, I had a chance to talk to him. It was the Niners opening night. And our kids go to the same school. And it was back to school night, Niners opening night, when they were playing in Australia. And I walked out of one of the rooms and Steve Young was coming out. And I said, Steve, what are we doing here? He said, man, just being good parents. We're going to go home and watch the game. So it's awesome to hear him back on KNBR because we know he loves the Niners and he gives such awesome insight into not just the Niners team, but football in general. And I thought his take on the 49ers going all in was really insightful. We're going to play that for you right now.
3: Can we continue? Can we just take this 5-0 and build off of it and just take it and run the table and just not worry about anything? Like we're good. And I think that part of us feels like, yeah, we probably should, if we're gonna go all in for, and I know every one of these guys, Trent, they're all going to be irritated that you hear this, but you can't help it. You get old fast in the NFL. And so when you have great players, you got to take advantage. And so the window, we talk about the window, and it's like you got these guys that are all healthy, all performing, four guys on offense that are going to the Hall of Fame. Like you got to go all in. It's like in some ways, I don't want to say it's Ram-like because, you know, that they've been doing the last couple of years, like they're going all in. And I'm not saying to copy them because we've always been all in. We've always, that's like, you know, we were way before the Rams were doing it. We were doing it. So, yeah, I think that we've got to optimize like Brock has done with his game, like Mike Evans has brought in, like optimize and make sure that we're doing everything we can because 2026, I don't really want to think about 2027, 28, 29. I don't want to think about what that looks like. I really think you can smell that 2026 can be that year, but let's go all in. And so, yes, I think that your original question, Marcus, is let's figure out how to bolster, which we think inevitably by December, if our pass rush is middling, it'll cost us, right? It'll be a problem. And so, and then if we don't have the depth, because then, you know, we can't keep everybody healthy the whole time. We better have some depth because we're going to fit. The Rams are in a really tight spot, but you can see how good they are. And they're going to get healthier. Miles is going to come back and play, and they're really good. You saw them on Monday night. They got beat, but you can see how good they are. You can see how good Seattle is. And so in that way, they're not going away, so we should lean in.
2: Great insight from Steve Young, Hall of Fame quarterback, 49er great, who has been through it and won championships with teams with a lot of veteran leadership. And I agree with him. I think the 49ers should go all in, and that should really be their strategy, not just this year, but going forward, partially because what we've seen in the NFL draft, specifically for the 49ers, those first-round picks oftentimes do not work out and certainly don't become the players that you hope they are when you draft them middle of the first round or even early in the first round. It's you can find as much value right now with those guys staying later in college. And there's it. What amazes me right now is you had a guy that was 6'5", 250 pounds and ran a 4.4 like LeVar Arrington the year I came out. He was the number two pick in the draft behind his teammate in college, Courtney Brown. You can find those guys in the second round right now and the third round. And there's defensive players and secondary players that the 49ers have drafted that are now contributing big time. And a huge part of that is coaching and developing that young talent and what they've done with Brock Purdy and what they've done with Dominic Pooney and players up and down the roster. And then they've added pieces with those midseason trades like Trent Williams and like Christian McCaffrey and even Keon White last year, who is now a big time player for them. Adding a piece like that and giving up some draft capital in the future, I think is the direction they need to go because, as Steve said, that window is closing and you do not get many situations where you have four Hall of Famers at left tackle, wide receiver, tight end, and tailback and a Pro Bowl quarterback in the prime of his career and an offensive line that is playing at a super high level and some young players on offense that are stepping up. It's fun to watch this offense and defense with that mix of veteran leadership and young players stepping up because they have been coached to do so and they are playing with confidence. And we heard from Renardo Green earlier in the week where coaches believe in me and that confidence in them is allowing them to play at a better level than they have played in earlier in their career. They're taking steps to where they're not just going out and running around and making plays. They understand the game. They understand the scheme. The fact that you can have a aggressive defense that is getting sacks and turnovers and is still not giving up big plays, Raheem Morris, Larry talked about it, sign him to a 5-year contract for whatever money he wants. It's worth it because that combined with their scheme and development of young players, it's something that is very rare right now, and the ability to lock that down would be huge. And so Steve Young, he said it perfectly, that they need to go all in. This is a year that they have something special. They've created this culture,
4: Devers,
2: where young players want to come play for them. Veteran players want to come play for them. Young players are coming in and doing not just what they can do, but getting better and better. Each week, you can see it happen. And all of a sudden, teams don't want to play the 49ers. This was a team that I think snuck by a few times last year with some wins. This is a team that is imposing their will on the opposition, and it's really fun to watch. Steve Young had another great quote about Brock Purdy's development and how he's gotten better with this 49ers team.
3: When I saw him in the Ram game in Australia, I'm like, whoa, he's quicker. Whoa, his decision-making's even faster. Like, he optimized in the offseason. Whoever trained him, whoever, you know, like if he did it himself, I don't know, but whoever did needs a shout out as well because he had optimized his game and his game is unique and unique to him. And he just, instead of kind of resting on, you know, doing, you know, playing all the things that he's already good at, he's like, I felt like he got better. I felt like he's even more aware. He's quicker with his reads. And his body is, it feels like he's niftier. Like he, you know, and actually has some speed. Like he did speed work, you could tell. So it was all that. And then you put Kyle with him, and it's like you can see what's cool stuff that's happening.
2: Steve Young is on it. He sees the development of a young quarterback, and he always talks about how the game slows down for a quarterback once they play in the league a little bit. And it those reads that early in their career, it's tougher to see. And now he's seeing it. And even that interception to Cowing, where he threw it to the left side, that was, I think that was more on Cowing not recognizing the coverage as opposed to Brock Purdy throwing it to the inside and it got picked off where he undercut it. Cowing should have stopped. Like Brock Purdy is seeing it. And having an offense around him right now who can make those plays, like Mike Evans. And, man, I cannot wait for some of those weapons to come back at wide receiver, like Stribling and Debo, who is out for a couple weeks now with a hamstring injury. But when he has a full complement of wide receivers with George Kittle and with Christian McCaffrey and with Kyle Juszczyk, sky's the limit for this offense. And they have been piecing it together a little bit. And that's where I think the fact that they could get through this early part of the season with some, they beat three of the four teams that played in the AFC and NFC championship games last year. They beat the Broncos, the Rams, and Seattle, two of those teams in the NFC West on the road, one in Australia. But they are beating really good teams. Now, they played the Dolphins. That was not a cakewalk, but it was certainly an easier game. And they destroyed them, which you would hope a good team would do. So this is a team that understands what the coaches are trying to do. They have a coaching staff that is allowing their players to unlock all of their potential, both through practice and then a game plan. And they're making it really hard for the opposition. Some of the stuff that Brock Purdy and this offense is doing, I don't know how you play linebacker against them with all the misdirection and play action and shifts and motions. Those linebackers have a really tough job. And so it's really, it's not perfect, but it's every play has a purpose and you have a quarterback who is executing at a super high level. And then when they want to run the ball, they're getting 6 yards on first down. If they want to run it between the tackles, they can move guys at the point of attack. It is really, I think, high-level football on both sides. And this is a team that is going to be tough to deal with down the stretch, especially when they get some of those players back, because that'll add a different dimension, I think, to this passing game, which right now is one of the best in the NFL. And they're, the third highest-scoring team in the league at north of 30 points. The defense is not giving up big plays. They're making teams earn it, and they're creating turnovers and sacks at a level that we haven't seen in the last few years, even with some of the injuries. Once Bosa comes back, you got Michael Williams coming back who made some plays, but Grayson Halton has become a force up front, and Osadigizua has been one of the best off. 49ers may have made two of the best offseason moves with Mike Evans and Osadigizua coming in and being linchpins for an offense and a defense that needed those pieces to take that next step, and they're doing it. And all of a sudden, you got the other guys filling in where it's an offense and a defense that is working together. 11 guys executing their job every play and playing with a little bit of confidence. It's not sitting back on defense and, all right, we'll let that pass go underneath and we'll make the tackle with no yards after the catch. They're breaking up those passes and they're making interceptions. And I think that's the difference that I've seen. And Robert Saleh, great defensive coordinator, great head coach, ton of respect for him. But Raheem Morris has brought in a different mindset for this defense where they are attacking. And all of a sudden, teams do not have it easy. We saw way too many. We saw it a little bit earlier in the year. Even the Dolphins had a couple long drives. But what Sam Darnold and that Seattle offense had to deal with is a hard-hitting defense, and they're physical. And we've seen it from Jair Brown and Malik Mustafa making big hits, and Fred Warner is playing at an incredibly high level. I mean, he might not just comeback player of the year, he might be defensive player of the year. I mean, they're playing at that high of a level right now, and it's awesome. It's really fun to watch. I think people are starting to recognize it where now the 49ers are the favorite to win the Super Bowl. And they were not the favorite to start the year. I think they were the third highest favorite in the NFC West. And all of a sudden, they've beaten those teams. The Rams are dangerous. They'll get some things figured out, and they'll come back. And once Myles Garrett comes back healthy, they will be tough, as Steve Young mentioned earlier in that clip. But I think where the 49ers are right now in their coach, they just seem to have this quiet confidence of, hey, they're not talking about Super Bowl. They're talking about the Commanders this week on Monday night at home. That will be a fun place to play and another opportunity for them to show what they can do. And it's almost like the game days are fun. They're going out and having fun. And I love the way the players are talking about one another, where you see guys like Fred Warner talk about Mike Evans and Mike Evans talk about Trent Williams and Trent Williams talk about McCaffrey and George Kittle. Like, there's so much respect and almost reverence because they've been around long enough to recognize that this is a special team, and that's where the veterans, and they're setting the tone, not just for this year, but they're teaching those young players how to do it, how to prepare, how to get ready for not just the game, but the season, and take care of themselves. And this is a team that is laser focused, I think, on each and every week. And it starts at the top with John Lynch and Shanahan, but I would expect them to make a move. It'll be really interesting to see over the next few weeks how they approach midseason trades, which John Lynch has done a great job of adding pieces. Do they go for a big splash? Do they add some smaller pieces, maybe a wide receiver or that defensive line, or do they go get Vita Vea and give up some first-round draft picks? I've said I think that would be wise to do. Do they go and get a guy like DeForest Buckner, who obviously has some history here, and trade some pieces in future drafts to bring in a player like that who can be not just an immediate difference maker, but a guy who is bought into this system and winning a championship right now, who knows how to prepare, who knows how to play, and can create problems for the opposition. So fun to watch. We're going to take a break. When we come back, we're going to have the great Dave Fleming, my friend, who is, I think, the best in the business. Man, I can't wait to talk to him. It's been a while. Dave is one of the all-time greats, not just professionally, but personally, and we are lucky to have him here in the Bay Area. I had a show a couple weeks ago where we talked about some of the great announcers in the Bay Area. Dave is certainly one of them, and we're lucky to have him on in about 5 minutes. So we're going to take a break. Thanks for joining us. By the way, text and call. We'll get to some calls and texts later in the show. 415-808-KNBR. We'd love to hear from you. This is Todd Husak hosting Sports Phone on KNBR, the sports leader.
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1: Pitch to Devers. 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My goodness, it is gone! 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A monstrous home run from Devers. Not many hit it out there. To the right of the batter's eye, up over that big wall in center field and out into the concourse.
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3: AC/DC bringing us back. Todd Husak hosting Sports Phone 680. And we are joined now by the great Dave Fleming. Dave, great call there on the Devers home run. How are you doing?
4: Some people are allowed to call me that. You know me too well. You're not allowed to call me that.
3: You are great.
4: I'm good. Good to talk to you.
3: Yeah, it's great to talk to you. What's going on right now? What are you up to? Giants off season. I know you called some playoff games. What's keeping you busy these days?
4: Yeah, this is my first off season without a regular football gig in a long time since before you and I worked together doing Stanford games. So I have been taking advantage of a little extra free time. I've done I did the wild card series for NBC of the Cubs Padres, which was a short series, but it was a tremendous couple games down in San Diego. Really fun to do that. I love the wild card format. It's just really a fun format. So I enjoyed that. And then after that, I did a backpacking trip with some friends. We all turned 50 this year. We decided to test ourselves, and we went up into the High Sierra for a few days and backpacked around. And I've been to Yellowstone River in Montana for a long weekend. I'm going to visit my girls at college tomorrow. So I'm just all over the place.
3: Are they excited about that visit back east?
4: Well, they've booked a big dinner for a lot of their friends for Friday night, so they're at least excited that my credit card is coming with me.
3: There you go. Well, and yeah. And some good news, the Brewers just went up 6-2 over the Dodgers in the top of the ninth. So,
4: you guys have it on there. I mean, I've been watching all night as I cooked dinner and as we were eating. It is really impressive to watch them play. And that the Jake Bowers at bat, I don't know if you guys talked about it on the air or not.
3: 11 pitch.
4: I mean, that's going to go down as one of the great playoff at bats of all time. That was just astonishingly good. So good for the Brewers. I will do the World Series for my sort of boondoggle gig where I call the World Feed telecast for the World Series, which is just a really, really fun job. And so I've been watching these games closely, trying to figure out who I'll have and where I'll be going. And it sure seems like I'm going to Milwaukee to start the World Series.
3: No, that'll be fun. And I know you don't like to root against anybody, but it is nice to see the Brewers with some young players and some talent and take advantage of a hot streak. They're playing good baseball.
4: I'm glad they're being rewarded. They've been so good for so many years now, and they've just flamed out in the playoffs every time. And so the fact that they're playing as well as they did during the regular season, it feels like the first time to me that they've done that, kind of backed up their regular season success with playoff success. So I really am happy for them. And I mean, it's, you know, the Brewers have been around for a long time. They've had a lot of great players. They've had Hall of Fame players. They have a passionate fan base, and they've never won the World Series. They've only been there once. It was 1982. I mean, what year were you born? 1978?
3: 78.
4: Yep. So you were 3 years old when they were in the World Series. They haven't been since. So I just have a feeling that if they can, and look, nobody can, you can't just kill off the Dodgers by saying it's over. The Dodgers are so resilient. So the series won't be over, even if they're down 3-0. But assuming they get past the Dodgers, that place will be, woo. I love that. I love when you go to a place where they're just dying for a championship, where they're dying. We experienced it here back in 2010, and I think the vibe in Milwaukee would be pretty similar to that.
3: You should get AI Bob Uecker to be your color guy.
4: You know, and I mean, look, every time I go back there, I do think of him. He was such a huge part of that city, that franchise. And it's amazing. Like, I don't know if you noticed the speech after the wild card win. Pat Murphy brought him up in the locker room as they popped the champagne. Like, he was close to a lot of those players. He was close to Pat Murphy. He's somebody who still is just in the minds of everybody there, and rightfully so. Like, he's one of my favorite people of all time, and I don't hate your idea. Like, I mean, let's at least get some videos of Uke up on the big board before the World Series games. That would be really fun.
3: Or just use some clips from Major League.
4: And, you know, one of the fun things for me as I got to know you, because Uke was like, it was interesting because he had his on-air persona and then he had his off-air persona, and they were different. And so he was kind of, he was more understated. Now he's a really funny guy, kind of very dry, would never, actually sort of like if you watch those old Johnny Carson clips, like Bob Uecker would not crack. Like, he could say the funniest thing and he just deadpanned it. He was just a really naturally funny guy. But as I got to know him more and more, every once in a while he would drop in some of those Harry Doyle lines, like in a regular, you know, you're sitting in the booth just chatting with him, and he'd say something like, yeah, you know, leads the league in nose hairs or whatever, you know, whatever. And it was like a surreal moment when you're sitting in there with the guy who came up with all that stuff. I mean, you ad-libbed almost every line in that movie. It was not scripted, and they had a script for him, and he said, nope, I'm going to do it my way, and he made up almost all of that stuff himself.
3: A classic performance. My son loved it. I watched that movie with him maybe a year ago, and he's like, that guy is awesome.
4: It holds up. I mean, it does. It's like, it's a movie, you know, a lot of those movies that you and I think were funny all those years ago, our kids don't think are that funny. I mean, there's something about the dramatic movies that are great, or adventure movies or whatever. Those seem to hold up better, but a lot of the comedies just don't seem as funny all these years later. That one holds up. It's still really funny.
3: 100%. And Dave, part of what I think is makes this broadcast team special, and it's been an emotional year, obviously, with Kruk and Kipe, Kruk retiring and Kipe having some health issues, and you were a part of that broadcast team. But I think it's from my perspective, it's fascinating to see you grow into that role as being one of the four great broadcasters for the Giants. I'm curious, tell us a little bit about your background and your story. You were a Stanford guy and came and you broadcast games at KZSU, the Stanford station. Give us a couple minutes on how you went from there to the Giants, because I think it's a fascinating story.
4: Yeah, you knew me back then. I mean, when you were probably 20 years old is probably when you and I first met, which is a long time ago.
3: Yesterday. And, you know, it was yesterday.
4: when I was a kid, I did not, you know, I wasn't like, you know, John grew up in his room over in Hayward recreating games and doing fake broadcasts from the time he was like 10 years old. And I didn't do that. It never really even occurred to me. I got to Stanford and I did the college broadcast and really loved it and thought to myself, I'm going to regret it if I don't try. So I went to the minor leagues. I got a minor league job. I climbed the ladder in the minor leagues, and the Giants hired me based on, well, a couple things, but mainly Lon Simmons was doing like fill-in games back then. And Lon in 2003, after the 2002 World Series, decided to move to Maui and he wasn't going to do it anymore. And so they needed some like 30 games of play-by-play, and the Giants hired me as one of a few young guys to come in and fill some of those games. And the next year was my first full year with the Giants. And I'll tell you
3: how,
4: this.
3: How old were you then?
4: I think when I did my first Giants game, I think I was 25. And then when I was a full-time guy, 26, 27. And I'll say this. I mean, I was young. I was green. I didn't grow up here, so I didn't know. You know, I knew a lot about the Giants, but I wasn't like a tried and true Giants fan. And I was really nervous about joining not just a historic franchise, but joining a group that had the three broadcasters that are, you know, still with me this year working. I mean, it's amazing all these years, but with Dwayne and Mike and John, And I really thought in my head, like, this is not going to work out well for me. Why can't I, why couldn't some team have hired me who had a bunch of kind of anonymous or, you know, not popular broadcasters? And one of the great lessons of my whole, I mean, I was so lucky to come here and that this is where I ended up, because I think it's a lesson for everybody in every walk of life. Like, being around those guys, as great as they were, was the best thing that could have happened to me, not the worst thing. I mean, I was fearful that, well, I'm just going to sound like a putz. I'm nobody's going to like me. And it was the opposite. It was like, A, I just got to learn from those guys, being close to them every day. So I got so much better, so much faster, just being around them and listening to them, not just on the air, but off the air, talk about how they did their jobs and what was important to them. And so I learned all that stuff, but also just the acceptance of being in that group. Like, Giants fans accepted me very quickly. And I think, you know, I'll always appreciate that about Giants fans, but I think a lot of it was because those guys kind of took me under their wing and they teased me and they made fun of me, but they definitely let Giants fans know that I was a part of the group. And so I tell my kids that all the time, like, be around the best people you can be around. Like, don't be fearful of joining a group, taking a job, whatever it is, around really successful, talented people. That will make you better, and it really, really made me better, and it's the reason why I'm still here all these years later.
3: Giants fans are lucky to have that. It reminds me of a story Steve Young told where he was very nervous about becoming the starting quarterback, and somebody helped him realize, well, you're around all the best people. The best owner, best coach, best team. Let's find out how great you can be. And you have certainly grown in your career to be, I think, one of the top broadcasters, not just in baseball, but in a number of different sports. So
4: And not to interrupt you, but Steve Young, like, and it was probably a different dynamic, but even just those years being around Joe, like, I know that there was some, you know, different emotions, and Joe wasn't all that happy necessarily to, and maybe that got overblown, who knows, but I think just being around Joe Montana for Steve Young was great. And I'm certainly not comparing myself to any one of those guys, but I just think it's like it's a really good life lesson to try to be around the most talented people you can be around. And that will make you better. And it sure did for me.
3: Well, you've covered so many sports, baseball, college football. I mean, you've done it all, college basketball and golf. Give me some of your broadcasting highlights, if you can narrow down one or two moments that stand out, or games, or things that you remember that stick out in your mind. And I'm sure there's a number of Giants ones, but anything that people would love to hear.
4: Yeah, it's a hard, it's a really hard question. I do get asked that question by, you know, if I'm just hanging out with somebody who has watched me do games for a long time, it's an impossible question to answer, but the World Series games with the Giants are sort of on a different level for me. Like, that's just because what I had invested in those games and teams and the four of us being together, I think I said it on the field during Kruko's retirement ceremony after that last game, like, I will always be most proud of the broadcast that the four of us did together in the playoffs when all of us were together. Like, those were just magical games and magical Giants team. So I kind of put those in a different category from everything else. You know, as far as the other stuff that I've done, I mean, I do have to say that last year, those World Series games in Toronto were unbelievably great. And they matched almost like the nerves and emotion I had doing Giants games, which is amazing, because I just, The Giants stuff that I do is so different from anything else. I'm so much more attached to that than all the other stuff. But being there in Toronto was just an incredible and almost, by the end, just gut-wrenching experience. So those, I'll always remember those last two games, game 6 and 7 of the World Series, Blue Jays and Dodgers. I remember a game, you know, when you asked me that question, one of the first ones that popped into my mind was a game you and I did in L.A. at the Coliseum.
3: Oh, man. I was just going to bring that up. That was an all-timer.
4: I mean, I truly think, like, it was one of the great college football games you could ever watch. And it was Stanford and USC and Andrew Luck against and Matt Barkley and SC, and the Coliseum was full, and it was night, and the torch was lit, and
3: College Game Day.
4: Game Day was there. I mean, I won't go through the whole thing, but it was just, and it turned into like an all-time great game. I think it went to double overtime. Triple overtime. There was like, was there a strip sack or a forced fumble at the end?
3: AJ Tarpley. Yeah,
4: that ended the game, and it was the place you and I both, I think, thought the press box was just going to rip off and fall. It was so loud at the Coliseum, and it was so fun. I mean, you and I are two people who care so much about college football out here, you know, West Coast college football, and to me, it was like it couldn't get any better than that for those teams. So that game comes to mind. I mean, heck, our celebration after Stanford won the Orange Bowl with Harbaugh, that was a pretty special one too. I've had others. I had an incredible college football game last year, I think, where Auburn and Texas A&M went to like five over. You know, I've had some crazy 5-6 overtime games. I had an FCS championship game last year that was just one of the most bizarre, wild, crazy walk-off championship endings you could ever dream up. So, you know, I just kind of recency bias. Those are the ones that pop into my mind of the last couple years. So college football provides some zaniness, some great college hoops games over the years, some great Gonzaga St. Mary's battles that are, you know, probably I appreciate more than the general college basketball fan would appreciate, just how much has gone into those games. A lot of cool ones.
3: I remember being exhausted in the booth after that SC Stanford game.
4: Yeah, no, I know.
3: It was like, oh man, the emotions. And we were so invested in that team. And when Stanford was rolling, it was every game was a national championship on the line.
4: And I would like to, you and I should ask Andrew Luck sometime, because I would love to sort of pick his brain about his memories of that game, because I bet he would agree with me that maybe the worst play he ever made in his career was an interception that put SC ahead with like, it was like 2 minutes to go, wasn't it? I mean, it wasn't much time.
3: Yeah.
4: And everybody there thought the game was over, and then he took Stanford down the field in the last 2 minutes and tied the game and sent it to overtime. It was like the worst moment of his career, and immediately he just left it in the rearview mirror and became the best version of himself. And it was just individually, that was one of the most remarkable in-game bounce backs I can ever remember.
3: And I remember him doing the interview after the game with the College Game Day crew and running across the field with his helmet raised. Like because he came back to school that year and that was good stuff.
4: You and I had a great one at Oregon, you know, Stanford beat the Chip Kelly team that was so good, and Stanford just had no business. Like, I mean, Stanford had a lot of good players, but that was kind of early in the ascension, and it was almost the announcement that Stanford was a different program. That's one I'll never forget.
3: Devin Carrington making that tackle at the 2-yard line and kept him out of the end zone, and they went down this field and scored. Great times. Awesome stuff. By the way, the Brewers officially beat the Dodgers 6-2. So
4: what a win. God, what a win. Truly.
3: Yeah. So they have a chance to close it out in a couple days.
4: Which, you know, like as a fan of the game, I love the series that go deeper. You know, there's nothing like a game 6 or 7 with a World Series on the line. But I think for Brewers and Brewers fans, they want to just get the fourth win and clinch their spot. And my gut is if the Brewers actually get over the hump and just get there, beat this Dodgers team, that they're going to play really, really well in the World Series.
3: Yeah, they're going to be tough to beat. Is Roski throwing, what did he throw, 104?
4: Yeah.
3: How do you hit that?
4: That means he's got the greatest stuff, I think, of all time, truly.
3: Yeah.
4: He does.
3: It's amazing. Golf game's good?
4: Yeah, it's a little bit on ice. I haven't played too much, but I'm planning on that'll be part of my
3: off-season rejuvenation.
4: Part of my off-season project for sure. Yeah, why not?
3: Well, you've earned it, absolutely. And then you do golf as well, right? You're still doing that?
4: Yeah, I don't know. That's also to be determined, because that was kind of tethered to my ESPN career, and I ended my ESPN career sort of unofficially. Not like I said I'm never coming back, but I that was what I decided to do this summer, and that's why I'm not doing college football now. So that was kind of tied into that. So we'll see if I add on a little more golf or whether even that's in the rear view for me.
3: Well, selfishly, I hope you do.
4: I do too. It's the one, you know, and I love doing golf. Golf's fun, and especially when you just parachute in like I do for a couple weeks, and you get to know the players that I like to watch, and I'm not a part of that tour day to day, so I'm truly like a interloper on golf. But it is really fun to go do the big events. But it's the one sport where I like playing more than I like broadcasting, so that softens the blow a little bit.
3: But, you're not hitting dingers on the baseball field these days?
4: No, not grinding out the batting cages, no.
3: Well, and a lot of Niners focus right now. Have you had a chance to watch this team? Give us your thoughts before we go to break. I would love to hear.
4: Yeah.
3: I mean, they are so fun to watch right now. A mixture of Hall of Famers and young guys playing well, a head coach at the top of his game, a quarterback playing lights out. I mean, what are your thoughts on the Niners?
4: I think the standout to me is the coach quarterback sort of vibe right now. And you know it. You played the position at a really high level, and there's probably nothing more important in that sport than especially an offensive head coach. But I would put Belichick and Brady in that. And I'm not saying Purdy and Kyle are anywhere near that yet, but I think the synergy that those two have right now gives them, because they're talented, they are, but I would argue they're not quite as talented as some of the teams they had over the last like 5 or 6 years. Like, they've had some monster talented teams, and this one is probably not quite as deep, and some of those guys are a little older. But I think the difference this year when I watch them is it just feels like those two, quarterback and coach, are thinking along the same lines almost every moment of every game. And that is a really, really powerful thing. And Kyle is, I mean, I guess, you know, he hasn't won a Super Bowl, so it's hard to say. And there are other really good coaches out there, but I would pick him over anybody, I think. I mean, I just think right now his ability to scheme up offense is second to none in the whole sport. And so as long as they can keep Brock healthy, I mean, it almost doesn't matter. That's the thing that's so impressive is they get injured on the offensive line. They get injured in the backfield. They get injured out at wide receiver, and they just keep doing it. And so I'm really excited about this Niners team, and I'm kind of excited that they're a little bit more of an underdog. You know, it's not such a front runner situation where there's so much pressure on them. Now, if they keep winning, that might change. But I really like the position they're in.
3: Totally agree. I mentioned that earlier in the show where you have special combinations of coach and quarterback right now, like Reed and Mahomes. And you go down the list of even Ben Johnson and Caleb Williams should thank his lucky stars that Ben Johnson took over that team because his career was not going the right way. And Trevor Lawrence and Liam Cohen, like you get a head coach who can design plays and really teach the position and teach the offense, and it elevates not just the quarterback, but everybody else around him. It's fun to watch.
4: Yeah, you're the perfect person to talk about that. I mean, like in your career, and it wasn't always head coaches for you, but the play callers who appreciated you, what you did well, what you liked, what you didn't like, knew how to tailor the whole thing to what quarterback is the most important. You know, it's weird and it's unfair to everybody else on the field, but it's the sport where one player makes more of a difference than in any other sport. And so when you have a coaching staff that realizes that and can play to that player's strengths, it's just a really powerful thing.
3: Yep. And the 49ers are 5-0 as a result. Dave Fleming, the great Dave Fleming. Thanks so much. Thanks so much for joining us.
4: You've seen me at my not great moments, so I appreciate you saying that. But you've seen both sides.
3: No, it's you know what? I'm finally in the driver's seat. I was your sidekick for many years, and happy to be there. It's fun to ask you some questions. And by the way, one of your great accomplishments of your entire career, you interviewed Jim Harbaugh better than anybody else in the history of football. He loved you. Jim Harbaugh loved you.
4: I think that is true, and I don't know if that was just because we came in together and we were both new at the same time, and maybe we bonded over that or what the reason was, but I'm still friends with Jim. I still really pull for him. I feel terrible that their season has gone so awry. I have no idea what's going on there, but those were fun times for me. I mean, I think I was really lucky to have you alongside.

0: 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The Dubs are back.
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1: 3-2 pitch. Swing and a foul tip into the mitt of Contreras. And that's the ball game. And the Milwaukee Brewers are one win away from the World Series. McGill closes it out, and the Brewers win it 6-2 the final. What a performance by the Brewers.
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4: 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Todd Husak. We got 30 more minutes to cover some texts and calls. If anybody wants to chime in, 415-808-KNBR. We got Raph in the booth getting some great rejoin music. Bring me back to my days in the 80s, where Dave pointed out I was born in 1978, so I was only 3 years old when the Brewers made their last World Series. They're one game away, beating the Dodgers 6-2 tonight, which Giants fans should be happy about. And Bay Area fans can rejoice in a lot of things right now, both the Dodgers losing and the 49ers being awesome. We were just joined by Dave Fleming, who gave us some great insight into the Brewers and their history and this team that has grown up and is playing really, really good baseball right now. It'll be fun if they can close that out to see them in the World Series and see what they can do against whatever team the AL produces. But Dave Fleming is just awesome. I was so lucky to be partnered with him for many years, broadcasting Stanford football games at a time when Stanford football was really, really good and competing for national championships. Andrew Luck and Bryce Love and Stephon Taylor and all those great players over the years where they were. Stanford was tough. Not the case right now. They got some work to do. They got homecoming this weekend against Elon on Saturday. So and various football fans, college football fans, come out and support the Cardinal. They need all the help they can get right now. Should be fun. I'm celebrating my 20th anniversary homecoming for graduate school. So I might try to make it back on campus for that game and enjoy a good tailgate. But Dave Fleming is so good. We talked about it a couple weeks ago when I was in here about how many great Bay Area broadcasters we've had over the last couple decades. And I grew up in Southern California and was listening to Chick Hearn and Vin Scully. And I was an Angels fan growing up, but I came up to the Bay Area. And the way the Giants broadcasters and the way the Bay Area covers the teams here, I became a fan. And it didn't take long. I became a Giants fan quickly. I'm a huge 49ers fan now, obviously, doing work with them. And what a great time to be a 49ers fan with their performance so far this year. We'll get to a couple texts. Somebody said, I'm enjoying this broadcast with Dave. I think we all did. Dave, anytime we can hear from Dave and his thoughts on not just Giants broadcasting, but his career, I think that was an interesting story of how he grew up and came up with the Giants, being a young broadcaster, 25 years old, going in with three should-be Hall of Famers, John Miller, Crook and Kipe, and to be that young guy and how they welcomed him into the mix and not only made him feel welcome, they teased him a little bit, he said, but to support him. And now Dave, 25 years in the business here in the Bay, has become, I think, one of the great broadcasters in the country. There's no question about it. So we appreciate your thoughts on appreciating Dave. One of the other,
5: I think people miss his voice now that baseball's over.
4: Seriously, we need more Dave. All those guys. We need more Dave and Crook and Kipe. I think they enjoy the offseason. That's a brutal schedule. 162 games, man. Those guys grind. I was doing the Stanford seasons years ago, and it was 11, 12 games, 13 games that they played in a bowl. That was a long season. 162. Whew. That's a lot of travel. So you're right. It's great to hear from Dave and his thoughts on all things sports. And his family and how he's enjoying his off season. Hopefully he has a good time back east. And hopefully he puts a limit on that credit card for dinner with his daughters, twin daughters out at Yale and their friends all going to a very nice dinner. I'm sure they'll run it up on Dave. One of the other texters, 707, said, I had mentioned two of the best offseason signings in all of football have been Osa Digizua and Mike Evans. Dre Greenlaw coming back has been a huge addition, and there's no question about it. I do think it's interesting. I was talking to some buddies. Dre Greenlaw with the one-game suspension after headbutting Jones on the sideline, and Jones did not have a helmet on. And Jones got right in his face, and he headbutted him. Dre Greenlaw headbutted him. If he was wearing his helmet, would that have been a penalty, and would it have been a suspension? I don't think so. I don't think it would have been a suspension. That's on that guy. You're going to get in somebody's face without a helmet? You got to take what you're given, and that's a tough situation for Greenlaw to be in. A late hit, but on their sideline, surrounded by 20 players, and some guy gets in your face. I don't know. I don't know if that headbutt was unwarranted necessarily. He should not have done it.
5: He was asking for it, though. Come on.
4: That guy was asking for it. And if you're going to get in somebody's face, wear your helmet, for crying out loud, or take the punishment. He found out. He found out the hard way. And so, unfortunately, no Greenlaw. But he has been another offseason signing that you look at this mixture of veterans, guys that have been around the NFL, and a lot of guys who have been with other teams and come to play. There was an interview with Trent Williams that I saw maybe 2 weeks ago where he talks about he had played with the Commanders and for many years, and he came to the 49ers, and he said he learned more in his first meeting with Kyle Shanahan than he had learned in his entire time with his previous team. So I think it goes to show you that what the 49ers have and what they've built with their culture and their coaching staff, and Dave said it, like, there's a special thing with the head coach bringing all of that knowledge and the ability to unlock the potential of his players. And I think hiring defensive coordinator like Raheem Morris, who has worked with Shanahan in the past and has that understanding of not just how to call plays, but how to teach and how to build and how to create a system that is special. And it's been fun to watch these players grow, both the young players grow up. And I think it'd be frustrating if you had those Hall of Famers who are not playing well, but all of them, Fred Warner is playing lights out football. Trent Williams is playing some of the best football of his career, even though he's probably got one to teach and how to build and how to create a system that is special. And it's been fun to watch these players grow, both the young players grow up. And I think it'd be frustrating if you had those Hall of Famers who are not playing well, but all of them, Fred Warner is playing lights out football. Trent Williams is playing some of the best football of his career, even though he's probably got one is playing lights out football. Trent Williams is playing some of the best football of his career, even though he's probably got 1 or 2 years left, hopefully two, maybe more, but it's awesome. They've got something special, and it's been great to watch. We're going to get a call in. We got David from Valley Springs talking about George Kittle. David, how's it going?
6: Going well. Enjoyed the show. Got a question. George Kittle was sick, and I wondered, you know, from your experience, when you have a road game and sometimes the flights are very long, what do they do differently to keep the whole team from getting sick from whatever the player has? You know, because it's not only on the field, it's on the planes, it's on the buses, it's, you know, on the motel rooms or hotel rooms. What do they do?
4: That's a great question. They are not staying in motels. They are staying in 4-star hotels like the Four Seasons or whatever the nicest hotel in town is. That's fair. You got all these guys in tight quarters. They're not flying separate. They are on one plane, and maybe Kittle ate something bad, or sometimes guys just get sick, but it's maybe they separate them or don't put them in that small meeting room with everybody else if it's something like a virus. But yeah, and George Kittle dropped that early pass on that first drive where it could have been a first down and maybe, you know, 20, 25 yards, and he dropped that pass. So you wonder if he was not at his best. I think we can agree he was not. But yeah, there's not much you can do because they all are traveling together and on buses together. Maybe they can take a separate car to the field, but other than that, I think it's You got to hope that it's not contagious. If it is, then he's probably not traveling with the team and probably won't play. So, but yeah, they are not staying in motels. That is one of the things that these NFL teams are traveling at high society and getting all the best meals and all the best food and all the best sleeping quarters and hotel rooms. They roll out the red carpet for these.
5: But no Motel 6, huh?
4: No Motel 6. No. that is fair to say that they are they're taken care of. And they deserve it. Those guys, I still don't know. That trip to Australia where it's 15 hours on a plane, that is no fun for anybody, especially the size of some of these guys. I don't know how there's no plane that's equipped to handle a guy the size of Trent Williams on a 15-hour flight. So I'm sure they have special accommodations on that flight back, but that's a tough one. I remember, and that's, well, you go to like college football right now, and Stanford's playing in the ACC, and they're playing 5 games in the East Coast time zone. That's hard. That's long travel, and the last thing you want to do after playing in a football game where your body is beat up is get on a plane for 6 hours. I'm not a huge fan of playing overseas, and I know a lot of the East Coast teams go out to London to play, and Jacksonville seems to get the brunt of it, and it's a shorter trip for them. But I don't think any player is really a huge fan of going out to London to play. That extra travel and time zone change and body clock change is not ideal. So I know NFL's growing the brand, and they want to expose it to as many people as possible, but I'm sure if they took a poll for the players, it would not go over great. But yeah, to his question, not much you can do because you're on the same plane there and back. So thanks for checking in, David. We appreciate it. We're going to take a break. This is KNBR Sports Phone. Todd Husak joining you for one more segment. 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We'll be right back for 10 more minutes on KNBR, the sports leader.
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1: Welcome back to Sports Phone 680 here on KNBR. We got Raf in the booth knocking it out of the park with the rejoins. Appreciate the pump up music. We got one call. Sam from Valley Springs wants to talk Dave Fleming. Sam, would love to hear from you.
2: Hey, can you guys hear me okay?
1: We can hear you.
2: Oh, wonderful. I was thinking, with everything that's happened this last year, with Kruk kind of stepping away, and God knows we've been blessed with some of the most phenomenal ball. And I'm going back to 1962. I can remember, I was in second grade. Russ Hodges, Lon Simmons, and actually my son, who's now 32, has Lon's autograph on his baseball cap. But I was going, Dave Fleming, and I go, and I remember when Dave came on, and I go, well, who did he replace? And I go, well, my God, that was Ted Robinson, and maybe we've forgotten about him, but he was a really great broadcaster as well. And I mean, he went on to his passion with the U.S. Open for tennis, but he definitely gave us a few seasons of good baseball.
1: Oh, Ted Robinson. So my first year broadcasting, I did TV with Ted Robinson, and he is an all-timer, just a great broadcaster, a great human being. Another guy that he has done baseball, football, basketball, Pac-12, Olympics. So Ted has done... what is it? Dive. He focuses on diving and in the Summer Olympics and speed skating in the Winter Olympics, has become one of the world experts in both of those sports and has called many Olympics. He does tennis, French Open, Wimbledon. Ted is a world-class broadcaster and human being. So you're right. He's one of the many great broadcasters we've been fortunate enough to listen to over the years in the Bay Area. And, what a treat to be able to work. I'm so lucky to be able to work with some of those guys, because this was not something that I necessarily pursued. I kind of fell into it after my playing career, and to be able to work early on with a guy like Ted, who I still remember my first game ever. I had all my notes. I prepared. I didn't quite know what I was doing. And I get up to the booth and Ted's not there. He's down on the field and he's preparing, and Ted comes up. He's like, "Hey, you'll be fine. Don't worry about it." And he leaves and he goes to talk to some more people. And we're on the air in about 2 minutes, and he comes back into the booth. I said, "Ted, I don't even know where I'm looking. What do I look at? The camera? Do I look at you?" He's like, "Don't worry. I'll tee up in 3, 2, 1. And we went on the air, and Ted absolutely nailed the intro and asked me some easy questions, put it on a tee for me. And I knocked it out of the park. I think probably if I rewatch the broadcast, I had a lot to learn, but you're right. Ted Robinson is awesome and one of the all-time greats, and is a friend of mine and somebody I still see regularly down in the peninsula in Menlo Park, and somebody I'm very fortunate to call a friend. So thanks for that call. I really appreciate it. And I appreciate your love of Ted, and
2: great memories for you. Thank you.
1: Yep. My pleasure. And it's been my pleasure to talk sports and talk Niners and talk to Dave Fleming and Larry Kruger, and we get in and hear from Steve Young. What a great time to be a Bay Area sports fan with the Dodgers losing and the Niners rolling. Yeah, absolutely. It's weird for that. And Warrior season starting. So I'm going to have to bone up on my Warriors talk if I'm continuing to fill in here on Sports Phone, because I'm a huge Warriors fan, and we'll see. We'll see if they can get it done. But listen, the playbook is there. You got some veterans who can execute at a high level. The Warriors have that. So let's stay healthy and see if they can ride one off into the sunset with some of the great players of all time, certainly in Steph Curry, who has been, talk about great announcers. Boy, we've been fortunate enough to watch some great players over the years. Steph Curry at the top of that list, because he is awesome and he's still got some gas in the tank. And I think the 49ers, as great of a start as this season has been, I think there's still potential for them to get better. And once they get some guys back healthy, oh, As great as Brock Purdy has been, imagine him with a full complement of wide receivers. The offensive line has been awesome. Kyle Shanahan going into his bag. That still, one of the great play calls I've ever seen is that third down early in the game against the Broncos. That hook and ladder that went for a touchdown, 80 yards. That produced one of the great stat lines of all time with Deebo Samuel. No catches for 80 yards and a touchdown. But this is a team that is operating at a different level than many of their opponents because of that veteran leadership, that trust that they have. And I think that when Murph asked me the other day, what's your one takeaway from that Seattle win? I think it's the mental and physical toughness. They're not getting it done just by outthinking their opponents. They are hitting harder. They are blocking better. They are finishing their runs and their catches. And Brock Purdy is putting the ball on the money. And Mike Evans is going up and getting it. And George Kittle is catching and running. And Christian McCaffrey is doing what he has to between the tackles and catching the ball. And you got young guys like Kalon Black has been a welcome addition to this offense where they're running the ball effectively and tough. This is a tough football team mentally and physically. And sky's the limit. It's not going to be easy on Monday night. I'm excited to see that home crowd. I will be at the stadium early for Niners pregame at 2 o'clock from Levi's Stadium and excited to call that pregame show because this is a team that's rolling right now and another opportunity on Monday night to get it done against a team coming off one of the biggest blunders that I can remember seeing letting that clock expire, but they're a dangerous team. And so the 49ers are going to have to play another tough one. They have some guys injured, but one thing we've seen is the players that suit up will be ready to go and ready to make some plays, both offense, defense, and special teams. So it's been great to join everybody. We got Raf in the booth. Awesome job tonight. Appreciate your support. Raf has been awesome helping me out. And thanks to Larry Kruger and the great Dave Fleming. All-time great. So thanks so much for joining us. I hope to be back next week. We'll see if schedule allows. But Todd Husak signing off for KNBR Sports Phone on The Sports Leader.
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0: 310-840-4910. Mike is in Florida, been waiting the longest. Mike, what's up, buddy?
17: Hey, yeah, I just wanted to agree with you that I don't think they'll get swept, because that's pretty hard to do. But, boy, they sure aren't hitting.
0: But
17: the bottom line for me is anybody but the Dodgers this year. I want to see somebody new winning a championship.
0: I feel that. I think a lot of the country feels that way. I appreciate the call, Mike. Look, if you're of the mindset of, hey, I'm tired of seeing this group win, one, it's only been back-to-back World Series. So what do you mean you're tired of seeing them win? It's only been 2 years in a row. I get that. I get the fatigue that happens. It happens all the time in pro sports. We saw it with the Golden State Warriors. We saw it this past year with the Oklahoma City Thunder. We saw it with the Kansas City Chiefs in the National Football League. You want parity. You want new winners. This Dodger team, though, man, I think they don't get enough credit as far as I'm concerned. What do I mean by that? They don't get enough credit because I think people think it's easy to just have a bunch of talented dudes on a roster and have it work. I think people take for granted the different personalities that exist within that clubhouse, the different ups and downs that you have throughout the course of a 162-game season. I don't think people take that into account. And even in this postseason, when they've been ice cold at the plate and people are probably looking at one another saying,
18: his bum ass. He making all this money, can't even get a hit.
19: It's easy to second guess yourself. It's easy to turn your back on one another. It's why Dave Roberts, one of the best managers in the history of Major League Baseball, the ability to manage personalities, the ability to keep everybody on the same page. But, man, the job gets a hell of a lot harder when you're down 3-0. 310-840-4910. Michael is in San Diego wanting to check in. Mike, what's going on, buddy?
20: What's up, youngest in charge?
19: What it do, baby? How you doing?
20: Yeah, so I don't think your logic is off, because it ain't over till it's over. The Dodgers are the Dodgers, and everybody wants to be a Brewers fan, but I'm saying it ain't over till it's over. And the quote, like the quote from the movie Rocky with Apollo, when he says, there is no tomorrow. There is no tomorrow. And Dodger fans, I mean, I'm a Padre fan, but I'm still rooting for the Dodgers. I still love the Dodgers.
19: As you should, brother. I'm glad real can recognize real is how I put it. I appreciate the call, man. 310-840-4910. Remember, you can hit us up in the YouTube chat as well. Just search Westwood One Sports Tonight. Shy Sox 95 says, it's baseball. Anybody in the playoffs can win. If you disagree, you don't know ball. He's got Tiger Woods mugshot as his Abby. So that's says a lot about you, Shy Sox. 310-840-4910 is the number here on Westwood One Sports Night. In terms of them being a villain and America being tired of seeing them win, how quickly does the narrative change surrounding this group? Like, if they win game four, how quickly does the narrative change of them going from being a villain, how quickly do they go from villain to underdog or villain to hero if they come out and win game number four? Because, look, one thing America hates, clearly we've seen it with the construction of the Golden State Warriors and the Miami Heat and the Dodgers. We hate when super teams are built. We hate when the deck is stacked against the field, right? We don't like it. You know what we love, though, even more than we hate that? We love an underdog even more than we hate a team being stacked against against the field. We love the underdog even more. If the Dodgers win game four, they're officially the underdog. I mean, they're the underdog right now, obviously, but if they win game four, they officially become, the irony of what I'm about to say, they officially become the Cinderella story. That's how people were describing Milwaukee. Inaccurately, but you pick up what I'm putting down. 310-840-4910 is how you reach us here on Westwood One Sports Line. Let's go back to the phones. Let's go to Carl in Mobile wanting to check in. Carl, what's going on, man?
21: Hey, thanks for taking my call. Sure. No, I don't think they're done. They can get back in the series. But I wanted to point out what I think is going on with the hitting with the Dodgers. What I think is happening is that these pitchers, the analytics are so advanced that they know exactly what each hitter is going to do at the plate, how far they stand away from the plate, and what their sweet spot is and how to pitch them. And they're basically at a disadvantage because of the amount of information that's available to the pitchers nowadays and the control they have. I'll tell you a little story. Back in 1997, you heard of Bobby Bonilla?
19: Uh-huh. Mm-hmm.
21: Baseball player. He was in one of the worst slumps ever in the World Series, and he couldn't hit anything. And he went back, struck out again, went to the dugout. And as he was heading to the dugout, former Major League pitcher Joe Black called him over. Joe Black's sitting in the stands as a fan, and he calls him over and says, Bobby, come here. And he walks up to the fence, and he says, Bobby, you're standing too close to the plate. Just move back a little bit. And Bobby says, okay. He goes back. Next at bat, he gets a hit, winds up hitting the game-winning.
19: And it's all downhill from there, right? That's the thing to me, what I could see happening to the Dodgers, and I appreciate the call. All it takes is one hit. That's why the Will Smith double off the wall, for that not to be the rallying cry, I think it's kind of a bad sign for the Dodgers. Like, if that didn't spark them at the plate, what will? Shohei's hit, for that not to spark them at the plate, them getting walked, like, I don't know. I'm scratching my head here because I want to give you an answer as to why they're slumping the way that they are, but there really is no explanation. Will the Dodgers get swept, though, is the question for you at 310-840-4910. Let's go to Jeff in Milwaukee wanting to check in. Jeff, what's going on?
1: Yeah. Yes, sir. Good evening, everyone.
19: What's going on, man?
1: Hey, man, I'm Brew Cruz, man. And just to answer that question, what's going on? Could you say pitching?
19: I mean, the pitching's been electric. That's, yeah.
1: Pitching for sure. Yeah, yeah. Let me hear a word. Let me hear that chant. Go Brew Crew.
19: You want to hear me say go Brew Crew? You may have to check in another night for that. You may have to check in another night for that, pal. But nah, man, look, I think the story of this group is phenomenal. They're a fun team to watch. If they would have ultimately lost, if the Dodgers would have been able to capitalize off of that Will Smith double off the wall, the decision to pull Robert Gasser would have been put under the microscope even more. Obviously, you get D.L. Hall comes in and kind of, you know, saves the day momentarily after your ribby gets tagged. But, man, this game could have went so many different ways tonight. Appreciate the call as always, man. 310-840-4910 is the number here on Westwood One Sports Tonight. A bunch of different ways you can tap into the program. Sirius XM Channel 260, the Westwood One Sports app, the AM-FM dial if you're listening on terrestrial radio. And, of course, you can check out the YouTube live stream as well. Just search Westwood One Sports Tonight. Dodgers down 3-0 after a 6-2 loss tonight at the hands of the Milwaukee Brewers. Is the series over? And then are the Dodgers getting swept here? America, let's tell her how TI is, baby. 310-840-4910. Shohei Ohtani in his return to the lineup. One hit in his 3 at-bats, I believe it was. Got hit with a pitch, got walked, and then came up with a single late in this one as well. 310-840-4910 is the number here on Westwood One Sports Night. Let's go to Josh in Dallas wanting to check in. Josh, what's going on?
2: Hey, what's going on, man? Love the show, man.
19: Appreciate you, Doc.
2: Hey, I was watching it, and, you know, I love MLB playoffs. I mean, there's nothing better, especially when you see the pitchers dialing in and everything like that. L.A. was, you know, the pitcher was dialing in. Once he gave up those 2 home runs, I felt like I was like, man,
19: yeah,
2: that's it. I mean, sometimes it's just the Brewers' time, man. I mean, sometimes it's just somebody else's time.
19: Yeah, for sure. And look, I think to Snell's credit, man, brother's back. We got to all pitch in and get him some ibuprofen, get him some icy hot. Brother's back should be hurting the way he was carrying them throughout the first 6-7 innings.
2: I mean, he pitched a great game.
19: So, and look, I don't want anyone to crush him. I hope Dodger fans don't crush him. Real quick before we let you run, do you think they ultimately get swept or not?
2: I do. I think they get swept.
19: Sheesh. Momentum.
2: I know. I hate to say that.
19: No, I feel it, though.
2: I feel like they're such a great team, man, but I feel like they're going to get swept, man. I feel like it's the Brewers' time.
19: Yeah. Appreciate you as always, man. 310-840-4910 is the number here on Westwood One Sports Night. A lot more to get to as we continue to break down every angle of game number 3 of the NLCS. Brewers, 6-2 winners over the Dodgers. The heroes tonight for the Milwaukee Brewers, their starter, Robert Gasser, tonight was absolutely gas. Had the sinker going. And really was just dominant in the time that we saw him out there. I would have liked to see him go a little bit longer, but Pat Murphy, the manager of Milwaukee, deciding otherwise. There was almost a moment in this game, though, man, when Abner Uribe comes in and walks a couple of guys in a row, and then Will Smith hits the double off the wall. At that point, it felt like the game and the series, for that matter, was getting ready to turn in favor of the L.A. Dodgers. But, you know, ultimately, D.L. Hall comes in. He retires 7 straight, and it was just ultimately too much to overcome. Not enough offense from the L.A. Dodgers. 310-840-4910 is how you reach us here on Westwood One Sports Night. Are the Dodgers getting swept, America? That's what I want to find out. Cole out in Milwaukee. What's going on, Cole?
3: Hey, thanks for taking my call, Linnell.
19: Yes, sir.
3: You guys crack me up because this team, like, you guys keep thinking the Dodgers are going to – there's no way. We are taking this series. The Brewers, like, this is our year. You guys keep thinking – have you listened to yourself, Linnell? How many times you said if?
19: If?
3: Like, the series is over.
19: If was how a fifth, I'd be toe the hell up right now.
3: Like, if – every time the Dodgers have taken a lead on us, we've punched right back.
19: That's the most impressive.
3: Like, there is no way that the Dodgers are coming back and winning this series. There is no way. Like, our pitching staff, you guys can't figure out. Abner Uribe, he was not great tonight. He was not good at all. But our bullpen has been dominant. And you should have seen, did you see Blake Snell's face when he gave up that home run to Garrett Mitchell? Like,
19: can you blame him, brother? Can you blame him? Look, man, his heart was in his damn, in his throat.
3: Oh, yeah. It just cracks me up listening to you guys. Oh, this, I feel like the Dodgers can still come back and win this. And then you go on and say how many ifs, 20 ifs in a row.
19: Of course, they're down 3-0. There are going to be a bunch of ifs for them to complete this. It's ridiculously tall
3: you're
19: task.
3: You're talking about tonight's game. You're talking about tonight's game of how many ifs. Oh, if Will Smith, he hits that homer, he hits that double off the wall and they go up. If they kept that momentum, if they did this, if they did that. Well, the Brewers don't play with ifs here. We just go out there and perform. Jake Bowers, give Jake Bowers some credit.
19: That brother, cut a whole WWE promo on my ass.
3: Well, I'm not going to lie. I'm a season ticket holder for the Brewers, and this is
19: – I dig it.
3: This feels amazing.
19: How old are you, brother?
3: So
19: how old are you, man?
3: Right now.
19: How old are you?
3: I am 41 years old. I was born in 85.
19: Wow. Okay. So
3: and,
19: it's even
3: the
19: more
3: Brewers
19: special
3: went
19: for
3: the
19: folks
3: Series
19: like
3: you. In 82.
19: For sure. That's what I'm about to say, man. You've suffered for a long time, brother. So congratulations to you for sure, man. I appreciate the call, dude. 310-840-4910 is the number here.
6: I mean, he missed a great opportunity. I loved the WWE promo that he did end up cutting on you, but he did miss a great opportunity for a killer line. The Dodgers got more ifs than Justin Herbert.
19: We're going to ask that question a little bit later on as well. What's the bigger disappointment right now in the City of Angels? Is it the Dodgers? Is it the Chargers? Is it the Rams? Ugh.
6: Oh, it's the Dodgers. They are a Dodgers town, which means the pain that they are feeling right now. You know, the only person I don't want to be feeling the pain is our guy, Oliver Popular, but I want everybody else to feel it out there. And you, of course, Dodgers fan.
19: Well, yeah, the biggest Dodger fan of them all. Let Westwood One Sports Night be your pain medicine, Dodgers fans. They're down 3-0 in the NLCS. Looking like it's all she wrote. Do they get swept? And do you think they have a chance of coming back in this series? 310-840-4910 is how you reach us. We've had a couple Brewer fans call in here tonight, and I'm happy for them. Pop it. I want to hear from you, baby. Pop it again. Come on. 310-840-4910. Brandy is in Wisconsin. What's going on, Brandy?
22: Hey, just celebrating another win for the Brew Crew.
19: Another win for the Brew Crew. Yes, indeed. One win away from getting back to the World Series. What are the vibes like out in Milwaukee right now?
22: I live a little bit north of Milwaukee, but I tell you what, we are vibing high right now.
19: I can dig it. Was there ever a moment while you were watching when Will Smith hits the double off of the wall, do you begin to lose confidence there for a second and think, uh-oh, the boogeyman's back?
22: Nope. I always ask my boys, now how are you going to respond? And they do.
19: Yeah. That's been their calling card all postseason, all regular season, and then in this series in particular. I appreciate the call as always. 310-840-4910. Those Brewers just keep punching back. They're up 3-0. On the L.A. Dodgers in the NLCS. Is that all she wrote for L.A.? And are they going to get swept, America? Your calls next here on Westwood One Sports Night.
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2: I mean, that's... Feel for him, man. You feel for him. It's so crazy how in baseball you can go from hero to zero that damn quick. It's so crazy how quickly the tide can turn. Because, bro, I'm telling you, it didn't peel back the curtain a little bit. I click on the rundown and I'm seeing Denton type out the numbers. And then the homers happen consecutively, dog. It's like, no way. This is happening the way that it's happening. Tough sledding for the Dodgers. I don't believe they're going to get swept. I also don't believe that this series is over. They simply have too much talent. Is it an uphill climb? You bet your ass it is. Is it one that's impossible? Almost. But if any team could do it, if any team is up for that challenge, I believe it is this LA Dodgers group. 310-840-4910 is how you reach us here on Westwood One Sports Night. Let's go to Clark out in Virginia. Wanting to check in. Clark, what up, buddy?
3: Amazing show, brother. But let's say deja vu for the Brew Crew, because last year at this time, they got beat 2-1 by the Dodgers the exact same way the Brewers beat them and went on to sweep them. So go ahead and get the broom out. It's a done deal, man. Put every spare dime you got. Put a fork in them, man. It's not their time this year. They got very fortunate with the baseball gods last year, but they're not smiling upon them this year.
2: Bars.
3: It's a done deal. Deja vu for the Brew Crew.
2: Deja vu for the Brew Crew. So that's Clark in Virginia. Yes, appreciate right. you, as always, brother. 310-840-4910 is how you reach us here on Westwood One Sports Night. I go back to the conversation coming out of game two about whether or not, you know, Dave Roberts should have taken Shohei Ohtani out of the lineup and should he have used him in a different way. I believe he batted sixth tonight, if I'm not mistaken, so he gets pushed down in the order. There was some sort of change being made, but, you know, ultimately it was for nothing. I think the fact that he registered a hit tonight, the fact that him and Will Smith got hits tonight, like that should be a good sign for game four. But like some of you callers have called in and said it, and I'm not doing it on purpose here. I feel like we're not giving Milwaukee enough credit. Like the more and more I think about it, we keep looking at things from the vantage point of the LA Dodgers because it's the biggest story of baseball, obviously. But man, the Brewers are legit. The Brewers got moxie. The Brewers are unconscious. Their ability to respond every time there's an offensive flurry from the LA Dodgers. I mean, it's you can't make this stuff up. It's Hollywood-like. I was about to say Cinderella-like, but I didn't want to disrespect them. You know what I'm saying? 310-840-4910 is the number. Speaking of stories, if you're just now joining the program, I mean, there's clearly one story in this game that's just better than every other story. And it's the story of the American gangster, as I'm calling them. It's the story of the American gangster, Jake Bowers, who had been with four different teams, America, before signing with Milwaukee's minor league team. And look, he was pretty transparent with the broadcast. They were getting ready for this one. Only signed with them to get health benefits. Wasn't because he thought he had a future in Major League Baseball. It was a sacrifice he was making for his family. Look at how that sacrifice has turned around. Jake Bowers goes from a guy that was cut by four different teams –

0: to becoming a hero for the city of Milwaukee. Top of the seventh, Jake Bowers going yard.
1: At the plate. There he goes again. A high drive to deep right field. Jake Bowers this time punches it with a home run. The marathon man at it again, and this time ends it.
0: Joe Davis on the call. RAFS1, baby. I mean, just big time stuff, man. And, you know, stories like Jake Bowers, and it's like, it's what October is about. It's what Major League Baseball is about, man. October is about creating legacies. October is about unsung heroes turning into household names. October is about storytelling. And the story of the 2026 Milwaukee Brewers, not done yet. And based off of the way tonight went, not going to be done for a long time. 310-840-4910 is how you reach us here on Westwood One Sports tonight. The Dodgers down 3-0. They're going to get swept. And is this series over, America? 310-840-4910 is how you reach us. Let's go to Conan out in Calgary wanting to check in. Conan, what's going on?
2: Hey, how you doing?
0: Doing good, man.
2: Well, you know, I have a different perspective on all of this, and I guess part of that is that I don't have the visuals of the game. I was born at 5.5 months, and the doctors said I'd never live, but I'm still here today. I've never been able to see. So I listen on Sirius and other satellite channels, but I think that series like this get exciting because it gets right down to the wire. Like for me, that's the kind of sports I like because you just never know what's going to happen. And I think the Jake Bowers story really illustrates that. You know, sure, the Dodgers are a powerful team, but hey, so is Milwaukee, right? They obviously have some talent there too. I mean, so that's what kind of makes it more interesting. I mean, it could go either way, and you know, even if the Dodgers don't make it, I mean, hey, look at the bright side. They've been to a lot of World Series. Give the Brewers a chance. Why not? Right?
0: Sure. I'm sure everybody in the Dodgers clubhouse thinking that way. I appreciate the call, man. Look, I think, I appreciate you as always, man. Listen, I do kind of feel guilty here as the host of the show tonight, not talking more about this from Milwaukee's perspective, because it is special what we're seeing right now from this group when you think about the drought that they've had. From the World Series, right? When you think about the drought that they've had, obviously them getting back there, I mean, should be considered one of the biggest stories in all of sports. But I'll be honest with you, man. We joke and kid here and say that I'm a Dodger fan. I am a Dodger fan. That's my mob. But I don't feel the way that the rest of America feels about the LA Dodgers. Why aren't we able to appreciate the greatness of their ability to team build, of their ability to manipulate contracts, of their ability to put the best lineup out there night in and night out, their ability to be egoless within that clubhouse? Why do we automatically just pigeonhole them as this villain? Maybe I'm asking a stupid question, but I don't know. It's not fair. Because now that they're down 3-0, how do you look at them as a villain at this point? How can you possibly view them as a villain at this point? Now I'm rooting for history to happen. And I wonder if America is going to be on the side of history. 310-840-4910 is how you reach us here on Westwood One Sports Night. Youngest in charge, Linnell Willingham, kicking it with you as we get you up to 3 a.m. Eastern time, recapping Game 3 of the NLCS, the Milwaukee Brewers, taking a commanding 3-0 series lead after a 6-2 win over the Dodgers. One, is this series over? And two, are the Dodgers getting swept? 310-840-4910 is how you reach us. Let's go to Rick in California. What up, Rick?
3: I don't think the Dodgers are going to get swept, but they're going to have a tough road to win it. What I love about this time of year for basketball, baseball, and football is you sign the big contracts and get those players with the big contracts to get you to the playoffs. But once you get there, boy, all that is out the door, and that's what makes it exciting. And for the Dodgers, I've got to say, it just seems like they kind of coast on their talent the last 3 years. And this year, they got to the playoffs, but it's not like they're flipping on any switch. They're going to have to basically step it up. But I do think that they are not going to get swept. And I do think that they do have a chance to come back and win four. We'll just see.
0: We will ultimately see, my friend. I appreciate you chiming in as always. 310-840-4910 is the number here on What's Up One Sports Tonight. The Brewers one game away, nine innings away from punching their ticket to the World Series. They're up 3-0 over the Dodgers. 6-2 win tonight. The pitching for Milwaukee was the story as far as I'm concerned. Clutch hits, obviously, throughout the course of this one as well. Obviously, as we were talking about Jake Bowers. But, man, I think the story of this game was the effort, one, that you got from Robert Gasser, him being confident, throwing that sinker all night long, being able to overcome the Ebner Uribe, you know, blunder. When he came in, being able to overcome that, having, you know, D.L. Hall come out of the pen and give you what he gave you, and McGill closing things out as only he knows how. Like, I mean, textbook W for the Milwaukee Brewers, man. They have done everything right throughout the course of this postseason, and they're now nine innings away from punching their ticket to the World Series. 310-840-4910 is the number. A lot more to get to here on Westwood One Sports Tonight. We are going to dip our toes in them NFL waters as we get into the 1 a.m. hour on the East Coast. We'll enter the Westwood One Sports Tonight pressure cooker. 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That's next.
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0: The Dodgers hope their lineup gets hot. Since Westwood One Sports Night, they got one game to do it as they're down 3-0 to the Milwaukee Brewers after Milwaukee's 6-2 win tonight. The story of this one, the decision made by each manager, Pat Murphy of the Brewers, his decision to ultimately pull Robert Gasser when he did in the sixth, and then the decision of Dave Roberts to ultimately pull, or not pull, rather, Blake Snell, letting him go into the seventh where he gave up home runs on consecutive at-bats after not giving up a homer all season long. Because that went down the way that it did, the Dodgers down 3-0. One, do you think this series is over? Two, do you think they ultimately get swept? 310-840-4910 is the number. Those of you that are just joining, the bullpen effort of the Brewers really all series long has been spectacular. Tonight, the savior, DL Hall, coming off the pine, giving you 2 1/3, retiring 7 straight batters, just coming up big time for Milwaukee when they needed him the most. And it feels like that's been the story of this postseason, man. Guys coming up big when their team needs them the most. One of the last callers hit it right on the head, and I love the way that he put it. You know, throughout the 162 games of the regular season, and we monitor the moves that go down in the winter and the spring, the big-time contracts that are handed out, the trades that are made. But, man, when it comes to October, there is no telling who's going to come up as the savior, who's going to play hero. Doesn't matter about how much money you make. Doesn't matter about how many at-bats you've had throughout the course of the season. What's special about October is that there's nothing like it. It is October, where legends are born, where heroes are ultimately made, man. 310-840-4910. Some of the heroes tonight, Jake Bowers for the Milwaukee Brewers, coming up with his 2-run shot, his story, absolutely phenomenal. I would say, if I'm being honest, I would say, you know, Robert Gasser was a hero tonight as well, man. When you just think about, you know, one, the command that he had doing this on the road, and what really was a gotta-have-it situation, you know, for L.A., he didn't flinch. 310-840-4910 is the number. Let's go to Daniel out in Chicago. Want to check in. Dan, what's going on, brother?
1: Yeah, I had to call you right away regarding the last thing you said on the last segment. You've got to be kidding when you were saying, people hate the Dodgers, we're against the Dodgers. Are you kidding me? They hate the Dodgers for the same reason they hate the Yankees, because they're a bunch of billionaires. You're talking about how you admire the way the Dodgers can manipulate personnel and make trades and do stuff with their personnel. It's easy to make trades when you got billions of dollars. Everyone wanted Tarek Skubal. Only one team could sign him and know they'd be able to keep him for the next 6-7 years with the Dodgers.
0: But brother, you're complaining over this, but like, brother, this postseason has proved it doesn't matter how much money you spend. Stop hating on the Dodgers for using the rules to their advantage. What's your point?
1: You're missing the point. Having mm-hmm. a lot of money guarantees you only one thing. You can make the playoffs. Once you get in the playoffs, anybody can do anything in the playoffs. But the money gets you to the playoffs. That's what they are promised every year, is the playoffs, because of all the money they have. Why would you admire a team that has billions of dollars? I admire Tampa Bay. I admire Milwaukee. I admire Cleveland.
0: I admire LA because in the face of adversity, they continue to come up big, despite being the most hated.
1: Adversity.
0: Yes. Having the entire country rooting against you is adversity, pal. Last time I checked, right?
1: How does it hurt them on the field?
0: How does it hurt them? Come on, man. Baseball is one of the most psychological sports in America.
1: Oh, brother. Oh, my God.
0: They're the villain. Everyone loves to hate the Dodgers. You're damn right. That's a form of adversity that they have to overcome every time they take the field. And they handle it. And they haven't in this series, which is why they're down 3-0 to them. We'll see if they can advance.
1: When you got billions of bucks, you can handle any kind of adversity you have. No problem at all.
0: Look, you know what they say, right? More money, more problems. Give me all the money, brother. Look, and give me all the problems.
1: Well, I just hope the Dodgers lose the series, and I'm glad the Yankees are out. I'm glad the Dodgers are going to be out. Now we get to see Tampa against Milwaukee. That should be a really good World
0: Series. Real quick before we let you run, who do you root for during the season, brother?
1: I'm here in Chicago, so I'm a Cubs fan for sure. Look, and they're Cubby, the White Sox, and the White Sox too. They're both, but both made the playoffs, but both lost in the playoffs. So we can't complain too much. But other teams that haven't got the payroll, they just have every year. It's the same old thing: the Rockies and the Royals and the other teams at the bottom dwellers every single year. They have no chance because they have no payroll. Same teams every single year, over and over and over again. Pirates.
0: I appreciate the call. I hope you enjoy the rest of your night, brother. 310-840-4910. I don't understand, though. You're a Cubs fan. How are you complaining about the Dodgers payroll when you're a fan of the damn Chicago Cubs, who have the eighth highest payroll in all of Major League Baseball? Give me a break. 310-840-4910 is the number. Let's go to, my man Dan in the house. Dan in Jersey. What up, Dan?
2: I had to call Glenel, man. How you doing, brother?
0: I'm doing good, brother. Good to hear from you, man.
2: I had to call right in, man, because I heard my man out in Chicago trying to put shame on my name talking about... Listen, man. He said, you know, spending money guarantees you the playoffs. Bro, I've been a Met fan my whole life. Money don't guarantee you a damn thing, man.
0: I feel
2: man,
0: you.
2: We got the most expensive payroll. Man, we weren't even 500.
0: Right.
2: And the Dodgers have been doing it the right way, and they're hated like the Yankees because they're acting like the Yankees. They're doing it a different way. Good for them. You know what? I called you when they traded for Skubal. Blame the rest of the teams because they got Skubal. They could have made the deal. The Dodgers just went out and got the deal done. That's it. You know?
0: Now, what was the argument at that time when Skubal was getting dealt for? Was the argument was like no one was going to have the money to re-sign him, so it wasn't worth going out and giving up for him?
2: It was more of like, how could people let the Dodgers do this? It's like, well, why didn't anybody else step up and get it done? You know, like, what are we talking about? We always wait down to the trade deadline. What's going to be the best offer? I'm telling you, if someone walked in there and said, you know, I'm going to give you X, Y, and Z, whatever that blow-off deal was, they would have been like, oh, there's no way we could turn this down. But nobody else did. That's it. That's on
0: everybody
2: else.
0: Straight up, Dan. Appreciate you keeping it real, brother. We'll talk to you soon, man. 310-840-4910 is the number. If you're just joining us, man, the Milwaukee Brewers, America, 9 innings away from punching their ticket to the World Series after their 6-2 win tonight over the LA Dodgers. The story of this one, the heroes of this one, Jake Bowers coming up with a 2-run shot to put Milwaukee back out in front. The effort on the mound from Robert Gasser was absolutely phenomenal. 5 innings, only 3 punch outs, but just the command that he had with his sinker all evening long. And look, credit to the Fox broadcast. Joe Davis and his partner did a hell of a job. I feel so much smarter about baseball after watching the game tonight. I'm sitting here talking about the sinker. Listen to me, man. 310-840-4910 is the number. But no, man, like that, the pitching effort that Milwaukee got tonight, man, was the difference maker in this one. We talked about DL Hall and what he was able to do coming out of the bullpen. Just big time stuff, man. Retiring 7 straight. Brewers now 9 innings away, America, from punching their ticket to the World Series. Are the Dodgers cooked? Is it over for the LA Dodgers, America? 310-840-4910 is the number. Do you think that this series is over? And then do you think the Dodgers ultimately get swept? One other thing that we'll talk about coming up here in the 1 a.m. hour on the East Coast before we get into some football. How does this postseason impact the labor dispute that we're getting ready to have coming up here this winter? 310-840-4910 is the number here on Westwood One Sports. And I appreciate you being here, however you choose to do so. Sirius XM Channel 260, the Westwood One Sports app. You can search Westwood One Sports Night to check out the live stream on YouTube. 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

0: 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Here's Linnell Willingham.
1: What up? Youngest in charge, Linnell Willingham, kicking it with you as we get you up to 3 a.m. Eastern time. Trying to pick up the pieces for fans of the L.A. Dodgers, man. Woof! This postseason, it's been a struggle, especially at the plate. Dodgers now down 3-0 at the hand of the Milwaukee Brewers after their 6-2 loss tonight at home. That's the difference, guys. For this loss to happen at Dodger Stadium, it might be all she wrote when it comes to this series. That's what I'm asking you on the phones at 310-840-4910. Is the series over, and does L.A. ultimately get swept here? Losing at home tonight, one, this is kind of my thought as I was getting ready for the show tonight. I thought if the Dodgers won tonight, they won the series. Why did I think that? You lose two in Milwaukee, right? They were lit with each hit. That crowd went even more crazy. With each strikeout, that crowd went even more nuts. When you're at home, though, and you get a little extra juice from your crowd, you win one in L.A. Let me put it to you like this. You win one game in L.A. versus Milwaukee, they now are of the belief and of the mindset that they can't beat you in L.A. That's kind of how I look at it. You had to get this one tonight. Now you've instilled this confidence in Milwaukee that not only are we the hottest thing jumping out the coffee pot in Milwaukee, but when we pack this SOB up and take it on the road, we can do it in L.A. as well. So I thought it was a huge confidence boost tonight as well for Milwaukee capturing this dub on the road. But ultimately, man, a lot of people are going to tell you this series is over. And it's no slight to the Dodgers. It really has everything to do with just how talented this Milwaukee Brewers ball club is, man. They're legit. They're for real, despite having the 19th highest payroll in all of Major League Baseball. And I want to advance the conversation forward with that as well in terms of how you think this series in particular, payroll number 2 versus payroll number 19 right now, how is this going to impact the upcoming labor negotiations that we're going to have this winter to hopefully, and I don't really care one way or another, hopefully if you're a baseball fan, major baseball fan, to hopefully protect the 2027 season. 310-840-4910 is the number. October's about heroes, though, ladies and gentlemen. One of the big heroes of tonight's game was from the Milwaukee Brewers, man. And the story of this brother is as good as anybody's. Jake Bowers, the pride of Newport Beach, California, coming up big in Los Angeles against the Dodgers. I don't know if he grew up rooting for the Dodgers, but, man, his story, incredible. He had been with 4 different teams and was about to call it a career before signing with Milwaukee in their minor league team. And the only reason he signed, it wasn't because he was trying to, you know, scratch that itch that he had had from being off the field. He signed with them for health care benefits. He signed with them to get some health insurance for his family. And for that reason, brother's a gangster. The American gangster, as I'm calling him. Jake Bowers coming up big for the Milwaukee Brewers tonight when they absolutely needed him. A 2-run shot in the 7th. After the Dodgers snatched momentum back in this baseball game, man. Jake Bowers coming up big. His homer in the 7th went this way.
2: At the plate. There he goes again. A high drive to deep right field. Jake Bowers this time punches it with a home run. The marathon man at it again, and this time ends it.
1: And Bowers is so damn cold, man, in terms of, you know, the story and what he means to them right now, what his bat means right now to this group. I mean, it's been all postseason. What I didn't illustrate, as we talked about this earlier, this was on the 11th pitch of the at-bat. That at-bat for Jake Bowers, I think, sums up his career. right? I think that at bat for Jake Bauer sums up his career. Staying in the fight. Staying in the fight. Giving it everything you've absolutely got. For his at bat, for him to hit a homer on the 11th pitch of the at bat, man, like that's just the story of Jake Bauer of the Milwaukee Brewers, man. Just absolutely big time stuff. Turning into a household name right in front of our eyes. 310-840-4910, the number here on Westwood One Sports Night. Is this series over and are the Dodgers going to get swept? Let's go to Dan in Atlanta wanting to check in. Dan, what's going on? Let's go to Rick in Detroit. What up, Rick?
3: Willingham, how you doing, man? Thanks for taking the call.
1: I'm doing good, Rick. Appreciate you chiming in, buddy.
3: Hey, are you related to Tyrone Willingham at all?
1: I have no clue who that is, bro, man.
3: You said Tyrell? He's a Sparty. Yeah, Tyrone.
1: Okay.
3: Tyrone Willingham. He coached Notre Dame football. But anyway, the reason I'm calling is L.A. messed with karma, man. Okay?
1: What do you mean by that?
3: L.A. won rings last year and the year before. Awesome. Good ball club. Love watching them play. Well, they went out and got Mr. 81 pitch from Detroit, Tarek.
1: Yeah.
3: Okay, he got the big yell in game one, giving up a bomb.
1: Yeah.
3: So I'm going to tell you what's going to happen. L.A.'s going to win tomorrow, okay? Mm-hmm. And then Scooble going to get the pitch again in game five. And you know what's going to happen?
1: Because you can't rent rings.
3: Tarek going to get his second loss and cost the Dodgers, okay? So, Mr. 61 pitch, Mr. I don't know about my arm, but oh, wait, I forgot to tell the club something. All right, I'm just going to run out and get a rent-a-ring. Homeboy, that don't work.
1: A rent-a-ring? You sound like a hater, bro.
3: Yeah, a rent-a-ring. That don't work. I like the Dodgers. I'm not a hater because of the money.
1: This is MVP-level hating, is the best way to do. I can dig it, though, brother. I can dig it, though, baby, because you keep it real.
3: Five. You watch Tarek. Tarek's going to serve him up. All right?
1: Wouldn't that be like... It would be so on brand for how this series has went. 310-840-4910 is the number. Speaking of the pitching for the L.A. Dodgers, if they would have been able to hold on tonight, America, that would have been the story, man. Blake Snell, deep in his bag, like the brother was searching for fries at the bottom. Absolutely electric. The look that he had in his eyes while working throughout that Brewer lineup tonight, man, it was deadly, baby. And to think about it this way, right? Doing everything that he could do to keep the Dodgers in it after Yamamoto totally wet the bed in game number two, for him to come out in a gotta-have-it spot back against the wall trying to represent for the way that their pitching staff cost them in game two, like there was a lot of pressure on Blake Snell tonight, and he was dominant for the most part, man. That fastball, tagging the zone, being aggressive, retiring 14 straight batters, and then life comes at you fast. Not only in Major League Baseball, but in pro sports, period. Retires 14 straight, and then after Will Smith hits a double off the wall to really infuse some life back into this Dodgers team, the next time that Milwaukee is up to bat, they crack back-to-back homers off of Blake Snell. And, I mean, the vibe in the arena, and watching it on TV doesn't do it justice, doesn't paint the full picture. But, man, think about how lit and geeked up everybody is at Dodger Stadium after Will Smith gets the double off the wall. And then moments later, snatched, just like that. Blake Snell, certified G as well, man. Could have been a hero. I don't know if we're going to call him a villain for what happened tonight, but he was man enough to speak post-game after costing this group, as some folks will put it. Anybody saying, though, that Blake Snell cost the Dodgers tonight, I don't think you're telling and painting the proper picture. Here's Blake Snell post-game talking about what happened in game three.
4: Three home runs in a game is, I mean, I didn't give up one the whole year, so to have three in a game is pretty frustrating, but, you know, it's something I got to learn from. It's part of their journey, too, and It's only going to make me better along mine.
5: How difficult is it to be in this situation facing elimination at home tomorrow?
4: Yeah, it sucks. But it's part of it. You know, how do we bounce back? How do we fight? I think that's the most important thing. And it's, you know, us coming together and finding a way to win.
1: It's just the reality of it, man. 310-840-4910 is the number here on Westwood One Sports Night. Are the Dodgers done in this series? And then do you think they get swept, ladies and gentlemen? Let's go to Jerry in Ohio wanting to check in. Jerry, what's going on?
6: How are we doing, man?
1: Doing good, Jerry.
6: Hey,
1: doing
6: I don't
1: good.
6: Think the Dodgers get swept. I think they probably eke one out.
1: Okay.
6: If I'm Milwaukee, I don't think I want to sweep home. If what if Cleveland?
1: You want to win at home? I want to win at home.
6: I would want to win at home, but if Tampa and Cleveland go seven, then you're sitting for a week and a half, 2 weeks.
1: Which is interesting in terms of they're hot right now at the plate. Yeah.
6: Yeah, you would rather kind of hopefully that series goes quick if you're Milwaukee. But a question I have for you.
1: Yes, sir.
6: If the Dodgers do come back, say they come back. Or Red Sox versus Yankees comeback, 3-0.
1: Yeah.
6: And win the World Series. Are they the greatest team of all time? You would have a three-peat, and you would have came back from a 3-0 deficit.
1: And then I'll take it a step further, too, which why I would say this is more impressive than what we saw in 2004 in terms of coming back from 3-0, the pressure that's on this group. The expectations that are on this group, I think, is a little bit different. But I think they have a strong case. I think they have a hell of a case.
6: Yeah, and then with everything, like with the lockout being possible, if they come back from a 3-0 deficit, oh, then everyone's going to be up in arms. It's because their payroll is so high.
1: And you mentioned the lockout, too. Like, America's rooting against this group. Like, that's the part about it that's, like, fascinating to me. If they, so I was, our producer Denton brought this scenario up, and I thought it was fascinating. And I want to get your thoughts on it, too. If they win tomorrow and they're down 3-1, does America start to root for them off the strength of them being an underdog and wanting to see some history happen?
6: No, I don't.
1: You still?
6: I think America is
1: the hell with the Dodgers.
6: So turned against L.A., New York. Yeah. Big market. I mean,
1: I get it.
6: No.
1: Yeah.
6: And what's funny is I'm a Reds fan. I'm a Reds fan.
1: Okay.
6: Our payroll is horrible.
1: Right.
6: But I don't care that the Dodgers' payroll is high.
1: Yeah. I don't think that any fan should. And excuse me for saying doing it the right way. The Dodgers are doing it the right way, as far as I'm concerned. I appreciate the call, buddy. 310-840-4910. I don't believe you guys when you say that. I do believe America would begin to root for them if they were down 3-1. I do. People are rooting for them to get swept? Is that a thing?
7: You're doing a bad.
1: No! I promise I'm not. Maybe it's the Dodger fan.
7: You're doing a bad. You see, I wore Dodger blue tonight.
1: Yeah, I wore Dodger blue tonight. Well, don't ignore this, but. I wore Dodger blue tonight.
7: No, people might be celebrating in all of the streets if they get swept.
8: By the way, can I just add one more layer to this entire game?
1: Mm-hmm.
8: You want to take a wild shot in the dark at who's an unrestricted free agent going into this winter meetings?
1: Is it Scoobal?
8: Jake Bowers.
7: Jake Bowers.
1: Wow.
7: The Dodgers got to give that man. Hey, he wants to talk about money.
8: He is making his AAV. From this past year is $2.7 million. I think that's going to 5X at least.
1: Being that he is from Cali, you think he want to play for the Dodgers?
8: Well, that's interesting. He might have been an Angels fan because Orange County is, obviously, that's the county the Angels are in Anaheim. He likes it in a Dodger Stadium, obviously. So that'd be cool.
1: That was the other piece of this that I thought was nuts, though, for him, like, to come up big at home. And when I say at home for him, because he's a California native, like that's what October's about, baby. 310-840-4910 is how you get at us here on Westwood One Sports. And I appreciate you being here however you choose to do so. Sirius XM Channel 260, the Westwood One Sports app, the AM FM dial. If you're checking us out on terrestrial radio, we're on 200 plus different affiliates out there across the country. Remember, if you want to hit us up in the YouTube chat, just search Westwood One Sports. And I got to get better reading some of the comments here in the chat. You all have been active. Bobby Ocean Cruise is checking in. Our guy John Hassel Prophecy checking in. TJ Eggleston checking in. You can check in as well. Just search Westwood One Sports Night. 310-840-4910. Do you think the Dodgers are done, and do they ultimately get swept here? Chuck is in Cleveland. Chuck's saying, the hell with them Dodgers. What up, Chuck?
9: What's up, my man? They won't get swept, but if you think Milwaukee gonna lose four straight games, man, I want to know what you drinking and smoking. Because I want a part of that, my man. If you think they're going to lose four straight games.
1: But, bro, hear my thing, though, bro. Do I think it's likely? Hell no. I give the Dodgers a chance, though, simply because of how talented they are, bro. You have to.
9: I got it. But we're talking about this series, man. You better think that Cleveland-Tampa Bay series. That's the biggest thing. That's going seven games, my man. That's going seven games. That's going to be the biggest series that's going on right now.
1: It seems like it, man. Are either of those two? Here's what I'll say. I'll shoot my shot here before it happens. I don't think Tampa Bay or Cleveland is better than Milwaukee. Hell no.
9: We play the game.
1: That's why we play. We play the game,
9: my man.
1: I appreciate you as always, man. 310-840-4910 is how you reach us. Johnny is in Chicago wanting to check in. Johnny, what up? Is Johnny cosplaying the Dodgers? Flatlining? 310-840-4910 is the number. We got Jamie in Milwaukee.
10: I'm from Michigan, Southfield, Michigan, but that's okay.
1: My bad.
10: Answer to your question. Yeah. I think they're toast, but two, I agree with you, they will win tomorrow. Too much experience. They know how to win. I think they will find a way to win and everything like that. In your other question,
1: yes, sir,
10: about the payroll and things like that,
1: yes,
10: which is an excellent one and one for the long term compared to can go a year long with the lockout. I had to think on this while you're taking my call. And my honest opinion is there will be a lockout. I think that is obvious. But I also think the players, I think they will finally give in. I just think they will. The money, wanting to play, the owners probably will not budge.
1: I think the further that Cleveland, Tampa, and Milwaukee go, the stronger the players, the more steadfast the players are going to be in not bulking to a cap. That's just my thought.
10: We'll find out. We'll find out together in real time.
1: I appreciate you as always, man. Enjoy the rest of your night, buddy. 310-840-4910 is the number here on Westwood One Sports. I want to run through the rest of these calls here before we move on to the National Football League. Let's go to Dan in Atlanta. What up, Dan? Dan, I think we've gone to you twice and you've said nothing. Neil is in Houston. What up, Neil?
11: I hate the Dodgers. Hate the Dodgers. Overpaid. I think I like the Yankees better than the Dodgers.
1: Oh, my goodness.
11: I feel sorry for the Dodgers. I mean, for the Yankees in a kind of a morbid way.
1: Let me guess. You're an Astros fan, huh?
11: Yes, sir.
1: You're just as big of a cheater as we are.
11: Oh, poo. Everybody cheated back then.
1: If you ain't cheating, you ain't trying, brother. Tell them, baby.
11: Yeah, Beltran was the leader, and he played for the Mets and the Yankees. He probably taught everybody how to cheat.
1: What do you think, man? Do you think they get swept? Do you think it's over? How are you feeling about things?
11: Okay. I don't think they'll get swept. I hope they get swept. But
1: why y'all hate on them so bad, man? What's your you're an Astros fan, dog. What are you hating on the Dodgers for?
11: Because they always it's like
1: your team literally
11: Ohio State. They're like Ohio State and LSU. You know, they steal all they pay everybody so
1: I wouldn't
11: much.
1: Put Ohio State in that conversation.
11: they take all the good players from all the other teams. So
1: coaches have nipple rings. Appreciate the call. By the way, speaking of Ohio State, I am eager to talk about the treat that we get for the Big Noon kickoff this week. Indiana, Ohio State. Excited about that one. Two quarterbacks that I really don't believe in, but I got to believe in one more than the other for the weekend. So, boom. Excited for that. 310-840-4910 is the number. Last call is here before we move on to the National Football League. John is in Texas. What up, John? John? No, John. Steve in Montreal.
12: Hi, sir. I am so mad about what you said before. I'm sorry to put it down hard, but I'm telling you that you said, should we feel bad for the Dodgers? I'm telling you, Dave Roberts, I mean,
1: triggered people with
12: Pat Murphy, he's a great manager, but I'm telling you, Dave Roberts is one of the best managers to ever live.
1: Yes, go on and dunk on him. Keep building him up. Just dunk on him already, damn it.
12: Listen to me. I'm a Mets fan. Uh-huh. I hate the Dodgers.
1: Why do you hate the Dodgers?
12: I'm a Mets fan. They keep winning. They knocked us out 2 years ago. The Mets are not winning for the next 10 years. They knocked us out 2 years ago, and we're done. Okay? I'm a Mets fan. But listen to me. They have the best manager ever. Why are they losing games? Is it his problem?
1: He can't make them get hits now. Are there any tactical or strategic decisions that he hasn't made to this point outside of the Shohei thing? And I think everyone's on the same page with that. The fact that was even reported is BS. They know damn well they wasn't going to sit no Shohei damn old time. If Michael Jordan was having a bad stretch in the postseason and the Bulls were still winning, would Phil Jackson bench Michael Jordan? I thought some of the commentary on that was kind of wacky when you consider the greatness of Shohei.
12: I hear the greatness of Shohei. So I know the greatness of Mookie Betts, Freddie Freeman. How come they're not hitting? They're not.
1: It's Dave Roberts' fault.
12: They know Dave Roberts can get them going. They're not. They don't seem to be into it. They're not active right now.
1: You're not far off.
12: You see,
1: I appreciate the call. I gotta let you run. It is crazy. We'll get back into the NLCS coming up in the 2 a.m. hour on the East Coast. When we come back, the most highly anticipated power ranking segment in all the sports talk radio, Nell's Super Six Pack, my top six teams in the NFL going into week number six of the NFL. That's next.
13: Can Seattle steady the ship after losing 2 of 3? Will Sean Payton get Bo Nix back to tossing touchdowns? Seahawks, Broncos, Thursday Night Football from Mile High, Westwood One Sports.
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1: One of my old heads out there, call in and tell us who's the original. Like, who sings this song? I ain't gonna lie, Oliver, whenever you come back with this, this may be, if I had like a unwritten top five rejoin songs, this is up there. Get Down. I love it. It sounds like, it's like James Brown. It is James Brown.
2: This one's Nas.
1: Oh, so it's, okay, it's a Nas original track sampling James Brown, then I assume?
2: I would imagine. This is also the first time I've played it, so I have no idea what you're referring to.
1: This is not the first time you've played it, by the way.
2: I play the Gunna song. That's my thing.
1: I'm the boy out that plays the Gunna song, says Oliver. That was so crazy. You've 1,000% played the song before, by the way. Now we can't progress throughout the rest of the show because I will not concede that I have not heard the song.
3: You have played this song before.
1: It's one of my favorite comebacks. Come on. Well, you got to look. America
3: does the Get Down every time you play it.
1: Okay. Thank you. Okay, bet. Well, America, we need to cut Oliver some slack, by the way. Being our like real Dodger fan that's a part of the show, he's emotional right now. He's not thinking straight. And that's okay. If you're just joining us, the Brewers with a commanding 3-0 series lead over the Dodgers after their 6-2 win tonight. How did they do it? We'll tell you coming up in about a half hour as we get into the final hour of Power here on Wessel Blunt Sports Tonight. Without further ado, baby, I don't know why I decided to bark, but y'all know what time it is. Whenever I get geeked up and extra excited, that means we had a staple coming up, baby. No Super Six Pack. Top six teams in the National Football League going into Week 6. Look, we burned the midnight oil here to make this list. I give it to you every Tuesday. I was a little under the weather yesterday. Denton Day holding it down. But the committee still got to bring you my version of the Super Six Pack. No Super Six Pack, which is really a Super Nine Pack because we give you the three teams that are knocking on the door. Without further ado, let's get to the fancy production that we got. Now, Super Six Pack, my top six teams going into week number 6 of the NFL season.

get it. Nell Super Six Pack. My top six teams in the NFL, or as Miss Gina calls it, Nell Super Six Pack. Nell Super Six Pack, though. Top six teams in the NFL. I start with the three teams that are... You hear that, America? That's me knocking on the door. Or me knocking on my laptop. Three teams that were closest to making the list, but they weren't good enough to make the list. I got the Eagles on knocking on the door here. Huh? The Eagles? The team that you continue to say is dead.

0: sitting stinking. They had an impressive loss, is how I would put it, across the pond Sunday against the Jacksonville Jaguars, who, for my money, outside of Kansas City and the undefeated teams, the Jags dating back to last year are the hottest team in all the National Football League. And for Philadelphia, down Saquon Barkley, down Devontae Smith, down Tank Bigsby, down Cam Jurgens, to down Lane Johnson, for them to play the way that they played, man, we don't do moral victories in the city of brotherly love, especially for the Eagles, right? They played their asses off. Now, they got to pick up the pieces and have a short memory and play again this weekend against the Carolina Panthers. When it comes to Philly, though, the NFC East is wide the hell open. Every team's got a fatal flaw. I trust Philly's defense more than I trust any other unit within the landscape of the NFC. I trust them more than Dallas's offense. I trust them more than Washington's offense. I trust them more. Who else has got a good side of the football? You pick up what I'm putting down here. I think the Eagles' defense is the best unit within the landscape of the NFC East, and for that reason, they're going to be in the fight all season long. Number two in terms of knocking on the door, the team that was second closest to making Nell's Super Six-Pack. I went with the Cincinnati Bengals, man. Bengals are on a bye this week. They were in Miami taking on the Dolphins last weekend. I just like what Cincinnati has defensively. I know they had a little bit of a slip-up against Pittsburgh, and you can say they had a slip-up this past weekend against the Dolphins as well. But, man, I think when it gets cold outside, when it gets to December and January, the Bengals are going to be one of the final teams standing, man. They're going to be one of the teams that are in the driver's seat when it comes to the AFC, man. I just like their formula. The one thing that I am skeptical of is the run game. They were much more cognizant of getting that going this past weekend. But, yeah, I have my questions. But I think Joe Burrow, Chase, Higgins, that defense, they're going to get after some folks and make life difficult in the AFC, period. And think about it, guys. That defense, it's only the first month of the season. They're only going to get better. Nell's Super Six Pack, my top six teams in the NFL. You know how we start. We start with our three teams that are knocking on the door. I got the Buffalo Bills on the outside looking into the Super Six Pack. And America's probably going to say, Liddell, they won this past weekend. Pal, what are you talking about? Yeah, they did. But the Bills can't keep turning the damn football over thinking they're going to win football games. It's not sustainable. And their head coach, Joe Brady, trying to put the fear of God in James Cook via the media, saying that, yeah, like, if he keeps fumbling, he's going to see a decrease in his carries. We're going to see if he's about that action, boss. But I have the Bills on the outside looking in because I think they're one of the best teams in football. But their fatal flaw is hard to overlook, America. They don't value the football. And I don't think they're good enough defensively. Like, the teams, as we get to number six here, number six in Nell's Super Six Pack, I got the Steelers. The reason I have Pittsburgh ahead of Buffalo is because clearly Pittsburgh is better defensively. And I think offensively they're starting to figure things out. Things are starting to come for them. I got this Pittsburgh Steelers coming in at number six in Nell's Super Six Pack. And by the way, man, when it comes to Pittsburgh, man, I think the only thing in the way of the Pittsburgh Steelers is the Pittsburgh Steelers. Yes, we saw them fall to the Cleveland Browns. A lot of people probably tried to write them off after that. It would be not very wise of you to do that. Aaron Rodgers has thrown 9 touchdown passes over the past 3 games, guys, including 3 more this past weekend. The biggest reason I'm geeked up about Pittsburgh, though, one, I know where they are on defense, and then two, they got a running game. Jaylen Warren is one of the most dynamic weapons in all of the National Football League right now. And they've got things figured out. They're rolling right now, talking about the Pittsburgh Steelers. As far as their fate in week number 6, Pittsburgh on the road taking on a desperate Tampa Bay Bucs team. I like the Steelers in that one. They're only 2.5-point favorites, but I like Pittsburgh in that one. Don't overthink it. Nell Super Six Pack, my top 6 teams in the National Football League going into week 6. You can begin a lineup on the phones with your top team in the NFL heading into week 6. 310-840-4910. Coming in at number 5, I got the Jacksonville Jaguars They stole one across the pond against the Philadelphia Eagles. The thing that I loved this weekend about Jacksonville, yeah, I know how I get down, right? I like to judge people when their back's against the wall. I like to judge you when you're dealing with a little bit of adversity, not when it's 75 degrees and sunny. And on Sunday, the Jacksonville Jaguars only put up 19 points, and Trevor Lawrence got picked off. They turned the football over. That's not something, you know, that they've been accustomed to doing. It wasn't perfect for them. They dealt with They dealt with a bunch of penalties across the pond. They were behind the chains a lot, and they put all of that to the side and ultimately left with a W. Wasn't sexy, wasn't pretty, but they found a way to win against a pretty damn good football team in Philadelphia, despite what people are going to say about them. Me, I'm people. I think Jacksonville's for real. I do. There's no other way to slice it here, but when it comes to the Jags, they got a matchup this weekend against the Houston Texans. If they lose that game, you can be, remember, I said it, that's going to be the beginning of their downhill slide and them losing that division. Just my thought. But for right now, Trevor Lawrence, the Prince who was promised, Liam Cohen, Travis Hunter, like that team's got a swagger about them. And on defense, Anthony Campanelli coaching his ass off, they hit you. So shout out to the Jacksonville Jaguars. They come in at number 5. Nell's Super Six Pack, my top 6 teams in the NFL entering week number 6 of the NFL season. Number 4, I got the San Francisco 49ers. Linnell, they're all the way at 4 despite being undefeated? Yes, they are. I think the Niners have real questions defensively. I do. I think the Niners have real questions on that side of the football. I don't think they're good enough in the secondary to handle number 1 wide receivers is why Jaxon Smith-Njigba constantly goes Kanye crazy versus that group. The health of Bosa throughout the season is going to be something to monitor. I still don't think their pass rush is super impactful. They got Mykal Williams back this past weekend. But, man, I just – defensively is my problem with San Fran. And they lost Deebo Samuel, who had been a pretty big weapon for them over the first month plus of the season. Not having Deebo, the defensive issues – they're getting some of their defensive guys back now, I would say. But the pass rush still, to me, simply not good enough for me to look at them – is anywhere but higher than 4. They're the 4th best team in the NFL. Niners fans, y'all a bunch of crybaby brats. They DM me, they tweet at me all day long, at Nell_BTP. Niners coming to number 4. Number 3, I got the Ravens. Lamar Jackson may be back this week. He might not be. I don't think he should play. I know how I feel about him and Caleb Williams when it comes to the injuries. Don't let it be something that lingers and costs you down the line. Have Lamar sit out till he's 110%. They proved that they can win with Snoop Huntley this past week against Atlanta. The defense playing the way that they did. Really the reason that I have them so high on this list. They're my Super Bowl pick in the AFC. I know how I feel about Baltimore. They play Cleveland this week. We're going to see whether or not they can keep pace, rather, in this AFC North with the Browns. I don't want Lamar to play. I think they should keep him out, like I continue to reiterate, till he is 110%. 310-840-4910. I want your top team in the NFL as I continue to run through Nell's Super Six Pack. My top 6 teams of football. Number 2, I got the Minnesota Vikings. One of the last 3 unbeaten teams in football. Why do I have the Vikings over the Niners? I know that's what people are going to say. Why are the Vikings over the Niners? 1, the Vikings defense is the clear-cut best defense in all the National Football League. And then this past week, offensively, you saw the Minnesota Vikings turn a corner. It was clearly Kyler's best game as a member of the Vikings. Over a 75% completion percent. I think it was 24 of 30 on the evening. Did a good job playing on schedule, playing in rhythm. He had 51 yards on the ground, too, so he was still able to be special and do some of the special Kyler stuff off schedule. I think the big thing with Kyler, and I've said it all year long, they're going to get better offensively as the season progresses. By the time they get to the postseason, they may be viewed as the best team in the NFL. Honestly, it just depends on how that offense continues to progress. But you've got Justin Jefferson. You've got Jordan Addison. Your offensive line's a top 5 unit in football. TJ Hawkinson's one of the best tight ends. They're a talented football team, guys. And then number 1, should be no surprise, I got the Kansas City Chiefs. Do I need to give you an explanation? They're just the best team in football. Nell's Super Six Pack. Top six teams in the NFL. The teams that are knocking on the door. Three teams that were closest to making the list. The Eagles, the Bengals, the Bills. Then the six pack is as follows. Number six, the Steelers. Number five, the Jags. Number four, the Niners. Number three, the Ravens. Number two, the Vikings. Number one, the Kansas City Chiefs. 310-840-4910. You know how we get down. When we come back, your calls. Give me your top team in the National Football League next on our Westwood One Sports Night.
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0: Here I go on the mic, kicking sports to you on Westwood One Sports Night. Youngest in charge, Linnell Willingham, rocking out with you as we get you up to 3 a.m. Eastern time. I'm going to start freestyling coming back from break because that's the type of bag I got. We got a lot more to get to as we're starting to dip our toes into them NFL waters. As we get you geared up for week number 6, you know how we do it, though, here on Westwood One Sports Night. I give you a fresh installment of the most highly anticipated power ranking segment and all the sports talk radio, Nail Super Six Pack. If you're just joining the program, we give you the three teams that are knocking on the door that were the closest to actually making the list. Those three teams, the Eagles, the Bengals, and the Bills, in that order. They could be on the list at a certain point throughout the year. The Bengals have been on the list already this year. The Bills have been on the list all season as well. This is their first time not on the list. 6-1, Steelers 6, Jags 5, Niners 4, Ravens 3, Vikings 2, Kansas City 1. 310-840-4910. Let's go to Brendan in Texas wanting to chime in. Brendan, what's going on, buddy?
1: Hi, Linnell. First time caller. Nice talking to you. I
0: appreciate you.
1: My top three for your six pack. I agree with you on the Chiefs. I honestly think the Jaguars are number two. I feel like everyone is overlooking them. I feel like they're going to do something different this year. And number three, I got Buffalo.
0: Yeah, I know people are going to. And I appreciate the call, buddy. I think Buffalo is going to be the one that I get the most pushback on, is what I would say. And I understand it. But my logic for the Bills not being on the list after being as high as like 4 on this list, it simply has to do with they don't protect the football. They don't protect the football. And until they begin to, I'm not going to take them seriously as a legitimate outfit in the AFC. That's just the reality of it, man. Hopefully, they start protecting the football. If not, like, they're going to have some real big issues, man. Mike is in San Francisco. What up, Mike?
2: Hey, good evening. Good evening. How you doing?
0: Doing good, man.
2: Hey, real quick, buddy. That list you put up there is trash, dude.
0: It's trash. Is it trash because your Niners aren't high enough? Is that why?
2: Whoa. I'm not a crybaby whiner, like you said. I'm a football fan.
0: Would you call him, brother, a crybaby whiner instead of a Niner? I like that.
2: No. I'm not one of them, is what I said. I'm a Niner.
0: No, I heard you.
2: I'm sorry. All right. Hey, what I'm trying to say is Kansas City, they're not the best team. They're just not. I'm not angry at them. But they're not the best team. I don't know if you were watching our defense as closely as you claim to watch the league, man. I think we're
0: Who's
2: doing
0: defense?
2: All better than you say. Who's the best?
0: Whose defense are you talking about? You just said it. You hold on. You just said you're not a Niners fan. Then you just started to say.
2: I said I am a Niners fan. I'm not a crybaby whiner, is what I said.
0: Yes, you are, because you're complaining and crying about them being too low on the list. Brother, for the Niners defense to get, I don't want to use the word exposed, but for them to get run through the way that they did this past weekend, man, I don't know how you have confidence in them. You have no pass rush. How can you be considered a good defense if you can't get after the quarterback?
2: 5 sacks is no pass rush?
0: You guys don't have a pass rush. It's not sacks. It's not what I'm judging you off of. They don't consistently impact the quarterback on a down in, down out basis. They don't. And you can look. They don't. Like, that's the biggest Achilles heel of this football team, and you know that.
2: And I appreciate you taking my call. I just think you're dead wrong.
0: That's okay. We can agree to disagree, brother. 310-840-4910. Yes, the Niners did have 5 sacks. Of Sam Darnold this past weekend, but man, you watch this football game. I mean, first of all, are we surprised at the Seahawks? Am I going to have a last laugh on Seattle? Because everybody calls in weekly and tells me I'm disrespecting them for not having them on the list or higher on the list. I'm the guy. Remember, I'm the one that told you Sam Darnold sucks. All summer, I kept telling you. What did I keep saying? The number one stat I kept giving you, he led the NFL in turnovers, yet they somehow won the Super Bowl. Well, you saw it this past week. He's taking too many sacks since he's came back, and he's throwing too many damn interceptions. The Seahawks going nowhere fast. Final hour of power coming up here on Wessel Blunt Sports tonight. 310-840-4910. I want your calls on your top team in the NFL and then react to the Super Six Pack. Did I get it right? Did I get it wrong? Let me know. 310-840-4910. Appreciate you locking into the show, however you choose to do so. 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

0: the Big Voice Guy, Youngest in Charge, Lanelle Willingham with you for one final hour as we get you up to 3 a.m. Eastern Time here on What's Up One Sports Night. Appreciate you being here with us tonight as we spent most of the night recapping game number 3 of the NLCS. We will get back into that coming up in about a half hour from now, but I want to, one, continue to roll through your calls, and then two, we're going to enter the Westwood One Sports Night pressure cooker coming up here in a second, giving my top 4 players, teams, coaches under the most pressure as we get geared up for week number 6. But if you're just now joining us, my Super Six Pack, the 3 teams that were closest to making the list, that were knocking on the door, as I like to say, Bills, Bengals, Eagles. Then coming in at number 6, the Pittsburgh Steelers. Number 5, the Jaguars. Number 4, the Niners. Number 3, the Ravens. Number 2, the Vikings. Number 1, the Kansas City Chiefs. Who's your top team in the National Football League? And then, excuse me, who's your top team in the National Football League? And then any issue with my list? 310-840-4910 is the number. Let's go to Chance in Alabama. What up, Chance?
1: What's up, man? I am no Niners guy, but I got Niners 1. I got Bills 2. I got Chiefs 3. I don't have a problem with you putting the Chiefs 1 because, you know, I guess of what they've done in the past. But, man, I just don't trust. They have no receiving core. And I don't.
0: We keep listing all these problems, but they're undefeated.
1: I get that. But I don't believe in them, man. I think.
0: I feel it.
1: I think they're going to start to lose some games here soon. And I got a Niners 1, Bills 2, Chiefs 3, man. I think the Bills, they got to get this defense in order. And I definitely have them 1.
0: Just giving the football away? I think I'm more concerned about them just giving the ball away rather than than the defense. Like, I think the defense has potential.
1: Cook leads the league in fumbles for all running backs, and his coach called him out in the media today, which kind of ticked me off a little bit. You should do that behind closed doors.
0: Well, but, I hope they have the energy for Josh Allen's ass, who can't stop turning it over either. That's what I thought, but it's just my thought on it. Chance, I appreciate you as always, man. As far as the upcoming schedule for Kansas City, Sunday they host the Chargers. Then they are at Seattle on Sunday Night Football. Then they're at Denver, and they host the Jets, and they're at Atlanta. Then they host the Cardinals, at Buffalo, at the Rams, at the Bengals in 3 consecutive weeks. This is a tough stretch for Kansas City. They got a stretch of at Buffalo, at the Rams, at the Bengals, home for the Patriots, home for the Niners. Oof. That is a rough 5-game patch where you're going to find out what it is and what it ain't when it comes to the Kansas City Chiefs. Let's go to Boss out in Oakland. What's going on?
2: Hey, what's up with you, nephew? How's it going?
0: What it do, man? How you doing?
2: I'm doing spectacular, man. I ain't in the Maybach tonight. I'm in the Escalade. But I had to help you on a couple things, first of all. First of all, that's Black Caesar, man. You know what I'm talking about? That song that you playing, that's one of the reasons why I like you so much, nephew, because I'm always picking up what you putting down. Okay, you know what I mean? That sound, that's James Brown, the greatest, the hardest working man in show business, and that song is called Boss.
0: Like, I know I wasn't. Okay, wow. Look at Boss knowing the song called Boss.
2: I know the whole song, man. I got to make it look a little bit better.
0: Do I get some credit, though, Boss? Boss, I'm 28 years old, name dropping James Brown. I know Ball, Boss. That's what I know.
2: Man, listen, you the only guy I call in on. I'm at the top of the charts. I don't call in for nobody. I don't talk to nobody. These other guys be corny, but you're the youngest in charge, and you're doing it real large, man. You're spreading around all around the town, man. It's all, we loving what you're picking up. We loving what you're putting down. I just want to say this. I got to hurt your heart a little bit. Got to hurt your heart a little bit.
0: Ahead,
2: just a little bit.
0: Go ahead.
2: Man, what the heck is going on with the Commanders and Jaden Daniels? Remember when they were talking about Caleb Williams and James Daniels? Who should be first? Well, we know who shouldn't have been first. My God. You can't get the play right?
0: I got something for you, Boss. You my main man, so I get to kick it to you as realer than anybody else. Your Las Vegas Raiders are
2: trash.
0: The softest, most mentally fragile team in all of the NFL. We talk about a moral victory for a whole damn week after losing to Kansas City. Victories. Then you go on the road and get bust upside the head, chain snatched off, bike stolen. I mean, good gracious,
2: yeah.
0: boss.
2: Yeah, chain snatched
0: it was embarrassing, off. Brother.
2: Snatched off too.
0: That was, it was embarrassing. Make- Now on boss's calls will be limited to 45 seconds. That's just an that's an executive decision made by the youngest in charge, Lynette Willingham. Boss, it was a great call too. Like, damn, man. You can try again next time. I know you mean well, boss. 310-840-4910. He's just so comfortable. I just that's a damn shame. Myron in Dallas, comfortable and doesn't swear. Hello, Myron.
3: No, I don't. And he took it. He was right. It's a, technically it's a James Brown song, but it's actually
0: it was sampled, right?
3: No, he had it's his band, Maceo and Fred Wesley. They were the JBs, and then they became JB All Stars. And that was them breaking away from James Brown. So that was one of the first songs that they played, you know, as far as breaking away. So he was right. It's technically James Brown, you know, he's getting some royalties off of it. But it's a JB song. And we used to do the Soul Train line to it back in the day.
0: Okay. Look. I know about to tighten up now, Myra. Look.
3: Yeah. And you need to tighten up on that six pack, buddy.
0: what do you got? What's your issue with the six pack, Byron?
3: Mine is I think Minnesota should be number one because of them being undefeated and the way that defense is playing. I mean, it's been consistent, right? Where other teams other than San Francisco's been kind of up and down. And now when you look at that offense, look like it's going to gel and come together, I think they're going to be a formidable opponent going down in December and January. And let me end with this.
0: Hey, Marvin, you sound like you listen to Westwood One Sports Night every night, brother. I'm going to let you run. Yeah, I appreciate the call. We got some others. I appreciate you as always, man. 310-840-4910. You know, when we did Predictions Week, and I had the Vikings in the Super Bowl. The amount of trolling that happened and people commenting on it, it's still actively getting comments on it. Now the comments starting to change on social media at @Nell_BTP, N-E-L-L _BTP on every social media platform. But over the past couple of days, every week that goes past that they win, there are like these random fans that'll comment on it and say, see, I told you. Like, no, I told you. 310-840-4910 is the number. Give me your top team in the National Football League. Bert is in Baltimore. What's going on, Bert?
4: Hey, brother. You know I'm one to give credit where credit's due. So definitely a strong call on the Vikings. But aren't we forgetting some of your other predictions before you go grandstanding?
0: Like what? like what?
4: Dallas in the NFC, and remind me who you had them playing in the AFC that you were just screaming about them making you look stupid yesterday.
0: Oh, that was Dallas that I was screaming about.
4: Oh, that was just Dallas. Okay. Well, see, I may need
0: the Browns.
4: I made a Browns prediction.
0: Hold on, the Browns. I'm right on the Browns. Right.
4: So far, man. I am shocked, and you're also on point with that division. They're all over
0: wide
4: 500
0: open.
4: Again somehow.
0: For sure, yeah.
4: Yep. And I tell you what, I agree. If your question was who do you think the top three teams will be by the end of the regular season, I'm all about the Vikings because I agree with you 100%. I think their offense is going to get stronger and stronger as Kyler becomes more comfortable. They very well may have the best record in the NFL by the end of the season. However, if you ask me now, I would tell you San Francisco, they're 5-0 with a 61-point differential. Jacksonville has a 53-point differential, even though they lost at Denver. And then I'd put the Chiefs over the Vikings because Pat Mahomes is better than he could beat the Vikings. All
0: real quick, Bert, because I respect your ball knowledge. When it comes to the NFC East, 10 seconds or less, who do you think comes out of this division?
4: Oh, God. Dude, I've been racking my brain on that one. I mean,
0: I genuinely think all four teams have a shot.
4: The Eagles. You had to put a gun to my head to get an answer.
0: I appreciate
4: how about
0: you, man.
4: Nobody? Can they forfeit and not have a playoff team this year?
0: Well, that's unfortunately, that is not a reality, my friend. Bert, I appreciate you as always, doggy. Enjoy your morning, man. 310-840-4910. He got me started on the NFC East. The current landscape of the East, man. It's bonkers, is how I would put it. We're going to enter the Westwood One Sports Night pressure cooker. Coming up here momentarily, I'll give you the top four teams, players, and coaches that are under the most pressure as we get geared up for week number 6 of the NFL season. One thing we're going to do next week is play a little bit of NFL contender or pretender. We're starting to get closer to Halloween. Remember, if you've been here all summer, I told you what it is and what it ain't, right? Because of the current culture of preseason, training camp, it's going to take us till about Halloween to start really getting concrete answers on the strengths and weaknesses of the top teams in the NFL. There is a team right now that I think is super intriguing in terms of where they could be by season's end. I couldn't talk you into them being a title contender now, but by season's end, I may be able to, depending on how things shake out. And they're not getting a whole lot of love, but are the Patriots back? Are the Patriots back? This is 2 weeks in a row. We have seen them ball out of control against two pretty formidable opponents in Vegas and Buffalo. So I think if you're a Patriots fan, that team is starting. It's only a 2-week sample size, though, but starting to show some shades of the group that got all the way to the Super Bowl last year. Everything starts and finishes with Drake May. The big issue that they have, and we haven't given Drake May any excuse because of this, we should, but their run game has been totally non-existent. And we saw this in the season opener versus Seattle. They didn't have Trevion Henderson in that game. But in the season opener versus Seattle, one thing was very, very clear. The Patriots looked like a team that was trying to forge a new identity offensively. It was a lot of Ramondre Stevenson in between the tackles. And the lack of success that they had on first and second down, because they were getting punched upside the head, it led to them stinking it up on third down and Drake May pressing, forcing passes into tight windows. 310-840-4910 is the number here on Westwood One Sports Night. We're going to enter the pressure cooker coming up here in a second, but right now I want your calls on my Super Six Pack. Give me your top team in football. Bill is in Michigan, wants to check in. Bill, what's going on?
5: Hey, how you doing, man? I've been listening to you a long time.
0: Appreciate you, man.
5: Listen, nobody talks about Jared Goff, man. He leads the league in yards passing, no interceptions, 12 touchdowns. I mean, he's playing elite quarterbacking right now, and nobody talks about him.
0: No, he is. And guess what? In my household, nobody talked about me winning my franchise playing on rookie. Right? I mean, they haven't played anybody yet to this point. Like, that to me is the only thing with Detroit. Now, I think Detroit is a beneficiary of a cupcake-ass schedule, and by season's end, yeah, they'll have a cute record. But when it's time to shake a leg or lose one in January and it's win or go home, I don't have them beating the top teams in the NFC. I think their defense stinks. I think there are still major questions about the offensive line. And when you pressure Jared Goff's not good. I appreciate you as always, man. 310-840-4910 is the number. Jared Goff's numbers are impressive. But, like, look, we do this every year with Jared Goff, right? Like, he's a regular season-ass quarterback. And let me put it in a better way, if I'm being real. He's a quarterback that thrives when it's 75 and sunny. Honestly. Like, that's what happens. He is that type of dude where when he's not protected, when he's forced to make plays off schedule, he's not anywhere near as effective, as impactful. And because of that, like, it's hard for me to take the Lions seriously. Their defense, here's the thing. Jared Goff has been good. I think their defense is so bad that it's overshadowing how he's playing. They're awful defensively. They may be the worst unit in all of the National Football League. And Kelvin Shepard, their defensive coordinator, the most tone-deaf Bama on the East Coast. I mean, seriously. Him at the podium last week, hooting and hollering. Anybody want to hear that, man? Put a better product on the field and shut the hell up. 310-840-4910, the number here on Westwood One Sports Night. Lance is in San Diego. What's going on, Lance?
6: What's going on, man?
0: What up, dog? Going smart, right, man. Appreciate it.
6: At first, I wanted to hate on the Vikings that you got them at two, but, like, I mean, a Brian Flores defense, their offense hasn't really been healthy. Kyler is going to get better. So I low-key like that pick. I gotta see where you're coming from with the Steelers. Like, I just don't get it. You got them at six?
0: I got them at six. So the team that was the closest to making the list was Buffalo. So it was between Buffalo and Pittsburgh to be that sixth spot. I think defensively, Pittsburgh clearly two or three steps ahead of where Buffalo is. And then right now, I trust the Steelers' offense more than I trust the Bills' offense. What do I mean by that? They don't value the football. It's for them to have the turnover issues that they're having to start this year, knowing that that's how they got eliminated from the postseason. My grandmother had a saying, bro, man. She said, a hard head makes a soft ass. Right now, the Bills' ass is soft as hell. You're doing the same thing.
6: Yeah, yeah. All right, that's fair. But, like, I mean, I don't know. The Steelers' offense is kind of getting, like, Aaron Rodgers looks good, but Jalen Warren is kind of carrying them, fitting them out.
0: DK's been out, too. I feel like that's to their advantage, brother. Like, they're doing it with one hand tied behind their back right now.
6: I guess. I just don't see them being better than, like, a Rams team or, like, to be honest, you got the Bills.
0: You're breaking up, brother. I'm going to have to drop you. I appreciate you as always, man. Robert is in Texas wanting to check in. Robert, what's going on?
7: Yes, sir. Checking in. It's perfect. It's beautiful, and it's about to storm. But, yeah, I just can't. It's like right before the storm, everything's falling down and blowing. It's beautiful. I can't imagine. All these teams are just so close, and everybody is saying, I know this and I know that. I don't know anything.
0: That's how I feel right now, man. Wait till we get around Halloween or something.
7: Yeah, I think there's so many glaring weaknesses with every team that's good. You're like, Josh Allen does this, and this guy does, you know, Jared Goff does this, and then this guy, Kyler Murray, gets to the playoffs and he's terrible. And this guy, who's not flawed? We're all flawed. They're all flawed.
0: For sure. Like,
7: I don't have any idea what's going to happen, and I don't see how anybody.
0: If I had to tell you, you know, life or death here, give me one team that's the best. Who would you land on?
7: I would have to go with the common denominator of the Chiefs making it through every bad thing and good thing, you know, player wreck a car, get hurt, whatever. Like, they just go and they win. Yeah. And I can't – Aaron Rodgers has been great in the regular season so many times. He's got one Super Bowl. He is a regular season quarterback.
0: I think what we're seeing right now from Rodgers – this is the best Rodgers has looked since he was wearing a Packers uniform, as far as I'm
7: concerned. No, you're right. No. I'm not discounting. You're right. He looks way better than I thought he could look at this age. You're 100% right. I'm not. You're right.
0: Hey, brother, I appreciate you chiming in. As always, man, enjoy the rest of your night. Enjoy the sounds of the rain. I go to sleep to rain noises. Here we go. I'm peeling the curtain back. I fall asleep when I'm ready to go to bed. And maybe if I turned the rain sounds on earlier, I would go to bed earlier. But I have tried it, by the way. It doesn't work. I go to rain sounds. There's this, like, live 24-hour rain thing, and it makes the TV go pitch black. It's honestly the best thing ever. I was doing an appearance at a Regency Furniture. They were having, like, a liquidation sale, and they had all the Tempur-Pedics back there. I laid on a Tempur-Pedic, the new Tempur-Pedic Black. I mean, if we don't have Tempur-Pedic as a sponsor, here we go. I'm pitching it. Tempur-Pedic Black, you want to talk about the best sleep that you could possibly get. The sound system that's built into it, perfect for my rain lovers that love to go to sleep listening to rain. It rocks you back and forth while you're sleeping. You can set a timer on this bad boy. I'm getting sleepy just thinking about it, man. So shout out to Tempur-Pedic. But no, man. Look, it's going to take us, like last caller was saying, it's going to take us some time. And I've been saying it since preseason. It's going to take us some time to collect data and figure out what it is and what it ain't when it comes to the top teams in the National Football League. But by Halloween, I think we'll have a better gauge on it. We're going to play a little contender or pretender next week here on Westwood One Sports Night, so make sure you're locked for that. Then I'll begin to peel the curtain back a little bit and tell you how I feel. Corey is in Baltimore wrapping up calls on the top team in the NFL. Corey, what up?
8: What's up, Butcher Dog? Got a bold prediction for you, man.
0: What's going
8: on? Now, our next four games is the Titans, the Vikings, the Cowboys, and the Jags.
0: Mm-hmm.
8: At first, I said we won't go 1-3, but you know what? Al sorry ass is going to get a Titans their first win.
0: Wow.
8: And if we go up Minnesota and get our ass kicked like I predict we are, if they don't fire them two balloon heads, man, I just want to go old school and just take them by the shoulders and shake their ass unconscious, man. I'm telling you, dude, man, yo, this season is done for me, dog. When they blew it up Pittsburgh, man, when Jalen, whatever his name is,
0: Jalen Warren.
8: Oh, my God, dude, man. Oh, my God, dog.
0: I think that's the surprising part about what happened this Sunday with with Buckner and the boys they got along that front seven. I was surprised to see them get ran.
8: Man, they was on the field too long, man. They was on the field.
0: Well, the offense is Daniel Jones is god awful, Corey. I mean, we've been talking about it all summer, though, bro. So it's not like this ain't a surprise to us. But he's even worse than I thought.
8: I told you, man, I was all about contract, man. Let them play that contract out before you extend that fool, man. So now you tied to this simple dude until...
0: And then you know what's the other part about it was really going... The next regime that comes in, it makes this job less attractive because of his contract.
8: Man. Yeah, man. That's what I'm saying, man. Like, I don't know who else can she turn to. If she fire Shane Steichen, I know you ain't going to try to put that, what's his name, Lua Rumor, whatever his name is.
0: I think they're going to go back to the Jeff Saturday. I think they're going back. I think Jeff Saturday and Peyton Manning are on the way.
8: Huh?
0: I think, you heard me, I think Carly's about to go rogue. She's a fan first, bro. Remember that. I think Jeff Saturday and Peyton Manning are coming to the rescue before we know it.
8: No, hell no, dog. No.
0: I'm going to let you run on that. You gave me a bold prediction. I'll give you a bold prediction. We got about a half hour left to go here on Westwood One Sports Night. When we come back, we'll enter the Westwood One Sports Night pressure cooker. Top four teams, coaches, players in the NFL under the most pressure as we get geared up for week 6. Plus, we'll take a look back at an electric game 3 of the NLCS. All that and more next here on Westwood One Sports Night.
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2: Westwood One Sports Night continues. Oliver's geeking behind the glass. 310-840-4910 is how you hit us up. We're going to recap an electric Game 3 of the NLCS coming up here in a second. But before we do that, we do what we always do on Wednesday nights here on Westwood One Sports Night. We enter the Westwood One Sports Night pressure cooker, top four NFL teams, coaches, players under the most pressure as we get geared up for this week in football.
3: Pressure cooker. Ooh-wee. Whose feet are to the fire as we get ready for the week? Watch out. That's hot.
2: All righty, baby. Week 6 edition of the Westwood One Sports Night Pressure Cooker. Top four players, coaches, teams under the most pressure as we get geared up for the week coming up in the National Football League. Coming in at number 4, the Raiders. Yeah, we were just dunking on them. But they're under an immense amount of pressure. They got their face kicked in by the New England Patriots last weekend, 45-17. After that emotional loss at home to Kansas City, I've been calling them mentally fragile all week because their response, simply not good enough. They're back at home this weekend taking on the Buffalo Bills. And I've kind of hinted at it all season long. As Vegas progresses throughout the season, if they win some games, they can end up having one of the best home field advantages in all of the NFL. If they don't, it could be a reverse home field advantage. Home field disadvantage is how I would describe it. Their head coach, Clint Kubiak, well aware of their need for crowd support, he issued this challenge to Raider Nation earlier today.
4: We need the silver and black there. We need our fans. We need their support. We know there's going to be plenty of Buffalo fans, but you know, just the energy of being back in our building, you know, getting to play in front of our fans on Sunday is it's very exciting for our team. So our players are looking forward to, you know, to giving them our best, but just to see our fans and, you know, see them tailgating there early before the game, it just brings so much energy to myself and to our whole team.
2: I'll be honest, it's the game that I'm struggling to get a read on the most. I don't trust Buffalo because I can't trust a team that just doesn't value the football. I also am looking at the Raiders sideways after how they acted last week in Foxborough. Like, you can't have everyone giving you a moral win and then you go get your doors blown off by a team that I think you're better than. So the Raiders come in at number 4 in the Westwood One Sports Night Pressure Cooker. Number 3, Jalen Hurts. Philadelphia went across the pond last week and almost got the best victory of week number 5 of the NFL season. When you consider who they were missing, no Lane Johnson, no Devontae Smith, no Saquon Barkley. Jalen Hurts put the team on his back, man. Played pretty damn well. Wasn't good enough, though, ultimately. Philadelphia back in action this weekend against the Carolina Panthers, whose pass defense has been god-awful this year. Jalen Hurts has an opportunity in a wide-open NFC East to keep pace here and kind of set the tone of who's the best team. There's been some consternation this week, though, about a comment made about play calling. After Sunday's game across the pond, Nick Sirianni and Jalen Hurts answered the questions about the play calling issues.
5: It's not my place, and we're prepared. I'm prepared as a quarterback to not worry about those things. I'm honoring the play call, honoring the things that are coming in the game. When I'm up at night, yeah, I think about, man, should I have said something, or should I have took a step back and say, wait. But ultimately, there's a commitment to that and going out there and executing. And so this was one where it did not work in our favor.
2: Yeah, it's the reality of things for Jalen Hurts. There was some talk surrounding

0: Jalen Hurts and his appetite for Nick Sirianni's play calling is the best way that I could put it. Jalen Hurts is media trained. He's never going to say anything to get himself in trouble or to make himself look bad. But, man, it is what it is, man, when it comes to the Eagles. I think they're going to figure it out at some point. Am I rooting for it? No, because I'm a Commander fan. But the reality is that defense is legit. They proved it Sunday. Number two, and the Westwood One Sports Line pressure cooker, the Houston Texans. Why are they under pressure? They picked up their first win last weekend against the Tennessee Titans. This week, they're taking on the Jaguars across the pond. If they win this game, they move to 2-4. Jaguars will move to 4-2. They play each other again before the season's out, and Houston would have a game on them. So if they want to come back and win this division, which people think they have a slight chance of doing, you got to pick up the victory coming up this weekend. They'll have some extra help in doing so. Starvin Marvin Harrison Jr., baby, now a part of the Houston Texans. Here's what Starvin Marvin had to say about being in H-Town.
1: It was exciting, man. Always, you know, watch Texas from afar. Obviously, just watching CJ, so it's pretty surreal to play with him now again. And like I said, just help him out the best I can.
0: He's 6'3", 215, and plays and talks like he's 5'7", 160. He plays and talks that way. I don't know what's up with Marvin Harrison Jr. I hope he figures it out here in Arizona, but Brown just is soft as far as I'm concerned. Number one in the Westwood One Sports Night pressure cooker is Dan Quinn. It's Dan Quinn. I fully expect Washington to go on the road and beat the Niners this weekend. It's just what they do in terms of over the span of my lifetime. That's just who they are. They win the game that they have no damn business winning after a major letdown. I think Dan Quinn still got a stranglehold on the Commanders' locker room. But the losses, if they keep piling up, that locker room is going to turn on Dan Quinn. He's got to be better this weekend. And bottom line, they've got to get a W. Here was Dan Quinn earlier this week addressing the elephant in the room.
2: That we pride ourselves on those moments at the end of the game. And after the first down run, you know, still trying to gain more for the kick. Right call is honestly, like, we can go clock it early. And don't put ourselves in that spot. And that is, that's my responsibility. Nobody else's.
0: I love Dan Quinn taking accountability, responsibility. It's what he's supposed to do. I've cooled off on the situation now that we've gotten to Wednesday. I'm not as pissed as I was because I understand, one, the division's wide open. And then, two, we just got a vintage Jaden Daniels performance. That was the best performance we've seen from Jaden Daniels since 2024, as far as I'm concerned. He balled out of control this past weekend, accounting for damn near 300 yards of total offense by himself. They play the Niners in San Francisco on Monday. We'll have every angle of that covered for you right here on Westwood One Sports Night. And that is the Westwood One Sports Night pressure cooker. Number four, the Raiders. Number three, Jalen Hurts. Number two, the Texans. Number one, Dan Quinn. You know who's under the pressure cooker right now? Who's in the pressure cooker right now? Excuse me. The Los Angeles Dodgers, down 3-0 after they lost to the Brewers tonight, 6-2. The story of this game is the decision made by each manager, Pat Murphy, Dave Roberts, with their starting pitcher. For Pat Murphy, he decided to sit his starting pitcher, Robert Gasser, after Gasser was absolute gas, his sinker dominant to start this baseball game. He lasted 5 innings, and when they went to Ebner Uribe, he walked 3 straight batters. And then you see Will Smith enter and hit a double off the wall after going 1-for-25 to that point in the postseason. Just stuff that only happens in October. The decision, though, by the Brewers manager to pull Pat Murphy to then ultimately go I'm blanking on the damn name of the closer from tonight. Holy cow. This is what happens when you're doing radio at 2:40 in the morning. D.L. Hall, excuse me, coming in, giving you 2 1/3, retiring 7 batters over the span of 28 pitches, and then McGill finishes it up. The decision, though, the decision by Pat Murphy to not leave Gasser in longer, who knows? what happens if he would have chose to ride with the hot hand. We saw what happened to Dave Roberts, who decided to ride with the hot hand. Blake Snell was, I mean, all gas, no brakes tonight, doing everything he could to keep the Dodgers in it after Yamamoto wet the bed in game two. He was like a man possessed, man, dominating with the fastball. He had that look in his eyes all night. Retired 14 straight batters before giving up two straight homers. You wonder if Dave Roberts should have pulled him sooner. I don't think you can play with hindsight like that. He was dominant throughout. They're down 3-0, and a lot of folks looking like, hey, maybe this series is wrapped up. This show going to wrap up coming up on the other side of the break. We end the show the same way each and every night. Our guy Denton Day puts the show to bed. Denton, what do you got for us?
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14: On guard! 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

0: Here the heck I am, baby. One final segment left to go. Here on What's Up One Sports Tonight. You know who it is. Youngest in Charge, kicking it with you. As we do each and every night. Sunday through Wednesday night is where you find me. Right here on What's Up One Sports Tonight. 11 p.m. to 3 a.m. Eastern Time every Sunday through Wednesday. I'm with you on Saturdays as well. 7 p.m. to 11 p.m. Eastern Time for College Saturday. Now, should be an entertaining one coming up this week, as we got a very, very good big noon kickoff between Indiana and Ohio State. I am actually going to go with the Buckeyes because I think Julian Sands is going to outplay Josh Uver. I don't think very highly of either of those two quarterbacks, so there's that. Our guy Denton Day ends the show by putting us to bed each and every night. Denton, what do you got for us tonight? I feel like it's something that's probably going to upset me.
1: It could upset you. It could make you happy. I don't know. It's all about

0: limited time. Heavy emphasis on limited time. But they are unveiling for a limited time a collaboration with Sour Patch Kids, meaning they are unveiling Sour Patch Kid flavored wings, or rather, a better way of describing it is wings based off of Sour Patch flavors in correlation with the brand.
1: Stupid.
0: You're not interested?
1: Bad business move. Rick Ross' big ass need to chill the hell out. All right. Like, we got to chill when it comes to them collabing with Sour Patch Kid. Like, that's just nasty, bro. If they want to get in on Halloween festivities, why don't they? I don't know. I don't have an idea for them. But, I mean,
0: well, I think the idea is that you don't need to.
1: Well, yeah. I mean, well, no, I'm not going to say that then. I understand marketing, and so do you. Like, you have to, if your establishment is not leaning into Halloween, you're not doing it right.
0: Yeah,
1: everybody's doing it, though.
0: I agree with that. But you don't need to unveil new flavors. Hey,
1: well, that was,
0: wear a costume. Get half off boneless.
1: Right. You know?
0: Well, then what did you do every Thursday where you were in college? And went to wing night.
1: Yeah, exactly.
0: Yeah, Tuesday. Tuesday was boneless. Thursday night football, it was bone in.
1: It's like, that's crazy how every college town in America was saying, what was the wing spot that we was going to? Drover's. Oh, my God. I thought of it. If you're listening out in West Virginia or Pittsburgh right now, shout out to Drover's Wings, bro. Drover's Wings was like that, dog. Big-ass wings. Definitely GMO shot up.
0: I would. You need that. I would be interested in trying it. I don't want to pay for it. That's my dilemma. I'd be interested in trying it. I've tried, like, some wacky things.
1: What's the craziest thing that you've tried?
0: Well, so I have a list of things. I haven't tried all these things, but I have a list of things, and I want to play a game of Would You Rather. So it's going to be the Wingstop Wing, Sour Patch Kid, red berry flavor. What does that mean? I don't really know, bro. But
1: don't mess with my chicken, though, bro. Like, chicken's such a delicacy. Like,
0: so I'm going to give you a bunch of different options, and you got to pick one or the other. It's either going to be the Wingstop Wing or this crazy thing that another company has done. So I'm going to start you with one that I have actually had before. This was one of the crazier things I've had. Sheetz had a Dr. Pepper-flavored barbecue sauce. Would you rather Dr. Pepper-flavored barbecue sauce or these Wingstop Sour Patch Kids?
1: Sheetz Dr. Pepper barbecue sauce, because I can see how that works.
0: It was terrible.
1: Really?
0: Oh, what did it taste like? Dr. Pepper. And like, that's the problem. That's not, yeah, that is the problem. I got 10 wings, and by wing number 4, you're like, dude, what is this?
1: Yeah.
0: I imagine it's actually very similar to what the Sour Patch thing would taste like. Where, like, the first one or two, you might be like, okay, I kind of get it. And then by midway through wing 4, you're like, dude, get this away from me immediately. This stinks.
1: The only thing that the Sour Patch thing can have going, I'm a big, like, flavor, like, combo dude. Like, I love chocolate-covered pretzels.
0: Oh, the best.
1: Because of, like, sweet and salty. Imagine, like, sour and savory. Like, if you got lemon pepper, imagine if you got, like, something like that with something sweet to go with it. I don't know.
0: I could see that, like, if you want to do, like, I guess the lemon could kind of be the sweetness in lemon pepper, but if you want to do like a maple lemon pepper,
1: right? Something like,
0: but
1: what
0: like
1: saying?
0: I don't know, with like a sugary berry kind of. Yeah, there's levels to the sugar of it. All right, continuing on here on, or would you rather? Would you rather the Wingstop Wing or a pink lemonade flavored Cheeto? These are all real.
1: That
0: things,
1: would probably.
0: By the
1: so
0: way.
1: I used to dip my Cheetos in Kool-Aid. When I used to eat Cheetos, I would pour my cup of juice, and I would literally dip my Cheeto in it, let it get soggy, and then eat it. So I probably would like that.
0: Okay, so you'd be in on the pink lemonade Cheetos.
1: I'd be in on the pink lemonade Cheetos, yeah.
0: How about a cherry cola Oreo?
1: I don't like cherries. Cherry Coke? Like a cherry Coke?
0: Yeah. Well, Oreo? They say cola because they can't use Coke, but yes, okay, cherry Coke.
1: Or the wings? Yeah, I'd probably do the cola. The wing thing, like, there's nothing. It's the worst idea ever in the history of Wingstop. I'm going to keep it 8 more than 92. Wingstop does a great job. This is a terrible-ass idea.
0: Okay, just wait. How about a Grillo's pickle smoothie?
1: Just wait was crazy. What else is coming up? Say that again.
0: A Grillo's pickle smoothie.
1: First of all, pickles, if they're not on a chicken sandwich, to hell with them. Or a burger, to hell with them.
0: I'm sorry. So, if you have ever thought of ordering a pickle smoothie, you need to be locked up.
1: Yeah, like that's some... like literally.
0: I don't know what you do for work. I don't want you. I don't want you contributing to society with your ideas. I don't need any of that. If you go out of your way to spend your hard-earned American currency or foreign currency, I don't care where your currency's from. But if you're spending real currency on a pickle smoothie, you got to get some help.
1: You have real issues. 1,000%.
0: How about Van Leeuwen's ranch-flavored ice cream?
1: Card pass. Ew.
0: So the wings.
1: Like that's...
0: These are real things. Again,
1: I would take the wings over ranch-flavored ice cream. Like, I almost, like, barfed in my mouth just thinking of it, bro. Ew.
0: How about Bush's Rocket Pop baked beans? Remember, like,
1: Hold on. I was about to say, okay. Like the popsicle.
0: I was about to say, don't get too graphic there with the movie on the stream.
1: Nah. But I thought, so what I thought you were saying originally when you said it, Rocket Power. I thought you was about to tell me. Shout out to Rocket Power. I used to have Rocket Power. The game on PS2. One of the best games ever, bro. I thought you were going to say Pop Rocks inside of Bush's baked beans. Like, that's that's the first thing I initially thought when you said that. And I was about to say,
0: All right. Would you rather these Wingstop Sour Patch wings or, this is a real thing, Taco John's 5-Hour Energy Shot Hot Sauce? It's hot sauce combined with caffeine.
1: No. Heart attack waiting to happen.
0: No. Who came up with that one? Lord,
1: like, that's awful. I mean, they should have a weight disclaimer on that. You should not try this if you're over this and your blood pressure is this high.
0: A board of directors approved that. How about the jalapeno M&Ms? You ever had jalapeno M&Ms?
1: Jalapeno.
0: I've actually had these before. Yeah, so like I got them. I didn't buy a bag of them. What we did was, an M&M store in Times Square. Okay. I went with my dad, and he had this crazy idea. He's like, I'm gonna get some of every M&M, and I'm gonna put it in a bag and shake it up, and you have to try it. And I hate mint. I don't like mint chocolate, so I'm like desperately trying to not get mint chocolate. And I pull out a jalapeno M&M. It was the weirdest experience ever. I grabbed a second one.
1: Jeez. Yeah, but why did you just to confirm that it
0: just
1: was?
0: Just to like see. It actually ended up not being terrible. It was like sweet heat.
1: What other wacky flavors did they have?
0: So that was probably the strange is probably not even the right word, because somebody, I went last year with my wife and those still were there. So somebody clearly likes them. But they have a lot of like peanut butter, a lot of pretzels, peanut butter and jelly. They have like strange but not like terribly weird. They don't have like a Swedish fish M&M or anything like
1: something
0: that.
1: Something else I love doing. I used to love making a good PB&J, cutting it triangle style, and then dipping it in like whole milk, letting the bread get soggy with the peanut butter. Oh, it was so good.
0: I noticed you like dipping your food in things.
1: Mm-hmm.
0: I like fries in a milkshake. Pristine.
1: Only Wendy's Frosty is what I do that with, because like they're super salty on the fries and like that salty sweet combo. Ugh. Great. Oliver's telling me I got to shut up in 20 seconds, so thank you all for being here. I'm back with you this weekend for College Saturday Now, 7 p.m. to 11 p.m. I'm here with you, 11 p.m. to 3 a.m. Sunday through Wednesday here on Westwood One Sports Night. Thank you to Oliver. Thank you to Denton. Most importantly, thank you for your calls. Drake Tolan, that bad Pete Souza.
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0: As I get you up to 3 a.m. Eastern time, reacting to an electric finish of game number 3 of the NLCS, the Brewers taking a commanding 3-0 series lead after their 6-2 win earlier tonight. And look, the reality has now set in. It should have been set in for the Dodgers. Your backs are against the wall. It's officially shake a leg or lose one time. It's officially crap or get off of the pot time. It's officially get down or lay down time if you're Dave Roberts and the LA Dodgers. Down 3-0. The question is, are they going to get swept? 310-840-4910. I don't believe they'll get swept. I also don't believe this series is over yet. And I know what, you know, some of the last callers said, well, Linnell, if they haven't done it for 3 games this series, and as far as their struggles at the plate, it's been all postseason long, what makes you think now is the time? Dodger fans, did you think Will Smith was going to have that double off the wall when he did? Why is now the time? Because now's the time, damn it. Now's the time because now's the time. Your backs are officially against the wall. You lose again, and you go from being one of the biggest villains in Major League Baseball history to one of the biggest disappointments in Major League Baseball history. That's the reality facing the Los Angeles Dodgers right now. So maybe that pressure, right? Maybe that pressure gets them to perform better at the plate. They say it all the time. Pressure either busts pipes or makes diamonds. We're going to figure out in real time whether or not the LA Dodgers are Q-Bigs or Konya. We're going to find out. All $3 billion of that payroll, somebody got to get a hit, brother man. 310-840-4910 is the number. Speaking of getting a hit, Shohei Ohtani got a hit tonight. He was hit by a pitch, and he got walked. If you were listening earlier in the show, I think Shohei missed the brilliant opportunity to rally this group. I know it's not in his personality at all. But, like, if he would have just charged the mound and started yelling Chinese expletives at the Dodger Stadium would have been turned. People would have been going crazy. But that's not in his personality. They needed a spark. I thought that could have been the spark. Let's get to the phones. 310-840-4910. Mike is in Florida, been waiting the longest. Mike, what's up, buddy?
1: Hey. Yeah, I just wanted to agree with you that I don't think they'll get swept because that's pretty hard to do. But, boy, they sure are hidden.
0: Yeah, but, man.
1: But the bottom line for me is anybody but the Dodgers this year. I want to see somebody new winning a championship.
0: I feel that. I think a lot of the country feels that way. I appreciate the call, Mike. Look, if you're of the mindset of, hey, I'm tired of seeing this group win, one, it's only been back-to-back World Series. So, what do you mean you're tired of seeing them win? It's only been 2 years in a row. I get that. I get the fatigue that happens. It happens all the time in pro sports. We saw it with the Golden State Warriors. We saw it this past year with the Oklahoma City Thunder. We saw it with the Kansas City Chiefs in the National Football League. You want parity. You want new winners. This Dodger team, though, man, I think they don't get enough credit as far as I'm concerned. What do I mean by that? They don't get enough credit because I think people think it's easy to just have a bunch of talented dudes on a roster and have it work. I think people take for granted the different personalities that exist within that clubhouse, the different ups and downs that you have throughout the course of a 162-game season. I don't think people take that into account. And even in this postseason, when they've been ice cold at the plate and people are probably looking at one another saying, his bum ass. He making all this money. Can't even get a hit. It's easy to second guess yourself. It's easy to turn your back on one another. It's why Dave Roberts, one of the best managers in the history of Major League Baseball, the ability to manage personalities, the ability to keep everybody on the same page. But, man, the job gets a hell of a lot harder when you're down 3-0. 310-840-4910. Michael is in San Diego wanting to check in. Mike, what's going on, buddy?
2: What's up? The youngest in charge.
0: What it do, baby? How you doing?
2: Yeah, so I don't think your logic is off because it ain't over till it's over. The Dodgers are the Dodgers, and everybody wants to be a Brewers fan, but I'm saying it ain't over till it's over. And the quote, like the quote from the movie Rocky with Apollo, when he says, "There is no tomorrow. There is no tomorrow." Dodger fans, I mean, I'm a Padre fan, but I'm still rooting for the Dodgers. I still love the Dodgers.
0: As you should, brother. As you should, brother. I'm glad real can recognize real is how I put it. I appreciate the call, man. 310-840-4910. Remember, you can hit us up in the YouTube chat as well. Just search Westwood One Sports Night. Shy Sox 95 says, it's baseball. Anybody in the playoffs can win. If you disagree, you don't know ball. He's got Tiger Woods mugshot as his Abby. So that's says a lot about you, Shy Sox. 310-840-4910 is the number here on Westwood One Sports Night. In terms of them being a villain and America being tired of seeing them win, how quickly does the narrative change surrounding this group? Like, if they win game four, how quickly does the narrative change of them going from being a villain, or excuse me, how quickly does the, you know, how quickly do they go from villain to underdog or villain to hero if they come out and win game number four? Because look, one thing America hates, clearly we've seen it with the construction of the Golden State Warriors and the Miami Heat and the Dodgers. We hate when super teams are built. We hate when the deck is stacked against the field, right? We don't like it. You know what we love, though, even more than we hate that? We love an underdog even more than we hate a team being stacked against the, you know, against the field. We love the underdog even more. If the Dodgers win game four, they're officially the underdog. I mean, they're the underdog right now, obviously, but if they win game four, they officially become, the irony of what I'm about to say, they officially become the Cinderella story. That's how people were describing Milwaukee. Inaccurately, but you pick up what I'm putting down. 310-840-4910 is how you reach us here on Westwood One Sports Line. Let's go back to the phones. Let's go to Carl in Mobile wanting to check in. Carl, what's going on, man?
3: Hey, thanks for taking my call. Sure. No, I don't think they're done. They can get back in the series. But I wanted to point out what I think is going on with the hitting with the Dodgers. What I think is happening is that these pitchers, the analytics are so advanced that they know exactly what each hitter is going to do at the plate, how far they stand away from the plate, and what their sweet spot is and how to pitch them. And they're basically at a disadvantage because of the amount of information that's available to the pitchers nowadays and the, days and the control they have. I'm going to tell you a little story. Back in 1997, you heard of Bobby Bonilla. Baseball player. He was in one of the worst slumps ever in the World Series, and he couldn't hit anything. And he went back, struck out again, went to the dugout. And as he was heading to the dugout, former major league pitcher Joe Black called him over. Joe Black's sitting in the stands as a fan, and he calls him over and says, "Bobby, come here." And he walks up to the fence, and he says, "Bobby, you're standing too close to the plate. Just move back a little bit." And Bobby says, "Okay." He goes back. Next at bat, he gets a hit. Winds up hitting the game winning.
0: And it's all downhill from there, right? That's the thing to me, what I could see happening to the Dodgers, and I appreciate the call. All it takes is one hit. That's why the Will Smith double off the wall, for that not to be the rallying cry, I think it's kind of a bad sign for the Dodgers. Like, if that didn't spark them at the plate, what will? Shohei's hit, for that not to spark them at the plate, them getting walked. Like, I don't know. I'm scratching my head here because I want to give you an answer as to why they're slumping the way that they are, but there really is no explanation. Will the Dodgers get swept, though, is the question for you at 310-840-4910. Let's go to Jeff in Milwaukee wanting to check in. Jeff, what's going on?
4: Yes, sir. Good evening, everyone.
0: What's going on, man?
4: Hey, man, I'm Brew Cruz, man. And just to answer that question, what's going on? Could you say pitching?
0: I mean, the pitching's been electric,
4: Pitching for sure. The reason why they're not? Yeah, yeah. Let me hear a word. Let me hear that chant. Go Brew Crew.
0: You want to hear me say go Brew Crew? You may have to check in another night for that. You may have to check in another night for that, pal. But, nah, man, look, I think Yeah. I think the story of this group is phenomenal. They're a fun team to watch. If they would have ultimately lost, if the Dodgers would have been able to capitalize off of that Will Smith double off the wall, the decision to pull Robert Gasser would have been put under the microscope even more. Obviously, you get D.L. Hall comes in and kind of, you know, saves the day momentarily after your ribby gets tagged. But, man, this game could have went so many different ways tonight. Appreciate the call as always, man. 310-840-4910 is the number here on Westwood One Sports Tonight. A bunch of different ways you can tap into the program. Sirius XM channel 260, the Westwood One Sports app, the AM FM dial if you're listening on terrestrial radio. And, of course, you can check out the YouTube live stream as well. Just search Westwood One Sports Tonight. Dodgers down 3-0 after a 6-2 loss tonight at the hands of the Milwaukee Brewers. Is the series over? And then are the Dodgers getting swept here? America, let's tell her how TI is, baby. 310-840-4910. Shohei Ohtani in his return to the lineup. One hit in his three at-bats, I believe it was. Got hit with a pitch, got walked. Got hit with a pitch, got walked, and then came up with a single late in this one as well. 310-840-4910 is the number here on Westwood One Sports Night. Let's go to Josh in Dallas wanting to check in. Josh, what's going on?
5: Hey, what's going on, man? Love the show, man.
0: Appreciate you, Doc.
5: Hey, I was watching it, and, you know, I love MLB playoffs. I mean, there's nothing better, especially when you see the pitchers dialing in and everything like that. L.A. was, you know, the pitcher was dialing in. Once he gave up those two home runs, I felt like I was like, man,
0: yeah,
5: that's it. I mean, sometimes it's just the Brewers' time, man. I mean, sometimes it's just somebody else's time.
0: Yeah, for sure. And look, I think to Snell's credit, man, brother's back. We got to all pitch in and get him some ibuprofen, get him some icy hot. Brother's back should be hurting the way he was carrying them throughout the first six, seven innings.
5: I mean, he pitched a great game.
0: So. And look, I don't want anyone to crush him. I hope Dodger fans don't crush him. Real quick before we let you run, do you think they ultimately get swept or not?
5: I do. I think they get swept.
0: Sheesh. Momentum.
5: I know. I hate to say that.
0: I feel it, though.
5: I feel like they're such a great team, man, but I feel like they're going to get swept, man. I feel like it's the Brewers' time.
0: Yeah. Appreciate you as always, man. 310-840-4910 is the number. Here on Westwood One Sports Night, a lot more to get to as we continue to break down every angle of game number 3 of the NLCS. Brewers, 6-2 winners over the Dodgers. The heroes tonight for the Milwaukee Brewers, their starter, Robert Gasser, tonight was absolutely gas. Had the sinker going and really was just dominant in the time that we saw him out there. I would have liked to see him go a little bit longer, but Pat Murphy, the manager of Milwaukee, deciding otherwise. There was almost a moment in this game, though, man, when Abner Uribe comes in and walks a couple of guys in a row, and then Will Smith hits the double off the wall. At that point, it felt like the game and the series, for that matter, was getting ready to turn in favor of the L.A. Dodgers, but you know, ultimately, D.L. Hall comes in, he retires 7 straight, and it was just ultimately too much to overcome. Not enough offense from the L.A. Dodgers. 310-840-4910 is how you reach us here on Westwood One Sports Night. Are the Dodgers getting swept, America? That's what I want to find out. Cole, out in Milwaukee. What's going on, Cole?
6: Hey, thanks for taking my call, Linnell.
0: Yes, sir.
6: You guys crack me up because this team, like, you guys keep thinking the Dodgers are going to – there's no way. We are taking this series. The Brewers, like, this is our year. You guys keep thinking – have you listened to yourself now? How many times you said if? Like, the series is over.
0: I'd be towed the hell up right now.
6: Like, if every time the Dodgers have taken a lead on us, we've punched right back.
0: That's the most impressive.
6: Like, there is no way that the Dodgers are coming back and winning this series. There is no way. Like, our pitching staff, you guys can't figure out. Abner Uribe, he was not great tonight. He was not good at all. but our bullpen has been dominant. And you should have seen, did you see Blake Snell's face when he gave up that home run to Garrett Mitchell?
0: Like, can you blame him, brother? Can you blame him? Look, man, his heart was in his damn, in his throat.
6: Oh, yeah. It just cracks me up listening to you guys. Oh, this, I feel like the Dodgers can still come back and win this. And then you go on and say how many ifs, 20 ifs in a row.
0: Of course, they're down 3-0. There are going to be a bunch of ifs for them to complete this. It's a ridiculously tall task.
6: You're talking about tonight's game. You're talking about tonight's game of how many ifs. Oh, if Will Smith, he hits that homer, he hits that double off the wall and they go up. If they kept that momentum, if they did this, if they did that. Well, the Brewers don't play with ifs here. We just go out there and perform. Jake Bowers, give Jake Bowers some credit. Hey,
7: that brother, I cut a whole WWE promo on my ass.
6: Well, I'm not going to lie. I'm a season ticket holder for the Brewers, and this is...
0: I dig it.
6: This feels amazing.
0: How old are you, brother?
6: So
0: how old are you, man?
6: Right now.
0: How old are you?
6: I am 41 years old. I was born in 85.
0: Wow. Okay, so and, it's even more special for
6: World
0: folks
6: Series
0: like
6: in 82.
0: For sure. That's what I'm about to say, man. You've suffered for a long time, brother. So congratulations to you for sure, man. I appreciate the call, dude. 310-840-4910 is the number here.
8: I mean, he missed a great opportunity. I loved the WWE promo that he did end up cutting on you, but he did miss a great opportunity for a killer line. The Dodgers got more ifs than Justin Herbert.
0: We're going to ask that question a little bit later on as well. Who's the bigger disappointment right now in the City Angels? Is it the Dodgers? Is it the Chargers? Is it the Rams?
8: Oh, it's the Dodgers. They are a Dodgers town, which means the pain that they are feeling right now. You know, the only person I don't want to be feeling the pain is our guy, Oliver Popular, but I want everybody else to feel it out there. And you, of course, Dodgers fan.
0: Well, yeah, the biggest Dodger fan of them all. Let Westwood One Sports Night be your pain medicine, Dodgers fans. They're down 3-0 in the NLCS. Looking like it's all she wrote. Do they get swept? And do you think they have a chance of coming back in this series? 310-840-4910 is how you reach us. We've had a couple Brewer fans call in here tonight, and I'm happy for them. Pop it. I want to hear from you, baby. Pop it again. Come on. 310-840-4910. Brandy is in Wisconsin. What's going on, Brandy?
9: Hey, just celebrating another win for the Brew Crew.
0: Another win for the Brew Crew. Yes, indeed. One win away from getting back to the World Series. What are the vibes like out in Milwaukee right now?
9: I live a little bit north of Milwaukee, but I tell you what, we are vibing high right now.
0: I can dig it. Was there ever a moment while you were watching when Will Smith hits the double off of the wall, do you begin to lose confidence there for a second and think, uh-oh, the boogeyman's back?
9: Nope. I always ask my boys, now, how are you going to respond? And they do.
0: Yeah. That's been their calling card all postseason, all regular season, and then in this series in particular. I appreciate the call, as always. 310-840-4910. Those Brewers just keep punching back. They're up 3-0 on the L.A. Dodgers in the NLCS. Is that all she wrote for L.A.? And are they going to get swept? America, your calls next through a Westwood One Sports Night.
10: Jacksonville got a miracle win last week. Can they make it 2-for-2 across the pond? It's Jaguars and Texans from London. Sunday morning at 9:15 Eastern. Westwood One Sports.
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0: Party continues, baby. As we get you up to 3 a.m. Eastern time here on West Oklahoma Sports Night, youngest in charge, rocking out with you, breaking out every angle of game number 3 of the NLCS. The Brewers taking a commanding 3-0 series lead over the Dodgers, the villains of Major League Baseball, all of a sudden the underdog. Are the Dodgers going to get swept? And is this series over, America? 310-840-4910 is the number. One of the heroes of tonight should have been Dodger pitcher Blake Snell, who was absolutely in his bag, doing everything he could to keep the Dodgers in it after Yamamoto wet the bed in game 2. He was like a man possessed. Brother had that look in his eyes, dominating with the fastball, retired 14 straight batters before giving up 2 straight homers. Those 2 straight homers, probably the undoing of the LA Dodgers. Their ace, Blake Snell, spoke post-game and had this to say about game number 3.
1: 3 home runs in a game is, I mean, not to give up 1 the whole year, so to have 3 in a game is pretty frustrating, but, you know, it's something I got to learn from. It's part of their journey, too, and it's only going to make me better along mine.
2: How difficult is it to be in this situation facing elimination at home tomorrow?
1: Yeah, it sucks, but it's part of it. You know, how do we bounce back? How do we fight? I think that's the most important thing, and it's, you know, us coming together and finding a way to win.
0: I buried the lead, America. I apologize. That's on me. Brother hadn't given up a homer all season. I mean, that's, feel for him, man. You feel for him. It's so crazy how in baseball you can go from 0 to 0 that damn quick. It's so crazy how quickly the tide can turn. Because, bro, I'm telling you, and then peel back the curtain a little bit. I click on the rundown, and I'm seeing Denton type out the numbers, and then the homers happen consecutively, dog. It's like, no way. This is happening the way that it's happening. Tough sledding for the Dodgers. I don't believe they're going to get swept. I also don't believe that this series is over. They simply have too much talent. Is it an uphill climb? You bet your ass it is.

0: 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The Dubs are back.
1: Draymond! What a block! It's locked in, it's hooking away!
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1: Curry, way downtown, bang, bang! 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
2: Think the fact that he won, the fact that he registered a hit tonight, the fact that him and Will Smith got hits tonight, like that. That should be a good sign for game 4. But, like, some of you callers have called in and said it, and I don't want to, I'm not doing it on purpose here. I feel like we're not giving Milwaukee enough credit. Like, the more and more I think about it, we keep looking at things from the vantage point of the LA Dodgers because it's the biggest story of baseball, obviously. But, man, the Brewers are legit. The Brewers got moxie. The Brewers are unconscious. Their ability to respond every time there's an offensive flurry from the LA Dodgers. I mean, it's, you can't make this stuff up. It's Hollywood-like. I was about to say Cinderella-like, but I didn't want to disrespect them. You know what I'm saying? 310-840-4910 is the number. Speaking of stories, if you're just now joining the program, I mean, there's clearly one story in this game that's just better than every other story. And it's the story of the American gangster, as I'm calling them. It's the story of the American gangster, Jake Bowers, who had been with 4 different teams, America, before signing with Milwaukee's minor league team. And look, he was pretty transparent with the broadcast. They were getting ready for this one. Only signed with them to get health benefits. Wasn't because he thought he had a future in Major League Baseball. It was a sacrifice he was making for his family. Look at how that sacrifice has turned around. Jake Bowers goes from a guy that was cut by 4 different teams to becoming a hero for the city of Milwaukee. Top of the 7th, Jake Bowers going yard.
3: At the plate. There he goes again. A high drive to deep right field. Jake Bowers this time punches it with a home run. The marathon man at it again, and this time ends it.
2: Joe Davis on the call for FS1, baby. I mean, just big time stuff, man. And, you know, stories like Jake Bowers, and it's like, it's what October is about. It's what Major League Baseball is about, man. October is about creating legacies. October is about unsung heroes turning into household names. October is about storytelling. And the story of the 2026 Milwaukee Brewers, not done yet. And based off of the way tonight went, not going to be done for a long time. 310-840-4910 is how you reach us here on Westwood One Sports tonight. The Dodgers down 3 games to none. They're going to get swept. And is this series over, America? 310-840-4910 is how you reach us. Let's go to Conan out in Calgary wanting to check in. Conan, what's going on?
4: Hey, how you doing?
2: Doing good, man.
4: Well, you know, I have a different perspective on all of this, and I guess part of that is that I don't have the visuals of the game. I was born at 5.5 months, and the doctors said I'd never live, but I'm still here today. I've never been able to see, so I listen on Sirius and other satellite channels, but I think that series like this get exciting because it gets right down to the wire. Like, for me, that's the kind of sports I like, because you just never know what's going to happen. And I think the Jake Bowers story really illustrates that, you know, sure, the Dodgers are a powerful team, but hey, so is Milwaukee, right? They obviously have some talent there too. I mean, so that's what kind of makes it more interesting. I mean, it could go either way, and you know, even if the Dodgers

0: Rangers don't make it, I mean, hey, look at the bright side. They've been to a lot of World Series. Give the Brewers a chance. Why not? Right?
1: Sure. I'm sure everybody in the Dodgers clubhouse thinking that way. I appreciate the call, man. Look, I think, I appreciate you as always, man. Listen, I do kind of feel guilty here as the host of the show tonight, not talking more about this from Milwaukee's perspective, because it is special what we're seeing right now from this group when you think about the drought that they've had from the World Series, right? When you think about the drought that they've had, obviously them getting back there, I mean, should be considered one of the biggest stories in all of sports. But I'll be honest with you, man. We joke and kid here and say that I'm a Dodger fan. I am a Dodger fan. That's my mob. But I don't feel the way that the rest of America feels about the LA Dodgers. Why aren't we able to appreciate the greatness of their ability to team build, of their ability to manipulate contracts, of their ability to put the best lineup out there night in and night out, their ability to be egoless within that clubhouse? Why do we automatically just pigeonhole them as this villain? Maybe I'm asking a stupid question, but I don't know. It's not fair. Because now that they're down 3-0, how do you look at them as a villain at this point? How can you possibly view them as a villain at this point? Now I'm rooting for history to happen. And I wonder if America is going to be on the side of history. 310-840-4910 is how you reach us here on Westwood One Sports Night. Youngest in charge, Linnell Willingham, kicking it with you as we get you up to 3 a.m. Eastern time, recapping Game 3 of the NLCS, the Milwaukee Brewers taking a commanding 3-0 series lead after a 6-2 win over the Dodgers. One, is this series over? And two, are the Dodgers getting swept? 310-840-4910 is how you reach us. Let's go to Rick in California. What up, Rick?
2: I don't think the Dodgers are going to get swept, but they're going to have a tough road to win it. What I love about this time of year for basketball, baseball, and football is you sign the big contracts and get those players with the big contracts to get you to the playoffs. But once you get there, boy, all that is out the door, and that's what makes it exciting. And for the Dodgers, I've got to say, it just seems like they kind of coast on their talent the last 3 years. And this year, they got to the playoffs, but it's not like they're flipping on any switch. They're going to have to basically step it up. But I do think that they are not going to get swept. And I do think that they do have a chance to come back and win 4. We'll just see.
1: We will ultimately see, my friend. I appreciate you chiming in as always. 310-840-4910 is the number here on Westwood One Sports Night. The Brewers 1 game away, 9 innings away from punching their ticket to the World Series. They're up 3-0 over the Dodgers. 6-2 win tonight. The pitching for Milwaukee was the story as far as I'm concerned. Clutch hits, obviously, throughout the course of this one as well. Obviously, as we were talking about Jake Bowers. But, man, I think the story of this game was the effort, one, that you got from Robert Gasser, him being confident, throwing that sinker all night long, being able to overcome the Ebner Uribe, blunder when he came in, being able to overcome that, having, D.L. Hall come out of the pen and give you what he gave you, and McGill closing things out as only he knows how. Like, I mean, textbook W for the Milwaukee Brewers, man. They have done everything right throughout the course of this postseason, and they're now 9 innings away from punching their ticket to the World Series. 310-840-4910 is the number. A lot more to get to here on Westwood One Sports Night. We are going to dip our toes in them NFL waters as we get into the 1 a.m. hour on the East Coast. We'll enter the Westwood One Sports Night pressure cooker. We'll bring you a fresh installment of the Super Six Pack. A lot more to get to here on Westwood One Sports Night. But when we come back, your calls on whether or not the Dodgers are done, and do you think they get swept? That's next.
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0: The Dodgers hope their lineup gets hot. Since Westwood One Sports Night, they got one game to do it as they're down 3-0 to the Milwaukee Brewers after Milwaukee's 6-2 win tonight. The story of this one, the decision made by each manager, Pat Murphy of the Brewers, his decision to ultimately pull Robert Gasser when he did in the sixth, and then the decision of Dave Roberts to ultimately pull, or not pull, rather, Blake Snell, letting him go into the seventh where he gave up home runs on consecutive at-bats after not giving up a homer all season long. Because that went down the way that it did, the Dodgers down 3-0. One, do you think this series is over? Two, do you think they ultimately get swept? 310-840-4910 is the number. Those of you that are just joining, the bullpen effort of the Brewers really all series long has been spectacular. Tonight, the savior, DL Hall, coming off the pine, giving you 2 1/3, retiring 7 straight batters, just coming up big time for Milwaukee when they needed him the most. And it feels like that's been the story of this postseason, man. Guys coming up big when their team needs them the most. One of the last callers hit it right on the head, and I love the way that he put it. You know, throughout the 162 games of the regular season, and we monitor the moves that go down in the winter and the spring, the big-time contracts that are handed out, the trades that are made. But, man, when it comes to October, there is no telling who's going to come up as the savior, who's going to play hero. Doesn't matter about how much money you make. Doesn't matter about how many at-bats you've had throughout the course of the season. What's special about October is that there's nothing like it. It is October, where legends are born, where heroes are ultimately made, man. 310-840-4910. Some of the heroes tonight, Jake Bowers for the Milwaukee Brewers, coming up with his 2-run shot, his story, absolutely phenomenal. I would say, if I'm being honest, I would say, you know, Robert Gasser was a hero tonight as well, man. When you just think about, you know, one, the command that he had doing this on the road, and what really was a gotta-have-it situation, you know, for L.A., he didn't flinch. 310-840-4910 is the number. Let's go to Daniel out in Chicago. Want to check in. Dan, what's going on, brother?
1: Yeah, I had to call you right away regarding the last thing you said on the last segment. You've got to be kidding when you were saying, people hate the Dodgers, we're against the Dodgers. Are you kidding me? They hate the Dodgers for the same reason they hate the Yankees, because they're a bunch of billionaires. You're talking about how you admire the way the Dodgers can manipulate personnel and make trades and do stuff with their personnel. It's easy to make trades when you got billions of dollars. Everyone wanted Tarek Skubal. Only one team could sign him and know they'd be able to keep him for the next 6-7 years with the Dodgers. Any other team in baseball wanted to get Skubal.
0: But brother, you're complaining. You're complaining over this. But like, brother, this postseason has proved it doesn't matter how much money you spend. Stop hating on the Dodgers for using the rules to their advantage. What's your point?
1: You're missing the point. Having a lot of money guarantees you only one thing. You can make the playoffs. Once you get in the playoffs, anybody can do anything in the playoffs. But the money gets you to the playoffs. That's what they are promised every year, is the playoffs, because of all the money they have. Why would you admire a team that has billions of dollars? I admire Tampa Bay. I admire Milwaukee. I admire Cleveland.
0: I admire LA because in the face of adversity, they continue to come up big, despite being the most hated.
1: Adversity.
0: Yes. Having the entire country rooting against you is adversity, pal. Last time I checked, right?
1: How did that hurt them on the field?
0: How did it hurt them? Come on, man. Baseball is one of the most psychological sports in America.
1: Oh,
0: brother.
1: Oh, my God.
0: They're the villain. Everyone loves to hate the Dodgers. You're damn right. That's a form of adversity that they have to overcome every time they take the field. And they handle it. And they haven't in this series, which is why they're down 3-0 tonight. We'll see if they can advance.
1: When you got billions of bucks, you can handle any kind of adversity you have. No problem at all.
0: Look, you know what they say, right? More money, more problems. Give me all the money, brother. Look, and give me all the problems.
1: Well, I just hope the Dodgers lose the series, and I'm glad the Yankees are out. I'm glad the Dodgers are going to be out. Now we get to see Tampa against Milwaukee. That should be a really good World
0: Series. Real quick before we let you run, who do you root for during the season, brother?
1: I'm here in Chicago, so I'm a Cubs fan for sure.
0: And the
1: White Sox too. They're both, but both made the playoffs, but both lost in the playoffs. So we can't complain too much. But other teams that haven't got the payroll, they just have every year is the same old thing: the Rockies and the Royals and the other teams, the bottom dwellers. Every single year, they have no chance because they have no payroll. Same teams every single year, over and over and over again. Pirates.
0: I appreciate the call. I hope you enjoy the rest of your night, brother. 310-840-4910. I don't understand, though. You're a Cubs fan. How are you complaining about the Dodgers' payroll when you're a fan of the damn Chicago Cubs, who have the eighth highest payroll in all of Major League Baseball? Give me a break. 310-840-4910 is the number. Let's go to, my man Dan in the house. Dan in Jersey. What up, Dan?
2: I had to call Glenel, man. How you doing, brother?
0: I'm doing good, brother. Good to hear from you, man.
2: I had to call right in, man, because I heard my man out in Chicago trying to put shame on my name talking about... Listen, man. He said, you know, spending money guarantees you the playoffs. Bro, I've been a Met fan my whole life. Money don't guarantee you a damn thing, man.
0: I feel
2: man,
0: you.
2: We got the most expensive payroll. Man, we weren't even 500.
0: Right.
2: Man, the Dodgers have been doing it the right way, and they're hated like the Yankees because they're acting like the Yankees. They're doing it a different way. Good for them. You know what? I called you when they traded for Scooble. Blame the rest of the teams because they got Scooble. They could have made the deal. The Dodgers just went out and got the deal done. That's it. You know?
0: Now, what was the argument at that time when Scooble was getting dealt for? Was the argument was that no one was going to have the money to re-sign him, so it wasn't worth... going out and giving up for him.
2: It was more as like, how could people let the Dodgers do this? It's like, well, why didn't anybody else step up and get it done? You know, like, so what are we talking about? We always wait down to the trade deadline. What's going to be the best offer? I'm telling you, if someone walked in there and said, you know, I'm going to give you X, Y, and Z, whatever that blow-off deal was, they would have been like, oh, there's no way we could turn this down. But nobody else did. That's it. That's on
0: everybody
2: else.
0: Straight up, Dan. Appreciate you keeping it real, brother. We'll talk to you soon, man. 310-840-4910 is the number. If you're just joining us, man, the Milwaukee Brewers, America, 9 innings away from punching their ticket to the World Series after their 6-2 win tonight over the LA Dodgers. The story of this one, the heroes of this one, Jake Bowers coming up with a 2-run shot to put Milwaukee back out in front. The effort on the mound from Robert Gasser was absolutely phenomenal. 5 innings, only 3 punch outs, but just the command that he had with his sinker all evening long. And look, credit to the Fox broadcast. Joe Davis and his partner did a hell of a job. I feel so much smarter about baseball after watching the game tonight. I'm sitting here talking about the sinker. Listen to me, man. 310-840-4910 is the number. But no, man, like that, the pitching effort that Milwaukee got tonight, man, was the difference maker in this one. We talked about DL Hall and what he was able to do coming out of the bullpen. Just big time stuff, man. Retiring 7 straight. Brewers now 9 innings away, America, from punching their ticket to the World Series. Are the Dodgers cooked? Is it over for the LA Dodgers, America? 310-840-4910 is the number. Do you think that this series is over? And then do you think the Dodgers ultimately get swept? One other thing that we'll talk about coming up here in the 1 a.m. hour on the East Coast before we get into some football. How does this postseason impact the labor dispute that we're getting ready to have coming up here this winter? 310-840-4910 is the number here on Wessel One Sports. And I appreciate you being here, however you choose to do so. Sirius XM Channel 260, the Westwood One Sports app. You can search Westwood One Sports Night to check out the live stream on YouTube. 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Brewers up 3-0. Are the Dodgers going to get swept? 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
14: Would it surprise you to learn that how early your kid gets on social media might predict whether or not they try drugs or alcohol? Researchers at UCSF followed kids ages 9 to 16 for 4 years. The ones who got on social media early and heavily, defined as 3 or more hours per day, were far more likely to start experimenting. Nearly 17 times the odds of trying marijuana, 14 times the odds of trying tobacco. That was compared with kids who use little or no social media. Now, this is a study that shows a link, not causation. But think about what they're seeing here. One review found about 3/4 of substance content online actually paints it in a positive light. So talk with your kids early, before you're facing a potential problem. Do your best to fill their time with things that they love, away from their devices. I'm Dr. Sanjay Gupta, helping you live a better life.
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18: 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Right back.

0: is Westwood One Sports Night. Here's Linnell Willingham.
1: What up? Youngest in charge, Linnell Willingham, kicking it with you as we get you up to 3 a.m. Eastern time. Trying to pick up the pieces for fans of the L.A. Dodgers, man. Woof! This postseason, it's been a struggle, especially at the plate. Dodgers now down 3-0 at the hand of the Milwaukee Brewers after their 6-2 loss tonight at home. That's the difference, guys. For this loss to happen at Dodger Stadium, it might be all she wrote when it comes to this series. That's what I'm asking you on the phones at 310-840-4910. Is the series over, and does L.A. ultimately get swept here? Losing at home tonight, one, this is kind of my thought as I was getting ready for the show tonight. I thought if the Dodgers won tonight, they won the series. Why did I think that? You lose two in Milwaukee, right? They were lit with each hit. That crowd went even more crazy. With each strikeout, that crowd went even more nuts. When you're at home, though, and you get a little extra juice from your crowd, you win one in L.A. Let me put it to you like this. You win one game in L.A. versus Milwaukee, they now are of the belief and of the mindset that they can't beat you in L.A. That's kind of how I look at it. You had to get this one tonight. Now you've instilled this confidence in Milwaukee that not only are we the hottest thing jumping out the coffee pot in Milwaukee, but when we pack this SOB up and take it on the road, we can do it in L.A. as well. So I thought it was a huge confidence boost tonight as well for Milwaukee capturing this dub on the road. But ultimately, man, a lot of people are going to tell you this series is over. And it's no slight to the Dodgers. It really has everything to do with just how talented this Milwaukee Brewers ball club is, man. They're legit. They're for real, despite having the 19th highest payroll in all of Major League Baseball. And I want to advance the conversation forward with that as well in terms of how you think this series in particular, payroll number 2 versus payroll number 19 right now, how is this going to impact the upcoming labor negotiations that we're going to have this winter to hopefully, and I don't really care one way or another, hopefully if you're a baseball fan, major baseball fan, to hopefully protect the 2027 season. 310-840-4910 is the number. October's about heroes, though, ladies and gentlemen. One of the big heroes of tonight's game was from the Milwaukee Brewers, man. And the story of this brother is as good as anybody's. Jake Bowers, the pride of Newport Beach, California, coming up big in Los Angeles against the Dodgers. I don't know if he grew up rooting for the Dodgers, but, man, his story, incredible. He had been with 4 different teams and was about to call it a career before signing with Milwaukee in their minor league team. And the only reason he signed, it wasn't because he was trying to, you know, scratch that itch that he had had from being off the field. He signed with them for health care benefits. He signed with them to get some health insurance for his family. And for that reason, brother's a gangster. The American gangster, as I'm calling him. Jake Bowers coming up big for the Milwaukee Brewers tonight when they absolutely needed him. A 2-run shot in the 7th after the Dodgers snatched momentum back in this baseball game, man. Jake Bowers coming up big. His homer in the 7th went this way.
2: At the plate. There he goes again. A high drive to deep right field. Jake Bowers this time punches it with a home run. The marathon man at it again, and this time ends it with the biggest.
1: And Bowers is so damn cold, man, in terms of, you know, the story and what he means to them right now, what his bat means right now to this group. I mean, it's been all postseason. What I didn't illustrate, as we talked about this earlier, this was on the 11th pitch of the at-bat. That at-bat for Jake Bowers, I think, sums up his career. right? I think that at bat for Jake Bauer sums up his career. Staying in the fight. Staying in the fight. Giving it everything you've absolutely got. For his at bat, for him to hit a homer on the 11th pitch of the at bat, man, like that's just the story of Jake Bowers of the Milwaukee Brewers, man. Just absolutely big time stuff. Turning into a household name right in front of our eyes. 310-840-4910, the number here on Westwood One Sports Night. Is this series over and are the Dodgers going to get swept? Let's go to Dan in Atlanta wanting to check in. Dan, what's going on? Let's go to Rick in Detroit. What up, Rick?
3: Willingham, how you doing, man? Thanks for taking the call.
1: I'm doing good, Rick. Appreciate you chiming in, buddy.
3: Hey, are you related to Tyrone Willingham at all?
1: I have no clue who that is, bro, man.
3: You said Tyrell? He's a Sparty. Yeah, Tyrone.
1: Okay.
3: Tyrone Willingham. He coached Notre Dame football. But anyway, the reason I'm calling is L.A. messed with karma, man. Okay?
1: What do you mean by that?
3: L.A. won rings last year and the year before. Awesome. Good ball club. Love watching them play. Well, they went out and got Mr. 81 pitch from Detroit, Tarek.
1: Yeah.
3: Okay? He got the big yell in game one, giving up a bomb.
1: Yeah.
3: So I'm going to tell you what's going to happen. L.A.'s going to win tomorrow. Okay? Mm-hmm. And then Scooble going to get the pitch again in game five. And you know what's going to happen?
1: Because you can't rent rings.
3: Tarek going to get his second loss and cost the Dodgers. Okay? So Mr. 61 pitch, Mr. I don't know about my arm, but oh, wait, I forgot to tell the club something. All right, I'm just going to run out and get a rent-a-ring. Homeboy, that don't work.
1: A rent-a-ring? You sound like a hater, bro.
3: Yeah, a rent-a-ring. It don't work. I like the Dodgers. I'm not a hater because of the money.
1: This is MVP-level hating. Is the best with it. I can dig it, though, brother. I can dig it, though, baby. Because you keep it in real.
3: Five. You watch Tarek. Tarek's going to serve him up. All right?
1: It would be so on brand for how this series has went. 310-840-4910 is the number. Speaking of the pitching for the L.A. Dodgers, if they would have been able to hold on tonight, America, that would have been the story, man. Blake Snell, deep in his bag, like the brother was searching for fries at the bottom. Absolutely electric. The look that he had in his eyes while working throughout that Brewer lineup tonight, man, it was deadly, baby. And to think about it this way, right? Doing everything that he could do to keep the Dodgers in it. After Yamamoto totally wet the bed in game number two, for him to come out in a gotta-have-it spot back against the wall, trying to represent for the way that their pitching staff cost them a game, too. Like, there was a lot of pressure on Blake Snell tonight, and he was dominant for the most part, man. That fastball, tagging the zone, being aggressive, retiring 14 straight batters, and then life comes at you fast, not only in Major League Baseball, but in pro sports, period. Retires 14 straight, and then after Will Smith hits a double off the wall to really infuse some life back into this Dodgers team. The next time that Milwaukee is up to bat, they crack back-to-back homers off of Blake Snell. And, I mean, the vibe in the arena and watching it on TV doesn't do it justice and doesn't paint the full picture. But, man, think about how lit and geeked up everybody is at Dodger Stadium after Will Smith gets the double off the wall. And then moments later, snatched just like that. Blake Snell, certified G as well, man. Could have been a hero. I don't know if we're going to call him a villain for what happened tonight, but he was man enough to speak post-game after
4: ends it.
1: Costing this group, as some folks will put it. Anybody saying, though, that Blake Snell cost the Dodgers tonight, I don't think you're telling and painting the proper picture. Here's Blake Snell post-game talking about what happened in game three.
5: Three home runs in a game is, I didn't give up one the whole year, so to have three in a game is pretty frustrating, but you know, it's something I got to learn from. It's part of their journey, too. And It's only going to make me better along mine.
4: How difficult is it to be in this situation facing elimination at home tomorrow?
5: Yeah, it sucks. But it's part of it. You know, how do we bounce back? How do we fight? I think that's the most important thing. And it's, you know, us coming together and finding a way to win.
1: It's just the reality of it, man. 310-840-4910 is the number here on Westwood One Sports Night. Are the Dodgers done in this series? And then do you think they get swept, ladies and gentlemen? Let's go to Jerry in Ohio wanting to check in. Jerry, what's going on?
6: How are we doing, man?
1: Doing good, Jerry.
6: Hey, I don't think the Dodgers get swept. I think they probably eke one out.
1: Okay.
6: If I'm Milwaukee, I don't think I want to sweep them. If what if Cleveland?
1: You want to win at home? Tampa, I want to win at home.
6: I would want to win at home, but if Tampa and Cleveland go seven, then you're sitting for a week and a half, 2 weeks.
1: Which is interesting in terms of they're hot right now at the plate. Yeah.
6: Yeah, you would rather kind of hopefully that series goes quick if you're Milwaukee. But a question I have for you.
1: Yes, sir.
6: If the Dodgers do come back, say they come back, or Red Sox versus Yankees come back 3-0.
1: Yeah.
6: And win the World Series. Are they the greatest team of all time? You would have a three-peat, and you would have came back from a 3-0 deficit.
1: And then I'll take it a step further, too, which why I would say this is more impressive than what we saw in 04 in terms of coming back from 3-0, the pressure that's on this group, the expectations that are on this group, I think is a little bit different. But I think they have a strong case. I think they have a hell of a case.
6: Yeah, and then with everything, like with the lockout being possible, if they come back from a 3-0 deficit, then everyone's going to be up in arms. It's because their payroll is so high.
1: And you mentioned the lockout, too. Like, America's rooting against this group. Like, that's the part about it that's, like, fascinating to me. Our producer Denton brought this scenario up, and I thought it was fascinating. And I want to get your thoughts on it, too. If they win tomorrow and they're down 3-1, does America start to root for them off the strength of them being an underdog and wanting to see some history happen?
6: No, I don't.
1: You still?
6: I think America is
1: the hell with the Dodgers.
6: So turned against L.A., New York, big market. I mean,
1: I get it.
6: No. And what's funny is I'm a Reds fan.
1: Okay.
6: Our payroll is horrible.
1: Right.
6: But I don't care that the Dodgers' payroll is high.
1: Yeah. I don't think that any fan should. And excuse me for saying doing it the right way. The Dodgers are doing it the right way as far as I'm concerned. I appreciate the call, buddy. 310-840-4910. I don't believe you guys when you say that. I do believe America would begin to root for them if they were down 3-1. I do. People are rooting for them to get swept? Is that a thing?
7: You're doing a bad.
1: No! I promise I'm not. Maybe it's the Dodger fan.
7: You're doing a bad.
1: You see, I wore Dodger blue tonight. You're a
7: diehard Dodger fan.
1: Yeah, I wore Dodger blue tonight. Well, don't ignore this, but I wore Dodger blue tonight.
7: No, people might be celebrating in all of the streets if they get swept.
8: By the way, can I just add one more layer to this entire game?
1: Mm-hmm.
8: You want to take a wild shot in the dark at who's an unrestricted free agent going into this winter meetings?
1: Is it Scooble?
8: Jake Bowers.
7: Wow. The Dodgers about to give that man. Hey, he wants to talk about money.
8: He is making his AAV from this past year is $2.7 million. I think that's going to 5X at least.
1: Being that he is from Cali, you think he want to play for the Dodgers?
8: Well, that's interesting. He might have been an Angels fan because Orange County is obviously that's the county the Angels are in Anaheim. He likes it in a Dodger Stadium, obviously. So that'd be cool.
1: That was the other piece of this that I thought was nuts. So for him, like, to come up big at home, and when I say at home for him, because he's a California native, like that's what October's about, baby. 310-840-4910 is how you get at us. Here on Westwood One Sports, and I appreciate you being here however you choose to do so. 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Remember, if you want to hit us up in the YouTube chat, just search Westwood One Sports. And I got to get better reading some of the comments here in the chat. You all have been active. Bobby Ocean Cruz is checking in. Our guy John Hassel Prophecy checking in. TJ Eggleston checking in. You can check in as well. Just search Westwood One Sports Night. 310-840-4910. Do you think the Dodgers are done, and do they ultimately get swept here? Chuck is in Cleveland. Chuck's saying, the hell with them Dodgers. What up, Chuck?
9: What's up, my man? They won't get swept, but if you think Milwaukee gonna lose four straight games, man, I want to know what you drinking and smoking, because I want a part of that, my man. If you think they'll lose four straight games,
1: hear my thing, though, bro. Do I think it's likely? Hell no. I give the Dodgers a chance, though, simply because of how talented they are, bro. You have to.
9: I got it, but we talking about this series, man. You better think that Cleveland-Tampa Bay series. That's the biggest thing. That's going seven games, my man. That's going seven games. That's going to be the biggest series that's going on right now.
1: It seems like it, man. Here's what I'll say. I'll shoot my shot here before it happens. I don't think Tampa Bay or Cleveland is better than Milwaukee. Hell no.
9: Like, we play the game.
1: That's why we play. We play the game,
9: my man.
1: I appreciate you as always, man. 310-840-4910 is how you reach us. Johnny is in Chicago wanting to check in. Johnny, what up? Is Johnny cosplaying the Dodgers? Flatlining? 310-840-4910 is the number. We got Jamie in Milwaukee.
10: I'm from Michigan, Southfield, Michigan, but that's okay.
1: My bad.
10: Answer to your question, yeah, I think they're toast, but two, I agree with you. They will win tomorrow. Too much experience. They know how to win. I think they will find a way to win, and everything like that. In your other question,
1: yes, sir,
10: about the payroll and things like that,
1: yes, sir,
10: which is an excellent one and one for the long term compared to can go a year long with the lockout. I had to think on this while you're taking my call, and my honest opinion is there will be a lockout. I think that is obvious, but I also think the players, I think they will finally give in. I just think they will. The money, wanting to play. The owners probably will not.
1: I think the further that Cleveland, Tampa, and Milwaukee go, the stronger the players, the more steadfast the players are going to be in not bulking to a cap. That's just my thought.
10: We'll find out. It is.
1: We'll find
10: very
1: out together in real time. I appreciate you as always,
10: like,
1: man. Enjoy the rest of your night, buddy. 310-840-4910 is the number here on Westwood One Sports. And I want to run through the rest of these calls here before we move on to the National Football League. Let's go to Dan in Atlanta. What up, Dan? Dan, I think we've gone to you twice and you've said nothing. Neil is in Houston. What up, Neil?
11: I hate the Dodgers. Hate the Dodgers. Overpaid. I think I like the Yankees better than the Dodgers.
1: Oh, my goodness.
11: Now. I feel sorry for the Dodgers. I mean, for the Yankees, in a kind of a morbid way.
1: Let me guess. You're an Astros fan, huh?
11: Yes, sir.
1: You're just as big of a cheater as we are.
11: Oh, poo! Everybody cheated back then.
1: If you ain't cheating, you ain't trying, brother. Tell them, baby.
11: Yeah, Beltran was the leader, and he played for the Mets and the Yankees. He probably taught everybody how to cheat.
1: What do you think, man? Do you think they get swept? Do you think it's over? How are you feeling about things?
11: Okay. I don't think they'll get swept. I hope they get swept. But
1: why y'all hate on them so bad, man? What's your you're an Astros fan, dog. What are you hating on the Dodgers for?
11: Because they always
1: your team
11: Ohio
1: cheated.
11: State. They're like Ohio State and LSU. You know, they steal all. They pay everybody so much.
1: I wouldn't put Ohio State in that conversation.
11: they take all the good players from all the other teams. So
1: coaches have nipple rings. Appreciate the call. By the way, speaking of Ohio State, I am eager to talk about the treat that we get for the Big Noon kickoff this week. Indiana, Ohio State. Excited about that one. Two quarterbacks that I really don't believe in, but I got to believe in one more than the other for the weekend. So, boom. Excited for that. 310-840-4910 is the number. Last call is here before we move on to the National Football League. John is in Texas. What up, John? John? No, John. Steve in Montreal.
12: Hi, sir. I'm so mad about what you said before. I'm sorry to put it down hard, but I'm telling you that you said, should we feel bad for the Dodgers? I'm telling you, Dave Roberts, Pat Murphy, he's a great manager, but I'm telling you, Dave Roberts is one of the best managers to ever live.
1: Yeah, keep building him up. Just dunk on him already, damn it.
12: Listen to me. I'm a Mets fan. Uh-huh. I hate the Dodgers.
1: Why do you hate the Dodgers?
12: I'm a Mets fan. They keep winning. They knocked us out 2 years ago. The Mets are not winning for the next 10 years. They knocked us out 2 years ago, and we're done. Okay? I'm a Mets fan. But listen to me. They have the best manager ever. Why are they losing games? Is it his problem?
1: He can't make them get hits now. Are there any tactical or strategic decisions that he hasn't made to this point outside of the Shohei thing? And I think everyone's on the same page with that. The fact that that was even reported is BS. They know damn well they wasn't going to sit no Shohei damn old time. If Michael Jordan was having a bad stretch in the postseason and the Bulls were still winning, would Phil Jackson bench Michael Jordan? I thought some of the commentary on that was kind of wacky when you consider the greatness of Shohei.
12: I hear the greatness of Shohei. I also know the greatness of Mookie Betts, Freddie Freeman. How come they're not hitting?
1: It's Dave Roberts' fault?
12: They know Dave Roberts can get them going. They don't seem to be into it. They're not active right now.
1: You're not far off. You see, I appreciate the call. I got to let you run. It is crazy. We'll get back into the NLCS coming up in the 2 a.m. hour on the East Coast. When we come back, the most highly anticipated power ranking segment in all the sports talk radio, Nell's Super Six Pack, my top six teams in the NFL going into week number six of the NFL. That's next.
0: Can Seattle steady the ship after losing 2 of 3? Will Sean Payton get Bo Nix back to tossing touchdowns? Seahawks, Broncos, Thursday Night Football from Mile High, Westwood One Sports.
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2: And that's okay. If you're just joining us, the Brewers with a commanding 3-0 series lead over the Dodgers after their 6-2 win tonight. How did they do it? We'll tell you coming up in about a half hour as we get into the final hour of power here on Westwood One Sports Tonight. Without further ado, baby, I don't know why I decided to bark, but y'all know what time it is. Whenever I get geeked up and extra excited, that means we had a staple coming up, baby. No Super Six Pack. Top 6 teams in the National Football League going into Week 6. Look, we burned the midnight oil here to make this list. I give it to you every Tuesday. I was a little under the weather yesterday. Denton Day holding it down. But the committee still got to bring you my version of the Super 6 Pack. Nell's Super 6 Pack, which is really a Super 9 Pack because we give you the 3 teams that are knocking on the door. Without further ado, let's get to the fancy production that we got. Nell Super Six Pack, my top 6 teams going into week number 6 of the NFL season.

Let's get it. Lil's Super Six Pack. My top six teams in the NFL, or as Miss Gina calls it, Lil's Super Six Pack. Lil's Super Six Pack, though. Top six teams in the NFL. I start with the three teams that are... You hear that, America? It's me knocking on the door. Or me knocking on my laptop. Three teams that were closest to making the list, but they weren't good enough to make the list. I got the Eagles on knocking on the door here. Huh? The Eagles? The team that you continue to say is dead and stinking? They had an impressive loss, is how I would put it, across the pond Sunday against the Jacksonville Jaguars, who, for my money, outside of Kansas City and the undefeated teams, the Jags dating back to last year are the hottest team in all the National Football League. And for Philadelphia, down Saquon Barkley, down Devontae Smith, down Tank Bigsby, down Cam Jurgens, to down Lane Johnson, for them to play the way that they played, man, we don't do moral victories in the city of brotherly love, especially for the Eagles, right? They played their asses off. Now, they got to pick up the pieces and have a short memory and play again this weekend against the Carolina Panthers. When it comes to Philly, though, the NFC East is wide the hell open. Every team's got a fatal flaw. I trust Philly's defense more than I trust any other unit within the landscape of the NFC. I trust them more than Dallas's offense. I trust them more than Washington's offense. I trust them more. Who else has got a good side of the football? You pick up what I'm putting down here. I think the Eagles' defense is the best unit within the landscape of the NFC East. And for that reason, they're going to be in the fight all season long. Number two, in terms of knocking on the door, the team that was second closest to making Nell's Super Six Pack. I went with the Cincinnati Bengals, man. Bengals are on a bye this week. They were in Miami taking on the Dolphins last weekend. I just like what Cincinnati has defensively. I know they had a little bit of a slip-up against Pittsburgh, and you can say they had a slip-up this past weekend against the Dolphins as well. But, man, I think when it gets cold outside, when it gets to December and January, the Bengals are going to be one of the final teams standing, man. They're going to be one of the teams that are in the driver's seat when it comes to the AFC, man. I just like their formula. The one thing that I am skeptical of is the run game. They were much more cognizant of getting that going this past weekend. But, yeah, I have my questions. But I think Joe Burrow, Chase, Higgins, that defense, they're going to get after some folks and make life difficult in the AFC, period. And think about it, guys. That defense, it's only the first month of the season. They're only going to get better. Nell's Super Six Pack, my top six teams in the NFL. You know how we start.

0: the three teams that are knocking on the door. I got the Buffalo Bills on the outside looking into the Super Six pack, and America's probably going to say, Liddell, they won this past weekend, pal. What are you talking about? Yeah, they did. But the Bills can't keep turning the damn football over thinking they're going to win football games. It's not sustainable. And their head coach, Joe Brady, trying to put the fear of God in James Cook via the media, saying that, yeah, like, if he keeps fumbling, he's going to see a decrease in his carries. We're going to see if he's about that action, boss. But I have the Bills on the outside looking in because I think they're one of the best teams in football. But their fatal flaw is hard to overlook, America. They don't value the football. And I don't think they're good enough defensively. Like, the teams, as we get to number six here, number six in the Super Six pack, I got the Steelers. The reason I have Pittsburgh ahead of Buffalo is because clearly Pittsburgh is better defensively. And I think offensively they're starting to figure things out. Things are starting to come for them. I got this Pittsburgh Steelers coming in at number six in the Super Six pack. And by the way, man, when it comes to Pittsburgh, man, I think the only thing in the way of the Pittsburgh Steelers is the Pittsburgh Steelers. Yes, we saw them fall to the Cleveland Browns. A lot of people probably tried to write them off after that. It would be not very wise of you to do that. Aaron Rodgers has thrown 9 touchdown passes over the past 3 games, guys, including 3 more this past weekend. The biggest reason I'm geeked up about Pittsburgh, though, one, I know where they are on defense, and then two, they got a running game. Jaylen Warren is one of the most dynamic weapons in all of the National Football League right now, and they've got things figured out. They're rolling right now, talking about the Pittsburgh Steelers. As far as their fate in week number 6, Pittsburgh on the road taking on a desperate Tampa Bay Bucks team. I like the Steelers in that one. They're only 2.5-point favorites, but I like Pittsburgh in that one. Don't overthink it. Nell Super Six Pack, my top 6 teams in the National Football League going into week 6. You can begin a lineup on the phones with your top team in the NFL heading into week 6. 310-840-4910. Coming in at number 5, I got the Jacksonville Jaguars. They stole one across the pond against the Philadelphia Eagles. The thing that I loved this weekend about Jacksonville, y'all know how I get down, right? I like to judge people when their back's against the wall. I like to judge you when you're dealing with a little bit of adversity, not when it's 75 degrees and sunny. And on Sunday, the Jacksonville Jaguars only put up 19 points, and Trevor Lawrence got picked off. They turned the football over. That's not something, you know, that they've been accustomed to doing. It wasn't perfect for them. They dealt with They dealt with a bunch of penalties across the pond. They were behind the chains a lot, and they put all of that to the side and ultimately left with a W. Wasn't sexy, wasn't pretty, but they found a way to win against a pretty damn good football team in Philadelphia, despite what people are going to say about them. Me, I'm people. I think Jacksonville's for real. I do. There's no other way to slice it here. But when it comes to the Jags, they got a matchup this weekend against the Houston Texans. If they lose that game, you can be – remember, I said it. That's going to be the beginning of their downhill slide and them losing that division. Just my thought. But for right now, Trevor Lawrence, the Prince who was promised, Liam Cohen, Travis Hunter, like that team – that team's got a swagger about them. And on defense, Anthony Campanelli coaching his ass off, they hit you. So shout out to the Jacksonville Jaguars. They come in at number 5. Nell's Super Six Pack, my top 6 teams in the NFL entering week number 6 of the NFL season. Number 4, I got the San Francisco 49ers. Linnell, they're all the way at 4 despite being undefeated? Yes, they are. I think the Niners have real questions defensively. I do. I think the Niners have real questions on that side of the football. I don't think they're good enough in the secondary to handle number 1 wide receivers. Is why Jackson Smith and Jigba constantly goes Kanye crazy versus that group. The health of Bosa throughout the season is going to be something to monitor. I still don't think their pass rush is super impactful. They got Mykal Williams back this past weekend. But, man, I just – defensively is my problem with San Fran. And they lost Deebo Samuel, who had been a pretty big weapon for them over the first month plus of the season. Not having Deebo, the defensive issues, they're getting some of their defensive guys back now, I would say. But the pass rush still, to me, simply not good enough for me to look at them as anywhere but higher than four. They're the fourth best team in the NFL. Niners fans, y'all a bunch of crybaby brats. They DM me, they tweet at me all day long, at @Nell_BTP. Niners coming at number four. Number three, I got the Ravens. Lamar Jackson may be back this week. He might not be. I don't think he should play. I know how I feel about him and Caleb Williams when it comes to the injuries. Don't let it be something that lingers and costs you down the line. Have Lamar sit out till he's 110%. They proved that they can win with Snoop Huntley this past week against Atlanta. The defense playing the way that they did. Really the reason that I have them so high on this list. They're my Super Bowl pick in the AFC. I know how I feel about Baltimore. They play Cleveland this week. We're going to see whether or not they can make up, or excuse me, keep pace, rather, in this AFC North with the Browns. I don't want Lamar to play. I think they should keep him out, like I continue to reiterate, till he is 110%. 310-840-4910. I want your top team in the NFL as I continue to run through Nell's Super Six Pack. My top six teams of football. Number two, I got the Minnesota Vikings. One of the last three unbeaten teams in football. Why do I have the Vikings over the Niners? I know that's what people are going to say. Why are the Vikings over the Niners? One, the Vikings defense is the clear-cut best defense in all the National Football League. And then this past week, offensively, you saw the Minnesota Vikings turn a corner. It was clearly Kyler's best game as a member of the Vikings. Over a 75% completion percent. I think it was 24 of 30 on the evening. Did a good job playing on schedule, playing in rhythm. He had 51 yards on the ground, too, so he was still able to be special and do some of the special Kyler stuff off schedule. I think the big thing with Kyler, and I've said it all year long, they're going to get better offensively as the season progresses. By the time they get to the postseason, they may be viewed as the best team in the NFL. Honestly, it just depends on how that offense continues to progress. But you've got Justin Jefferson. You've got Jordan Addison. Your offensive line's a top five unit in football. TJ Hockenson's one of the best tight ends. They're a talented football team, guys. And then number one, should be no surprise, I got the Kansas City Chiefs. Do I need to give you an explanation? They're just the best team in football. Nell Super Six Pack, top six teams in the NFL. The teams that are knocking on the door, three teams that were closest to making the list, the Eagles, the Bengals, the Bills. Then the six pack is as follows. Number six, the Steelers. Number five, the Jags. Number four, the Niners. Number three, the Ravens. Number two, the Vikings. Number one, the Kansas City Chiefs. 310-840-4910. You know how we get down. When we come back, your calls. Give me your top team in the National Football League next on our Westwood One Sports Night.
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1: Here I go on the mic, kicking sports to you on Westwood One Sports Night. Youngest in charge, Linnell Willingham, rocking out with you as we get you up to 3 a.m. Eastern time. I'm going to start freestyling coming back from break because that's the type of bag I got. We had a lot more to get to as we're starting to dip our toes into them NFL waters. As we get you geared up for week number 6, you know how we do it, though, here on Westwood One Sports Night. I give you a fresh installment of the most highly anticipated power ranking segment and all the sports talk radio, Nell Super Six Pack. If you're just joining the program, we give you the 3 teams that are knocking on the door that were the closest to actually making the list. Those 3 teams, the Eagles, the Bengals, and the Bills, in that order. They could be on the list at a certain point throughout the year. The Bengals have been on the list already this year. The Bills have been on the list all season as well. This is their first time not on the list. 6-1, Steelers 6, Jags 5, Niners 4, Ravens 3, Vikings 2, Kansas City 1. 310-840-4910. Let's go to Brendan in Texas wanting to chime in. Brendan, what's going on, buddy?
2: Hi, Linnell, first time caller. Nice talking to you. I
1: appreciate you.
2: My top 3 for your six pack. I agree with you on the Chiefs. I honestly think the Jaguars are number 2. I feel like everyone is overlooking them. I feel like they're going to do something different this year. And number 3, I got Buffalo.
1: Yeah, I know people are going to. And I appreciate the call, buddy. I think Buffalo is going to be the one that I get the most pushback on, is what I would say. And I understand it. But my logic for the Bills not being on the list after being as high as like 4 on this list, it simply has to do with they don't protect the football. They don't protect the football. And until they begin to, I'm not going to take them seriously as a legitimate outfit in the AFC. That's just the reality of it, man. Hopefully, they start protecting the football. If not, like, they're going to have some real big issues, man. Mike is in San Francisco. What up, Mike?
3: Hey, good evening. Good evening. How you doing?
1: Doing good, man.
3: Hey, real quick, buddy. That list you put up there is trash, dude.
1: It's trash. Is it trash because your Niners aren't high enough? Is that why?
3: Whoa. I'm not a crybaby whiner. Like you said, I'm a football fan.
1: Would you call him, brother, a crybaby whiner instead of a Niner? I like that.
3: No. I'm not one of them, is what I said. I'm a Niner.
1: No, I heard you.
3: I'm sorry. All right. Hey, what I'm trying to say is Kansas City, they're not the best team. They're just not. I'm not angry at them, but they're not the best team. I don't know if you were watching our defense as closely as you claim to watch the league, man. I think we're
1: Who's
3: doing
1: defense?
3: A lot better than you say. Who's the best?
1: Whose defense are you talking about? You just said it. You hold on. You just said you're not a Niners fan. Then you just started to say.
3: I said I am a Niners fan. I'm not a crybaby whiner, is what I said.
1: Yes, you are, because you're complaining and crying about them being too low on the list. Brother, for the Niners defense to get, I don't want to use the word exposed, but for them to get run through the way that they did this past weekend, man, I don't know how you have confidence in them. You have no pass rush. How can you be considered a good defense if you can't get after the quarterback?
3: 5 sacks is no pass rush?
1: You guys don't have a pass rush. It's not sacks. It's not what I'm judging you off of. They don't consistently impact the quarterback on a down in, down out basis. They don't. And you can look. They don't. Like, that's the biggest Achilles heel of this football team, and you know that.
3: And I appreciate you taking my call. I just think you're dead wrong.
1: That's okay. We can agree to disagree, brother. 310-840-4910. Yes, the Niners did have 5 sacks of Sam Darnold this past weekend, but, man, you watch this football game. I mean, first of all, are we surprised at the Seahawks? Am I going to have the last laugh on Seattle? Because everybody calls in weekly and tells me I'm disrespecting them for not having them on the list or higher on the list, I'm the guy, remember. I'm the one that told you Sam Darnold sucks. All summer I kept telling you. What did I keep saying? The number one stat I kept giving you, he led the NFL in turnovers, yet they somehow won the Super Bowl. Well, you saw it this past week. He's taking too many sacks since he's came back, and he's throwing too many damn interceptions. The Seahawks going nowhere fast. Final hour of power coming up here on West Suburban Sports tonight. 310-840-4910. I want your calls on your top team in the NFL and then react to the Super Six Pack. Did I get it right? Did I get it wrong? Let me know. 310-840-4910. Appreciate you locking into the show, however you choose to do so. 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

0: the Big Voice Guy, Youngest in Charge, Lynell Willingham with you for one final hour as we get you up to 3 a.m. Eastern Time here on What's With One Sports Night. Appreciate you being here with us tonight as we spent most of the night recapping game number 3 of the NLCS. We will get back into that coming up in about a half hour from now, but I want to, one, continue to roll through your calls, and then two, we're going to enter the Westwood One Sports Night pressure cooker coming up here in a second, giving my top 4 players, teams, coaches under the most pressure as we get geared up for week number 6. But if you're just now joining us, my Super Six Pack, the 3 teams that were closest to making the list, that were knocking on the door, as I like to say, Bills, Bengals, Eagles. Then coming in at number 6, the Pittsburgh Steelers. Number 5, the Jaguars. Number 4, the Niners. Number 3, the Ravens. Number 2, the Vikings. Number 1, the Kansas City Chiefs. Who's your top team in the National Football League? And then, who's your top team in the National Football League? And then any issue with my list? 310-840-4910 is the number. Let's go to Chance in Alabama. What up, Chance?
1: What's up, man? I am no Niners guy, but I got Niners 1. I got Bills 2. I got Chiefs 3. I don't have a problem with you putting the Chiefs 1 because, I guess of what they've done in the past. But, man, I just don't trust. They have no receiving core. And I don't.
0: We keep listing all these problems, but they're undefeated.
1: I get that. But I don't believe in them, man. I think.
0: I feel it.
1: I think they're going to start to lose some games here soon. And I got a Niners 1, Bills 2, Chiefs 3, man. I think the Bills, they got to get this defense in order. And I definitely have them 1.
0: Can we stop just giving the football away? I think I'm more concerned about them just giving the ball away rather than the defense. Like, I think the defense has potential.
1: Yeah, Cook leads the league in fumbles for all running backs, and his coach called him out in the media today, which kind of ticked me off a little bit. You should do that behind closed doors.
0: Well, I hope they have the energy for Josh Allen's ass, who can't stop turning it over either. That's what I thought, but it's just my thought on it. Chance, I appreciate you as always, man. As far as the upcoming schedule for Kansas City, Sunday they host the Chargers. Then they are at Seattle on Sunday Night Football. Then they're at Denver, and they host the Jets, and they're at Atlanta. Then they host the Cardinals, at Buffalo, at the Rams, at the Bengals in 3 consecutive weeks. This is a tough stretch for Kansas City. They got a stretch of at Buffalo, at the Rams, at the Bengals, home for the Patriots, home for the Niners. Oof. That is a rough 5-game patch where you're going to find out what it is and what it ain't when it comes to the Kansas City Chiefs. Let's go to Boss out in Oakland. What's going on?
2: Hey, what's up with you, nephew? How's it going?
0: What it do, man? How you doing?
2: I'm doing spectacular, man. I ain't in the Maybach tonight. I'm in the Escalade. But I had to help you on a couple things, first of all. First of all, that's Black Caesar, man. You know what I'm talking about? When that song that you playing, that's one of the reasons why I like you so much, nephew, because I'm always picking up what you putting down.
0: Okay,
2: you know
0: what I
2: mean? That's James Brown, the greatest, the hardest working man in show business, and that song is called Boss.
0: Like, I know I was okay. Wow. Look at Boss knowing the song called Boss.
2: I know the whole song, man. I gotta make it
0: look
2: a little bit.
0: Do I get some credit though, Boss? Boss, I'm 28 years old, name dropping James Brown. I know Ball, Boss. That's what I know.
2: Man, listen, you the only guy I call in on. I'm at the top of the charts. I don't call in for nobody. I don't talk to nobody. These other guys be corny, but you're the youngest in charge, and you're doing it real large, man. You're spreading around all around the town, man. It's all, we loving what you're picking up. We loving what you're putting down. I just want to say this. I got to hurt your heart a little bit.
0: Go ahead.
2: Man, what the heck is going on with the Commanders and Jaden Daniels? Remember when they were talking about Caleb Williams and Jaden Daniels? Who should be first? Well, we know who shouldn't have been first. My God. You can't get the play right?
0: I got something for you, Boss. You my main man, so I get to kick it to you as realer than anybody else. Your Las Vegas Raiders are
2: trash.
0: The softest, most mentally fragile team in all of the NFL. We talk about a moral victory for a whole damn week after losing to Kansas City. Victories. Then you go on the road and get bust upside the head, chain snatched off, bike stolen. I mean, good gracious,
2: yeah.
0: Boss.
2: Yeah, chain.
0: I mean, it was embarrassing,
2: chain
0: brother.
2: Snatched off too.
0: It was embarrassing. Boss. From now on, Boss's calls will be limited to 45 seconds. That's an executive decision made by the youngest in charge, Lynnell Willingham. Boss, it was a great call too. Like, damn, man. You can try again next time. I know you mean well, Boss. 310-840-4910. He's just so comfortable. That's a damn shame. Myron in Dallas, comfortable and doesn't swear. Hello, Myron.
3: No, I don't. And he took it. He was right. Technically, it's a James Brown song, but it's actually...
0: It was sampled, right?
3: No, he had... It's his band, Maceo and Fred Wesley. They were the JBs, and then they became JB All-Stars, and that was them breaking away from James Brown, so that was one of the first songs that they played, you know, as far as breaking away. So he was right. It's technically James Brown, you know, he's getting some royalties off of it, but it's a JB song. And we used to do the Soul Train line to it back in the day.
0: Okay. Look, I know about to tighten up now, Myron. Look.
3: Yeah. And you need to tighten up on that six pack, buddy.
0: what do you got? What's your issue with the six pack, Myron?
3: Mine is, I think Minnesota should be number one because of them being, undefeated and the way that defense is playing. I mean, it's been consistent, right? Well, other teams other than San Francisco's been kind of up and down. And now when you look at that offense, look like it's going to gel and come together. I think they're going to be a formidable opponent going down in December and January. And let me end with this.
0: Hey, Myron, you sound like you listen to Western One Sports Night every night, brother. I'm going to let you run. Yeah, I appreciate the call. We got some others. I appreciate you as always, man. 310-840-4910. You know, when we did Predictions Week, and I had the Vikings in the Super Bowl, the amount of trolls, the amount of trolling that happened and people commenting on it, it's still actively getting comments on it. 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But over the past couple of days, every week that goes past that they win, they're like these random fans that'll comment on it and say, see, I told you. Like, no, I told you. 310-840-4910 is the number. Give me your top team in the National Football League. Bert is in Baltimore. What's going on, Bert?
4: Hey, brother. You know I'm one to give credit where credit's due. So definitely a strong call on the Vikings. But aren't we forgetting some of your other predictions before you go grandstanding?
0: Like what? Like what?
4: Dallas in the NFC, and remind me who you had them playing in the AFC that you were just screaming about them making you look stupid yesterday.
0: Oh, that was Dallas that I was screaming about.
4: Oh, that was just Dallas. Okay. Well, see, I may need
0: the Browns. I made
4: them,
0: a Browns prediction.
4: Two, you got it
0: I'm
4: covered.
0: On the Browns. I'm right on the Browns. I'm right on the Browns. Right.
4: So maybe. Far, yeah, man.
0: So far.
4: I am shocked, and you're also right about you were also on point with that division. They're all over
0: wide
4: 500
0: open.
4: Again. Somehow,
0: for sure, yeah.
4: And I tell you what, I agree. If your question was who do you think the top three teams will be by the end of the regular season, I'm all about the Vikings because I agree with you 100%. I think their offense is going to get stronger and stronger as Kyler becomes more comfortable. They very well may have the best record in the NFL by the end of the season. However, if you ask me now, I would tell you San Francisco, they're 5-0 with a 61-point differential. Jacksonville has a 53-point differential, even though they lost at Denver. And then I'd put the Chiefs over the Vikings because Pat Mahomes is better than he could beat the Vikings.
0: Real quick, Bert, because I respect your ball knowledge. When it comes to the NFC East, 10 seconds or less, who do you think comes out of this division?
4: Oh, God. Dude, I've been racking my brain on that one. I mean,
0: I genuinely think all four teams have a shot.
4: The Eagles. You had to put a gun to my head to get an answer.
0: I appreciate
4: how about
0: you, man.
4: Nobody? Can they forfeit and not have a playoff team this year?
0: Well, that's unfortunately, that is not a reality, my friend. Bert, I appreciate you as always, dog. Enjoy your morning, man. 310-840-4910. You got me started on the NFC East. The current landscape of the East, man. It's bonkers, is how I would put it. We're going to enter the Westwood One Sports Night pressure cooker. Coming up here momentarily, I'll give you the top four teams, players, and coaches that are under the most pressure as we get geared up for week number 6 of the NFL season. One thing we're going to do next week is play a little bit of NFL contender or pretender. We're starting to get closer to Halloween. Remember, if you've been here all summer, I told you what it is and what it ain't, right? Because of the current culture of preseason, training camp, it's going to take us till about Halloween to start really getting concrete answers on the strengths and weaknesses of the top teams in the NFL. There is a team right now that I think is super intriguing in terms of where they could be by season's end. I couldn't talk you into them being a title contender now, but by season's end, I may be able to, depending on how things shake out. And they're not getting a whole lot of love, but are the Patriots back? Are the Patriots back? This is 2 weeks in a row. We have seen them ball out of control against two pretty formidable opponents in Vegas and Buffalo. So I think if you're a Patriots fan, that team is starting. It's only a 2-week sample size, though, but starting to show some shades of the group that got all the way to the Super Bowl last year. Everything starts and finishes with Drake May. The big issue that they have, and we haven't given Drake May any excuse because of this, we should, but their run game has been totally non-existent. And we saw this in the season opener versus Seattle. They didn't have Trevion Henderson in that game. But in the season opener versus Seattle, one thing was very, very clear. The Patriots looked like a team that was trying to forge a new identity offensively. It was a lot of Ramondre Stevenson in between the tackles. And the lack of success that they had on first and second down, because they were getting punched upside the head, it led to them stinking it up on third down and Drake May pressing, forcing passes into tight windows. 310-840-4910 is the number here on Westwood One Sports Night. We're going to enter the pressure cooker coming up here in a second, but right now I want your calls on my Super Six Pack. Give me your top team in football. Bill is in Michigan, wants to check in. Bill, what's going on?
5: Hey, how you doing, man? I've been listening to you a long time.
0: Appreciate you, man.
5: Listen, nobody talks about Jared Goff, man. He leads the league in yards passing, no interceptions, 12 touchdowns. I mean, he's playing elite quarterbacking right now, and nobody talks about him.
0: No, he is. And guess what? In my household, nobody talked about me winning my franchise playing on rookie, right? I mean, they haven't played anybody yet to this point. Like, that to me is the only thing with Detroit. Now, I think Detroit is a beneficiary of a cupcake-ass schedule, and by season's end, yeah, they'll have a cute record. But when it's time to shake a leg or lose one in January and it's win or go home, I don't have them beating the top teams in the NFC. I think their defense stinks. I think there are still major questions about the offensive line. And when you pressure Jared Goff's not good. I appreciate you as always, man. 310-840-4910 is the number. Jared Goff's numbers are impressive. But, like, look. We do this every year with Jared Goff, right? Like, he's a regular season-ass quarterback. And let me put it in a better way, if I'm being real. He's a quarterback that thrives when it's 75 and sunny. Honestly. Like, that's what happens. He is that type of dude where when he's not protected, when he's forced to make plays off schedule, he's not anywhere near as effective, as impactful. And because of that, like, it's hard for me to take the Lions seriously. Their defense, here's the thing. Jared Goff has been good. I think their defense is so bad that it's overshadowing how he's playing. They're awful defensively. They may be the worst unit in all of the National Football League. And Kelvin Shepard, their defensive coordinator, the most tone-deaf Bama on the East Coast. I mean, seriously. Him at the podium last week, hooting and hollering. Anybody want to hear that, man? Put a better product on the field and shut the hell up. 310-840-4910, the number here on Westwood One Sports Night. Lance is in San Diego. What's going on, Lance?
6: What's going on, man?
0: What up, dog? Going swell, right, man. Appreciate it.
6: At first, I wanted to hate on the Vikings that you got them at two, but, like, I mean, Brian Flores' defense, their offense hasn't really been healthy. Kyler is going to get better, so I low-key like that pick. I gotta see where you're coming from with the Steelers. Like, I just don't get it. You got them at six?
0: I got them at six. So the team that was the closest to making the list was Buffalo. So it was between Buffalo and Pittsburgh to be that sixth spot. I think defensively, Pittsburgh clearly two or three steps ahead of where Buffalo is. And then right now, I trust the Steelers' offense more than I trust the Bills' offense. What do I mean by that? They don't value the football. It's for them to have the turnover issues that they're having to start this year, knowing that that's how they got eliminated from the postseason. My grandmother had a saying, bro, man. She said, a hard head makes a soft ass. But right now, the Bills' ass is soft as hell. You're doing the same thing.
6: Yeah, yeah. All right, that's fair. But, like, I mean, I don't know. The Steelers' offense is kind of getting, like, Aaron Rodgers looks good, but Jalen Warren is kind of carrying them. Pittman's out.
0: DK's been out, too. I feel like that's to their advantage, brother. Like, they're doing it with one hand tied behind their back right now.
6: I guess. I just don't see them being better than, like, a Rams team or, like, to be you got the Bills.
0: You're breaking up, brother. I'm going to have to drop you. I appreciate you as always, man. Robert is in Texas wanting to check in. Robert, what's going on?
7: Yes, sir. Checking in. It's perfect. It's beautiful, and it's about to storm. But, yeah, I just can't. It's like right before the storm, everything's falling down and blowing. It's beautiful. Oh, but I can't imagine. Yeah. Mm-hmm. All these teams are just so close, and everybody is saying, I know this and I know that. I don't know anything. That's what I'll
0: tell
7: you.
0: That's how I feel right now, man. Wait till we get around Halloween or something.
7: Yeah, I think there's so many glaring weaknesses with every team that's good. You're like, Josh Allen does this, and this guy does, you know, Jared Goff does this, and then this guy, Kyler Murray, gets to the playoffs, and he's terrible. And this guy, who's not flawed? We're all flawed. They're all flawed.
0: For sure. Like,
7: I don't have any idea what's going to happen, and I don't see how anybody.
0: If I had to tell you, you know, life or death here, give me one team that's the best. Who would you land on?
7: I would have to go with the common denominator of the Chiefs making it through every bad thing and good thing, you know, player wreck a car, get hurt, whatever. Like, they just go and they win. Yeah. And I can't – Aaron Rodgers has been great in the regular season so many times. He's got one Super Bowl. He is a regular season quarterback.
0: I think what we're seeing right now from Rodgers – this is the best Rodgers has looked since he was wearing a Packers uniform, as far as I'm
7: concerned. No, you're right. No. I'm not discounting. You're right. He looks way better than I thought he could look at this age. You're 100% right. I'm not. You're right.
0: Hey, brother, I appreciate you chiming in. As always, man, enjoy the rest of your night. Enjoy the sounds of the rain. I go to sleep to rain noises. Here we go. I'm peeling the curtain back. I fall asleep when I'm ready to go to bed. And maybe if I turned the rain sounds on earlier, I would go to bed earlier. But I have tried it, by the way. It doesn't work. I go to rain sounds. There's this, like, live 24-hour rain thing. And it makes the TV go pitch black. It's honestly the best thing ever. I was doing an appearance at a Regency Furniture. They were having like a liquidation sale, and they had all the Tempur-Pedics back there. I laid on a Tempur-Pedic, the new Tempur-Pedic Black. I mean, if we don't have Tempur-Pedic as a sponsor, here we go. I'm pitching it. Tempur-Pedic Black. You want to talk about the best sleep that you could possibly get? The sound system is built into it, perfect for my rain lovers that love to go to sleep listening to rain. It rocks you back and forth while you're sleeping. You can set a timer on this bad boy. I'm getting sleepy just thinking about it, man. So shout out to Tempur-Pedic. But no, man, look, it's going to take us, like last caller was saying, it's going to take us some time. And I've been saying it since preseason. It's going to take us some time to collect data and figure out what it is and what it ain't when it comes to the top teams in the National Football League. But by Halloween, I think we'll have a better gauge on it. We're going to play a little contender or pretender next week here on Westwood One Sports Night, so make sure you're locked for that. Then I'll begin to peel the curtain back a little bit and tell you how I feel. Corey is in Baltimore wrapping up calls on the top team in the NFL. Corey, what up?
8: What's up, Butcher Dog? I got a bold prediction for you, man.
0: What's going
8: now,
0: on?
8: Now, our next four games is the Titans, the Vikings, the Cowboys, and the Jags.
0: Mm-hmm.
8: At first, I said we won't go 1-3, but you know what? Our sorry asses won't get the Titans their first win.
0: Wow.
8: And if we go up Minnesota and get our ass kicked like I predict we are, if they don't fire them two balloon heads, man, I just want to go old school and just take them by the shoulders and shake their ass unconscious, man. I'm telling you, dude, man, yo, this season is done for me, dog. When they blew it up Pittsburgh, man, with Jalen, whatever his name is,
0: Jalen Warren.
8: Oh, my God, dude, man. Oh, my God, dog.
0: I think that's the surprising part about what happened this Sunday. With Buckner and the boys they got along that front seven, I was surprised to see them get ran.
8: Man, they was on the field too long, man. They was on the field.
0: Well, the offense is Daniel Jones is god awful, Corey. I mean, we've been talking about it all summer, though, bro. So it's not like this ain't a surprise to us. But he's even worse than I thought.
8: I told you, man, I was all about contract, man. Let them play that contract out before you extend that fool, man. So now you tied to this simple dude until...
0: And then you know what's the other part about it? Was really going... The next regime that comes in, it makes this job less attractive because of his contract.
8: Man. Yeah, man. That's what I'm saying, man. Like, I don't know who else can she turn to. If she fire Shane Steichen, I know you ain't going to try to put that, what's his name, Lil Rumor, whatever his name is.
0: I think they're going to go back to the Jeff Saturday. I think Jeff Saturday and Peyton Manning are on the way.
8: Huh?
0: I think, you heard me, I think Carly's about to go rogue. She's a fan first, bro. Remember that. I think Jeff Saturday and Peyton Manning are coming to the rescue before we know it.
8: No, hell no, dog. No.
0: I'm going to let you run on that. You gave me a bold prediction. I'll give you a bold prediction. We got about a half hour left to go here on Westwood One Sports Night. When we come back, we'll enter the Westwood One Sports Night pressure cooker. Top four teams, coaches, players in the NFL under the most pressure as we get geared up for week 6. Plus, we'll take a look back at an electric game 3 of the NLCS. All that and more next here on Westwood One Sports Night.
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210-840-4910 is how you hit us up. We're going to recap an electric Game 3 of the NLCS coming up here in a second. But before we do that, we do what we always do on Wednesday nights here on Westwood One Sports Night. We enter the Westwood One Sports Night pressure cooker, top four NFL teams, coaches, players.

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2: I'm tailgating there early before the game, it just brings so much energy to myself and to our whole team.
3: I'll be honest, it's the game that I'm struggling to get a read on the most. I don't trust Buffalo because I can't trust a team that just doesn't value the football. I also am looking at the Raiders sideways after how they acted last week in Foxborough. Like, you can't have everyone giving you a moral win and then you go get your doors blown off by a team that I think you're better than. So the Raiders come in at number 4 in the Westwood One Sports Night Pressure Cooker. Number 3, Jalen Hurts. Philadelphia went across the pond last week and almost got the best victory of week number 5 of the NFL season. When you consider who they were missing, no Lane Johnson, no Devontae Smith, no Saquon Barkley. Jalen Hurts put the team on his back, man. Played pretty damn well. Wasn't good enough, though, ultimately. Philadelphia back in action this weekend against the Carolina Panthers, whose pass defense has been god-awful this year. Jalen Hurts has an opportunity in a wide-open NFC East to keep pace here and kind of set the tone of who's the best team. There's been some consternation this week, though, about a comment made about play calling. After Sunday's game across the pond, Nick Sirianni and Jalen Hurts answered the questions about the play calling issues.
4: That's not my place, and we're prepared. I'm prepared as a quarterback to not worry about those things. I'm honoring the play call, honoring the things that are coming in the game. When I'm up at night, yeah, I think about, man, should I have said something, or should I have took a step back and said, wait. But ultimately, there's a commitment to that and going out there and executing. And so this was one where it did not work in our favor.
3: Yeah, it's the reality of things for Jalen Hurts. There was some talk surrounding Jalen Hurts and his appetite for Nick Sirianni's play calling is the best way that I could put it. Jalen Hurts is media trained. He's never going to say anything to get himself in trouble or to make himself look bad. But, man, it is what it is, man, when it comes to the Eagles. I think they're going to figure it out at some point. Am I rooting for it? No, because I'm a Commander fan. But the reality is that defense is legit. They proved it Sunday. Number 2 in the Westwood One Sports Night Pressure Cooker, the Houston Texans. Why are they under pressure? They picked up their first win last weekend against the Tennessee Titans. This week, they're taking on the Jaguars across the pond. If they win this game, they move to 2-4. Jaguars will move to 4-2. They play each other again before the season's out, and Houston would have a game on them. So if they want to come back and win this division, which people think they have a slight chance of doing, you got to pick up the victory coming up this weekend. They'll have some extra help in doing so. Starvin' Marvin Harrison Jr., baby, now a part of the Houston Texans. Here's what Starvin' Marvin had to say about being in H-Town.
5: It's just excitement, man. Always, you know, watch Texas from afar. Obviously, just watching CJ, so it's pretty surreal to be able to play with him now again. And like I said, just help him out the best I can.
3: He's 6'3", 215, and plays and talks like he's 5'7", 160. He plays and talks that way. I don't know what's up with Marvin Harrison Jr. I hope he figures it out here in Arizona, but Brad just is soft as far as I'm concerned. Number 1 in the Westwood One Sports Night Pressure Cooker is Dan Quinn. I fully expect Washington to go on the road and beat the Niners this weekend. It's just what they do in terms of over the span of my lifetime. That's just who they are. They win the game that they have no damn business winning after a major letdown. I think Dan Quinn still got a stranglehold on the Commanders' locker room. But the losses, if they keep piling up, that locker room is going to turn on Dan Quinn. He's got to be better this weekend. And bottom line, they've got to get a W. Here was Dan Quinn earlier this week addressing the elephant in the room.
6: That we pride ourselves on those moments.

0: at the end of the game. And after the first down run, you know, still trying to gain more for the kick. Right call is honestly like we can go clock it early and don't put ourselves in that spot. And that is that's my responsibility. Nobody else's.
1: I love Dan Quinn taking accountability, responsibility. It's what he's supposed to do. I've cooled off on the situation now that we've gotten to Wednesday. I'm not as pissed as I was because I understand, one, the division's wide open. And then, two, we just got a vintage Jaden Daniels performance. That was the best performance we've seen from Jaden Daniels since 2024, as far as I'm concerned. He balled out of control this past weekend, accounting for damn near 300 yards of total offense by himself. They play the Niners in San Francisco on Monday. We'll have every angle of that covered for you right here on Westwood One Sports Tonight. And that is Westwood One Sports Tonight pressure cooker. Number four, the Raiders. Number three, Jalen Hurts. Number two, the Texans. Number one, Dan Quinn. You know who's in under the pressure cooker right now? Who's in the pressure cooker right now? Excuse me. The Los Angeles Dodgers, down 3-0 after they lost to the Brewers tonight, 6-2. The story of this game is the decision made by each manager, Pat Murphy, Dave Roberts, with their starting pitcher. For Pat Murphy, he decided to sit his starting pitcher, Robert Gasser, after Gasser was absolute gas, his sinker dominant to start this baseball game. He lasted 5 innings, and when they went to Ebner Uribe, he walked 3 straight batters. And then you see Will Smith enter and hit a double off the wall after going 1-for-25 to that point in the postseason. Just stuff that only happens in October. The decision, though, by the Brewers manager to pull Pat Murphy to then ultimately go I'm blanking on the damn name of the closer from tonight. Holy cow. This is what happens when you're doing radio 2:40 in the morning. D.L. Hall, excuse me, coming in, giving you 2 1/3, retiring 7 batters over the span of 28 pitches, and then McGill finishes it up. The decision, though, the decision by Pat Murphy to not leave Gasser in longer, who knows what happens if he would have chose to ride with the hot hand. We saw what happened to Dave Roberts, who decided to ride with the hot hand. Blake Snell was, I mean, all gas, no brakes tonight, doing everything he could to keep the Dodgers in it after Yamamoto wet the bed in game two. He was like a man possessed, man, dominating with the fastball. He had that look in his eyes all night. Retired 14 straight batters before giving up 2 straight homers. You wonder if Dave Roberts should have pulled him sooner. I don't think you can play with hindsight like that. He was dominant throughout. They're down 3-0, and a lot of folks looking like, hey, maybe this series is wrapped up. This show going to wrap up coming up on the other side of the break. We end the show the same way each and every night. Our guy Denton Day puts the show to bed. Denton, what do you got for us?
2: A crazy food combo that's so nuts you might actually have to try it next.

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12: PVA has brought me back to life.
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0: Here the heck I am, baby. One final segment left to go. Here on Westwood One Sports Night. You know who it is. Youngest in charge, kicking it with you. As we do each and every night. 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Right here on Westwood One Sports Night. 11 p.m. to 3 a.m. Eastern Time every Sunday through Wednesday. I'm with you on Saturdays as well. 7 p.m. to 11 p.m. Eastern Time for College Saturday. Now, should be an entertaining one coming up this week, as we got a very, very good big noon kickoff between Indiana and Ohio State. I am actually going to go with the Buckeyes because I think Julian Sand's going to outplay Josh Uver. I don't think very highly of either of those two quarterbacks, so there's that. Our guy Denton Day ends the show by putting us to bed each and every night. Denton, what do you got for us tonight? I feel like it's something that's probably going to upset me.
1: It could upset you. It could make you happy. I don't know. It's all about perspective. But I stumbled across... So Halloween is coming up here in a couple of weeks, and Wingstop wants to get in on the festivities. They are unveiling for a limited time. Heavy emphasis on limited time. But they are unveiling for a limited time a collaboration with Sour Patch Kids, meaning they are unveiling Sour Patch Kid flavored wings, or rather, a better way of describing it is wings based off of Sour Patch flavors in correlation with the brand.
0: Stupid.
1: You're not interested?
0: Bad business move. Rick Ross' big ass need to chill the hell out. Yeah. All right? Like, we gotta chill when it comes to them collabing with Sour Patch Kid. Like, that's just nasty, bro. If they want to get in on Halloween festivities, why don't they... I don't know. I don't have an idea for them, but... I mean,
1: well, I think candy the idea coated is that you don't need to.
0: Well, yeah, I mean, well, no, I'm not going to say that, then. I understand marketing, and so do you. Like, you have to, if your establishment is not leaning into Halloween, you're not doing it right.
1: Yeah,
0: everybody's
1: yeah.
0: doing it, though.
1: I agree with that. But you don't need to unveil new flavors. Hey, well, that was, wear a costume, get half off boneless.
0: Right. You know?
1: Well, then what did you do every Thursday where you were in college? And what did you do?
0: Yeah, exactly.
1: Yeah, Tuesday. Your Tuesday was boneless. Thursday night football, it was bone in.
0: It's like, that's crazy how every college town in America was saying, what was the wing spot that we was going to? Drover's. Oh, my God, I thought of it. If you're listening out in West Virginia or Pittsburgh right now, shout out to Drover's Wings, bro. Drover's Wings was like that, dog. Big-ass wings. Definitely GMO shout out.
1: I would. You need that. I would be interested in trying it. I don't want to pay for it. That's my dilemma. I'd be interested in trying it. I've tried like some wacky things.
0: What's the craziest thing that you've tried?
1: Well, so I have a list of things. I haven't tried all these things, but I have a list of things, and I want to play a game of Would You Rather. So it's going to be the Wingstop Wing, Sour Patch Kid, Red Berry flavor. What does that mean? I don't really know, bro. But
0: don't mess with my chicken, though, bro. Like, chicken's such a delicacy. Like,
1: so I'm going to give you a bunch of different options, and you got to pick one or the other. It's either going to be the Wingstop Wing or this crazy thing that another company has done. So I'm going to start you with one that I have actually had before. This was one of the crazier things I've had. Sheetz had a Dr. Pepper-flavored barbecue sauce. Would you rather Dr. Pepper-flavored barbecue sauce or these Wingstop Sour Patch Kids?
0: Sheets Dr. Pepper barbecue sauce, because I can see how that works.
1: It was terrible.
0: Really?
1: Oh, what did it taste like? Dr. Pepper. And like that's the problem. That's not, yeah, that is the problem. I got 10 wings, and by wing number 4, you're like, dude, what is this?
0: Yeah.
1: I imagine it's actually very similar to what the Sour Patch thing would taste like. Where like the first one or two, you might be like, okay, I kind of get it. And then by midway through wing 4, you're like, dude, get this away from me immediately. This stinks.
0: The only thing that the Sour Patch thing can have going, I'm a big, like, flavor, like, combo dude. Like, I love chocolate-covered pretzels.
1: Oh, the best.
0: Because of, like, sweet and salty. Imagine, like, sour and savory. Like, if you got lemon pepper, imagine if you got, like, something like that with something sweet to go with it. I don't know.
1: I could see that, like, if you want to do like a, well, I guess the lemon could kind of be the sweetness and lemon pepper. But if you want to do like a maple lemon pepper.
0: Right. Something like, you know,
1: but like, I don't know, with a, like a sugary berry kind of. Yeah, there's levels to the sugar of it. All right. Continuing on here on, or would you rather? Would you rather the Wingstop wing or a pink lemonade flavored Cheeto? These are all real
0: that
1: things,
0: would probably, by the way. So I used to dip my Cheetos in Kool-Aid. When I used to eat Cheetos, I would pour my cup of juice, and I would literally dip my Cheeto in it, let it get soggy, and then. So I would probably like that.
1: Okay, so you would, you'd be in on the pink lemonade Cheetos.
0: I'd be in on the pink lemonade Cheetos, yeah.
1: How about a cherry cola Oreo?
0: I don't like cherries. Cherry Coke? Like a cherry Coke.
1: Yeah. Well, Oreo? they say cola because they can't use Coke, but yes, okay, cherry Coke.
0: Or the wings? Yeah, I'd probably do the cola. The wing thing, like, there's nothing. It's the worst idea ever in the history of Wingstop. I'm going to keep it 8 more than 92. Wingstop does a great job. This is a terrible-ass idea.
1: Okay, just wait. How about a Grillo's pickle smoothie? No.
0: Just wait was crazy. What else is coming up? Say that again.
1: A Grillo's pickle smoothie.
0: First of all, pickles, if they're not on a chicken sandwich, the hell with them. Or a burger, the hell with them.
1: I'm sorry. So, if you have ever thought of ordering a pickle smoothie, you need to be locked up.
0: Yeah, like that's some. Like literally.
1: I don't know what you do for work. I don't want you contributing to society with your ideas. I don't need any of that. If you go out of your way to spend your hard-earned American currency or foreign currency, I don't care where your currency's from, but if you're spending real currency on a pickle smoothie, you got to get some help.
0: You have real issues. 1,000%.
1: How about Van Leeuwen's ranch-flavored ice cream?
0: Card pass. Ew.
1: So the wings.
0: Like, that's...
1: Yeah, these are real things. Again,
0: I would take the wings over ranch-flavored ice cream. Like, I almost, like, barfed in my mouth just thinking of it, bro. Ew.
1: How about Bush's Rocket Pop baked beans? Remember, like,
0: Hold on. I was about to say, okay. Like the popsicle.
1: I said, don't get too graphic there with the move on the stream.
0: Nah. But I thought, so what I thought you were saying originally when you said it, Rocket Power. About to tell me, shout out to Rocket Power. I used to have Rocket Power, not one. I used to have Rocket Power, the game on PS2, one of the best games ever, bro. I thought you were going to say Pop Rocks inside of Bush's baked beans. Like, that's that's the first thing I initially thought when you said that. And I was about to say,
1: All right, would you rather these Wingstop Sour Patch wings or, this is a real thing, Taco John's 5-Hour Energy Shot Hot Sauce? It's hot sauce combined with caffeine.
0: No, heart attack waiting to happen.
1: No. Who came up with that one? Lord,
0: like, that's awful. I mean, they should have a weight disclaimer on that. You should not try this if you're over this and your blood pressure is this high.
1: A board of directors approved that. How about the jalapeno M&Ms? You ever had jalapeno M&Ms?
0: First of all, jalapenos.
1: I've actually had these before. Yeah, so like I got them. I didn't buy a bag of them. What we did was, there's an M&M store in Times Square. Okay. I went with my dad, and he had this crazy idea. He's like, I'm going to get some of every M&M, and I'm going to put it in a bag and shake it up, and you have to try it. And I hate mint. I don't like mint chocolate. So I'm like desperately trying to not get mint chocolate, and I pull out a jalapeno M&M. It was the weirdest experience ever. I grabbed a second one.
0: Jeez. Yeah. Why did you... Just to confirm that it
1: just
0: was...
1: Just to, like,
0: you,
1: see. It actually ended up not being terrible. It was like the sweet heat.
0: What other wacky flavors did they have?
1: So that was probably strange is probably not even the right word, because somebody... I went last year with my wife, and those still were there, so somebody clearly likes them. But they have a lot of, like, peanut butter, a lot of pretzels, peanut butter and jelly. They have strange, but not, like, terribly weird. They don't have, like, a Swedish fish M&M or anything like
0: Something
1: that.
0: Something else I love doing, I used to love making a good PB&J, cutting a triangle style, and then dipping it in, like, whole milk, letting the bread get soggy with the peanut butter. Oh, it was so good.
1: I noticed you like dipping your food in things.
0: Mm-hmm. I like
1: fries in a milkshake. Pristine.
0: Only Wendy's Frosty is what I do that with, because like they're super salty on the fries, and like that salty sweet combo. Ugh, it's great. Oliver's telling me I got to shut up in 20 seconds. So thank you all for being here. I'm back with you this weekend for College Saturday Now, 7 p.m. to 11 p.m. I'm here with you, 11 p.m. to 3 a.m. Sunday through Wednesday here on Westwood One Sports Night. Thank you to Oliver. Thank you to Denton. Most importantly, thank you for your calls. Drake Tolan, that bad Pete Souza.
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0: the Drake Toll Show on Westwood One Sports and the Westwood One Sports app. Drake Toll with you from the Savannah Bananas organization. Locked on Big 12 and right here on Westwood One Sports. He's Pete Souza, ESPN play-by-play. Addie Bates produces. Laura Jimenez runs the board. And the Dodgers lose the baseball games. Look, here's what I'm going to unpack for you. Shohei Ohtani playing in a baseball game last night was so much of a distraction for the Dodgers, detracted so much from the Dodgers, that it did anything but help the Dodgers, who are now down 3-0 against the Milwaukee Brewers in the NLCS. And Dave Roberts came to the podium yesterday and said, well, you know, we thought about playing Shohei. This is ultimately, we're asking him, we're going to let him make this decision. And the Dodgers did. Shohei Ohtani becomes the story, and now he's batting 6th in the lineup. And at least he's out there, right? Well, at least he's out there leads to a 6-2 Milwaukee Brewers win over the L.A. Dodgers on a night where Blake Snell goes 6 innings of 4 earned run work. And across the way, the Brewers. Robert Gasser, scoreless in his 5 innings in the contest. And in the end, it's Pat Murphy, the manager of the Brewers and company, that get the job done. Pete, I'm going to make the case. Shohei Ohtani last night was a distraction for the LA Dodgers. And I'm not going to make that case. I don't want to let you in yet. I don't want to let Addie Bates in yet. MLB Network's own, because I want to build this. May I build this for you? Good morning.
1: Good morning. Get to work. Let's go.
0: Okay. Dave Roberts, manager of the Dodgers. This is why he started Shohei Ohtani last night. Here's Dave just before the game.
2: You know what I saw yesterday was even more focus. He expects a lot from himself, obviously. And he hasn't performed to his expectations. So it's up to all of us to do our jobs. But I will say this is that this was a different look from Shohei yesterday. He was determined, and that's an understatement.
0: All right, so as I'm building my case, what I want you to hang on to there for Dave Roberts is Shohei was determined. Shohei looked different. Shohei is locked in. We know the numbers aren't there. We know that coming into the game yesterday, Shohei was batting 150 in the postseason. He had 0 home runs, 0 RBI in a Dodgers uniform in 2026 after the regular season. We know that. But Roberts said, despite Shohei being hurt, he looked different. He was locked in. Okay, Dave, fine. I'm going to put that in my back pocket. He looked different. Thank you. But now I want to go to another expert. Let's go to Big Poppy, David Ortiz, who pregame sat down with the Fox crew, and Big Poppy made it clear. Shohei Ohtani should not play in yesterday's game.
3: Look, I love Ohtani. Ohtani is the one guy who everybody come to the field to see. I don't know how bad his injuries are, Kevin, but I will not play. Let me tell you why. We played this game for a long time, and we went through a struggle. But as a batter, the caliber that he is, there's always that one pitch that you are capable of hitting. He can be 100 right down the middle. It can be 94. It can be 89. It can be 85. But as of right now, I don't know what he's capable of hitting right now. That's why we're not playing at this moment. And remember, the team needs his presence, but at the same time get affected because the rest of the squad is expecting him to come through.
0: All right, so what does Poppy say? The team has an expectation. They need him in the lineup right now. They have an expectation. They want him to come through, but they're not going to get what they expect. They don't know what Shohei Ohtani is. They don't know what Shohei Ohtani can hit. And that Big Poppy would hold him out due to injury. We're listening to Westwood One Sports right now talking Shohei Ohtani playing last night as a distraction for the Dodgers. Here's the final case I'll make. So we have Dave Roberts, the manager, who says, well, Shohei can make the decision. And, he looks different. And Big Poppy said, you can't play Shohei. You can't do it. I know you think you need him out there, but he's too hurt to go. Mookie Betts, a star for the Dodgers, just before the game, gave this. And it's the final nail in my case, where I'm going to put the nail in the coffin that Shohei Ohtani was a distraction yesterday. Here's Mookie Betts just before the contest, where he himself had to discuss Shohei Ohtani's injuries.
4: I couldn't imagine really, you know, kind of having the expectations that he has. Falling short and falling short in a way that it's not normal for him. And so then having to come back and, you know, come be present in this postseason, knowing how important he is to the boys, and he's trying. I mean, and it's just really, really hard.
0: He's trying. It's just really, really hard. Here's what I've built. Dave Roberts, the manager, all he can say is the vagary of, well, he looks different. Big Poppy, all he can say is, do not play this guy. This is a distraction for you. This is going to be, I know you think you need him out there, but he can't go injury-wise. And then Mookie Betts saying, well, he's trying. None of those sound like, and I get he's your star, none of those sound like a guy who's going to be inserted in the lineup and make a difference to the point the Dodgers have to have him out there. Shohei Ohtani was a distraction, and the Dodgers are down 3-0. Good morning, Pete.
1: Yo, man, that was great. The defense rests. And I like all the witnesses you brought to the stand, especially Big Poppy.
0: They're all good guys. I appreciate them being subpoenaed.
1: I appreciate that, Poppy. I do think it's important to hear from someone who is removed from the situation, right? Mookie and Dave Roberts, there's only so much they can really say in that situation. I think, look, it's hard.
0: I also really hoped the defense wouldn't rest. I had more audio about like an opposing pitcher's strategy against Shohei. We'll get to that later, though. Thank you.
1: I didn't see that on the rundown. I hope you don't. Look, I'll tell you this. You make a bunch of good points. I'm not here to be like, oh, like there's nothing there that makes sense. But last night, the evidence is in the numbers. Like if you're into getting on base, he had a base hit in the eighth, and he got hit by a pitch, and he walked. So he was on base 3 times. So that is slowly maybe emerging from the slump. And I think, and I almost want to apologize to the Westwood One faithful. Yesterday I had so much going on, and I'm not going to say I was less than 100%, because I'm always 100%, like Shohei Ohtani.
0: Flu game, all right,
1: but
0: nice.
1: It was one of those nights that we all have, whether you got your baby up crying all night long, or maybe you have a younger kid who gets in trouble overnight and you got to run out to save the day, or to, if you were my dad, pick him up at the police station. But, you know, this morning, I'm coming off like 8 hours of sleep. And
0: oh, yeah, Pete.
1: I've had time to think about this. And I'm almost upset with myself that I didn't take a harder line yesterday. Because yesterday we talked about this, and I felt like Addy and Drake just kind of ran me over. I wasn't quite ready, which was my own fault.
0: That's on us.
1: Shohei Ohtani is the best player in baseball. And one of the things that makes these guys the best and so great is that it's not about when you're comfortable. That's when you take it to another level. That's basic star stuff, right? Like, that's what makes these guys different. And part of the difference is being out there when there's a storm, right? And then learning to dance in the rain during that storm, which is finding a way to get on base through walks, finding a way to get a seeing eye single, right? That's sharply hit. And also coming out of the slump eventually, like he's got to snap out of it at some point. And like when your body hurts, when the pressure is enormous, these guys don't run from the moment. These are the guys who are telling you, I'm ready for that. Let's run towards it, right? And we had the examples, Freddie Freeman, we talked about Kirk Gibson, and we talked about Curt Schilling, like all those you could say and nitpick and be like, that's different. But man, like Pete Rose was never not going to play in the World Series for the Phillies in the 2 years, or for the Reds, no matter how badly he was slumping. Like, it just doesn't happen. And I think that this is a product of, and hang in there with me when I say this, because I've been saying it recently with consistency, unfortunately. The cycle that we live in media-wise, we're looking to produce so much content that I think we take situations like this, get them under a microscope, put them in a microwave, and they blow up. Truth be told, it's baseball. Your best players, if they can play, they play. And sometimes these are some of the best stories ever written in the history of baseball. Like, they're down 3-0 now. Who's to say Ohtani doesn't go 2-for-4 tonight, base hit, driving a run, late in the game, and then it's 3-1. And then he continues to break out of the slump. It's a story for the ages. And I don't think he's a distraction, Drake. I don't. These guys are too evolved. They're too used to all the noise. I don't see a distraction at all.
0: The defense is not resting here. May I bring my first physical witness
1: to the
0: stand?
1: No, this isn't fair.
0: Addy Bates of MLB Network fame. Addy, to me, the question to answer today, because Pete's right. Shohei Ohtani was productive last night and has not been productive in the postseason. He reached base three times in his four plate appearances. I still think that Shohei Ohtani's distraction and the fact that we have multiple clips. I mean, I dug through this morning and could have found more from Dave Roberts, from Mookie Betts, from Blake Snell, from Big Poppy, that were talking pregame, not about the contest itself, but about Shohei Ohtani's injury issues and how he's kind of forcing himself out there. To me, it's more of a distraction than it is a necessity to have Shohei in a game like this.
5: So these guys, these players, they all have egos on the field, and you should.
6: Just gave the Collinsworth.
5: In order to be successful at that level of playing, you have to have a bit of an ego. It's when it's off the field that it can become a problem. So, of course, he's going to want to play. I don't think it was a distraction. No. I think he wanted to help his team, but the problem is that he's vulnerable out there. He is vulnerable to pitchers. That was one of my favorite things yesterday when I was working with some former pitchers. I was working with A.J. Ramos, friend of the show, and C.J. Nikowski. They were talking about, when you're injured like this and it's affecting your batting stance, you're vulnerable. So I don't think he's a distraction.
0: Can we play that? Can we roll that audio here?
5: Of course, yes. Here's A.J. Ramos talking about how he as a pitcher would attack Shohei Ohtani.
7: He can't seem to sit back on that backside, which is it's his left knee that's having an issue. And when he steps with that front foot, his first move is his hip seems to drift away. Now, as a pitcher, when I see that, I'm going to want to throw a cutter or something up and in to feed into that swing, because I know that if he gets a hold of it, he's going to pull it foul, which is what he's done. And then that's going to open up the low and away. And that's why you're seeing some of those pitches, especially from the left-handers, the sliders that are going away from him.
5: I love it.
1: That sounds great. Was he at like your house yesterday? That's really good. I mean, seriously, it sounds like you were right next to him. That's great audio.
5: That's at my other, that's at SiriusXM, but it's just one of those things. That's he's hurting his team. But that's not why they lost yesterday. I want to say that. That's not why they lost yesterday. The reason why they lost was bad managing on Dave Roberts. And you could attribute Ohtani being in the lineup to that. He should probably put the foot down and say, hey, man, like, you're actually hurting our lineup. It's not a distraction. Like, I get it. You're hurt. But Freddie Freeman wasn't. We never said he was a distraction in 2024 because he performed. He still performed, even though despite injury. But yesterday, the reason why they lost is because Dave Roberts let that Brewers lineup see Blake Snell for a third time around. Everybody knows third time's the charm, and especially in the postseason. That was just bad management. And so the Dodgers basically shot themselves. They lost because of their manager.
1: Well, look, I appreciate, Addy taking us into the game and into the moment, because that's really what it's all about. Like, it's not about the noise outside the game and writers and columnists and people like us kicking around whether this guy should play or not. I really believe there's no doubt that if Shohei Ohtani has that card that he can lay on the table, if he wants to play, he's going to play. That is what you do. That's how you roll. And it's,
0: I don't know, Pete. Aaron Judge didn't get that card.
1: No, tough luck. The Yankees took it away, and that's that organization. And I said yesterday, which is one of the things I'll go 10 toes down on, that's what makes these organizations different. That's why the Dodgers, unfortunately now, if you're a Dodgers fan, it's becoming less and less likely by the game, but you know, maybe they're still have a chance of winning three in a row. Like, the Yankees haven't had success like that in a very long time. But they used to, but not anymore. So I'm not going to bring them into the conversation like they're the gold standard anymore, because they're simply not. And I think part of the greatness of Shohei Ohtani is, like, you play him now, it's part of the whole stew. Like, this is, like, even if he struggles for the rest of this series, and maybe they win tonight and it goes a couple more games, like, it's still, like, that helps him going forward. That builds his esteem. That builds the type of player he is. He learns how to play through an injury in a clutch scenario or a scenario where there's enormous pressure. He still is rounding into form, really, as one of the greatest, if not the greatest player of all time. I think it's insane. I should have opened up with this. I think it's absolutely insane. And I know you, Drake, better, and I know Addy is just so wired in to MLB. So none of this is like nonsense, hot take culture. Everybody here is really, truly, authentically saying what they believe. And I can't believe that you guys would think that that Shohei Ohtani should not play in the World Series if he thinks he can play. I really don't. I can't imagine that someone in that clubhouse would stop him from playing if he feels like he could play. I've never seen it before. It's never happened.
0: Well, we just saw it with Aaron Judge. Again, to say you've never seen it before, Pete, we just saw this. Judge said, I want to play. I'm ready for the wild card. The Yankees shut him down. He said, the player, the star, the second best player in baseball, I want to play. No.
1: Well, and this is where we can get into the weeds. You know, Addy can talk to pitchers, and we can hear noise around the Dodgers clubhouse and reports that Shohei's hurt, but we really don't have an official Shohei is hurt, right? Like Aaron Judge was hurt. Aaron Judge, go ahead, Addy.
5: It's been known that he's hurt. He's had to get like injections and everything.
1: Yes, but he hasn't missed like a ton of time. Judge was out for months at a time, right? Like, and Judge's, this is the kind of injury that could say they can't afford to have Aaron Judge missing large amounts of time again next year. Like, and clearly this injury to Ohtani is not that. Otherwise, the Dodgers medical staff would stop him from playing. They're not going to mortgage their future, right, on especially now down 3-0. So the guy can play. His medical situation is different than Aaron Judge. Otherwise, Judge would have played.
5: He did miss time.
1: He did.
0: Yeah, I think, and I don't want to push back in total, Pete.
1: I feel really good about this.
0: No, it is a 2-on-1 here. I'm not trying to make this like a Addy and I versus Pete deal.
1: No, that's fine.
0: But what you said was we've never seen this before. You know, a star saying that he can go and will go, and the organization saying no. But Judge, we did see that, and I think with Shohei, maybe.
1: Well, at some point, Drake, you got to protect these guys from themselves. That's why there are these medical staffs.
0: And maybe Shohei could have been protected from himself. This post
1: so you're telling me the Dodgers medical staff just doesn't care?
0: No, and I don't think the Yankees
1: about
0: medical,
1: the future.
0: Well,
1: are they taking
0: that's
1: advantage
0: what you're
1: of
0: telling
1: mess
0: me.
1: At the top
0: that's,
1: ownership.
0: That is a bit of what you're telling me. Actually, is that in this case, the organizations are the ones who are shutting the guys down.
1: I think that this is telling. I think it's saying that his injury is not significant to the point where it could jeopardize his or the team's future.
0: Well, and maybe the best case you make is that he got on base 3 times last night and got a base hit. You know, maybe that is the best case you got here.
1: Well, no, I don't think it is. I don't need that.
0: Performed? I think that he performed is pretty good for you.
1: That's pretty good, but I was fine with this before. It's not even so much about the numbers, like, in that moment. It's building towards the numbers. It's building towards breaking out of the slump. It's like, at some point, this guy's got to snap out of it. Addy, and you can step in here, too, like, in a regular season, when a guy is going through a terrible slump, I mean, do you bench him or do you let him work his way out of it if that guy is Shohei Ohtani?
5: But it's not just a slump. Like, I don't want to call it that. Like, it's his injuries are causing that. I mean, look at him swing a bat. He's a totally different batter up there. It's like they have, like, kidnapped Shohei Ohtani and they put someone else out there and they're like, this is Shohei Ohtani, wink, wink. And I go back to whenever I was in college.
1: There's actually a movie coming out like that. I saw a trailer. It's called Phony. Honestly, it's this kid's mom who gets replaced, and it's not his mom anymore. Go ahead.
5: I think back when I was in college, and I had an injury, and I could not, like, it just, I wasn't even rolling the ball the same way. Because I was, like, it hurt
1: Addy
5: so badly.
1: An incredible bowler, by the way.
5: And my coach was like, why does it look so different? And I was like, I mean, I'm hurt. And I was like, I want to help this team. And I couldn't. Like, I wanted to stay, and I was like, I'm going to try to help this team. And, like, I had to get pulled out of the game to help the team. I was saying,
1: Addy,
5: hey, I want to play.
1: This is a fair question, because this would apply to me, too, in my football career. Were you the best bowler of all time?
5: On that team?
1: Were you the best bowler of all time?
5: Oh my gosh. We're comparing NCAA bowling to, like.
1: But what I'm saying
0: is. We are comparing Shohei Ohtani and Addy Bates. That is what's happening right now.
5: Am I the best bowler of all time? No, but, dude, he's injured. He's showing vulnerability out there. He got on base, but it was a walk and a hit by pitch and a single. He is not slugging.
1: There's a different standard for these guys.
5: But I'm just telling you for what I'm hearing from people who are in the game.
1: No, and that's very good. Look, Addy, that's one thing. I was texting with Addy yesterday, and I was like, you got to pull the Trump card out. You know, you got to pull rank on me. Because the fact of the matter is, if she is sitting down with two guys that are fresh out of the major leagues as pitchers, like, what they say carries great weight. I'm not going to, like, it's almost impossible to push back too hard on that. And that's their opinion. I disagree with them. I wholeheartedly disagree. I do. I wholeheartedly disagree with them. I believe, like, you take your chances with Shohei Ohtani because
6: they're
1: he is
6: fake
1: one
6: news.
1: Of
6: the, it's fake news.
1: No, I'm not saying that. Media. You take your chances with Shohei Ohtani because he is one of the best to ever do it. Like, I can't imagine. And honestly, I saw Mike Wilbon and Tony Kornheiser talking about this yesterday. Now, at this point, they're the two old guys on the Muppets, right? In the upper deck, right? Like, I still love them to death. But they were making similar points to what I'm making. They were just like, could you imagine, like, Cal Ripken, like, not playing for the Orioles in a World Series? If he could play and the organization wouldn't stop him, like, it's impossible to imagine.
5: We did get a text that said, remember A-Rod in 2012, he was left off the roster for the ALCS.
1: Who are we talking about?
5: So it's not like this is...
8: A-Rod? Yeah
1: we're talking about A-Rod. That's feet. You know.
8: Oh, I thought Pete was asking for more context. On who A-Rod
1: is. No, I knew
8: who
1: we were talking about.
8: We were going for
1: it was just A-Rod. A-Rod, I don't
8: I have bad news. Speaking of that voice, which is that's Pete's impression of our boss. We've gone 6 minutes over our break, so we're all going to be fired by this time tomorrow if I don't say this. Jerry Jones and Brian Schottenheimer both said different things. Jerry claiming that the defensive coordinator, Brian Parker, would move to the broadcast booth. Schottenheimer saying, nope, he's staying on the field. And the last thing you want to do as the head coach of the Cowboys is disagree with Jerry Jones. It's the beginning of the end for Brian Schottenheimer next on the Drake Toll Show.
9: Can Seattle steady the ship after losing 2 of 3? Will Sean Payton get Bo Nix back to tossing touchdowns? Seahawks, Broncos, Thursday Night Football from Mile High. Westwood One Sports.
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8: Morning. It is the Drake Toll Show. And I've made the case, you know, I never gave, and I told the world that we give Pete 90 seconds on Brian Schottenheimer's job yesterday. I never did it. But now we've really got, and we don't have to get into Brian Schottenheimer's job necessarily or hot seat or any of that. But now we have a disagreement between Schottenheimer and Jerry Jones. Get this. We have a disagreement between the head coach of the Dallas Cowboys and Jerry Jones. Have you heard that before? Stop me. Please. You can listen to the entirety of the Drake Toll Show, Westwood One Sports, the Westwood One Sports app, live on the Drake Toll Show YouTube channel, SiriusXM channel 260, or the Westwood One Sports app. And Pete, let me give you the first chapter in this mini book between Jerry Jones and Brian Schottenheimer. But first, I do need to read a text that we got, 310-840-4910. This one comes in from Texas that says, Addie is 100% correct. So, I need to give her flowers there really quickly. That's all. All right. Step one. We'll take
1: that's
8: you
1: it?
8: To the...
1: That's the text?
8: Yeah, that's it. That's the text.
1: Julie Bates?
8: Well,
5: you think Julie's up this early?
8: Nice, Pete. That's good. Step one of the case that I'm making here, and I don't have to play lawyer, Jerry Jones joined The Fan. And Jerry was kind of vague, but also when pressed on it, he was clear. Christian Parker, the Cowboys defensive coordinator, according to the GM, Jerry Jones, will move to the booth, from the field to the booth. Jerry, take it away.
31: Oh, I think you search for what we can do differently that would give us better results. That's the main emphasis that we would spend some, let's say, specific attention to areas. You'd look at such things. We're going to coach the defense from not on the field, but up above. Parker's going up above. And so you should be looking for ways to adjust and make changes to improve. That's the point of improving from the results we've had the last few weeks.
0: So, Jerry, that wasn't just an example. You're saying Christian Parker will be moving to the booth moving forward?
31: Correct.

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3: If Jerry was clear, wow, the move would be made, and the very next day, Brian Schottenheimer said, nope, that's not the case,
4: actually. I'm coming back from a football trip. I called a game Tuesday night at Jack State for ESPN. So I will tell you, I was not. I'm clearly not as in the loop time wise. So I'm taking this in real time. That's bad, dude.
3: Yes, it's even bigger, Pete.
4: This is even a bigger story because I'm here prepared to tell you why I think it's great that Mike Pettine is now a part of the Cowboys staff, because we hadn't gotten a chance to really get to that, and now we're ramping up towards game day, and we can really sink our teeth into that, right, and talk about it. Wow.
3: Yeah.
4: That's bad, man. That's bad. And and I would say, if anything, good for Schottenheimer, because we live in a world, especially with the Cowboys, where
3: trying
4: I'm not
3: to get fired. That's good for Brian Schottenheimer.
4: No, look, Jerry, you know, sometimes I think the Cowboys organization gets a bad reputation, and it comes at the hands of, okay, whoever the head coach is going to be will be Jerry's puppet. And look no further than the two guys that had real strong personalities were shown the door, regardless of the level of success. Talking about Jimmy Johnson and Parcells. Outside of that, sure, you've had good coaches, but we always knew exactly who was in charge. Schottenheimer, to his credit, at least this is what it looks like at face value, is saying, hey, if I'm going down, I'm going down on my terms, right? If this ship is sinking, it's going to sink on my terms. Now, I can give you some backstory on the Pettine thing, because that is not like some kind of coup. You know, the Cowboys and Brian Schottenheimer basically had offered Mike Pettine a job. Hey, anytime you want to join us, we want you on staff. Christian Parker is like a product of the Mike Pettine coaching tree. Like, those two were together for a long time, and then Pettine and Schottenheimer were together at the Jets. And so, like, there is a lot of connective tissue between these guys. So it's not like Jerry Jones was like, here's somebody that's going to be the adult in the room. So that's not what's happening there. But to your point, for the GM, and let's just forget about Jerry, for the GM to say, this is how I envision this happening, that's not his job. The general manager oversees personnel. He does not oversee the game day operation. Unless, of course, you get a weird situation like this where he just says, I'm going to do what I want.
3: Where he also owns the team.
4: Yeah, yeah. But I don't... And can I make my point about why Mike Pettine is important and why all this is going down?
3: Yeah, can I put a small pin in that for a
4: absolutely
3: second, Pete, and use that as a tease? We have Myron in Dallas with thoughts on this whole deal. Myron, give me your take. Jerry Jones versus
4: Myron
3: Brian Schottenheimer here. Is Schottenheimer in the wrong? Good.
5: Yes, he is. Yes, he is. I mean, you laid it out. He heard that press conference that Jerry gave.
3: Right.
5: Now, for whatever reason, he went against it. I don't know, but I'm going to contribute that to what I've told you guys before. He's still learning how to be a head kind coach, head coach. But I want to just take a moment to go back to the baseball. Addie hit it right on the head. You guys didn't give enough. First of all, you're not giving enough credit to Milwaukee. That's a good baseball.
4: That's a good point. Yep. That's a
3: very
4: great
3: good
4: point.
3: That's
4: a great
3: very
4: point.
3: Good.
5: Okay, you guys are looking at it like, okay, they're playing some slouches. No. The second thing is she touched on the analytics. Think about all the analytics that pitchers can get on an individual player at the plate. That all involves there. Oh, if he's too far back, you can get this by. If he's too close, you can do this. And I think that's playing not only a part on Shohei, but on a lot of the other Dodger players as well. But now to get back to Jerry, I'm going to be honest with you. I love the fact that Jerry is saying that, because it means that he's really, really involved.

0: because if you look at it from the standpoint, we got the talent. Now it's about the coaches getting the maximum out of that talent. And so when you bring in the guy that the protege for CP, when you bring him in, that's going to help him learn how to call plays. Because you can be a communicator and all of that stuff there, but if you don't know how to call defensive plays, that's a learning curve. And I think that that's some of the things that Christian Parker is going through, and I think that's something that Shoddy is, and I think that this is going to make a move for Jerry go, you know what? Okay, I'm going to go ahead and bring in another offensive brain in here, whether you want to call him the offensive coordinator / assistant coach, but I think that's what we need on both sides of the football, somebody in there that knows how to call plays. And I'll leave it with that.
1: Myron, appreciate that phone call. And Pete, we're hitting a break again. I'm not going to do what we did in the first segment. Okay. Just 7 minutes over.
2: Thanks,
1: Here's
2: Myron.
1: What we're going to do. We're going to respond to Myron's phone call when we answer this question. Does the Dallas Cowboys adding a coach in the middle of the season make the Dallas Cowboys our biggest loser of the day? That's next on the Drake Toll Show.
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0: in human history, at least recorded human history, has ever uttered the words, "We like our defensive staff so much, we're going to add another coach in the middle of the season." So obviously something has either gone awry or is not up to snuff to the point that the Cowboys feel as though they need to add a new voice, a new face in the operation. You're listening to Westwood One Sports, the Westwood One Sports app. It is the Drake Toll Show, and Pete Souza co-hosting, Addie Bates producing, Laura Jimenez runs the board. Well, Mike Pettine steps in as a senior defensive assistant, was hired 3 days ago, and bang, immediately on staff. Mike Pettine's been around the National Football League, by the way, Pete. This is not a, this is a legacy name, not a brand new up-and-comer. He's 60 years old, and he steps in with young Christian Parker, the defensive coordinator, to give some help. The same Pettine who has been with the Ravens, the Jets, the Bills, the Browns, the Seahawks, the Packers, the Bears, the Vikings, you name it. The same Pettine who had issues, by the way, with Brian Flores when they were coaching together with the Minnesota Vikings. That's where his name has come up in the news in the last couple of years. Now he's with the Dallas Cowboys. Former head coach of the Browns, by the way. Now he's with the Dallas Cowboys. And Pete, does this make the Dallas Cowboys our biggest loser of the day?
1: Yeah, it does, but it's almost like they become a winner as well, because I think this makes the defense better. But going into this situation, they're losers for having to make this decision. Look, you got injuries, right? Kobe Durant, Damarion Overshawn, Malik Hooker, Revel, Joey Porter Jr. was sick last game. Okay, so you got that. That's all on the back end, really. And look at up front, man, like, you got guys, Quinnen Williams, Rashawn Gary, Kenny Clark, like those guys are not playing well. They're just not playing well. And those were the guys that were supposed to come in and really improve your front and improve your run defense. Right now the numbers, they're 25th in points per game, 31st in total yards per game. That's about the bottom. Sacks, 30th, takeaways, 30th. So they're one of the worst defenses in the league. Isaiah Stanbeck, who called the Cowboys preseason games and played in the NFL, won a Super Bowl yesterday, talking to him, he says, like, there is so much work that needs to be done. He was on Good Morning Football too yesterday. He hosts that Inside the 12 show with me sometimes. He was like, there is so much work to be done. Like, this defense is in very, very bad shape, way worse than we thought. If you hold a microscope up to what's going on now in Dallas, this is a 9-1-1. Now the Cowboys can fall back and say, hey, he had a standing opportunity to join our staff at any point in time. But the timing is beyond interesting. You know, there's one school of thought that says Pettine is so close to Christian Parker, he was seeing his guy, like, get murdered and struggling so much, he's like, let me right the ship. And then there's another, voice that says, hey, you know, Jerry said, you got to do this. We got to make this happen. You know, whatever we can, because this is not going well. Either way, dude, it's a disaster. And it's way worse than I thought it was going to be. And I think a lot of us did. Can it improve? Yeah, but the biggest problem is you just may not have the dudes. And that's what it's starting to look like. To me, this is your last-ditch effort to salvage this thing, because after this, you just suck, right? I mean, that's what we're getting to.
0: The pushback that I have for you may not have the dudes, you named five or six guys already on the defense that need no context. The average NFL fan, but yeah, I've heard of that guy. Yeah, I know that guy plays defense. But the Cowboys have names on defense. That's what they worked to do in the offseason, was to build defensively.
1: Well, Gary was brought in to generate sacks. They got five sacks as a team.
0: We've seen production out of these names in the National Football League before. Otherwise, we wouldn't know who they are. The Cowboys have just not been able to get that production out of them. So to your point, I think ultimately this move helps the Dallas Cowboys get better on defense. However, it's still not a good look optically and could go south. That's where it could go south, is he comes in and Christian Parker's like, whoa, whoa, whoa, whoa, whoa, I'm good. I was five games in trying to figure it out. Give me a hot second.
1: That, dude, that's a great point. And this pisses me off to, like, the nth degree about how we approach these games now and how everything is just put in a microwave. Like, you got to do it now. This guy's in his first defensive coordinator job. He's five games in, and we're like, eject, eject. Like, that's not cool. That first of all, and that's an example as to why the Cowboys could become an organization for some of these coaches to stay away from, like the Raiders used to be at the tail end of Al Davis's tenure. It's like you don't want to go there because that not only is not like a safe place for you, and it's not a winning culture anymore, but it could mess with your head. Like it could take your coaching acumen, like steps into the wrong direction, and that's dangerously close to what the Cowboys are becoming. If they haven't already.
0: Right. It is Westwood One Sports, the Westwood One Sports app. Pete Souza, co-host, ESPN play-by-play. Addie Bates produces. Laura Jimenez runs the board. And, Pete, we're giving you our biggest losers of the day. Troy Aikman included in this? Here's an interesting tweet and some drama that has come out from Front Office Sports. They were the first ones on this. And Ari Mirov helped break it down pretty simply. Joe Buck and Troy Aikman had an argument before Monday night's Rams-Bills game over tensions surrounding their ESPN situations, contracts, that is. Buck recently agreed to a new six-year deal worth $108 million, while Aikman has yet to receive an extension offer. Aikman's contract expires after this season. His future at ESPN remains uncertain. The disagreement eventually de-escalated, and the two went on to call the game without viewers noticing anything unusual. Is this on Buck, Aikman, or both of them for a pregame tiff? And not just a pregame tiff, but one big enough that Front Office Sports takes it and runs.
1: Well, look, here's the deal. I actually know a little bit about this because I have people on that crew who I'm close to. And it's the guy I mentioned, Steve Ackles, is the producer on that crew. He hired me to do college football for ESPN like 4 or 5 years ago. But that's not a guy I talk to. But that's just context because I do have some skin in the game here.
0: Sure.
1: I can tell you this. Like I have been in a broadcast booth prior to a game where, first of all, it's performance anxiety. I don't care how long you've been doing it. It's a little, there's always a tiny bit of tension in the booth before a game. I don't care who you are, okay? Second of all, this has been an elephant in the room. Those guys are best friends.
0: There is always tension in the booth. That's good. Whether it's producer or talent or spotter, there's somebody in there you're a little bit ticked at.
1: I had the spotter that I work with. He was talking to me like he seemed like you weren't in the best mood tonight. I was like, dude, I'm talking to executives from ESPN. I know they're going to be watching this game because it's a standalone Tuesday night game. Yep. And my spotter's one of my best friends. He's a guy from football at Richmond I played with. And I'm like, Matt, like, I'm not even thinking about, like, is Matt Davis, like, okay right now? I'm thinking about how am I going to open the show? How am I going to, you know, it's just, you're at work, right? And he and I laughed about it. He was breaking my stones. Like, you're not that important. I was like, I know. But when you get to the Buck and Aikman thing, they're so close that I believe that there was tension because they hadn't talked about it. Now, apparently the report says that Buck and Aikman talked about it, like Buck brought it up, right? He tried to break the tension and address it. And look, I don't necessarily dispute the report. I'm not saying it's not true. I'm saying that there's way more made of it than the reality is, right? I'm not saying they didn't have an argument.
0: That's good, Pete. That's really good.
1: Yeah, I'm not saying they didn't have an argument, but I'm saying, like, honestly, like, I watched that game, and you would have had no idea. They were actually, you could tell, it almost felt like they had a couple inside jokes going on. That, like, it was a wink to the audience, like, maybe you get this, maybe you don't. And you could tell they were laughing and having a good time together. I think it is, look, man, it's big business. It's the fact is, there's one outlier here, and I can say this as an ESPN employee, like, I don't have any knowledge on it, but I've heard a little bit about it. I don't want to totally dismiss that, but you know, Troy Aikman is getting up there in years, okay? He is. And there is a thought that maybe Joe Buck has, like, a long-term vision of who Joe Buck is going to be. And to be tied to someone who is, you know, going into their 60s as an analyst, right, that's getting a little longer in the tooth. Like, maybe, you know, you've seen it with Jim Nantz. How many different analysts has he had? You know what I mean? But Jim is always the guy that's there. So does Joe want to stay fresh? You know, like, hey, like, I love Troy, but, like, I'm not cutting my nose off to spite my face. Like, if you want to bring in the hot new girl, you know, and I mean that, like, midlife crisis guy, but if you want to bring in the hot new girl to infuse this whole thing with life, please, by all means. Like, so there's talk about that. I don't know that I believe that, but that's a rumor out there.
0: Yeah, I think in a situation like this where Joe Buck and Troy Aikman get into a tiff in the broadcast booth pregame, What it might show more than anything is their relationship and how deep that relationship is.
1: Yeah, I agree.
0: As I was thinking about, and Addy made a good point in our rundown of, you know, think about as two guys that are calling games in the booth every weekend, every week. Think about, you know, times you've been in this spot. At every time I can think of where the conversation just moved more tense than it was supposed to be, it's been with someone that I've worked with closely or admire in the industry, or that I'm genuinely friends with. Like, we went out and had 17 beers together last night. Now we're calling a game with each other.
1: Yeah, I agree. And that's kind of, trust me, dude, I've gotten into it with guys I've called games with, whether it was on me or on them. And I think the superpower is working through it and getting better on the back end of
0: it. It's always the beauty that what calms it down, what's great, people are like, oh, you know, when you get to fight with your spouse, you sleep on it, and the next day you'll be all right. In the broadcast booth, it's the second you go live. All right, cool, we're good.
1: Totally. You look at each other after the open. If the open goes well, you give each other a fist bump, and then we're off. It's got to be really bad that circumstance can't break you out of it.
0: That's 100%. 100%. Those are your biggest losers of the day. You know what? Exonerated. The jury, it's a hung jury. Joe Buck and Troy Aikman can be exonerated of our biggest losers of the day today. He's Pete Souza. Addy Bates produces. Laura Jimenez runs the board. And dead today, the Jameis Winston Giants experience? I don't know if this is going to be the answer for the rest of the season. I can give you more on that next, right here on the Drake Toll Show.
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0: shy away from this. 3 weeks ago, you and I were on this show, 4 weeks ago now, and we're pretty clear that Jameis Winston was not the option for the Giants through the rest of 2026. Now, and I want to give us some reprieve here. It's not like Jameis Winston has been a great quarterback. I don't even know if Jameis Winston has been a good quarterback. Law of averages. He's 26th in the NFL in passing yards. He's 19th in touchdowns. His three interceptions this year are just middle of the pack. And his QBR is 20th. Jameis Winston, again, law of averages. You're either good, somewhere in the middle, or bad. And in this case, Winston is bad and maybe somewhere in the middle if I want to give him that much respite. But the Jameis Winston experience continues on with the New York Giants. The Jameis Winston experience is in our face, and the Giants lead the way in the NFC East. So maybe as we begin today's obituaries, we tell you dead today anything that is not the Jameis Winston experience. Here is Jameis Winston on the Jameis Winston experience.
1: My take on the Jameis Winston experience is that I am called to be the light of the world and the salt of the earth, right?
0: Yeah, Jameis. Not called to throw touchdown passes. Not called to run the ball well when the line breaks down, you got to scramble. But called to be the salt of the earth. I'll take it. Pete, is Jameis Winston the guy you roll with the rest of the year still?
2: Yeah. I think so. I think you kind of build and build and build. You make the playoffs. See if you can, you know, win a crazy game in the wild card round, and or maybe you win the division, right? It's the East, and you have a home game, and then you win that game, you're in the NFC Championship. I believe that you got to go with him at this point. I watched the whole second half of the Commanders game. He was making some really impressive throws, in the driving rain. I mean, his timing was there. His management of the offense was there. Like, you know, the reason the Giants lost was because Cam Scataboo fumbled. Not because Jameis Winston did anything wrong. You know, not because there was any mismanagement of the clock on their end. Of course, that's like, yeah, that's what you're supposed to do. You know, you're supposed to pay the light bill. You're supposed to know how to manage a quarterback, manage an offense if you're a starting quarterback in the NFL. But he engineered a couple of really nice drives and had him in position to win that game. There's no reason to turn away from him right now. You'd like to see a little bit more pronounced production throwing the football. He's only got 805 yards throwing on the season. He needs to become a little bit more of a threat to open things up for that running game and guys like Cam Scataboo. But, yeah, you got to ride with him.
3: Skit, scat, scootadoo, flip-flop, flea, everybody running to the coconut tree.
0: That is AI Jameis Winston.
2: And I'm going to my deathbed thinking that's real, by the way.
0: It's still so sad that's AI because it would just make so much sense if it was real. And I don't like, you know, I'm not one of these people hawking AI here, but that's one of those instances where you're like, yep, AI, you got it right. It's one of those few instances where you're like, you know what, AI, fine.
2: And they have, just to jump in real quick, because that is a funny point, the whole AI thing, but, you know, they have the Saints at home. That's probably 4-1-1. Then you got the Texans. I mean, that's a winnable game, you know?
0: Oh, Pete. Are we talking about the NFC East champion New York Giants?
2: Maybe. But here's something that's interesting. When the Giants, is this right? I got the Saints are favored by a point and a half on the road at the Giants.
0: All right.
2: That's crazy. The Giants are getting zero respect right now.
0: It is our obituaries on the Drake Toll Show, Westwood One Sports, and the Westwood One Sports app. And dead today, Harrison Meavis.
2: You guys are brutal.
0: All right. Hold on. Hear me out with this, Pete. We mentioned it yesterday briefly. Addie Bates collected all of the files. And it does turn out Harrison Meavis has had some alleged Snapchats, direct messages, text messages to ladies that have been leaked. Now, I want to make this
2: give me an example of one of them.
0: Oh. Okay.
2: Can you?
0: Yes. Here's a Snapchat of his face that says, I'd so F. Like four-letter F word. I'd so F. Like I'd want to lay with you in biblical terms is what he's saying. In another instance, he
4: DMs.
0: allegedly, a random girl and says, oof, Vandy, assuming she goes to Vanderbilt. She responds, oof, kicker. Which he says then, I have the best job in the world. And she says, you look like a left tackle. That's funny.
2: She knows football. I like this girl.
0: It's very obvious he has no game. No riz, as the kids say. Are we okay with Harrison Meavis' direct messages to the ladies being exposed after he got fired from his job?
2: I don't love the one I'd so F. I mean, that's kind of crap.
0: You shouldn't say that. That's not a...
2: Yeah, that's not cool. So I don't like that. So I don't like his messages being exposed, though. He's 24 years old. He's probably wasted sending drunk texts late at night. Like, that's between him and the woman, unless there's some kind of harassment. So, which I'd so F. Maybe could find its way into that category. But no, I don't, if we're being very honest here, like, no, that sucks for the guy. I feel bad.
0: Pete, I think you're forgetting that. I think you're forgetting he's fat. I don't know if you remember that.
2: Yeah, no, you guys are awful with that. I mean, seriously.
4: Well, Porky, Butterball, Double Wide. Yeah. Willie the Whale.
0: Addie, thoughts on players' DMs getting leaked?
4: Yeah, that's an interesting one, especially because there's also some screenshots of him liking like a 17-year-old, allegedly. So
0: there are alleged screenshots.
4: My sympathies are out the window as soon as that happens.
2: Clean it up, dude.
4: Like we were taught at a young age in our generation, anything can be posted online.
2: That's a good point.
0: That's a good point. I was in Mr. Maddox's 8th grade class when the police walked in and they were like, "All right, which one of you kids been doing the dirty stuff on Snapchat?" There was always we got to talk once a year from the police or somebody who would come in and try to scare you straight and be like, "Which one of y'all are using this for nefarious purposes?"
4: What?
0: And then, you know, Joe Brown in the front row is like, what did nefarious mean? Like, what a lost cause for the Valonia Police Department.
2: I know. Those guys, like, they're just trying to get through the day and get home to their wives safely.
5: Hog, fat ass, double wide, butterball, those sorts of things, right?
0: Yeah. But Mr. Maddox, the taekwondo teacher, he made sure to have those guys in there every few weeks to scare the kids straight. Dead today, Tingus Pingus. This is Kristaps Porzingis, affectionately known by his close friends by the nickname Tingus Pingus. He tweets yesterday, I appreciate all the internet doctors trying to diagnose and help, but I'm in the best hands. Pete, I could give you a million guesses on what the rest of the tweet reads, and you would never get it. Because he continues, so everyone can relax now. I don't have HIV or AIDS. So more clearly, dead today, Kristaps Porzingis is AIDS.
2: God, that's a terrible joke. It's clearly, I'm going to give him the benefit of the doubt and be like, dude, you didn't know the gravity of that. Like, I'm lost in translation, another country, language barrier.
0: Okay.
2: But that's terrible.
0: He hasn't seen Dallas Buyers Club. We did learn that today.
4: Did people think he had AIDS?
2: Well, no, I'll tell you, Ad, there's been so much, like, and I know this just from my NBA stuff, Ad. You know, let me tell you something, Ad. People have said he's had a drug problem. People have said he's an alcoholic. Because he's had these, like, mystery ailments that have kept him on the shelf, whether he was with the Celtics or now present day. That there's always been chatter about what is up with this dude, you know, and so that's, I think, him being like more like, oh, I'm sure there's more rumors out there.
0: Him tongue in cheek.
4: People were actually like tweeting out and saying like, this is a huge sign of AIDS. Like people thought his like ailments were because of AIDS.
0: Interesting.
2: Again, guys, we need to be careful with the interweb here. I mean, who's tweeting out, Addy? Like,
4: well,
2: you
4: idiots.
2: Know, yes, exactly.
0: Of the day, good. There are your obituaries. That's who is dead today. We've eulogized them. It is Westwood One Sports, the Westwood One Sports app. It's time for the quickie. Top five headlines at all of sports. Addie Bates reads them. Drake told Pete Sousa respond. I believe I'm going first today.
2: Yes.
4: All right, here you go. Okay. Bauer's epic home run rocks Dodgers, helps move Brewers one win away from the World Series.
0: Oh, this makes me nervous. And it makes me nervous because I'm really excited for the Brewers. And I'm really excited for their manager, Pat Murphy. And because of how much better the National League is than the American League this year, it's not one of those, oh, the Diamondbacks snuck into the World Series. No, this is one of those formidable opponents where you know that the Milwaukee Brewers will win the World Series if they can take one more game against the Dodgers. The thing is, can they take one more game against the Dodgers? It would be the total MLB. It would be a dream, a fever dream for MLB to see the Dodgers rally and win four straight. Now, it doesn't happen. It's almost impossible. It's as close as you can get to impossible in sports. But baseball is that finicky thing. Baseball is that unpredictable, silly little finicky thing, and maybe Shohei Ohtani does fight through the injury and has 16 injections and hits 15 home runs the next four games, and the Dodgers rally. Now, again, viewership standpoint, storyline standpoint, that is a dream. The large market team comes back and wins for Major League Baseball. My hope is after the Brewers won last night, they just close out the series, go win the World Series, because that is an even better story. The underdog winning is an even better story to me.
2: By the way, the Ohtani thing, like, we all want drugs out of sports, but, like, hey, back in the day, you could have a fistful of greenies if you're Shohei Ohtani, and you're back out there, you're probably hitting 400 in the series. Things have changed. Greenies being the old form of speed that everybody used to take. Go ahead. That's a fact. That's a fact. Like, 80s, 70s, into the 90s. Yeah, those balls were like grapefruits to those guys. Go ahead.
4: Here's your next headline.
6: Thank you, President Trump.
4: Wide receiver Harrison will make debut for Texans on Sunday in London.
2: Look, man, it's crazy, but we get reminded. I can't believe how bad the Arizona Cardinals franchise still is. And not in the minds of people like us. I'm talking about guys inside locker rooms. You know, the moment he got traded, you didn't have to go searching far and wide to find comments from either current players or former players that, like, man, he basically just got up out of the mud and is now in a place where he can win. Like, when you get drafted by the Cardinals, you are basically in Siberia as far as NFL production is concerned. And once again, it proves true. I mean, even though he's with Drake's boy, Jacoby Brissett, who we all know gives every wide receiver all the opportunities in the world to be their best self, I think he's probably in a better situation moving on. With the Texans. And boy, the Texans, I guess they're in a better situation, because I was just looking at the Giants-New Orleans spread this weekend. New Orleans is favored by 1.5. And then you look a week forward, they had that spread. The Texans are favored by 7 next week at home against the Giants. Hmm. So maybe that's a bump already from the little Marvin Harrison. Isn't that crazy?
0: 7.
2: Yeah, it's crazy.
4: Greenies, speed, a bump. Golly. Here's your next headline.
0: Addy said the word AIDS, and we got real finicky real fast. But Pete's over here.
2: That's the new term now in sports. Let's get weird. Yeah, let's get weird and do it.
0: Dropping as many terms as possible for speed. It's like, all right, cool. That's fine.
2: Let's get weird, guys.
4: Here's your next headline. By the way, this game today was moved up to 1 o'clock in fear of like, you know, weather concerns. So the Guardians are going to start Workhorse Williams in game 3 versus the Rays, and they're starting Griffin Jack.
0: Of course this game was moved up to 1 o'clock. Of course it was. On a Thursday, October 15th, the Rays and the Guardians. This is one of those games that, which here's what stinks, because as a Rangers fan, I brought this up a few times, everyone diluted the Rangers World Series win. Addy was so disappointed when no one watched the Rangers win the World Series. Everyone diluted it, kind of made fun of it, Rangers Diamondbacks, because it's just the most July 8th, Tuesday night, $18 matchup ever. It's so sad that Cleveland, which is a great baseball city, Tampa's not a great baseball city, Cleveland is, that when the series moves, they don't get a primetime slot. They get a 1 p.m. Just, I don't know, you guys go out there and have fun.
4: Well, it's because of the weather. They're the idiots for not having a closed, retractable roof.
0: Oh, closed, retractable roof. I hate the closed, retractable roof.
4: I'm just saying, you want a primetime spot, you got to have a retractable roof.
0: Daikin Park lacks personality. Globe Life lacks personality.
4: Well, Globe Life just stole Daikin Park's model, but whatever.
0: American Family Field has personality. That's where the Brewers play, except it's an open-air concept, so there's a roof, but the outfield is just wide open. So if it rains sideways, you're soaked. Brutal. But it does have some personality to it. It's kind of old. Yeah, I don't know. I like the outdoor baseball stadiums. I'm fine with this in Cleveland. I just move the game to tomorrow. I don't know why we have to squeeze the postseason in so... Like, why do we have to do everything, like, play games the next day? I don't like it. I'm sorry. I like my baseball season to be 11 months long. My bad.
2: Yeah, well, I'm with you, Drake. There is a lot of times where I feel like common sense... Be damned, we make a decision, but I don't think this is one of those. I mean,
0: 1 o'clock in the postseason.
2: Well, they're
0: just
2: trying to
0: sucks.
2: Avoid a terrible storm, so they don't, you know, you don't start a game, and then all this. I mean, that's the worst. I remember that when the Phillies won the World Series against the Rays, when we had to stop like a game in the eighth inning and pick it up the next day. Yeah, Phils, you know, like Jason Kelce over here.
4: Pete's actually on the field. He's on the field. He's our second baseman. Here's your next headline. Rams Jackson has suspension cut to one game following an appeal.
2: Nice job by the players union. I thought 2 games was probably a little extreme for that. It was 100% a boneheaded move, but it is nice to know that even in the NFL, there is some sort of due process, right? Like, the players need to have a voice, and they need a union, and I appreciated when I saw that. Like, yeah, that makes sense, and that's good, because a lot of times, and we're going to see this more, Addy, with your sport coming up, I mean, people are talking more and more about the lockout, potentially, that would take place, I guess, December 1st or whatever the exact date is in Major League Baseball, and, more often than not, I find myself pulling for the players, because... I just think ownership management, it's just so much, such a dark...
0: If an owner punches a fan, they get a game suspension, I don't know, they get a $500,000 fine, let the player off the hook, man.
2: I just think one game is fine, and I always appreciate a good players union pushing back against the man.
4: Drake, here's your final headline. Joe Espada is not returning as the Astros manager after winning the AL West.
0: Winning the AL West is like being king of the orphans. It's like, congrats, you are king, but like, what are we going to unlock with this? And look, that's me as a big supporter of that community, saying congratulations on being king. Joe Espada as the manager of the Astros winning the AL West. What shouldn't get credit for winning the AL West? No one should. 81-81, is that right, or 82-80?
4: 81-81.
0: No! It was a disaster of a year for the AL West, and I think that they fired their GM in what? June?
4: No, they fired him in like August, September.
0: Oh.
4: I do want to say to orphans out there, the views of Drake Toll do not reflect the views of the rest of the show.
0: Whoa, why can't you be king of the orphans?
2: Dude, I've gotten in big trouble talking about orphans, so I ain't going there.
0: Oh my goodness.
4: What's up?
2: I have, yeah. Long story for another day.
0: Do you want to back? Good. We'll get to that one later.
2: We don't have time.
0: Of course. Thanks, Pete.
2: You want me to tell the story?
0: Yeah, a little bit.
2: Okay. When I was like my third year calling games with ESPN, I worked at a local TV station in Waco while I was doing this. While I was in Waco, I started up a foster care series, Addy. Listen to this story. I started up a series to get children adopted. Like, and it was successful. I would take a foster child... work with CPS and the station, feature them on the news, and hopefully get them adopted. Got many kids adopted. I'm doing Kentucky, Western Kentucky, second game of the season in 2023. Kind of a bigger game, SEC Network. There's a player who's now on the Bills, Ray Davis. Ray Davis, his story was that he was in foster care for a very long time and was able to persevere. Ended up with a family, and a traditional family, and they helped him propel
0: this
2: to success.
0: This is all going really well, Pete.
2: They helped him to propel to success at Kentucky. It's an amazing story. So during the game, in my infinite wisdom as a play-by-play guy, I kind of crowbar that story in there, and it gets like it comes out like in a clumsy fashion. So somebody clips it, and I'm on the air going, "There is Ray Davis. 9 months ago, he was in the transfer portal, and everybody wanted him. 9 years ago, he was in foster care, and nobody wanted him." Right. So that's what the kid said. And I later gave attribution and everything about the story. So we finished the game. we're out at this really nice steakhouse in Cincinnati. It's me, Taquillo Spikes. We're like toasting. Great game.
0: Oh.
2: All of a sudden, my phone. People are like, we are coming for you, dude.
0: It did go viral. I forgot about this. It went viral.
2: Yeah, you sent me a nice message, Drake. I was in the cross. I mean, New York Post, Huffington Post, all that stuff. And they put this dopey picture of me up. Like, look at this ass. He said this. And I was like, but that's not what I meant. And lucky for me, people give media critics a hard time. Andrew Marchand found out the bones of the story and was like, no, everybody, the internet got it wrong. This guy has foster care stories. He was trying to tell a nice story, and it was taken out of context. But I learned a lesson. Like, some stuff is more 60 minutes than it is Saturday afternoon.
0: That's good, Pete. Very good stuff. Bananas Foster is the organization I work closest with, by the way. So there is. I apologize.
2: And by the way, Drake is right and I'm right. Seriously, look into adoption. It's so easy to get licensed. It's so easy to get licensed. And if you get licensed, I'm telling you, you could foster a kid for a little bit. And then ultimately, you may want to end up taking the kid on full time.
0: Yeah, that's a good addendum, Pete. Thank you again. Yep, yeah. Jesse Cole and Emily Cole. My bosses with the Bananas. Yeah, yeah. Foster parents.
2: There you go. It's an amazing calling.
0: Sorry, Joe Espada. Congrats. Yeah. Congrats on the AL West thing. Sorry you got fired. When we come back, the return of the quarterbacks. Is Lamar Jackson going to play this week against the Browns, or do the Browns suck so bad that he doesn't have to play? Well, actually, the Browns are kind of good now, so who do... Will Lamar Jackson play this week? That's next on the Drake Toll Show.
6: Jacksonville got a miracle win last week. Can they make it 2 for 2 across the pond? It's Jaguars and Texans from London. 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
1: 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The sun is shining, the birds are chirping.
17: It's a beautiful
18: would be, with the Ravens planning to bring Lamar Jackson back this week, having a realistic chance to play against the Browns at the Browns, are the Browns still bad enough that you don't need it? Because the Ravens did just win against the Falcons with Tyler Huntley at quarterback. Could you use another week with Tyler Huntley? So it's twofold here, Pete. On the first side, on one hand, are the Browns bad enough that the Ravens can use another week of Tyler Huntley to allow Lamar Jackson to rest? And then, and I guess, by virtue of that question, would it be the opposite? On the other hand, are the Browns good enough that the Baltimore Ravens know they need Lamar Jackson to have their best shot at winning the football game this weekend and bringing him back without an added week of rest? Good morning, Pete.
2: Good morning, Drake. I would say that Tyler Huntley, the way that he played the other night,
18: yeah,
2: and the way that he manages that offense, I have no issue if he starts again.
18: Right.
2: I really don't. And I think that there's no reason at this phase in his career, too, not that Lamar Jackson is getting old, but the way he plays the game, I think if you have any reservations about putting him out there as far as his safety is concerned, I don't even think it's about the opponent, and I think that that's what a lot of these coaches drill down into, right? Like, it's about us. It's about our process. It's about our team. And so I think they'll do what's best for Lamar Jackson, regardless of the opponent. I think you weigh what time of year it is, right? And it's the middle of October, because that's your calendar, too. And I think that you see, okay, it's the middle of October. I think we can go with Tyler Huntley again, coming off a win. And this is a guy, too, that
18: knows
2: this.
18: What do you mean middle of October? Can you unpack that for me?
2: Sure, Drake. It's not a playoff game. And you have plenty of time to go, right, as far as the season being long, right? That you want Lamar Jackson healthy for all of it. And especially when, you know, everything is on the line. This, of course, appears to be a playoff team again. So I think you want Lamar healthy, and Tyler Huntley is a specific example, too, of someone who knows the system, knows the team very well. Clearly, his management of that offense on Sunday night was terrific, especially when it counted. We talked about it Monday. Two game-winning drives, long game-winning drives, that not only won the Ravens or scored points for the Ravens, but kept the Falcons offense off the field and totally discombobulated them. Like, they got something going with Tyler Huntley. I would not rush it with Lamar Jackson.
18: Right, but when I don't mind that the Rams are losing right now as they prepare to try to get to full strength by the middle of the season, that's when the whole it's October thing doesn't apply as much. But the Ravens, it's October, right, Pete? It's October. Come on, it's October.
2: I still don't understand where you get this, like, hey, we're just going to flip a switch and everything's going to be fine. You do it with the Rams, too, and you're doing it with the Ravens. I think you have an idea that there are certain, like, you know, organizations in the NFL who are elite that can just, like, eh, yeah, it's okay, it's November.
18: I think the Rams.
2: Come on, let's go, guys. Let's start playing. That's not how it works. You know that.
18: The Rams can get away with it, and the Rams probably will get away with it. That's me pulling us off on a tangent here, but Lamar Jackson with an opportunity to possibly play this week for the Baltimore Ravens against the Cleveland Browns. The Ravens are 4-1 this season, 3-0 in true road games playing at Cleveland. The Browns are 3-2. They're 2-0.

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3: We looked across. Really, I didn't really look. I looked across, but I didn't really like. Kyle was like, to win a game. Like, he knew he was going to get a pick. He literally was like, oh, he's going to throw me one. Like, he was so excited. It was the most excited I've probably seen guy. Hey, 2 in the game. Like, I'm like, fam, I don't know if he knew something. I did know, but boy, he basically knew he was going to get a pick.
4: Good thing, Falcons fans, the plan is for Michael Penix Jr. to start versus the Bears on Sunday. Kevin Stefanski said, as long as there are no setbacks, Michael Penix Jr. is on track to do so. Pete, as it pertains to Marlon Humphrey, the Ravens corner here, saying that Kyle Hamilton and company knew they would get an interception against Tua Tagovailoa. Another loss for Tua Tagovailoa.
5: Dude, that is some of the best sound you will hear this season. Like, a former college teammate of someone who knows their game a little bit and knows just how bad they are now from seeing the whole picture. And the way that we talked about Kyle Hamilton on Monday, he legit just mind-gamed Tua into that interception. It was a total bait and switch. You know, he let Tua think that guy was open, and then the moment Tua threw the ball, it was like he threw it to Kyle Hamilton. And that is not a good look for the state of affairs for Tua. Every time, and I'm not saying like he played atrocious, like he had a couple darts. He was actually moving the offense a little bit, but That's close to a bottom for Tua when you consider that that was a former teammate of his that said that. I mean, that is, like, real bad. Like, it's like an unspoken understanding for players around the league, particularly defenders, that this guy sucks. And when he comes into the game, he's about to hand out a gift like a department store Santa Claus. Bad news, dude. Bad news.
4: Yeah, that is what Tua Tagovailoa has done yet again, and Michael Penix Jr. will be back. That's the hope. Again, the hope, and he's on track to be back to start on Sunday against the Bears for the Falcons. It is Westwood One Sports and the Westwood One Sports app. We're brought to you today by Progressive Commercial Insurance, protecting small businesses with affordable coverage options. 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You know, Pete, the last quarterback that I'm wondering about is Chicago Bears quarterback Caleb Williams, because Tyson Bagent has been out there and Case Keenum has been out there. And the latest on Williams is he is also on track to start this week for the Bears when they play the Atlanta Falcons. The latest from this from Yahoo Sports says that he should return in week 6 against Atlanta after his return to practice has been successful. We will see Caleb Williams back out there. The Bears have been just fine without him. Not to say they don't want him, right? But they have been fine without him, which says a lot about Ben Johnson and a lot about that franchise. With Williams back, I think what we see in the next few weeks, and I mean this, we can talk about it, we can unpack this as the week goes on, I think we see the Bears once again prove to be a true contender in the NFC with Caleb Williams.
5: I totally agree, and I think that this was one of those deals where you know what you're doing if you're the Bears organization and Ben Johnson. You just kind of hang in there. You filter out the noise from fans and people, you know, talking smack about, oh, how bad was this injury?

0: what's he doing? The guy's not, like, he doesn't have grit. Like, that's all nonsense. Anybody that's had a hamstring injury knows that, like, those things can last forever. And the only thing that's a remedy is rest. So that's exactly what Caleb needed to do. Caleb, like, he's my buddy. That's exactly Caleb Williams needed to do was sit out, and he's ready to come back. The only indictment I'll make on the Bears is that Case Keenum should have started the entire time.
1: Not Bajent, yep.
0: No, I think the Tyson Bajent thing reminds me of, like, when the Buffalo Bills and their front office became obsessed with Rob Johnson, and they benched Doug Flutie in favor of Rob Johnson when Doug Flutie was clearly the better quarterback on that team. But, ooh, let's see. We've got to unwrap this new toy. Everybody loves Tyson Bajent. Like, give me a break. We just saw Case Keenum get surgical on Monday Night Football. Like, the guy's rolling. Keep him going. But I digress. I hate that saying, too. It's going to be nice to see Caleb Williams come back.
1: 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Cam Ward in Tennessee. Is it time to make a change at quarterback for the Titans? The answer might be yes. Next on the Drake Toll Show.
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15: Yeah.

0: been a defender of Cam Ward, the starting quarterback for the Tennessee Titans. And I appreciate that. Not necessarily defending his play, but defending his press conferences, because he's been eviscerated. And there have been questions that have risen out of this of whether or not reporters are just kind of piling it on. If they're asking questions to ask legitimate questions and learn about the franchise and learn about the quarterback Cam Ward, or if they're just asking questions for the next poppy soundbite or to trap the guy. And I want your takeover, all right?
1: Right now?
0: Well, yeah, on the following.
1: Go ahead. Yeah.
0: I'm going to give you a reporter and Cam Ward, and I want you to name between the two who is our idiot of the day.
2: Oh, this is fun.
1: Idiot okay. of the day.
0: All right, here's Cam Ward in another interaction with reporters at the podium.
3: It's not going to be easy. We're in the NFL. We're the 1% for a reason, but I mean, I think it'd be different. We executed plays. If I executed plays at a high level, then everyone, you know, in the building executed at a high level. So we're all in this together. But I think when they drafted me, it was one of the best days ever. I get to go to an organization that didn't have, you know, the wins, the championships that everybody have. And, you know, I get to be a part of it, you know, when we get a chance to turn it around.
0: And so this was in response to a reporter asking if being the number one overall pick is harder than you expected, which again is just I don't know if that question is meant to get a good answer out of him or to get just a rise out of him. Is that a fair question? And is Cam Ward's answer fair, or is Ward once again being arrogant?
4: It's a fair job. It's a fair question, but it's almost like, remember what we heard Jim Harbaugh say? That feels like more of an insult than a question, but okay. And then he answered it. That's kind of what that felt like. But look, these guys, journalists have a job to do. Guys that cover the team have a job to do. Like, if you're Cam Ward, you got to be a big guy like he did and stand up there and answer that question. Like, and I think he was fine. I don't think anybody is to blame in that situation, and I'm not trying to find an out. That's just truly what I believe. Now, to answer your question about Cam Ward, I mean, or to give a thought on Cam Ward, this is going really bad in Tennessee, and I almost think like it's. Excuse me.
0: Bless you.
4: I almost feel as though, thank you. I almost feel as though he will be better served at a different organization in a few years. That this is starting to look like it's something that can't be salvaged in
0: like
4: Tennessee.
0: JJ McCarthy?
4: JJ McCarthy, Sam Darnold. You know, like it's just like you may need a different place to go play football. You know, just Jim Plunkett. I mean, you can go all the way back then. He won a Heisman Trophy, came into the league with the Patriots, was terrible, was the number one pick, and then he found his way onto the Raiders and won two Super Bowls. Like, there is scenarios that have happened like that, and Cam Ward, his best case scenario is getting out of Tennessee at this point and finding success somewhere else. That's what it looks like right now.
0: Ward is 24th in the NFL in passing yards, 25th in touchdowns, 26th in QBR.
4: And by the way, Drake, this is an instance where the numbers don't tell the story. Watch Cam Ward for an entire game. He looks horrible. He just looks
0: well, the
4: terrible.
0: Numbers are horrible. He's a bad quarterback, Pete. Yeah. The numbers aren't good.
4: Exactly, but that's what I'm saying. It's actually worse than that.
0: Yeah, somehow when you watch it, it's worse.
4: Yeah, somehow. That's the word.
0: So sadly, in need of a change of scenery, Cam Ward can be our idiot of the day today. That's where we'll land. Though the reporters, lay off. Lay off. Don't beat the guy while he's down. Idiot of the day. Hold on. That's weird. I'm reading this. Addy built our idiots of the day today. It says Drake Toll? Pete,
4: oh, good.
0: We're going to have you decide again if I'm the idiot of the day or if Stephen A. Smith is the idiot of the day. And considering you work for both ESPN and Westwood One Sports, this really is a Sophie's choice. Here is Stephen A. Smith on Jaden Daniels. Thanks. On Jaden Daniels, the Commanders quarterback, who probably cost Dan Quinn his job in this whole Micah Parsons situation.
5: I am sick and tired of people in the media thinking that athletes don't have a right to speak their mind. They do. If we can talk about a sport we never played, particularly on that level, how the hell are we going to sit up there with a straight face and look at them who are actually playing the sport and tell them they should be quiet? We can talk about teammates and calling out your teammates or lack of decorum or anything like that. We can talk about those things. But at the end of the day, he ain't a member of the Washington Commanders. He doesn't owe Jaden Daniels anything.
0: Right. So, I mean, my pushback, not to sway you here too much, Pete, but my pushback would be that Micah Parsons, who said on his podcast that Jaden Daniels cost Dan Quinn his job, Parsons isn't a member of the Commanders and doesn't have, in my opinion, a leg to stand on with his podcast microphone to go ratting on this organization or franchise in the middle of his own NFL career. Pete, is Stephen A. Smith right, or am I right in saying that players with their own little podcast going after other franchises is bad?
4: Stephen A.'s right. I mean, in a sense where, look, here's how I see it. Like, these guys know, are so well connected and dialed in that, like, I think it's stupid for Micah to say that. I don't think it helps his cause or the current team he's on. But for us, I find that to be gold, because Mike is just dumb enough to be that transparent, and I do believe that's what he thinks, and I do believe there's probably some truth to that, that ultimately Dan Quinn will lose his job, and it will come down to the abomination of clock management we saw at the end of that Giants game. But I love Drake Toll, so I always want to like give him the benefit of the doubt. The one thing I'll say about Stephen A. is that since he made the comment on ESPN, about Lane Johnson, and it seemed like, you know, it didn't seem like it, that was a total foul ball. He made the apology. I listened to his show yesterday. I was driving out to the Big 12 show at the PGA here in North Texas to film, and he was doing a whole thing about women's rights, and, you know, he told the Tyreek Hill story, and he was very on the side of females and female empowerment, and now he's doing this, player empowerment. It's like, this is a little bit of like a mea culpa from Stephen A. over the past week or so about this. He definitely knows what he's doing, I'll put it that way.
5: I'm looking at you, my brother, and I say this affectionately. You might be one of the dumbest folks on the planet Earth.
0: He's good, man. I've never not liked it. Like, I know people
4: Me too.
0: Complain
4: I love
0: about
4: Stephen A.
0: and they all yells him. And all, but it's entertaining and people watch it. People
4: and he works
0: watch
4: his ass off
0: a lot, and he's a grinder. So I'll take it. Yeah. All right. So we both disagree on this. I mean, I'm a little more anti-player podcast and just exposing the dirty laundry or putting other franchises down. I don't love it. Stephen A. Smith's on board with it. But let's keep it in the realm of the Jaden Daniels situation with him on this whole not spiking the ball. Is it Dan Quinn's fault? Is it Jaden Daniels' fault? Here is the Hall of Famer Drew Brees speaking on Jaden Daniels as being the man who's at fault for the blunder.
2: So honestly, it's unforgivable. But the part of it that really bugs me is the fact that it didn't seem like anybody on the field had any awareness as to what was going on, the situation, the clock, anything. And to be honest with you, that's on the quarterback. Quarterback's gotta get everybody going and make them aware.
0: Pete, on a week where you've been pretty clear that this is the week of overreactions, whether players, coaches, that we're really coming down hard on guys who in split second situations are making poor decisions. And there were a lot of them this week in the NFL, dating back to Thursday night. Unforgivable? Is that the right word to use for what Jaden Daniels did on Sunday?
4: Well, I think what he was saying was, to be clear, Drew Brees was kind of spreading the blame around the rest of the offense, too. You probably could use a better word as for unforgivable, but I would use a term. There's a lot of blame to go around. Like because he was right. You didn't see, even the other night, I was calling that game for ESPN, and there was a field goal attempt at the end of the game, and they didn't have the proper alignment or the proper personnel in the field. And there were like four guys on FIU's offense or field goal team, like, get on the field. Like, they were losing their minds. That Commanders team, everybody was just like, boo-doop, doo-doop, doo-doop, doo-doop. It was like, nobody was like, rushing, you know. I think there was a moment in between those two plays where you would have liked to see more urgency or see somebody be a little bit more of a leader. But that's what your quarterback's supposed to do. Didn't happen.
0: No, Daniels was at fault in my mind. I mean, you train your entire life. You start, I remember vividly, my first year of tackle football was third grade. I was 8 years old. What do you learn? You learn how to clock it, Pete. They're going to spike the football, the quarterback. You got clocks running down. You got to figure it out.
4: We've all played enough Madden, too. It's crazy. Yeah, it sounds dumb, but like, honestly, that's a part of it.
0: Oh, yes. It's a great point. It's sad, but it's a great point.
4: It is.
0: You know in Madden when the clock's at 8 seconds, what you can do. You're like, yeah, all right, and, 8 seconds.
4: And my stepson plays Call of Duty. I'm not sending him to Iraq tomorrow, but he understands a little bit more about warfare from playing that game. That's all I'm saying.
5: What?
0: Yeah, it's like 8 seconds. I can do a slant. Yeah. I got a slant here, another eight yards, and then I call a timeout super fast. Got to get the ball out. Got to get the ball out. This is good. We're comparing the NFL to Madden. Not bad, Pete. We've got a hell of a show going today. It is Westwood One Sports. The Westwood One Sports app. We're giving you our idiots of the day. There you go. He is Pete Souza, ESPN play-by-play co-hosting. Addie Bates produces. Laura Jimenez runs the board. And should we have included Dave Roberts, the Dodgers manager, in our idiot of the day? The Dodgers are down 3-0 against the Brewers, and it's all his fault. Next on the Drake Toll Show.
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14: 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We're going to look back at the big win over the Seahawks. 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And, of course, Monday night against Washington. 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
16: I'm going to call
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17: Purdy backpedaling. He wants Evans. Throws middle. And somehow he caught it. Touchdown, 49ers. Helani Bowles loose. It's in the end zone. Who's on it? 49ers say it's theirs. And it is.
18: Brock still looking. Throws. Caught. Cooks got it.
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19: There are no timeouts. 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

0: almost 3 years. And the only reason that word almost is the addendum in there, Pete, is because today, this week, they don't own baseball. In crunch time, in the moment, they are down 3-0 to the Milwaukee Brewers. And look, L.A. is a massive sports market. L.A. is one of the better sports towns in America, top five sports town in America. And in L.A., there's an onus to win. You become a star in Los Angeles when you lead those teams, more so than New York to an extent. And you know what? It's because the pressure cooker of New York takes these guys, chews them up, and spits them out more often than not. Like, the fact that Jalen Brunson is on a Mount Rushmore in New York right now from one championship is by virtue of the fact that New York's a brutal place to win and a brutal place to go and be a hero. In L.A., that's where we create stars. That's why LeBron went to L.A., man. Yes. That's where Shohei Ohtani wanted to go from one L.A. team being a star to the bigger L.A. team to be a star. You go to L.A. for that. The Dodgers have been that. But now it's those scrappy kids with Pat Murphy, the old grandpa, as their manager, who walk in last night and go belt to ass against the Dodgers and the small market Brewers. That team leads 3-0 on the Dodgers. And it's not because Shohei Ohtani played last night, though he's injured, and we can talk about the distraction that Shohei Ohtani might be. It's not because the Brewers roster, top to bottom, is better than the LA Dodgers. It might not be because the Brewers are necessarily hotter than the Dodgers right now. The Dodgers ended the regular season as hot as anybody in baseball. It might just be because Dave Roberts was an idiot last night. And Dave Roberts might have carried this throughout the series. That kind of the I word. You know, we talked about him yesterday. We played some of his audio about the Shohei situation, how he's handling this. And look, Roberts can be an idiot in this context, Pete. I don't think a lot of people like to pile on, like, oh, Dave Roberts is being exposed as a bad manager. No, there's no way he's winning rings the way he is and being, you know, he gets a lot of the Nick Sirianni treatment, where a guy that wins and wins consistently, but you kind of want, you want to give him the doubt of the benefit. You're like, well, hold on, what? No, flip those two things. And Roberts last night did an idiotic thing in the same way that I walk out my front door and I'm like, God, left my keys inside. I have one of those automatic
1: things.
0: So it
1: was like a boneheaded thing.
0: You press the, or an idiotic thing, Pete. Thanks for, you changed the word. Yes, an idiotic thing.
1: Idiot's a little more intense, but go ahead.
0: You press the keypad. I got to do the keypad thing again. I walk back inside, get my keys, go out to the car. God, I forgot my glasses. Got to walk back in, got to get the glasses off the table. He did a stupid thing. I'll make it even worse. I think stupid's worse than idiot here.
1: No. Idiot's the worst, I think.
0: The Dodgers are up 2-1 in the middle of this ball game, and Blake Snell is about to face. And by the way, we've seen pitchers go four and two-thirds, five innings this postseason. It's been, hey, don't override your ace. Get through your ace and go bullpen the rest of the game. Throw them 3, 4, 5 arms the rest of the way. We've seen that strategy employed by most teams through the postseason to this point. We're not having guys go 8 or 9 innings. Snell's going through the third time of the lineup against the Brewers. Dodgers now freshly up 2-1 going into the 7th. And that's when the entire thing implodes. It's when Blake Snell, who at that point had gone 6 innings of 1 earned run work, it's when Snell implodes. And it was Roberts who left him out there too long, and the Dodgers lose the game 6-2. Here is Dave Roberts on keeping Snell in the game when, in my opinion, he certainly should not have.
2: I just saw that, you know, through the 6th inning, and then once we got to the 7th inning, I think he retired 13 or 14 in a row, and his stuff was really good. I don't think that they were seeing him well. I felt good with where Blake's stuff was at, and you know, you got to give Bowers credit. He put together another good at bat, which he did at their place, and you know, spurred that rally. And then right there, saw 8-9 pitches, then end up hitting a homer.
0: 11 pitches for Jake Bowers when he hit a home run that jolted the Brewers right back. And Pete, I'm excited to get your take on this.
1: Yeah,
0: do have MLB Network's own Addy Bates in tow
1: We'll go to the expert first, and then I'm ready.
0: Addy, Dave Roberts, did he colossally screw up last night's ball game?
3: If you listen to the first hour, that was pretty much my argument. So I'm going to say it. Yeah, like you don't let the other team, you don't let that lineup see your pitcher for a third time around. I don't care what his pitch count is. And you think they're not seeing him, well, you have an 11-pitch at-bat. They're obviously seeing something there, buddy. And I get it. Maybe after that home run, maybe we should have been like, okay, let's pull him. No, what happens? Back-to-back jacks.
0: Yeah.
3: Back-to-back. And you got Blake Snell going, I haven't let, you know, any homers this season. By the way, he's barely pitched because he's always mysteriously injured and then perfectly fine for the postseason in true Dodgers fashion. But then, yeah, he let three homers go yesterday. But Dave Roberts, that falls on you. Trust your bullpen. You should have, you put your bullpen in a bad situation because now they're coming out to save a losing game. And Roky Sasaki, don't even get me started on why he put him out there. Roky Sasaki's probably still crying this morning like he always does when he like lets a home run go. He's always on the bench crying. Like Dave Roberts, you got to figure out how to manage a game in a big situation here. I know you know how to do it because you're back-to-back World Series champions. He lost that game for them yesterday and to a very, very, very talented Brewers roster.
0: Pete? The floor is yours.
1: I think there's, look, I love a manager going with his gut instincts. Just calling college baseball, I see way too often, and big time college baseball, like Big 12, I see it way too often, like a guy's on a pitch count, or and he's rolling, he's dealing, and then it's like, okay, we're going to go to the bullpen, and the bullpen gets rocked, right, because of that number. Or to what you guys are saying, we know there's certain pitchers who the third time around in a lineup is when they get bashed. Right? So, okay, I get it. He's rolling, but the moment that first home run is hit, he's got to be out. Like, that's my opinion. Like I don't think you see, okay, what's the response going to be like? I think you went with your gut, you rolled the dice, it didn't work out, let's give him the hook, right? And so that's where I come down on this. I love giving a guy an opportunity in the moment where that's why baseball's awesome. The analytics are great. They have infused so much into the game, right? Moneyball is probably one of my favorite movies of all time, whether how accurate it is, whatever. I love the movie, love the book. Separately, they're still both awesome. I love guys going with feel, but then you've got to be able to pivot. You've got to be able to pivot and be like, oh, this is why the analytics are what they are. Clearly, this decision I made was wrong. I got to get him out, right? But you left him in, and that's where I think Addy's right.
4: For Dave Roberts,
1: although Addy was really hard on Dave Roberts, I was surprised.
4: And I think we're not done with Dave Roberts.
1: Learn how to manage a big game.
4: We're not done with Dave Roberts. Here comes Dave Roberts again. If Addy is pointing that finger at Roberts, here is his NLCS Game 4 plan, down 3-0.
2: Not sure. I haven't digested this one. You know, they're going to run a bullpen game. So just trying to figure out, you know, which guys want to be in there, how you kind of construct the lineup. But I haven't thought about that one yet.
4: All right, great.
1: It's honest. What do you guys want? You know, this is where I get annoyed. Like, he gave an honest answer. And now what are we going to do? Climb all over the guy so then he's never honest again? Luckily, Dave Roberts doesn't care. He's got thick skin, but I think we lose a lot of players sometimes when they tell us the truth, and then we just sort of like, what do you mean you don't know? Like, he's being honest. I had a serious business conversation yesterday with someone who I've done business with a long time, and they were like, hey, well, what do you want to do about this? And for the first time in my life, I'm finding myself with some self-esteem and confidence in the business realm. I'm like, I need 24 hours. I don't know right now.
4: Oh.
1: And we'll talk about it in 24 hours. Like, I'm finally giving myself the opportunity to be thoughtful and let stuff marinate a little bit. And that's, well, Dave Roberts has had that going for a long time.
4: Can I push back, Pete? Dave Roberts didn't say that. Dave Roberts didn't say, give me 24 hours. Dave Roberts didn't say, give me 12 hours. We're going to flush this. We're going to come back tomorrow. We're going to win. Dave Roberts said, I don't know.
1: He'll know when he gets to the ballpark.
4: Laura, can I hear the first 5 seconds of that clip, please?
2: Not sure. I haven't digested this one.
4: I mean,
1: Laura, it's like you're in his pocket with that.
4: Here's where we are, Pete, is in Major League Baseball, when you're playing games the next day, you flush when you're at the podium. You flush the final out, and you're already thinking. I mean, by the way, I mean, you're thinking about this well before you're playing Game 3. Who's your guy in Game 4? Who's the horse you're going with? What arms do you have available? Hey, if you need to, yeah. Could you throw some of your bet? Like, if we think about this, like, do we have to use a starter on the back end to really try to? Like,
1: was it gamesmanship then?
4: I think we're giving a little bit too much credit maybe there. Is it gamesmanship?
3: I think this is a guy with his tail between his legs right now. That's what it sounds like. Because if you listen to him... If you
1: somebody put up the owner picture of Addy, I just sent everybody again. Because I can't do that, but wow.
3: If you listen to him after game two, when they were down, you know, 2-0, but he's like, Ohtani is adamant he's going to be in this lineup. This is what I'm seeing. He's giving you these hard answers. He's giving you the honest truth of what he's seeing. And I like that energy more. Did I agree with leaving Ohtani in? That's a separate conversation. But the way he approached the podium, I thought was with more confidence. This is what's going to happen versus last night being down 3-0, which is something that I don't think they've really like seen, felt this kind of heavy loss since when they lost to the Nats in like 2019. That's what it kind of felt like. It's just like, okay, don't really know what's next. Like, that's, it was a different Dave Roberts from 48 hours ago.
1: I do appreciate, because I think that's what a lot of this stuff is based on, is like history and trends. And I think that if this is a shock to the system, like that 2019 Nat series was, you can start to feel a little deja vu, and it's like, gosh, where do we go from here? And I think that might be what we are seeing. You know what? I was surprised. Andrew McCutchen, who is doing some stuff. I don't know if it's with you guys at MLB, Addy, but he's been sitting in. There she is. She, yep. That's the woman right there that's like, Dave Roberts, learn how to manage a big game, buddy. I know you got it in you. That's exactly what she just said. Right? She just called Dave into the owner's box.
3: Andrew McCutchen was with MLB Network Radio yesterday for an hour on Power Alley. Yeah.
1: So nice. he had a great quote, and I must have been pulled from when he was sitting with you guys, because I heard it on, I guess it was Mad Dog Radio, and he basically was like, the Dodgers could go down, because this is when they were 2-0 when you guys were doing this. He said, they could go down 3-0, and I'm still not worried about them. And I was like, wow, that is very enlightening for me, because this is, not only is that guy just, you know, I think very highly of him as far as his baseball knowledge, right, and acumen. Right. He's kind of like the next Doug Glanville almost, I would say. I have to believe him more so than what I think. And so to me, that says maybe the Dodgers have one more trick left up their sleeve, like, and maybe they shouldn't be counted out.
3: I do love how you'll believe Andrew McCutchen, but when we played audio of a former All-Star, A.J. Ramos, talking about how he would attack Ohtani at the plate despite injury, you were like, no, no, Ohtani's got, no, it's fine.
1: Honestly, I think, I believe, and let's take what we're talking about here. Ohtani is, again, the greatest ball player of all time. There is a different set of rules for him. Now we come back down to earth, and we're talking about Dave Roberts and Andrew McCutchen. I believe that that's something I can wrap my arms around a little more.
4: Addy, do the Dodgers come back and win this series?
3: Win the series? No. Could they possibly take a game four? Yeah, because they'll have Tyler Glass now on the mound, and he pitched really well in the NLDS, and the Brewers are running with a bullpen game, which I don't love. So I could see them taking game four, but I don't see them winning the series.
4: We play tonight, the Brewers, the Dodgers, 8:00 Eastern time, and on FS1. By the way, what's going on right now? What are we doing?
1: What are we doing?
4: FS1. I just don't understand, man. TBS and FS1 tonight. And look, as somebody who calls games on TBS and True
1: what's
4: TV,
1: on Fox?
4: I appreciate.
1: Yeah, me too. I do True TV stuff.
4: Fox? Survivor? What's on Fox tonight?
1: Survivor, CBS. I don't know.
3: Maybe and we'll it's have on to Wednesdays. Look it up.
4: Oh, then what's on Fox tonight that could replace the NLCS?
1: You know what a great lower third would be if we were on the news? What the Fox? Question mark.
4: Thank you, Pete. We also get TBS and FS1 on Friday as well. If the Brewers and Dodgers go to a Game 5, Rays guards as well on TBS True TV. Going into the weekend, I don't get it. That's a conversation for another time. I think the Dodgers are done, if not tonight, tomorrow. And the Brewers play in the World Series. Finally time, huh?
1: First time
4: finally
1: since 1982 when they lost to the St. Louis Cardinals.
4: Bob Uecker is watching right now. Bob Uecker is somewhere drinking a beer, really excited about the Milwaukee Brewers. Somewhere way up there. Thanks, Bob. This is for you. Addy Bates produces. Laura Jimenez runs the board. Pete Sues is co-hosting. We can kick this thing around. We have kicked this thing around. Dave Roberts, whether or not he is at fault for last night's loss. But let's ask another expert. Let's bring a fourth voice into this. Grant Paulson joins this show from MLB Network Radio when we return on the Drake Toll Show. 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

0: So the panel is split. We just took 15 minutes to try to decide whether or not Dave Roberts mismanaged the Dodgers last night. And the panel was split, so let's bring in another expert. He's MLB Network Radio's own Grant Paulson, joining us live from D.C. and 106.7 The Fan in the nation's capital. Grant, thanks for being up early with us this morning on the Drake Toll Show with Westwood One Sports. Pete Souza alongside me. I'll put it plainly to you, Grant. Did Dave Roberts mismanage the Dodgers last night, namely with leaving Blake Snell in the third time to the lineup?
1: I don't have a big problem with that, no, because I thought, A, the pitch count was not problematic. B, he was pitching pretty effectively. I think you work back the result and say that maybe you could have gone to the bullpen. But, you know, the fact is for the Dodgers, while the back end of their pen is plenty good enough, and I think, you know, they've got options, right, whether it's Evan Phillips or Scott who's throwing the ball really well. I think Tanner Scott looks good. You can get lefties and righties out. Edwin Diaz looks to be back. You know, the underbelly is kind of anybody else, it would seem like, before that. So I don't mind taking your chances with Snell. I mean, the narrative forever early in his career was that he would go five innings and he'd be pulled out of a game with a low pitch count, and everyone would say, as he's on his way to Cy Young Awards, why doesn't this guy get treated like a veteran? I covered a game in the NLCS against the Brewers last year where he flirted with perfection, if you remember, and basically faced the minimum in one of the most dominant deep playoff starts you'll see in a long, long time. So I didn't have a huge problem with it. I thought the Brewers were the decidedly better club. It bit him in the butt, and right now, you know, they're fighting uphill because, as I think a lot of people got wrong, this is not David versus Goliath. This is Goliath versus Goliath. There's just a lot of ways to win baseball games, and the Brewers do it with a smaller version of ball than the Dodgers do.
0: That's good.
2: Hey, Grant, Pete Souza here. What do you, I guess, in all your years covering baseball and covering sports in general, this is such an interesting situation with Shohei Ohtani. Should he play? Should he not play? You know, what are your thoughts around his ability to be productive? I find it inconceivable that a guy like Shohei Ohtani, such a superstar like that, could sit out in the World Series. But am I wrong with that school of thought?
1: Well, I totally respect where you're coming from. I think that's the majority opinion. I will just tell you, having been at games one and two live, watched him in BP from basically, you know, not only on the field, but right at the cage, and had the benefit, too, of being with our analysts on MLB Network Radio watching him, which includes Ryan Spielborgs, who played in the big leagues, and Jim Bowden, a longtime executive. We kind of just didn't see Shohei when we watched this guy take BP. I mean, the effort that he needed to swing with and what he was trying to do, backspin in baseballs to just get him over the wall, it's not Ohtani. I've watched him take BP. I've watched him in home run derbies. I've seen him hitting balls to the second and third deck. I mean, it took everything he had to get balls over the wall, just into the bullpen. This is not the same guy. And there's holes right now. Like, if you throw fastballs with firm velocity up and away, he doesn't have the lower half to do anything with the pitch. He had a base hit last night back up the box that was kind of a mistake pitch, and it was as if the Dodgers wanted to throw a party and celebrate. That tells you everything you need to know, that him getting a single, I mean, he still doesn't have an extra base hit, creeping up toward 30 plate appearances now in the postseason. It's not just the playoffs. You go back to the final 18 games of the regular season, which were homerless. You know, extra base hits are few and far between, and he's hitting well under 200. So I am of the belief, frankly, that right now he can't get the ace swing off physically, and there's just no damage going to be done. My point early in the season, early in the series, rather, to what you're saying is, he's Shohei, he could run into one, have his Kirk Gibson moment.
2: Yeah.
1: But you don't really have the luxury anymore. You're down 3-0. You need your best players in the lineup who are the healthiest and give you the best shot. And right now, as ludicrous as it sounds, it's just health-related, nothing else. I don't think Shohei's one of those guys.
0: Grant, I find it so funny as we've gone through our, and funny's probably not the right word, as we've gone through our storylines today, that we started with Shohei Ohtani, then Dave Roberts, then can the Dodgers mount a comeback? Somewhere in there, I think the world forgets the Milwaukee Brewers, and I want to credit you for bringing them up so quickly about how this is Goliath versus Goliath. The Brewers deserve a ton of credit, and I think, man, listening to Pat Murphy, like the life wisdom the guy brings to a podium is awesome. This Brewers team is fascinating to me, and finally looks like they're going to get over the hump. You mentioned being at games 1 and 2 of this series against the Dodgers. I'm gonna put it kind of broad here. What is the sport of baseball? I mean, you've been in the middle of it. What does the sport of baseball mean to Milwaukee, Wisconsin?
1: Well, first and foremost, I mean, the town is electric this time of year. I've actually covered all of the LCS games in Milwaukee the last 2 years here so far. And, I mean, you can't get off the plane without overhearing people in the airport buzzing about the Brewers. You get into your Uber, and the driver taking you to your hotel is wearing Brewers gear telling you about the game tonight or tomorrow, you know. And then you go out to eat, and it's the same exact thing. So the love affair they have with the team is amazing. The ballpark absolutely rocks from start to finish.
0: Yep.
1: And they kept the roof open, which I think is interesting. It's a baseball call, obviously. It was beautiful in Milwaukee for games 1 and 2. But in a lot of these places, they want the roof closed for noise. They want it to be as loud as possible.
0: Right.
1: And they know it's not really it doesn't matter. It's going to be super loud whether they close the roof or not, because the atmosphere is that good. But this team hasn't been to a World Series since 1982. You know, you've got 40-plus-year-old fans who have kids that are now, you know, close in middle school age, who are diehards, who have never seen this team accomplish what they are on the precipice of accomplishing, which is a really cool, romantic thing about baseball. But yeah, it's an amazing team. I love covering them. They do so many little things the right way. You mentioned Murph. Pat Murphy is as good a manager as there is, as good a coach as there is in all of sports. Back-to-back Manager of the Year awards, one of 4 guys to ever pull that off. And, you know, probably should get a 3rd, although out of just sheer fatigue, it probably won't happen. But to be a 103-win team with their payroll, I mean, the amount of defense and small ball and base running and sacrifice hitting and those types of things you have to do, it might not sell tickets like home runs do, but it plays. And by the way, they've out-homered the Dodgers in this series, I believe, 5-0 right now.
2: Talking with Grant Paulson right now, 106.7, obviously, in Washington, D.C. Grant, we've got to take it to Jaden Daniels. I mean, what is the vibe around that city, around that team right now, as far as the responsibility for what happened on Sunday and where we are right now? Like, is this an organization that is ready to move through that, or is this an organization that will be carrying around this albatross all season long?
1: Well, so the fan base, just to give you an idea, Pete, feels like the coaching staff is more at fault. And while I wouldn't say Daniels is getting a pass, I think because there are more deposits for him in the bank in terms of quality of play, they give him a little more of the benefit of the doubt as a young quarterback. And the malpractice kind of stickers being placed on Dan Quinn and on young offensive coordinator David Blau, a 30-year-old first-time play caller, who seemed to call a play that they didn't have enough time to run. Now, I happen to believe that Jaden Daniels should have and could have made those guys right. And the ball's in your hand at the end of the game, and you know there's no timeouts, and you know that you can't just fall on the ground. It's the one thing you can't do, and it's the one thing you did. So that's on him, and it's a gigantic mistake. It's not going to define his career, right? He was actually exceptional in the game up until that moment, which is too bad because it's kind of lost in the shuffle coming back from an injury. He's been very good this year when he's played. The whole question about Jaden Daniels is just durability. Can he stay on the field? Because when he plays at a fairly elite level, especially as a dual threat who can run around. But Dan Quinn's the guy on the hot seat now. They got a Monday Night Football game coming up against San Francisco. If the 49ers, who are 5-0, blow out Washington, I wouldn't want to be Dan Quinn having his meeting with ownership the next morning. I mean, they've lost. Listen to this, guys. They are 3-13-1 in their last 17 games.
2: Oh,
1: 3-13-1. That's pick first overall stuff. So you couple that with that ending, which has never happened before, and how incompetent that looks for a staff,

0: San Francisco has known Joe's for nearly 90 years. Now it's Walnut Creek's turn. Original Joe's has brought its classic Italian-American comfort food, lively bar and lounge, signature cocktails, and old-school hospitality across the bay for the very first time. Original Joe's Walnut Creek is made for family dinners, date nights, celebrations, and, of course, game day. It's now at home in the East Bay. 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
2: Heavyweight. He's a heavyweight. That was great, man. Dude. He's a heavyweight. That was awesome.
3: There's some guys where you get them on the phone, and you're like, all right. Can I ask him one more? You know, you just like you get stuck with like
2: you can't
3: all day. I like this. I like this guy's top notch. Pete, Sean McDermott's available. Mike Tomlin is available. If I'm an owner or a GM, I know that. Like that's in the back of my mind. In the same way that the Dolphins might be tanking for Arch, or and maybe Arch isn't the first overall pick, but in the same way that NFL teams are tanking for whatever player, whatever star quarterback, whatever program changer, franchise builder, you can almost, instead of tanking here, the first team to fire its head coach gets the first shot at Sean McDermott or Mike Tomlin. There's got to be something to that.
2: I think you're right. I think that's what you see happen. Sometimes you have coaches, and they won't announce it right away, but you will fire someone early, and then you kind of offline make an agreement. Hey, you're going to be our next head coach, with someone like a Mike Tomlin, with someone like a Sean McDermott. And I think that time is of the essence when it comes to the coaching carousel. We saw the Cowboys get burned just a few years ago. You know, you go into the offseason with no real plan on what you're going to do to fill that role, you can end up looking awfully foolish, and you can cost your organization going forward. So when it comes a time that you know you're done with said head coach, it's better to make a move than to linger on, okay, well, we'll let him finish the season or whatever. Because I think if you can, I know, in fact, from my understanding of my experience around pro organizations, like, you can fire somebody, and then you don't necessarily have to hire the new person, but you get an agreement with them, you know what I mean, in principle, that is, yeah, once the season's over, it's announced. And maybe it's the worst-kept secret. I don't care. I'd rather have that guy on lock.
3: It's tough. It's not apples to apples. But why can't fruit be compared anyway, Pete? From college football to the NFL. But I think about when Lane Kiffin, during LSU's bowl game last year against Houston, was in the broadcast booth on ESPN talking about LSU.
2: Yeah.
3: It's like you can get in. Or I think James Franklin's a better example. He was hired in the middle of the football season in, what, late October, November last year?
2: For me and you, Big 12, Joey McGuire. He was an assistant at Baylor and left Baylor early because Texas Tech hired him.
3: So you bring in the guy, you bring in a McVay, or a McDermott, I should say, or a Tomlin in November, and say, hey, you're not the head coach, but get the office ready. You know, start getting things like you want them, start making the right phone calls, poking around and seeing what you like, and get us off on the right foot for next year.
2: It's the same thing as like a president who just got elected. Hey, put your cabinet together.
3: Right.
2: You know what I mean? Like, we're getting ready to rock and roll here.
3: I don't think it's that far-fetched to say the first ones there have the first shot at him, and it's not a bad spot to be in. He's Pete Souza, co-hosting.
4: Just come down to Mar-a-Lago. We'll have you. We'll get everything rolled out. I'm going to have Kanye West come to Trump Towers. Maybe he'll be part of the cabinet.
3: Any excuse to use the voice. Anytime Pete hears politics, he's like, oh, the voice time. Pete Souza co-hosts, Addie Bates produces, Laura Jimenez runs the board. When we come back, Jerry Jones just said that the Dallas Cowboys defensive coordinator is going to move into the booth. Well, that's not huge news, is it? Well, it is when the head coach says, no, he's not. That's a problem. Next on the Drake Toll Show.
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1: Jerry Jones and the Dallas Cowboys, the head coach, disagree on something. That's probably not a good sign. And let me give you the audio here. This is the timeline. Tuesday, Jerry Jones joins The Fan in Dallas, our affiliate with Westwood One Sports, and Jerry says the following, Jerry.
2: Oh, I think you search for what we can do differently that would give us better results. That's the main emphasis that we would spend some, let's say, specific attention to areas. You'd look at such things. We're going to coach from the defense from not on the field, but up above. Parker's going up above, and so you should be looking for ways to adjust and make changes to improve. That's the point of improving from the results we've had the last few weeks.
3: So, Jerry, that wasn't just an example. You're saying Christian Parker will be moving to the booth moving forward?
2: Correct.
1: Oh, so the GM just moved one of the coaches from the field to the booth, and it's a demotion of sorts. It's like kind of a quasi-NFL demotion when the defensive coordinator is moved from the field to the booth. It's to give you a better view of things. You know? It's to give you a good idea of where everybody is, what's happening there. So Wednesday, Brian Schottenheimer, the head coach of the Cowboys, sits down for his media availability, and he's asked, hey, Jerry said Parker's moving to the booth. What do you know about that? Take a listen.
4: Yeah, no, none of those decisions have been finalized. You know, we've had great conversations, you know, throughout this whole process. You guys know last weekend was a busy weekend for us and, you know, of course, you know, spent hours with CP talking about different things and options and with Jerry and Steven going over the game and things we need to do in all three phases, quite honestly, to get better. So as we work through the week, we'll figure out what's best and we're going to do whatever we think gives us the best chance to win.
1: Schottenheimer would continue by saying there's a good chance Christian is on the field and Parker is our defensive coordinator. All defensive decisions will go through him. Pete, it's the death blow when a Dallas Cowboys head coach disagrees with Jerry Jones.
5: Well, I think it's Schottenheimer taking his power back, maybe even feeling things slipping away and being like, hey, if I'm going down, I'm going down with my boots on, nobody else's. And we've seen coaches that are powerful and forces of nature themselves, no matter how much successful, i.e. Jimmy Johnson and Bill Parcells, don't last very long with a guy like Jerry Jones. One other side note, the Cowboys had a players-only meeting this week. Their defense got together and met. And, you know, they're talking about looking themselves in the mirror. I'll just say that, like, players-only meetings are usually a sign of a bottom in a best-case scenario. Right? You don't want to dig any deeper. You heard the thud right there. So this is huge for the Cowboys to be like, can we bounce back from this? This should be bottom for any team, any organization. You've added Mike Pettin to help out a struggling young defensive coordinator who has had no time to implement his deal and get comfortable. Okay, fine. You got all these guys who are supposed to be playing and playing well for you, and they're not. The guys up front just haven't come through, whether it's, you know, Rashawn Gary or, you know, Kenny Clark. Like, it's just not happening for these guys. And these are guys who they got in the offseason who were supposed to make an impact. The players-only meeting speaks to the bottom right now. Hopefully for Cowboys fans, they bounce back up.
1: It's the Dallas Cowboys who this week will take on the Packers on the road. It's a fascinating game, by the way. Cowboys facing Micah Parsons once again. That was a 40-40 tie last season in Dallas when the two teams met. This week it'll be headlines. We'll talk about it a lot tomorrow on our Friday show. From Sunday, and that's a look ahead, let's take you to a more relevant today context. Thursday night football on Prime Video. The Seattle Seahawks and the Denver Broncos, defense on defense. Pete, I'll start you off, and because we've got about 5 minutes left here, yeah. I'll start you off pretty clearly. Do you have a lean in this game? Who wins?
5: Oh, the Seahawks. I like the Seahawks a lot. That is my lean. And they're, you know, 2.5-point favorites. I think they cover that on the road. I think that things are not totally in unison with the Broncos yet, with the changes in play caller. Sean Payton taking those duties back from Davis Webb. I just don't think that they're altogether there yet. Both teams 3-2. Definitely a reason to watch outside of Al and Kirk, who honestly, and I don't say this sarcastically, are two big reasons why I love to watch. But yeah, I like this.
1: I still don't get it. I just don't understand the Al. I don't. Al Michaels.
5: I love it.
1: Is a legend? Has been a legend?
5: Yes.
6: No.
5: Yes.
6: He was, yeah.
5: Here she comes.
1: A legend? Now, well, she's kind of got a point. It's a little tough to muster for me personally. I'm with Addy on this one. Al's trying hard. I don't even know if he's trying.
5: The one thing maybe I would push.
1: Actually, if he is trying hard. I don't know if he is doing his best out there. But Al Michaels will be in the broadcast booth doing something tonight alongside Kirk Herbstreit. For the Denver Broncos, you mentioned changing play calling and how Sean Payton had to kind of take the reins back over. What's weird about the progression of that is Payton answered these questions really dating back to week one. Like, the media was firing him, when will you take back play calling? When will you take back play calling? They lost 31-10 to Kansas City, and he was like, no, you'll give it time, give it a little bit. And the team is 3-2. Their losses are to the Chiefs and to the 49ers. Like, this is a good Broncos team. They're going to be fine. But I find it interesting that those who follow the Denver beat were on this from game one. Sean Payton, when will you take back play calling duties? And it didn't take more than mid-October for Payton to be like, you know what? Fine. They're right. And he's doing so.
5: Well, the reason they were on him was because he's one of the best to ever do it, right?
1: Sure.
5: So, as my lovely wife brings me an iced coffee. Thank you very much, Christy. There was a lot of reasons for people to ask those questions because he's elite. And last week, and this is my point about the Broncos not quite being one of your favorite terms I use, Drake, lathered up yet. It was not like Bo Nix sent the world on fire. He threw for 123 yards and a touchdown. And the running game, they made the commitment to J.K. Dobbins. But he averaged around 3.5 yards a carry, had 68 yards. Like, nothing explosive happened offensively. They were playing the Chargers, right? So it doesn't get any easier tonight. I can promise you that against the Seahawks. I'm very interested. And if I'd be a Broncos fan, temporarily concerned about how this offense will look tonight.
1: Maybe I'm just contrarian. The Broncos win this evening. I think they knock off the Seahawks. And
5: maybe I'm just contrarian.
1: And I'm not worried about either of these franchises. I think they're going. The biggest concern I have in the Seahawks camp right now is running back, because Kenneth Walker III is tearing it up in Kansas City, and Seattle's gone by committee trying to figure out Emmanuel Wilson, Fort Valley State's Emmanuel Wilson. Like, they've tried to piece together what their running back room looks like. That could come back to bite you if you're Seattle. I think Denver ends up winning tonight, but I think there's still both playoff teams, Seattle in the NFC, Denver out of the AFC. Low scoring.
5: Yeah.
1: Would 20-17 or maybe even lower scoring that, would like an 18-14 surprise you?
5: No,
1: 18, it wouldn't. 13,
5: I like the Seahawks in the under.
1: Yep, I like the under.
5: Under 45, under 40 and a half.
1: Give me the Denver Broncos to win it. Seattle's a 2.5-point favorite on Prime Video at 8:15 Eastern Time. Again, he is Pete Souza, co-hosting. Addy Bates produces. Laura Jimenez runs the board. It's time for Are You Smarter Than Drake Toll?
6: We got a good one for you tonight. We got Drake Toll with his little glasses. We got Pete, who
1: the Souza family,
6: sweating a lot through the camera. Laura,
5: I'm sweating. What are you doing? Sweating.
1: You got a glow about you. She's right.
6: Maybe it's a shirt.
7: History.
6: All right. These were all questions from my trivia last night.
1: Shoot.
6: This president's wife recorded deathbed quote was, "Do not grieve, my friend, my dearest friend. I am ready to go, and John, it will not be long."
1: Dolly Madison.
6: John, think about presidents. This happened in 1818.
5: John Quincy Adams.
6: Okay, who is his wife?
1: Dolly Adams.
6: Not Quincy.
5: Ginny.
6: The other one.
5: Ginny Adams.
6: Abigail Adams, guys.
5: Oh, Abigail, of course.
1: She saved that painting, didn't she?
5: Abigail Adams.
6: Next one.
7: Music.
6: Ooh! This word primarily refers to a tall, narrow, single-headed drum from Cuba, a festival Latin American line dance, or the hit song by
5: Conga.
6: Miami. Yeah, it's Conga.
1: Yes! Do that conga any longer.
6: Next.
7: Science.
1: Science.
6: Ooh, a pluot is a complex hybrid stone fruit composed of these two fruits. I love
1: banana that. And a strawberry.
6: Why would pluot be the combination of a banana?
5: A blueberry and a raspberry.
6: Pluot, plum and apricot.
5: Oh, like, don't talk to us like we're dumb.
8: They're all
5: you
8: really
5: have the
8: dumb.
5: Answers.
6: Oh my god, I got that great. Right last night.
5: Yeah.
6: All right, wow. Next question.
7: Movies.
1: Movies. Mm.
6: Get busy living or get busy dying.
1: Shawshank Redemption.
5: Redemption.
1: Yep, mine. Got it.
5: Whatever.
1: I was a half second before you.
6: All right. Nobody is giving you points for just like saying it early. Just kidding. Here's the next category.
7: Random.
6: Got this right. This novel by Oscar Wilde is a gothic philosophical novel about a young man who trades his soul for eternal youth and beauty.
5: Olivia Wilde. Big fan.
1: Great Expectations.
6: Oh my god, read a book for once, guys.
5: Beowulf.
6: The Picture of Dorian Gray.
1: I can't read.
5: Yeah, thank God.
6: It's a damn tie.
5: Dorian Gray. Dude, he's a power forward for the Wizards.
1: Rock, paper, scissors,
5: Dorian Gray. Did you know that?
6: All right, closest to guessing Sinatra's weight wins.
1: 27.
9: Somebody get these beggars out of here.
1: Laura Jimenez runs the board. Pete Sousa is the co-host. To Armin Williams, Bruce Gilbert, Colin Jones, and Ryan McGuire, thank you for a job. 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
21: Oh, what better way to start a baby Friday than the words American sports fans have been saying for years. Jake Bowers is my homeboy. Jake Bowers is my homeboy. I'll get gear, I'll get merch, I'll get shirts, I'll get hats, I'll get tattoos. What do you need? Jake frickin' Bowers. Let's frickin' go, Milwaukee Brewers. Way to make my night last night. I'll throw a little dessert with Garrett Mitchell. UCLA's own, dude. And the Milwaukee Brewers freaking going into Dodger Stadium to those two-time World Series champs and putting them on the ropes. On the ropes. But here's the question we'll be asking all morning. They're not knocked out yet. They're not knocked out yet.
22: Not yet.
21: Are we still freaking out? So anyway, what a night of ball. Nothing to distract us, Marcus. No Sharks hockey, no Valks.
22: Nope.
21: And certainly no Niners who don't get back to the practice field until today before Monday night's game against the Washington Commanders. But Marcus, I have a question for you, buddy, as I say good morning. Is Jake Bowers your homeboy?
22: Jake Bowers is my homeboy. My blankin' homeboy. And Murph, yes, I'll sprinkle in a little Bowers action, a little Mitchell action. Don't forget how we got the party started yesterday, bringing the Churros out to Dodger Stadium. Jackson Churio going deep off of Blake Snell. First at-bat of the game. But Murph, we should have known this entire time that Jake Bowers was our boy. Our guy Dejon Love tried to give us a scouting report earlier this year.
23: But Jake's a cool dude. So.
21: Oh, man. The magic.
22: Jake's a cool
21: dude.
22: I
21: guess I should have known. One more wall for my head.
23: Jake's a cool dude.
22: Yeah.
23: So.
22: Yeah, Jake Bowers is a cool dude.
21: Well, we used to have the 16 candles, Anthony Michael Hall. Jake's my boy.
22: Jake's my boy.
21: Yeah, Jake. Shout out
23: Jake's
21: Jake.
23: Jake's a cool dude.
21: Shout out Jake's everywhere. Shout him out. We got a Jake Violante here.
22: Oh, we do.
21: Nobody calls him Jake, though.
22: Shout out Jake's Pizza down in Sunnyvale, my childhood pizza spot.
21: Let's keep going with the Jakes, baby. Body by Jake.
22: Oh, I remember those infomercials.
21: How about our guy? I mean, listen, what do you say about Peavy, the original, the OG, right?
23: Come but on, Jake's man. A cool dude, so.
21: Wow, what drama last night. I mean, dude, I don't know. Are you thinking it's over, or are you still thinking the Dodgers need to be knocked out?
22: Well, you're talking to a man that has seen a little in his days watching baseball, and there is a man in that Dodger dugout that was in that same dugout in 2004. So I'm never saying that it's over, Murph, but I'm feeling pretty damn good that the Brewers are up 3-0 after beating Yamamoto, Skubal, and Blake Snell in three straight games.
21: By the way, Giants fans, how'd you react to seeing Snell's mug out there? I mean, I know he was only here for a year, and he should have been traded at the trade deadline, which you and I both said.
22: Yeah, I mean,
21: just think of the prospect they could have gotten who would have been on the team this year. You know, they could have gotten a guy who could have helped them, I don't know, lose 96 this year instead of 97. So, but anyway, just seeing his mug out there and, you know, knowing his deal about he's usually a five and dive guy. Then that one day for the Giants, that magical Friday night in Cincinnati, he had a no-hitter out of nowhere. Remember that? Wasn't that his first complete game ever, I think it was?
22: Yeah, I believe so. I mean, that was the storyline on him coming up from Tampa, that he would never work deep into games, even back in the postseason when they were pulling him against the Dodgers before he joined the team. But yeah, that year with the Giants, working with Logan Webb, he definitely started working deeper into games. Now, I also think that that might have been incentivized by him not getting the big money deal the year before and maybe organizations calling him out for that. So he wanted to show that he can work deeper into games. Since then, he's kind of like a part-time pitcher for the Dodgers. I know the stat that was going around yesterday was that Blake Snell did not allow a single home run during a regular season. You do need to kind of put an asterisk on that because he didn't pitch too much during the regular season. He's only out there for about half the season anyways.
21: I didn't allow a home run during the regular season.
22: Exactly. Yeah. I don't think anybody on the show allowed a home run during the regular season.
21: Yes, exactly.
22: So, yeah, not a single home run during the regular season, three last night. But, yeah, Blake Snell, your boy B. Snell on that beat last night, back on the bump, getting banged around.
21: Oh, there you go, dropping B. Snell raps. Oh, I like
22: dude,
21: it.
22: We still have it in the Z Drive, man. We still have it.
21: By the way, you called him a part-time pitcher. Shout out Stevie Wonder's forgettable hit, Part-Time Lover.
22: Oh,
21: the mid-1980s.
22: Never great to be a part-time
21: lover.
22: That's
21: not tomorrow. Tomorrow's an O-O's Friday.
22: Oh, that's right. Murph and Marcus taking over from the 99s to the 2000s.
21: Questionable decade, the O-O's. By the way, so this is the question. So you brought up when he got pulled against the Dodgers in the World Series, everybody killed Kevin Cash. Now you leave him in and I wouldn't say everybody's killing Dave Roberts, but it is a debate. You know, when you don't get the result, you get second guess.
22: Yes.
21: And here's Dave Roberts. Wait a minute. This guy's given up one solo shot. He struck out how many? I don't know. He's mowing them down. It's not like he's pitching out of trouble every inning. He's skating. So I got to be honest, as much as I want to kill the Dodgers, and I like Dave Roberts, but I'd like to criticize him because he's a Dodger and all that. I think it's pretty much blatant second guessing to say you should have taken Snell out before he faced Jake Bauer. I mean, if we're the Giants, aren't you thinking you want Snell on the mound against Jake Bowers in that bat?
22: You want your horse.
21: Lefty on lefty, no less.
22: No question about it. And that's why I had no issue, even though, to your point, there's a lot of people second-guessing and playing money-money quarterback the next day.
21: He walks a guy before that. Andrew Vaughn, shout out Santa Rosa, California, mm-hmm. and my cousin Derek, coaching him up there at Maria Carrillo. But so maybe when he walks Andrew Vaughn and he hasn't pitched into the I'm just playing devil's advocate here. So it's the seventh inning. He's never pitched in the seventh this year, and he walks the leadoff guy. I don't know. Do you go get if he goes and gets him right there? Don't you think people are going to kill? You're taking out Blake Snell. You're doing what Kevin Cash did. But at the same time, you know, leaving him in, he gives up back-to-back home runs.
22: Yeah.
21: And you're like, you left him in, man.
22: But also, there's got to be some point in baseball where you tip your cap to Jake Bowers. I mean, 11 pitch at bat was absolutely battling. Like,
21: dude.
22: Most other players would not put on that type of a bat against Blake Snell. And this comes just days after he had that legendary 12-pitch at bat against Yamamoto also.
21: Sorry for the cheap shot, Larry Bear, but Marcus just reminded me so much of the 2026 Giants. By the way, just a quick digression. I was saying this in the bullpen the other day. So those of us who are UCLA football fans have experienced a lot of pain for the last 25 years. The pain of irrelevance, right? The pain of irrelevance.
22: That's the worst pain.
21: It's not like pain like losing in the championship game or, you know, a bad call costs you a game against, in a college football play. No. I'm talking about irrelevant, right? So me and my buddies have a text thread and we'd be like watching Alabama play Georgia or Ohio State play whoever in the Texas in the playoffs. And we would say, how far are we from this? And we'd say, we're freaking miles from this. Like, we're miles from this level of television. Bro, the baseball I'm watching on my TV, How far are the Giants from that? Star Wars in a galaxy far, far away, bro. I mean, look at the level of play, the quality of play, the quality of pitching, the bullpens, the grinds, the situational hitting. I could keep going. How far are the Giants from what you're seeing on your TV,
22: bro? It feels like the Giants are light years behind everybody else instead of the Warriors being light years ahead of everybody else and baseball kind of leaving the San Francisco Giants behind. Like, let's be completely honest. The Giants were one of the worst teams in baseball, had one of the worst seasons in franchise history, and here are the Dodgers losing to a team in the Milwaukee Brewers who are not paying nearly as much money as the San Francisco Giants.
21: But, I mean, just think the how they play the game, right? How they play the game. Is that Pat Murphy? Is that Brewers' philosophy? Is that their GM just having an eye for who to pick up, like Jake Bowers? Dude, ready for this? Jake Bowers. Ready? By the way, we're assuming you all know what we're talking about. Last night, the Brewers beat the Dodgers in a dramatic Game 3 in which the Dodgers were going to reclaim their throne. They had a great sixth inning rise up against one of the bullpen, the first time the Brewers bullpen hiccuped all day, and you could have killed Pat Murphy for leaving Uribe in there too long.
22: Yeah, he gave Abner a long leash.
21: I yelled after the second walk, you got to go get him. You got to go get him. He leaves him in for another walk, then he leaves him in for a Will Smith double off the wall. And what about Will Smith? Jesus, man, this guy. Will Smith, dude. He's too good.
22: He is.
21: He's too good.
22: And by the way, dude, Joe Davis on the call was begging for that ball to get out of the ballpark.
21: I know, dude.
22: He was begging.
21: I mean, there are things.
22: Yeah.
21: Sorry.
22: Not to digress this early in the morning.
21: Listen to Jake Bowers' journey, by the way. So, kid out of Huntington Beach, California. Shout out Orange County, right? Gets drafted by the Padres, 2013. In 2014, he gets traded to the Rays. So, he got drafted in 2013, bro. You were just out of high school. You were still pitching.
22: Right? Yeah, still playing college ball.
21: Mission, Sonoma State. Traded to Tampa Bay in 2014 in a trade that involved Will Myers and a player to be named later named Trey Turner, by the way.
22: Ooh.
21: Then he gets traded to Cleveland in 2018. So, he's been in both of the organizations that are in the American League Championship right now. Then he gets DFA'd by Cleveland. And Seattle picks him up in 2021. He's there for a half a minute. They don't re-sign him. He's a free agent, and he signs with Cincinnati, spends the whole year in the minors. The Yankees make a minor league trade for him. You guys get him. He plays for you guys for a minute.
22: Barely hit above the Mendoza line.
21: Had a multi-homer game, but that's it. Then the Brewers trade for him in 2023, and that's where his career landed, and then he grinds his way up, and then this is the year. He hit 26 bombs this year. This was the year. Blake Snell had a quote after the game saying, I know Jake. I played with him in Tampa Bay. I knew him in San Diego when he was drafted.
22: Jake's a cool guy.
21: He goes, I've known him
23: Jake's
21: through
23: all- a cool dude.
21: I've known him through all the ups and downs. He goes, and there's been a lot of downs. I was like, oh, Blake, ouch. He goes, but man, I got to tip my cap. The guy's playing the best he's ever played right now.
22: Yeah, and that was one of the best at-bats we've seen this postseason. And yeah, that's why, again, I didn't have an issue with Blake Snell going against Bowers. I would have maybe thought about pulling him right after 11-pitch at-bat before the second of the back-to-back home runs. But by then, it was too late because Mitchell just made him pay way too quick.
21: Well, it's 3-0, and I know 2004, we all know Dave Roberts
22: stole
21: the base, right?
22: We know.
21: But that's the only time in the history of baseball the team has come back from 3-0. That's it. You know what's interesting? It's happened 4 times in hockey, including to your Sharks.
22: Yeah. Come on. We don't got to bring up old stuff.
21: In 2014, Western Conference first round, the LA Kings came back. I did not remember that. 2010, Philadelphia overcame the Boston Bruins in the Eastern Conference semis down 3-0. Then you got to go all the way back to 75 when the New York Islanders came back from 3-0 on the Penguins. Then you go all the way back to 42, bro. World War II. The Toronto Maple Leafs came back from the Detroit Red Wings. And it's the only time the Maple Leafs have ever been in a... No, I'm sorry. It's the only time it's ever happened in a Stanley Cup final. My bad. Maple Leafs were there in 67. So that's it. So 4 NHL, 1 MLB, and that's it, homeboy. It has never happened in the NBA. So, all that said... Why do I still feel like the Dodgers aren't dead yet, dude?
22: Because they are the damn Dodgers. That's why.
21: But one of my buddies, I have a friend who's a died now. If you have a friend who is a Dodger fan, raise your hand. It's shameful, isn't it?
22: Yeah.
21: He texted last night. He said it's over. He sent an emoji of a light switch being turned off. He said, they're just too tired. That's the spin now. No,
0: oh,
21: that's
0: you must tired. Be falling down. What do you mean you're too tired?
21: Too tired.
0: What do you mean too tired?
21: Trying to win three in a row.
0: Get the hell out of here with that excuse.
21: Trying to win three in a row. It doesn't happen.
0: Dude, too tired.
21: It was his exact
0: quote. Take a damn nap.
21: He said, Dodgers just look tired. Everything is way too hard.
0: Oh.
21: Everything is way too hard.
0: Too many late nights at the Pink Pony Club, huh?
21: There you go, man. So anyway, that was the thrill. It was great. It was great October baseball. You know, the Giants are 7,000 light years from something like that. By the way, I want to shout out, if you're into baseball, what really won the game? The lefty reliever D.L. Hall for the Brewers.
0: Bro, yes, him coming in right after Uribe.
21: So the double off the wall for Smith. The place is going crazy. Walt sends a text to the text thread. Says the effing Dodgers are going to the effing World Series.
0: That's a text from Dodger Walt.
21: How about that? Yeah. Now, do you think he was celebrating?
0: Yeah, I think he was. I think he was rooting for the Dodgers in that situation.
21: He dropped an LFG after that, didn't he? Yeah.
0: I started sending like gifts of people popping champagne.
21: So, I mean, that's how upsetting it was to see Will Smith hit that double and know that the Dodgers were starting their comeback. And I felt the same way. It's over. Dodgers are winning the World Series. And they have second and third with only one out. And Kike Hernandez, the guy's like the greatest October hitter in the history of the game.
0: Dude turns into Reggie Jackson every postseason.
21: D.L. Hall, lefty, comes in and absolutely nasty. Strikes out Kike Hernandez, and then Tommy Edmond, who's struggling, strikes him out too. And gets out of the jam 2-1 deficit intact.
0: Beautiful.
21: That was it. That's the ballgame right there.
0: That was huge to kill that momentum. And then, of course, the back-to-back home runs. The silence at Dodger Stadium. Oh, man, it was so nice to listen to.
21: The Dodgers mixed in a wild pitch run in the eighth inning, too. They missed. So, hey, man, it's 5 o'clock tonight, and it's up against the Seahawks and the Broncos. This is where the multi-view comes in handy. The Seahawks and the Broncos, 10 a.m. for Rays Guardians today because of a weather threat in Cleveland. So,
0: ooh, 10 a.m. early ball today.
21: Yeah, 10 a.m., so there you go. All right, 49ers back on the practice field. We got to talk about Kristaps Porzingis at some point today.
0: Ooh.
21: That was a little wild.
0: Yeah.
21: We'll get into that.
0: Random.
21: But again, we want to say to everybody on a Baby Friday, Jake Bowers is your homeboy on the Sports Leader.
23: But Jake's a cool dude, so.
2: Cage of the Year.
3: Purdy backpedaling. He wants Evans. Throws middle. And somehow he caught it. Touchdown, 49ers. Helani Bowman's loose. It's in the end zone. Who's on it? 49ers say it's theirs. And it is.
4: Brock still looking. Throws. Caught. Cooks. Got it.
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13: There goes Yelich, the pinch. Swing and a high fly ball, right field. This ball's back. This one's got a chance. And it's gone! Into the pavilion over the right field wall. Jake Bowers will touch them all. And the Brewers have the lead on pitch number 11. What an at bat from Jake Bowers. He finishes with a two-run homer. And the Brewers have the lead 3-2.
21: Boog Shiambi. Love the call. A little more enthusiastic than Joe Davis. He'd be like, oh, my Dodgers are going to lose.
18: Oh, no.
21: Yeah. What just outstanding fun October baseball. I'm trying to treasure it, man, because, you know, we don't get it after this little run is over, guys. It's going to go dark for a while. I know. Could go dark for a long time.
18: I don't know, Murph.
21: The debate is.
18: I'm sticking with my theory.
21: Yes.
18: My prayers that if the Brewers are able to knock off the Dodgers, it could potentially save baseball for the 2020 season.
21: I love your idealism, your optimism. You're not the only one saying it. I got people saying, hey, this series will determine the future of baseball. Because if the Brewers and the Rays and the Guardians are the final two teams standing, then they can prove that there's no need for a salary cap. Here's the problem. Owners.
18: Yeah.
21: That's the problem.
18: We got greedy, greedy owners. Oh, you want that bright and early in the morning?
21: Do you?
18: I mean, I got it. I get it at the ready.
21: It gets a little psychedelic and weird. Shannon, Kaler.

0: Yeah, I think Spain's out
1: radio
0: at the
1: end.
0: So that was during COVID. For people, people are like, what the hell's going on? I'm new to Murph and Marcus. What's going on? During COVID, we had nothing going on. There was a labor stoppage during COVID. So we were watching Korean baseball.
2: Yes,
0: and
2: we
0: then,
2: were.
0: And they had songs. And we were like, hey, we need more songs. And
2: Carl Ravitch.
0: Yeah, they had a song for Carl Ravitch. Then I just started, you know, because I'm sitting in my living room. Paulie's in his living room. Mm-hmm. You and Copes are here at the studio. Yeah. And when I don't know what to do. So I just started free-forming songs. And I was like, hey, we should have one for the labor stoppage. And that was it. And then Shannon Kaler got a hold of it, went into the lab and put all that weird psychedelic
2: and the rest is history
0: sound to it. Well, it was content during COVID.
2: Yeah, and it might be content for 2027 also. We might be playing that a lot. That might be the new win package.
0: But anyway, here's my argument. As much as I love your optimism and idealism, do we really believe that the owners are going to look at each other and say, you know what, guys? The Rays and the Brewers are in the World Series. Guys, let's put our arms around each other. Let's go ahead and lose more money. Let's go ahead and lose more money.
2: Let's love one another.
0: No.
2: Well,
0: no.
2: I'll take it to the next level. Now there's even a conspiracy theory, if you want me to pull out the tinfoil, that the Dodgers are purposely losing and taking this series so that they can use this as ammunition of why baseball doesn't need a salary cap.
0: Okay.
2: Uh-huh. If you want to sprinkle that into the conversation also.
0: So Blake Snell's. So how would the conspiracy theory play out there? Blake Snell, did he groove one to Jake Bowers?
2: After grooving 10 pitches, he decided to groove one down the middle, 98 miles per hour.
0: I don't even think he grooved the one that was hit out.
2: No, really. That was still top of the zone.
0: All right, guest list on a Thursday. God, I almost jumped the gun there. Thursday, October 15, 2026. It's sponsored by our good friends at El Cerrito Honda. More than just a car dealership, we're family. And I say, when I meet people on the street, and they say, hey, man, I live for your show. You know, I wake up, it's all I can think of. I said, the thing I need is more. Mm. I need more Murph and Marcus. And I say, well, I got you. Next Friday, bonus Murph and Marcus.
2: Oh, you get more.
0: We will be at Harmonic Brewing at Thrive City outside of Chase Center for the Warrior home opener. And so we're going to crash the Dirty Work set, me and you and JD joining Copes and Depop. And I don't know, I think he's free. Does Kristaps Porzingis want to join us?
2: Yeah. Doesn't seem like he's got anything on his schedule right now.
0: Oh, my God. Oh, boy.
2: Kristaps Porzingis.
0: Good morning, Walt. My man, avowed Dodger fan, Walt. How you doing, buddy?
3: Okay. Don't slander my name.
0: I'm following his lead.
2: Yeah. You're a big fan of the Dodger blue or the Blue Jay blue?
3: I'd be confused
2: what blue you're repping these days, Walter.
3: No.
0: So did baby Christian see his old man shout with joy when Jake Bowers hit that home run?
3: Yeah, he started shouting with me. He was like, yeah! He started screaming. He didn't know what was going on.
0: He's getting all these little things in his brain. He doesn't even know it, but all this anti-Dodger stuff is seeping into his brain at age 10 months, right?
3: Well, I keep putting, he has a little ball that he throws all the time. He's starting to learn how to pitch, but I keep putting it in his left hand so we can take it to the Dodgers. You know what I mean?
0: It's always been the debate. Like, you know, do you just jam a ball into a kid's left hand or do you just let God do his work?
2: I wish my pops forced me to be left-handed. My older sister is the only lefty in the family.
0: But if he forced you, would you be, I mean, it's not your natural. You could have sucked.
2: Could have. Or I could have been in the bigs, Murph. You never know. You had your kids bat lefty.
0: That is correct.
2: Right?
0: That is correct.
2: But not throw lefty.
0: That is correct.
3: Was that by design? Or?
0: I wish I was smart. I wish I had something. But my brother was like ambidextrous. He could throw right and left. He was Pablo Sandoval.
2: Nice.
0: He could throw right and left. And I think he hit right and left. But I did watch him as a kid hit left-handed. So I was like, well, I guess that's what I do. Literally, that's what I just mimicked him. And then I thought hitting left-handed was the way to go because I was like, well, Ted Williams is left-handed and Barry Bonds is left-handed. And then people were like, yeah, but Hank Aaron's right-handed and, you know, and Mike Schmidt's right-handed. And I'm like, yeah, but Babe Ruth's left-handed. And so we went back and forth.
2: you can go all day.
0: But I always thought the best hitters were left-handed. I also thought left-handed swings were the best. And I also just thought, you know what? Go hit lefty.
2: Yeah.
0: It wasn't anything more than that. I wish I could be like, you know, this is all part of a grand plan to get you to the big. You're my Jake Bowers. Your kid. My kid's going to be Jake Bowers.
2: Yeah, like Renardo Green at 5 or 6 years old who just decided he was going to be a pro athlete.
0: So my kids both hit left and throw right. Maybe I screwed them. Maybe they would have been dominant right-handed hitters. I don't know.
2: Yeah.
0: Here's the odd thing. I play golf right-handed. I would have played golf left-handed, but I went to go take lessons with a bunch of buddies at a local public course. It was a summer week thing. The parents were like, get out of the house, go take golf lessons. So I grabbed the club and I stood there left-handed. And the guy, Chuck, he was a little guy, Chuck. He was one of these pros. You could tell he had a little hip flask in the back pocket.
2: All right, Chuck.
0: He was rolling his eyes like, I got to deal with these kids. You know, it's 1980. They're a bunch of punks. He goes, what are you doing? I said, I'm hitting. He goes, no, you're not hitting left-handed. I go, what do you mean? He goes, I'm not teaching four righties and one lefty. That's what he said.
2: Come on, Chuck.
0: That's what he said, because my buddies were all playing right-handed. He goes, you flip it around. You know what he told me? He goes, you're going to thank me later. He goes, golf courses are designed for right-handed players. Total BS. And he goes, and it's impossible to find left-handed clubs, which was a small degree of truth back then, but now it's no problem.
2: Yeah, so, now you can find them.
0: So I've blamed my forever struggles with the game on Chuck, the guy with the hip flash.
2: Yeah, way to go, Chuck. I think Coates is the same way, right? He was a lefty in baseball, but I think he golfs righty.
0: And he plays golf as badly as I do.
2: Yes, he does.
0: Yes, he does.
2: He's out here chunking them all over the place.
0: Although I will say, my last two rounds, things are starting to come together
2: right,
0: a little bit.
2: All right.
0: Well, what do we got today, buddy?
3: After all these years coming together. All right, so let's get into the guest list. We got Coach Ken Show, Ken Niumatalolo, fun name to say, at 6:30. Coming up next.
0: Ooh. You say it well. Tough loss last Friday night against Wyoming. That one stings. They're going to have to bounce back. They're at UTEP, who stinks. UTEP's 1-5. They're at the Sun Bowl down in El Paso. That'll be a fun thing to talk to them about. It's a renewal. They haven't been down there since 2003. It's an old WAC rivalry, San Jose State-UTEP. Wow. UTEP's 1-5. San Jose State's favored by 7.5 on the road. So, anyway, Saturday at 6. We love our Spartans.
2: Let's get to it.
3: And let me tell you, this guest list is packed. We almost needed two pages. Coming up after that, 6:50, we got Larry Kruger talking some 49er football.
0: Krug! Let's go! Love my Krug. Yes.
3: And we got to talk about his fantasy team woes. And then
0: the only guy worse than me.
2: Yeah, still willing. Yeah.
3: And then we'll keep the football conversation going with Peter King stopping by to talk about a new book, I believe, 7:30.
0: Nice. Applause there, buddy.
2: Nice.
0: Applause. He's a legend. All right, let's go. He finally wrote his book on his career. Yeah, let's go.
3: And in case you missed it yesterday, Steve Young did stop by the show. We're going to do that replay at 7:50.
0: More applause. So great to have him back in the fold. That's right. Let's go. What else, Walt?
3: And then we got Joe Theismann stopping by at 8:30, talking about Commanders and 49ers.
0: Author of one of the great sound bites of all time, I'm Embarrassed to Be a Toronto Argonaut, which we played all the time. He was a Toronto Argonaut. Theismann, Washington, former Redskin, now Commander, Niners, Monday night. There you go.
3: And we'll keep it with 49er football with Matt Mayoko right after that at 8:50.
0: Maddie. Let's go. Yes.
3: Hey, Maddie doesn't get any applause? Come on, man.
2: Yeah, yes. I got applause for you.
3: And then Cooler of Content at 9:15.
0: Oh, man, it is packed. Coach Ken next on The Sports Leader.
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0: 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The Dubs are back.
1: Draymond! 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
8: All right, we love our Coach Kens on Thursday mornings. Among other things, it means the weekend's coming, and we like talking football and life with Coach Ken. Coach, man, we know the deal. In sports, you know, the wins are great. It's awesome. And then you got to deal with the tough times and how you bounce back. That was just a really tough, heartbreaking loss to Wyoming last Friday. Now, by the time you're doing this show, you're on to UTEP. I know that. But just to kind of look back a little bit, maybe see what you learned from it. So, as I say, good morning to you and welcome back to Murph and Marcus. How you feeling about bouncing back this week, Coach Ken?
9: Hey, morning, Coach.
10: Well, first of all, good morning. It's always great to talk to you guys. Yeah, I've learned in this profession, I guess it's in life, but especially in sports. I mean, the highs are high and the lows are low, and you have to find a way to press forward. You know, we're at the halfway point. You know, we go from 1 week of the euphoria of winning a close game, you know, knocking down a pass as game expires to seal the victory, and you're excited coming back from Hawaii, and then to lose a tough game in overtime. You know, you go from one extreme to the other, but you got to find a way to press forward. I mean, that's really sports. It's week to week. If you play daily, like in pro sports, it's game to game. But, you know, our guys are pretty resilient. I love where our guys are at as far as mentally, because that was a tough loss. And just go back to work. You know, you got alternatives. Do you know, feel sorry for yourself and complain, or you just go back to work and keep grinding?
9: Coach Ken, you guys ended up getting the ball first in overtime, and you went with the decision to go for it on fourth down instead of taking the points and kicking the field goal. What can you tell us about that decision?
10: Yeah, I think if it was definitely fourth and two, I would have kicked it. But we have to find a way to, you know, to convert fourth and one, which we didn't. We actually had

0: you know, some other opportunities early in that drive to, you know, score some touchdowns. And so that was, you know, probably some disappointing things. But, yeah, that's what went into it. There wasn't really any analytics, so to speak. It's just I walked and looked at the sticks. It was pretty short and thought we could get it, but unfortunately we didn't execute. And
1: yeah, so now you're talking about bouncing back, and you're right. The euphoria of Hawaii, the heartbreak of Wyoming, and then on to UTEP Saturday, 6 o'clock, down to El Paso, Texas, to the historic Sun Bowl, by the way. And this is an old WAC rivalry. San Jose State and UTEP used to play back in the 90s. They haven't hasn't happened, though, since 04. San Jose State hasn't been down there since 03. So there's a whole generation of kids you're coaching who weren't even born probably the last time San Jose State went down there. Have you ever been to the – did you ever in all your coaching career get to the Sun Bowl?
0: I have when I was at the University of Hawaii, but that was back in the 90s, a long time ago. And so I barely remember it, you know, but it's been a long time since we've been back there. But, yeah, you know, we got to find a way. Like you said, it's, you know, we got to bounce back. You know, I told you guys, don't look at the record because four of their games, I mean, they played Oklahoma, Michigan, New Mexico, who's leading our league. In Oregon State, those are four of their five losses, and so they play some tough teams, and so, and plus, you know, we got to get going. You know, we're 3-3, we're 1-1 in conference. You know, we on the positive side, we feel like we're a couple plays away from being 5-1, but we're also a couple plays away from being 1-5. You know, so our kids are playing really hard. We got to coach better, starting with me, and we've got to, you know, play a little bit better and hopefully turn the tide this week.
2: Well, Coach Ken, taking a look at that matchup against UTEP, it looked like Nevada had a lot of success on the ground against UTEP, running for 274 yards. We've talked multiple times throughout the season about Jabari Bates and some of the big-time performances he had. So how much is that part of the game plan this week against UTEP, establishing that run game?
0: Yeah, we definitely got to get that going. You know, a big part of last week, we couldn't get the run game going. You know, some of our short yardage stuff or, you know, red zone runs. In the games that we were successful, Jabari had big games. And so the run game is always a big part of it, and we got to find a way to, you know, to execute, be more physical running, run the ball better. We got to do that to succeed, and we recognize that. So we've continued to emphasize it. We've emphasized this week, and, you know, hopefully we'll run the ball better this week.
1: And the positives in the Wyoming game is holding them to 16 points, and that includes overtime. So I want to shine a light. We talk about Luke Weaver and Jabari Bates all the time, even your receiver, Carson Clark. But some of these guys I'm looking at on some of the stat sheets, you got a corner named Caleb Womack who's playing well. You got an edge rusher named Justin Stearns who's playing well. You got another edge rusher named Jeremiah, and I hope I say his name right, Tuialalea. Oh, man, that's my bad. I'm just going to call him Jeremiah T. I tried. But I mean, shine a light on some of these guys. You held Wyoming to, you know, 16 points. And listen, we know the deal. You're going to pack when you're traveling. You guys are going down to El Paso. You got to pack your defense on the plane, Coach.
0: Well, and I've said this, you know, since the SC game, you know, I mean, they got after us. I feel like we played well on defense. You know, Bo J. Fili Moatu, our defensive coordinator, and the defense staff and our players, the players you just mentioned, our two inside linebackers, I feel like have been playing well too. Nas Danielson and Dylan Lee. Those guys have done some good things. Our safeties, you know, a big part of it, you know, maybe not as many tackles, but they've kept things in front of them. Tuli Tagovailoa Mosa, and also Brian Dukes. Yeah, so guys are playing well, Easton Powell, and we have to find a way to have another game. I mean, we're playing well enough on defense, but we got to score more points. You know, it's hard to win games if you're only scoring 13 points, but we held them to 13 in regulation, which you should win those games, and so we recognize that we have to find a way to put more points on the scoreboard.
1: And then just in general, Coach, tell us about, before I let you go, about the road, you know, your road philosophy as a coach. We talked about SC, and, you know, that game was nothing. I mean, 42-26. But then you guys won at Eastern Michigan, kind of a tough place to play out of your environment. You guys won at Hawaii. And, you know, you held off that late night. And so now, you know, I mean, you guys won your last two road games. I mean, that's a little something to kind of a little feather in your cap. What is it? Do you prepare the guys different mentally for a road game? And, you know, what's the mentality?
0: Well, it's a great question. I think a big part on the road, we're in the hotel, so you can kind of control, you know, their environment a little bit. I mean, you know, at the end of the day, they're still college students. You know what I mean? So being able to be on the road, you're more in a controlled environment. You're in a hotel. You have meetings. You have meals together. At home, you know, it's a little bit different. You know, we don't stay at a hotel before the game, so you can't control all the controllables that you'd like to control. You know, you try to tell guys, hey, go back to your place and, you know, rest and blah, blah, blah. But I feel like maybe being on the road, because, you know, you're in a hotel, you're all in one place, it allows you to prepare better.
1: Well, yeah, a little bunker mentality, as it were. And listen, as we said, you won your last two, so let's hope it continues. Like you said, UTEP's record is bad, but you're right. They played a lot of good teams, so you better keep those guys on edge. All right, Coach Ken, you guys got to make sure they don't read the press clippings and keep them on razor's edge.
0: Well, like I've told our team, that I'm pretty blunt with them. I mean, who are we to overlook anybody? You know, we're 3-3. It's not like, you know, we're Ohio State or Georgia or anybody. So, you know, we have to play with our hair on fire. Like I said, we have to coach better. I mean, it's a whole program thing, but, you know, we're nobody to overlook anybody.
1: Right, right. And last one before we let you go back, get back to work, as we remind everybody that the Coach Ken Show is sponsored by Provident Credit Union. 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It's just a word on the quarterback before I let you go. I mean, he's having a good year. Luke Weaver, is there anything you can tell us about his evolution during the season? You know, how hard he's taken that loss as one of the leaders, and, you know, like, just kind of a Luke Weaver check-in, expecting him to maybe have a big game this Saturday in Texas.
0: Yeah, he's banged up. He's an awesome young man. I mean, I love Luke Weaver. He's just a tremendous person. He's been raised by wonderful parents. And you know, I think, you know, those are the kind of college students that you want. You know, they give everything you have. He's like a 4.0 student. I mean, you never worry about the kid. He's always doing what he's supposed to. You know, he's done some good things. Obviously, you know, we'd like him to make some better decisions. You know, I mean, as a quarterback, you always have the ball in your hand, so there's a lot of pressure on you. You know, we have to play better on offense, and, you know, a lot of it starts with the quarterback because he has the ball in his hands. And so, you know, so there's pressure on Luke to play better. There's pressure on us to coach him better and be able to help him. But he's banged up. You know, he's a tough kid, and he took some shots. You know, he's kind of, you know, mending right now, but he's a kid that, you know, continues to work hard every day.
1: Is there a chance we'd see a backup quarterback?
0: Well, we'll see. You know, I mean, all of those guys are prepared. You know, I mean, all of our quarterbacks, whether it's Robbie McDaniel, has also done, you know, worked hard this week, Daniel Rolovich. And so, but, you know, they're all in practice. You know, we'll kind of see how, you know, it's still Thursday. We've got a couple more days, and we'll kind of see what happens.
1: All right, Coach, we'll follow. We wish Luke well. We like to see him out there on the field. Saturday, 6 o'clock at UTEP at the historic Sun Bowl. There you go, man. That thing's been around for a long time, so maybe the kids get a little bit of history down there. So, all right, well, have a great trip. We'll talk to you next week.
2: Yeah, thanks, Coach.
0: Yeah, great. Always great talking to you guys. Take care.
1: Yeah, I love it. Coach Ken Niamatalolo, the Provident Credit Union Coach Ken Show. Dude, the Sun Bowl. You down with the Sun Bowl?
2: Sure. Why not?
1: Yeah, I mean, UCLA has gone to a couple of Sun Bowls. It's a trippy bowl game. It's the one, it used to be played on New Year's Eve morning. New Year's Eve morning. You know, shout out New Year's Eve morning, where you're like, it's all about New Year's Eve. Mm. What are we going to do in the morning? We'll watch the Sun Bowl.
2: Yeah, try to figure out what I'm going to do with this hangover.
1: Give me some Sun Bowl.
2: That's what I'm trying to figure out.
1: Give me some wins, San Jose State. I need a dub. God, had they won that game against Wyoming, they'd be 4-2.
2: Yeah. They'd be feeling good.
1: Anyway,
2: tough loss against Wyoming.
1: Got to bounce back, baby. And it sounds like Luke Weaver is a little banged up, so maybe we'll see what happens at quarterback there. 6 o'clock in El Paso, Texas. Well, you know what? Monday in Santa Clara, California, 5:15, 49ers Commanders, Larry Kruger's on the...
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2: Oh, it's not just Larry Krueger on your radio. 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I love early morning Krug, as you're listening to KNBR AM and KNBR FM San Francisco, the sports leader, a Cumulus Media station. I love Krug. You embrace it. You're like, put me on before 7. I need it. I want it. Right? Good morning.
3: What's up, Larry?
4: What's up, guys? Well, first of all, you guys are, you know, seriously blessed for getting up this early. You know, there's got to be some benefit later in life. But, yeah, these are rough hours. But I will say, anytime I got a chance to appear with Murph and Marcus, you know, early, late, mid, I mean, you know, just get me in there, especially after a Brewers 3-0 NLCS.
2: Oh, yeah. Before we get into the 49ers.
4: I wagered on last night.
2: Ooh, wager.
4: Yes.
2: Just money line or what? What were we talking about?
4: No, you know, in fact, I was doing Niners nightly, and I had said earlier in the day, the Dodgers are either going to come out and blow them out in the first couple innings, and this is not going to be a game, or if this is a game in the mid-innings, this is going to be the Brewers. The Brewers have the magic, and sure enough, it's 1-0 Brewers. I look at the odds, the Dodgers were still favored, even though they were down 1-0 in the sixth. So I'm like, oh, yeah, I'm taking the Brewers. So I took the Brewers. I forget. I got a little. So I made a little money. It wasn't even money. It was Brewers plus something. Mm.
2: But then the Dodgers score two and have two on with one out. And you're like, I screwed up.
5: You got to double down, Larry.
4: No, seriously, I thought I screwed up. But you know what? Ohtani came to the plate, and you guys, anybody who knows baseball knows Ohtani hasn't homered in like about 2 years. So it's been a long time. He's obviously not physically right. And once they got out of that with one run, they brought in the lefty. He got a couple Ks, and I knew it was over. And then, of course, Bauer hits the two-run bomb. I was listening to Todd Husak giving me an answer on Niners Nightly. I'm like, excuse me, Bauer's with the two-run bomb. And then, of course, Garrett Mitchell from your Bruins, who's one of my favorite baseball players, he went yard, and it was all over but the crying.
2: Krug, I'm going to go to the San Francisco Zoo. I'm going to go to the lion cage. That's you. And I'm going to throw in this red meat right now. Just going to throw in. I'm going to let the lion roar. Krug, how far are the San Francisco Giants from every level of play that you're seeing from the Brewer? I'm talking pitching. I'm talking hitting. I'm talking situational awareness. I'm talking base running. I'm talking approach. I'm talking managing. Krug, how far? How far are the Giants from
4: this?
2: Well,
4: all I will say is this, and Murph, you know, you and I, you know, it's like you and Marcus, we're all good sports fans. And when you're down and you're out, it looks like you're miles away. And when you're on top, it looks like you'll never be knocked off your perch. But I walked out of Lumen Stadium last year going, how long is it going to take John and Kyle to build this thing back to the Seattle Seahawks level? And it happened in a single offseason. They brought in Raheem. They had a great draft. They made some terrific signings. The Keon White trade has benefited them incredibly. You know what I mean? So I don't know. I would not be as down. I get your tone. All I know right. Where you're going.
2: Okay.
4: But I look at is Dakota Jordan. And some of the players coming up through their system. The Giants farm system is cooking right now, more so than it has probably in our entire lifetime. So, and they're a rich team, so it's really about can they make some good decisions in this offseason. I don't think they're that far away, but it's time for them to embrace the offseason competition and stop counting their profits on the corner of Third and King and stop looking at their rings and put them away and say, let's go get the next one.
2: I mean, I threw the red meat in, and you know what? He called back to the 90s rapper Positive K, Positive Krug.
5: I'm surprised.
2: Positive K. Positive case.
3: No.
4: Occasionally, I'll drop a positive. Yeah. I mean, I got to do it. I got to mix it up.
3: Now, Larry, I appreciate the optimism, but the problem is it feels like the Giants don't have a Christian McCaffrey or a Brock Purdy or a George Kittle or a Fred Warner or a Mike Evans who got to maybe taste his first taste of the rivalry this past weekend from the Seahawks. That was my transition for you, Larry. Your thoughts on that. Mike Evans' performance, what he did up in Seattle, and what he adds now to this 49er and Seahawk rivalry.
4: Look at that, Marcus, total pro. Look at the segue. I mean, just it's like nothing is lost. No, Evans is amazing, absolutely amazing. What he's been able to do is just nothing short of miraculous. I mean, he's out there. He did that, guys, at about 75%. I mean, he's got broken ribs. He's got a bruised hip from a few weeks ago. He's not running particularly well right now. And yet he's doing all of that besides that. I mean, it's just, he's amazing. The ball skills, the confidence, how much him and Brock are on the same page, his ability to, you know, to just get open even when he's not open. I mean, it's throw Mike Evans the ball, throw it up high. But I mean, now he's got to expose his ribs, but he's an all-time tough guy because he doesn't mind that. So yeah, he's amazing. I think they got to ease off the throttle a little bit on Evans in the coming weeks just to try to, you know, get him reset for the stretch drive. But, you know, there is no, you know, that he knows no second gear. So we'll see how they manage that. It's a big key to the season.
2: I know they're playing the Commanders Monday, but let's be honest, it's still all about the Seattle win. So I want to stay on that for just a minute here. Did the Niners finally crack the Mike McDonald code or not? Like, they won the game, which was great. But in reality, there were a lot of key plays, obviously, by the defense in turnovers, et cetera. Renardo Green, Grayson Allen. I guess my question, Larry, is does the Mike McDonald defense remain a problem for Brock Purdy and Kyle Shanahan?
4: Oh, it's good. Yes. I mean, absolutely. I mean, you know, to put it in its simplest form, I mean, defensive football is about closing the space, and Seattle closes the space better than anybody. Julian Love dropped an interception in the first half. What if he had caught that? You know, I mean, Nick Emanwori is a little rusty. They ran away from him. What if he has a bigger impact next time? You know, Sam Darnold is in this turnover phase right now, which he gets in. But then in the playoffs, he didn't turn it over. Are you dependent upon Sam's turnovers? So, no, I mean, Niners should feel really good about this win. But, you know, there's no like, oh, man, they're done, or, you know, and there is no secret to beating, you know, a defense that can close space like this. They got a big, strong front. They play their safeties deep in the middle of the field. But what the Niners did in this game was they got some respect. They got the win, but they didn't just beat the Seahawks. They beat up the Seahawks, and they were the more physical team, and they took the fight to Seattle. And, you know, Malik Mustafa, Dre Greenlaw, and, you know, the Niners have some serious dudes right now who are popping people, and it's painful to play the 49ers. So I think, you know, a measure of respect was earned in that game. I haven't seen the Niners come out and hit like that in a long time.
3: Larry, there were a lot of questions about the 49ers' ability to get after the quarterback, especially without Nick Bosa on the field. Well, they had 5 sacks against Sam Darnold this past weekend, so break it down for us from Grayson Halton to Sebastian Valdez to Romello Height and Mykal Williams making his return. What did you see from that front seven and that defensive lineup in Seattle?
4: Well, Marcus, it's a deeper group now, right? You just kind of named some guys, but I mean, Grayson Halton is so quick inside. Guys are having a hard time blocking him. He's just really, really quick. I mean, that, what a great draft choice. I mean, he was thought to be a guy who's a great pass rusher, but he kind of shows that he can, you know, he can stay in there and play the run and, you know, stack and shed and throw guys away and make tackles. I mean, he's just big time. I mean, he has just been a force. Mykal, you know, is the 11th pick in the draft. I mean, this guy's got a lot of talent, and he's just shaking off the rust. He's going to be better in the weeks ahead. And then you got to give Raheem Morris a lot of credit. I mean, he's got these guys playing at a really, and Chris Kocurek. I mean, they're coordinated on all three levels. They're leading the NFL in fewest explosives. So that means they're having no busts, you know, because explosives usually come from busted plays. So that means the communication's excellent. You got a lot of young DBs that are developing under Raheem. Kyle talked about that earlier in the week. So, I mean, I don't want to I don't know if it's one guy. It's really, and I don't know if it's about scheme as much as they've brought in guys, and these guys are balling. They're playing hard. Sebastian Valdez has been part of this thing. Naquan Jones has been part of this thing. I mean, they've got some guys that people are looking around going, who are these guys? And they're playing really, really well.
2: Yeah, you touched on a couple of things I wanted to ask about. I was going to ask about Raheem and some of those young players. Just a couple of stats here. The Niners are number 3 in defense in points allowed and number 6 in yards allowed. I mean, Raheem, I guess I will just follow up on Raheem. I know you touched on him there, but just to kind of dive a little deeper on this.
4: Yeah.
2: It's almost like sacrilege because Robert Saleh was so loved here. The shaved head, the muscles, running the steps, screaming, yelling, you know, and bringing that intensity and that fire. But Eric Branch wrote a story this summer quoting, I think it was Renardo Green, saying, man, you know, this defense, I kind of like it a little bit better. I'm paraphrasing now. But is there a chance that Raheem is almost like more slash beloved slash effective than Saleh?
4: Well, I think he was, you know, the right guy, right time. You know, they had invested a lot in the secondary. I mean, Upton Stout was a 3rd-round pick, and Jair Brown was a 3rd-round pick. And, you know, I mean, you got a bunch of guys there. Siegel, 4th-round pick. Mustafa, 4th-round pick. Renardo Green was a 2nd-round pick. And they really weren't getting a lot of bang for their buck. And Raheem is known as a guy who's a great secondary coach. And I kind of compare it, I mean, for the old heads out there, I kind of compare it to 94 when, you know, they had Mike Shanahan, and Mike Shanahan that year, they brought back Ray Rhodes. And I think I get a lot of Ray Rhodes vibes out of Raheem. I mean, he's really, you know, why was Ray Rhodes so great? Same reason Raheem's so great. He coaches what he's got, and then he's got a great eye for talent. So the Niners picked, you know, Don Griffin, McIre, and all those guys, Williamson, Lott. They were all guys that Ray Rhodes had a hand in developing. Eric Davis. I mean, we're talking about lots of DBs over time, Darryl Pollard. So, I mean, I think Ray Rhodes is an awesome coach. You got to have 2 awesome coaches on your staff. You got to have an awesome DB coach or an awesome coach who can coach DBs, and you got to have a great O-line coach. And I think the 49ers have that with Foerster on the O-line and with Raheem and Brown and the guys they have in the secondary, and it's working out. I mean, those guys are all developing. Renardo Green is playing, I think he's got the 4th best coverage grade in the game right now. I mean, he was thought a year ago to be a guy that didn't fit, and I think he likes this more, Murph, because they play more man. He played a lot of man at Florida State. The Niners were almost exclusively zone under Saleh. I think there's some more man principles, more blitzing, more pressure up front, more multiple coverages in fronts, and I just think it fits some of those guys' skill sets a little better.
3: Larry, the NFL denied Dre Greenlaw his appeal of his suspension, so he will not be playing Monday night against the Commanders. So not only your thoughts on the suspension, but what you saw from Jaden Duggar with his increase of snaps last Sunday.
4: Well, you know, come on. Anybody who thought that he wasn't going to be suspended is not reading the room. I mean, you can't headbutt, you know, a guy when you have a helmet on and he doesn't. Now, if Ernest Jones had had the helmet on, he wouldn't have gotten that. But without the helmet, come on, you just can't do. You know, you can't do that. We all love Dre, but he goes right to the line and sometimes vaults over the line. And in that, this is an example of that. He deserves the 1 game, and he's going to get it. And there's no, you know, he loses the appeal. But you mentioned Duggar. I mean, Duggar is really interesting. He's one of the youngest players in the NFL. He was a kind of a hybrid player who was a defensive end. They moved up to an off-the-ball linebacker at Louisiana. Then they started using him in a bunch of ways, and the Niners, K.J. Wright, loved him. I mean, just saw him early in the process and was like, I got to have that guy. And KJ's, you know, a young coach, and obviously he's got a pretty good eye for it. He probably saw himself a little bit. You know, KJ was a tall inside backer. I thought Duggar played amazing. He had the early sack. He had 9 tackles. You know, he's a guy who wore the green dot at Louisiana. He flows to the football. He sees it. He's instinctive. He's got really long arms. I mean, is he Dre Greenlaw? No, I mean, he's not that kind of a player, but in some ways he's a better coverage player. So there's some give and take there, but I thought he played well. I thought he played amazingly well when you consider his age.
2: Yeah, great stuff, Larry. By the way, I'm still dazzled. That was an elite Ray Rhodes callback, dude. That was an outstanding. I love that freaking analogy. That was my first year on the beat, and you nailed it. That's a great for 49er historians. That was a really good callback by Larry there. Hey, enough praising Larry. Let's get back to the questions.
4: Seriously, you're making me uncomfortable.
2: Well, I tell you, you didn't take my bait on the Giants, so I'm sort of like rattled. Hey,
4: you need me to rip the Giants?
2: Well, remember you said
4: commercial break. And I'll come back. You guys can walk down the hall and have a cup of coffee.
2: I'll tell you what, I'll get you going.
4: Tear them up.
2: I'll poke the bear against once more because we had you the morning that we were going to the press conference, I think, and you said, I want to see some anger. And you didn't see any anger, did you?
4: No.
2: There was no anger. Yeah.
4: No.
2: Anyway, back to the Niners. Washington Commanders on Monday.
4: It kind of shows the Giants front office gets in for free. You know what I mean?
2: They've
4: got tickets already.
2: Yeah. Nice, Larry. Commanders, anything to worry? They're 1-3-1, one of the great records you're ever going to tote around. 1-3-1, you know? Hey, how's your team? They're 1-3-1. Anything you're looking at in this game of supreme interest, or does this thing just play out entirely according to form? 49ers beat the Commanders and go to 6-0.
4: Well, first of all, it's Keena Turner's night, and the Niners cannot lose on Keena Turner's night.
2: Let's go.
4: You know, Keena's one of the most beloved Niners of all time. We love Keena. What a player he was. And if you don't, young kids gather around, go to YouTube and Google Keena Turner hit on Otis Anderson. And Murph remembers it in St. Louis, just a monster fold of one of the power backs of his era. But no, as far as this game, I mean, this is a scary game. Why? Because the Commanders are coming off of a horrible moment. You know, I mean, they blew the game. They had a chance to win. They couldn't get the play. They couldn't get the ball spiked. So, I mean, everybody is going to be practicing with incredible intensity. Their bye week is next. You could argue that Dan Quinn is coaching for his gig. I don't know that Adam Peters is going to dump him, but there's a lot of, I talked to a lot of people from the district this week who cover that team who were like, if they get their doors blown off in this game, you know, Quinn could be done. So, I mean, expect absolutely everything. The kitchen sink, you know, they're going to fake punts. They're going to go for it. The big problem here is that Jaden Daniels is coming off a 100-yard game. So and the Niners have had problems in the past defending mobile quarterbacks. His backup beat the Niners in Atlanta a couple of years ago, Marcus Mariota, by being mobile. So Daniels runs a ton. He makes no mistakes. He has no fumbles and no picks this year. You know, it's not a great offensive line. I mean, the Niners defensive line should absolutely roast this offensive line. They got a bunch of injuries. They lost their main guy. Laramie Tunsil last week, the Giants blitzed them to death. I mean, seriously, they had 5 sacks and they just came for blood against Jaden Daniels, but they left a bunch of run lanes open and Daniels took it. So the Niners have got a pressure and they may have to play some games up front to get that pressure, but they can't give Jaden Daniels obvious run lanes, because what's going to happen in this game is they're going to shut him down on first down. They're going to shut him down on second down. They're going to get to third and long. They're going to pin their ears back and go hunt Daniels, and they're going to give him a lane. He's going to run for 15 yards and a first down. So that's a concern. You know, they've also got some decent players on defense. This kid, Sonny Styles, the rookie from Ohio State, is coming off a 13-tackle game. Frankie Louvu's a playmaker. Deron Payne can beat you inside. You know, they're interesting. But I do think if the Niners play their game, they should beat this team by 10. But you can't let Daniels have obvious run lanes, because he's going to take them. And if he takes them, he's not just going to run for 8 or 9 yards, by the way. He's going to take off and try to score.
2: It's good stuff. You're right. Warning shots fired. And Marcus, I'm going against Marcus in fantasy this week. He's toting Jaden Daniels into the game. A 37-point performance by Jaden Daniels last week.
3: Larry mentioned it. He's using his legs very well this year.
2: Yeah.
4: God, I mean, even just the word fantasy makes me puke.
3: Oh,
4: seriously, I cannot get a win. I score 158 points or whatever. The guy goes for 175. I've got Purdy. I've got JSN. You know what was the worst move? Was drafting Colston from the Bears.
2: Yeah, he's been well. Nobody saw that coming, though. I mean,
4: that move is just
2: It depends on where you took him, though. Would you like I can trade you Isaiah Likely, if you would like.
4: Yes.
2: Little bottom feeder trade between Krug and Murph.
4: I will do that trade.
2: The two veteran hosts who are dwelling in the cellar trade with each other.
3: You know, things are bad when Tim Webb is bragging about Murph and Larry Krueger being a combined 1-9 in the KBR Fantasy League.
2: It kind of is what it is. I'm calling this my Tony V year, Krug, because I've made 3 appearances in the ship and I've won one. But then again, every now and then you have a Tony V year. You know what I mean? So, but like you said, I can turn it around quickly. I can turn it around quickly.
4: Yeah. You know, so, Tony V wishes he had our experience. You know what I mean? Yeah.
2: By the way, look at a guy like Pat Murphy out there.
6: Oh.
2: And, you know,
4: what's in that thermos, by the way?
2: Oh, I think we know. His name's Murphy.
6: Yeah.
2: Yeah, there's a little JMO in there, bro.
4: The way he hits that thermos, it seems like it's more than just a, you know, trying to, you know,
2: it's funny. I was
4: in
2: like
4: water in there.
2: I was in a New York City Irish pub last week, and I asked for some Jameson, and the waitress said, "Would you like something a little better?"
4: She said, "Wow,
6: shots
4: she's
6: fired!"
4: Judging you?
2: She brought me Redbreast on her dime. Sure. Curly, you know, shots fired.
6: She brought you what?
4: You know, you come back in the next breath, and you're like, "And I'll have a shot of vodka. I'd like Popov.
2: I don't know.
4: I don't want top shelf stuff. Keep your Grey Goose. I'll take some Popov.
6: Yeah, give me the Svedka.
2: Every now and then, you gotta you know, be with the people. I didn't consider Jameson low rent. I like Jameson. I give it as Christmas gifts to the boys.
6: I'm a go-to. I love Jameson.
4: Murph trying to relate to every man with his Jameson. You know he's not drinking that.
2: J-Mo, let's go. James Winston is who I'm thinking of. He should be doing Jameson ads. All right, buddy. Great rap. Always good. We got you up early, Krug. Now go crush Thursday, Krug, all right? Yep. Go do it.
6: Thanks, Larry.
4: Seriously, got a big, big Thursday. You know, this is a Wednesday for the Niners, but it's a big Thursday.
2: Yeah, we're going to find out if Nick Bosa. Right? If Nick Bosa's playing?
4: Yeah, we're going to find out about Bosa, about Hughescheck, about James Thompson Jr., and, you know, the latest and greatest. It should be a fun day in Ninerland. I'll be down there all day. Niners Nightly tonight, and we're on YouTube tonight.
2: That's a hard-working man going out there to crush his Thursday. It's a YouTuber. Yeah,
4: It's a YouTube Thursday. Mikey's got me 6 to 7, which is good because that means I can watch the Thursday night extravaganza. I'm going Rams tonight, by the way.
2: Well, the Rams aren't playing.
4: Not Rams. Seahawks. I'm going Seahawks.
2: I'm in a pool where I can win some stuff, and I debated it for a strong minute last night. 60 full seconds of thought before I took the Seahawks and laid the 3.5.
6: Yeah, it's a cost.
4: I don't see any way in the world that Bo Nix can stand up to this defense.
2: Yeah. And I think Seattle's...
4: No way.
2: I know it's a short week and a travel game, but I think Seattle's pissed. They're going to play angry. Yeah. Denver ain't all that, even though they held the Niners in check for a half. I'm going to go.
4: Wait a second. I'm predicting a George Halani touchdown. Yes, George Halani.
2: But if all of us are taking Seattle, then if I'm a listener, I'm taking the Broncos.
4: Going the other way.
2: Yeah.
6: Help us, Walter. Take the Broncos.
4: Peyton will be making the play calls, right? Davis Webb, sit down. It's my time now.
6: About time, yeah.
2: Great stuff, Krug. Be good.
6: Yeah, thanks, Larry.
4: Guys, have a great one.
2: Larry Krueger, the irreplaceable winless in fantasy, Larry Krueger. Peter King at 7:30. Let's go on the Sports Leader.
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25: Man, those practices are competitive. You know, to be able to go out there on Sunday, you know, you got to have those Mondays into Saturdays, you know, they got to be competitive, good on good. So, you know, we got some great vets. You know, we got Fred, you know, we got McCaffrey, you know, we got all the guys, Trent, you know, that's putting in our head that, man, we're not going to take a day. We're not going to step back, man. We got to keep on climbing that mountain, you know, getting better every day. So, you know, just being the rook that I am, man, I'm, you know, I'm getting in those guys' heads. I'm listening to every word that they're saying. So I'm taking that. I'm taking that to the heart. Right. So you know what I'm saying? I don't want to be that burden on a team where it's like, you know, I'm the guy that's slacking. So I'm trying to, you know, get better every day, you know, keep on climbing that mountain.
2: Man, good stuff. Grayson Halton on the Nightcap podcast with Shannon Sharp and Ocho Cinco. Everything this kid is doing and saying is just plus, plus, man. That's exactly what you want your rookie saying. And you believe it because he performs on the field like that. It's not just a guy talking in front of a microphone. It's a guy saying and then doing things that make you think that I say this so many different times, man, the NFL ain't for everyone. Nope. It's not for everyone. And when you draft first rounders, lots of times those guys are into the fame and the money and they've been told since a young age how good they are. And when they have a little adversity or any kind of struggle, boom, kaboom, they're gone. I mean, we could go through the list of first round players and quarterbacks and guys. Then you get a guy in the fourth round, kid who grew up in San Diego, went to Oklahoma, had a good college career, and he is taking to it. Like, he's playing. Like, he hits the field, and he's making plays. And this is the beauty, man. When you hit on a pick like that, the Niners just seem they have to wait until the later rounds to hit on their guys.
6: I mean, at what point are they going to start just trading down every draft? Get rid of the first rounders, the second round, the third rounders, and just focus on the fourth, fifth, and sixth, where we've seen John Lynch and this front office cash in so many times. And it looks like Grayson Halton is one of those next dudes. And he's only five games into his career now, but he's a guy that was making headlines throughout training camp. I remember the first home game of the season, week two, I went down and they played Miami and he was disrupting the pocket the entire game, showing flashes early on. So this was not a fluke performance. Grayson Halton with a true breakout game. And you can see it almost every time he lines up. He's got such a quick first step. He's almost beating the guard to his angle, his block on almost every play. And he was causing chaos up in Seattle this last Sunday.
2: And he's got the best laugh.
6: He's got a great chuckle.
2: Give me fill my head on a Thursday morning, buddy. Yeah. Yeah, that's good. That's like syrup. Kalon Black, Grayson Halton, Jaden Duggar. These are all draft picks who are hitting right now. Romello Height to a lesser degree, but yes.
6: Yeah, he showed some flashes this past weekend. Yeah.
2: And it's funny. I mean, you know, Dejon Stribling, you sure hope he's going to be that guy when he shows up. But last year, those two D tackles, Al Collins and CJ West, now they're out right now. Maybe they'll get inspired. They got to keep up or you'll be on the street.
6: Yeah, or they might be looking at a job lost and taken by Grayson Halton already. Because if he continues to play like this and perform like this, yeah, he's going to lock up that starting job moving forward.
2: It's going to be interesting to see. Did the Niners finally find some young players? You know, obviously they got to perform Monday night against Washington. By the way, will the game be played out despite the tension between Joe Buck and Troy Aikman? You guys been reading this?
6: Yeah, I saw there was a little beef.
2: And then Aikman this morning went on Dallas radio and kind of confirmed it.
6: Wow.
2: He kind of did the, it is what it is, we'll just get through the season. I have the exact quote somewhere, but He basically didn't deny it.
6: Awkward.
2: Yeah, awkward. Turtles. I'm like Marcus and I, as soon as these mics go off, it's ice cold in
6: exactly.
2: here.
6: Yeah, exactly. I can't even look at Murph.
2: You know, I worked with a guy who told me he had such a bad relationship with his co-host that when the mics were off, they never spoke. They never spoke. And the guy would put like the newspaper, like not even talk to him in between breaks.
6: Putting up a barricade?
2: Yeah, yeah. I might start doing that to you.
6: Yeah. And then I'll yell, Mr. Curly, tear down that wall.
2: First of all, I got to find a newspaper.
6: Yeah, good luck. You're not going to find any of those around here.
2: Well, I'll tell you who used to write in a newspaper, and then he wrote at Sports Illustrated, and then he became really the defining NFL writer for about 30 years. That's Peter King, and he's written a book on his NFL career called The Game. It's got all sorts of stuff and a lot of 49ers stuff. Peter King. One of the great NFL writers, next on the Sports Leader.
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2: All right, Peter King, man. Just the best. And he's got a book called The Game, chronicling 40 years. I mean, we just dropped some of the names that are in this book. Ready? I mean, of course, Patrick Mahomes, Tom Brady, Peyton Manning, Brett Favre, John Madden, Bill Walsh, Richard Nixon, and Johnny Cash. Oh, come on, man. This is a book you got to get. The Game. Peter, it's great to have you back here in San Francisco. I know your daughter lives here, at least did live here for a long time. I know you've been out here a lot. Yeah, it's your buddy Brian Murphy. You got Marcus Boucher, Murph, and Marcus. Hey, congrats on the book, Peter. How you doing, man?
6: Hey, morning, Peter.
7: Hey, good to be on with you guys. Yeah, Brian, it's it was a labor of love, love to do it. And I'm happy to be on with you to talk about it. And plus, we got an event in Berkeley on Friday.
2: Let's go. Let's promote that event. In fact, let's go right and get it out there right now. Pete, where are you going to be?
7: I'm going to be part of Litquake, you know, the annual San Francisco.

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2: About it, he thought they were demoting him. And he basically said, all the things I've done for this organization, you got to be kidding me. And he threw his wine glass against a wall in this cabana where they were at the pool at the Arizona Biltmore Hotel. And some of the glass ricocheted off the wall and hit Carmen right in the face and bloodied his lip. And so Walsh obviously was chagrined that that happened. And they all settled down. And then Carmen basically said to him, and by the way, we're thinking that, you know, we want to give you every chance in the world and we're going to give you a raise in pay. But we do want you to give up the president title. And so Walsh said, OK, good, we'll do it. I'll do it. But that whole year was a year of minefields. They blew a 23-0 lead to the Phoenix Cardinals, not yet the Arizona Cardinals, a terrible team, and lost the game. And Mike Holmgren basically came up to Bill Walsh at a staff meeting, and he told Bill, he said, listen, the problem is you. I mean, Mike Walsh, a neophyte, or Mike Holmgren, rather, a neophyte in the business at the time, told Bill Walsh, basically, this master, that he was the problem. He's got to pick a quarterback. The team needs one quarterback, not two. He picked Montana, and the rest is John Candy history.
3: Nice. You know, it's funny, just kind of staying on that thread. And we're talking to Peter King, the legendary NFL writer, tomorrow night in Berkeley, or tomorrow afternoon in Berkeley, 4:30 at the Sports Basement with Carmen. You got to go. That would be a fantastic event. 4:30 p.m. Sports Basement in Berkeley tomorrow with Carmen. You know, it's funny, part of your theme of your book, I get, is how the NFL took over American sports and is the, you know, the king forever now, right? And I'm thinking, I wanted to follow up on that about Bill, because, yeah, we go back, George Halas, right? Vince Lombardi, Chuck Knoll, and even then after, you know, Bill Belichick, whoever you want to talk about. But I think you kind of pinpoint the 80s as the point where the NFL passes all the other sports, particularly baseball, and that's when the Niners won 4. So I was wondering, and you know, and you still see these 49ers fans everywhere, all around the nation. We always wonder, where are they, the children of the Joe Montana dynasty? I don't know, but can you speak to that, Peter? Like, how big? I mean, there are great coaches forever, and respect to them all. But where does Bill and the Niner dynasty and Joe fit into that in terms of popularity of the game?
2: Well, just remember, my first year covering the NFL was 1984, and at that time, there was a Harris poll in the country. What is your favorite sport to watch? And football beat baseball 24% to 23%. Well, today in 2025, same poll was taken, football 41, baseball 10. And I think what happened is that the NFL became a year-round obsession. Scouting combine, free agency, the draft. I mean, you get people who watch a friggin' schedule show. The schedule release show. It's ridiculous. The NFL has learned the best way to shove things down our throats that we didn't know we needed, and quite honestly, we don't need, but we watch them anyway. So I think where the 49ers come in is sort of after the, you know, after the Steelers, you know, who won 4 in a 6-year span ending in 1980, you know, the NFL was looking for next. And, you know, there were some teams that were really good. I mean, Washington was really good, and the Bears were good for a while. The Raiders were good. But the enduring good team at that moment became the 49ers at a time when the NFL was beginning to expand its calendar and expand its horizons. And there's no doubt that Walsh's genius and the fact that Montana was so good for so long and battled

0: so many injuries that to me, I think that the 49ers were probably the most important team and coach and quarterback to kick off this legendary run of the NFL.
1: Peter, obviously we are the flagship station of the San Francisco 49ers, but you'll be making an appearance in Berkeley out in the East Bay where there's still a lot of Raider fans here in the Bay Area. So can you share any stories with us from your new book about what it was like to cover the Raiders, Al Davis, or even John Madden?
0: Oh, man, I took a bus across the United States with John Madden in 1990 for Sports Illustrated. This just in, that was fun. And you know, at one point we stopped in Nebraska because on the side of the road on I-80 in Nebraska because John Madden was I didn't think anybody knew this. I certainly didn't know it. He was a wildflower freak, and he loved. We stopped on the side of the road because he wanted to identify these blazing red, fire red wildflowers for acres and acres on the side of I-80, and he took great joy in identifying them as the spotted knapweed. But look, I write, one of my chapters is on basically the fall of Al Davis in 2007. I mean, there was a lot of, I mean, Al Davis, his last, almost nearly his last generation, other than the one Super Bowl run in the early 2000s. I mean, that was, he had so many bad moments. You know, from Robert Gallery over great players like Larry Fitzgerald and Sean Taylor and Ben Roethlisberger and Philip Rivers. I mean, just, you know, string after string of bad, you know, Jamarcus Russell. Everybody saying, don't pick him, don't pick him. Well, Al was going to pick him. So he picked him. And that was a disaster. So he had a lot of disastrous moments late. I detail a bunch of them in the book. Probably not going to be what a real Raider file and Al Davis fan would want to read, but it's reality.
2: Peter King is the voice you hear, and he's the best. He did it for so long, decades, 40-plus years, and the book is called The Game. Peter King. Peter, you'll love this. Listener just texted in and said, just bought it on Amazon listening to the interview. So there you go, Pete. You sold a book. Congrats.
3: Cool.
2: Berkeley tomorrow, 4:30 at Sports Basement with Carmen. Just last couple ones here. Before I let Peter go, number one is I just have to say the two words I've been saying to a fair few NFL guests we've had this week. Mike Ditka. Rest in peace and go, Peter. Go. Take it from there.
0: What I loved about Ditka is that nothing was ever off the record with him. He was the most open book of any person, player, coach, executive, anybody who I ever met in football. He did have a filter, but if he said it, he stood behind it. And that's what I loved about him. One time he kind of savaged Jim McMahon for sort of, you know, excluding Doug Flutie in 1987 from, you know, he didn't want anything to do with Flutie on the team. And so McMahon was a jerk to him, and Ditka just savaged McMahon to me. And just, you know, those are the kind of things that I really appreciated about him, because he wasn't going to lie and say the politically correct thing. He never was politically correct. And, you know, talk about a legendary player, coach of one of the greatest teams, single season teams of all time, great on TV forever. And there was never a person who was made to smoke a cigar more than Mike did.
1: Peter, last thing that I wanted to ask before we get out is kind of a big picture question on the current state of the 49ers. And circling back to our earlier conversation about Bill Walsh and Joe Montana and Steve Young and the 49ers franchise and their five Super Bowls. But if you ask a 49er fan here in the Bay Area that's 30 years or younger, they've never got to experience that joy. So how do you view this combination of John Lynch, Kyle Shanahan, and Brock Purdy, and maybe the shortcomings when it comes to winning that sixth Super Bowl?
0: I mean, how many teams right now, okay, have a coach-quarterback relationship? Those are the two most important people in any football organization, by far. Who right now has a better, I mean, Brock Purdy's got 10 years left. Kyle Shanahan's probably got 10 years left. Who has a better coach quarterback future? Who's going to have a chance to win a Super Bowl for the next, say, half dozen or more years? Okay, I mean, so I'm a Reed Mahomes guy and all that, and maybe you'd say Brady and Josh Allen, but Brady's coached 5 games in the NFL. I don't know about that. All I know is that Kyle Shanahan is one hell of a football coach, and he's got a guy who half of America still will not give any credit to or give very limited credit to in Brock Purdy. And all I would say is, do you watch the games? Do you watch the throws that Brock Purdy makes under pressure? And so I just think this team, I don't know when it's going to be, and I can't tell you that it absolutely is going to be, but I think the 49ers are going to win at least one Super Bowl with these guys. I would be very surprised if they don't.
2: Good answer. Good stuff, Pete. Last one for me is kind of a heavy one to squeeze into the final exit question is, but since football, that incredible stat you opened with, 41-10 over baseball in 2025, can it fall? I mean, you look at the history of the world in 19, if we were doing this interview in 1925, horse racing and boxing were the kings of everything. You can't even spell horse racing and boxing anymore. Can the NFL fall from grace?
0: I mean, I think the NFL has gotten way too greedy, both in terms of its embrace of gambling. It's thought about, hey, let's add an 18th game and put more burden already on the overburdened players by adding 65 more snaps for every starter in the NFL. I mean, why do you want to keep abusing the people who you say you care so much about health and safety for? Those are the two things that would worry me, the greed with gambling and the putting the continued burden on the players.
2: Good stuff, Peter. Everybody go see him in Berkeley tomorrow with Carmen Palsy, 4:30, Sports Basement in Berkeley. The book's called The Game by Peter King. Great job, Pete. Thanks for coming on.
3: Yeah, thanks, Peter.
0: Hey, thanks a million, fellas.
2: There he is, Peter King on The Sports Leader. Steve Young next.
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1: Football is heating up and everybody's pulling up right now on Prize Picks because it's the best app in the world to have all of your picks in one place. And it's Thursday night, which means it's time for Thursday Night Football. You've got the Denver Broncos hosting the Seattle Seahawks tonight. And guess what? You can pick the spread right now on Prize Picks. Seattle is favored by 2.5 points on the road. So if you're asking Waterboy, what are you on tonight? I am on the Seahawks. Short week. Travel, got to deal with that elevation, but I'm still taking the Seahawks in a win tonight over the Denver Broncos. 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
2: All right, happy Thursday morning, happy baby Friday. We open the show by saying Jake Bowers is my homeboy. We discussed that in the 6 a.m. hour, but right now we're turning our attention to football. Thanks to Peter King for coming on. Go see him at Sports Basement tomorrow afternoon, 4:30 to 6 over in Berkeley with Carmen Policy. That'll be fun, and a lot of people reacting positively on the interview. But a couple of people saying that he appreciates the Peter King interview, but would like to put George Burns ahead of Mike Ditka on the all-time cigar-smoking list.
1: Oh, really?
2: Remember the old comedian George Burns? Big Stogie?
1: Yes, I think I do remember him.
2: Yeah. Anyway, just funny. That somebody would have a take like that there. Here's the deal. It's your lucky day. Because Steve Young is about to grace your ears, and it is so great to have the Hall of Famer back. The best guy you're going to ever have weekly radio here in San Francisco Bay Area 49er Talk. It's Steve Blank and Young. So let's dive right into it on the UMA guest line. As I tell you, You listen to KNBR AM and KNBR FM, San Francisco, the sports leader, Cumulus Media Station. And we talked about so many different things with Steve, including the rivalry. And he loved it in his day to play against the Cowboys and the Packers. But I said, Steve, we opened the show by saying, man, oh, man, that Seattle 49er energy is so intense. When you watch it, Steve, how much do you wish, even as a player, you could have been a part of a Seahawk 49er rivalry?
16: Yeah, and it's like, you know, not only interdivisional, but it's been kind of like deciding Super Bowls. It's decided trajectory of organization. Like, it's a big deal every time. Feels like every time we play, it's a big deal. And I think it looks to me like how Seattle, I think our organization, the way we've been built, the culture, the values, the we're going to be around, right? We're going to hang around that upper echelon. And now Seattle looks like they're going to do the same thing. So it just makes it, like, generation. You think about Seattle 10 years ago, they were really good. They figured out how to stay relevant, stay in the mix, transition great players, transition superstars, and still, you know, kind of maintain that level as we have. So in that way, you know, I honor what Seattle has done. That's a hard place to get to, and it makes for a lot of great football.
1: And Steve, you know, there's always a new wrinkle to this rivalry. And this year, that addition is Mike Evans, who was checking nameplates on the back of DB's jerseys, but also moving the chains this past weekend. But Steve, throughout the first five games of the season, we focused so much on this Kyle Shanahan system. How has Mike Evans elevated and changed this offense for the 49ers?
16: Yeah, you think about the biggest plays in the game Sunday. You know, the first one, the strip fumble right before half. But then it was really, really those two long, second and 18, second and 20s in that drive to take the lead were throws to Mike, that, and they're subtle. Like, you say, well, how does Mike, why is he open? How does that ball get, you know? And it's like the veteranship, right? That's the guy that's been out there and, you know, Hall of Fame kind of route running and the confidence that he builds with Brock that make the difference. And that's why I said before the season, and if our four Hall of Famers stay healthy with George and Trent and Christian, if all, you know, you got four Hall of Famers on the offense who, you know, if healthy, and Mike adding something, you know, you got Christian all over the kind of interior part of the field. You got Trent doing his thing, George interior part of the field, but then you've got this space out there, all the space that I think is available since the rule changes 10 years ago that needs to be taken up. And getting Mike out there lets us kind of take that room up, and you can see the difference.
2: Great stuff. Steve Young, the voice you hear, back doing the Wednesday's hits every other Wednesday with us in the morning, shining a spotlight on the community. It's all great. We talk a little Seattle, a little Mike Williams. You know, everywhere you go, you're going to the grocery store, you're going on the radio, somebody's going to ask you about the quarterback. So I guess my question to you, Steve, is what's different? You tell us with your expert eyes, your Hall of Fame eyes, what's different about Brock this year than the previous years?
16: Yeah, so I don't know. We stuff that happens in the offseason, we really don't get a view into. And I do want to, you know, with all as a kind of an aside, we'll get to Brock in a second, but you hear a lot about injuries and what's wrong with the 49ers. They can't keep their people healthy, and what are they doing wrong? And I think one of the things we got to shout out here is whatever George Kittle did during the offseason to come back in 9 months to act. When George got on the field this year for the Ram game, like, nah, George, come on, man. Like, don't do this. This is dangerous. Like, you know how long it takes to get an Achilles back. And then to really become effective and take a ball on in the fourth quarter and run 60 yards full speed and run away from people, that's not going to happen. But it did, and it has happened. So somebody got George ready to go, and really miraculously in my mind to continue to play like high level football so quickly. So we talk about health a lot. Well, they're doing something right with George, and they're doing something right with Fred. And during the off season, I go back to Brock. The off season was really built on Fred's. I remember pre-training camp, just his intensity, his desire to get back on the field, and his chippiness, and how he went, and George, how he's like, and so in many ways, Brock, I think, filled into that void, too. He optimized. When I saw him in the Ram game in Australia, I'm like, whoa, he's quicker. Whoa, his decision-making's even faster. Like, he optimized in the offseason. Whoever trained him, whoever, you know, like if he did it himself, I don't know, but whoever did needs a shout out as well, because he had optimized his game, and his game is unique and unique to him. And he just, instead of kind of resting on, you know, doing, you know, playing all the things that he's already good at, he's like, I felt like he got better. I felt like he's even more aware. He's quicker with his reads. He's, and his body is, it feels like he's niftier, like he, you know, and actually he has some speed. Like he did speed work, you could tell. So it was all that. And then you put Kyle with him, and it's like you can see what's cool stuff that's happening.
1: Yeah, and Steve, obviously we've talked about that mobility before with Brock Purdy, but to your point, the decision-making and being able to scramble and find a guy like Mike Evans downfield, like that's something that's truly stood out to me, is the chemistry we're seeing already between him and a player like Mike Evans, Mike's ability to find the soft spot on a scramble drill. Like, do you think like we're only seeing the beginning of this chemistry now between Brock Purdy and Mike Evans?
16: Yeah, you got to believe, again, as long as the veteran Hall of Famers stay healthy, like if Mike's healthy on the field, what he brings is, like, you don't understand when you're playing quarterback. And I was like, you know, who, do you have a favorite receiver? Do you have somebody that you have a great relationship with? It's like, yeah, of course. Yeah, we got that. But who are you going to throw the ball to? Well, guy, it's open. I always said at third and, you know, it's third and 10, my mom's open. She's getting the ball. So what we're saying is, Mike Evans understands spatial relationships in a unique Hall of Fame way. And so all of a sudden there's this where there doesn't seem to be anybody open. Mike's finding that place. And so that confidence builds with Brock that I'm going to keep my eye wherever Mike is. And that allows Kyle Shanahan to lean into play calling. Like you can call a play knowing that, yeah, if it breaks down, Mike's in a space. That's going to be really cool, and we'll figure that out. And so in that way, everybody's kind of building off of the unique abilities that a great player has that opens up not just the play you call, but the play after the play.
2: Steve Young, the voice you hear, of course, the Hall of Famer here on the UMA guest line. Great to have him back. Preseason's over. No more September football for Steve. He's in for October, just in time for Halloween. By the way, speaking of which, you guys have the Halloween up yet? You guys are early Halloweeners, aren't you? Are they up?
16: Yeah, it's up. It's up. Oh, but yeah. You know how Halloween. You know, I feel like I want to trade Halloween for Christmas and like in Thanksgiving. Like just give it. Just let
2: you do
16: let
2: a trade.
16: Thanksgiving start earlier. Just trade it out.
2: Get John Lynch involved.
16: But we still get it. We've got a lot of Halloween going. That's
2: Halloween and a sixth rounder for Thanksgiving early. One of those?
16: Yeah, that's what I'm talking about.
2: So speaking of trades, Steve, this is where we get to put your GM hat on, man. You get to be John McVay. You get to be John Lynch. So do the 49ers need to make a trade for either A, another wide receiver given the injuries, or B, another pass rusher given the incessant need for that? And, you know, is that what they need to do to make this thing go all the way?
16: Yeah. I think 5-0, it gives you a lot of money in the bank, and I love that. But there's still, you know, look, we went to Seattle, and they were 3 of 12 on third down. We haven't shouted out the defense. I mean, what we thought was a little bit of a, with Nick Hurt, was going to be a little bit of a hodgepodge, has been like super solid. But then you think to yourself, okay, in time, can we just take this 5-0 and build off of it and just take it and run the table and just not worry about anything? Like, we're good. And I think that part of us feels like, yeah, we probably should, if we're going to go all in for, and I know every one of these guys, Trent, they're all going to be irritated that you hear this, but you can't help it. You get old fast in the NFL. And so when you have great players, you got to take advantage. And so the window, we talk about the window. And it's like you got these guys that are all healthy, all performing, four guys on offense that are going to the Hall of Fame. Like, you got to go all in. It's like, in some ways, I don't want to say it's Ram-like, because you know that they've been doing the last couple of years, like, they're going all in. And I'm not saying to copy them, because we've always been all in. We've always, that's like, you know, we were way before the Rams were doing it. So, yeah, I think that we've got to optimize, like Brock has done with his game, like Mike Evans has brought in, like optimize and make sure that we're doing everything we can, because 2026, I don't really want to think about 2027, 28, 29. I don't want to think about what that looks like. I really think you can smell that 2026 can be that year, but let's go all in. And so, yes, I think that your original question, Marcus, is let's figure out how to bolster, which we think inevitably by December, if our pass rush is middling, it'll cost us, right? It'll be a problem. And so, and then if we don't have the depth, because then, you know, we can't keep everybody healthy the whole time. We better have some depth because we're going to fix. The Rams are in a really tight spot, but you can see how good they are and they're going to get healthier. Miles is going to come back and play, and they're really good. You saw them on Monday night. They got beat, but you can see how good they are. You can see how good Seattle is. And so in that way, they're not going away. So we should lean in.
1: Steve, you mentioned the four future Hall of Famers on the offense side of the ball. There's also a future Hall of Famer on the defense side of the ball, Fred Warner, who has made his return this season. He's got his buddy Dre Greenlaw back. Unfortunately, he will not be playing this Monday night with that suspension. But how much does he change the overall kind of atmosphere and the ability of this 49er defense, having all-pro Fred back on that defense?
16: So you got, you know, we know how important quarterback is in the NFL. But quarterback of defense, it doesn't get talked about a lot. But not equally important, but you have to have. So, and when you do, and you have the veteranship and get people, not all the aspects of kind of team defense. And then also, I always said the toughest defenses we played weren't the individuals. It was the defenses that were like they were in it for each other. In other words, I'm gonna handle something. It's like Junior Bryant said last week about Bryant Young. He says, "Yeah, I took all the double teams so Bryant Young could be famous," and like, but he was kind of serious. Like playing great defense is selfless defense, and I think Fred brings that. Despite all of the accolades he gets, he brings a selflessness to it. Like, in other words, I don't care what I need to do to help my defense, and then I'm going to get them set up every time. We're going to be prepared. I'm doing my work on Tuesday, Wednesday, Thursday, and making sure that I'm doing the kind of Hall of Fame preparation. So in that way, Fred is, like, invaluable. And it's not just Fred on the field playing middle linebacker. It's everything else that kind of brings the other 10 guys. And that's why I think defensively we punch above our weight right now. And can we keep that going? Yeah, I hope so. But is this the did you think that this is the kind of defense that we would see with the injuries and the challenges we had? Like, this is best case scenario, and I think we got to owe that to Fred.
2: Yeah, I think you're right. By the way, just easy kind of a he's Ronnie, right? Like he feel everything about him. Like,
16: oh,
2: he's Ronnie.
16: You know, you got to be careful. Those are sacred words that right. You just said, but right. I'll allow you to say them for how much I think about Fred.
2: He's not like, Ronnie.
16: We would not say that. Neither Marcus nor I mean, Murph, you know, Marcus and all of us would not say that lightly.
2: I mean, Ronnie.
16: And so just everyone out there, when he says it's like Ronnie, that's not you don't say.
2: No. I know.
16: It might make you bleed if you say that in the wrong
2: place.
16: It is true.
2: And Ronnie,
16: I really do think he is. That kind of force for this football team the way Ronnie was. I do believe that you can say that and say that very, very righteously.
2: I appreciate you being generous with my interpretation because Ronnie won four and they haven't won one yet. So that's a gigantic ocean sized difference there. But the person that Ronnie was and the person that Fred is.
16: And what they do on the field, I'm with you. I'm with you 100%.
2: But you are right. Those are sacred words. you are. I saw you did it like Rich Eisen recently where you talked about Ronnie telling you that the competition is sacred ground. I mean, you know, that's
16: sacred ground.
2: Ronnie is the alpha and the omega.
16: Well, we should say that here because I think Ronnie taught me a lesson that if you haven't heard this, when he went after a competitor, you know, like he felt disrespected.
2: Yeah.
16: And so he went after him afterwards. I said, why did you go after him? Because he doesn't understand that competition is sacred ground. If I don't want to compete if all we're doing is winning and losing. If you don't give me the space and the respect to lose and learn, then I don't want to do it. And I was like, ooh, wow. Okay, I hear you. Wow. And I'm with you. And so in that way, we cheapen what is kind of something that can be really amazing for humans is to learn and grow in the space. Competition becomes super important and super cool because it's not just transactional. It's not just winning and losing. There's something really important that's gained is that we improve. We find ways to get better. And I know it sounds corny, but it really is. In Ronnie's mind, it is the reason why he competed. And for all of us, it kind of inspired us. so that we, you know, we took advantage. Like a good, is there a good loss? You make every loss a great loss because you eat up every bit of it. Like you say, you own it, you look it in the eye, and then we get better. And nobody better disrespect the fact that we didn't win because that, you know, to him, it was something that was just unrighteous. And I really love him for that.
2: Fantastic, man. That's so good. I know we're running out of time, Steve. I got to say, Mike Ditka. You know, he passes away. He's one of the great figures.
16: I mean, the caricature of it. Like you think there's a Mike Ditka that's actually human was a caricature of what you thought Mike was. And he was like, who was the Jim Nantz told the story about him bringing $5,000 and $100 bills everywhere he went, yeah, and handing them out. Yeah. You know, just handing them out to the poor, to the needy, to the bellhop, to wherever it was. It's like he was, as a coach, my first year in the NFL, I was with the Tampa Bay Buccaneers and we were terrible, and we went up to play the 86 Bears. That's the one year I was in Tampa, and the 86 Bears of the year that went to the Super Bowl, and they played in what we call the Navajo defense, and you couldn't block it. You didn't know what was going on. You didn't know even how to start block, and like, so we're warming up. And I'm sorry if you heard this story before. So I warm up with the. And then we go back in before the hall, we'd warm up, go back in, and we're waiting to go out for the coin flip. And the coach walks up to me, Jimmy Ray, and he says, "Hey, man, you want to be careful out there, you know?" And I'm like, "Oh, yeah, coach, yeah, I got you. It's my rookie year, but I got you. And he goes, "No, no, I mean it like you could die." Like, what? Like you could really get hurt. So be careful. I'm not a coach. Tell me to watch out. Like, you know, they say, "Hey, be careful, you know, don't make big mistakes. Don't let it." No. He's like, "Hey, things could go ambulatory out there, bro. You need to be really careful."
2: Oh my God.
16: But that's the way Ditka had those guys playing. Ditka was all of that. Ditka was that guy. And when he was at the Saints, one other little anecdote. I scramble out and he's the coach of the Saints and I go into the sidelines and I come running back and he's just jawing at me, like right in my face, you know, and I turned back and I was like, you want to respond, but behind him, everybody was like doing the crazy sign, you know, around the side of their head, like, don't say anything, he's nuts, he's crazy, don't engage, that's the Saints guys saying that. And it was just like Coach Ditka was, and as a player, I can't imagine what he was like as a player, but he was just, you know, the NFL, you talk about you can't write the story without, you know, certain people. That's kind of that's how you have to think about it. Like, he was ever all of that. I don't know. And then Jim McMahon would tell me stories. Oh, jeez. Oh, they were good. I guess that's what he's saying. You know, my history, they're going to tell stories about Steve Young. He's like, "Yeah, that's pretty boring, bro." but with Mike Ditka, every story was like, "Oh, that's a great story. That's a great story."
2: They just, I mean, Aliquippa, Pennsylvania, man. And, oh, God.
16: It's like you think you're making it up. Like, there's no way that's true. And it's like, yeah, it's true, bro. True.
2: Oh, awesome. God, so good. I just wanted to throw that out. I knew you were.
16: Mark Murph, I forgot one. Remember we played Monday night at home, and I would just join the 49ers, and I started the game for the Joe was hurt, and I started, and we beat him 45-0 or something. It was insane. Remember Ditka threw the gum? Remember
2: Absolutely.
16: His famous gum chewing?
2: Absolutely.
16: And he's walking out of Candlestick, and he throws his gum at the fans that are yelling at him and hits a lady on the side of the head.
2: And she sued him.
16: Remember? She sued Mike Ditka for gum hitting her in the side of the head.
2: Oh, man. Ireland is a small...
16: Pain, the pain and anguish of it. She's like, she went to court. The pain and anguish of Mike Ditka hit me with a gum.
2: She saw a chance to cash in.
16: I'm not gonna stand for that.
2: Just a tiny...
16: Hey, you know what? We don't stand for that.
2: Oh, my 45 God.
16: 45 nothing. You don't throw your gum, bro. You keep your gum in your mouth.
2: Just a small anecdote. He was the coach of the Saints near the end, and we had him on the weekly conference call, and Carmen Policy snuck into the room on the speaker, and he said, "Shh." And then he asked, they go, "Any more questions?" He goes, "This is Carmen Policy from the Youngstown Vindicator." And Ditka on the speakerphone just goes, "You are the Youngstown Vindicator." And they just went off on the races, those two. I mean, yeah, you just can't make a guy like up. I mean, you're right. You said if you created an artificial Mike Ditka, it wouldn't beat the real one, right? It wouldn't beat the real one.
16: Yeah.
2: Anyway, we're lucky. Stuff. We're lucky good we stuff. Had him, and we lucky got to enjoy him. So it was awesome. And hey, man, you guys beat him in 1988, pretty good in the NFC Championship.
16: Oh, that was probably the best. The football at minus 26 at Soldier Field was something. If you want to see some really cool stuff, go watch that game.
2: Well, I know,
16: when you go into Chicago and they're like, "Oh, here comes the soft 49ers and the cold," and then we just freaking smashed it. That was Roddy Lott had a lot to say that day, by the way. Roddy had a lot of comments. Not out of disrespect for the competition now. Not out of disrespect.
2: Well, Keena
16: had a lot of things to say about the...
2: Keena had the soundbite in the locker room. The finesse-ass 49ers. That's what he said.
16: Yeah.
2: Oh, man. I just wonder. We could do a whole other...
16: Okay, if Keena's making speeches, you know something good's happening. Because he didn't...
2: I just want to do a whole other hour on Bill and Ditka. Like, how... I wonder how that dynamic was. And just the opposites... Button heads there, you know? Oh, my God.
16: Well, it was completely opposite. Bill was concerned about mental health. He was concerned about hydration and nutrition. And Ditka was, like, if you talked about nutrition and mental health, you're like, you're freaking crazy. We're not doing that. That's funny. He's a funny guy.
2: You're the best. Welcome back, buddy. The listeners are going nuts. They love it. They go crazy. Somebody compared you to a comfortable... a cardigan sweater that they're putting on the radio is what they said. That's what they said.
16: Yeah, see, so I told you when you told my stories about my life, you're like, "My bro, that's boring." Like, now he's calling me Mr. Rogers.
2: It's nice to have
16: Mr. Rogers.
2: It was a positive text.
16: That should be the walk-up song.
2: Won't you be my neighbor? We'll play that for you next week. Won't you be
16: my neighbor?
2: The guy even said he feels like he's sitting next to the fireplace, Steve. So 732. That's Texan from Jersey.
16: I got a pipe in my mouth.
2: It's a positive. It's a positive text. All right, off you go.
1: You're the best, Steve.
2: You're the best.
16: I got you. Thank you.
2: Brother.
16: All right, boys.
2: Steve Young on the Sports Leader.
17: Game of the year.
18: Purdy backpedaling. He wants Evans. Throws middle. And somehow he caught it. Touchdown, 49ers. Helani ball loose. It's in the end zone. Who's on it? 49ers say it's theirs. And it is. Brock still looking. Throws. Caught. Cooks. Got it.
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11: I don't really want to think about 2027, 28, 29. I don't want to think about what that looks like. I really think you can smell that 2026 can be that year, but let's go all in. And so, yes, I think that your original question, Marcus, is let's figure out how to bolster, which we think inevitably by December, if our pass rush is middling, it'll cost us, right? It'll be a problem. And so, and then if we don't have the depth, because then, you know, we can't keep everybody healthy the whole time. We better have some depth because we're going to fit. The Rams are in a really tight spot, but you can see how good they are and they're going to get healthier. Miles is going to come back and play and they're really good. You saw them on Monday night. They got beat, but you can see how good they are. You can see how good Seattle is. And so in that way, they're not going away, so we should lean in.
12: Oh, man. Steve Young, what a great, great, great add to our roster. Our midseason acquisition, Steve Young. He'll be rotating. We loan him out to the afternoon boys. You know, it's like letting your kid drive the car for a week. Yeah, I'm sure Copes and Derek will love that one, huh? We like to take care of our afternoon commuters and our morning commuters. So the afternoon boys will have him next week, and then we'll have him back in 2 weeks. He's just gold, man. Whether those Ditka stories or the Jimmy Ray, who later became Niner O coordinator, telling him, "Hey, man, you might get killed today. Be careful about the.
13: You might die today." How about that line? Jeez.
12: Anyway, the social media boys took that all in quote and ran with it. Everybody got excited. He said, "Listen, I don't really care about 2027, 2028, or 2029 right now, and I don't even know if they have to like sell the farm to get what they need." You know, I think what's out there, they don't have to package like three number ones for what they need. You know, and there are parts out there that they can get for reasonable prices, in my estimation.
13: Yes, and I would agree with that estimation because you look at the 49ers, and currently they have the most salary cap in the entire NFL available right now. Now, we have also talked about this topic, even though it is kind of annoying to talk about, and how the 49ers want to roll over some of that salary cap to next season. And, of course, there's always that salary cap manipulation, but I don't want to hear about the salary cap. I want to hear about the opportunities to go out and trade for a big-time player, or maybe not even the biggest name out there. Like we've mentioned, the wide receiver group and Garrett Wilson or Drake London are popular names. Those will cost you a pretty penny. Those are going to be a higher price point. But we've also discussed cheaper options like a Juwan Jennings or going out and looking for somebody on the defense side of the ball. Khalil Mack seems like the number one name right now with the LA Chargers. I would love for the 49ers to make a move like that and bring him in because he is still playing high quality ball at this stage in his career. And then you even look at maybe like the free agent market and Joey Bosa still hanging out on his couch. If he wants to come out of retirement, if he's even in retirement right now, who knows? Nick Bosa says he's just hanging out and playing golf right now. But there are definitely pieces that you can add to this roster, a roster that's already looking like one of the best rosters in the NFL.
12: Dare we even say Max Crosby?
13: Yeah, you can say it. And I'm sure he's on the top of a lot of people's wish list.
12: See how the next few weeks go for the Raiders.
13: The Raiders have lost back-to-back games, but that defense is looking impressive with Max on the defense side of the ball.
12: You guys could be playing for something in a few weeks, or you could be going in the wrong direction.
13: Yeah, and we know that this new ownership group, Tom Brady and company, have been willing to trade Max Crosby once before, so we'll see if that's a possibility. The 49ers have tried to work out trades with the Raiders before, going back to the Khalil Mack original trade to Chicago Bears, and we know that Mark Davis didn't really want to deal with the 49ers. So I still think that's a bit of an unlikely scenario, trading for Max Crosby.
12: You guys have the Bills on Sunday.
13: That's a tough one.
12: Ouch. And the spread's not even that big. It's down to 5.5. Okay.
13: Ooh,
12: and then
13: I would have thought Bills would have been getting a touchdown.
12: Yeah. Then you have the Rams.
13: Yeah. It ain't getting any easier.
12: But you do. Yeah, it does. Because the Jets come after that.
13: Yeah. Then it's the Jets. And then
12: the Niners.
13: Sooner rather than later.
12: And then the Seahawks.
13: Maybe Fernando Mendoza down here at Levi Stadium.
12: All right. Joe Theismann, always fun radio, representing the Washington football franchise, Redskins football team, Commander. I don't know. Joe Theismann.
0: You would never say that a first down is the same as a touchdown. 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
12: Hey, man, various times through the years, we get to talk to Joe Theismann, and it's always fun. Listen, the guy won a Super Bowl, an MVP. He loves his football. He is, of course, the former Washington Redskin. Now they're the Commanders, but 49ers Washington calls for us calling to Joe Theismann on the video link, no less. Looking good, by the way, Joe. Looking sharp. You got your boys Murph and Marcus out here in San Francisco. How you doing? Good morning, Joe.
13: Hey, morning, Joe.
17: I'm good. Good morning to you, and good morning to everybody driving to work today out there in San Francisco.
12: Oh, yeah. What was it like to play at Candlestick Park back in the day?
17: I've got vivid memories, obviously. Some of them I don't remember because I got hit in the head a lot out there. The field was moist. The field seemed like it was always damp. The wind blew in different directions. It never really blew consistently one place or another. I remember, I guess it was 1983, 82, somewhere around there. We were playing and I got hit in the head, and I got a cut on the top of my head. And just before the half, there was blood running down my face. And so we went in the locker room and The doctor said, should I give you a shot or should I just stitch it up? I said, nah, just stitch it up. Just wire me up. Boy, was that one of the dumbest things I've ever done in my life. So I got my head stitched up without any Novocaine, making it a little bit easier. But I only played twice in Candlestick in all the time. But it was it's funny, you have vivid memories of different stadiums that, and to me, it was always about the wind.
12: Yeah, you guys.
17: I hated to throw with it. I hated to throw against it. A calm day was a wonderful thing for me.
12: I know I want to get to the current situation of the NFL and what you think of Kyle and Brock and all that. But I want to say I went to a Monday night Redskins-Niners game, September 84. Is that right? I look at that. Yeah.
17: Yeah.
12: Heck of a game, if I recall, too. It was like a shootout.
17: I believe so. Yeah.
12: It was 37-31. 49ers got you.
17: That was, that was a time, the 83-84 ball club was just, we scored a lot of points.
12: Yeah.
17: 83, we scored a record, 521 points or something like that. I don't know. Somewhere in that neighborhood. We set an NFL record scoring. We averaged over 30 points a game.
12: Wow.
17: Heck, we lost that one in 84. The year before, we lost one 48-47 to the Packers in Green Bay.

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2: Another game. I think we were up 21-7, something like that. Feeling good. And all of a sudden, Joe puts on a typical Joe Montana show in the second half. And we wind up winning that game, I think 24-21, if I'm correct.
3: Correct. Mm-hmm. Yes.
2: We wind up winning that football game. They called an interference call on Ronnie Lott down around the goal line. And I saw Ronnie after that, maybe 2 or 3 years at something. And he said, you know, that was just a bogus call. On the interference call, I said, Ronnie, let me tell you something. You were holding Art all day long. They just happened to catch you with one of them. So don't come to me complaining about the efficiency as far as that goes.
4: You guys got it. Yeah.
2: We're broadcasting a San Francisco 49er game. And Bill and I would, after practice on Saturday, Bill and I would go play tennis. And so I'm out there watching practice and I used to love to watch the 49ers practice. The ball never hit the ground through the entire practice, 7-on-7, 11-on-11. It was so impressive. So they get to the last period and Bill starts walking off the field. And so one of the guys walks up and says, Coach, because we had a tennis appointment. Says, Coach, we're not done yet. We have one more period to go. So he says, sorry, Joe, I'll be back. It's like he loved the game of tennis so much. And so here he is walking off the field with a period to go.
4: That's really funny.
2: That's such an impressive operation. And Kyle Shanahan has, I think, done an unbelievable job coaching that football team. And, you know, John putting together the team they have and the pieces they have to continually lose and put back together. And, you know, but Brock Purdy, from the day he stepped on the field, I think there was a love affair with those of us, in my opinion, that were quarterbacks, to look and admire what he's been able to do. Because the game is physical to a degree, but it's extremely mental. And he has a rare combination of knowing everything, knowing what he needs to know, and being able to execute those things. Brock Purdy is a classic example of you don't need to find a strong arm. See all these strong arm kids in college, oh, this guy can throw it here. I don't care how far you can throw it. Mm-hmm. Can you get it there on time? Mm-hmm. Can you anticipate where it's supposed to go? And can you make good decisions with the ball in your hand? That's what I look for in a quarterback. And he has it all.
3: Great stuff. Joe Theismann, the voice you hear, of course, Super Bowl champ, MVP, and of course, legendary Washington Redskins. We've got Commanders, Niners, Monday night. He's talking Brock Purdy. I'm looking at your Pro Football Reference. You're listed at 6 feet tall. Now, I don't know in socks at the combine if that's accurate or not. I don't know.
2: You know those shoes they used to have that have the really high soles?
3: Is that what you wore?
2: That's what I wore when I got measured. No, well, I've never been 6 feet tall.
3: Wow.
2: As a matter of fact, I was 5'11¾". Now I'm 5'11¼". I am shrinking.
3: Well, you and me both, Joe.
2: Stage of my life where I'm starting to go the other way.
3: That plays right into what I was going to ask about then, because that was the knock on Brock, was that he's just too short and defenders are getting bigger and bigger and he can't see over the line. Yet you did it from your height. Now, I don't know if the game is that much different from the 80s to now, but you tell me about the height question versus, you know, how you and guys like Brock Purdy survive and thrive versus, you know, these statues like Tom Brady.
2: Well, I mean, let's face it, Drew Brees, who's in the Hall of Fame, and it's wonderful that he's gone into the Hall. He same size as I am, same size as Brock. The one that's, I think, a little more challenge is Kyler Murray, because he's, you know, in the 5'10", 5'9" range. You know, Kevin's done a great job, O'Connell up there, finding ways to be able to get the ball out of his hands. And he has to throw the ball down the field a lot further than some of us. Plus, you know, he's not as familiar with that offense as he's been. But I think Brock does a great job of anticipating. And again, the play caller, you look at a couple guys in particular. Look at Liam down in Jacksonville. Look at Trevor's progress this year. Look at Drake May with Josh McDaniels up there.

0: New England. Look at what Ben Johnson's been able to do with Caleb. You marry the right coach with the right player's athletic ability, and you're going to get something done. And this is, we got to remember, I think this is Brock's fifth year. So everything that they're doing in San Francisco is not new. On the other side of the coin, Jaden has been hurt so much, and I think Jaden has a ton of talent, and I think he is a budding star in the National Football League. We just haven't had enough of a sample size to be able to say, okay, he's an established star. He's really getting better and better and better, but he's got to be on the field to be able to do that. This is what Brock has been able to do. And you look at your football team without him in San Francisco, they're a different football team. Now you added Mike Evans. George is back, Kittle. George, I thought George was running the Olympics when he had that catch last week, when he took off running down the field. And Christian McCaffrey, it just, I mean, you talk about the complete back. If you're going to compare anybody, I think when it comes to Christian, maybe Marshall Faulk. Catch the ball, run over people if he has to, run away from people if he has to. I think they're similar in that ilk.
1: Joe, I'm glad you brought up Jaden Daniels because that's the direction I wanted to go. I'm with you. I see a lot of potential, and I see a very high ceiling for Jaden Daniels. But you mentioned the injuries and the bonehead mistake that we saw last week at the end of the Giants game. Joe, from a quarterback's perspective, is there any excuse to go down in that situation, not stop the clock, and just seeing how that game played out and ended?
0: Yeah, I couldn't come up. I mean, obviously the explanation coming out of Washington is we need to communicate better. Well, at 15 seconds, the communication with the coaches gets shut off. So for 15 seconds, who's ever on the field, you're responsible for what goes on. We've all had moments where like it's, you short circuit. You just short circuit. It looked to me a little bit like that's probably what happened. There's no way Jaden doesn't know what to do to get rid of the football, to ground it. But that whole sequence, it was like he was looking for somebody to hand off to, then he was looking to throw it. And then when he got to the ground, he just sort of almost laid there in a dazed state for about a second or two. And so what really happened, no one will really know. We can all, pontificate and conjecture on what might have happened, what kind of communication it was. I know that's a great lesson that he'll learn from and be much better for it going forward.
2: Yeah, it was a tough one, man. And that's something they bring out here. So let's go just Monday night before I let you go, Joe. And it's great to have Joe Theismann here on the video link on YouTube, Twitch, and Twitter. I mean, the Commanders are 1-3-1. It's a super ugly record. The Niners are 5-0, coming off a win in Seattle. They just seem to be just getting better and better each week. But it is the NFL. And any given Monday, Joe. So if you're the Washington Commanders, how do you come out and win this game? What do they feature that can sneak out a win, an upset win in Santa Clara?
0: I think you're going to have to run the football enough to be able to give Jaden an opportunity to run some play action. I don't think him running around with his legs is going to be enough to beat this defense. There's too many good people on that side of the ball. I think you're going to have to not make mistakes. Our football team in Washington is not built to make mistakes. You can't make mental errors. You can't make physical errors. You can't give them cheap touchdowns. You can't give them cheap yards. You have to make San Francisco earn every yard. And I did a show in Washington yesterday, and I made this comment. And if I was standing in that locker room, because I know the guys I played with, you have to ask the question, who in this locker room is going to make the play that makes a difference for us to win this game? Who's going to take that responsibility? We had no wilting flowers. We had defensive backs, defensive linemen, offensive linemen making great blocks, wide receivers making great plays, the quarterback making right decisions. Those are all part of winning, and that has to happen. Washington has to play darn near I wouldn't say a perfect game, but pretty darn close. They can't afford to make the mistake that gives San Francisco that opportunity to get ahead. Because in this league, when you go down 14 and you got to start dropping back all the time, it gets ugly. And I don't care who you are. Except for Josh Allen, I guess, maybe, who runs through walls. I'm just waiting for him to jump over a building. I swear. It's about the only thing left I haven't seen from Josh Allen is to act. They ought to put one of those little buildings, one of those Lego buildings. They ought to put one on the field and let Josh just jump over it so that we can all know that he can scale buildings in a single bound.
2: And that was a guy who, coming out of Wyoming, there were skeptics, saying,
0: it's the same thing with Aaron Rodgers. Aaron Rodgers coming out of
2: Cal Berkeley.
0: Cal, when he came out of Cal. You look at Aaron's delivery today. whole completely different than the delivery he had coming out of Cal. When Josh came out of Wyoming, he was a big running football player. I give him a lot of credit. He's gotten better and better throwing the football, but I think the biggest stride he's made is the mental part of it. Now, every now and then this year, he's gotten a little screwy down around the goal line and thrown the ball where he shouldn't throw it, or like he did last week, just hanging up in the air hoping for something. He doesn't make those mistakes as frequently as he used to. That's what makes him so dangerous.
2: Yeah, fun stuff. Listen, Joe, we've had you on a number of times through the years. It's always a great conversation. Great to have you on the video link. It's funny, in all the years we talked to you, the one thing I've never asked about is he was drafted by the Minnesota Twins.
0: Ooh, yep, yeah, I got drafted. I was a shortstop by trade, but I played third base at the University of Notre Dame. Now, it's interesting. You will never see a picture of me in a Notre Dame baseball uniform.
2: Why is that?
0: I've asked them to search the archives. You can find rosters. We went down and played in a round robin tournament before spring football started. It was Miami. I think it was Miami, Michigan State, Notre Dame, and maybe Colgate, I think. But it was a 14 round robin tournament, and I played 7 games, hit a little over 300. But I wound up playing third base because back when I was in school, there was one scholarship that was afforded to the baseball team. The shortstop, a guy by the name of Phil Krill, had a half a scholarship, and our catcher, Jimmy Wright, had a half a scholarship. Jimmy wound up coming and playing linebacker, gave him a full football scholarship, and I think Phil got the other half of the shortstop. But that's, it was a shortstop by trade. I still love watching baseball. Can't believe best team in baseball was the Milwaukee Brewers, and they're proving that that's what they are again. You talk about a baseball team,
2: quote,
0: small ball, big ball.
2: Yeah.
0: Fielding, don't make mistakes.
2: Yeah.
0: The Dodgers came sort of limping in the NLCS.
2: Yeah.
0: And it looks like they may go limping out. I wouldn't let Dave Robertson that baseball.
2: I know, right?
0: Believe me, if they get one, if they can get this one next, look out.
2: Well, you're talking, we're the Giants flagship, but we hate the Dodgers.
1: Yeah.
2: Right. So you're,
0: I know that.
2: So we're like, dying for these guys to get exterminated once and for all. And what's crazy is, everything's going the Brewers' way, and yet we woke up, we started the show this morning saying, we're still not going to believe it until they're dead,
0: You can't. You just can't. There's too much talent. The staff is good. Yeah. And the young quarterback, the pitcher for the Milwaukee Brewers, holy mackerel,
2: Mizorowski.
0: Mizorowski.
2: Yeah, yeah.
0: My goodness. Yeah. Like I said, I sit, like when I travel, I do a lot of motivational speaking. And during baseball season, I just put baseball on in the room with me just to keep me company. But I could sit and watch baseball all night. My wife got mad at me last night. She says, let's watch a movie. She says, let me just watch the, it's a symphony. Let me just watch it.
2: Well, I hope you saw the Jake Bowers at bat, the 11 pitches and the home run off of Snell.
0: Oh, yeah. Let's go back to back, right?
2: Yeah. Joe, it's always great, man. Well, awesome. Well, tell your wife hello for us. And we appreciated you hopping on. Let's do it again sometime, Joe. We thank you for coming on.
1: Yeah, thanks, Joe.
0: Look forward to it. Thanks, guys.
2: Yeah, Joe Theismann, always a great interview for sure, man. All right, Matt Maiocco next.
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9: 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We got his handsome mug back on YouTube, Twitch, and Twitter. 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
9: 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Maddie, good to have you back on the camera. Good morning. Happy Thursday. How you doing, man?
10: What's up, Matt?
11: Gentlemen, I'm doing well. Is this we were just talking off air. The week feels like it hasn't even started yet as far as the football stuff goes, because everything's pushed back a day, and yet the week is almost over. So I'm in this state of confusion right now.
9: I know Monday nights can really mess with you. It really could. I mean, Seattle's playing tonight. I mean, Seahawks are playing tonight after their emotional game. All right, Matt, so it's been a few days, and before we talk about Washington, we need to get your take on the Seahawk game. As the dust has settled and you've looked at the film and all that, what was the most important thing that happened besides the final score?
11: Yeah, I think the defense was the best defense on the field that day. And the other defense is pretty darn good and was good as well, but when you look at what the 49ers did, and, you know, I was the first one in line saying the weakness of the team is the defensive line. And the way they've managed to just incorporate these young guys in with some, you know, mostly unheralded veteran players who are playing well. And, you know, there's no superstar on that line. Maybe Grayson Allden, you know, maybe he's emerging into a superstar. Osadigizua is right there. But they're just doing it with a lot of different pieces, 9-man rotation on the defensive line. And for that team to come out of that week five game in Seattle with what, 4 takeaways and 5 sacks. And they had more of an impact on that game than the very impactful Seattle defense. So I went away from that game going, you know, we always knew with the 49ers offense was going to be a top 1, 2, or 3 offense in the league. But to this point, the defense has really been the reason the 49ers are 5-0.
10: Matt, it's interesting to look back at some of our discussions during the offseason where we talked about the offseason moves and who would have the biggest impact between guys like Osadigizua or a guy like Mike Evans. Well, it turns out both of them had a huge impact this past Sunday. So let's take a look at the offense side of the ball. Do the 49ers win that game if they don't have Mike Evans?
11: I don't see how. I mean, they were so thin at wide receiver. And I know the talk up in Seattle was 49ers only had 1 wide receiver, and yet Mike Evans was catching all those passes. I think they could have put 11 guys on Mike Evans, and he still would have caught those passes. He's unique. And, I mean, how many times just watching a game are you going, oh, no, why did Brock throw that pass? He's covered. And then you go, how did that ball get through? And then how did Mike Evans make that catch? So, you know, it's Mike Evans is a unique individual. He has a skill set that I don't know there's ever been a wide receiver in the NFL can combine a 6'5" frame with 35-inch arms and the route running, the feel for the game, the ability to make those contested catches. So, no, I mean, I don't think they win that game without him, because I don't think they had anywhere else really to turn as far as outside receivers. But, the you know, the 49ers defense would have kept him in the game regardless. It was just a really good overall win. And even, you know, their biggest mistake was opening the door for Seattle early on special teams with that muff punt. But then also the 49ers had the NFL Special Teams Player of the Week in Corliss Waitman, who had an outstanding day as the punter. And it was his punt to the 4-yard line late in the first half when everybody was getting ready to, you know, go get a beer or, you know, a hot dog or whatever. That enabled Grayson Alden to make that play and extend the 49ers lead at halftime. So all areas of the team really showed up and had their thumbprints on that victory in Seattle.
9: Corliss freaking Waitman. Unbelievable. Yeah, NFC Special Teams Player of the Week. Very well deserved. So you are listening to KBR AM and KBR FM, San Francisco, the sports leader, a Cumulus Media station. And yet the NFL machine rolls on, Matty. As great as that win was, it is Thursday, and you're starting to think about what's next. And what's next is fortifying this team for a run to the Super Bowl. We had Steve Young on yesterday. I'm sure you saw the social stuff. He's like, you got to go all in. I know you guys on your podcast talking about Juwan Jennings. So let's start there. Yeah. Does the Juwan Jennings reunion make sense?
11: Well, you know, the Friars will be getting guys back. They will be getting DeMarcus Robinson back. They'll be getting Deebo Samuel back, and they will get Dejon Stribling back. That's going to be later in the season. They're, you know, supposed to get Christian Kirk. I don't know if there's a role for both Christian Kirk and Brandon Cooks on this team. So, you know, obviously it makes sense for the 49ers if they can add somebody. Now, it would create a bit of a logjam maybe later when it comes to playing time at the wide receiver positions. But hey, that's a bridge you cross when you get to it. As they always say, it's a nice problem to have when you have to sit out good players. Now, I'm looking at it from the other standpoint. And yeah, it was put out there. I don't know. Usually when national guys put out stuff like that, there's, you know, someone has said something to them, whether this is agent kind of generated, I don't know. But if you're the Minnesota Vikings, and you're not particularly, you know, fortified at wide receiver either, and you're 5-0, the 49ers are 5-0, and everybody knows that the 49ers would probably like to have Juwan Jennings on the team at that price. And the Vikings have already paid him $4.5 million as far as the signing bonus goes. If you're the Vikings and you're competing directly against the 49ers over the entire season for seeding in the playoffs, and you will be competing directly with them in Mexico City later in the year, are you going to just hand deliver a player that the 49ers already know fits what they do offensively and would step right in and, you know, could make an immediate impact? I don't think so. So, you know, what would the 49ers give up? What would the Vikings be asking? You know, if it comes to that, then, you know, we'll see. But I'm just skeptical that the Vikings would hand deliver a player to a direct competitor that they know would help them at a time of potential crisis.
10: Yeah, true. Good point, Matt. And Matt, I know later on today we're going to get a full injury update from Kyle Shanahan, but how would you handicap the odds and the possibilities of both Kyle Juszczyk and or Nick Bosa playing on Monday night?
11: I think it's, you know, at this point, without knowing anything other than what we learned on Monday, I'd say that, you know, it might be 50-50 for both of these guys. And I think that that's, you know, a major win for the 49ers in the sense that we're even talking about them with the potential being available Monday night. I mean, Bosa felt, you know, this was, 10 days ago. He felt, or no, it was, when was it? It was a week ago yesterday. I think it was 6 days ago. He told me that he felt like the words he used, pretty darn likely that I'm playing Monday night against the Commanders. And then, you know, he kept saying things along those terms. And then he said, but definitely that game against Atlanta. So he's very encouraged by the way he's coming along with the calf injury. And then Juszczyk, you know, the way it looked initially and then what it actually was, huge, huge win there to, you know, at first you're thinking, gosh, is that a season ender? You know, the way his foot was planted and Jahdae Barron went right at his knees and buckled that thing. So a big win there. So Either way, whether it's just, you know, missing one game or this game, or getting back in this game, 49ers have to feel very good about where they are in the schedule. And in particular, those two guys having an impact, a major impact on the team, what they do both offensively and defensively in the second half of the season after the bye week.
9: Matt Maiocco's voice you hear, NBC Sports Bay Area, is our 49ers insider for the sports leader. And of course, 49ers Washington Monday night at Levi's Stadium. Then a short week to Atlanta, which we'll talk about obviously next week. But I want to sort of come back to the stuff I asked you about before. I asked you about Juwan Jennings first, but let's keep going. If it's the Vikings don't want to give away Juwan Jennings, is there another receiver out there? And then I guess a secondary question is, and if you had to make a trade, would it be for D-line or wide receiver? Question mark.
11: Yeah, you know, it might be. Well, let me hit the wide receiver part first. I think because of the timetable of when guys are coming back, and it's my understanding that DeMarcus Robinson is doing really well. So the 49ers could look at it from the standpoint of the wide receiver we're going to be adding is DeMarcus Robinson. And then maybe a couple weeks after that, the wide receiver they're going to be adding is Deebo Samuel. And then a few more weeks after that, the wide receiver they're going to be adding is Dejon Stribling. So they could look at it from that standpoint. Also, I think because of the complexities of the offense, if you're going to make a trade, it would be for somebody who's been around, who knows what they're doing and could step in. So, you know, I don't necessarily think, unless the price is right, that the 49ers would make a deal. And they've done it. I don't know that any team in the NFL has made more deadline area trades as the 49ers since, you know, going back to 2017, you know, when they traded and acquired Jimmy Garoppolo. That was a blockbuster at the time. You know, Emmanuel Sanders the next year, you know, they've hit on other players, such as Christian McCaffrey and Charles Aminihu. Last year, kind of a really sneaky good one was Keon White, acquiring him. Now, they got him in a deal where he's under contract for another year, not just a half-year rental. And so for a half-year rental, I couldn't imagine the 49ers, you know, if it's a big-name guy, yeah, maybe they'd give up a third. You know, they've done that in the past and maybe get something else coming back. You know, I don't think they would definitely want to do a first or a second. I don't think for anybody for a half year rental, but I would expect them, as they have been in the past, to be very active around the trade deadline. The trade deadline is pushed back this year. I think it's, I don't know if you have it in front of you. I think it's like mid-November. No, it's November 10th. So there's still time, not much time, but there's time for them to work something out. But I would think, again, I'd say if the price is right, not giving up much at all, a wide receiver, and then maybe a little bit more flexibility along the defensive line. But as we talked about when we opened this, Brenner's defensive line has been pretty darn good. It just lacks name recognition, and it lacks, you know, the star right now that takes over. But again, they're going to be adding Bosa soon. They're going to be adding James Thompson Jr. soon. They're going to be adding C.J. West and down the road, maybe Sam Okwuanu. So in both of those positions that we've talked about where there are obvious needs where they could add people, they are getting people back here as the season goes on.
10: Matt, following up on the topic of wide receivers who are currently available, is there any chance Brandon Ayuk makes appearance on Monday night at Levi Stadium?
9: Oh, my gosh.
11: And is the question is, and is he going to bring the belt?
10: Oh, yeah, man. I mean, he was talking about it all offseason, Matt.
9: When you say appearance, you just mean like...
10: just show up.
9: Parking lot tailgate?
10: Does the key card still work for Brandon Ayuk?
11: Well, I mean, he could leave right before kickoff and make it there on time based on the miles per hour that he's used to driving on that road.
10: Nice, Matt. Nice.
11: If he does show up, he will definitely have to purchase a ticket. But yeah, he did say, right, the next time he's going to be in Levi Stadium is October 19th. Mm-hmm. So, yeah, I would highly doubt it, though.
9: That is a boast that appears to be falling short.
10: Ooh.
9: Should we just put it that way?
11: That is a good way to put it. That's a very nice way to put it.
9: A boast that appears to be falling short. All right, let's just leave it at
11: that. Yeah. Well, if you don't want to leave it at that, I mean, it's sad. You know, I don't know what's going on there from a lot of different standpoints, but he's basically, voluntarily forfeited his NFL career when when he could have made himself available to all other 31 teams on April 10th. You know, if he had just shown up for the first day or filed the paperwork to be reinstated, but the fact that he has said that he is not going to be dealing with the 49ers in any way, shape, or form, and that includes asking for reinstatement while with the 49ers, that means that I guess he's fully prepared to have already played his final game in the NFL.
9: Damn. So that's the answer to your question, Marcus.
10: Yeah, it's going to be a no for me, dog.
9: There you go. It's a no for you, dog. All right, man. Well, listen, always good to see you, buddy. By the way, somebody, you know, even though we talked about it at the start of the interview, a 707 listener was a little, loving your mailboxes and asked about the R. That's the one over your left shoulder.
11: So these are all shirt newspapers that I worked at.
9: Yeah.
11: You know, in some form or fashion. So you got the Go Tribune right there.
9: And what's Eureka the record shirt light?
11: That is the Reading Record Searchlight.
9: Ah, nice. What'd you do for the Reading Record Searchlight?
11: You know what I did? I took phone calls from ill-tempered high school coaches calling in their score and writing little blurbs on the games from all the way from Siskiyou County to Hema County.
9: So, Maddie, you're not up at 6:08 in the morning listening to us, or maybe you've been to the airport, but I have instilled a tradition here that if one of the home teams wins, the Giants or the 49ers or the Warriors, and now we started to do it for the Sharks a little bit.
1: Go Sharks.
9: I said scores aren't official until they get called in.
11: That's right.
9: So we always call in a score, and I've appointed a staff member, like it's Bruce Fraser from the Warriors, and I have him calling it in. Then we play a little musical package that signifies.
11: Because
9: I said it's not. Yeah. I've thought about it. Like in the NFL, you know, 49ers play the Commanders night, and 49ers win 28-16. Well, who puts that in the books?
10: Brent Boyer.
9: It's got to go in the books somewhere.
10: It's got to be Brent Boyer calling
9: it
10: in.
9: You can't just say, "Hey, it was on my TV. I saw it." No, somebody's got to put that in the books, right?
11: Yeah.
9: There's got to be an NFL database where there's the official records, right? And so we call it in, Maddie.
11: Yeah, and that's the duty of the KNBR morning show.
10: Exactly.
9: Right? I mean, very good, buddy. Very good. All right. Have a great Thursday, man. Take care.
11: All right, John. Okay. Great to see you.
9: The great Matt Maker. He supports a call in.
10: Oh, yeah, of course. He used to answer those phone calls.
9: You got to call him in.
10: I mean, it's not official.
9: It's
10: the original version of picks or didn't happen.
9: Yeah,
10: mm-hmm.
9: There you go.
10: Call on the win or it didn't happen.
9: Nice work. Cooler content is stacked to the gills. I got hot yesterday, sent in like 10 things. There's a lot of fun stuff on the Sports Leader.
2: Cage of the Year.
12: Purdy backpedaling. He wants Evans. Throws middle. And somehow he caught it. Touchdown, 49ers. Alani Bowles loose. It's in the end zone. Who's on? Still looking, throws, caught, Cooks, got it!
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8: Am I be honest, son?
10: F*** yeah, baby!
5: Murph and Marcus is sponsored by Bigelow Tea. Grab a mug and tea proudly.
9: It's been a fun... By the way, I'd highly recommend you hang out with us. It's been a fun week. It's been a really fun week.
11: Phenomenal week.
9: I mean, it's like every segment, something good happens. That's all I'm saying.
11: I mean, we got a 49ers win over the Seahawks.
9: Ugh.
11: We've seen the Dodgers lose multiple games this week. We saw the Rams lose on Monday night. It's good vibes right now on the Murph and Marcus
9: show. What about the guests?
11: Oh, yeah.
9: Curly decided to do something for once.
11: Yeah, way to go, John Joe Curly.
9: As a guest. We've had amazing guests all week. And more to come. Tomorrow, our new Valkyrie's friend, Jane Kenny, is going to join us. She's our ace in the hole. Not a Las Vegas ace.
11: No.
9: She's a Valk.
11: Those aces are done.
9: But in fact, we had Natalie Nicasse in the cooler. Some strong words.
11: Yeah, we'll getting ready for Saturday night. And also, we should remind the people that we moved our traditional Thursday interview with John Lynch to tomorrow morning. John will join us on Friday.
9: There's yet another one. All right, let's get into it because the cooler's robust here. I just want to start with this. This is for the old heads out there. The Brewers are up 3-0, and Brewers fans are feeling themselves. Somebody found their Brewers Fever commercial from the early 80s. So I want, just in honor of the last time the Brewers made the World Series, 1982. Now, they're not there yet. They're not there yet. They're not there yet. Stay freaking focused. Lock in.
11: I need the Brewers on cutting edge, Murph.
9: Oh, 100%.
11: I need them on cutting edge.
9: Do you have the whole thing there? Or just
11: I don't know. That's in the Z drive. But yeah, if the Dodgers win, I won't like it.
12: I don't like it.
9: Anyway, here it is. Just for fun. We actually have video going here on YouTube, Twitch, and Twitter. This is in honor of the 82 Brewers. This is what they looked like back in 82. And how we missed these jingles from back in the day.
13: Brewer Fever. I

0: We all in? We all in on the Brew Crew now?
1: I've got the fever.
0: How about the fact that Bernie Brewer, which now is a big costume, was actually just a dude wearing lederhosen?
1: Bro, just how a about guy the hanging fact out there? That the original slide, it landed in like a stein of beer? Yes. I had no idea. That's awesome. That's the first time I've seen that.
0: You're a man who's known to like the taste of beer.
1: Oh, this is true.
0: The team is called the Brewers.
1: Yeah, come on, man. The Brew Crew.
0: Let's go.
1: Yeah,
0: dude. They're literally, I mean, you wear a jersey that says beers.
1: Yeah, absolutely.
0: So do they.
1: I might have to wear it if they end up knocking out the Dodgers, and I might have to end up drinking a lot of brews to celebrate.
0: How about the fact that they're just like, you know, we just call them the Brewers rather than realizing, no, they're named after people who make beer.
1: Yes, some of the greatest people on this planet. That's why I've got that Brewer fever.
0: That was fun, dude. There's something about those early 80s jingles. It must have been the same group cutting them for all the season, because that sounds a lot like, come on, Giants,
1: there's a lot of stomp your feet. Stomp your feet, clap your hands.
0: This one's pretty funny. This is more modern here. What are Commanders fans doing? They're driven to insanity and making funny skits on video. Not every skit on video on Twitter is funny. This one I thought was funny. A guy named Bobby Finn, he plays himself in both roles in this. He's explaining to a Commanders fan on a grease board what happened in the final seconds of the game. This is pretty good. Take a listen here.
2: So if we need a field goal to win the game, we're gonna
3: try to get into field goal range.
2: Which means when we're in field goal range with 13 seconds left, we're gonna
3: kick the field goal?
2: No. Well, you think our offense is still on the field and the clock is running, which means
3: you're gonna spike the ball to stop the clock in order to bring on the field goal team?
2: No. Well, you think
3: you're gonna do a quick sideline pass to gain a few more yards and stop the clock?
2: No. We're gonna snap the ball and do whatever you call this and get tackled in bounds with 8 seconds left. Which means
3: you're going to rush back to the line and spike the ball so your field goal team can come out and win you the game.
2: No. Well, what do you think? We're going to be in no rush. You know, Sal? It's because we're going to let the clock run out before we can get another playoff, which means the game ends in a tie.
3: Why wouldn't you just kick the field goal?
2: It's because that's why.
1: That's pretty good.
0: The no.
1: No. That's a good soundbite.
0: Ends it with the, it's because that's why.
2: What would you think?
0: That would have been you with the homework. Why didn't you turn in your homework, Mr. Boucher?
1: No.
0: It's because that's why.
1: Yeah, that's why. I mean, that's probably the best explanation I've gotten so far on that situation.
0: Oh, man, that's really good.
2: It's because that's why.
0: Very good, man. All right, how about the Jameis Winston and featuring Marky Mark Cannizzaro, our great buddy who treated me like a king last week in New York. I met him at Molly's on Thursday night. We played golf on Friday, and then he took me to Arthur Avenue in the Bronx Friday. So anyway, and he also asked great questions. Jameis Winston, New York Giant. Mark Cannizzaro, New York Post. He asked Jameis Winston, what is the Jameis Winston experience? And, of course, Jameis answered as only he can.
4: Yeah. My take on the Jameis Winston experience is that I am called to be the light of the world and the salt of the earth, right? Like, every time that I'm around someone, I am driven to increase that man or that woman with every action that I take. So if you're defining that as the Jameis Winston experience, I'm telling you that is the Jameis Winston experience that I intend to give. Now, all the other perceptions, again, Joe Theismann, man, he told me once, you know, perception is reality, right? So people can say whatever they want to say, but my intention is to be a man of increase, right? Increase in every man, every woman that I come in contact with, doing unto them as I would want them to do unto me.
0: The Jameis Winston experience, bro. You wanted it. You got it. I've been called to be the light of the world and the salt of the earth. Oh, everybody likes salt, by the way.
1: Yeah,
0: salt's good.
4: That I am called to be the light of the world and the salt of the earth.
0: That's it. The light of the world and the salt of the earth.
1: Man.
0: He also said he was a man of increase. He's, you know, do you want to hang around this guy?
1: I don't know, man. The Jameis Winston experience
0: I think I do.
1: Almost feels like a drug experience.
0: I think I need a piece of Jameis.
1: Like, it feels like I'm going on a trip and I'm going to grow as a man.
0: He might wear you out after a while. Like, yo, Jameis, is the skit still going? Are you still doing this? And he's like, yeah. And you're like, this is day three. You can just, you know, go get a sandwich or something. But no, he's constantly just, I don't know, maybe he's sent to save us all.
1: Maybe.
0: And Jameis was sent to save us all.
1: I mean, Jameis is truly one of a kind, and we know that he's great on a microphone, from his coverage of the World Cup to the World Baseball Classic, and hell, he was here at Oracle Park on opening day against the Yankees. Don't forget about that. I mean, truly, Jameis Winston is unlike anybody out there.
0: Hey, he got
4: My intention is to be a man of increase.
0: Yeah, by the way, he got that tie. When you needed it, he got that tie.
1: Yeah, that's it. He increased the probabilities of winning the NFC East.
0: 1-1, but Scadaboo fumbled. Yeah. I don't want to talk to you about Scadaboo. I don't know this Jake Bowers one. Well, who's awesome.
1: Ooh.
0: Did you send this one?
1: Yeah, I sent this one over last night.
0: Did I set it up?
1: He's sitting down at the podium, not the podium, the like MLB on Fox desk. After the show with Derek Jeter, okay. Big Poppy, and Alex Rodriguez. Quick little cut here. Derek Jeter asking how the Milwaukee fans are going to celebrate that win last night.
5: What do you think those fans in Milwaukee are thinking right now?
6: They're drinking.
5: They're
6: drinking
5: there.
6: For sure.
0: Come catch the Brewers.
1: I mean, that's it. If you're a Brewer fan, you have to celebrate with a brew, right?
0: Well, so you'd have to say in a Midwest accent, we're going to get drunk before the game. We're going to get drunk during the game. We're going to get drunk after the game.
1: Nice Milwaukee accent. Yeah. That's
0: better than the English guy. You know what I mean? But it is the slogan we use on the Wide World of Walt.
1: Absolutely.
0: Yeah.
7: I wonder how much. See what's brewing.
0: Come see what's brewing.
1: Yeah, come see what's brewing after the game.
0: 808 KMBR. If I told you you could go to Milwaukee and live in a culture that celebrates beer constantly, it's your heaven on earth, just beer everywhere, everybody wants. But you had to drink Miller High Life or Miller Light, would you still be okay with that?
1: I'd still do it.
0: Okay,
1: I'm not too good for the High Life.
0: You'd rather do a Miller Light?
1: No, I'll do.
0: I'm sorry. You said you're not above.
1: High Life.
0: My bad. You're good. Yeah, I'll give you a Miller High Life.
1: First of all, you do. Like, you know, I love my hazy IPAs and my craft beers, but I'm not a beer snob. Like,
8: We're gonna get drunk before the game.
1: I'll drink anything.
0: We're gonna get drunk before the game.
8: We're gonna get drunk before the game.
0: We're gonna get drunk during the game and drunk after the game. The Miller High Life bottle is elite.
1: Oh, dude, that was my go-to in college. I would go pick up like a 12 rack for like $6, drink six of them, and then like sell the other six for like $1 or $2 a piece.
0: Because that's a fantastic marketing slogan, the High Life.
1: Yeah, dude, I'm living
0: the
1: High Life.
0: That's a freaking that's a money slogan.
1: It makes me feel fancier.
0: I want to be part of the High Life. They got me. I mean, Budweiser, King of Beers, I get it, Coors, Taste of the Rockies, whatever. I want to be part of the High Life.
1: Yeah.
7: Come see what's brewing.
0: Thank you.
1: Beer. Beer is brewing.
0: All right. Do you want Natalie Nicasse to get a little?
1: Yeah.
0: She's got her game face on.
1: Give me a dose of Nicasse.
0: Here's what she says about the dream. If there's a dream fan who dares show his or her face at Chase Center Saturday.
9: You guys know, since we're prepping for a great game plan, Valhalla better be prepping for a game plan. So as soon as they're announced, I need some hostility. As soon as if they do a challenge, I need hostility. If they're shooting free throws, I need that thing to be rocking. So game plan, Valhalla, get ready, get prepped, because we definitely got to use Valhalla as our sixth man.
0: Hostility.
1: Yeah.
0: Hostility.
1: Going to turn the Atlanta fans from dreams to nightmares.
0: So my question is, because I haven't been to a Valks game, I tried last year, but I screwed up, I booked a road game. But it seems to me to be a joyous place.
1: You're
0: like
1: correct.
0: Their noise and energy is pro-Valks, not anti-other team.
1: No.
0: I'm wrong.
1: Valhalla can get hostile. Like, I went down earlier this year to go see the Indiana Fever, and when Caitlin Clark came to town, she got booed every time she touched the ball.
0: I did see that. That's right. And she said she actually liked it.
1: She did. She wanted that smoke. And so I want Angel Reese to get that same treatment this Saturday at Valhalla. Boo the bejesus out of her every time she touches the ball.
0: Is Angel going to start pointing in the crowd like she did in Chicago over that week?
1: Or she might go with the John Cena "You Can't See Me" that she hit Caitlin Clark with back in college.
0: Hey, one last one from the Seattle game. Inside NFL production, just Fred Warner. I did compare him to Ronnie with Steve, and Steve was like, I see what you're saying, but be careful.
1: Yeah, those are sacred words you're making a comparison with.
0: I did confess. I said, listen, one guy's got four.
1: Yeah.
0: Right? One guy's got four. Anyway, here it is. Just to relate. We have video on this.
1: Oh, yeah. You got to see the video.
0: So YouTube, Twitch, and Twitter. Check out the video and just one. I don't know. Is this our final blast from Seattle? Just the orgasmic joy of this win. Check it out.
10: We're enemy territory. We're enemy territory. Listen, today nothing's about winning.
6: Today I'm about sending a message who the big dogs in the fight. They gotta see us today. They gotta see me.
10: These teams really, truly hate each other.
11: Yeah, we might see some physical violence here today.
6: We keep taking it to them. Every snap, take it to them.
12: You must know your enemy to, you know, to beat the enemy.
6: Ball is loose in the end zone. It's a touchdown.
12: They gotta go through each other. Physically and metaphorically, if they want to get where they want to go. They just find a way to the quarterback.
13: Hey, let's make them tap out, fellas. Make them tap out.
11: What a game. I know it's week five, but it feels like a playoff game. Near side has Smith and Jigba. Makes a move for a first down. Oh! Touchdown!
12: Oh, my God.
11: Looking for anything. Throw it end zone. It is caught! Touchdown!
12: Wow. Fourth and 10. It's all about players.
14: One down.
11: Ten. Niners fake the blitz. Cobb breaks the tackle. Close. Diving. Where do they mark it? Where do they put it? They say he's short. 49ers take over. What a game. Forty-niners go on the road and win a thriller.
0: Here's our game plan. We're gonna not do a show the rest of the show, and not do a show tomorrow. We're just gonna roll that on loop all day.
1: I mean, how could you not want to go to war with Fred Warner after that?
0: They gotta see me.
1: They gotta see us. 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
0: dude. 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

0: 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The Dubs are back.
1: Draymond! What a block! 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

0: I mean, is how many teams right now, okay, have a coach quarterback relationship? Those are the two most important people in any football organization by far. Who right now has a better, I mean, Brock Purdy's got 10 years left. Kyle Shanahan's probably got 10 years left. Who has a better coach quarterback future? Who's going to have a chance to win a Super Bowl for the next, say, half dozen or more years? Okay, I mean, so I'm a Reed Mahomes guy and all that, and maybe you'd say Brady and Josh Allen, but Brady's coached 5 games in the NFL. I don't know about that. All I know is that Kyle Shanahan is one hell of a football coach, and he's got a guy who half of America still will not give any credit to or give very limited credit to in Brock Purdy. And all I would say is, do you watch the games? Do you watch the throws that Brock Purdy makes under pressure? And so I just think this team, I don't know when it's going to be, and I can't tell you that it absolutely is going to be, but I think the 49ers are going to win at least one Super Bowl with these guys. I would be very surprised if they don't.
1: 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And or thesportsleader.com. What are we these days? What
2: D,
1: are we?
2: All the above. Either one works.
1: He was great. And he has a new book out called The Game. We'll give him a free plug. Go see him at the Sports Basement in Berkeley tomorrow, 4:30, with Carmen Policy. Maybe he's sipping a glass of wine. Who knows?
2: Yeah, we'll see if Carmen's lip has healed up.
1: I know. What a story that Bill Walsh threw his glass against the wall and a shard of glass cut Carmen's lip. Wow. But anyway, point is that Peter King had this story. And Marcus asked him about Kyle and Brock, and that's as well said as I agree with everything he said. Like, I don't disagree at all. And I've jock blogged about this through the years. In fact, I probably will again this week. That no, they haven't won a Super Bowl. Yes, that's very frustrating. But are they absolutely the right guys to be your head coach, GM, quarterback, linebacker, offensive? Yes, these are the guys you want. You want Trent Williams. You want Christian McCaffrey. You want Fred Warner. Brock Purdy. At the round table, I gave him some tough love, made the Jeff Garcia call, and he heard that, and he slid another plate onto the bar and did another 10 reps. Dude, I mean, he just like heard that and went nuts because he's playing the best he's ever played. Mm-hmm. And are they in a position to win a Super Bowl? Absolutely. Will they? Well, it's in freaking God's hands at that point. You know what I mean? Is a ball going to bounce your way? Is a 3rd and 15... going to go your way? Is Jake Moody going to make an extra point? You know, I mean,
3: God knows.
1: I know, and you're going to go to the coin toss.
2: I didn't bring up the coin toss, all right? I didn't bring up the coin toss, but Kyle has said himself.
3: Only God knows.
2: So, yes, you can't predict what's going to happen the remainder of the season or who's going to be playing down at SoFi Stadium on Valentine's Day, but it is interesting looking back at some of our off-season discussions, and we've had this off-season discussion for a couple of years now about the Super Bowl window for the 49ers. And obviously, Trent Williams is not going to be around forever. He's the oldest guy on the roster right now. And you can take a look at the group of 30-year-old players, your Christian McCaffreys, your George Kittles, Nick Bosa's getting to that conversation. And the 49ers, on paper, are the oldest team in the NFL this year. But also, you look at the quarterback-coach combination. And Brock Purdy, at age 26, just played in his 50th career NFL game against the Seahawks. It's year 5. Kyle Shanahan's 46. I don't see him leaving the NFL anytime soon after completing now a decade in the NFL. If you have a coach and a quarterback, you always have an opportunity. And to your point, we've seen a lot of good football from Brock Purdy over this last 5 years, including a top 5 MVP finish before. But he's taken his game to the next level, and you add in pieces like Mike Evans surrounding him with a trade of Christian McCaffrey. Right now is the win now window, but I agree with Peter King. As long as you have Kyle Shanahan and Brock Purdy, that window is going to be open for a while.
1: I mean, the analogy keeps going back to Andy Reid and the Eagles. And I look back from 2000 to 2010. Here's what Andy Reid did. Lost in the divisional round. Ready for this now, Marcus? 01. Lost the NFC Championship. 02, lost the NFC Championship. 03, lost the NFC Championship. 04, lost the Super Bowl. Okay, 05, they missed the playoffs. 06, lost the division. 07, they missed the playoffs. 08, lost the conference championship. That's four conference championships and a Super Bowl for Andy Reid in that run.
2: And they ran him out of town.
1: Yeah. So, I mean, whew. So it can happen where you just bang your head against the wall. I mean, obviously, the Buffalo Bills are an easy analogy, the four straight Super Bowl losses. But, man, you want to be Marv Levy and Jim Kelly. You want to be Andy Reid and Donovan McNabb. I mean, you do. And it's just, and honestly, I keep going back to it. It takes Brooks Conrad, you know? Mm-hmm. It takes Madison. I don't know. It takes things. Things got to go your way. Somebody's brought up on the text line, and they're right, like, you could argue that the only thing that stopped the Niners from winning two bowls, not one, but two, was a Haley's Comet quarterback. Like, Pat Mahomes pre-injury was the best we'd seen. He was on a short list of the best clutch quarterbacks we'd ever seen.
2: Yeah, and that's the reason why we still have them in the conversation for best quarterback-coach combination. And even when people were writing off the Chiefs last year missing a Super Bowl, that Super Bowl window is still open for the Chiefs because of that quarterback and coach combination, and they're one of the two or three remaining undefeated teams in the league right now.
1: Oh, man. Can you imagine if they do it again?
2: And you had bozos like me saying, oh, it might be the year for the Chargers or the Broncos are taking over, and here are the Chiefs still in first place in the AFC West.
1: Good stuff, man. All right. Well, thanks to Peter King for that quote. And somebody wrote in, who was it? I just want to go ahead and glaze. We call ourselves glazing ourselves. 408. Absolutely incredible week of shows so far this week, boys. That's right.
2: Ooh.
1: Self-fulfilling. He says, shout out to JJK for these bookings. Close it out strong tomorrow, boys. You boys are the best. Look at 408. Nice. 408's like Fred Warner.
2: Yeah, thank you.
1: They got to go through Murph and Marcus.
2: Yeah, you got to see us. You got to wake up with us.
1: Good stuff, man. All right. Well, we learned a lot today, including I just learned something about my Miller High Life riff we can get into, but we can do all good stuff on the other side. And John Lynch tomorrow. At minimum, John. I mean, that's like that and more. But John Lynch tomorrow on the Sports Leader.
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3: And some, like, neon tights.
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3: Also, we know that you have the vocal. 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
2: Yes. 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
3: Yeah, you did hit it.
2: Here we go, Walt. 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Let's go. Caller number 10, 415-896-KMBR. 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We got one more tomorrow with the guy at the Stanford Pitt ACC first-round tourney game. Anyway, fun stuff. All right, great day. Thanks to everybody for tuning in. It's great. 408 says the Struts are great live. 408, another 408er says, you guys are talking about the Super Bowl. It all comes back to the Dre Greenlaw.
3: That's a big factor. Look at the numbers from Patrick Mahomes and Travis Kelce after Dre Greenlaw went down.
2: Multiple people were coming at me about my Miller High Life riff, and I guess they were correct, but you know, I still like that it's called the High Life. But they were like, that's not the slogan. That was actually the name of the beer, Miller High Life. Why are we talking about this? People tuning in, the Brewers is why we're talking about it. We found their 1982 slogan from when they were last in the World Series. And we started talking about how I asked Marcus, you love beer.
3: And if
2: I told you you had to go live in Milwaukee, first of all, you can afford a house.
3: Oh, yeah. Must be nice.
2: And you're going to meet really nice Midwestern people.
3: Yeah.
2: You meet a nice Midwestern girl, Marcus.
3: Oh, yeah.
2: Settle down.
3: Uh-huh. I met
2: Raise
3: a couple this summer in Chicago.
2: Okay, there you go, buddy. I said, but you have to drink Miller beer or Miller Lite the whole time. And you said,
3: sign me up.
2: Sign him up.
3: I'll take him back to my college days when I used to pregame with a 12-pack of Miller High Life before every Thursday hitting up the Katahdi Crawl.
2: So people say, hey, that's cool that you're mentioning Miller High Life, but that's not the slogan. The slogan is the champagne of beers. I stand corrected. It's funny. I actually don't like champagne or beers as much as I like High Life, because I don't really think about champagne when I'm drinking my beer.
3: Mm, are you a champagne guy?
2: And let's be honest, champagne a little overrated.
3: Mm.
2: A little overrated.
3: Also, shout out to my roommate Cam. When I was buying the Miller High Life, the champagne of beer, he would buy a bottle of champagne for like $2 as a cheap pregame option.
2: That's a headache in a bottle.
3: Yeah.
2: That's a headache in a bottle, bro. So anyway, we decided, what did OG Murph learn, right? Here we go.
1: Inquiring minds want to know, what did OG Murph learn today?
2: Yes, it's sponsored by Bigelow Tea. Grab a mug and tea proudly. So I learned, dummy, that the High Life was the name of the beer, and I got to fall back on the slogan, the champagne of beers. And then I told these guys, I said, well, listen, it's a perfect time for us to bring back an old beer commercial from the 70s or 80s. So just go to YouTube and just type it. You could kill a day watching old beer commercials on YouTube.
3: Oh, dude, the YouTube rabbit holes that you can go down will lead you in places you didn't know you were going to go.
2: So here's one from 76. It's a bunch of jazz musicians playing. What do they when they finish ripping off their licks, what do? Go get the High Life
3: crack
2: backstage.
3: A cold one.
2: Check it out. Some video from Walt, YouTube, Twitch, and Twitter. Check it out.

0: 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And now it's time to head for the best tasting beer you can find. 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
1: If you've got the time, we've got the beer. Miller beer.
2: I mean, just grab a couple out of the fridge right now, dude.
3: Straight from the bottle. Great commercial, but I will call out the guy who poured that beer. Like, half of that head was head off of a beer. Not the greatest pour I've ever seen in my
2: life.
3: See,
2: that's 1976 for you, man. By the way, when those jazz musicians finish, two of the guys turn to each other on stage and do the underrated low five. They turn to each other. One guy sticks out his, give me five. He slaps his hand. The other guy says, give me five. They slap. We don't see enough of that anymore.
3: No.
2: Give me five.
3: Well, it must have been before Dusty Baker made the high five famous.
2: Yeah. I did that event with Dusty, and he talked about the high five. He gives it to Glenn Burke. Yeah. But, yeah, man. by the way, the other thing in that commercial, if you looked at, before he went to the beer, did you see him get the envelope from the guy? He's like, yeah, pay me, buddy.
3: Yeah,
2: pay
3: me.
2: Now I'm going to go get my Miller High Life.
3: Yeah, pass that cash.
2: Fun stuff. Go Brewers! 5 o'clock tonight.
3: Close them out.
2: Like, stay on cutting edge, man.
3: I need you on cutting edge.
2: I need
3: boys.
2: Them to play like they're down 0-3.
3: Yeah,
2: they need to play, grind every pitch.
3: Come on, Jake Bowers. Jake's a cool dude.
2: End the show the way I started it. Jake Bowers is my homeboy
3: for life.
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3: Yeah!
10: Yes, thanks for joining us downhill side of your week. We were talking yesterday about this. Thursday is a great day to go out, so leave around noon. Tell them you got a big meeting that you got to get ready for the Johnson account, and then go out on a Thursday. Thursday is a tremendous day to go out. Just an amazing day to go out. Stumble through your Friday. It's the weekend. Basically gave yourself a four-day work week. You're welcome. We got a lot of stuff to get to today. It's an awesome day. We'll tell you why in just a second. We got three things you absolutely positively have to know right stinking now. However you're listening, could be the old blowtorch at 680 AM, 104.5 FM, streams, apps, or even on YouTube, the Sports Leader on YouTube as well. We have a tremendous show for you because the Tim Ryan Power Hour is an hour from right now. So if you want to get smarter, look back at the win over the Seahawks, look ahead to Washington, where some people are saying, ooh, trap game. Steve Young is saying, let's go all in. What does that mean to Tim Ryan? We'll ask him at 11 o'clock. So make an appointment right now. Get your lunch early. Sit in your car, whatever it is you have to do. Tim Ryan Power Hour to make you smarter about the 49ers and the NFL is coming up at 11 o'clock. I am your friend John Lund. He is Tim Webb, producing the program today, as always.
11: Hi.
10: You're slow on the button there. Walter, is Walter in your way or something?
12: There's a reason that the camera isn't on right now because me and Walter basically become an octopus at the same time. It's all of the hands and legs, as many buttons as we can press. It's not a pretty sight.
10: Yeah. No, I know. I tried to give you a few minutes. I was a little quick on the draw there. That's probably on me. It actually is.
11: Hi.
10: On me. So Tim is here. Hey, Walter, get the hell out of the way, man. What's going on with you? Come on, we got a show to do. It's past 10 o'clock.
13: Hello, John.
10: You're going to love today's show because usually complaining too much, all the positive people tell you that attitude is everything and you shouldn't be complaining and everything. Do you realize what today is? Today is National Grouch Day. It arrives every October 15th and it honors the spirit of Oscar the Grouch and encouraging everyone to embrace their inner grump. This is a day to freely complain, be irritable, and wallow in misery without judgment. Take this opportunity to process negative emotions, share relatable jokes, be careful, and connect with others over life's annoyances. So today is a free zone, apparently. to bitch and moan and complain. So we'll take those as a kind of a, just a general theme throughout the show. I'm a positive person, but I certainly have my complaints. So whether they be sports or otherwise, feel free, because today is the day that you can be a grouch on National Grouch Day. And if you are complaining and so forth and people get on you about it, just tell them it is National Grouch Day, the spirit of Oscar the Grouch, and encourages everyone to embrace their inner grump. So 415-808-KMBR, 415-808-5627. We'll read the best ones on the Golden State Lumber and Showroom text line and the UMA guest line if you would like to. I was going to say in person, but you're not in person, over the phone, so we can hear your voice. It's the same number at 415-808-KNBR. My biggest complaint would be, I really don't have one today because, you know, the Dodgers lost last night. Maybe replays take a little bit too long for my liking. I'd like to complain about replays. Come on, we have technology and stuff, as Chevy Guy said. We could make it faster. It could be faster. Could we just make that, one of those things? All replays should be as fast as the strike zone. You know, it's like boom, boom. Should be instantaneous. That's the way they have to make them on the field. So why can't you just, a guy looks at a thing and goes, clearly, it's, ABC. And if you can't do it, this was always a thing that Tolbert and I talked about. If you can't do it in 60 seconds, it stays. Like, and there needs to be a timer in the corner. It'd be fun. 4, 3, 2, and the official's like running. It stays the same. Like something like that. They could make it better. That's all I'm saying. We have the technology, as I think it was the $6 million man said. 288th day of the year, 77 days left in the year. Tim, would you like a off-the-bat complaint, or are you good?
12: Actually, kind of producing on the fly here, but I was thinking about maybe doing a Tim's Top 5 of some things that really, really make me grouchy. I'm formulating the idea. Maybe we can do it by the end of the show. Right. What do you think?
10: Okay. Oh, that would be amazing. I'm always looking for an excuse to do a Tim's Top 5. They are phenomenal. And for some, they get a lot of feedback. Tim's Top 5.
12: General gripes, things that just kind of irritate me. I can tell. Yeah. I got a good one that happened to me yesterday. I got a real good one from yesterday.
10: All right, so a Tim's Top 5 will absolutely fit that in. National Grouch Day. What are your complaints? All right, let's get to it. It is three things you need to know right stinking now.
7: Let's get to the headlines. Fair and Biased gives you three things you need to know right now. Number one.
10: It's already starting. Someone says on the 510, finally a day I can get behind. Yeah, everybody has them. All right, let's go to Steve Young first. This was yesterday, and we're actually going to make this a topic coming up in about 10 minutes. I love it. Steve Young was on with the morning show yesterday and said the 49ers should be all in. So what does that mean? Steve explains.
11: I don't really want to think about 2027, 28, 29. I don't want to think about what that looks like. I really think you can smell that 2026 can be that year, but let's go all in. And so, yes, I think that your original question, Marcus, is let's figure out how to bolster, which we think inevitably by December, if our pass rush is middling, it'll cost us, right? It'll be a problem. And so, if we don't have the depth, because then, we can't keep everybody healthy the whole time. We better have some depth because we're going to the Rams are in a really tight spot, but you can see how good they are and they're going to get healthier. Miles is going to come back and play and they're really good. You saw them on Monday night. They got beat, but you can see how good they are. You can see how good Seattle is. And so in that way, they're not going away. So we should lean in.
10: All right, let's talk about that. I couldn't agree more with him. So what does that exactly mean? We're going to talk about that at about 20 minutes past the hour. What does all-in look like for the 49ers? We shall discuss. Warriors, this came out right after the show yesterday. We were talking about Porzingis and how weird this whole situation is. And then he put out a tweet that made sense, and he put out a weird one as well. So let's see. I'm working with her. The first tweet from Porzingis, this is his ex account. I appreciate all the internet doctors trying to diagnose and help, but I'm in the best hands, so everyone can relax now, and I don't have HIV or AIDS. Okay. And then the second tweet he sent out was, hello, people. I'm working with doctors and experts to figure out how to be fully back to good health ASAP. Honestly, I'm getting better and better. I just have to stay patient and believe I'll be feeling great again soon. It has definitely been frustrating dealing with some health stuff that you can't exactly pinpoint on top of injuries throughout my career, so it's added up for sure, but we will get through it. Health as well. Thank you for your support. Okay. So the Warriors did release a statement yesterday, essentially didn't say a whole lot, but they're essentially, hey, he's not around the team and or will be around the team, but we're not taking any further questions. It's just a weird situation. And then you add to the fact that over the last 3 or 4 years, he just hasn't played in very many games. And he's a major guy that the Warriors are going to be leaning on. You know, you look at the center position, it's going to be Draymond Green a lot of the time. Al Horford, who's, okay, I was going to make an old person joke, but I'm not. He's older, and he's not going to be playing very many minutes. And you certainly, because at the end of the day, what they're trying to do is win enough games, and I don't know if you can do these two things at once, win enough games to get at least to the play-in, if not the playoffs, but have enough juice for the older guys to have something for the playoff run. And if Draymond Green's playing a lot of five, that's probably not possible. So they need Porzingis. Another guy they need, obviously, is Yaxel. This is funny. This could be fun. This guy, I hope he's as good as what he talks. And he's looked good so far. But Yaxel was told by assistant coach Frank Vogel that he was going to be guarding Luka for the last preseason game. And I'm sure that Vogel knew that Luka wasn't going to play. But this was the reaction that Yaxel had upon hearing that news.
14: He's gonna throw me in the yeah. Like, what the hell? Yeah. So, you know, I try to act like all cool and not spook, but I was spooked, man. That's crazy. So, but, yeah, I mean, after that, he just said, like, you know, I think he had his 30. Nobody can stop him. He's gonna be the best. So it's like,
15: That was
14: the all he had there. That was like, yeah. So, I mean, my mind was, you know, all over the place after that. But you know, come here, they say he's not playing.
15: Was it weird to go from that to suddenly like you're trying to bang around with Walker?
14: Yeah, it was a complete shift of what I had planned in my mind. You know,
15: so, yeah.
10: He might want to get used to that. I mean, if Frank Vogel maybe was kidding with him, maybe he wasn't. I think he's going to be a guy that may have to guard 1 through 5. You know, I mean. It wouldn't surprise me. He's long. He's big. I think he can go inside, outside. I don't know if you go to point guards. It would depend. I mean, it's Luka's crafty, not super fast and physical. So I could see Yaxel on him. He's not going to be on quick point guards, but he's going to guard a lot of different positions during the year. And he's quickly becoming a favorite of the media. There's no doubt. And finally, number three here, you'd love for the Giants to be in the NLCS, in World Series, things like that. Man, when you watch these games, it's so fun. It's so jacked up. Missed the baseball playoffs for sure, but this is your second favorite thing. With the Brewers down 2-1 in the seventh inning, Jake Bauer steps to the plate against our old friend Blake Snell, and this is what happened.
16: There he goes again.

0: on the 11th pitch. Jake Bowers.
1: That was a great, great at bat. Like Joe Davis said, 11 pitches. A few things there. You can hear the disgruntled fans leaving for the exits. It was only 3-2, but the Brewers added on to that whole thing. So they lead the Dodgers 3-0. And then in the postgame, you had David Ortiz and Derek Jeter, and they were going back to the 3-0. So hopefully the Dodgers don't come back like what happened that year. That's the only time it's happened. And the Brewers are playing so good, I just can't see it. There was a few good things about that one. Blake Snell was on the mound. One. I give Joe Davis a ton of credit. I know you don't want to give any kind of Dodger anything, let alone the voice of the Dodgers, any credit. Like, do you imagine if, like, Kruger Kipe had to make that call? So Joe Davis does Dodger games, and then on the national level, he's calling the NLCS. And he's going to call a mammoth home run for the other team. And, like, Dodger fans will be like, what the hell, bro? But that's what he's got to do. I thought he called it really well. Like, for a lot of people complaining, like, you know, Joe Buck's a homer or whatever, and didn't call the home runs right for the Giants or however people don't like Joe Buck. I thought that was a good call by Joe Davis. Good all the way around. The Dodgers are down to the Brewers 3-0. There you go. Dodgers down Yaxel, the latest on Porzingis, kind of weird. Steve Young, what is all in mean? We're going to talk about that next. And your favorite, it's National Grouch Day. It arrives every October 15th, honoring the spirit of Oscar the Grouch and encourage everyone to embrace their inner grump, a day to freely complain, be irritable, and wallow in misery without judgment. Take this opportunity to process negative emotions, share relatable jokes, whatever that means, and connect with others over life's annoyances. So you have a free zone today. Go ahead. We'll take them. 415-808-KMBR, 415-808-5627, sports or otherwise. 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All right, what is going all in? Steve said it, but what does it actually mean? Let's do it next, only here on the Sports Leader.
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5: Thanks for joining us. Remember, it is National Grump Day. Bring them to us. It is your one day to complain. And then that's it. Because we're a positive show.
6: So
5: National
6: do morning
5: Grouch Day.
6: People annoy me. So do afternoon people. And night people. People in general, really.
5: Day to freely complain, be irritable, and wallow in misery without judgment is what it says. So you got a sports issue. You got an issue in general. Today is it. Get your yayas out. And then that's it. We will not tolerate complaints on this show. Today is the only day that you can get away with it. All right, we played Steve Young from yesterday and the morning show, and we asked you, what does all in mean to you? So again, you can hit us up with that as well on 415-808-KMBR, 415-808-5627, text or call. You can also hit us up on YouTube. I'm available 24-7, 365, not always checking it, at John Lund Radio, so you can hit me up on social media as well. But here's what Steve Young said, and then let's discuss. This is yesterday on the morning show.
7: I don't really want to think about 2027, 28, 29. I don't want to think about what that looks like. I really think you can smell that 2026 can be that year, but let's go all in. And so, yes, I think that your original question, Marcus, is let's figure out how to bolster, which we think inevitably by December, if our pass rush is middling, it'll cost us, right? It'll be a problem. And so, and then if we don't have the depth, because then, you know, we can't keep everybody healthy the whole time. We better have some depth, because we're going to the Rams are in a really tight spot, but you can see how good they are, and they're going to get healthier. Miles is going to come back and play, and they're really good. You saw them on Monday night. They got beat, but you can see how good they are. You can see how good Seattle is. And so in that way, they're not going away. So we should lean in.
5: All right. So again, what is going all in? What is leaning in? 415-808-KMBR, 415-808-5627. Let me just go back to a few things. And you know these things, but let me just remind you that this is the perfect start to the season for the 49ers. Now, could there be less injuries? Sure. But you can't be entirely picky. The 49ers are 5-0, obviously. The Rams have already lost three games. You've already beaten the Rams, and it was a road game. Now, it was Australia, but it was a Rams home game, technically. So you already beat the Rams, and you beat them on the road. You beat the Seahawks on the road. Seahawks have lost two. They're playing Thursday night at Denver. That's not going to be an easy game tonight, especially because the 49ers and the Seahawks always play physical football, and now 4 days later you're playing this game. If I was looking at the Seahawks schedule, and I know that I'm sure their fans have had them going 17-0, just like the Rams fans did. There are no Rams fans, so the Seahawks fans had them going 17-0, and so you look at this, and if I was playing the win-loss game, I'd call this a loss for the Seahawks. Now, they may win because it's desperation time for them, but from a standpoint of playing a physical game on Sunday and then turning around and playing another physical, really good defensive team on Denver on Thursday, that's going to be really tough for Seattle, especially the way that their offense is going. They don't have a running game. Sam Darnold, you can't just say, okay, Sam, go win us a game. That's not the kind of quarterback he is. They're really good defensively. They're going to give Bo Nix a lot of trouble, but offensively, they're in trouble. So there's that. The NFC in general is down. I think you would agree with me on that. I don't see a lot of competition outside of the division. Could Chicago be something when Caleb Williams comes back? Yeah. Minnesota's undefeated, given their flowers for that, and Brian Flores is a great defensive coordinator, and he's given the 49ers trouble in his career. There's no question, but the offense and Kyler Murray, I don't buy it. The key players, 30-plus and over, performing and staying healthy. Are we going to see that for years to come? I mean, where Trent Williams and George Kittle and CMC and all these guys, and Juszczyk will be back. There's a lot of guys. Even a guy like McKivitz is 30-plus years old. It doesn't mean that that's like a death nail or something like that. But normally things kind of drop off at that point, and all these guys are performing at a really high level. How many other years are you going to see that? Mike Evans is healthy and productive. Young players are stepping up on defense. So you get the idea here where Steve is looking at that and saying, hey, other teams are down. The NFC is down. Brock is playing at the peak of his powers, and at 26 is a guy that, like I said, could be an MVP type of guy. And again, the numbers, Trent Williams, 38, Juszczyk, 35, Brendel, 34, Kittle, 32, Evans, 33, et cetera, et cetera, et cetera. How many more years are these guys going to be at peak efficiency? And even though Fred Warner and Nick Bosa are 29 and 28 respectively, they played a lot of ball. You know, there's a lot, the tread's coming off just a little bit. I mean, Fred's great. Don't get me wrong. Bosa's been banged up a lot. So to me, going all in to answer the question, and again, you can chime in here, to answer the question of what is all in, you know, we've debated whether it was a receiver or defensive tackle or an edge. You heard Steve right there say he would like to get some juice on the edge. Now, we've talked about Khalil Mack a ton. I think what the 49ers, if I'm John Lynch and I could get this done, and the big question is, everyone is, they don't want to give up a first-round pick. 49ers don't want to give up a first-round pick. But to me, and they, by the way, they need to get younger players and more picks because that means not only production but less money for these players until they get their extensions. So there's a business game to be played as part of this as well. The Niners are very top-heavy, and they really want to keep their picks so that they can kind of lower some things and then get production from players who aren't costing as much. I mean, that's how the cycle works, right? But when you have an opportunity to win a championship and all these doors have opened up for the 49ers the way they have at the beginning of this season, you just don't get that. And part of winning a championship is luck. Yeah, there's a ton of skill involved, but staying healthy at key positions, which, again, they've had a lot of guys get hurt, but they're not season-ending injuries. There hasn't been a ton of them. You know, Pearsall, I get it. He's replaceable. How could you miss something you really never had? Pearsall is something you just never even really had. Every once in a while you see him, but you can't miss what you didn't have. And we've never really had Pearsall here. Jake Tungis is a big deal, backup tight end, especially with George coming off the Achilles. That was a big loss for the season. But, you know, the rest of these guys, they have injuries, but they're not season-ending injuries. So, again, that's part of good luck. So as I look at this whole thing, it's not about one position to me. I think they really need to have a splash at edge so that they get into the backfield. And I like what Grayson Halton did, and I like what Osa's doing and everything. But I would like if I was John Lynch, I don't think it's one position. I think it's going big at edge like Khalil Mack. And then I think it is at least, at the very least, a depth piece at defensive tackle. I don't want to be all sports radio and be unrealistic about this because I don't think you could go out and get Khalil Mack and Jeffrey Simmons. You know, somebody like, so now your defensive line is awesome. But when the 49ers dominated teams, especially think about that team in 2019 that absolutely should have won that first Super Bowl against Kansas City and had Patrick Mahomes going, what in the hell is going on? And they had the interceptions and they had that game. It was the defensive line. That's what it was. It was Armstead. It was Buckner. It was Bosa. It should have been Ford, but they just dominated teams up front. The line's playing well enough on the offensive side, the defensive side. And yet again, a lot of people have hit me up with DeForest Buckner. I don't know what the Colts would want. But again, that's a big money guy. How much do the 49ers want to extend out? Khalil Mack's on his last year of his deal. You know, Buckner's making a lot of money. But we could even throw Buckner in there because I know a lot of people want him. Look, that's what all-in is. I think all-in is fortify the defense. Now, a lot of people are like, wide receiver. I get it. But the season-ending injury to Pearsall, big deal, already been replaced. Stribling's a disappointment. I don't know if he's ever going to come back this year. I mean, they said 10 weeks. So if that's true and he's making really good progress, only they know that. But I don't know they need that. I know that Debo's going to come back at some point. I get that he's older. Evans, I get that he's older. I think they're okay. Cooks isn't bad. I don't think you can go out and get three positions. I don't think you can do defensive tackle, edge, and wide receiver. For me, it would be just fortify the heck out of the defense. With the way that Brock is playing, with Christian McCaffrey, with George Kittle, would you like to upgrade there? Yeah, but I don't think it's absolutely positively necessary. Be nice. I want to fortify the defense. I want to make the defensive line as good as possible. Because remember, Seattle, the Rams, that's where they win. That's where Seattle won it last year, offensive and defensive line. The Rams, they got sick of being pushed around by the 49ers, offensive and defensive line. And they're going to get Donald at full strength. He already looked better last week against the Bills. Myles Garrett is going to come back at some point. It's about, to me, fortifying the trenches. So I'd do two moves. I would just do about anything for Mac. I'm not giving a first-round pick for Mac. He's not worth that. Maybe a fourth that turns into a third, and then he's done at the end of the year as far as his contract. Then you make a decision. And then I think a lot of people would like Buckner back. I don't know. The 49ers have had a lot of reunions with Debo. People have talked about Juwan Jennings. You know, Dre Greenlaw comes back. So maybe that's something that they like to do, and you see that. But I would like to see two moves along the defensive line, and I think they'll be okay at wide receiver. That's how I would put it. I would put as a rank edge, defensive tackle, wide receiver. Whoever you want to go with that is fine. But my overall point in when I hear Steve Young say all in, it's because he's looking at this opening up. Like the doors have opened. You're 5-0. The Rams have already lost three games, and you beat them. The Seahawks have lost two games, and you beat them. And the Seattle has a really tough game in Denver tonight coming off a physical game against the 49ers. The 30-year-olds are performing at a really high level. Like, they've got to be sitting in there down in Santa Clara going, guys, just like Steve said, this is the time. This is what we have to do. This is their best, and maybe, I'm not going to, you know, a lot of people are going to say this, best and last. Maybe it is, though. Can these guys continue to stay healthy, these 30-plus-year-old guys? And there's injuries, there's no question, but most of these guys are coming back. I think this is as perfect of a start as could possibly be. It could change in any moment because of injuries. But do you notice we don't talk about that near as much? Like all preseason and all through the first couple games, but what about injuries? But what about injuries? But what about injuries? It's not really as much anymore of a discussion because every time somebody goes down, they've just had somebody step up. It's been absolutely unbelievable. So give me your thoughts. 808-KABR. 415-808-5627. What is going into you? Do I have it correct? Something wrong? Give me your thoughts on all of that. Would love to hear your thoughts. All right, let's get a poll question together as well. Do remember that Tim Ryan is going to join us at 11 o'clock, and he will make you much smarter. He's already looked at the film. He knows all about the Seattle game, so we'll get into that. We'll talk about the game coming up against Washington. Plus, I'm going to ask him about tonight's game. Seattle coming back from a really physical game and playing in Denver. That is a huge game because if Seattle loses, now you got three plus the win over Seattle, three plus the win over the Rams, and even more reason to go all in. So we'll do poll question coming up next. Tim Ryan at the top of the hour. You can hit us up at 415-808-KMBR, 415-808-5627. Fair and biased on a Thursday, only here on the Sports Leader.
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2: He's great, but he was awesome in the on the broadcast on Sunday. 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When you succeed, we succeed. 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We went back and forth on this a little bit, if we were going to go with a kind of a Steve Youngs thing and ask you a question about that. Today is National Grouch Day, so we were going to do maybe complaints or something like that. But we decided that the complaint could be kind of a theme throughout the show. So today, if you just tuned in, is the one and only day that you can complain without repercussion. That all you have to do is, if you're complaining and somebody says, "God, man, can't you be more positive?" Whether you're at work or you got a sports complaint or whatever the case may be, and you can tell them today's National Grouch Day, so you can get away with it for this day. And this day only. So that is just a reoccurring theme that you can hit us up with at 415-808-KNBR. Your complaints, your grouchiness for the day, what bothers you, sports or otherwise. So we decided to go all in on Steve Young's All In for today's big poll. Let's go.
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2: All right, as we have played for you, Steve Young says the 49ers should go all in. So I'll read the question. Tim will give you the answers. What should John Lynch do? Steve Young says the 49ers should go all in. What should John Lynch do? What can people vote for on our YouTube page on the Sports Leader? Hello, Tim.
6: Hello, John. Your four choices are trade for a pass rusher. Go get Khalil Mack, the Mack Attack. Trade for a wide receiver. Give Brock and, by extension, Kyle Shanahan another weapon. Make two big trades. Mortgage the future, or as I like to call it, that's a tomorrow problem. Or stand pat. 5-0 is real. Don't screw around.
2: Those are good answers. 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I like Khalil Mack. Trade for a wide receiver. A lot of people like Juwan Jennings, a Juwan Jennings return. Two big trades. Mortgage the future. Stand pat. We're 5-0. Don't mess with it. Well, how would you vote today? Fair and Biased. Steve Young says the 49ers should go all in. What should John Lynch do? And look, there is a bit of a conundrum because he's thinking to himself, man, we got all these older 30-plus-year-old guys. They're going to be gone. And at some point, you know, picks would be nice. You know, they with Trey Lance's picks, those are finally gone, but you know that hurt the depth. Why don't they have as much depth? Why are they so top heavy? Because Trey Lance. Why don't they have any depth? Why are they so top heavy? Because they took a kicker in the third or fourth round, depending on, you know, they've missed on some things, especially on the higher rounds. There's no doubt about it. And even this year, the injuries to the top picks, they've gotten a lot. You know, Jalen Duggar and Grayson Halton, they've been really, really good, but you know, with the injury to Stribling, your second rounder, I mean, you've had injuries to your young guys. So a lot of guys haven't contributed over the last couple of years because of injuries. You're starting to get more out of guys like Renardo Green, who was a second rounder. But they could use those picks, which not only are those contributors, but that's cheap labor as well. And that's what you need to do. You need to balance your roster financially. So do you kind of look at it that way? Like, hey, man, see, I don't. I think your main goal, your goal every year, and I tell you this all the time, everyone thinks that owners just are all in to win. They're all in to do business. This is a lot of owners I've talked to, and I've said this before, that they're in it for the business. You know, winning would be nice. Jerry Jones, winning would be nice, but his scoreboard is $15 billion, which is what the Cowboys are worth. And there's a lot of owners. More owners think that way because that's how their mind works. They're business guys. That's how their mind works. Winning would be nice, but I'm not going to do it at the cost of going outside of what I think we should be spending to win a championship. That's how most owners think, I'm telling you. Now, the 49ers, they're desperate, and that's the word. They're desperate, urgently want to win a championship. They're different right now, and it's been that way for a number of years. They thought they should have won that first Super Bowl in Miami against Kansas City.

0: and they should have. And they thought they should have won the Super Bowl the year that the Rams won it against the Bengals. And Jaquaski Tartt, they should have. And they thought the third time against the, or the second time against Kansas City would be the charm. And it wasn't. And they should have until there was a dropped punt. So look, they already think they should have won Super Bowls at this point. And now the way that the doors are opening up, if I'm the 49ers, and that would even include to me, and this is where most people I think would disagree with me, I'd give up a first-round pick if it was the right person. You know, first-round picks are gold, especially now to some of these lesser teams that are trying for the 2027 supposedly great QB class. Like, you notice the Jets have three first-round picks. Cardinals just got a second-round pick for 2027. The Browns have multiple picks in the first round. These teams have been looking at the 2027 draft for their quarterback and for this quarterback class, which has been just okay so far. But that's what they want to do. They want to get picks so that they can move around the first round and get their quarterback. So you look at those teams who may need a quarterback, and they're desperate. And there's some players, even though there's some bad teams. I mean, Miami, Tennessee, you know, those type of teams. I know that people want Juwan Jennings. I don't know that the Vikings at 5-0 would be willing to hand over Juwan Jennings. Maybe they would, because he only has two catches and he really hasn't been a contributing member. But if I'm Minnesota, why would I give Juwan Jennings to the 49ers? Because if I'm the 49ers, I'm not giving up much for Juwan Jennings. You know, he hasn't worked in your system. It's supposed to be the same system, but it just hasn't clicked for him. Maybe it will later on in the year. They play Minnesota in Mexico City on November 22nd. The trade deadline's November 10th, so it's not like the Vikings could go, we'll give him to you after that. I think they'd be, especially because they're on their schedule too, and they could see him in the playoffs. I don't think that Minnesota's going to want to help out the 49ers. I could be 100% wrong. But like I said, I would choose C on that, make two big trades, mortgage the future. And if it was the right player, I mean, if we're talking about, I still don't think the Raiders would trade with the 49ers, but let's just have some radio fun. If it's Max Crosby, first rounder, at least, yep, I'm doing it. If it's, you know, Max not worth that, maybe a fourth rounder that could turn into a third. Buckner's not going to require a first round pick. There's no question about that. Jeffrey Simmons probably would. You know, I would do that. Because how often are the doors going to open up like this, like they have for the 49ers in the first 5 weeks of the season? Lots of things can change. It is a long season, but you have an opportunity, and today is what, the 14th, or excuse me, 15th today. So we're less than a month away from this thing. And if the train keeps going down the tracks like this, you got to think to yourself, if not now, when? You know, the clock is ticking on these 30-plus-year-old guys. I'm not putting them in the grave. I'm not giving them a gold watch. I'm not telling them to retire. But how often is this going to happen that these guys stay, the key guys, for amidst all these injuries, stay healthy like they have? So hit us up on the poll, 415-808-KMBR, 415-808-5627. Also vote on the poll at YouTube. Steve Young says the 49ers should go all in. What should John Lynch do? A, trade for a pass rusher. You tell me. I like Khalil Mack. Trade for a wide receiver, Juwan Jennings or other. Two big trades, that's what I like. I like an edge and a defensive tackle. I'd even give up a first-round pick. I would mortgage the future. The doors have opened up that well. Or you're going, whoa. Stand pat. Got to balance out this roster financially. You're the guy who's, you know, you're our accountant. You're our bean counter. You're the guy that's not fun. You know, when you're out hanging out, when you're, you know, young, and everybody wants to do something crazy, and then there's that one guy in the group, gee, guys, I don't know if we should do this. That's not a very good idea. You're like, come get out of here. Like, you got to have one guy like that. So stand pat, we're 5-0. Don't mess with it. How would you vote? Let us know. All right, there you go. Thoughts. By the way, yesterday's poll, I always got to make sure I do this. Yesterday's poll, who's the biggest threat to the 49ers in the NFC? Did that work out to be Rams yesterday or I think it was Seahawks, wasn't it? Did most people say Seahawks yesterday, Tim?
1: Most people went Seahawks, yeah. And that makes sense given the fact that they're coming off the Super Bowl and that, you know, Rams with three losses, I'm going to quote our guy Krug because he had it kind of pinned right away. He said, look, that team is about premium talent, but they're wildly top heavy, like wildly top heavy. And you're seeing it now when a couple of those guys go out and drop some games. Now, every team's going to drop some games, but you know that they're kicking themselves about the Denver game, just killing themselves about the Denver game. And then all of a sudden, you know, that loss that you, oh, we screwed up the travel, ha, ha, ha, ha. Well, that really weighs super large. You got three losses already. It's insane. And to the point you were making yesterday, and maybe you could make it again, they're going to start stacking wins. Like, they are going to stack some wins.
0: Oh, yeah.
1: But to me, Seattle's defense is the real deal.
0: Yeah, they are. They got to get their offense going. Some people disagree with me on the Denver thought. Lots of good stuff on the text line. Excellent work so far, and it is National Grouch Day, so put those in there as well. 415-808-5627. I'm going to read some of these when we come back, and then Tim Ryan's going to join us at the top of the hour. Keep the poll question coming. It is National Grouch Day. You got complaints. Today is the day, and then we forever hold our peace. So however you want to do that is fine with us. Tim Ryan, top of the hour. We'll get some of the reaction next only here on the Sports Leader.
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2: Thanks for joining us. Happy Thursday. Appreciate you hanging out. Tim Ryan in 7 minutes or so, as long as he can get in. I think last week he couldn't get in. Like, Tim Ryan owns that stadium.
3: We actually have audio of him trying to get in and then not letting him in.
4: Dang it!
2: Like, it's Tim Ryan, man. Like, just, does he need a pass? Does he need a, you know, something with his picture on it? Oh, yeah, that's right. You're Tim Ryan.
4: Dang it!
2: So we'll talk to him in mere moments. Fair and Biased sponsor. Let me give you this one first. Do you like beer? Do you like the Warriors? Do you like to hang out with KNBR personalities? Yes, 12 of the above. Harmonic Brewing on October 23rd at Thrive City outside Chase Center. So here's where how it goes. 2 to 3 with Dirty Work, Copes and Depop per usual, and then the 2026 Dubs Roundtable with the entire crew. 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And we always go to fun places with beer. So that's all you have to know. 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See you there. All right, a couple of things on the line. I asked you what was going all in and what does it mean. It is also National Grouch Day, so you can get everything off your chest today and complain without any kind of ramifications whatsoever. 707 is very aggressive. He or she says, "Get it, go all in, Mac, Kinlaw, and Juwan Jennings." Anyone in for Kinlaw? I mean, he's better, but I guess if you don't have the first-round pick stuff, and I got to look at his contract. Somebody wants Danielle Hunter. Danielle Hunter would be great. I just think the Texans are not going to give up. I think they think that they're too good. But, yeah, I'd love Danielle Hunter. That's a great call by you. That would probably cost a bit. 209 says, bleep them picks. Yeah, isn't that what the Rams said, bleep them picks? And they won. So, yeah, I'd go with that. All in from another one. They need to go get Mack or Vea. Both would be my vote. Jennings isn't the answer at wide receiver. Maybe they give the Broncos a call and see what they're doing with their wide receiver room. Lots of talent in that room, not a lot of results. I would agree. 415 just says, with lots of exclamation points, all in! Because that's what caps sound like. Complain Day, because it is National Grouch Day, from 415, says people who swerve in and out of lanes on the freeway trying to pass everybody and not using signals, putting everyone else on the road in danger. Yeah, I think that too. You know, as I get older too, I got news for you. My dad told me this years and years ago, and he never really believed him. They have a cabin up in the mountains, and my dad would tell me, and this is just an example, but you'll get the gist. It would take 2 hours. Like, you drove up there, it took 2 hours, and he would tell me, ever since I'm young, we've had this thing in our family forever. And he said, John, it takes 2 hours. Doesn't matter who you pass. And so here I am when I was younger, going in and out, doing that stupid thing. And then he would be like 2 minutes behind me. He's like, good thing you did that, because he hated how I drove. I've chilled out over time, but you get the idea. So there you go. I feel you, brother. 415, first for Crosby. Do it. Do it. Do it. Do it. Like I said, a couple of weeks ago, about a week ago, we had Vic Tafer on, and Vic now covers the Niners, the Athletic, and does a great job. But for years, he covered the Raiders, and he knows. And it's always been my contention, like Khalil Mack the first time. Mark Davis is like, I'm not trading him to the 49ers. Now, maybe he's chilled a little bit, speaking of getting older, and he's in Vegas, so they're not direct rivals, but they still are. And I just don't think Mark Davis would trade with the 49ers unless it was massively in his favor. And he really doesn't want to deal Max Crosby at the end of the day. I mean, he might, but I don't think he wants to. So there's part of it. So I don't think Crosby would be, but you know what? If, let's say that the Niners were offering the best deal, maybe. But it would have to be an overpay. I like Max Crosby. He would be a great get. Him and Bosa, if they could both stay healthy, would be ridiculous. So just a thought there. That's a good one. What else do we have? Complaints or otherwise? Somebody says it's National Pug Day. Okay, I can go with National Pug Day. I saw somebody the other day. They were out walking, and they had their pug in a little wagon, like a red wagon. And I'm like, I get it. They have breathing problems and all that kind of stuff. But it's like, that's not really how you do it when you take your kid out or you take your dog out for a walk. I don't know. It's just kind of weird. I'm like walking my dog and I'm watching her walk. But then there's a wagon with the dog in it. And I'm like, no, that's not supposed to be it. What else do we have? Okay. All right. Keep them coming. Deshaun Love. Go get Deshaun Love. By the way, did you see this? Netflix is putting out a documentary because everybody's got to have a documentary. And it's called, whoever named it was brilliant, Wide Deceiver.
4: Oh!
2: Wide Deceiver. The Deshaun Love story. 209 says, not going to get Crosby considering our first-round pick will likely be a late first-rounder. Go get Khalil for a third-rounder, maybe a second-round pick. I could be totally wrong in this, and the Chargers are a complete mess. But I think that Mac, although I think there's going to be competition for him, so that might drive it up a little bit more. Mac sounds to me like a fourth that could turn into a third, more than a third that could turn into a second. I think that'd be an overpay, but now that I think about it, that's a premium position. And we're hearing lots of different names or lots of different teams. So there'd be a lot of teams in it for Mac. So from a leverage standpoint, you may have to overpay for Mac, but I'm okay with that. I think he's an outstanding fit. And he's in the last year of his deal. So look, he comes here, he plays. If he plays well, you try to re-sign him. If he doesn't, that's fine, whatever. But all my picks would be on the table. A first rounder, depending on who I could get. I know they need to get younger. I know that they need to balance the sheet out a little bit. I know that they're missing a gap. So think about it. A bunch of old guys on offense, a bunch of young guys on defense. Not to say that Warner, Bosa, et cetera, but that's generally how it's played out. They need to even that out somehow. But it's always my contention. You're not playing to be in contention for a Super Bowl for 5 years, which is about a window. Windows are anywhere from 3 to 5 years, championship windows, normally. Warriors different, Patriots different. There's different windows. But generally speaking, that's what a real window is. And if you're in the middle of that window like the Niners are, and they're maybe more towards the end, it's not about being in contention for 5 years, selling a bunch of tickets and everything. A lot of owners are like that. Hey, I'd rather stay in contention for 10 years and fill the seats and turn the turnstiles and sell the beers and blah, blah, blah, blah, blah. But if you're in one, and this 49ers team is different, if you're in one of those and you're all out to win a Super Bowl, what are you waiting for? Why the future? And I wouldn't care about that. I mean, they are, and I use the word desperate or whatever term you want to use in this whole thing to win one, because they feel like they should have won two already. The one in Miami against Kansas City, the one in Vegas against Kansas City, they felt like they should have won those, and they felt like they should have won the one where they lost to the NFC Championship game in L.A. against the Rams, and Tart drops the basically punt. It was an interception thrown right in his hands, and they would have played the Bengals. They feel like they should have three. Ask Kyle. He feels like he should have three. So he's at least got to get one. And even if you're not into, what does it mean for his legacy? Even if you're not into that, Kyle has to win one. It's, for Kyle to be considered as great as what Kyle is as an offensive play caller and coach, and everybody loves him and everything else, maybe this matters to him, maybe it doesn't. He may not say it publicly, but I'm sure it does. To, we can talk about players not winning championships and all this kind of stuff. For a coach, it's imperative. And I don't know why in the Hall of Fame they don't, Holmgren should be in the Hall of Fame. Mike Shanahan should be in the Hall of Fame. I don't know what it is with coaches, why the ones who deserve the most a lot of times haven't gotten in. Belichick didn't get in the first try. Now, I know there's politics around that, but still, they don't give coaches their due. And you got to win at least one. Like the guys like Marty Schottenheimer and others who have been great but didn't win one. Just like players, but even worse, you didn't win one, and he feels like you should have. 209 hits up and says Brian Thomas Jr. He's interesting. His rookie year when he was at LSU was awesome. I mean, the guy was great. And then he's just been a drop machine. Now, the one side of it is he's 6'4", 210, 215 pounds. He is a Kyle kind of receiver. Big guy, has the potential to be, I'm not saying he's a Hall of Famer like Mike Evans, but I mean, in terms of size and the way you could use him, and he's even got more speed. If they could somehow get him back to that first year when he first came into LSU and was awesome, but he's had a lot of drops. He's behind now. Parker Washington is definitely ahead of him. Jacoby Myers is ahead of him. But my question would be, would Jacksonville want to rock the boat at all unless you gave him something that they couldn't refuse? They're the best team in the AFC South. You could argue they were the best team in the AFC. I don't think they are, but they're definitely a Super Bowl contender out of there. And would they give away Brian Thomas? Because if I'm the 49ers, I'm looking at a Brian Thomas saying, man, there's a lot of potential there. Give him to me for a fourth rounder. And right now, again, what I'd like to do in these trade scenarios is I don't look at it from the local team's point of view. So you're the general manager of the Jacksonville Jaguars, right? And you're rolling along and you're doing great and you feel good and everything like that. You just won a game in London, right, against Philadelphia. You're feeling great. And then the 49ers call and go, hey, how about that guy Brian Thomas, man? He's dropping a lot of passes. He's no good to you guys. And if I'm Jacksonville, I'm going, okay, second round pick. Now, is that worth it for the 49ers? I mean, Marvin Harrison just went for a second round pick to Houston, and they're similar aged, and Thomas maybe arguably has had a better career to this point, although they're both a little bit in the same boat, regressing. I'm not giving up a second round pick for Brian Thomas. And I think he could be good, but you want to give me a bargain? That's what I'm searching for if I'm the 49ers. Like, I'm going through the bargain bin. I'm at, I don't know, TJ Maxx or one of those places, and I'm looking in the bargain bin, and I see Brian Thomas Jr., and if I can get him for a fourth rounder, that could be a third, maybe. But I'm not, second's probably too high for that guy. But I see what you're saying. That's a guy, and he's young, so that's the same kind of thing, too, is, okay, you're looking to get younger and better. That's a great thought. I don't know if you can get him in the bargain bin. I guess, I don't know if that analogy works or not. Could, maybe. Who knows? 916 says, don't forget about the Eagles in the NFC Championship. Exactly. Same kind of a thing, right? Where Brock gets hurt. Now, I don't know if they win that game, but I'll tell you this. A lot of the 49ers love the game plan going into that game. And we're thinking to themselves, man, we could have, you know, remember the next time they met during the regular season, the 49ers blew them out. I forgot what the score was. They scored like 42. I mean, it wasn't even a game. And that's what the 49ers thought they were going to do to them in that NFC Championship game. So that's, to your point, is to my point, which is that NFC Championship game against the Eagles, the NFC Championship game against the Rams, the two losses to the Chiefs in which they dominated the early parts and really for the first one, most of that game. I mean, if you remember in Miami, Patrick Mahomes, there was the one interception. There was one more by a DB whose name is escaping my mind. But at that point, it was like, this game's over. I mean, we were looking at each other in the radio booth in Miami going, dude, like, this thing's over. Patrick Mahomes doesn't know which way is up, you know? So, I mean, you're looking at three or four opportunities, and they're like, what the what? After they didn't win those things. So that's a great point. I forgot about that one. Well, I didn't, but I did. Let's see. Let's see. What else do we have? You have wide receivers coming back off of IR. The answer is Mac and whatever other kind of pass rush you can find. Yeah, look, that's why I'm saying my choice would be you go edge, you try to get Mac, although there's going to be a lot of people into him, and then depth at least along the defensive line. You know, I know this isn't going to be sexy, but like an A'shaun Robinson who can help inside, it can be a tough run defender. A few years ago, he was with the Rams and did a pretty good job. He's older, there's no doubt, but it wouldn't cost you much. I want some veterans on my defense to add to. I've got a couple in there. Look, I got Greenlaw, you got Warner, you got Bosa, all that kind of stuff. But I want some more guys like that for my young defenders, especially along the defensive line, where I can put my arm around them. Look, Grayson Halton was great last week. You know, Osa has been great. But beyond that, where's my depth? And same with the edge. You know, they're getting some stuff out of Rebello Height, which is nice. They're getting some stuff out of White. I mean, Chris Kocurek's a great defensive line coach. But more guys like that, you put Mac on there, there's another vet. So anyway, we'll get back to that conversation. Steve Young says all in. What does that mean? We'll continue to take your thoughts on it. It is time for the Tim Ryan Power Hour. Let's go.
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2: Ah, my favorite hour of the week. We're going to take a look back at the win over Seattle. We're going to look ahead to Washington. We're going to look at the offense, the defense, the entire NFC, which the latest is that now Jalen Hurts has a blood clot. He's going to be out. So the rest of the NFC continues to struggle. The Seahawks have a tough one tonight in Denver as they try to figure out their offense. And it was a physical game against the 49ers, and they've got to turn around 4 days later. So things are looking good for the 5-0 49ers. And let's talk to Tim Ryan about it. How are you, man?
8: I'm doing well, Johnny Lund. How are you?
2: Dude, I've never been better. And I got to tell you, you're great every week.
8: You're great every week, dude.
2: But you were on fire on Sunday. Like, you were, your ball out was like at 1-10. It was like a 20 when that ball came out at the goal line.
8: It was a little frantic. The bigger the matchup, the bigger the ball out.
2: Yeah.
8: Look, any time that, and of course, that's always an unbelievable venue to go play in, and with, you know, how good their team is, how their crowd reacts, being up there on a beautiful day in their backyard, defending world champions, what an opportunity. And really, it was playoff tempo. I mean, you get playoff football in week five, you know you're cooking with gas. It was an absolute 60-minute barroom brawl. I said it the other day, reminding me of the saddle rack back in the 80s. Like, you know it's on from the minute you step foot in there. And it's going to be on until you step out. So set it all week. Who can run it? Who can protect it would be the two big themes I would have in the football game. 49ers ran it better and certainly protected it a little bit better. Tried to give it away there in the second half with, you know, had the muff punt early and then the two turnovers, the interception, which was really the only mistake Brock made in the whole game. And a good job by them baiting the coverage and you know, he got caught in the trap. And then the Debo fumble, you know, on the boundary sweep. So those were challenges for the defense, but the defense, man, with the takeaways, the score, Grayson Alton, the young defensive line. I mean, defensive linemen were making plays all over the place, and it was absolutely relentless. Of course, the way the game started, excuse me, defensively with a strong start, Duggar gets a sack on, I think it was second and three, pushes him back, and it was a great move. I hadn't seen too many guys run the corner like Duggar did around their right tackle, and that's why they drafted Duggar when they drafted him, because of his hybrid ability and his versatility, where he can cover, he can play deep, he can play at the line of scrimmage, he can rush the edge, and that was all on full display. I thought it was his best game. And then Renardo to get the interception, and Sam Darnold really on autopilot. I mean, holding everybody in the middle of the field with his eyes, and then bang, just trusting JSN, going to throw an out route. And Renardo covered the route and ran the route for him and got underneath it and made a big catch. And obviously, the offense came in and played some complimentary football and got the ball to Mike Evans and scored a touchdown, went up 7-0.
2: That was I've never seen anything like that in the first half where turnover score. They scored all 21 points off of turnovers. The drives were 18, 11, and 0 yards.
8: Where the turnovers happened, obviously, were huge. And a high-drama defensive ball game to have 61 points, and neither team had 270 yards of total offense, pretty incredible. And then, of course, you know the saying up here, do right longer. And there were certainly some challenges with the turnovers that happened in the second half. The muff punt, obviously, early was a big challenge. You got to fair catch that. I mean, or get away from it if you really can't see it in the sun. So that was a bad decision. But do right longer, and it came down to 1 foot. And Malik Mustafa getting Cooper Kupp over that the vertical plane of the sideline before the stick was there. And it was absolutely the right call, and I'm glad they stuck with it. So one hell of a football game, man. Playoff Purdy on full display. You know, Brocky Houdini with his escapability. I think probably, and there was so much good stuff for us to talk about in this game, but at the point when they got down in the game, and it was, may have been down 26-21 late in the game, and then the Gold Jacket drive got going. And that's what I call it on game day with Mike Evans. And Brock just throwing sick balls all over the place, and the end cut to Mike Evans on that drive, which was a sick catch using that big body. As I said on air, and I've been hearing it from the players and people that listen to the clips and like to hear him after the game, he's got a big body, he's got long arms, and he knows how to use it. Yeah, he does. You damn right. And good protection in that drive, and that rush is nasty now. That Trent Williams was incredibly good in the game. Colton McKivitt, those guys sealed up the edges. There was challenges inside. We talked about the biggest challenge was blocking Leonard Williams and Byron Murphy. Both of those guys made plays, but both of them got blocked a lot too. And that's what we'd all focus on. The quality of players both of those guys are. You know they're going to make a couple of plays throughout a 60-minute football game. But the big back shoulder throw to Mike Evans, what a play, what an adjustment by him. Brock and the trust just putting it up to him. Then the touchdown that Brandon Cooks gets after which he scored once, and I guess they got a timeout called on time. But what a veteran catch by him. That was Playground Purdy on full display, 6-second play, and a veteran catch. I mean, knowing how to scramble and to flow the right way with the quarterback and to be there for Brock, and then to get his hands cradled underneath the football on a low ball. And then the two-point with the Gold Jacket with Mike Evans, just too big and too strong for Josh Jobe. And then, they took a three-point lead and obviously able to hold on. They ended up getting a field goal themselves, 29-29. And then the football gods were with them. Sometimes you need the football gods, man. We've seen them a couple of times this year where the ball is bounced the right way for the 49ers. And for JSN to drop that seven round, yeah. Absolutely wide open. I think he may have been dinged from the play before where Malik the missile absolutely lit him up. Malik played his ass off in his first start for the 49ers in week five, just flying around. You know, sometimes the delivery system and the GPS gets a little out of whack, so he doesn't have a heat seeker on that missile. And sometimes he'll overrun things while he's still going to hit something. And there was a couple of times where he overran his targets, but
2: yeah.
8: Man, he's going to make you pay. And was really happy for him and how he played. Grayson Halton probably graded out better than any of the defensive linemen. For them to get five sacks, could have had more in that game. Finally, a quarterback that's going to sit in the pocket and play quarterback, and you saw what happened. The pass rush was relentless, and Osa, what he was doing. Romello is, you know, moving at a different speed than everybody else, playing with a club on his arm. His numbers are going to come, I promise you that, with his effort, as long as he stays healthy and with the juice that he's got. And then, you know, at the end, the offense needing to get that game-winning field goal set up. Just, you know, they got to the ground and pound. And I thought that was one thing that I said during, after, and after watching the tape is, as well as the offensive line was run blocking, I think they could have got to the 30 mark in the run game. And I think there was only two times in the game where they ran it twice in a row. When they got to that last drive, they ran three or four plays. There was an awful spot on Kalen Black that didn't get reviewed, yes. Which I may have reviewed that one. I didn't even think it was close. And then the CMC on the screenplay, I think right before that, huge missed opportunity where it wasn't quite timed up right. But if he bounces outside of Brendel on that instead of cutting back inside to the defender, that might be a house call touchdown. Certainly a play that would allow him to probably salt the clock away and then kick the game winner. But, man, what a win to walk out of there against the world champions, playing the way that they did. It wasn't easy. And to be 5-0, I mean, with all the injuries they've had, and thank God, you know, with the exception of Alfred Collins lost for the year and Sam Okawan, who lost for a long time, and Strib probably lost, you know, at the time of the injury, and who knows when he gets back, probably in December sometime, but guys been able to come back, love the practice squad rules where you can plug guys in like Brandon Cooks to go out there and make plays. And now with no Debo coming up this week, and everything this Washington defense wants to do in terms of attacking the line of scrimmage and the blitz pressures, and we'll get into all that stuff here in just a little bit, would love to have Debo in this game. It does not look like he's going to be available. So, Jordan Watkins, let's freaking go, bro. Time to step up.
2: Yep, no doubt. That was a great recap. You hit everything. I'm looking at my notes that I was going to ask you. You hit every single thing. One thing, and I am loath to bring up punters, but Waitman, who was the special teams player of the week, to drop that one inside the 10, then Warner punches it out, Mustafa grabs it, and to do the one where right before what Halton did, I mean, he's hitting the ball inside the 10 every single time, and that turned into two touchdowns and two quick drives. Well, the second one wasn't even
8: that. Absolutely. That's why I've been calling him Hang Time for about 3 months. That's his nickname for me. I call him Hang Time. And his directional punting has been outstanding. How do you neutralize a great returner, make them fair catch everything with Hang Time and directional punting? And then, again, Saran Neal doing what he does as a gunner is yep. very, very underrated. So I'm with you. You know, Corliss was outstanding in the game. The coverage was good. And then for man, I don't know how they ran that play that they ran, running an outside zone on your 1 yard line. But they did, and Grayson Halton's got, I call it foot speed to finish, man. So he is short, he is thick, he is quick, and knows how to get off the ball, has a great nose for the ball. And I've talked to him a lot, and I talk to a lot of young players and veteran players as well, that inside, man, you got to make a lot of plays that you don't see. You just feel them. You just got to have a nose. You got to have an instinct, and not everybody has it. Most guys don't. He does. He's got a great nose for the football. That's why he shows up around the ball and makes plays. And then when he does beat somebody, like on his sack, and they tried to, you know, do a play action set against him, I think it was the left tackle, Charles Cross tried to give him a hard set, a rock set, if you will, yeah, like a play right. action. We're running it, but it's really a play action. And Grayson slipped right by him. And then he's got the foot speed to finish. That was my problem in the NFL. I mean, college, it was fine. If I got to a guy's edge, I was going to get to the quarterback. got to the NFL and I'd get to a guy's edge, and the athleticism of the quarterbacks, but more importantly, the athleticism of the guys blocking you that can recover and then get just enough of a, if you can't get away from them fast enough and create separation, once you've won and your move worked and you get to their edge, and now you just got a path to the quarterback, you know, in the NFL, guys can recover. They can drop step, get a hand on your hip, and just a little bit of a push, if you don't have separation, can knock you off your track to the quarterback. That would happen to me a lot because I just didn't have the God-given ability to have the finishing foot speed that elite players and really good players need in pro football. And Grayson has got all of that. That's been on full display since the day he got here in the spring.
2: Yeah, he's looked awesome. Tim Ryan, Power Hour, thanks for joining us on a Thursday. We do it 11 to noon. Tim, with an amazing recap of everything. Let's look ahead. The 49ers offense, you just talked about it. I want to ask you one thing that I'm seeing from Brock Purdy that I think has really changed his game, a little bit more on Mike Evans as well. I got to ask you about what he did on the field where he looked at the nameplate. We got to get into that too. All offense, we'll look at ahead of him as far as Washington's defense, like you said. That was a lot of disrespect.
8: Who are you? I don't even know you.
2: That was so good. All right, let's get into all of that coming up next. We'll hit the defense. We'll look ahead to Washington. We've got a lot to do this hour with the great Tim Ryan. It is the Tim Ryan Power Hour and the Sports Leader.
6: Cage of the Year.
9: Purdy backpedaling. He wants Evans. Throws middle. And somehow he caught it. Touchdown, 49ers. Helani Bowman's loose. It's in the end zone. Who's on it? 49ers say it's there. Still looking. Throws. Caught. Cooks. Got it.
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6: Pre-game from Levi Stadium begins Monday at 2 with kickoff at 5:15. 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
4: Darnold's under center. He takes the snap. Turn. Give. Helani. Ball out. Loose. It's in the end zone. Who's on it? 49ers say it's theirs. And it is touchdown. 49ers. Unbelievable.
5: Grayson Halton.
6: What are you cutting off Tim Ryan for, man? Get the official mic out of there, man. We got to hear what you got to say, bro, at the end of that.
5: Ball out! Right spot, right time. Oh, trying to run Helani off to the right side. Seattle just wants to get in into the locker room at halftime. They try to run it to the outside, and that ball gets knocked out by Grayson Hall.
7: Oh,
5: knocked
7: no.
5: it out.
7: Did he get
5: and
7: the
5: recovered.
7: Unbelievable. The first sack of his career today, the first forced fumble of his career today, and a touchdown he'll remember forever. Puts the 49ers up 20-13. What a disaster for the Seahawks.
6: 21-13. I don't know if did you see the video of that? Mike McDonald, they had Mike McDonald mic'd up. And Mike McDonald is on the side and he goes, "What the hell are we doing?" It was awesome. It was incredible.
8: Yeah. You're trying to get to
6: you're
8: the
6: running
8: locker
6: outside
8: room.
6: Zone at the goal line. Yeah, exactly.
8: Not a great idea, but man, what a great play by Grayson, period.
6: Yeah, it was, man. Yeah, that was incredible. Let's look at the offense. We'll look at the defense. We'll preview this game. We got a lot to do with Tim Ryan in the Power Hours. We do it every Thursday here on the Sports Leader. I just saw this morning as well. You've called it a gold jacket drive, which is an awesome way to put that whole thing where Mike Evans had the 75 yards in the drive. This morning I was watching Micah Parsons. He has a podcast, and he was saying that Mike Evans is the Derrick Henry of wide receivers. That's a pretty good way to put it. What would you say?
8: Yeah, Well, he's not 255. I'll start right there.
6: But he's about 230? I mean, he's a big boy,
8: he's got
6: right?
8: He's 6'5" and he's got 35-inch arm length. So he knows how to use it. That's the thing. I mean, he's just such a physical route runner. He is a dog. He will if you could put him at running back, he probably would have a stiff arm or certainly the mentality to use it like King Henry does. So I do like that comparison just in terms of what he means to this team and what he is as a player. And look, there was so many years in Tampa where he was always the number one and always over 1,000 yards with the exception of last year when he got dinged up with his collarbone and I think a hamstring as well last year. But he, man, there's a lot of games where they would have receivers down, and I mean, they're double covering him. They're triple covering him. He knows the ball's going to him, and it didn't matter. That's the definition of a true number one. He's going to change coverages. He's always open, even when he's covered, as I like to say with him, especially 4 feet over his head with that arm length and his ability to go up and high point it and go up and get it. Not a lot of guys are going to rise up with him and make that play. So he is a true number one. And the 49ers have not had a true number one, really, since Kyle has been here. And the trust that Brock has in him and the confidence where, you know, the look may not be for him, but trust that he's going to go get it or he's going to go play defense and knock the football down. So what an addition. What a deal to get him on this football team, looking for another Lombardi. Of course, he's already got one with Tampa and with Tom Brady. So he's been as advertised and then more. And I think Habes came up with this in game. His plays are such big situational plays and chain movers, and he's averaging, I don't know, 14 yards a catch or something, but 22 of his 24 catches are for first downs. They're stick movers. Yep. 22 of the 24, it's really remarkable.
6: And what I saw that there was one that was like they had 15 to go and he got 10, and then there was another one where he was 1 yard short. It was like a first and 10 and he got 9. So, I mean, like you said, I mean, it's just that's what he does. The other thing is, and you're around the team a lot, and so you know this, but you know, walking into a place like Seattle, and they've had great success outside of the divisional. Brock's 5-0 in the regular season there. But you walk in with him, and he reminds you of like a Trent Williams. You know, when Trent Williams walks into the place, you're like, uh-oh, we're in trouble. He seems like the same kind of guy. Like, he's a dog, and Kittle's that way. And they have a Debo's that way. It doesn't that seem like he's just one of those kind of guys where he gives everybody confidence? He's going to make the plays, but he's a dog. And like, how he looked at
8: Diggs,
6: you know.
8: You trust him. He bites. How about that? I mean, a lot of people got dogs that walk around on leashes. They look tough. I like dogs that bite when you tell them to. That's just my feeling. I don't like dogs that just bite people, but I like dogs that, you know, if they're well trained and they do what they're supposed to. You know, I've had Rottweilers for 30 years, so and I've never bitten anybody, by the way, if you're listening. But if I told him to, she would. I promise you that. He's add him to the group of dogs they've already got. And I got news for you. You know, you mentioned Kittle. You mentioned Trent. CMC is about as dog as it gets. Brock is about as dog as it gets. They just go about it in a different way. I don't think you can really excel and play long term for Kyle Shanahan unless you bite, unless you got a lot of dog in you. And they've got them all over this football team. Those are the guys that are going to get the headlines because they're superstars. But there's a lot of dogs on this team. Connor Colby is a dog. Jake Brendel is a dog. I mean, the way these guys play defensively. I mean, you tell me Fred Warner's not going to bite you if Raheem tells him to. He's going to do it. You know, and across the secondary, Malik Mustafa, Nick Bosa. I mean, the list goes on. The young guys that are playing inside, and that's part of a veteran-led football team with a good culture and a good standard, is you got no choice to if you're going to fit in here. And I'm telling you, there's no dirt bags on this team. There have not been for years because those guys will push themselves out of the locker room. Nobody's even got to tell them because they know they don't fit. Everybody checks their ego at the door here. Everybody plays the game, lives the game the right way. And there's a difference between playing the game, what football can do for you, or living the game that you absolutely have to have football because you love it. And that's what this roster is full of. Very unfortunate that, you know, one of the biggest dogs on defense and Dre Greenlaw took the bait and got DQ'd. That was, and look, give Duggar credit, give the defense credit. They missed Dre. Duggar went out there and played his position, which I thought was pretty cool, putting him at the second level. And as I said earlier, played his best game as a 49er. But, you know, I mean, it wasn't the hit, and I said this in broadcast. It wasn't during the game. It wasn't the hit on Sam Darnold because Sam's foot wasn't even on the stripe when Dre made contact with him, and Dre is running full speed. Now, he kind of leaned into it a little bit, and, of course, you do that, Sam's going to fall, and he's going to tumble into the bench or wherever he went. And then everybody, the ref should have came in. Remember a couple years ago when Houston was at, maybe it was last year, Houston was at Seattle, and all that was happening with JSN and on their bench, and then the refs went and covered him up and basically protected him. And why couldn't they get in there for Greenlaw? when Ernest Jones was getting in his face with no helmet. Who knows what he said to him? He's surrounded by, mm-hmm. you know, 50-plus guys, players, that are all just, and no excuse, he should not have headbutted the guy, clearly. And he is going to pay dearly for it with a game suspension and I think a couple hundred grand in fines. But where were the referees during all that? Why couldn't they get in there and shroud him and get him out of there before anything went down? And how about guys that instigate? How about everybody that and I get it, you hit your quarterback, guys are going to come to the defense. But to go in there with no helmet and start barking in his face and flinching at him too, I mean, just unfortunate that Big Play Dre took the bait because they missed him throughout the rest of that game. And they're going to miss him this week, especially with the way these guys play yeah. and how they run the football and how their quarterback likes to, you know, break right up the middle and get through the line of scrimmage. And he will make you pay more than any quarterback they've played in quite a while when you look at what, I mean, Bo Nix was a running quarterback. Malik Willis with Miami, running quarterback. This is a whole different animal now when you're talking about Jaden Daniels and what he can do when he's picking him up and putting him down and crossing the line of scrimmage. And he'll do it 7 or 8 times a game. The guy's played 2.5 games. He's got over 200 yards rushing.
6: We'll get into the whole defensive side thing, but since you brought up Dre Greenlaw, you know what it reminded me of? I was saying this on the air on Monday. I was right behind you at the Super Bowl in Vegas, and it was crazy. You had the binoculars out. You were the first one to see Dre go down with that Achilles injury. I remember you turning around going, he just fell down. He just fell down. We're like, what? And then the whole game changed. I mean, he had the punt return, all that. We don't need to go through that. But what I'm saying is that when he fell down, all of a sudden Travis Kelce just went crazy. And right. I thought this, it popped right in my head at that moment as he jogged off the field and they were saying he was out for the game. That's what popped into my mind is, oh, they played this great game defensively. They're going to miss Dre. They're going to lose this game. And then, you know, give Duggar a ton of credit and the rest of the defense. Everybody just stepped up at that point. But that was the first thing that popped into my mind as he jogged off the field is this is going to change everything again.
8: Yeah, no doubt. I mean, I can even go back further than that years ago, and you could clear the year up for me, but the NFC Championship game in L.A. when Jaquaski yep. Tart dropped the interception in the middle of the field. I think Greenlaw was lost for maybe the last quarter and a half of that game with a hamstring.
6: You're right.
8: And didn't play. And they had been shutting him down up until that point. And then Dre was out with a hamstring, and we all know the end result. So he's so glad he's back with the 49ers. He is loved around.

0: 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The Dubs are back.
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2: Darnold in the shotgun. Here's a snap. Darnold steps up, throws long to the sideline and intercepted by Renardo Green.
3: Penalty.
2: A flag is down. Renardo picked it off, stepped in front of JSN.
3: Yeah, this is going to hold. This is going to hold. This is going to be offsides or full start on Seattle. What a play by Renardo Green. Wow.
2: He just jumped in front of JSN on a long throw to the sideline for Darnold.
4: Formation.
5: All right, Renardo Green had two interceptions. That was the first one, which led to the Mike Evans touchdown, 7-0. And then for a while there, it was back and forth, turnover, touchdown for both teams. The 49ers get the win. Before we get into Renardo and all the young guys stepping up, and it is the Tim Ryan Power Hour with Tim Ryan, the amazing analyst of the 49ers, seeing Guy Haberman take you through your radio broadcast each week here on the Sports Leader. Is there a way, Tim, I don't know how we do this, that they can keep Raheem Morris beyond this year, because it's twice with Robert Saleh. It's once with D'Amico, right? Like, these guys, like,
6: sure
5: take this opportunity. Like, it's the DC, and then all of a sudden it's like they leave, and it's like, hey, man, like, I don't know what it's going to take for the front office to go, look, whatever, like, here's a blank check. We'll pay you a ton, but please stay, because it's nothing against Robert. It's nothing against D'Amico. These young guys are playing their ass off, as you know better than anybody. And I don't want this to just be a one-year stint and he leaves like all the other guys did.
6: So yeah, well, then you got to be willing to probably pay and pay a lot, because most of these guys, I mean, obviously they want to be head coaches, and he's already done it a couple of times, and he'll get another opportunity. He is very, very good. Not only at what he does with the X's and O's and all the football stuff, but his leadership skills. And he is very polished and very well liked around the NFL. So I don't know. I mean, it's too early to say. Who knows? You know there will be 7 or 8 openings around the league next year. And I can't imagine that the 49ers would, pay, 200% higher than what they would pay him as a coordinator. So remains to be seen, to be determined, but I sure as hell hope so, because he has done such a great job with the defense. And in the modern era of pro football, where I think you need to play offense on defense in a lot of situations, you got to challenge people. That's been the biggest thing, is defensively. They're certainly running a little more pressure than they did last year. The defensive line collectively as a group is better than they've been in the last couple of seasons, in my opinion. And then the secondary play, especially the play of the corners and what they're asking these guys to do, and how they trust them to get hands on, to play in contact, play in phase, to play physical. I think it's obvious. And I think the rush has worked with the coverage and vice versa. The run defense in terms of the corners, not easy to be a cloud corner out there, which means you're out there playing the short passing game, but you are a run defender. You're setting edges. And D'Amador, and that's where Renardo Green, and obviously Renardo's got the 3 interceptions, and he's been playing sticky coverage all season long, but his run defense has been superb. It's been physical, taking on blocks and getting a hold of these ball carriers. So he's really, really playing good. It's just the whole defense is, and the growing pains haven't really come yet. And when you look at them, I know Arizona was a challenge, a few points, that ball coming out so quick and some of the things that happened in that game. But this defense has really been synced up from week one, and I would anticipate it's going to get better. You're just going to see them play more and more together as this thing, matures and goes forward, and the more games they get under their belt.
5: Tim Ryan Power Hour, talking about the looking ahead to the Washington game. How about, I want to go back to Renardo for a second, because at the beginning of the year, and he got hurt in training camp, and I'm thinking, man, they might need a corner. And I was thinking, yeah, maybe go get Joey Porter Jr. or something. He's disgruntled. But, I mean, he's got 3 interceptions to tie for the league lead with the number of guys. When targeted, he's got a 45 rating against. What all of a sudden is the difference in why he's gone from not bad to very, very good?
6: I think a couple things. I think, he definitely put on some size and strength this offseason. I don't think he was happy with the way last year really went down the whole year. And remember the last game at Seattle and got pulled off the field for a little bit. And
5: yeah,
6: whether that was his fault or not, I'm not sure. But there was a lot of MEs, mental errors, on the back end of the defense last year for a variety of reasons. And when you don't have a 4-man rush and solid scheme, those things are going to get obviously magnified big time. So I think his off-season dedication was obvious. And I told him right away, I go, man, you put on some size and spent time in the weight room and always has been able to run. So he's bigger, he's stronger, he's probably a little faster, and he's playing with confidence because he's playing the type of game. And I think that's the job of coaches. You don't come in and force everybody into your system, I don't think. I mean, yes, your system's your system, and you got to find the guys that run it the best. But you come in and you take, all right, what does this guy do well? What does he not do well? And you put him in the do well box. And what does Raheem do? What does Renardo, do well? And Raheem knows this. It's play sticky coverage, challenge receivers. And I don't mean just press every time, but get in phase early in routes and understanding the concepts. And, you know, you're with it. Because before, you know, in a lot of the zone stuff and match defenses, yeah, you're gonna carry him, but as soon as he gets through your zone, you let him go and you pass him to somebody else. And a lot of match coverage out there where they're just running with these guys, and then it allows the safeties and the linebackers to do other things under, you know, in the middle of the field, which has challenged some quarterbacks in what they're looking at and how their reads are working. So they've allowed Renardo to do what he does best, which is play tight physical football and be a ball hawk. And that's obviously been illustrated through the first five games of the season. Started week one against the LA Rams.
5: All right, man, and before we preview Washington, you're at practice every day. You see these guys. Is it a surprise to you that these young guys, Grayson Halton doing what he's doing, or Jaden Duggar doing what he's doing, or even the veterans? I mean, Keon White had a bunch of pressures in this game. They got to Darnold five times. And my big concern at the beginning of the season was, even when, you know, Nick Bosa was out last year, they had 20 sacks. I'm like, how are they going to generate this? A lot of it's been Morris, but like you said, I mean, these guys are flying all over the place. So do you think this was just a Seattle thing, or can they do this consistently?
6: No, I think they can do it consistently, and a lot of it will depend on who you're playing and whether the quarterbacks want to stay in the pocket or not and let you rush them and be quarterbacks, play quarterback, read the coverage, get the ball out on time. You know, these guys, and look, remember when a week, 3 or 4 days before the team left for Australia, lost Sam Okawano, then lost Alfred Kong, and then in the game against Miami, lost four defensive linemen. They lost six guys in 2 weeks. And they've been able to, obviously, you know, with the exception of C.J. West, who's still getting better with his knee surgery. Romello got back on the field. James Thompson still has not returned with his high ankle sprain. I think he's pretty close. So what do? Is you take guys off the practice squad, you plug them in. You take young draft picks and you plug them in, and those guys have answered the bell. Credit to them, credit to the coaches, and Chris Kocurek and how hard he coaches these guys, and Greg Scruggs and how hard he coaches these guys, and it's showing up. I mean, they do it the right way. They practice the right way. That's all part of the draft process, part of, you know, bringing guys in. That are they going to play the style? Are they capable of playing the style of football that the 49ers and the coaches are going to demand from them? And all of those guys have been able to answer the call. So am I a little surprised? I'm a little surprised. I mean, I knew Keon White I knew from when he was in New England, the guy's a player. And I knew that when he got here last year, and you see it even more coming to fruition this year with more opportunity and the different scheme. Khalid Kareem, a guy they picked up that's got a history with Raheem Morris in Atlanta. And the guy's played pretty damn good football. I mean, he really has. Anybody that they have plugged in has gone out there and played, and you look at the young guys, Grayson's going to get better. We knew when they got Osa, and have done enough games against the Dallas Cowboys, knew Osa Odighizuwa was going to be a player inside, and he certainly hasn't let anybody down. Grayson's going to continue to get better. Romello's going to continue to get better. You're going to like James Thompson when he gets on the field. He'll continue to get better. CJ now has an uphill battle trying to find playing time when he comes back from his knee injury, so that's been probably for me and doing it without Bosa on the field. Mikel got in the lineup the other day and did some good things. Probably played too high with his pad level, which is to be expected. Guy hasn't played since the Giants game last year, but moved around good, made good decisions, was setting edges in the run game, had some impact plays. Talked to him a little bit on Monday, and he's just going to continue to get better. He's moving better, Johnny, now than he ever did last year as a rookie. I'm not so sure that ankle was ever right all year last year up until, remember the ankle he had at Georgia? I'm not sure that he was right. I don't think that thing was ever right. And then he got the ACL just when he was starting to get it figured out against the New York Giants. So he's moving better than I've ever seen him move coming off the ACL. So very, very excited. I think an outside chance that Bosa can go in this game Monday night. I think that's a wait and see, and we'll see what happens here in the next few days. But man, once they get him back in the mix and Mikel gets some more play under his belt and these guys start playing together, Okoronkwo, there's another guy who was, you know, started on the practice squad, 9-year veteran. He's learned how to play the 49er way and has played some good football. So I would anticipate this defense, as I said earlier, is going to continue to sync up and play tighter ball on that side of the field.
5: All right, let's go, because you mentioned this a little bit earlier, the defensive side for Washington. Outside of the crazy blitz rate of Brian Flores, which is 66.5, which is insane, Washington's number two, Dan Quinn in Washington's number two at 43%. So they blitz the second most in the league. So what does that mean for how the 49ers will have to adjust against an aggressive defense?
6: Well, to stay out of long down and distance situations, because they're a lot like Denver. They want to knock you back with run blitzes on early downs. They want to get you to, you know, second 10, second and 12, and then eventually get you into third and 8+ to where they can unload those blitz pressure guys. So they are, Durante Jones is a, you know, he comes from Minnesota. I think he went to LSU and coordinated down there a couple of years ago. But he is out of the Brian Flores style of play. And they are a feast or famine defense. They've got a strong front seven. They got good, strong defensive linemen and Kinlaw and Settle in the middle, who they got from Houston, I believe. Deron Payne has always been a good player. They got good edge players. They got two very physical linebackers. Sonny Style is, I think, the number 7 overall pick out of Ohio State, the rookie.
5: I like him.
6: Yeah, he's running around and playing the brand of football that Durante Jones and Dan Quinn want him to play. Frankie Louvu is as violent as it gets. You better have your pads down when that guy's coming at you, because he's going to try to tattoo you. And he is a trigger blitzer. He's very violent. He's a good football player. So they are a feast or famine D. As I said, they're strong in the front seven. They want to give you a lot of confusion with all the guys at the line of scrimmage. But watching them on tape, you can catch them, because they're not in their communication. They don't have Harrison Smith back there getting everybody lined up, right, in this scheme. And there's a lot to it in terms of the coverages, and it's mostly zone behind it. They'll play some man, but like Flores, they are built to pressure you, to get in your face, to knock you back, to create negative plays, while protecting themselves with kind of soft zone defense behind it. So if they can't get you to third and 8+, third and, you know, 9, third and 10, hard for them to be successful if it's third and 6 and they're playing, you know, pressure with soft zone behind it. It's hard for them to get off the field on third down. And there's been times this year when they've been challenged at it. I think they're 24th or 25th in third down defense. So you can throw a lot of window dressing at them. A lot of their blitzes change off of the formations and the motions. You know, so there's going to be a lot of that, and he's a first-year coordinator. Watching him on tape, there are missed assignments on the back end that can become glaring, and that's what the 49ers have to do. But I think all of that's going to be predicated on being successful on early downs, whether it be run or pass. I think a lot of teams watching them on tape, you come out and they just, well, they're going to stunt the run, so let's throw it in. Sometimes that's, you know, they're good at knowing where the hot routes are. They're good at knowing where your checkdowns are, and they're aggressive fly to the ball tacklers on the back end. So this defense will be a handful, but I think, and I love saying this about the 49ers because it's where they are in their maturation of an offense. It's about them, and it's about them being on the details, on the protection details when they're sending 7 guys. It's going to be a lot of zero blitz where they're, you know, it might be 3 out in the route, 4 out in the route, and they're going to send 7 or they're going to send 8 because they're going to have extra guys to force your quarterback to throw a hot, and then they can rally up and they know where it is, and then they can rally up and tackle you if they got you in the long down and distances and force you to punt. So this is going to be on the 49ers and their attention to detail. It's going to be on their ability to be able to run the football just enough, and I think they can. I think watching them on tape, I think you can run it on the Commanders in the second half of games, because Kinlaw will wear down. Deron Payne will wear down in the middle. Their defense can wear down because of all the pressure there and the violent style of play as the game goes on. Then the run game, to me, can be more enticing to be able to go to it and then run after the catch, because what they do is they're going to send 6, they're going to send 7, and then they're going to build a fence coverage behind it. Everybody off, everybody rallying up to tackle to hold you short of the line to gain. So turning and going and getting yards on, you know, 5-yard little angle routes or little stop routes or little hook routes, and being able to turn around, get up the field, and get the extra yards. Always charting the run after catch yards. The rack attack will be absolutely huge against these guys and against their defense. And then protect the ball. Because the way they play, they want to knock it out. They want to get you in long down and distances, and they want to make plays on the football. I think they're third right now, and that's what they do on offense. They protect the ball. They're third in takeaway giveaway at plus five. Seven takeaways on defense. So that'll be the biggest stat. Got to protect it.
5: Great stuff, bro. Great hour. A lot of fun. You guys are great on Sunday against Seattle. Enjoy Monday night. That's going
6: to
5: be awesome, man.
6: Johnny, get your butt up to the booth. I still haven't seen you.
5: I will. I'll get
6: better,
5: up there.
6: Or I got something
5: for
6: you.
5: I
6: was talking about my dog earlier. Don't make me tell her to do what I don't want her to do.
5: You bring him in
6: there. Don't make me tell her to do what I don't want her to do.
5: Bite. Kill.
6: Bite.
5: You're the best.
6: All right. See you,
5: Johnny. Hey, thanks, bro. I appreciate you. Yeah, that is the great Tim Ryan. We do that every Thursday from 11 to noon. That is fun. Hopefully it's enjoyable for you because I just dig it, man. Just throw stuff at him and he just goes off, man. It's a lot of fun. All right, the Tim Ryan Power Hour Thursday. If you missed any of that, we will post that soon at The Sports Leader. Noon hour coming. We got a bunch of great stuff for Reset the Poll. It's a big day today. We'll explain. You have a carte blanche to do this. We'll explain it next, only here on The Sports Leader.
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7: What's happening? I'm just having a cigarette. That was a lot of fun. That was very enjoyable. If you know what I mean. So here's what we're going to do. I took Tim Ryan late. I did. It was my fault, 100%. I took him late. So what we're going to do here is we're going to reset the poll very quickly.
8: I'm sorry.
7: Tell you what day it is. Yeah, I'm sorry. I'm sorry, Ralph. I'm sorry. Ralph would never do that. I did. And then we're going to do the nooner at about 15 or so past the hour, the three things you absolutely positively have to know. We may have to replace one piece of audio that we used earlier because I listen to the people. On the text line, they're like, we couldn't hear that yaxel. I thought maybe you could, but Tim and I are going to have to get together and maybe change it out. But other than that, we'll have a fine version of the nooner in a second. So lots of Niners stuff to talk about, lots of poll things to talk about. I just want to make sure that you know this, that today is National Grouch Day. It arrives every October 15th, honoring the spirit of Oscar the Grouch and encouraging everyone to find their inner grump. A day to freely complain, be irritable, and wallow in misery without judgment. Take this opportunity to process negative emotions and connect with others over life's annoyances. Now, you can either hit us up with sports annoyances, life annoyances, traffic, basic things like that. Maybe it'll help you feel better to get your yayas out and all those kind of things. But today is National Grouch Day. So all you have to do is tell your coworkers and the such that's what day it is. And you can, without judgment, as it says here, wallow in misery without judgment. Take this opportunity to process negative emotions and connect with others over life's annoyances. So however you want to do that. Someone did say earlier that it's radio hosts who play audio that is inaudible. So we'll probably change that up from the 10 o'clock hour when we played this. But I'm just letting you know. So whatever it is, 415-808-KMBR, 415-808-5627. Get it off your chest. Text it. Call it. Whatever you would like to do so that you can feel better. But today you can tell everyone around you that today is that day. Because everyone's always like, stay positive. All those kind of things. Attitude is everything. So when people say those kind of things to you today on National Grouch Day, you tell them where to stick it. And then you can tell them that it's National Grouch Day and it's okay. But be careful. I don't want you getting, you know, I don't want to call from HR or something and then you call or text the show and go, Lund, you said it was National Grouch Day that I had free reign to say and do whatever I want. That's not what I'm saying. You know, still kind of, you know, gauge your surroundings and everything like that. But I'm just saying, you could use that as an excuse. I don't know how it's going to work. Around here, it's fine. But, you know, we take things easy around here. We're not a bank or, you know, anything real serious. So just saying, you could do that. So, by the way, along those same lines, are we not doing, we're doing a Tim's Top 5 at about 12:50 today, right?
9: Yeah, I think we're going to do some gripes. I've got some gripes.
7: Yeah. Tim's Top 5 Gripes.
9: Got some gripes,
7: somebody texts us in on 530. The day of airing of grievances. That's the best way. That's a better way to put it, 530. The day of airing of grievances. And there are some basics, right? You know, people like to complain about food service. People like to complain about traffic. My major complaint sports-wise still to this day, just right off the top of my head, with all the technology we have, I cannot believe that replays aren't faster. You know? Replays should be faster. They should be instantaneous. Just like the balls and strikes, the ABS system is instantaneous. And it doesn't stop anything. And it's funny to me because sports wants to move things along as quickly as they possibly can, except when it comes to this. And my gripe is, and maybe this makes no sense, but I think it does, if most of the time, what, 99% of the time in every single sport, the officials can make a split-second decision. And as much as we complain about officials, they're most of the time right. It is pretty amazing. They're most of the time right on a split second. So why does it take 5 minutes to look at it? That's one part of it. The second part of it is, and I've said this forever and ever and ever, there, it should not be biased one way or the other once it goes to the booth. So in other words, whether they caught it on the field, didn't catch it, you know, was it this or was it that, who cares? Once it's up for debate, it shouldn't matter what's called on the field or on the ice or on the court. Like, who cares? Well, they called it this way, we can't overturn it. Just get it right. I don't care how what was done on the field, because if it was the right call, absolutely, then we wouldn't be going to the booth now, would we? So wouldn't it make it a lot faster if you just said, look, there is no bias on this. Was it caught or not caught? Was it out of bounds or was it not out of bounds? Was it, you know, whatever. Just give me the call. I don't care what the call was on the field. And I think that would speed everything up. Every replay should be less than 60 seconds. It really should be less than 30 seconds. And if you can't make the call in that time, then it should stay the same. Like, let's move it along. I mean, that's because the game is built on action. And there's a lot, people don't realize this. They did a study. I can't remember what it was, but football specifically, like how much action there is in like a 2.5 hour game. I think it's less than 20 minutes or right around 20 minutes, something like that. In other words, they play the play, then they talk about the play, then there's a replay, then there's a timeout, then there's a commercial break, then there's a, like, I love football, but it's just, whoa. Same thing with baseball. Like, I think it should be instantaneous. You don't need to go check with somebody just, okay, they're doing the replay. And then, you know, 30 seconds later, New York takes a look at it five times. Well, after you've seen it five times, I mean, come on, I just saw it from my couch and I'm half, you know, I've had a few beers. Let's just put it that way. And I can pretty much call them right away. Like, I can't do anything with Jeopardy or any of those kind of, like, but you give me one or two quick hits at a replay, I got it. And these people are professionals. So that would be my only gripe. I don't have very many of them. Life is good, but that would be my one gripe. All right, it is National Grouch Day. Do with that what you will. All right, let's hit up with the Nooner, three things you absolutely have to know. We got a little bit of Niners for you. Steve Young on the Niners being all in. We have a Warriors cut, but people were griping about it, so we'll fix that. And it is a glorious day if you were a Giants fan, because this is your second favorite thing. We'll do that next, only here on The Sports Leader.
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10: Birdie backpedaling. He wants Evans. Throws middle. And somehow he caught it. Touchdown, 49ers. Helani Bowman's loose. It's in the end zone. Who's on it? 49ers say it's theirs. And it is. Brock still looking. Throws. Caught. Cooks got it.
8: Up next, Monday Night Football versus the 1-3-1 Commanders.
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6: Better late than never. It's time for your Nooner to give you three things that you absolutely positively have to know right now. So get off those wallets, guys. Great gripes, by the way. Really good gripes. So here's what we're going to do. You're going to hear from Steve Young. 49ers should be all in. Peter King, was that this morning? Where he talks about Kyle and Brock. We'll do that. Porzingis on the Warriors. We will remove that audio that you couldn't hear. And if you're a Giants fan, this is the second best thing that can happen in October. Real quick. Let me see here. Where was it, man? Oh, right here from the 415. 415 must be new here. It says, are you a child? Who cares about so-called national whatever days? Is our federal government doing this? Number one, we try to be the most non-political show that you will listen to. We are not political in any way, shape, or form, but some people can turn anything into politics. Exhibit A. I am a child. I fully admit it. I'm sophomoric. So, you know, everybody that does those kind of things, look, this is what I do for a living. I talk sports and other stuff into a microphone. I've done it for 25 years. I've never grown up, and I've never denied that fact. And we talk about a lot of silly stuff on the radio because we think people should laugh and have fun, and it's just sports, and it's not war, and it's not politics, and all those other kind of things. There's enough crap going on in your life that we think that, you know, everything is stressful and all the different things, and it's difficult to be a human being right now. So what we try to be is the toy box of life. If that's too immature, sophomoric, and childlike for you, I apologize. There are other places to go. That's all. But, you know, thanks for the text, and I appreciate you listening. I hope we can still be friends. But
7: John, why you got to be such big government? I mean, what's going on?
6: Yeah, we're big government on this show.
7: You're such big government.
6: So I'm just saying, you know, if you haven't figured it out by now, you might be new here, and that's fine. We do appreciate you giving us a, you know, a sampling. It might be like a piece of food that you don't like that you tried, and, you know, not everybody's going to like the show. That's fine. That's good. I'm very aware of that over the years, that many people don't like the show, and that's fine. But I appreciate it if you do. Sometimes I get it right. Most times, I think. Sometimes I get it wrong. It happens. We like to have fun. So I get it. If you want to be a curmudgeon on curmudgeon day, that's fine. That might be your complaint, that I'm a child. But that's okay. You know, as 707 says, F him, Johnny. And I mean, I have that attitude. I'd love to keep you around, but that's kind of our mantra. And if it doesn't fit what you do in life, I get it. Not everybody's going to love us. All right, let's get to it. It is
7: such a child, John.
6: Yeah. I don't hide that fact, by the way. It's not like something where, hey, I'm very mature. I don't know what you're talking about. It's, you know, it happens. Some people love mature faster than others. I'm still waiting for it. I'm waiting for puberty and maturity. I've really done neither at this point. All right, let's get Steve Young first. He was on yesterday's morning show with Murph and Marcus. He says, the Niners should go all in. Take a listen.
4: I don't really want to think about 2027, 28, 29. I don't want to think about what that looks like. I really think you can smell that 2026 can be that year, but let's go all in. And so, yes, I think that your original question, Marcus, is let's figure out how to bolster, which we think inevitably by December, if our pass rush is middling, it'll cost us, right? It'll be a problem. And so, and then if we don't have the depth, because then, you know, we can't keep everybody healthy the whole time. We better have some depth because we're going to the Rams are in a really tight spot, but you can see how good they are and they're going to get healthier. Miles is going to come back and play and they're really good. You saw them on Monday night. They got beat, but you can see how good they are. You can see how good Seattle is. And so in that way, they're not going away. So we should lean in.
6: We're going to talk more about this just past the bottom of the hour because our poll question has to do with it. Steve Young says, go all in. What exactly does that mean? We'll reset the poll question, which ties into what Steve said there. But my all in is not only tied to what the 49ers are doing and what they potentially need is, and I'd even go so far if it's the right player to give up a first round pick, second round pick, like whatever the case may be. I think the Rams were the ones who said, F those damn picks. And I would be that same thing. When you are in a, not only in a window like this and you're an older team, they're not old like the Warriors are old, but they're getting up there. And I one of the things as we talk about it today on Air Your Grievances Day, it is National Air Your Grievances Day basically on October 15th, even though that's very immature to talk about and childlike. It's not about, to me, being competitive for 10 years or whatever the case may be. And one of the things I don't like is when people say a window is closing. You never know. Everybody tried to close the window on the Warriors. They won a championship. Spurs, they won a championship. Patriots won a championship. Like they kept winning them, and they said, is this the year? Is this the year? Is the window closing? I'm not saying that about the 49ers, but this is their maybe their last best chance, which is the Rams are off to a 2-3 start. Seattle's off to a 3-2 start. The Eagles have problems, and now Jalen Hurts is going to be out for a while with a serious condition. There's a lot of doors opening. The doors are opening wide for the 49ers, and I think they should be extremely aggressive. We'll get more into that at the bottom of the hour or just past it. In fact, Peter King was on this morning with Murph and Marcus. He's hawking a new book right now, the great Peter King, who's been around for a long time covering the NFL, now retired. This is what he says about the combination of Kyle Shanahan and Brock Purdy and winning a championship.
8: I mean, is how many teams right now, okay, have a coach quarterback relationship? Those are the two most important people in any football organization by far. Who right now has a better, I mean, Brock Purdy's got 10 years left. Kyle Shanahan's probably got 10 years left. Who has a better coach quarterback future? Who's going to have a chance to win a Super Bowl for the next, say, half dozen or more years? Okay, I mean, so I'm a Reed Mahomes guy and all that, and maybe you'd say Brady and Josh Allen, but Brady's coached 5 games in the NFL. I don't know about that. All I know is that Kyle Shanahan is one hell of a football coach, and he's got a guy who half of America still will not give any credit to or give very limited credit to in Brock Purdy. And all I would say is, do you watch the games? Do you watch the throws that Brock Purdy makes under pressure? And so I just think this team, I don't know when it's going to be, and I can't tell you that it absolutely is going to be, but I think the 49ers are going to win at least one Super Bowl with these guys. I would be very surprised if they don't.
6: Yeah, and I think that that's where there is the sense of, I want to do the right word here. I don't know if desperation is the right word. Sense of urgency is the better word. Sense of urgency, and there has been for the last number of years. And it's hard for the 49ers to forget. We've talked about it today at length, which is, should have won the one in Miami. Should have beat Philly without the injury to Purdy. Should have beat the Rams in the NFC Championship game. Tart had the drop. Should have beat the Chiefs in Vegas. There was a fumbled punt and Dre Greenlaw got hurt. Like, a lot of weird things are going on. Kyle Shanahan and the 49ers feel like they should add 2. They could have 4. And they have none. And so that's where that sense of urgency is, and it's with this group. Had they won one to this point, they could exhale. You know that group where the Seahawks won it? They beat Denver 43-8. Denver and Seattle are playing tonight in Denver. You know, okay, they probably should have won the second one in New England, but Russell Wilson threw the interception. But that group who went against the 49ers hard that whole time, at least they got one. You know, the Atlanta Braves through all those years are going to all the World Series and all that stuff with that great pitching staff. They at least won one. You know, at least take something off. And so while Kyle Shanahan is in his prime, and I don't want to think of it as an Andy Reid situation where he's here and then he has to go somewhere else to get it, he doesn't. It's all right here. And this year, to me, looks like it's the best opportunity. I think so, too. And he said, you can't guarantee anything. Of course you can. So there's Peter King. There is Steve Young from yesterday, Peter King from this morning. And we'll get more into that just past the bottom of the hour. All right. This is, I'm not going to call it strange, but doesn't really clear anything up from Kristaps Porzingis. This is from his ex yesterday, his ex account. Two separate tweets that are... you know, a little bit weird. So the first one is, it's definitely been frustrating dealing with some of the health stuff that you can't exactly pinpoint on top of injuries throughout my career. So this is added up, but we'll get through it. Health is wealth, as he says. And then he says, I appreciate all the internet doctors trying to diagnose and help, but I'm in the best hands so everyone can relax now, and I don't have HIV or AIDS. That's strange. The thing about it is, if you're a Warriors fan and you're trying to predict exactly what's going to happen this year, you have a rookie on one end. I mean, these are the guys who are going to be the X factors in the season. Steph is going to Steph, even though I think it should be for a little bit less minutes, a little bit less games, and he does have a knee injury, not an injury, but an issue. So I'm kind of like, eh, on that. Draymond's getting a little bit older, I'm eh, on that. Horford's older, okay. You know, maybe there's a little bit of iffy in between that. But the two players that I think are going to decide what the Warriors are this season are Yaxel, who's a rookie, and I always tell you, in my opinion, yours can be different, that it's kind of a dart throw. Could be great, all this preseason stuff we're seeing is awesome, or it could be just preseason stuff and he'll struggle in the regular season. There's a definite jump the way things are going to be, so the fact that he's scoring 17, grabbing 5, dishing 4, doesn't mean that's what he's going to do during the year, because all of a sudden they start playing defense and they start locking in. Probably is a good indicator, but not 100%. And then Porzingis in the middle, because I don't want to rely on Al Horford that many minutes a night. You know, he's only effective at maybe 15 to 20 at this point of his career. I don't want Draymond Green playing a lot of five. That's going to burn him out. And by the time they might or might not make the playoffs or the play-in, then he's going to be fried. And that's something they're trying to avoid. So they need Kristaps Porzingis. And this kind of mystery stuff that's hanging around him. You know, we were talking to Marcus Thompson the other day, and he's got great insight into the Warriors. And he said, look, they just want him to hang around, because all the, you know, the injured players, when you're a member of the Warriors, you hang around. So he's going to hang around. But we don't have any real definition on when he's going to come back, how he's going to come back, how he's going to be. But we do have the history. And history is the greatest indicator of the future. And the history for Kristaps Porzingis has not been good over the last 4 or 5 years. He just doesn't play 32, 40, 50 games, something like that. That is just not going to be enough. And come playoff time, or maybe playoff time, or maybe playing time, you just don't know what to expect out of this guy. I understand why the Warriors brought him back, because when you have salary cap issues, as they do, then you're not really sure. And if you give that up, then either you're going to do a sign and trade or completely give it up. And then that money gets sucked up. It's like into a hole and you can't use it. So he was their greatest upside player. I understand it. I know a lot of people have already complained about it, but that's the way they did it. I understand why they did it, but they're off to a really bad start. So Yaxel gives you, you know, you're excited about that one, but Kristaps Porzingis really couldn't have started out worse for the Warriors and their fans. And finally, number three on the Nooner today. Yep, you'd love to see the Giants be in this whole thing. And I think it's like I'm watching Tampa right now, Tampa and Cleveland, and I love playoff baseball maybe as much as anything. The place just goes nuts. It matters after 162 games where you're like, ugh. And finally, every game matters. So Giants fans' second favorite thing, besides the Giants being in it, is the Dodgers getting beat. And in the seventh inning last night, Jake Bowers comes up to the plate against our old friend Blake Snell. Dodgers leading 2-1, and this happens.
9: There he goes again.

0: There's a few things there. Number one, the Brewers take a 3-2 lead that they would not relinquish, and they lead the series 3-0. Second of all, it was Blake Snell, the former Giant. Third of all, it was Joe Davis having to call that home run for Milwaukee at Dodger Stadium. He's the voice of the Dodgers. As I'm watching that, I'm thinking to myself, I'll give him credit, because how weird would it be if, like, Kipe was calling that, you know, nationally? And I mean, Kipe's so talented, he could do it, obviously. If Kipe was calling a Dodgers home run in the playoffs like that with that kind of enthusiasm, people would freak out. But it's just, that's Joe Davis' job. He's a professional. He does it. He's the voice of the Dodgers, if you did not know that. And he called that with every bit of gumption that you would if it was a Dodgers home run. So good on Joe Davis, even if you don't want to give him credit. But all those things together, 3-0 lead for the Brewers, home run, Joe Davis calls it, and Blake Snell gives it up. Yeah, that's pretty good. That's pretty satisfying. That is not Giants in the playoffs satisfying, but pretty satisfying nonetheless. All right, there you go. That is your Nooner. The Dodgers are down 3-0 against Milwaukee. Warriors, weird Porzingis thing, and the 49ers, and we'll get more into this next, which is what exactly does it mean to go all in for the 49ers. But first, we have some breaking news, correct?
1: Yeah.
0: Breaking
1: news? One of the 49ers wide receivers that seems to be on the witness protection program, Christian Kirk, the Niners announced today that they are opening his practice window as he's attempting to come back from his injured calf. So Christian Kirk's practice window is now open.
0: Yeah, there it is right there. Adam Schefter, I wonder if this, you know, we're going to have a conversation about what all-in is next. And we've heard Niners fans, we have it part of our poll as well, saying that, hey, receiver might be a position. But, yeah, Adam Schefter, 8 minutes ago, 49ers opened the practice window for Christian Kirk, who has been on the injured reserve all season due to a calf injury. So now what that means is they either have to activate him or he goes back to IR in 21 days. So, you know, he could be activated at any point. He could be activated in 3 weeks. They've got Washington coming up Monday. They've got Atlanta after that. So hopefully, given the issues with the wide receivers, Christian Kirk, because I was saying this yesterday, like you said, he's on a carton of milk. I don't know where the guy is. So that would be great news. That would be like, and GMs are really fond of using this term, that would be like a trade. And I bet John Lynch will say that next time he's on KNBR, like getting Christian Kirk back is like a trade. Yeah, that's, they're fond of saying that. But, you know, can he be a contributor? He's been a pain in the rear end of the Niners, certainly for a while. So I think that's about as good as they could do. I mean, some people are saying Juwan Jennings. I don't know that Minnesota would trade him, given that they're 5-0. Are you going to help out another team? They're playing him on November 22nd. I'm not sure they would do that, but it wouldn't cost you anything. Whatever it would cost you to get Juwan Jennings at this point, I don't think would be very much, and he's not making that much money. But to get Christian Kirk back would be nice. So we'll
1: believe
0: continue
1: the morning
0: to
1: show boys will
0: that.
1: Ask John tomorrow at 8 a.m.
0: What are the odds, he says, getting Christian Kirk back is like making a trade or something along those lines?
1: It's about 100%. As good as me having a beer after the show, John. Very high.
0: That will be 100% if we were betting on Kalshi or any of these other places that take bets. John Lynch saying that Christian Kirk is like making a trade is a 100% possibility and probability.
1: You want to lock right, on Flip. That's one
0: that
1: of them.
0: Is right lock. Flip that is a lock. That is a lock. Yes. All right. Let's get to the poll coming up next, our fair and biased poll, and we'll get an update from Tim on what that is. We'll do that next. And then do not miss, I don't want to confuse you too much. So poll next, update. And then one of our favorite things that I love doing this, so whenever things can happen where we can do a Tim's Top 5, we will do that at about 5:00 past the hour, Tim's Top 5, because today is National Grouch Day, and I'm trying to be very mature about it, not sophomore, not childish, but very mature about it, and we're going to do that at 50 past the hour. That person is going to love this segment. All right, so all of that to come, a fine noon hour, as long as I don't screw it up on the Sports Leader.
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0: guys kind of, but it
1: morning
0: is.
1: Morning people annoy me. So do afternoon people and night people. People in general, really.
0: Thank you, Oscar. Yeah, National Grouch Day, honoring the spirit of Oscar the Grouch and encouraging everyone to embrace their inner grump, a day to freely complain, be irritable, and wallow in misery without judgment. Take this opportunity to process negative emotions and connect with others over life's annoyances. So you are free to do that. We will reset the poll in just one moment, which pisses off this guy from the 925. My grump is sports radio hosts that constantly say coming up, filling the airtime with constant promoting of what is coming up rather than actual content. The point of that is so that you don't leave. Our job is to get as many listeners as we can listening for as long as they possibly can. So if I don't what's called forward tease, then you don't know what's coming up and you have to guess. Think of SportsCenter. When you watch SportsCenter, do they tell you what's coming up before the break? Of course they do. Why? Because they want you to say. And so the art of teasing is actually a big thing in all of sports media. Just telling you. It's kind of a basic thing. Because if I appease you and not Mike Hohler, Hohler will just jump me. Why aren't you teasing stuff? Why aren't you telling what's coming up? So, you know, I got a choice to make. I would like to appease you and Hohler at the same time, but I just don't see a reason how I can do it. If you would like to suggest a solution, that would be fine. But I'm just telling you why I do it. So there you go. You can still grouch at me. It's totally fine. All right, here is our question of the day, and it has to do with our big poll, and it has to do with something Steve Young said. And I'll ask you another question, which is, what does going all in for the 49ers mean to you? Because Steve said this was the year to go all in. I agree 100%. 5-0, Rams 2-3, Seahawks 3-2, Brock's playing at his highest powers, 30-year-old players, 30-plus-year-old players. How long, which is almost the entire offense outside of Brock, how long can these guys keep going at this level? It is the time. Young players maybe need a couple of veterans on the defensive side of the ball. We just heard that Christian Kirk's a window has opened, so maybe that practice window is open, which is a 21-day window before he's got to play or be placed on injured reserve for the season. So it seems to me that everything's opening up. Jalen Hurts now has a blood clot problem, which is no joke in Philadelphia. I don't think anybody in the South or the East, as far as the NFC is concerned, are real factors as far as going deep into the playoffs. Maybe the Bears when they get Caleb Williams. Maybe the Packers, but they've been inconsistent. Maybe the Lions, but they have no defense. Maybe the Vikings, great defense. Don't trust Murray. We've seen it a million times, the Cardinals. So I think this is a massive window, and that Super Bowl, this is the biggest thing to me. The elusive Super Bowl that Kyle and the 49ers should have won in Miami against the Chiefs, in Vegas against the Chiefs, going to play the Bengals in L.A., which, by the way, the Super Bowl is there this year. They should have played the Bengals. Jaquaski Tartt makes that catch. Brock gets hurt in Philadelphia, and they thought they had a game plan to beat him that day. They did the next time they played him. They scored 40-plus points, so that might indicate that that's what they had in mind. And those are ifs. And if you were from Philadelphia, if you were from L.A., and you know, if you were from Kansas City, you'd be like, quit crying. But, I mean, they've had these opportunities to win at least a couple and as many as four. They haven't done any of them. So there is a sense of urgency in Santa Clara right now that's like, we're going all in. I mean, they're seeing these doors open up and be like, ah! So now is the time. So the poll question is very, very simple, and Tim is going to give us an update on it here in a second. You can vote on our YouTube page. Steve Young says the 49ers should go all in. What should John Lynch do? All right, where are we at?
2: Well, the majority of people, 46%, says that the Niners should trade for a pass rush, or as I dubbed it, the Mac attack. 46% are on that. Right behind them, about 37% make two trades, mortgage the future, or as we described it in the first hour, that's a tomorrow problem. And that's really kind of it. The other two aren't even getting 10%. Trade for a wide receiver, ooh, also Stan Pat, not even 10%. So people want to make moves. People are saying make some moves.
0: And John Lynch will be on the morning show tomorrow. And beyond saying that getting Christian Kirk back is like making a trade, he will also say that, you know, we're aggressive, we look into everything. And that's the one thing, he's not lying when he says that. You know, they've tried to get guys over the years. And I'm consistent in saying that. You don't get any credit in life, sports or otherwise, for trying. Oh, I almost did this. I almost got that. I almost, like, you can't go to your bank or your landlord or whatever and say, you know, I'd have my rent. I almost got that Johnson deal. But you know what? I almost did. Can I pay with that? And it's like, no, you can't pay your mortgage like that. You can't pay your rent like that. I've used this example before. You can't almost get your significant other flowers if you tell her when you get home, God, I saw that floor, you know, that floral place, and I know you love those flowers, and you know, it is Valentine's Day. I almost got them, but I didn't. I didn't stop. She's gonna punch you in the face, probably. I mean, that's worse. You can't almost get a deal done. It has to be a deal, and it has to get done. So my thought is, and I don't even care if it costs you a first-round pick. I really don't. I understand that there has to be a leveling of things. When you have a really old offense, but it's effective, 30-plus-year-old offense and a really young defense, what you're missing is the middle ground, a bunch of guys who are in the prime of their career in their mid to late 20s. That's prime zone. That's where Brock is. And you need more of those guys usually to win championships, but they're kind of bucking the trend on this whole thing. And the reason they don't have that is, obviously, oh, I just got a text from Tim. We'll play this. But the reason they don't have that is Trey Lance taking kickers who you didn't, you know, like those rounds, like 1 to 3, you got to have those guys. That's where the mid should be. So they're kind of walking a tightrope here. And while the defense is too young, that's where I would focus. I've said for days and days and weeks that Khalil Mack was the guy, the worst the Chargers have gone. If you want to go deeper, I certainly would put a number one pick on the table. Maybe people wouldn't, maybe they wouldn't, but this is where Mortgage the Future comes in. You want to talk to me about Jeffrey Simmons of the Titans? You want to talk to me about Max Crosby, which I don't know if the Raiders would trade him. I hesitate to think they would. But you know what I mean? If you want to go super high end, I don't know what, you know, I don't think Houston's, if Houston keeps losing, maybe Danielle Hunter would be on the block. I don't think for a number one, but you get where I'm going with this. I think they need to make two trades. I think they need to make a trade for Khalil Mack and then a defensive tackle. And it could be as high as what I mentioned with a guy like Simmons. It could be as low as just this is a veteran depth guy like A'shaun Robinson or something. I think it should be that. That's the way they go. Because while Tim Ryan said, and I believe this, that performance against Seattle by Grayson Halton, by Jaden Duggar, by Malik Mustafa, by Renardo Green, it's extremely encouraging. But sports is about consistency. It's a lot of people say, well, did you see that one game? And to me, that means, okay, you got to do that all the time. You know, anybody at this level who is as talented as these guys are and as hard as they've worked to get to this point in any sport, any of them can do it every once in a while. And that's what frustrates fans. I want consistency. I want to know. Like, life is about consistency. Nobody wants the person who is great on Monday and Tuesday and then kind of stinks the rest of the week and then takes Friday and is hungover. Like, okay, two days a week, Bob is great. That's not good. It's not good in sports. It's horrible in sports. Some guys scored, you know, 21 night, and then they're just disappearing the next night, and fans hate that. Organizations hate that. So I'm not saying that that's what those guys are going to do, but they're not exactly in my absolutely done and in the bank. So I think they need a couple of vets on defense. I think they've got what they need on offense. Christian Kirk is going to come back. We just heard that. So if I was voting today, I'd just say the big trades. I'd go with two and tune into John Lynch tomorrow. All right, let's get to this. People were saying, there's somebody who just said from the 650, and we are going this. If this is your grumpy gripe today from the 650, it says, I don't know why Tim doesn't have his own bit. He has many stories to tell and trivia to share. This must have been somebody that was at your trivia. You think? It's
2: probably somebody related to me, John.
0: Well, from your text to our ears to reality, which is going to be, we're going to do Tim's top five. And every time there is some sort of a reason to do the Tim's top five, we can't wait for it. So today, since, as we told you, an ode to Oscar on National Grouch Day, which is take this opportunity to process negative emotions, share relatable jokes, and connect with others over life's minor annoyances. Freely complain, be irritable, and wallow in misery without judgment. So this is going to be Tim's top five. What are we calling it?
2: We got some gripes. I got a lot of problems with you people. I got a lot of problems.
0: So we'll do Tim's top five gripes on National Grouch Day. We'll do it coming up next, only here on the Sports Leader.
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6: Thank you for joining us. Happy Thursday. We hope you are doing great. We got Tim's top five here, and then we'll do some random sound. We have last call. Lots of great things to do in this 1 o'clock hour. Now, along these lines, and you are more than happy, or you are more than welcome, I should say, to partake in the festivities at 415-808-KNBR, 415-808-5627. That is the Golden State Lumber and Showroom text line and the call-in line as well, Luma guest line. One call is one text, but it is the same number. That's crazy technology. 415-808-KNBR, 415-808-5627. National Grouch Day, every October 15th, honoring the spirit of Oscar the Grouch and encouraging everyone to embrace their inner grump. A day to freely complain, be irritable, and wallow in misery without judgment. So, with that as the backdrop, Tim's top five today is, what, Tim's top five annoyances? Is that an accurate way to put it?
7: How about top five things I'm grouchy about right now?
6: Is that okay. Work? Oh, yeah, that's a good way to put it, because it is National Grouch Day. So, yeah, let's stay on point here. So, okay, the top five things Tim is grouchy about. Take it away.
5: Fair and Biased presents Tim's top five, because everyone needs another list.
7: I mean, that's what we need, right? Another list, right?
6: That is annoying, by the way. I'm grumpy about lists, but it's okay when you do it.
7: Oh, so it looks good on you, though, right?
6: Looks good on you, though.
7: Okay, yeah, well, why don't we start, like, right at the top here?
8: Because I'm pissed off for greatness.
7: Yeah, Ray, you said it best. Start easy, yes. Because, you know, you always want to ease into it. The thing that I'm pissed off the most about nearly every single day, and I hate it every single day, I hate my alarm clock. I want to throw it through a window. I dread hearing it. I wake up at night thinking that my alarm clock is about to go off. It doesn't matter if it's set for 6:30 in the morning or 6:30 p.m. I hate it so much. I loathe it. It is the worst part of my day, and I want to chuck it into oblivion. What say you?
6: Is it your phone? Because I can't even hardly hear my alarm anymore, and I have to just crank it at this really high level. And so what I do, and you're right, I'm trying to find the sound I'm using so I can tell you how annoying it is. Because I do. It is, it's burned. I think most people think this. It's burned into my brain that every time now, I feel bad for the sound because I just put it as my, you know, you can adjust it on your phone, like what you want to hear. And every time it's one of those ones that starts low and then goes louder. And if you don't get up, it gets really loud. And then my wife will like punch me in the back of my head or something. You know, rabbit punch me in the back of the head. Like, what are you doing? Your alarm's going off. Cause I can't hear. And she hears a lot better than I do. I'll have to find it at some point during the show. But yeah, I have an annoying sound, and it didn't used to be an annoying sound to me. It's like a ringtone, but you can put it on your alarm. And Now I hate that. I agree with you. I never thought of it like that, but yeah, I hate that sound. And it's my phone. And I set one for like 5 minutes apart. I don't hit the snooze bar or snooze button, but I just do it 5 minutes apart if I lay back down. And it's just like, oh, man. It's a good call by you. All right, grouch number one. What else you got?
7: All right, gripe number two. Tell me about it, Bill Romanowski.
9: Pissed off.
7: Yeah, you are pissed off, and I'm pissed off about it, too. And I've been seeing this a lot over the last couple of days, so this is aimed at one very specific fan base, and I'm sure you could pick out who I'm talking about. It's fan bases that defend losing or talk about what a classy group they are in defeat. Just take your L, okay? When your team loses, you don't need to get the Twitter fingers and jump on and go, hey, you know what? We're such a classy group. It just might be somebody else's time, or worse, the part where it's like, well, we would have won if we did this. Just take your L. Take your L. Go
6: That's
7: home.
6: A good point.
7: We'll see you next year. If there is a season, you can guess who I'm talking about.
6: Well, and the other thing about it is the NFL is famous for this, because this is the greatness and the hateness of the NFL, which is, in baseball, you just got to turn around. Like, you got another game tomorrow. In basketball, you got one in a couple of days, so you can do a little of that. But in the NFL, you have, unless you're going to play on Thursday night, like Seattle has to turn around after the San Francisco physical game, and I think they're going to have some trouble tonight. But you have a whole week to talk about it, you know? And we sit here every day and we're like, okay, how do we want to do something different about the 49ers? And I think we do a pretty good job of it, but you're right. Like, you just sit on stuff for a week, and we haven't had that, you know, we haven't had the loss yet. 49ers haven't had the loss yet, so we haven't had to be like, you know, dissecting and people complaining. It's all just like da da da da da da da da da da. You know, everybody's happy. But you're right. In the NFL, you have a week, and then at some point it becomes excuses and this and that. And it's like, give somebody else credit. We are loathe to give credit to the other team. That's a good point.
7: I just I never understood the motivation to be like, hey, I gotta go to social media and defend. Stop. Just stop it. All right, Adam, what do you say?
10: I was so pissed.
7: Yeah, Adam was pissed, and so am I. People that complain about their announcers, like basically your Joe Buck argument right here. People that complain about like a national announcer versus their own guys. Now, listen, we are beyond blessed to be in the area we are. You know, obviously, Krug and Kipe and Flem and Guy Haberman.
6: We are so lucky.
7: And
6: we're lucky.
7: Drew Remenda and Randy Ha. It just, the list just goes on and on and on. And we have great guys. That being said, if you're really out against the national broadcaster, you're just pissed that it's not your guy. And I get it, but it's not like they're actively doing anything to you. They're just projecting to a national audience. They're just doing it.
6: Everybody says that. Like I said, it culminated when I was at the, was it 2012 World Series? And it was 2012 because they played the Royals in 2014. And I was at the top, I've told this story, but I was at the top of, you know, what's now Oracle Park, in those like left-handed, that was the auxiliary media. And so I'm at the top. I'm not complaining at all, but I'm just sitting up there. And then after Pablo's third home run, so the first two are off Verlander, the third one's off Al Albuquerque. And everyone starts chanting, Joe Buck sucks. And I'm like, Pablo just hit his third, and it's Joe Buck sucks? Like, it's just, people hate him. Joe Davis did a great job. I know that Giants fans or Bay Area fans don't want to hear that, but, like, to call that Jake Bowers home run, knowing that you're the voice of the Dodgers and a bunch of Dodger fans are going to freak out at you, why did you call that home run so enthusiastically? Because he's on a national stage. Like, they're supposed to be, you know, down the middle as much as they possibly can, and I think for the most part they do a good job. I just think fans hear what they want to hear. That's what it is.
7: You miss your guy. I get it. You have a relationship with your guy. I totally understand. But it's a national broadcast. It's the way it's going to go. And by the way, it's only going to become more like this as there's more and more streaming platforms that are getting different games. So,
6: good point.
7: Sorry. You know, just get into it. By the way, root for your team. Don't root for a damn announcer. Whatever. All right. What else do we have here? I have, I got Murph. Murph, are you pissed?
11: Well, I've been pissed for 20 years.
7: Yeah, you've been pissed for 20 years. This one, this is the universal
6: awesome.
7: One.
6: I love this.
7: I saved this for near the back end because this is everybody's gripe. Traffic is the worst. It's so bad. Oh. And by the way, this weekend, guys, it's going to be really bad, especially if you're anywhere in the vicinity of San Francisco. I hate Swerve Guy. I hate Grand Theft Auto Guy. I hate every guy. And I got pissed off yesterday because somebody ducked in traffic behind me. They weren't even in front of me. They were behind me. I got 2 hours of dirty work, which, by the way, I love my guys. I really do. 2 hours.
10: I was so pissed.
7: Oh, so pissed. It was horrible. Traffic guy, and all of you guys that are out there listening in your cars right now, all the taxi drivers, the Uber drivers, we love you. It's misery. It is the absolute worst.
6: I don't even know where to start. You just described all of these people. I think if I had to choose one, because I drive rather fast, I would just say fast lane guy. Like, look, I get it. Like, my wife always drives in the slow lane, and I have to bite through my lip because I don't want to say anything to her. Because let's not, you know, I got to pick my battles. People know what I'm talking about in any relationship. You got to pick your battles. I'm not going to pick the battle of she's driving like a grandma in the slow lane. It drives me crazy. But if, you know, if you're going 65 in a 65 and you're in the fast lane, like, man, I'm willing to take a chance on the ticket. Get out of here. I know it's not going to get me there any faster. I know. I can hear the people screaming at the radio, you're not going to get there any faster. I know. But it just makes me feel good to drive at that speed. I like it. And I know what all the statistics are and everything like that. I just like to drive fast, and I like to drive in the fast lane. So get out of the way. Like, whatever. And then, like you said, the only thing that bothers me about Bay Area traffic, because I've come to terms with it a long time ago, is, and I don't have to deal with this anymore, but when I used to come home for like 10 years, I did this from Niners games. It would be like, you know, they'd do the Sunday night game, and it would be like 11 o'clock or something, maybe midnight some nights. We'd do the postgame show. We'd still have bumper-to-bumper traffic. And it was people who went to all sorts of fun places over the weekend. You know, they went to Santa Cruz or Monterey or someplace like that. And I would literally, just to try to make myself feel better, roll down the window and go, you guys have a fun weekend! Get out of my way! Like, there should be a work lane. Like, I gotta get home. Let's go.
7: A work lane.
6: Not your fault. But, I mean, it's just, I can handle traffic during traffic times. It's when it's a Sunday night at midnight. And I'm like, come on, man. And then I've come to find out, like, they're down to one lane. And that is the only time they can close the road. I'm completely aware of that. But still, doesn't make it less grouchy when it's midnight and there's bumper-to-bumper traffic.
7: And shouldn't you're ready to drive okay? off the bridge, right?
6: I am. So anyway, I love National Grouch Day. Doesn't it make you feel better? But I don't know. I don't know if there's any studies about this, but it makes you feel better.
7: As we like to say, like it's cheaper than therapy, John.
6: Yeah. National Grouch Day, October 15th, honoring the spirit of Oscar the Grouch, encouraging everyone to embrace their inner grump. This is a day to freely complain, be irritable, and wallow in misery without judgment. It's the only day you can do it. Tomorrow you can't. So take advantage of it. Yeah, traffic, if we did a poll today, traffic's number one with a bullet. Like, I don't know what number two is. It's the goat. It's the Jerry Rice. Right. And then kind of goes from there, right?
7: All right. Well, I'll give you your last one here in the top five. Yeah. Number five.
9: I'm pissed off at him.
7: Thank you, Nelly. Appreciate that. Now, here's the deal.
6: By the way, you finding these alone is amazing.
9: I'm pissed off at him.
7: Yeah, it's ridiculous.
6: It's so good.
7: We always like to end with something stupid. So this one bothered me this week. You ever get food to go? Like, you get something to go.
6: Oh, yeah.
7: And they don't put a straw or they don't put napkins in your food. So now you're just a disgusting shell of yourself because you don't have napkins or you spill all over yourself because you don't have a straw. I don't know why it bothers me so much, but it makes me want to throw the drink literally off the roof. Like, I don't. Great. Okay. And I get it. I'm a child. I'm an adult child. I need help. But the no napkin, no straw combo. Yeah. It makes me lose my ass.
6: And you know, there's two ways to look at it. Because my first job was in fast food, and I was 15 at the time, and it's miserable. I already had pimples, and my first assignment was that I was doing French fries, and you know the grease just flies in your face the whole time. So I might have had 8 pimples at the start of a shift when I was 15, and I had 80 by the end of it, my greasy face by the end of the shift. And so I'm in a bad mood anyway. And sometimes I would just not, you know, I would just not do it because I knew it would piss them off when they got home and they didn't have a napkin. Is it worse to get one napkin or no napkins? Because one napkin means, yeah, I remembered, but I'm only going to give you one. And it's like, okay, I have this giant burger and it's got stuff flying all out of it, ketchup and mustard and mayo and lettuce and all this stuff on it. And you gave me one stinking napkin because that tells me they remembered. They just, you know, I mean, you got to give me like 5 napkins.
7: So you're suggesting that the slight was intentional as opposed to just forgetfulness.
6: Well, let's say you go get wings, right? And okay, no napkin is I forgot. One napkin is screw you. You know what I mean? Like how is one napkin going to help me? And if you're going home, that's one thing. But let's, you know, and you shouldn't order wings on the road. I understand that if you're going on a long trip or something. But you get the gist. It's happened. You get wings and they put one napkin in there. It's like, what am I going to do with this? Anyway, that's a great call by you.
7: Single napkin.
6: Single napkin. Yeah, no straw. Especially, like if you stop, I'm not a big fast food person, but if you're on the road, clearly you're just going to get off, go to whatever fast food joint, and you're going back right back on. And it's like, no straw. Now in my car, I got to take the lid off. It's going to spill probably. Then I grab my burger. There's one napkin in there for this messy burger. By the way, never could do. You can't do like bacon, barbecue bacon cheeseburger on the road. Like anything like that. In fact, you should just go no condiments.
7: No bib, no condiments, right?
6: Yeah. Well, no like mayo, ketchup, like if you want. You ever eat Taco Bell on the road? Lettuce everywhere in your car when you get out. Those are five good ones. Outstanding. And the pissed off stuff, the drops, out.
7: Evidently, people are kind of pissed off.
11: Well, I've been pissed for 20 years.
6: I love that you found everybody saying pissed. Let's see here. Let's go through these. Oh, 949 just hits on a beautiful one. Is there anything, today's National Grouch Day, you can complain without repercussion today. Is there anything worse than a paper straw? No straw is much better. Yep. I get it, environmentalists and everything, but paper straw is brutal. Like a lot of coffee companies do it now, and they're saving the environment. It's like you take three sips out of the paper straw, it's like it just is paper. It's like, come on, man. And it tastes terrible.
7: As somebody that has a turtle, which is the whole point of saving the turtles, I hate the paper straw more than anything.
6: Oatmeal
7: the turtle hates the paper straw.
6: Yeah, paper straws are worthless. You got to find something else. Like, look, I'm not for putting all this plastic in a landfill. I'm with you. But then, somebody get the billion-dollar idea of not a paper straw, not a plastic straw, something that's biodegradable. What is it? Somebody, come on, man. We've got this technology. And just give it to me. How about when you order a 20-piece nugget from McDonald's and they give you one dipping sauce? Oh, that's the same thing. Like, really? And that's what I mean. I think that they are taking their life that they don't find to be overly satisfying and just passing it on to you because they're angry. I think that's what that is. It's they know damn well that a 20-piece nugget and they throw a hot mustard or a barbecue or whatever in there, they know that's not going to cover it. But they're just angry. And it's not your fault. But that's what they do. I like this one from the 510. Got to respect Lund's ability to confess multiple misdemeanors live on the air. Yeah, that's kind of my ability. That's kind of my thing. A lot of people are like, man, you're a bad person. I'm like, stop judging me on my worst day and that worst day and that worst day and that worst day. Stop doing that. Let's see. Is it wrong? Oh, no. This is going to lead me into a story from the 805. Is it wrong to get pissed at the comfortable senior citizens walking around a gym locker room naked? I've told you this story, but years ago, I was working in Detroit, and we did that thing. Bill Lasky does this. If Lasky's listening, I'm sure he is. The Giants do this. All the teams do this. They do a fantasy baseball camp. And so you pay an inordinate amount of money to go down before spring training happens, and you play baseball against some of the greats from the organization are there, and you play against them and all this kind of stuff. And so for 2 weeks, I went down to Florida, and I played ball. And it's awesome because you go into the clubhouse and you have a home uniform, a road uniform, whatever number you wanted. All these other people are in there, but it's a lot of older guys who have some money and they, damn, if it wasn't for this trick knee, I would have made it. And so it's a bunch of guys down there and they're playing, but it's just like what this guy just said. Everyone feels like they're in the major leagues and they're just walking around naked constantly. And they're putting their leg up on a stool and they're staying in the shower too long and talking to you and they're making eye contact with you.
12: Time to drop down.
6: Yeah. It's really uncomfortable.
7: Naked like guy, after a while, of course.
6: Yeah, I mean, it's just, and the worst part is, if they were just standing there, that's fine. That's good, whatever, you're getting dressed. But it's not that. It's like airing out, they take a shower, they air out, they walk around, they put those slippers on, and it's just like far too comfortable. And like I said, there's just a lot of, foot up on the high stool. It's like, what are we doing? What's going on here? Yeah, it's a little weird, Anyway,
7: we might have to do the poll. I think it's the 650 suggested it. They said, hey guys, here's a poll. One napkin or zero napkins? What's worse?
6: Well, that's what I mean. I think it's one. I really do, because zero just means, damn, I forgot. Now, it could mean that they're, heck with you. It could mean that. But I would think, given the age of a lot of these workers, they just probably forgot. They're all sitting there, okay, and they tell you probably, here's the bag, here's what you put in it. There's the plastic knives, forks, and it's in a little plastic thing. It's just one little thing, and they throw it in there. They probably forgot. But I think one napkin guy or one napkin person is like, I have misery in my life, and I'm going to pass it along to you. What do you, you know, anyway. All right, keep them coming. 415-808-KNBR, 415-808-5627. It is National Grouch Day. Today, honoring the spirit of Oscar the Grouch, encourage everyone to embrace their inner grump, a day to freely complain, be irritable, and wallow in misery. And the most important part is without judgment. And Tim's top five, that's an A-plus list. That is an A-plus list. Well done. You can keep them coming at 415-808-KNBR. We got some random sound for you, and we've still got Lund's last call before we check in with Dirty Work, only here on the Sports Leader.
12: No, man. I'm pissed. All y'all take this down. I'm pissed, man.
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1: 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He may nibble, but he won't bite.
2: Creep.
3: Did you whisper something to me?
4: Creep.
3: Thanks for joining us. Sorry, that was producing on the air. People are like, what are you talking about? I was just talking to you. Thank you for joining us, Fair and Biased. We are here 10 to 2. I did see where, before we get to random sound here, and some last call before we check in with Dirty Work. Let's see here. Yeah, somebody's saying Cleveland against Milwaukee in the World Series. Yeah, believe me. If you're complaining about that, the executives in Major League Baseball are like, can we get the Dodgers to come back from 3-0, please? We'll see how that works. Somebody's upset that I'm sorry that I can't find your thing right now, because there's a lot of people complaining today. They're fully taking advantage, and I have no issue with it whatsoever. It is National Grump Day, so today is the only day you can complain without ramifications, essentially, to just kind of boil it down. Somebody was saying that they're upset because I go too long with Dirty Work, and then their show starts at like 5, 6, 7, whatever minutes past the hour. But then we had like our big top guru said that he loves that. So again, it's the same thing I was saying before. Like the one guy says he hates when I tease stuff. Hey, here's what's coming up. He doesn't like that, but our big voices, the big head honchos like that stuff. And the same thing, they like us talking together, and I like those guys. So we start talking, and then it's just we forget that the camera's on and the mics are on and everything. We start messing around. And then all of a sudden, it's like 10 minutes past the hour, and I took up their first segment. That's probably on me. I should probably shut my trap. Shut your yapper. But I'll try. I'll try for that one. You think that's going to be successful, Tim?
5: Doubtful.
3: Good answer.
5: There's some really good like rage in here right now. 209, nothing pisses me off more than when my wife doesn't know what to order in the drive-thru after we've been there for 10 minutes at Starbucks and then acting like the menu changed from the previous four visits the same week.
3: You know, that's a really good call. Regular places like that, like we know what you're going to get, you know? Oh, I usually get this, but gosh, it's pumpkin season. I can tell you, pumpkin season, it's overrated. I told you yesterday. I went pumpkin coffee yesterday. One sip, major regret. Never going to do it again. Never, never, never. It's way overrated. So anyway, that's a good point. When people are staring at the menu, there's 500 people in line. It's like you've had 10 minutes. You know, a lot of places are like that. Like you go into it like a Chipotle or something. It's like I get the same thing every time. You know, I don't, you know, they have commercials. Hey, our new chicken, our new this, our new that. Just order the old standby. You know, they go, you know what you want. You want guacamole, you want hot sauce, you want a little corn in there. Like, you know what you want. I'm really trying to cut back. Should I put sour cream and guacamole? Order!
5: How about the 707? The worst is when you order a $10 beer and half of it is foam served by some rook who has no idea about the side pour.
3: Yeah. Wait, that's right up our alley right there.
5: Oh,
3: yeah.
5: Man, foam
3: beer that's
5: is
3: no good. Or, you know, just anything in a bar because everything is so expensive now. You used to be able to get, you know, even happy hours and stuff like that. Or, you know, look, man, give me a pour. I want to feel that. I want to feel that down my throat. Like, I want it to burn. I want it to burn. So if it's not, like, come on, man.
5: How about our guy Beak, 707 Beak? He says, it's a good list. He says, I kid you not, this morning, before the Seahawks have a game tonight, my coworkers were still complaining about how we gave it to them. Take your L.
3: Come on.
5: Love you, Beak.
3: Yeah, see, that was a good point you made. Well, Grayson Holton made the play. I mean, I would say that Holton made a play. I would say that Renardo made a play. Yeah, I mean, you know, I get what you're saying. You're saying that they gave it up. But I would say in Holton's case, like, that was an awesome play by Grayson Holton. You know, that was an awesome play. I mean, you know, that Darnold pass wasn't good, but Renardo Green read it. You know, that's what he did. He almost threw the exact pass against the Chargers the week before. So he's, like, watching, and he's jumping routes like that. That's what they do against Darnold, a lot of teams. Anyway, I digress. All right, let's hit a few things as much as we can here with the time that we have. Let me see what we got here. Yeah, we got a few minutes. Maybe we can't play all of them, but let's play some of them. All right, let's start here. Kyle Shanahan gave us the injury update, and we did learn something about Christian Kirk. So let's hear the official word from Kyle Shanahan, your first piece of random sound today.
6: What's up, guys? All right, injuries for practice today. Debo Samuel, hamstring, will be out.
4: Wallow hamstring out. James Thompson ankle out. Nick Bosa calf out. Siegel ankle out. Mike Evans ribs Achilles out. Saran Neal neck limited. McKivitz is sick limited. Juice knee limited. Christian Kirk calf limited. Upton Stout shoulder limited.
3: For the love of God, man, does that sound like a 5-0 team to you? Right. I mean, this is unbelievable. Like, if this team were to win the Super Bowl, and right now they're the favorite to win the Super Bowl, by the way, they jumped the Rams on this morning. If this team were to win the Super Bowl, they absolutely positively have to do a documentary on it. They do documentaries for everything nowadays. The fact that he could rattle off that injury list, and now, if you didn't hear, Christian Kirk's window has been open. That gives him 21 days to either activate him or put him on the injured reserve for the rest of the season. That's a hell of a long list. And it's still, I think, more than any other team in the NFL. And yet they're one of three 5-0 teams. Legit, Kansas City and the 49ers are 5-0 teams. I don't know about Minnesota. We shall see. But that in and of itself is amazing. And if Kyle doesn't win Coach of the Year this year, not that anybody gets upset or they freak out. Like, if Brock won MVP, that'd be a huge thing. If Kyle didn't win Coach of the Year, people are like, whatever. I don't know who's doing a better job with all those injuries. That is tough. All right, number two on the list. This is Tom Brady. Interesting what he says here at the end, though. He does his power rankings every week, and I'm beyond power rankings. The 49ers are the best team in football right now. You don't get a trophy for that. This isn't college football. It's not based on perception. It's based on reality. So they've got to go out and do it. But this is interesting what Tom Brady says at the end of his power rankings about the 49ers. Take a listen to this.
6: Yeah, what they did in Seattle was nothing short of a miracle. Undefeated through 5 weeks. Safe to say the Niners, they've distanced themselves from the field at number one for now. And now that we're all declaring them the consensus national power rankings favorites after week five, you better believe we're on upset watch against the Commanders on Monday. That's the way the NFL goes this year, no doubt.
3: Should the 49ers be on upset alert? Do you think that this veteran team and all these veteran guys and all this kind of stuff see that this would be a trap game and wouldn't pay attention to it? I don't see this game being that. Could it be tougher than you think? We'll get into this later in the week. Washington has a huge blitz rate. I like Sonny Styles. They've improved their defense. Their defense was horrible last year. It's better. Jaden Daniels can give you trouble because the 49ers in the past have struggled against opposing quarterbacks who are mobile like he is. But the 49ers have really cleared that up this year. Think of Malik Willis against Miami. They're better. They control their rush a lot better than a lot of teams do. They don't leave those gaps a lot of times. Now that he say that, he's going to run all over the place. Now, having said that, Washington beat Seattle a couple of weeks ago, and I'm sure Kyle is pounding this, 33-31 with Marcus Mariota as their quarterback. In other words, you can score points on it, but maybe they can score points as well. We shall see. Seattle did the same thing, though, they did against the 49ers, not to the extent that they did, but they turned it over a lot. So if you do turn it over to teams and give them the game to a certain extent, like that one texter said, or, you know, the guy was saying that, you know, people in his cubicle and Seattle fans are saying that, they did that against Washington, too. They didn't just do it against the 49ers. So, yeah, any team in the NFL, if you give them enough turnovers, they can do that. So, but they'll give up points. I don't think they're an upset alert this week against Washington. I do circle the Atlanta game because they've been really up and down. First couple of weeks, they stunk, but they had Cooper Rush as their quarterback. Michael Penix, when he's healthy, they're really tough to beat. At the end of last week, he got hurt when they were driving for a go-ahead score against Baltimore. So they can be tough. Bijan Robinson, and you remember a couple of years ago, that Atlanta beat the 49ers, and Marcus Mariota was the quarterback and hit like 12 straight passes. Like, and they had a great running game. Back then it was Algier, but they still have a good offensive line and still want to run the football. Kevin Stefanski's a good offensive coach. You're going across the country. I think that Atlanta could be that game because every single year, every team goes to this. It's not just Kyle. When they have their troubles, it seems like it's the middle of the season for the 49ers. Always, lots of times, good starts, good finishes. Kyle has a great December record. A couple times in the midseason is where they get their struggles. So Atlanta's a game where you're like, oh, they're going to win that. That's the one that I think is the game to watch versus this one. I could be wrong, but Brady says that's the one to watch. Let me quickly try to fit in one more here. This is really good by Drew Brees because a lot of the comps that we see, what kind of quarterback Brock Purdy is, they go to Drew Brees. Brees, I don't even know that Brees is 6 foot. Purdy is, I don't think height is a major issue. I mean, he's 6'1", maybe shorter. He's got bigger legs, though, and Drew Brees always had this ability, if you remember, to kind of see through defenders. He's always been that size. I think Russell Wilson said that one time, too. He's like, I've always been this size, so I've just kind of figured out ways to do this. Never been 6'6". I've always been this size. So this is really good by Drew Brees. I'm thinking this is the Dan Patrick show. I can't remember. It might have been the Cowherd show. But anyway, I think it was Cowherd, actually. This is Drew Brees talking about why he thinks, A, Purdy was overlooked, and B, why he's so effective.
7: I don't know if instantly, but if you go back and just look at his college attributes, the guy started 51 games at Iowa State. Just about every time they stepped on the field, they were the underdog, right? So for all those reasons, like, this guy has played with a chip on his shoulder his entire career, and like he's had to figure out ways to win. And so he's just wired himself. He's trained himself to play that way. Now, all of a sudden, you put a really smart guy into a system with Shanahan, where all of a sudden he's got all these weapons around him. And look, so much of that offense is around timing and rhythm. But he plays with such a great base. He's got great fundamentals. He gets the ball out quickly. He works his way through a progression well. He's got all the traits that you would want for a quarterback, especially in that offense.
3: It's really well said by Drew Brees. And again, he's comped to Drew a lot of times. Drew's a big fan of Brock Purdy, but he brings up a great point. It also brings up the point is, as he's saying that, and he's not demeaning him in any way, shape, or form, but he talks about, you know, the perfect match. And we were talking about this with Tim a little bit earlier. Peter King said it on the morning show this morning. We played it for you. It is a lot about the match. And Peter King said it's the most important relationship in an organization is the quarterback and the head coach. There's no question. Kyle could have a relationship a lot with a lot of quarterbacks. I still think that Brock could be successful in a lot of different systems. But obviously the way that they do things, Kyle helps, don't get me wrong. I guess I'm just sensitive to the fact that a lot of people have in the past given a lot of credit to Kyle, and they should. But I think Brock would be good and comfortable in a lot of systems. He's just that good. He's just figured it out. Anyway, there you go. Those are your random pieces of sand. Let's get to the last call before we head out of here today as well. There's one thing going on as far as the commercials during the baseball playoffs that's really ruffling a lot of feathers. We have some of that and more. Plus, we'll hit some more of the text. It is your only chance. This is the day. It's Grump Day. After Oscar the Grouch, Grouchy Day. So this is the day without ramifications. You can complain. A lot of people have on the text line. We like that. So we'll get to some of those, and we'll hit up Last Call next, only here on the Sports Leader.
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6: Oh, man. That is true today. It's absolutely true. All right, let me see here for a last call. Sorry, I had this thing, and then I don't know what happened to it. Let's see, where is it? I just screeched. I wanted to... Oh, here we go. So this is Alex's call of the Dodgers. Somebody started... Well, let me do this. There was a guy who tweeted this out, and then put a tweet on top of it. It says, "Hey, Major League Baseball, want to get more kids watching baseball? Maybe start with the commercials. Watching the playoffs tonight with my kids, and here's the rundown. Megan Fox selling ED pills in a red bodysuit. The scariest movie trailer you've ever seen. Sydney Sweeney in zero clothes promoting betting on sports. Leagues can't figure out why kids watch. You don't need a Nickelodeon game, not the Savannah Bananas. Just show baseball in a way I can leave on in my house." And then Alex Call of the Dodgers right after that said, "Can we please get the soft porn ads off the playoff broadcast? My son wants to watch baseball. How do I justify that when a half-naked woman could come on the screen at any time? This is America's pastime. Parents shouldn't have to worry about this." So my question is, have the ads, and specifically, like he says, the one in the full bodysuit for the ED medication, or the one where Sydney Sweeney is on there, and she's, you know, holding up things, and it's just, she's like, just sports. I'm the wrong person to ask. My moral compass might have been broken long, long, long ago. So I'm the wrong person to ask. But 415-88-KNBR, 415-88-5627, do they have a point? It doesn't affect me in any way, shape, or form, but maybe some people. But you got to remember this. There's a business side to baseball, and they're paying a lot of money. And look, everybody's sick of the betting ads and the this and the that. And the other thing is, too, is I'm not going to go on a tangent here, but, you know, there's a lot of alcohol ads, that's what attracts people. And they know that they get response from this. So are you telling these leagues that have to pay more and more money? This is the other side of it. They have, you know, higher and higher rates. It's billions of dollars to pay these, to have these entities on your network. And you're telling them to take a large chunk of that? I mean, anything that's offensive to you, beer, like they're saying that you can't chug beer, you know, can't simulate chugging beer. So beer, gambling, ED pills, half-naked women, all this kind of stuff, that's what's always sold on TV. I'm not breaking any news here, and they pay premium dollar. So that's what they're

0: balancing. I mean, they'd like your kid to watch, but that's a lot of money to be giving up if you don't take the money. Just a thought. So I'd love to get your thoughts on it. There is number one. Number two, will you watch Netflix? Netflix is turning the viral Dejan love scam into a new untold documentary. It's a great name. Wide Deceiver. Of course, Love is accused of posing as a San Francisco 49ers player, blah, blah, blah. And Netflix is going to make a documentary of that. Tim, will you watch Wide Deceiver?
1: I've renamed all my fantasy football team names to Wide Deceiver. I was Eat, Pray, Dejan Love, and I think Wide Deceiver is funnier, personally. Especially given the lack of wide receiver depth on the Niners. So I'll probably end up watching, yeah. Why not?
0: I should have done this in a different order. So the Ali G movie is coming out. Sacha Baron Cohen, speaking of offending people. I'm going to go see the movie. I thought that Borat was hilarious. Maybe the second one wasn't as funny as the first. But when they were wrestling naked in the hotel room was unbelievably funny. I get it. People are offended by it. I'm sure they're going to be offended by this movie. That's kind of what Sacha Baron Cohen is going for. And be on the lookout on late night, because when he does these movies, he won't come out as anything but the character in the movie. So I'm sure he's going to hit the late night circuit and come in those interviews as Ali G. He came in as Borat on all those before when he did those movies. And it's, again, I don't know that it's PC, but it's hilarious. So this was last night. This was the premiere of the movie on the red carpet. And again, Sacha Baron Cohen, he's not going to come as himself. He's going to come as Ali G. Speaking of the whole Sidney Sweeney thing, well, let me just let you hear it. Here you go. On the red carpet.
2: The big merger. Have you spoken to David Ellison? Are you trying to go into deals with Skydive?
3: Yo, the only merger that's happening tonight is me and Sidney Swingers Babylon's Midong and Babylon's going to merge together. Respect.
0: I'm sorry, man. it's going to be offensive. People are going to complain, but it's going to be really funny. That's just what he does. That's going to be the late night circuit. Yeah, got to get Sydney Sweeney into everything, right? She's unbelievable. I don't know if you saw this. Michael Douglas, this is crazy that this isn't getting more run. So we're just going to play a small snippet of it. Michael Douglas doesn't sound so good anymore. He's getting older. And, of course, his dad's Kirk Douglas. And so I want to give you the backdrop on this. He's on a podcast, and he, you know, his dad made a lot of money, and he had four other brothers. And so he said he was the oldest of them. And his father, Kirk Douglas, told him, look, and he still had a couple of years left of tuition to pay in college. And so Kirk Douglas comes to Michael Douglas, and he says, look, I'm going to write you a check. And this is a long time ago. It's a lot of money. He goes, I'm going to write you a check for $10,000, and then you're done. That's it. I know you got tuition to pay for, whatever. I'm going to give you a $10,000 check. You do with it whatever you want. But then you're cut off. That's it. You know, and then you're on your own. And so from there, I think he describes the rest of it. So here's Michael Douglas on what he did with that $10,000 so it could pay everything that he needed. Still had a couple of years of college left and some other things and expenses for life and all those kind of things. So this is what Michael Douglas, the actor, did with the $10,000 that his father gave him and then cut him off.
4: You remember one Christmas, you bought me a beautiful present. You bought me these two beautiful Italian leather suitcases. They were soft, you know, leather, just beautiful suitcases, right? I said, yeah, I can't remember. Well, when I would go back, like at Christmas time from school, I'd go see my mother back east, right? I said, yeah. Well, each suitcase could fit 22 kilos of marijuana. and I used to go back with just the clothes on my back and 44 kilos, you know. And that was how I got through, you know, the rest of the expense of my school. Did it a couple of times, and that got me through. But I said,
0: can you believe that? So what Michael Douglas is saying there is that he got $10,000 from his famous dad, Kirk Douglas. So I'll give you $10,000, and at that point, he cut him off. He used that money, he had also given him two really nice leather suitcases. So after that point, Kirk Douglas took that money and those suitcases and smuggled drugs, weed, into the country, and things were a lot different then. He would go out of the country, fill those suitcases with weed, and that's how he got himself through college. Wow. Like, people are talking about me. Like, Lund is always talking about the misdemeanors and things he did while he was young. I can't believe Lund did this, and I can't believe Lund did that. And boy, was he an idiot, and maybe still is. I didn't bring weed into the country like Michael Douglas did. I didn't take two
1: kilos, by
0: big
1: the way.
0: Old 44 yeah. kilos. He's Nate friggin' Newton. I didn't do that. Man, how did that story just come out? Michael Douglas, the famous actor. That, I mean, maybe without that, without those kilos of weed that he smuggled into the country, he doesn't turn into Michael Douglas. Wow. You don't hear that every single day. Interesting. Very interesting, as a matter of fact. That shocked me. I'm like, what? Like, I was thinking he was going to say, you know, some kind of a thing I dreamt up. I did this, I did that. No, he's like, I took the two leather suitcases and the $10,000 that my father, Kirk Douglas, gave me, and I smuggled weed into the country so that I could fund my career. Yeah, there you go. Anyway, there you go. That is your Lund's last call. All right, let's get to the boys. I know that there's one person going, I hate when you make their show late. I get it. It is National Grouch Day, arriving October 15th, honoring the spirit of Oscar the Grouch and encouraging everyone to embrace their inner grump. This is a day to freely complain, be irritable, and wallow in the misery without judgment. Take this opportunity to process negative emotions, share jokes, and connect with others over life's minor annoyances. And again, embrace that inner grump and freely complain. But that is for today only. I wonder if the boys at Dirty Work, the men at Dirty Work, have any issues that they would like to get off their chest today and today only. We'll check in with them next, only here on the Sports Leader.
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9: 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He wants Evans. Throws middle. And somehow he caught it. Touchdown, 49ers. Helani Barnes loose. It's in the end zone. Who's on it? 49ers say it's theirs. And it is.
10: Brock still looking. Throws. Caught. Cooks got it.
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2: Thanks so much for hanging out with us today. Hope you enjoyed your time on this Thursday. A couple of things to remember. John Lynch on the morning show tomorrow. Monday Night Football, big game between the Broncos and the Seahawks. If Seattle loses, that's three losses for them, three losses for the Rams, plus the Niners have beaten both of those teams. That is on Mike Holler's KNBR 1050. Let's check in with Dirty Work. We had the complaints today, National Grouch Day, every October 15th, honoring the spirit of Oscar the Grouch, encouraging everyone to embrace their inner grump. This is a day to freely complain, be irritable, and wallow in misery without judgment. One person, Depop, one person said that they don't like it when I make your show late.
3: Oh, by all means, so make us late, sir. Make us late.
2: No, I'm going to stop. What time is it? No, we have 30 seconds.
3: We have fun, and that's the beauty of the crosstalk. As far as this is Grouch Day in honor of Oscar the Grouch?
2: Yeah, it is. It's a day to freely complain, be irritable, and wallow in misery without judgment. So today's the only day. The rest of the time, you got to be like, attitude is everything. Yeah, you got to be positive. So today's the day.
3: Let me just say, John, that Oscar the Grouch is one of the more misunderstood puppets of our time, because I think Dave Chappelle said it best in a stand-up special where he's like, no one's helping him. He's the poorest man on Sesame Street, and all these kids are judging him. So people should have been helping Oscar the Grouch. They're like, oh, Oscar, you're in a trash can. Yeah, I'm homeless.
2: That's a good point. Especially people like, you know, Big Bird was Mr. Positive. Like, what are you doing? What are you doing, Big Bird? Like, how are you helping him out?
3: Exactly.
2: You want to help me out here? What are you doing?
3: So I feel Oscar the Grouch's pain, as I am a Grouch myself. I would say, like, the thing I complain about most this time of year, it's coming up, and Tom was big on this, daylight savings. When it's the reverse, like when it's in the springtime, when we get more light out around 5 o'clock, but now when we got the studio and it's pitch black outside, that makes me a little grouchy.
2: Yeah. Yeah, early darkness does.
3: Yeah.
2: You know, and if I'm not wrong here, it's always because, you know, they didn't want the kids to go to school in the morning in the dark.
3: Right.
2: Meh, heck with that. Yeah, my kids are fairly grown. If they get in trouble going to school in the dark, that's their issue.
3: So
2: that's
3: hold on. Problem. Come what's on, the deal with daylight savings, though? You spent some time in Arizona. What's the deal with daylight savings in Arizona? Sometimes
2: they
3: it doesn't
2: change it. Yeah. They don't change it. Like, Arizona and Indiana are the only two states that don't change it.
3: That's insane.
2: So it just stays the same. So like in Arizona right now, I believe it's Pacific, but then here in a couple of weeks or whenever it is, then it moves. And so then they're on mountain time.
3: I got you.
2: That's kind of
3: and I believe Hawaii as well, as Tim's telling me in my ear.
2: Oh, right. Hawaii, too. Yeah, you're right. They don't do it either. But, I get that. I get that. Because I don't want to think, oh, yeah, fall back. Although the one thing is that you used to have to change your clocks all around the house.
3: Yeah, exactly.
2: And you really don't have to do that anymore. Like, your phone does, you know, phone changes, everything changes. But, yeah, when I was younger, it was like you'd forget. And then you'd wake up on a Sunday, and it'd be like football was always already going, and you're like, what the hell, bro? And they're like, oh, that's right.
3: Yeah, I know.
2: Yeah.
3: That screws you up with football. The one semester I went at ASU, I partied too hard. But, I remember that I didn't realize that daylight savings doesn't apply to Arizona. So I remember showing up to a class late, and I was like, what the hell's going on here? And I was like, yeah, you don't know? That's not a thing here.
2: Yeah, that's right. Yeah, you changed it, and nobody else did.
3: They're like, I know.
2: What are you doing?
3: Joke's on me.
2: Yeah. Yeah, so that's it. Yeah. That's a good complaint. I don't know if you heard Tim's top five. He was on fire today.
3: Oh, you got a top five today, drops. Tim?
2: Yeah.
4: I was a pissed off person today.
2: Yeah.
3: Just like every day.
4: Just like every day.
2: Yeah. I think he's pretty positive.
3: No. I say that jokingly because Tim is very positive, but I would love to know the top five real quick.
2: It was good. He did a good top five.
4: I rattled off a bunch of them. One of them was about when you order to-go food and they don't include a napkin or a straw.
3: So yeah, that's lame as hell.
4: That sucks. Traffic was one of them.
3: Traffic sucks.
4: I was pissed off most about my alarm clock. I want to throw it off out the window.
3: Do you still have like a physical alarm clock?
4: I do, but I use my phone.
3: Okay, as we all do.
4: If anybody has had my experience where there are just certain days you don't want to do it, I've chucked the phone and then immediately
3: chucked
4: the phone.
3: You know, you can just hit the snooze, but you actually take your physical phone and throw it across the room. Okay, fair enough. And then is that it? Do you have like two others?
4: What was I mad about, John? I was mad about, oh, traffic, of course. Traffic sucks. There was a bonus one I was going to say about people messing with your stuff. We had some issues today down at the Levi's studio trying to get T-Rock.
3: Yes.
4: Someone's been messing with my stuff.
3: No, I get that.
2: Yeah, that happens.
3: So wait, in the, what, are we calling the football hour, John, or the power hour with Tim Ryan these days?
2: I call it the power hour.
3: There you go.
2: I don't know how we promote it. I think they called it Bull Rush. We've never called it that except in the promos.
3: Just keep it simple. It's an hour with T-Rock. But
2: yeah, that's all.
3: Did he drop his new nickname on you for Bernardo Green?
2: Yes. What did he call it? I can't remember. The doo-doo man. Yeah, he said it. What is that?
3: So that's,
2: why'd you call him the doo-doo man?
3: And Guy Haberman's been on that as well. So when Bernardo Green was a kid, he was always doing stuff. I do this, I do that, and he became the doo-doo man. And me and Copes were walking home to a bar yesterday. I'm like, aren't we all doing stuff all the time? Like, it's not really a unique nickname for Bernardo Green. And, you know, like, doo-doo man, that implies something else.
2: Yeah, it's poop.
3: Yeah, exactly. You know?
2: Yeah, I don't understand. Like, that would not be one that would, like, I mean, literally, you wouldn't want that to stick.
3: No.
2: You know, that's just not one that you, like, some of them are cool. Like, oh, okay, I'll go with that one. I don't know about doo-doo man. If I was him, it's like, because, like, if you heard it, especially if you're around a bunch of kids. Let's say that, you know, he does a kids clinic or something.
3: Right, yeah.
2: And here is Bernardo Green, kids. They call him the duty man. And they don't go,
3: yeah, exactly.
2: They all start laughing. They're exactly. Like, what? Come on. I'm laughing. I mean, I'm sophomore. Like, somebody called me before. Like, oh.
3: Well, so am I.
2: Yeah. That's just what we all are. We never grew up. That's why we do this. But, so I would probably start laughing. But, yeah, I wouldn't enjoy that.
3: No, I mean, like, but you best believe once my dad returns, that'll be the first thing that comes out of his mouth where it's like, the ball stuck to him. It's the doo-doo man.
2: That's true.
3: Renato, they do it doo-doo race. Man.
2: There aren't quite as many nicknames without your pops in there.
3: I know.
2: You know? Like, they love bouncing nicknames off each other.
3: They do love nicknames.
2: I will say.
3: They do love nicknames.
2: Yeah, it's good. But yeah, Tim was on fire. I told him he was on fire today. He was on fire Sunday. He was great.
3: He's always jacked up, man. I mean, this team's 5-0. They're playing the Commanders, coming off an embarrassing tie. You know how much I hate ties. That's another thing that gets me grouchy. But terrible. Yeah,
2: don't get me started on ties. There's too much money in professional sports, college sports, now for a tie.
3: Yes.
2: Like, figure it out, guys. You're always making changes. Let's just look at the NFL. And like you said, that tie because Dan Quinn's so stupid. But it's like we just paid a bunch of money. We've been tailgating. It's expensive to park. It's expensive for concessions. It's expensive for tickets. And we're going to get a tie here? I mean, we played that cut the other day. John Harbaugh's like, it's not a win.
3: Yeah, I know.
2: It's not a loss. Like, come on, man. This is no good for anybody. I don't want field goal kicks or anything like that. But, like, I don't know. Go to 2-point conversions. Go to the 25-yard line. I know you don't like any of that stuff, but, like, something. Play 5 more minutes, sudden death, you know, whatever. You got to do something.
3: I was thinking that same thing with the Bills and Rams. If that game ended in a tie, I'd be like, that's inexcusable with those high-flying offenses. So, I mean, whatever. The Giants-Commanders game, the way it ended, that was all-time and ridiculous, but you can't have ties. And by the way, John Harbaugh is kind of turning into Jim with how awkward his press conferences are, where the other day he says, like, yeah, was it a win? No. Was it a loss? No.
2: He is.
3: But the other
2: day... Did you say we have that, Tim? Do we have that thing? That's hilarious.
3: Well,
2: sorry. I thought that's what he said. Sorry. That's not on me. That's on me.
3: He also compared Jameis Winston to Michael Jordan and Abraham Lincoln, where, you know, no matter how many times you get knocked down, you get back up again. And I was like, I don't know if Lincoln got up.
2: Yeah. Harbaugh the other day, I don't know if people saw this, but like somebody asked him how to fix it, and he kind of contemplated like he does, and then he looked in the air for a minute, and he looked over to the reporter, and he goes, I don't know.
3: Yeah, exactly. he's at a loss for words. They're 0-5.
2: He's such a trip. He's such a trip. Hey, is JD there?
3: Oh, JD is here.
2: Where's JD?
3: What's going on, JD?
2: Oh, okay.
0: What's up, fellas?
3: What's going on, JD?
0: Just listening.
2: What's going on?
0: I've just been sitting here for, you know, just taking it all in.
3: Sorry, I didn't see the screen.
2: No Nomad. Oh, I love JD.
0: I'm just kind of sitting here and smile and nod.
2: Yeah, very nice. Do you have any, today is, you know, National Grouch Day. You're not a grouchy person, actually. You're a positive person. That's been my experience around you.
0: You know,
2: you're pretty positive.
0: It depends on when you see me.
3: Yeah.
0: To some would say, wow, JD, you're really positive, always smiling guy. Seriously, like, people would say that. Then there's other people that would not believe that. other people and probably a few in the studio right now that are like, what? Really? People actually say that about JD? But it is Grouch Day, and it's a perfect day for me to be filling in. Perfect day for me to be filling in for Cope City.
2: Do you have anything off the top of your head? You know, traffic, money, politics, sports. Like, is there anything that is getting you today, or you just everything's good? Because here's the thing. I've seen you in those moments where you've been negative, but a lot of times you and I are talking over cocktails, and the more cocktails you drink, you and I are not an angry drunk. Neither of us are. So, you know, we get happier as we drink and not angrier as we drink. So I haven't related. I've seen the moments that you're speaking of, but generally speaking, pretty positive. I would say that's
0: kind of a coin flip when I've had a couple pops also. Derek will tell you. Derek's seen me.
3: I've seen JD in action. Sometimes it's a good time.
0: Derek see me.
3: Yeah.
0: Yeah. It really does go both ways. Sometimes everything's great, and sometimes the truth serum will come out.
3: But you know
0: and,
3: what?
0: And maybe... Okay.
3: I think that applies to all of us, though. Some days we have good days, sometimes we have bad days, and sometimes alcohol helps that.
0: Well, yeah. I didn't say I was having a bad day. I just, you know, sometimes I'm a little bit more truthful.
3: Yeah, there you go. Yeah, exactly.
0: Yeah.
3: The truth will set you free, JD.
2: I think you're a straight shooter. Yeah,
3: yeah, exactly.
2: Absolutely. So... All right, we'll deal with that information as you will. What's going on the show today?
3: It's just me and JD talking almost 4 hours. We're off at 5:15 for a little Seahawks and Broncos. That game will be on KMBR, and we have the Brewers and Dodgers on Mike Kohler's 1050. So, yeah, we're talking some Niners, and we're talking some Warriors today.
0: Oh, man.
2: All right, sounds good.
3: Yeah.
2: By the way, somebody just alerted me that it's 2:06. It's actually 2:07.
3: Nah, it's fine.
2: And,
3: it's 2:08
2: one
3: now.
2: One more before I leave. Grocery store cashiers who are talkative. Yeah. Anybody in an environment where I don't really want to talk, that's why I always go through the self-serve line. Always. I don't care if I have $500 worth of groceries and people stare at me like, what are you doing? And I'm like, sorry, don't care. Don't want to talk to a cashier. I don't know why that is. I don't want to talk on a plane. Like any of those places where you're not supposed to talk. I don't want to talk to people in a gym locker room while you're naked.
3: Oh, God, no.
2: Hey, how's it going? Yeah, you know, none of that.
3: No.
2: Don't want to talk at a stall when I'm going to the bathroom. I do not want to, you know, don't have your hand out. I love shaking hands and kissing babies, but we're not talking and shaking hands at the stall.
3: Right.
2: That's about it.
3: So, yeah.
2: Okay.
3: I would agree with all those things. Yeah.
2: All right, boys. Have a wonderful show. I'm sorry I kept you until...
3: No, keep us as long as you want, John. Appreciate you, man.
2: All right. Stay right there. JD, D Pops, thanks as always. Tim did an amazing job. Tim's top five was absolutely phenomenal today. Great guests today as well. We had a great time. If you missed anything, all you have to do is go to thesportsleader.com to listen to all of it. 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
13: You wanted some sort of like hard-hitting Bob Lee journalism. 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
3: Oh, boy. 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
3: Yo! Dirty Work on a Thursday. Adam Copeland. Not here. And I think with Cumulus, we always have to say he wasn't fired. Nothing going on. No Joe Buck, Troy Aikman dispute, anything like that. He's just sick today. And hopefully he's back tomorrow. But today we got my man John Dickinson filling in for almost 4 hours. We're off at 5:15 as we get you ready for Seahawks and Broncos tonight. A little Thursday night football. But mainly today we're talking about the 49ers taking on the Commanders. Kyle Shanahan spoke today. We'll get you the latest on some of the updates there. And Kyle will join us tomorrow on Dirty Work in the 3 o'clock hour. What's going on, JD?
0: What's going on, man? Yeah, 3 hours and about 4.5 minutes at this point.
3: I'll take it.
0: Truncated show, but with good reason. Yeah, I will as well with the Denver Broncos hosting the Seattle Seahawks coming up. Another big one for 49er fans to be keeping an eye on. And yeah, Grouch Day, not real grouchy today.
3: Yeah,
0: I'm really not grouchy today. It's one of those where, you know, I get the call, and obviously we hope Copes is doing well and able to come back tomorrow a little bit under the weather. But, you know, I get the text. Like, I was supposed to be on for an hour or so after the game tonight.
4: Right.
0: And it's like, do you want to work 3 hours? Or do you want to work 3 hours in the afternoon, or do you want to work 45 minutes at night? I will always choose the 3 hours in the afternoon. So I am thrilled to be here. Nothing to be – I'd have been grouchier if I was doing the 1 hour at night, to be perfectly honest. But that's the case. That's just how I roll. I'd be way grouchier right now if somebody just texted me and I was sitting around waiting all day to get on at 9 o'clock tonight.
3: No, I get that.
0: So good to be with you, my man.
3: Good to be with you as well. And it's just you and me today. We'll talk some Niners, talk some Warriors as well. We're also giving away tickets to Matchbox 20. It's coming up June 8th of 2027. We're giving away tickets today and tomorrow. Oh, it's a little Matchbox 20. Perfect. Matchbox 20 and the Wallflowers on June 8th of 2027 at the Shoreline Amphitheater. We're going to give away those tickets sometime between now and 5:15. Listen up when I give you the cue to call. This is not the cue to call. This is just a tribute. But later on in the show, we will give you the cue to call for Matchbox 20 and the Wallflowers. Also, our Dubs Roundtable is coming up exactly a week from tomorrow, JD. October 23rd at Harmonic Brewing in Thrive City outside Chase Center, 2 to 3. It's me and Copes doing a little small version of Dirty Work. And then from 3 to 4:30, we got the Dubs Roundtable, not Warriors, Dubs Roundtable with Brian Murphy, Marcus Boucher, careful, Adam Copeland, Derek Papa, and John Dickinson. And I guess Warriors fans could be a little grouchy about some of the latest developments with Kristaps Porzingis and how the season may start right now.
0: Yeah, it's not looking great. I know Steve Kerr also addressed load management after practice today as well. Nothing surprising, but maybe we get into that because they're not trying to hide what they're going to be doing as far as, you know, resting some of the veterans this year, which is to be expected. I think everybody, given the way the last couple years have gone, would have expected that. I don't mean to get off on kind of a wild tangent, but I did.
3: Yeah,
0: I do have random Matchbox 20. So I love music, and you know this. We go back. A lot of people don't know this. Like, I am kind of a music historian, right? Like, I go way back, you know, beyond my years and to current times and all that. But for being as much of a music aficionado as I am, I haven't been to a lot of concerts in my life. But believe it or not, I have actually seen Matchbox 20 in concert.
3: Nice.
0: So anytime Matchbox 20 comes up, I always think it was, I mean, God, I think I was in college.
3: Yeah.
0: It was at the peak, you know, it was kind of peak late 90s, early 2000s. It would have been early 2000s if I was in college.
3: So Matchbox around like their 20. Second album coming out?
0: Yeah, and I remember it was up at the whatever they call the Marysville spot up north of Sacramento, kind of in the middle of nowhere, that amphitheater, which is a pretty nice place to see a concert.
3: Right.
0: Started absolutely pouring down thunder and lightning rain during the concert, and they just kept going. It was actually pretty kick-ass. It was actually one of the coolest because of the weather and the venue and everything and thunder and lightning and rain pouring down, and they just kept on rolling Matchbox 20 back in, I don't know, 2001, 2002.
3: Well, you can't stop Rob Thomas when he's on a roll there. And I've always wondered, JD, I'm going to bring this up with Adam Copeland. Does Rob Thomas, he was part of Santana's song Smooth. Do they play Matchbox 20? Are they allowed to play that song, which is not a Matchbox 20 song? It's a Santana song.
0: That's a great question. I don't remember. That would have been later on, right? Like, that was after maybe.
3: I want to say that album came out around that time, but I've always wondered that. Because, like, when you're featured on a song, but you're the main guy on the song.
0: I think you can.
3: Yeah, I'd say so.
0: I think you can, but I don't recall the timing on whether or not that came up on that particular night. Another reason I brought it up, Derek, is, like, Matchbox 20... Like, I thought it was a pretty kick-ass show. Like, it was a good show. Obviously, Matchbox 20 is not like hardcore rock or anything like that. Like, it's pretty it's pretty tame. But I don't know. Is Matchbox 20 soft? Like, is Matchbox 20 like I remember going to the concert and people kind of, and again, I'm in college at the time.
3: Yeah,
0: people like, oh, Matchbox 20. Like, that's kind of like, really? Like, You know, was with your girlfriend? Was it with your, you know, was it with your, was it with her friends?
3: Yeah, yeah, yeah.
0: It's not soft, right? Like, Matchbox 20 not soft.
3: I wouldn't say it's soft. I would say, though, they sound like a lot of bands of that time. So the joke this week has been, we've been playing non-Matchbox 20 songs. We've been playing, like, Three Doors
0: that
3: Down.
0: Sound like Matchbox 20.
3: Or the Wallflowers, who are also part of this giveaway. And, like, you know, who else have I said? Goo Goo Dolls. Like, all those bands sound similar. So... You know, Matchbox 20, they're a good band, but like all those songs of that time in the 90s, you could pick and choose which band was which.
0: That's true, and it would be hard to know which band sang what. That's a great call and a fun bit. I haven't caught that this week, but yeah, it sounds like a good bit for you guys.
3: 415-808-5627. Matchbox 20, is that a soft band? Either way, we're giving away tickets, and we're talking 49ers. We're talking Warriors later on in the show. Let's talk about the 49ers right here, or coming up next. Talking about the latest with the team. Is Nick Bosa going to play against the Commanders? Do they need him against the Commanders? It's Shady, Derek Papa on the Sports Leader.
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10: Dirty Work on a Thursday. John Dickinson, Derek Papa. We got you until 5:15 tonight when we switch over to some Seahawks and Broncos. Talking 49ers, talking a little Warriors today. Steve Kerr met with the media during the Warriors practice today. Telling some fans, be mindful when you buy tickets this year because we're ramping up Steph in a different way. Very interesting quotes and very honest quotes. Real quick, checking the Golden State Lumber and Showroom text line. People talking about Matchbox 20. And by the way, look, listen for that cue to call when we give away those tickets. Matchbox 20 and the Wallflowers, June 8th, 2027 at the Shoreline Amphitheater. Saying, yeah, Matchbox 20 is a little soft. People are saying it's a little adult contempo, adult contemporary. But some people also saying that sometimes Rob Thomas will perform smooth when he's solo, not with Matchbox 20, even though he wrote the song himself, JD.
11: Got it. Okay, that makes sense and is understandable. That was more of the solo Rob Thomas career.
10: Yeah, exactly.
11: Now that you think about it, so that makes sense. Is Jacob Dylan still Wallflowers?
10: Yes.
11: They have like a whole new guy now.
10: You know what? Actually,
11: Jacob Dylan's still there. Okay.
10: I need to double check that. The only Wallflower song I know is One Headlight. So you know, you put that in the same ballpark of the '90s bands. But yeah, Jacob Dylan, Bob Dylan's son with the Wallflowers, pretty popular at one point in time. But yeah, we will give away those tickets later on in the show as we're talking some 49ers today. The 49ers are back on the practice field at Levi's and some news. 49ers opened the practice window for Christian Kirk. So 21 days to activate him from IR, some setbacks with his calf injury. He had a real good week, as Kyle Shanahan said today. So we'll see about that. Ogbo Okoronkwo was reported to promoted to the 53-man roster. So some reinforcements on the defensive line. Mike Evans was out of practice today, not unusual with his schedule during the week, but with ribs and Achilles soreness, he said nothing to be concerned about for right now. Nick Bosa did not practice today, but they're hoping he can return for Monday night against the Commanders. Deebo Samuel is a possible candidate for IR, but with the bye week coming up after Atlanta, they'll wait on that. And DeMarcus Robinson has an outside chance to return before the bye week, but most likely going to return after that. So, JD, what do you think about this matchup real quick? 49ers and the Commanders. We saw the Niners get 5 sacks without Nick Bosa. You think they need Nick Bosa for this matchup?
11: I don't think they need Nick Bosa for this matchup, and it's kind of a mixed bag there as you look at the injuries and some of the roster moves. Nothing too concerning, although I'm not concerned that Mike Evans is taking the Thursday that really is a Wednesday off because they're playing on Monday. I'm not concerned about that. But the one thing that does concern me a little bit is that Achilles pop up.
10: Yeah.
11: Like the fact that now, it's if it was just ribs, they're giving him some rest. Mike Evans, if he didn't want to practice any of the days this week and it's still just this rib thing, like we know he's obviously been able to deal with this rib thing and compete at an extremely high level and help the 49ers win games. But anytime you hear Achilles, I'll be honest. It makes me significantly concerned with any player, let alone somebody as important as Mike Evans has been to this 49ers team this season. Beyond that, I feel like they can make do with everybody else in or out, either for this week or really for the next couple of weeks. As far as just short on the matchup, I mean, I think it's the perfect week for the 49ers to have the extra day coming off a game that was so emotional and so physical in Seattle. Now you're going to pay that back when you go short week to Atlanta and play at 10 a.m. But I think for the purposes of this week, being at home on Monday night, I think that offsets a little bit of the prospect of a letdown coming off of such an emotional win, even though the 49ers are still dealing with a bunch of guys being in and out and some of the injury woes. So the only thing that could have made it better, Derek, would have been if there was the prospect of the Brandon Ayuk on the Commanders and the 49ers trying to smack him down one more time. That's the only thing that could have given this game maybe the little touch, the little juice that it doesn't quite have. Here as we sit now, what, 3 days away, 4 days away?
10: Yeah, he popped up this week on Instagram for whatever reason when he, like, I think just had him kind of like eyeing, like, ooh, in like an ESPN like matchup preview of, ooh, Commanders and 49ers. We're way past that. Brandon Ayuk is not a factor whatsoever in this football season. Would have been interesting if he actually joined the Commanders, but not happening there. As far as Nick Bosa, if he's not back this week, it'll be there in time. I am a little concerned, just like a little concerned with Mike Evans. But then again, like, he's played through pain this year, the rib injury, whatever it may be. He goes out there and balls. And yes, when you hear Achilles soreness, that's along the same lines of what Kyle Shanahan was saying this offseason or training camp, where he was like, a little tightness with Nick Bosa, a little tightness with Christian McCaffrey. But I have faith that Mike Evans will suit up here. And then whenever Nick Bosa comes back, I'm okay with that, because when you hear he has, you know, calf issues, that's another thing that I worry about, because as we know with Kevin Durant, calf injuries lead to Achilles tears. So slow play that. They don't need him back this week, although you are playing a more mobile quarterback than Sam Darnold and Jaden Daniels. And look, I know that they're 1-3-1 on the season right now, that all-time bad moment of the way that game ended, but they're going to have something to prove. They were embarrassed, and everyone's talking about them, and Dan Quinn knows Kyle Shanahan very well. He knows Raheem Morris very well, too. So yes, I would say that this has the opportunity for a trap game, but I'm not too concerned. I think they should go 6-0 against this team.
11: It's the kind of game that you may not play your best for a number of different reasons, but even if you don't play your best, you still should absolutely get the win under any circumstances. And so that's I feel like the perfect, that's the perfect game that you want coming off a Seattle game. The perfect opponent, the perfect layout in terms of the schedule. It's, you know, maybe the Niners come out and it's they're amped up and it's Monday night and you get a little extra juice. I think the home team definitely gets extra juice playing on Monday night, and that helps mitigate any kind of letdown from playing what on paper looks like a significantly inferior opponent.
10: Yeah.
11: But I think sometimes it's good to be able to work yourself through a game and know you can win it, because not every game is going to be, you know, where you're playing at your highest level, or that just because you're maybe playing a bad team it means you're going to blow them out. So I feel like this could be the kind of game, one of these next two, right? It's going to be a game where you're really going to have to fight to get it. But I think that's the beauty of the layout of this thing, is the fact that the Niners should be able to win the game Monday night, even if they don't necessarily play their best or you know, as whole as maybe they're going to need to be in some other weeks.
10: No, I agree with you, JD. And I think that, yes, they should take care of business against the Commanders on Monday night. The next game's interesting after that, against the Atlanta Falcons. And I know that they shut down Bijan Robinson a year ago, but the Atlanta Falcons are a physical team, and I mean, it's much better with Michael Penix at quarterback than it is Tua Tagovailoa. And we all got, you know, we were watching that Sunday night game against the Baltimore Ravens. You guys see Tua go in and throw an interception immediately. Different deal with Michael Penix as starting quarterback. We'll talk about that more later on in the show. Just a quick check of the text line again. Some people mad that I compared the Wallflowers to the Matchbox 20. One guy on the text line from the 707 saying they have a distinct sound. There's two different sounds with the Wallflowers in Matchbox 20. They do not sound like every other 90s band. Okay, fair enough. Fair enough. And then the 408 says, this is probably accurate, Matchbox 20 is divorced mom rock. Yeah, I'd say that's pretty accurate. Dirty Work on a Thursday. Derek Papa, John Dickinson. Let's talk more about the 49ers. Adam Schefter had an interesting, I guess, take on the 49ers and where they stack up with the best, amongst like the Hall of Famers, the surefire Hall of Famers that are currently playing in the league right now. We'll talk about it next. JD, Derek Papa, it's Dirty.
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10: Back on the sports leader, Derek Papa, John Dickinson. A little dirty work for you. 49ers taking on the Washington Commanders. We'll have that game for you this Monday, 5:15 kickoff. And Adam Schefter talking about the 49ers on his podcast with Ty Schmidt of the Pat McAfee Show. They were talking about, you know, the way the Niners have been playing this season, the 5-0 start, the impressive victory against the Seattle Seahawks. And Adam Schefter had an interesting point about the amount of Hall of Famers that are currently on the 49ers roster. Let's hear from Adam Schefter and Ty Schmidt.
23: They are a top-heavy team. And when I say top-heavy, what I mean by that is, in my mind, the San Francisco 49ers have five surefire Hall of Famers on their roster right now. Ready? Christian McCaffrey, future Hall of Famer. Trent Williams, future Hall of Famer.
1: Yep.
23: George Kittle, future Hall of Famer. Mm-hmm. Mike Evans, future Hall of Famer. Fred Warner, future Hall of Famer. Five, no doubt, surefire Hall of Famers. Think about this. How many other teams out there have five, no doubt, surefire Hall of Famers? If we went to the Rams, Matthew Stafford, Aaron Donald, Devontae Adams, Miles Garrett. Four.
1: Steelers, maybe.
23: Okay. TJ Watt, Aaron Rodgers.
1: Cam Hayward. Jalen Ramsey. I would have said that a couple years ago.
23: Maybe.
1: Yeah.
23: Okay, we'll give you Jalen Ramsey. Four.
1: Yeah. No, yeah, I don't know if you can do that for any other team.
23: Five, no doubt, slam dunk Hall of Famers. And by the way, that brings me to the text of the week, which came in on Saturday. You know, just going back and forth with somebody in the Seahawks organization, and they just texted, going to be a tough one Sunday. And I said, they are tough, but your team is really good too. And the response I got back was, they are best in NFL right now, my opinion.
1: Wow.
23: That was Saturday, before the 49ers went into Seattle, won the game, and justified that text that they are best in NFL right now.
10: And that's interesting, where the division rivals of the 49ers are already saying they're the best team in football. We'll talk about that in a little bit here. But do you agree with Schefter there, JD, where right now the 49ers have the most surefire Hall of Famers in the league?
11: Well, as he was listing them off, and I was going, yep, I was also trying to think about some of the other teams as they went through the exercise. The Rams, the Steelers have some guys who are a little bit older, but surely going to be in the mix. I think the 49ers are in the lead from that standpoint at this point. And I think it is an advantage, assuming they have all those guys healthy and available to contribute, and then maybe a Nick Bosa.

0: 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The Dubs are back.
1: Draymond! 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
2: Going back to 2020. I think he would be a sixth guy that you would add to the list as kind of a no-brainer. Now, he doesn't have those years, so it's a little bit different, and he hasn't put up the gaudy numbers here recently, so I think he's a little bit short at this stage, but he's even another one that I think is very close to that level when he's available.
3: No, I would agree, and I think that he had a Hall of Fame trajectory where you look at his stats, that 8.5 or the 18.5 season in 2022 where he was Defensive Player of the Year, and then obviously, you know, the injuries he sustained through his career, it hasn't been the same production, but he was looking like a Hall of Famer his rookie season. I mean, unbelievable season in 2019. So yeah, I mean, he's kind of iffy right now, but I agree with everything else. I mean, Christian McCaffrey, you can make the argument, I think he surpassed Marshall Faulk as the greatest pass catching running back of all time, with the fact that he came close to 2,000 seasons, 1,000 yards rushing, 1,000 receiving yards. So I definitely think that he has had a Hall of Fame career. George Kittle, we talk about the greatest tight ends of all time. Yes, he's in that conversation. Mike Evans, I mean, you're seeing it right now, his impact on the 49ers, and of course, his Hall of Fame career with the Tampa Bay Buccaneers, winning a Super Bowl with Tom Brady. But, I mean, every season, he had 1,000 yards receiving, so that adds to his career, and hopefully he gets that this season. Trent Williams, one of the best left tackles in all football right now and in NFL history. And then Fred Warner, when you're talking about, you know, the best middle linebackers in football, yeah, you got to say Fred Warner's the top of that list, and just what he's able to do in a position that's kind of being devalued as the years go on here. But if you look at other teams that have even won Super Bowls, the LA Rams, yes, a new, you know, iteration of that team that won 5 years ago. But currently, you would say Matthew Stafford, you would say Devontae Adams, Aaron Donald, and Myles Garrett. And, of course, Myles Garrett with his Cleveland Browns days. But, you know, that's four. And you're talking about the Kansas City Chiefs, Patrick Mahomes, Travis Kelce, maybe Chris Jones. That's about it. So, yes, I think the 49ers, without question, have the most Hall of Famers on their roster. It also says that they are one of the older teams in all of football. I think they're tied with the Broncos and Rams for third as far as roster age, 26.9, as one of the older teams in football. But that experience, I think, is helping them right now in their 5-0 record.
2: Well, I also, that's a nice segue into where I kind of wanted to go with it next, yeah, which is when you know you're top heavy at the level that the 49ers are in terms of these big positions and guys that are future Hall of Famers, if you can get enough from the other guys to get you through the regular season, and that's the thing in many ways that's the most exciting about the 49ers team. It's, yeah, the guys that have come back from injury for the most part look amazing when you look at Fred Warner and George Kittle, and those guys are among that group that's the future Hall of Famers. But now when you start peppering in some of these other guys that are young players along with those guys, and they are showing themselves to be not Hall of Fame level by any means, you know, right, caliber players, at least at this stage, but contributors at a much greater level than we've seen the 49ers have from their young players in quite some time. That's the thing that I think makes you even more optimistic, because the top-end talent has been there. It's just been a question of, is the top-end talent going to be healthy come the biggest games? And that still is a question, because I think you could look at 2, 3, 4 different 49er seasons and say, hey, if player X, Y, or Z was healthy, maybe the 49ers get over the hump and already have one Super Bowl here in the last 7 or 8 years, and maybe a couple of Super Bowls here over that span. So, but I think that's the part that's equally, you know, making you feel a certain way in the positive, not in the grouchy way, in the positive vein, as it relates to this 49er squad. It's the Renardo Greens coming around. It's Upton Stout looking good. It's Mustafa making plays. It's Grayson Halton. It's, you know, it's a lot of those guys that are very

0: much needed to hold this team up to a point to where it allows for the future Hall of Famers to be playing, you know, for the biggest stakes, you know, at the end of the year. And I think we know that those guys, I think everybody has a belief that those guys can get the job done.
1: No, they're hitting on their draft picks, and it's really in the secondary right now. You brought up JD, where they've been fantastic. I mean, where it was a year ago, and we'll talk about it more, but Renardo Green getting chewed out by Kyle Shanahan along the sideline against the Seattle Seahawks, and it's fitting that he gets two interceptions, the doo-doo man, in a big-time performance against the Seattle Seahawks. So, yeah, it's other guys stepping up. I mean, Grayson Halton with that play right before halftime, unbelievable. And, yes, it's where these young guys are helping out the old guys a little bit. And, yes, you're having Hall of Fame talent in the wide receiver position for the first time, maybe since Terrell Owens. We'll talk about it more, but I mean, I just think the impact of Mike Evans is unbelievable right now, where they've had good wide receivers, but not great wide receivers. This guy's a game changer. Kyle Shanahan hasn't had a wide receiver like this since Andre Johnson and Julio Jones. And sometimes it's where you don't even need, like, you know, Kyle's great at scheming up plays and having wide receivers get open, but it's where Mike Evans, just throw a 50-50 ball up in the air and have him go up against Josh Jobe or whoever's on the Seattle Seahawks, Devin Witherspoon, and he'll come down with it because he has that experience. Even though at 33 years old and a 12-year NFL career, he's still that guy. So, yes, it adds to what the Niners already had to have another Hall of Famer on their roster. So I want to hear from you guys, 415-808-5627. Do you agree with Adam Schefter? Who currently on the 49ers is a Hall of Famer? Are we leaving out anybody? A lot of people on the text line says that Kyle Juszczyk should be a Hall of Famer. I don't agree with that one, but we could talk about it more. And also, is the 49ers' biggest competition still in their own division? It's a conversation that me and Cope's been having this week. Is it still, you know, the Seattle Seahawks after what you saw? Is it still the LA Rams? Or are we not really giving a lot of respect to other teams, the NFC? We'll talk about it next. John Dickinson, Derek Papa, Dirty Work on the Sports Leader.
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6: No Adam Copeland today. John Dickinson filling in. Derek Papa. Danny Dunn. We got you until 5:15 before the Seahawks take on the Denver Broncos. A little Thursday night football action, but we're talking about the 49ers, who currently on the team is a Hall of Famer. 415-808-5627. Call in or get in on the text line, the Golden State Lumber and Showroom text line. A lot of people are saying Kyle Juszczyk, and I hear you guys. I hear you. Like the 405, the 415 says, why not Juice? If you're the best in the league at your position for 10 years, then yes, you deserve Hall of Fame consideration. Yeah, if we're living in a perfect world here, but some positions are more valued than others. Like, there's been zero fullbacks that have made it to the Hall of Fame. There's only been a few kickers that have gone to the Hall of Fame. Only a few punters that have gone to the Hall of Fame. And you and I brought up J.D. Lorenzo Neal. Lorenzo Neal paved the way for so many 1,000-yard rushers. There was LaDainian Tomlinson, Eddie George, and some people in the text line are saying, well, if Kyle Juszczyk is a Hall of Famer, then Tom Rathman should be in before him. So I get it. I understand he's been the best at his position for years now, but I don't think that Kyle Juszczyk, great player, I don't think he's going to get into the Hall of Fame.
7: Yeah, rarely included are the modern, you know, Daryl Moose Johnston,
6: right,
7: type,
6: yeah,
7: you know, fullbacks, who was another great one going back to the 90s with the Dallas Cowboys, and Rathman, to be sure, with the 49ers of that era and even a little bit before. So I think some other guys are going to have to go in for Juszczyk to be able to make his case to go in. But there's no doubt. I mean, he has essentially for a decade, maybe longer, been the best fullback in the game. I don't think there's much doubt about it.
6: No, and also I would say that he's used differently. Like, yes, like some people are saying, like Larry, yeah, Zonka. I mean, that was like, yes, he was a fullback. Technically, Jim Brown was a fullback, but like he was a running back. Not the traditional sense of the guy blocking for the running back, the guy that's actually, you know, carrying the rock here. So I get it. Kyle Juszczyk's used differently. He's used as a tight end. He makes the offense, you know, going away, and he was missed on Sunday, but they still got the victory. But I think it's a lot to say that he's in the Hall of Fame category, some of these other players. As Adam Schefter said on his podcast, he believes that Christian McCaffrey, George Kittle, Mike Evans, Trent Williams, and Fred Warner have Hall of Fame careers. And you would say that really Christian McCaffrey, I mean, yes, he's having a Hall of Fame career with the 49ers. George Kittle mainly with the 49ers. Mike Evans, it's mainly with the Tampa Bay Buccaneers. Trent Williams, equal parts, his time in Washington and the 49ers. And Fred Warner, obviously, with the 49ers here. But can we give all these guys Hall of Fame nods if they don't win a Super Bowl? That's a lot of people. That's five for a team that hasn't won at all.
7: Well, I mean, the short answer is yes. Like, I don't think winning a Super Bowl is a prerequisite to being a Hall of Famer. I think, right, some players are just that good, and I think everybody that Schefter mentioned is that good, even if they don't wind up. And Evans has obviously already got one with Tampa Bay.
6: Right.
7: And so, I think you get others in historically in the Pro Football Hall of Fame if they are a part of championship teams or a part of dynasties. That's the way that maybe some lesser players get in. And look, no disrespect to Kyle Juszczyk in this, but I mean, when you talk about Fred Warner, George Kittle at their positions, you talk about Mike Evans, you talk about Trent Williams, you know, those guys are at a those guys are on a completely different tier, just in the terms of the history of the NFL, than somebody like a Kyle Juszczyk, even if Juszczyk is in many ways the best at his position and has been throughout the course of his career, which I think is true.
6: No, absolutely. And when you're talking about the greatest linebackers of all time, I mean, Fred Warner is in the conversation. I mean, we're talking about him in the same breath as Patrick Willis and Navarro Bowman, and we've seen Patrick Willis make the Hall of Fame. I think it's going to be a little different for Navarro Bowman in the end. But, yeah, I think with Fred Warner, what he's accomplished in his career, never getting Defensive Player of the Year, but that's a position that's not recognized with that award sometimes. So, yes, I think he's getting in. Obviously, Mike Evans, what he's accomplished. I mean, George Kittle, when we're talking about some of the greatest tight ends of all time, I think that you could say that right now George Kittle is the greatest 49ers tight end of all time. And we love Brent Jones, but what he's been in the passing game last year, it was the offense ran through Christian McCaffrey and George Kittle through the passing game. So, yeah, I think that, is it going to mean that they're going to win the Super Bowl in the end? No. Like, it really doesn't matter. This is a good exercise to have. But when you go through the other rosters right now, there's Hall of Famers that we know in the end are going to be there in Canton. But it's just interesting that the 49ers have had probably the most. And that means they've been aggressive in free agency or trades to acquire Hall of Fame talent. But doesn't mean they're going to win the Super Bowl this year? Not necessarily. But it has, you know, contributed to their 5-0 start this year.
7: Well, it's interesting just in looking at, and I think Kittle is without a doubt the greatest 49er tight end, but just looking at some of the numbers for George Kittle, I mean, he's got over 8,000 yards, all right? Vernon Davis, 5,600, Brent Jones, 52, a little under 5,200, 7-time Pro Bowler for Kittle, yeah. Brent Jones, a 4-time Pro Bowler, 3-time Super Bowl champion, Davis, a 2-time Pro Bowler, and was, what, a Super Bowl champion after he left the 49ers as well. So, yeah, first-team All-Pro, two times, three-time second-team All-Pro. Like, it's look, yeah, Brent Jones was awesome. Vernon Davis was good. I personally think Brent Jones is better than Vernon Davis, even though Vernon Davis has greater numbers.
6: Right.
7: But I think there's a debate to be had there. But Kittle is at the top, and it really isn't that close, and he's still going.
6: No, I would agree. And yeah, the 408 says Evans, Williams, McCaffrey, and Kittle and Warner are no-brainers. Yeah, no, absolutely. Absolutely. And it's the reason why they're a savvy bunch. It's why they're so prepared, because they know what to do. And adding another Hall of Famer to this mix, and Mike Evans, definitely helps them. I mean, it's a different deal in this offense right now to get a Hall of Fame wide receiver. That's why I've made the comparison. Oh, sorry, go. Yeah, Judy?
7: No, just real quick. They're all right. Here's how it relates to this season.
6: Yeah, go for it.
7: They're all, and maybe you want to maybe you disagree with me on McCaffrey, but like Trent Williams still today is performing like a Hall of Famer, right? Yeah. Like he is still at the top of his game. George Kittle today, coming back from the injury, there were some question marks. Is it going to look like the same George Kittle? No, he looks every bit the same George Kittle that he's been at the peak of his power. So he right now today looks like a Hall of Famer. Mike Evans, what he just did in Seattle, looks today like a Hall of Famer. Like all of these guys, Fred Warner off the injury, same thing. Like these guys, even with some advanced age starting to creep in a little bit, look like they're in their peak. The only one that maybe there's a debate to be had on that is McCaffrey, but he's still, you know, I think pretty darn close if you want to put him in maybe a different category. So to me, that's the other part of applying it to the now, because the 49ers, as much as, you know, people maybe don't want to admit it or acknowledge it, it may very well be kind of a last dance for that core group among all these guys who are the future Hall of Famers, but they're still playing at that Hall of Fame level, which means if you can get to those biggest games, you feel extremely confident with the ability to win those games and finally get over the top, because you have 4 or 5 and maybe even a 6th in Bosa, who we can say is not in that category right now, but you know what? By January, if he's healthy, he could be playing at that level for this 49ers team, and you could add a 6th one into that mix. That's why I think there's so much optimism surrounding where this 49ers team is at as it relates to these guys being future Hall of Famers.
6: Or could you add a 6th one and maybe a trade you could do at the deadline? I know some people say the resume of Khalil Mack may not be a Hall of Famer. I would differ on that. I think he has more of a resume than Nick Bosa at this point. We can talk about that a little later. But as far as just right now, what they're doing, yes, they're all playing at Hall of Fame levels. Like, I never doubted for a second that Fred Warner was going to be Fred Warner of old. Like, it was a significant injury to keep him out last year, but he hasn't been injury prone in his career. He's come back and made all the difference in that defense. The secondary's played better, but Fred Warner taking away the middle of that field and pretty much spooking Matthew Stafford and Sam Darnold to throw over the middle there. He's been so impactful in his return. And George Kittle, I wondered, you know, off the Achilles tear, and he's getting up there in age, is he going to be that same guy? Can he be an impactful blocker and tight end receiving? And, I mean, off the charts, I mean, we saw that the receptions he had against the Miami Dolphins and what he's done the last few weeks here, not really, you know, on the stat sheet impactful against the Seattle Seahawks, but doesn't matter. Mike Evans, I mean, at 33 years old and coming off some injuries, I wondered what he was going to bring to this team. And I, you know, before Ricky Pearsall got hurt, I've been saying that I thought he was going to be the setup guy, kind of like Puka Nacua to a Devontae Adams, but Mike Evans was going to be the red zone guy. It's where Mike Evans is that alpha, that dog on this team right now that snatches away footballs from other defenders. So, yes, all these guys are playing at a Hall of Fame level right now. Trent Williams, he's ageless. Was he 38 years old and still blocking the best pass rushers on the football right now? So, yes, to your point, JD, I guess Christian McCaffrey would be the one guy where it doesn't look like a season ago. He's not the Swiss Army knife. He's not being the all-purpose guy. But in a way, I kind of like that because they're preserving him for when it matters most, kind of like last year with the Seahawks, where they really weren't using Kenneth Walker for most of the season. And then they used him against the 49ers in the Super Bowl when Zach Charbonnet went down. So save, I mean, Kyle talks about this always in the offseason. We got to lessen the usage with Christian McCaffrey a little bit more. And we're always like, yeah, I'll see it when I believe it. But he's doing it this year. And it's benefiting the 49ers where, all right, you may not use Christian McCaffrey in the first three quarters, but then the fourth quarter where he's using his legs to power through on a run against Ernest Jones, that helps the team.
7: No, it does. And he's another one of those guys I would say, even if we debate, like, is he at a Hall of Fame level or at the peak of his powers right now, I say that maybe he's a cut below these other guys, I would also still put him very much in the category of come the end of the season, he has a gear that he can hit to where he is right back on that level with those other guys. He's still trusted to be sure at that level. And maybe it winds up being a scenario where because the 49ers have been good enough in other areas to be able to take it a little bit easier with him here during the course of the regular season, they'll be able to lean on him more in some of the big moments. And we look back and go, oh, he actually hadn't really lost a step or anything like that. He was just kind of being protected from himself. And then you get into some of those bigger moments down the stretch of the regular season or in the playoffs, and he's able to put forth that top of the, you know, that top level type performance that we've seen through the years. And that may wind up being what helps put the 49ers over the top. Somebody that you haven't really counted on, or people are, I don't want to say doubting, but just wondering if he's still even capable because of the fact that, you know, he hasn't been needed as much. And then he shows you, oh yeah, actually I've still very much got that level of play. And that's going to be the reason that this team gets over the hump.
6: No, absolutely. And I think that, you know, at this point in his career, at age, I believe it's 30 now for Christian McCaffrey, you wonder about things. You wonder about his longevity. You wonder about his health. But, I mean, last season, like, we were coming into the year, and, of course, he's coming off all the injuries he had, the bilateral knee tendonitis and the PCL tear they suffered against Buffalo. And you're like, is he going to be that guy? And he was. He was the reason the 49ers offense stayed afloat without Brock Purdy. And, you know, Mac Jones played great, but it really was Christian McCaffrey keeping things together. It's so different this season where now the most important player on offense to me has to be Mike Evans, where he just changes this offense so drastically. I know some people are like, it's still been a good offense, Derek. It has, but it's kind of like, I know this is kind of hyperbolic, but it is kind of like when Randy Moss joined the New England Patriots 20 years ago. I'm not saying that he's going to catch 23 touchdowns, or the offense is going to score the most points in a single season. It's just where it's the upgrade. It's going from these wide receivers that are good but not great, and then when Mike Evans comes into the fold, it's kind of like getting a Christian McCaffrey, where Kyle Shanahan had success back in the day with Matt Breida or Tevin Coleman or Raheem Mostert, and then you go out and get a Christian McCaffrey, and that's a game changer. So when you have all these Hall of Famers, when you have all these guys, and you have the luxury of not having to use Christian McCaffrey the same way, the sky's the limit for this team.
7: No, it truly is. And so that is going to be part of the story, as it already has been. You certainly trust him still as one of those big-time guys. And I think everybody is sort of breathing a sigh of relief that they haven't had to use him in the manner that they have in some of these other years, because you've got Mike Evans doing his thing and because you've got Brock Purdy looking as if he's leveling up here under Kyle Shanahan, and with the weaponry and the mastery of the offense and just the poise that he's played with here in these first five games.
6: No, absolutely. And Brock's playing on another level right now, where I know Kyle kind of downplays it when he talks to the media, being like, I think he's always played well. Yes, he has. But this is the first time where we're talking about him. And I know 2023, he was in the MVP conversation, but you went, obviously, that four-pick interception performance against the Baltimore Ravens. That's what did him in. I don't know, though, if he was going to finish high when it came to the MVP voting that year, because when you look back on it, people had more votes for Christian McCaffrey than Brock Purdy. They thought that Christian McCaffrey had more value to that team. This time it's different, where it is Brock Purdy. He's the guy that's, I mean, he's been the most impressive quarterback in football. However, me and Copes were talking about this yesterday. Still the favorite right now, JD, amongst multiple platforms, is Josh Allen. And it's you may have the argument that he's more impactful as a quarterback, where he carries the team. The defense isn't as good. He doesn't have the skill position group that, you know, the 49ers have. So right now, it's still Josh Allen as that heavy favorite. But I think we'd all argue that right now, Brock Purdy's playing better football than Josh Allen.
7: Yeah, I think Allen had the lead early, and then I think Brock Purdy took over the lead there for a bit. I think with the game that, you know, he had against Denver, and with Josh Allen taking a loss to the Patriots, maybe it flipped a little bit back toward Brock Purdy. I think the way he played down the stretch against Seattle, even though statistically it wasn't the most amazing game, in my book would have put Purdy back in the lead. And then you look at what Josh Allen did on Monday night against the Rams in a game where statistically he didn't have the monster game, and they didn't have the monster game, at least throwing the football. But he's over 100 yards rushing and essentially dominating the game with his legs to help guide the Bills to a big-time road victory in front of the country. So I think right now it probably is Josh Allen, all told, by just a hair over Brock Purdy. But I agree with you. I think you said it well, that Brock Purdy is playing the quarterback position at a higher level than Josh Allen is top to bottom. But the narratives and how your season's team, you know, your team season plays out, and wins and losses and all of that can factor in. If Brock continues to have the year that he's had so far throughout the remainder of this thing, and the Niners go 14-3 or 15-2, something like that, it's going to be pretty tough to not have Brock Purdy be the MVP of the league.
6: Yeah, and you know, we're talking about this in week five. There's plenty of time for Brock Purdy to have more MVP moments. But I think it's telling right now where, you know, some of the money's at, where NFL writers may be like, yeah, you know, Brock's great and all, but what Josh does, it's a little more impressive. We'll talk about that as the season goes on here. And yeah, when you break it down, like,
7: it's time to stat pad, Derek.
6: Well, yeah, I mean, that
7: stat pad against the Commanders, against the Raiders, against the whoever. I know the Raiders are better than expected.
6: We'll see.
7: You got a
6: stat
7: pad in some of these games.
6: Yeah, no, I mean, you definitely do, but I think sometimes, as we've seen in the last couple of years here, stats also don't win you MVP. Like, Lamar Jackson had better stats, like it was the 2024 season, and in the end, they gave it to Josh Allen because, well, Josh is just doing it with nobodies, which is not the case, obviously, but when you break down what that award means, most valuable player, yeah, it may mean that Josh Allen deserves it more than Brock Purdy, but we'll talk about that as the season goes on here. Dirty Work on a Thursday, John Dickinson, Derek Papa. Let's talk about the competition that the 49ers are facing right now in the NFC. They're undefeated along with the Minnesota Vikings and the Kansas City Chiefs. But are we really taking the Minnesota Vikings seriously? We'll see them in a few weeks when they take on the 49ers in Mexico City. But when it comes to the biggest competition in the NFC, is it still in their own division for the 49ers? We'll talk about it next. John Dickinson, Derek Papa on the Sports Leader.
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6: Friday morning, Marcus. It's a football Friday, baby. We got John Lynch, 49er president of football ops at 8 a.m. Don't miss it. Plus the voice of the 49ers, Guy Haberman, at 8:30. So lots of Niners, Marcus.
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4: Ah, so Matchbox 20. Dirty Work on a Thursday. Adam Copeland out, John Dickinson, Derek Papa, talking some 49ers. And by the way, no Dirty Work on Monday. Dan, we're off. We got some 49ers pregame that day for Adam Copeland, Todd Husak, John Dickinson, and Larry Kruger. Get you ready for the call on The Sports Leader with Guy Haberman and Tim Ryan. I think that broadcast booth might be a little more cordial than what's going on with Joe Buck and Troy Aikman right now. You see all this, JD, the last 24 hours? Good Lord.
5: I have. Yeah, they got into a little back and forth before the Bills-Rams game over Joe Buck having a contract beyond this year now, and Troy Aikman doesn't. And how did it get to that point? Maybe a little animosity or friction between the two boiling over. Hard to not have something like that boil over when you've got, you know, one person that knows about another situation and another person who's not happy with their situation, and you're working with somebody that is happy in their situation. I think we've all kind of been there in some form as it relates to that. And tempers can definitely flare in those scenarios.
4: I would say so, and it should make for an interesting broadcast on Monday. But hey, if you don't want the awkwardness, tune into The Sports Leader for Guy Haberman and Tim Ryan. Let's go back out to the phone lines. 415-808-5627. Watchdogs in the media. He's talking about the Niners and their current Hall of Famers. Watchdog, you're on with JD and Derek. What's going on, man?
6: Hey, what's up, guys? How's it going?
4: Pretty good.
6: Yeah, I think for sure, I know Warner, it would be definitely a Hall of Fame candidate. Then you got McCaffrey. And then you have big guy Trent.
4: Yeah.
6: Big Trent, for sure. And then you have Mike Evans, for sure. Mike Evans is a lock just because of his consistency and the longevity of having all those 1,000-yard receiving seasons in a row is definitely Hall of Fame worthy. So, and then he's come here. I think that's also a sign of a great player when they prove that they're great in different systems, like how he's doing right now. How he's come right over, and how Brock describes Mike Evans as like having another quarterback on the field. And that you just see it with those two, how they have that chemistry where they can come to the line of scrimmage. They're both reading the defense, and then they know exactly where they're going with the ball without even saying anything. It's like awesome. Definitely kind of reminds me of Joe and Dwight and Joe and Jerry Rice. Just having that kind of chemistry on the field. And I think Mike Evans, he just enhanced everything because of his knowledge and his greatness out there. So I know the Niners should have at least four Hall of Famers right now that I see on this team, you know. So, five, Kittle.
4: Yeah, of course, yeah.
6: George Kittle's definitely Hall of Fame. I can't forget about Boyd Kittle.
4: No, you can't forget about that. Know? Appreciate the call, Watchdog. I mean, yes, the conversation has been five Hall of Famers currently on the 49ers. To your point with Mike Evans, I think he noticed that. I think he looked around the offseason and like, okay, I could sign with the Chargers. I could sign him. I mean, thank God he didn't right now. I don't know if it would be a better situation for him if he was signing with that team. But he looked around the league and thought, you know what, I could play with these guys. They haven't won a Super Bowl, but I can bring that mentality to this team. And there's also, you know, the Hall of Fame talent on this team with Fred Warner, George Kittle, Christian McCaffrey, Trent Williams. I can add to that, too. So I think that Mike Evans looked around the league and saw that he can join the 49ers, and it would be a great combination here. But as far as the competition that the Niners are facing in the NFC right now, I mean, you look around the league, you see the Minnesota Vikings. They're the other 5-0 team right now, and they have a great defense. Dallas Turner and Andrew Van Ginkel, what they're able to do right now, that secondary. Brian Flores has got those guys playing right now. But offensively, I just don't know if I'm buying Kyler Murray. They don't need Juwan Jennings to go off for them to be a good team. Justin Jefferson's they're pretty much their one playmaker on offense right now. Jordan Addison every now and then, but I don't know if I'm buying them in the long run. With the NFC East, I could see a team going 8-9 and winning that division right now. I don't like anybody. And what you saw today with Jalen Hurts, the blood clot situation, scary. We'll see when he comes back and plays, if he does play this season. Same thing in the NFC South. I don't know if I'm buying anybody as like true contenders in that division, and why would you? Last year, the division winner was 8-9.
5: No, I'm with you on that. I mean, maybe it's the Panthers. One week it looks like the Falcons. I mean, yeah. Tampa Bay isn't dead after their win at Dallas. So, yeah, there's a lot of open spots among the – it's really two mediocre divisions, Derek.
4: Oh, I would say so. So then you look at the NFC North, and we mentioned the Minnesota Vikings, the Chicago Bears, good offense, bad defense. Lions, good offense, bad defense. Packers, I don't know what to make of them half the time. Like, they look like crap against – the Jets and still win. Buccaneers, same thing, but then they explode against the Chicago Bears, and that adds the argument that they have a bad defense. So I think really, JD, the answer is still in the NFC West, even though, you know, I mean, we don't think, you know, low of the Seattle Seahawks right now, a couple losses, probably shouldn't have lost to the Commanders, a brutal affair with the 49ers last week, but still could have won that game. And then the L.A. Rams, even though they've already lost three games here and they may not be the team that we anticipated, I still would say that they're probably in the discussion of competing for the NFC West. We'll see what happens here. The Niners have a good lead in the division right now. But when it comes to the stiffest competition for the 49ers, the NFC, I would still say those two teams we talked about at the beginning of the year.
5: Yeah, and the Rams are set, at least as far as their schedule goes, to run off some games here. It's been chronicled over the last couple of days. I mean, right. Even sitting at 2-3, the next five games for the Rams, Derek, are Arizona, at the Raiders, Chargers, at the Commanders, and then at Arizona. So the Cardinals bookend that over the next five. Look, the Rams are going to have to play better than they have here in the first five games over the next five games, but would it surprise you in the least if the Rams run off all five of those games and are sitting at 7-3, at least four of those five games, and are sitting at 6-4 going into their bye week, which leads up to the Wednesday before Thanksgiving matchup against the Green Bay Packers? Like, there is a very realistic possibility the Rams are 7-3, and the narrative around them is completely different than it is right now.
4: No, I mean, I would not be the least bit surprised, because their schedule gets a hell of a lot easier. And then it gets a little tougher again, playing the Packers and the Niners again. We'll see about the Cowboys and whatnot. And they also have to play the Seattle Seahawks twice in the last 3 weeks of their schedule. So, no, I mean, I look at the Rams, and they have some flaws, obviously. Defensively, teams have a hard time against Josh Allen, but I don't know if getting Myles Garrett back is going to change everything with that defense. However, they're playing easier opponents right now. And I will say that the first five games of their schedule, much harder than the 49ers. But the 49ers wasn't a cakewalk. It was, you know, stiff competition going to Australia to play the Rams, beating the Denver Broncos, beating the Seattle Seahawks in Seattle. So, yes, I think that you have to be impressed with, you know, more of the 49ers were of late. But, yeah, I think the Rams have the capability. Their offense, I mean, you see it, where they're able to go down the field just like that against the Buffalo Bills, and Matthew Stafford's able to do one of his heroic drives and tie that game up. Same thing with the Seattle Seahawks. You know, no excuses. They got all their defensive guys back, and they were 100% healthy on the defensive side of the football. But offensively, they can't run the ball without Jadarian Price, so I don't know if he's working out with him to start his rookie season. And then they'll get Zach Charbonnet back, and that's why the Niners need to be aggressive at the trade deadline, because as these teams get healthier and better as the season goes on, they need to keep pace. I mean, like, not keep pace with them, but they need to make additions so they still keep that lead in the division. So that's why you bring up Khalil Mack. That's why, you know, Steve Young's going on the morning show saying that they need to be aggressive. Now's the time for that. But yes, I still look at those two teams. I mean, it's not the schedule makers didn't do any favors to the 49ers, where the next time they play the Seahawks and the Rams, it will be at Levi Stadium, but both those teams are coming off their byes. And the Niners are going from Mexico City playing a physical game, you have to believe, against the Minnesota Vikings, then taking on the Seattle Seahawks, who rested for a week. Same thing with the Rams, where they got to play the New York Giants. It's a long trip, come back home, and then take on the Rams that rested for a week. So I'm not saying by any means that the Niners will lose the division. No, they have they're 5-0. They're comfortable against those teams right now. But I still say their stiffest competition is those two teams currently.
5: I think you're right. And look, tonight is a huge game for Seattle. And talk about a tough schedule break for them, coming off of an emotional and physical game, win or lose, although you'd certainly feel better about it if you're Seattle had you won the game against the 49ers to pull even with them and move ahead of them with the head-to-head tiebreaker in the division. Didn't happen. And now you go from one of the most physical, if not the most physical team that you'll play in the 49ers, and taking a home loss to short week, quick turnaround at Denver. And we've already seen Denver, a much different team at home than they are on the road in the early part of this season. And Denver is an extremely physical team with a defense that can force some turnovers and get to the quarterback. And it's just an assault on your senses going and having to play at Mile High. So Seattle could, by the end of the night tonight, be 3-3. Now, they'd tell you that they were not at their best early last year. And, hey, the 49ers came in and beat them week one. And by the end of the year, they were the better team and grew and got better and improved and all those things. But, I mean, Seattle's schedule coming up here, still difficult. That Denver game tonight, Kansas City, the Bears, before it lightens up a little bit before they play the Niners. So all of that being said, the Niners are in a great spot, and they should consider themselves the favorites now to win the NFC West with the two head-to-head wins that they have in hand on the road against those two division rivals. But it is fascinating looking at the standings, Derek. Because and I did it for the first time after the Monday night game. My Monday night tradition, I go on and I just, all right, refresh standings, and I just look at the conference standings. And I did it for the first time. I usually keep it to the divisions the first few weeks and not really look at it at all. But it was funny to see Seattle and the Rams, the two teams that we both agree are still the top two competitors to the 49ers. They'd both be out right now.
4: Right.
5: They're the first two teams out at this point, with, you know, all these other teams, the Giants and Panthers, obviously, because somebody's got to make it, but the Packers, Bears, and Lions. Seattle and the Rams may wind up having to really fight for their spot, which is something that, you know, hey, let them do it. Make them do it, while the 49ers could maybe put this thing on cruise control and get a couple big wins between now and the end and be looking at battling for a one seed.
4: And that'd be huge. But again, I'm not buying a lot of these teams right now that would be in the playoffs. And I think that the Seahawks and the Rams are capable of going on long stretches here where they win a lot of games here. But it's favorable for the 49ers right now, the head-to-head matchups beating those teams. And also shows that maybe the NFC as a conference is weaker than the AFC right now, where we're talking about the Chiefs, the Bills, the Ravens, the Jags. Like, those teams feel like they're contenders. Where in the NFC, we're talking about all the teams in the NFC West. We're talking about the Niners. We're talking about the Seahawks. We're talking about the Rams. I don't know if you can say that about anybody else right now. Even though the Eagles have a Super Bowl championship a couple years ago, they're not the same team. And not anybody in the NFC East, not anybody in the NFC North, especially not anybody in the NFC South right now, even though I do like the Falcons and their physicality, but I'm not buying them in the long run here. So, yeah. I mean, Steve Young talked about it yesterday. We have Mike Yam from the NFL Network saying, don't sleep on those teams right now. Because even the Niners have beaten those two teams, I still will put them in the conversation for their stiffest competition, the NFC, right now. Let's go out to the phone lines real quick. We were talking about the Hall of Famers currently on the 49ers. Let's go out to Nate in Napa. Nate, you're on with Derek and JD. What's going on, man?
7: Yeah, hey, guys. So I was thinking, you know, we're talking all the five different future Hall of Famers. I mean, if Brock keeps playing the way he's playing, and now that he has Mike Evans, you know, a true, you know, Hall of Fame wide receiver like Tom Brady had, and, you know, all these Hall of Fame quarterbacks had their guy, Brock has that now, and we'll see, you know, what he does with it, but the true test is ahead. And I think that story of, you know, Mr. Relevant to potential Hall of Fame is a story that wants to be told, you know?
4: No, I appreciate the call, Nate. I mean, it's a long way away from that. I think that Brock, we're having the conversation right now about, is he MVP because writers might give it to Josh Allen because he's more valuable. Yes, Brock is playing out of his mind right now, but we are a ways away from him being in the Hall of Fame conversation. That's where he's got to win multiple Super Bowls. You're seeing it right now where guys that have won Super Bowls, Eli Manning, Jim Plunkett, a lot of guys don't get in. So, yes, he's going to have to build up a big resume to get into canon. When it's a different story for these other position guys.
5: I wouldn't rule him out.
4: Right.
5: But I, at this point, but I definitely wouldn't put him on a Hall of Fame trajectory either. No disrespect, but yeah, let's get an MVP first. Let's win that Super Bowl first, and then we can see. Because Derek, we've talked about this a lot in sports over the years. I am a firm believer that when a big time player and starting quarterback, it doesn't get as big as that. In the NFL, when a big time, and in professional sports, when a guy gets one at a pretty young age, he might get another one or two or three. Like you never really know, and so you got to get the first one first. So I would never say, oh, Brock, you know, we already know Brock can't be a potential future Hall of Famer, but yeah, I would. I'd pump the brakes on that one just a little bit right now.
4: Yeah, I agree with you on that one. One guy we know that will be going to Canton, Ohio is Mike Evans. He's making an impact on the 49ers. So much of an impact that, I mean, we've seen this team be 5-0 and be dominant in 2019 and 2023. But with the addition of Mike Evans, are you already saying that they have a better chance to win the Super Bowl with his presence? We'll talk about it next. JD, D-Pop on Dirt.
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11: First down and goal at the three.
16: To him again.
11: Three tight ends, right? Purdy backpedaling. He wants Evans. Throws middle, and somehow he caught it. Touchdown, 49ers into the end zone in Seattle. And an early lead for San Francisco. Purdy drops back, looking, throws deep middle. Evans goes to get it. He makes the catch. First down inside the 30. Mike Evans is an unstoppable machine.
4: Dirty Work on a Thursday. No Adam Copeland, John Dickinson, Derek Papa. The smooth sounds of Guy Haberman on the call for the 49ers win over the Seattle Seahawks, 32-29. Mike Evans with a fantastic day, the MVP of the game. And we're talking about his impact on the football team because it's looking different right now than the 5-0 starts they had in 2019 and 2023. In 2019, you could say it was dominated by the defensive line. Bosa and D Ford and everybody that was on that line getting after whoever they were facing at the time. Jared Goff, all those guys in that division at the time. And you could say in 2023, it was the offense. You know, my pop saying 30 for Purdy every single week where they were explosive offensively. This time around, it's different. It's equal parts the offense and the defense, more so the offense, but the defense and their performance on Sunday was unbelievable. The five sacks, four takeaways. You didn't have Nick Bosa on the field. Fred Warner's presence, Dre Greenlaw for a little bit of time there. But could it get better if they get Nick Bosa back and add at the trade deadline? But is it different because they have Mike Evans this time around? When you look at 2019, did they have the QB that could challenge Patrick Mahomes in that Super Bowl? And they had a good lead, 20-10 in the fourth quarter, and then it slipped away because Patrick Mahomes was Patrick Mahomes, still is that guy. But they didn't have the offensive weapons, I think, to keep pace with him when they lost that lead. Then in 2023, they had the QB, they had Brock Purdy, but did they have the wide receivers? Because Deebo Samuel and Brandon Ayuk, they were locked up by that secondary that featured Trent McDuffie and Jalen Watson. They were held to under 50 yards in that game. And that's why Kyle Shanahan wanted to go out and get a guy that could beat man coverage in Ricky Pearsall. So when you add a Hall of Famer, when you add a Mike Evans, that could give you more at the receiving core, does it give you a better chance to win the Super Bowl when it's all said and done, JD?
5: I think it does. Short answer, yes. Because it's not just you went and got a really good or even great wide receiver, you went and got a future Hall of Famer. And I think we've seen, you know, when you have to account for Mike Evans, it's only going to help others on the field be more open. But I think beyond even that, even when you account for Mike Evans may still make the play. And, you know, he has the ability uniquely to still win even when a team is trying to take him away or even when coverage is tight. Here's the question I'll ask you, because I think it's related to this. Do you think this is the most balanced 49ers team under Mike Shanahan in terms of high-powered offense with high-powered defense, the combination of the two? We know they've had better defenses in other years, mm-hmm. and the jury's still out just as to how good or great the defense can be this year. I think this

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2: Greg extension, he goes, of course I would. But obviously, you know, there's an opportunity for guys to get jobs. And I would say, for Raheem, even if he's going to have this great season as defensive coordinator for the 49ers, you rarely get that third opportunity as head coach. So we'll see what's available to him this offseason. But I would be surprised if Raheem Morris got another head coaching a job, because we're seeing it right now. Robert Saleh's getting, you know, coaching opportunity number two, and it's not panning out with the Tennessee Titans just yet right now. Maybe more the quarterback there. But to answer your question, JD, I would say so far, yes. Because it's different with Mike Evans. They're scoring points, and Brock Purdy's playing at an MVP level. They have to use Christian McCaffrey in the same capacity as in years past, but they're still scoring points. They put up 32 points on the Seattle Seahawks. I know people may say, like, well, that's the turnovers. Nah, if you put up 32 on the Seahawks, that's impressive. With the defense, it can only get better. And I think that Fred Warner's presence and Dre Greenlaw are changing things for that defense. It's night and day than what it was a year ago, where I was skeptical the entire year. Once Fred went down and once Nick Bosa went down, I was like, this is not sustainable. They cannot win games 42-38 over the Chicago Bears and expect to do that in the postseason. With this, it's different, where you're causing Sam Darnold to see ghosts once again. You're not even using like that elite of a pass rush here. So it can only get better if you get a Khalil Mack or a Nick Bosa comes back, obviously. So yes, I think that right now through five games, it's the most balance we've seen offensively and defensively for a 5-0 start.
3: Yeah, I think so. It's an explosive offense in the passing game that I think can come back and run it certainly more effectively than they did a year ago and over the last couple of years, really, even factoring in 2024. And the defense, I still feel like, has an opportunity to get better than it even is at this point, which is not something that I would have necessarily anticipated at the beginning of the season. But yeah, I think there is something to be said for this being in many ways the 49ers' most balanced group in terms of offense defense balance, not in terms of, like, you know, pass run balance,
2: right? Yeah,
3: just
2: yeah.
3: Having a Super Bowl caliber, like, I think this is a championship caliber offense. Like already with the guys they project to get back, and Mike Evans and Purdy at this level, and still having McCaffrey, and oh my God, look at Kittle. Like, this is a Super Bowl caliber offense. Would you call it a Super Bowl caliber defense right now? And if you don't, do you think, because I think even if you say it's not quite a Super Bowl caliber defense right now, that we've seen enough from a lot of these young guys to where I think this is a defense that actually can get better as the season goes on.
2: Oh, absolutely. No, I agree with that. I would say it's not a Super Bowl caliber defense just yet. I think it was a unbelievable performance on Sunday, but to say they're Super Bowl caliber defense, I mean, how many Super Bowl caliber defenses are there in the league right now? You would say Seattle, you would say Minnesota. And honestly, after that, I mean,
3: that's it.
2: Houston, but they're 1-4 right now. So I would say, yeah. Let's pump the brakes on that a little bit. If they add a Khalil Mack, that has the potential to be a Super Bowl caliber defense. But yes, the offense, I mean, they scored points last year with Christian McCaffrey and George Kittle being their number one options. And they go into Seattle with their number one receivers being, you know, Juwan Jennings and DeMarcus Robinson. It's a huge upgrade to get Mike Evans here. So yes, I think they're more balanced. I think the defense can only get better here, and the offense can only get better here. Just real quick, JD, there was a talking point of getting Juwan Jennings back. We're talking about Mike Evans here being that much of an upgrade. And obviously, you know, it's a better move to get Mike Evans than Juwan Jennings. But you see Juwan Jennings out there in Minnesota, and he's not having an impact whatsoever. Do you think they should make a move for him? Obviously, there's bigger fish out there in Khalil Mack and maybe DeForest Buckner. But do you want to go out and trade whatever it may be, a 6th-round pick, a 7th-round pick, to reunite Juwan Jennings with the 49ers if he's not being

0: used properly with the Vikings.
1: I would, in a heartbeat. Now, you do have to check and see where Juwan Jennings is at in terms of the animosity, and it sounds like there's some animosity between him and the Vikings right now.
0: Yes.
1: So he may just be one of those players that constantly is, as the 49ers know, going to have some animosity with his employer. So on the one hand, I say yes, but you also have to make sure, knowing Juwan Jennings, and the 49ers know Juwan Jennings as well as anybody, that he's going to come to San Francisco if they make that move and be happy with his role with the 49ers. That's one thing I would say. Like, is he gonna, because he wanted out. He wanted to be gone. He wanted another opportunity. He wanted to be more productive elsewhere, given the way things played out last year and the trade demand, and then he plays, they give him the little bump, all those different things that come up where he ends up being a free agent and going to the Vikings after maybe not having the market, Derek, that he thought he was going to have. So that's one part of it. You need to know, are you getting a Juwan Jennings that's fully committed to you? The other part of it is, while on the surface I would say yes, go get him, the Vikings are 5-0.
0: Yeah, exactly.
1: And as much as Juwan Jennings has not been useful to them, and they may want to trade him somewhere to get him off of their team because he is a little bit disgruntled with their franchise, why would you send a dude to the number one team you're competing with for the top seed in the NFC and help maybe put them over the top or beat you in a month when they play down in Mexico City? So that's something in my mind I hadn't really grappled with until I did what I do after Monday Night Football every week now, and I look at the standings and I go, yeah, if I'm the Vikings, I don't think I'm exactly helping the Niners get better. So maybe they off Juwan Jennings, but they may look to off Juwan Jennings somewhere where he's not going to come back and haunt them potentially for a playoff spot or a one seed in the NFC.
0: 100%, JD. That was my point, where you're competing with the 49ers right now. Kevin O'Connell knows this organization from his days with the Rams. Why would you send him to the 49ers to help them out? Now, also, I could see Kevin O'Connell being like, I'm keeping him hostage until another team makes me an offer that's convincing and I can send him to an AFC team. The Raiders need wide receiver help, and Clint Kubiak knows him from his days with the 49ers. But also, like, if you're Kevin O'Connell and you're looking at your offense right now, could it improve? Can you find ways to incorporate Juwan Jennings a little bit more? So I'm not going to say that just yet. I think if the Vikings were stupid enough to do that move, then by all means, do it. But I don't think they're going to do that. I think that their GM comes from Seattle. Kevin O'Connell, smart head coach. I think he would be livid if they send Juwan Jennings back to the 49ers. Now, they are getting guys back. Christian Kirk did practice today. He has the 21-day practice window open, so we could see him back soon here. There's also, you know, we'll see what happens with Mike Evans. I'm not too concerned right now, but he is battling the rib injury, and also he does have the Achilles soreness. So we'll see about him for Monday night. I got to believe he plays. He's battled through so many injuries right now, but You can't deny the impact that Mike Evans has had on this football team. When we're talking about the free agents that have made, you know, big impacts on their teams right now, you look at Kenneth Walker with the Kansas City Chiefs leading the league in rushing right now, and Mike Evans being the MVP of that game on Sunday against the Seattle Seahawks. So I want to hear from you guys, 415-808-5627. The 49ers have a 5-0 start. We see them have 5-0 starts in the past. 2019, it was the defense. 2023, it was with the offense. And now it's more of a balanced attack. But are you feeling better about this 5-0 start and a potential Super Bowl win because of Mike Evans' presence on this team? We'll talk about it next. JD, Derek Papa, Dirty Work on the Sports Leader.
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0: Back on the Sports Leader, Dirty Work, John Dickinson, Derek Papa. At 5:15, we'll get you over to Westwood One's coverage of Broncos Seahawks. Seahawks at the Broncos. Nice uniform matchup as we're going old school tonight with the Seahawks wearing the Steve Largents and the Broncos wearing the old Mile High as a pair of 3-2 teams. Facing off there, and of course, 49er fans want to see the Seahawks suffer another loss to get to 3-3 on the season. And now the Niners at 5-0, they're sitting pretty and looking good in that division right now. And I still think the stiffest competition is those two teams and the Seahawks and the Rams that are below the Niners right now. But it gives the Niners opportunities to make big moves. And in years past, when they were 5-0, they made big-time trades. 2019, Emmanuel Sanders. Even 2022, when they were, I think, below 500 at the time, they made a deal to get Christian McCaffrey, and you always make that move. Look how it's panned out for them. And then in 2023, making a move, you know, giving a third-round pick to go get Chase Young. Didn't pan out, but I like the aggressiveness of John Lynch making that move right there. So I think it's got to be the same thing. Last year was a different deal where we were talking about maybe Trey Hendrickson, maybe Bradley Chubb, maybe Jermaine Johnson. And I think the Niners were honest about their situation where they saw their team and they were like, yeah, we're good right now, but we're not great. So let's not give away a first-round pick or a second-round pick. This time around, though, JD, they could be aggressive.
1: It's always a fascinating debate because I think often fans, when a team clearly is lacking in an area and it feels like a season could potentially slip away if you don't make a move, you're more desperate to want your team to make a move. And often that, and last year as an example, is when a franchise will look and say, I don't think we're good enough to make a move or to sacrifice future draft capital or young talent in an attempt to get better. Not that it wouldn't help you, but that's where the cost benefit of the long term versus the now has to be weighed. The funny thing is, this is the flip side of that. The 49ers are much more apt, and history would tell you, they're much more apt to look to make not only a move, but a significant move because of how well this team has played to this point. Because they do, through 5 weeks of the season, look like the best team in the NFL and the odds-on Super Bowl favorite. I think they've taken that mantle away from certainly the Rams, and if the Seahawks were in the conversation, the Chiefs are working their way back in, all of that. So on the one hand, sometimes you want to make these moves not out of positions of desperation, and I think that's the beauty of where the 49ers are set up here, to really be patient and go big and not feel like they're desperate to make a move to where teams can kind of hold them hostage for better assets going back the other way. The Niners can look at any team right now, and I know there are some positions where they need to add, and right now I would put wide receiver at the top of that list given all of the injuries and even Mike Evans being banged up. The Niners can put on a little bit of a poker face with the rest of the league, and I think that bodes well for their ability to not maybe give up too much when we get closer to November 10th and they do actually look to make a move.
0: Yeah, I mean, right now at 5-0, like we were talking about before the season started at the roundtable, do they have enough pass rush? Is there enough there? And you've been talking about it for a while now, JD, where I remember you and I doing a show on the patio being like, they may be more of a team that's a back seven team when it comes to the secondary and their linebacking core. And that's been the case where they've improved that with Raheem Morris. But now, when you're 5-0 and you beat the Seattle Seahawks and the LA Rams and you didn't need Nick Bosa for one of those games, you didn't sag Matthew Stafford in that game, now you're sitting pretty. Add to that, I always bring up the Philadelphia Eagles being aggressive. That year they were undefeated. I think they were 8-0 and they're leading the league in sacks. And they still went out and got Robert Quinn. Didn't pan out in the end, but good GMs make aggressive moves like that. The Rams won the Super Bowl because they got Matthew Stafford, but also they traded for Von Miller. Can you make another move like that? So Steve Young, the Hall of Famer, is going to join us every other week on Dirty Work, but he joined Murph and Marcus yesterday and talked about how the 49ers at 5-0, they need to be aggressive right now.
10: Can we continue? Can we just take this 5-0 and build off of it and just take it and run the table and just not worry about anything? Like, everyone's, we're good. And I think that part of us feels like, yeah, we probably should, if we're gonna go all in for, and I know every one of these guys, Trent, they're all going to be irritated that you hear this, but you can't help it. You get old fast in the NFL. And so when you have great players, you got to take advantage. And so the window, we talk about the window, and it's like you got these guys that are all healthy, all performing, four guys on offense that are going to the Hall of Fame. Like, you got to go all in. It's like, in some ways, I don't want to say it's Ram-like, because you know that they've been doing the last couple of years, like, they're going all in. And I'm not saying to copy them, because we've always been all in. We've always, that's like, you know, we're way before the Rams were doing it. So, yeah, I think that we've got to optimize, like Brock has done with his game, like Mike Evans has brought in, like optimize and make sure that we're doing everything we can, because 2026, I don't really want to think about 2027, 28, 29. I don't want to think about what that looks like. I really think you can smell that 2026 can be that year, but let's go all in. And so, yes, I think that your original question, Marcus, is let's figure out how to bolster, which we think inevitably by December, if our pass rush is middling, it'll cost us, right? It'll be a problem. And so, and then if we don't have the depth, because then, you know, we can't keep everybody healthy the whole time. We better have some depth, because we're going to fix, the Rams are in a really tight spot, but you can see how good they are, and they're going to get healthier. Miles is going to come back and play, and they're really good. You saw them on Monday night. They got beat, but you can see how good they are. You can see how good Seattle is. And so in that way, they're not going away. So we should lean in.
0: Absolutely. I agree with Steve where your pass rush cannot be middling once you get to the postseason here. And when you're facing Matthew Stafford for a second time or Sam Darnold, you got to get after his ass. You have to sack him. It's not just them. You got to think about the AFC quarterbacks you're going to face if you make a Super Bowl. Like, the reason the Rams won the Super Bowl because they sacked Joe Burrow 7 or 8 times. If you're going to face Mahomes for a third time, you need to get after him. Same thing with Josh Allen or Lamar Jackson or Joe Burrow. So that's the move that I'm looking at, JD. And the 415 on the text line said, how many times is Derek Pop going to bring up Khalil Mack? I'm going to bring up a lot because it makes sense. That's the move you need to make. But JD, you also said the number one priority for you was wide receiver. So what would be an all-in move to you right now for the 49ers?
1: I'm not sure there's a wide receiver name out there that would constitute an all-in move. I don't think you necessarily would have to go as big at that position because you have Mike Evans. But the reason I put wide receiver as the number one need is just, I mean, look at the freaking depth chart. But you do have to be careful with it because, I mean, Evans is – and the Evans thing concerns me. It just does. And it's not that he can't play with it. It's not that he isn't tough. I mean, my God, he's proven to be one of the toughest players maybe in the history of the game at dealing with this rib thing early in the season.
20: Yeah.
1: And being as effective as he's been. But it's more just, yeah, Debo's coming back at some point down the line, but now you're playing Brandon Cooks and you're maybe playing Christian Kirk, and I don't think you can trust Cowing, and they, for whatever reason, seemingly don't fully trust Watkins. And I think Stribling, it's going to be tough to get him back and have him be a meaningful contributor if you get to the end of the year and he's been out for that long. So I do think they need a veteran wide receiver to take a little bit of the heat off of Mike Evans as he tries to get through the final two-thirds plus the playoffs and stay healthy, because that would be catastrophic if you lose him. I love the Khalil Mack. The Khalil Mack is probably the best big name, the best, most attainable big name player maybe at any position that the 49ers could get, especially when you look at, you know, positions of need. And it just seems to be aligning in terms of the Chargers stink. Mack is somebody that I think looks like he might be on a significant downturn, but I think it's probably more the environment and the situation right now with the Chargers than he really is. So maybe you could get him for a little bit less. He comes in and it's like, oh my God, he's got half a year of looking like old school Khalil Mack in the best way, and now you're really cooking. So I think that could be a somewhat buy low opportunity in terms of going and getting Khalil Mack. But I still think some level of wide receiver, not necessarily the Khalil Mack of wide receivers even, because of some of the guys that are coming back, but some wide receiver depth, a player that's better than Christian Kirk and Brandon Cooks, but maybe, you know, not quite obviously what Mike Evans or even Debo Samuel have been to this point.
0: Yeah, I mean, Khalil Mack's the name for me, where it's all lining up. They're 0-5, and I'm not saying that Khalil Mack's getting traded next week by any means. This will be a move they make towards the trade deadline on November 10th. But with the way the season's going, and you look at the Chargers' schedule...
1: We're getting closer.
0: Yeah, I know.
1: By the way, we're inside of 4 weeks
0: now. Oh, I know.
1: Like, time is flying here, brother.
0: No, I know. But I think that the Chargers organization would wait until probably the deadline to make a move of that caliber. I think that... You know, there's going to be suitors for Khalil Mack way more than just the 49ers. I look at the Baltimore Ravens, the lack of pass rush that they have right now. And Joe Ortiz comes from Baltimore. Of course, the familiarity between both franchises with the Harbaugh brothers. That could be the biggest competition in the Niners' way. But that's where, you know, that's what Steve Young's talking about. I mean, going all in. Can you go over the top on a move like that? And to me, Khalil Mack's worth it. I understand that he hasn't had the productivity in the last few years here, but that guy's unbelievable. Going back to the Raiders, he was the reason why they went 12-4 that year, 10 years ago in 2016, was because of Derek Carr and him. That defense was terrible. You remember that, JD, but it was because Khalil Mack was a game changer. He has the capability. Going to the Chicago Bears and forklifting offensive linemen with one bicep. I haven't seen guys do things that Khalil Mack has done. Like Lawrence Taylor, just look at the highlights. Obviously, I didn't watch his career, but he's just a freak athlete. So when you line him up opposite Nick Bosa, I think that's scary for opposing quarterbacks. So whatever it may be, I'm not saying give a first-round pick to get Khalil Mack. He's an older player. He's 35 years old. It's an expiring contract. You don't need to do that. But can you give a second-round pick and maybe a little extra to come over the top on some other teams that want him?
1: Yeah, I think, again, the highest level, most attainable player for a respectable price.
0: Yeah.
1: And a second feels a little hot, but you're right. There are going to be other teams that want him, and you're going to have to play that game. Either way you slice it, though, Derek, I think the 49ers coming at this from a position of advantage as opposed to a position of desperation bodes extremely well for their willingness to look to make a big move. Like, I think they are going to make a big move, whether it's a name that we're all mentioning,
0: yeah,
1: or whether it winds up being a name that we didn't know was necessarily available. I think we're going to look up on November the 10th, and the 49ers are going to have a big-time addition and maybe a couple of big-time additions between now and then.
0: No, I wouldn't be surprised. I'm looking at the wide receiver market as far as free agents next year. Not a lot of names out there. Of course, Juwan Jennings, we brought him up, but George Pickens, the Cowboys aren't trading him. I'm just looking around here a little bit on some other options. Wide receiver's kind of thin as far as the moves that the Niners could make. But when you look at pass rush, yes, Khalil Mack's the biggest name. Not a lot of names there, though, when it comes to that position as well. But we brought up DeForest Buckner on previous shows. Like, that's a name. If the Colts start losing more games here and Chris Ballard and Shane Steichen are fighting for their lives, it may be where you're done. But also, if you're trying to recoup some trade capital when you gave up two first-round picks for Sauce Gardner to give away DeForest Buckner, that might be a move the 49ers are willing to make, or Daron Payne. Or I heard Larry Kruger the other day say Solomon Thomas. But if you're going all in, Khalil Mack's the name you want. So I think it's a match made in heaven where he wouldn't wear number 52 anymore because that's Patrick Willis's number. But, you know, can't believe I'm saying this, but Khalil Mack in red and gold would be a great fit for the 49ers.
1: What about Jerry Jeudy?
0: You know, he's interesting too. And once upon a time, I mean, my father was all over him when he was coming out of college. He's just a guy that does a block. And, you know, like the thing with Kyle Shanahan is no block, no rock. And he's a skinnier wide receiver. He's explosive. I could see where they trade for him. I mean, he's a name. It's kind of like the same thing of like you know, not the same thing, obviously. He's a different position. But getting like a Kayvon Thibodeau, where it's a nice name. You know him from the draft and everything, but he hasn't been an impactful player. Where Khalil Mack has been there, done that. With Jerry Jeudy, he's a name. I just don't know if he would fit right away with Kyle Shanahan's scheme, and I think he would get frustrated with him. That's why Kyle goes for these veteran wide receivers that he knows. You get him off the, you know, a practice squad or on the street like a Brandon Cooks, but he has more faith in those guys than giving up some draft capital for Jerry Jeudy. So that's a name, but I wouldn't be surprised if Kyle's like, he's not my type of player.
1: I can see him not being the type, but I also think you may have others coming back. I think you could carry him. And again, you're right. It would have to be Kyle accepting maybe somebody that goes about it in a little different way than he wants. But
0: yeah.
1: I think you may have enough other guys coming back, if that makes sense, to where like you just need somebody that can catch some freaking passes for this team and take a little bit of the heat off of a Mike Evans.
0: You know, one name that's out there from the 707, and he was Mike Evans' teammate, Chris Godwin is interesting. Now, he's a name. He's a solid wide receiver, too. He won a Super Bowl with Mike Evans and Tom Brady back in the day with Tampa, and Tampa's going nowhere right now. That is interesting. That's a significant move. He would be a part of your wide receiver core. I mean, obviously, but like in the same way that Mike Evans is an impactful player. I mean, a guy that's been in Tampa for that long and a move off of both those guys, it might be the right move for Jason Light, who I think was hesitant to give some contracts out this season because he kind of knew that this team may not be great. But to move off a veteran like Chris Godwin and add him to the receiving core, that would be interesting as well.
1: Yeah, Chris God. I mean, sign me up for Chris Godwin immediately. Yeah. Like I would take him in a heartbeat as somebody that could be plug and play and really immediately just walk on the team as the number two and let everybody else. Like I think if you had Godwin with Evans and were waiting for Debo to come back and then still had the Brandon Cooks and the Christian Kirks and those types of guys, then I think you've got enough to make it through with some of the other younger players that you have on the roster. I just feel like they're one body short here for this next period of time where, you know, maybe Kirk winds up playing, maybe not. Like I just feel like they're a body short, and then if something happens with Evans, they're immediately in big trouble. And so you don't want to get to that point where you're in big trouble. You want to have somebody that you can trust that can come in and carry some of the load.
0: No, I'm with you on that one. 209 says, let's get DeAndre Hopkins a ring. Nah, he's too old at this point. I think he's 35 years old, and I think he's on the coaching staff for Georgia Tech. So, no, I don't think that they need to get him out of retirement right now. Brian Thomas Jr. with the Jacksonville Jaguars, you know, they don't use him a lot. But at the same time, like, if I'm the Jags, why am I giving up a young player like that? I know that it might be a Marvin Harrison Jr. situation where he just doesn't fit the scheme, but that would be a big-time move. That would be where you're giving up maybe a second-round pick to get a young wide receiver like that.
1: Yeah, I think, and he's also, I believe, under contract for another year, at least another year.
0: With his rookie deal? Yeah, I believe so.
1: Would the 49ers, you know, be looking? He's young enough, I think, to where you probably could. But Quentin Johnson, I know he's injured right now.
0: I do not like him whatsoever. He is not. I mean, he's the Chargers wide receiver one, and he is just not an impactful player. Like, no, I'm not a Quentin Johnson fan.
1: Okay, just thinking of that.
0: Yeah,
1: and
0: you know, some people,
1: he wouldn't be at the top of my list, but some other names his name's been floated.
0: No, and some people in text line are saying Terry McLaurin. You know, they just paid him a year ago. He's an older wide receiver. He would fit Kyle Shanahan's scheme, no doubt about that. I just don't know if the Commanders are willing to make that move right now. Where, I mean, Adam Peters definitely knows the 49ers very well, but is that telling of where the Commanders are going and Dan Quinn's job security? Like, one thing Matt Maiocca brought up to us is, like, when you start inquiring about some players on some teams, and then some teams get defensive, being like, oh, you think we're out of it, huh? You think so? Well, we'll see about that.
1: So,
0: go ahead, Judy, yeah.
1: Call him after you smoke him on Monday night,
0: exactly. Exactly, yeah. And, you know, the Niners are going to see the Commanders on Monday night, Terry McLaurin. We'll see about that one. Let's talk about the game a little bit more, JD, as we got the injury report today for practice. Mike Evans dealing with a rib injury that's been there for quite some time now, and Achilles soreness. Could this be a trap game for the 49ers when it comes to the Washington Commanders? On paper, this is a team that the Niners should beat. They should get to 6-0, but could it be where you had a big-time win against the Seahawks and the Commanders are coming off an embarrassing tie? We'll talk about it next. John Dickinson, Derek Papa, Dirty Work on the Sports Leader.
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20: 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We got John Lynch, 49er president of football ops at 8 a.m. Don't miss it. Plus the voice of the 49ers, Guy Haberman, at 8:30. So lots of Niners, Marcus.
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7: Dirty work on a Thursday, John Dickinson, Derek Papa. Oh, nice, Dan. We got some spin doctors here?
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7: I could have fooled me. 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We were talking about some trades that the 49ers can make, JD, as everybody's talking about going all in at the trade deadline. And one person on the text line, 707, says, D-Pop seats keep saying, go all in. Khalil Mack is not all in. Daniil Hunter's all in. I hear you. Like, they're not giving up a first-round pick to get Khalil Mack. Going all in is making a big-time move. I don't think Daniil Hunter's getting traded from the Houston Texans. I don't think they're trading away Will Anderson Jr. Some guy yesterday said he gave up like three first-round picks to get him. I don't think the Texans are doing that. I think that the Texans still view themselves as a playoff team, even at 1-4. That's why they make a move to go get Marvin Harrison Jr. But other people are talking about like Garrett Wilson or Will McDonald from the New York Jets. I would give up a first-round pick to get Garrett Wilson, but I don't think the New York Jets are trading him away just yet.
9: Yeah, our buddy Krug, I was going to say, and I don't want to give away Niners Nightly, which is coming up here, but Krug texted, and I'll give him the credit on that during the break. He said Garrett Wilson and Will McDonald would be the ultimate duo.
7: Right.
9: It would cost you a first, but he says he would do it. Obviously, a first for Garrett Wilson, and then McDonald's a talented but maybe underwhelming player to this point, but somebody that he can, if you don't need a primary number one pass rusher, he's somebody that you can throw into the mix and could be productive for you, for sure.
7: No, absolutely. I think Will McDonald obviously played for Robert Saleh back in the day. I would make that move. I think for Garrett Wilson, yes, absolutely, if they're trading him. Last year was a surprise where they signed guys to contracts, the New York Jets. They signed Sauce Gardner to a contract and then traded him away to the Indianapolis Colts, and that was an offer they couldn't refuse in two first-round picks. With Quinton Williams, the defensive tackle for the New York Jets, going to the Dallas Cowboys, that cost them a first and a second. So for Garrett Wilson, I think you have to be where you give up the moon to get him, because I think the Jets look at their team like, we're good, but we're not great, and also we're not really performing very well. We're probably going to fire Aaron Glenn and then get the quarterback of our dreams and then pair him with Garrett Wilson. So it would have to be a significant move. I totally hear Krug on that one, but I don't think the Jets are willing to move off of him just yet. I think that Will McDonald's probably more attainable at this point.
9: Yeah, and what do you think the price would be? Let's just take Garrett Wilson out, because I don't think the Niners necessarily need to go get Garrett Wilson. Like, right. I think they can get a cut below that, and still have it be beneficial to their wide receiver room. But let's say you could get Will McDonald. What do you think the asking price alone for Will McDonald would be?
7: I have to look up his stats real quick. And he's a promising young player. He was a first-round draft pick a couple years ago. But for a young guy like that, I think the Jets would ask for a second or a third. And he hasn't played to that potential just yet. But I think that it's going to be where the reason the Jets were willing to move off of these guys is because teams were desperate to make big-time moves. So I think with Will McDonald,
9: he's got a couple of sacks. He's got a couple of sacks and a forced fumble in the early part of this season.
7: Right. Yeah. I mean, that's a move I would make. That's getting younger at that position. That's a guy that you see long term as a guy opposite Nick Bosa. The problem with trading for Khalil Mack is he may retire after this season. That's the thing. Is every year he signs these 1 year deals with the Chargers because it's convenient for him. He likes living in L.A. His family's there. Wouldn't it be that big of a deal if he went to San Francisco and finished off his career there? But like for this season, looking at last year, 8 sacks, second season, 10.5. Yeah, I mean, that's a move I would make. I mean, you're going to have to pay him if you want him long term. But at 28 years old coming up here, yeah, I make a move for Will McDonald. If it's going to cost you, because he's younger than Khalil Mack, a second round pick, I would do that if the Jets are willing to move off of him.
9: Yeah. I don't think he's worth the second. I really don't. And so that's, I think it's, you know, maybe more of a third. And it does factor into, do you want him long term or not?
10: Right.
9: You know, would you want to sign him? And obviously, if you're willing to sign him and you think he could fit for the long haul, then you'd be willing to give up more to get him. If you view him as more of a short term, then you'd be willing to give up less to get him. I think a second is probably too pricey standalone. I would tend to think it's probably more like a 3-4 or and Krug, it's funny, Krug as I say that text in, he thinks it's like a 4-5 for McDonald's alone. So that, yeah, I think it's probably more maybe in the 3-4 range. So maybe we could, I mean, if you get him for like a 4, then yeah, you know, bump it up to a conditional 3 maybe. But even that honestly feels a little steep for my blood. Not saying that he wouldn't be worth that or the Jets would ask for it. But I don't know. A 3 feels like, a 2 feels like way too much to give up. A 3 feels like a little bit too much to get up. Give up. I'd love to get him for a 4th. I would do that, I think, in a heartbeat. But again, it you know, both sides have the ability to negotiate and that kind of thing.
7: I mean, if you're getting him for a 3rd or a 4th, I do that in a heartbeat. I think the way the Jets look at it is like he's a young player. He's flashed at times. I'm not trading him away for a 3rd or a 4th round pick. So if you can get that done, absolutely. I think a year ago it was where the Niners were hesitant to give away a 2nd-round pick or a 3rd-round pick for the likes of Bradley Chubb or Jermaine Johnson or even Trey Hendrickson. So for a guy like that, yeah, I'm willing to go a little bit higher if you're going to have him long-term. Second's a lot. I get that. But that's the way this is going to be at the trade deadline, where maybe Khalil Mack does get traded for a 2nd-round pick because the interest in him is so high. There's a lot of teams that need pass rush. It's just not the 49ers. The Bears need pass rush. The Cowboys need more pass rush, even though they paid a lot of guys, made some trades. The Baltimore Ravens need more pass rush. But, yeah, it's what you're willing to give up here. And I think the Niners are in that position to go all in. I understand that some people will say, like, Khalil Mack's not going all in. In a way, it is, because he is a potential Hall of Famer you're adding to this defensive line. But is it the same risk as giving up, you know, 2 firsts for a Max Crosby? Absolutely not. But even that, like, I don't think that's happening at this point. I don't think that the Niners and Raiders are doing a deal. And I don't think that the Raiders are willing to move off of Max Crosby if they are starting to lose some games here. So it's just the conversation is that the Niners are in a great position at being 5-0 and willing to add whatever it may be. Maybe they don't need to go all in. Like, your definition of all in is multiple first round picks. They don't need to do that. Going all in, maybe just giving up a 3rd round pick to get the likes of a Will McDonald or somebody else.
9: It's a great position to be in. I think that's the spot, because you don't have to feel desperate. And it really, in many ways, is the opposite of the position that they were in last year, where as frustrating as it was to the fan base, and as much as the media questioned it at the time, it was the right move, given where they were, to just kind of let it play out. When letting it play out and seeing what you had was the goal coming into the year, right? You fully realized that you probably didn't have enough to get to or win the Super Bowl because of the big-time guys that were already out in Bosa and Warner and Brock, if you remember, at that point, was out.
10: Yeah.
9: You know, all the way up until the middle of November. And so, you know, you had to factor that in. So I think they made the right call for last year and what it was, and mm-hmm. I think we've seen in the past that with this team at 5-0, they'll make the right call for what this year winds up being, especially if the 5-0 ends up turning into 8-0 or 9-0. Obviously, you'll have to make a trade, but before that point in time, they've only got, what, 3 more games before the deadline. So I guess it would be 8-0 with the bye mixed in there. But if they're 8-0 and they have a need, you bet your ass that need will be addressed.
7: Oh, yeah, absolutely. And the 707 says, what about Cameron Jordan? You know, he's a name I brought up last year for the 49ers, where it's not a big-time risk. He had a 1-year contract with the Saints. He's from the Bay Area, went to Cal. He's not really doing a lot right now with the Saints. Only 0 sacks on the year. He's played in 4 games, started 1. He's 37 years old. That's where I prefer Khalil Mack. Like, to me, that's more of a significant move than Cameron Jordan at this point in his career. So there's options. I just think that Khalil Mack, like, it's probably the the most feasible move, I think, at this point, where it just makes sense at his point in his career where he thought the Chargers were going to be a Super Bowl contender, and obviously they're not that team. It could get much worse here, and you're just going to let him sit on this 0-9 team. Why not join the San Francisco 49ers at 5-0 right now, and it could get better?
9: Yeah, Khalil Mack is still at the point where I think even as an older player, he has enough of an upside to where you can get a you know, souped up older version of what Khalil Mack used to be for a short period of time. And that can be extremely beneficial while not having to pay necessarily a premium because of his age to get him. So he is truly, I think, almost in a unique category in terms of veteran, still good enough. I think part of the perceived decline is the situation and where things stand with the Chargers. So, yeah, Cameron Jordan would not be in the category of Khalil Mack. That would just be kind of an ancillary, you know, give up a 6 or a 7 or something like that and just add somebody that can be a little rotational guy coming in. And I do think there's a case to be made that even doing something like that could be beneficial between now and the end of the season. You're always going to need depth. You're always going to need guys who in their careers have had a knack for getting to the quarterback, even if maybe situationally right now because of the age and circumstances surrounding their team, they're not what they used to be.
7: Dirty Work on a Thursday, John Dickinson, Derek Popper. We're going to switch gears here and talk some Warriors basketball as we are less than a week away from the start of the regular season as they tip things off on Wednesday night against the L.A. Lakers. But Kristaps Porzingis won't be there, and he probably won't be there for quite some time. But as Marcus Thompson told us yesterday, sounds like they knew about this for a while now, and that did not stop them from signing the contract. We'll talk about that next. JD, Derek.
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7: More Matchbox 20 there, Dan. Seductive. Dirty Work on a Thursday. John Dickinson, Derek Papa. We got you until 5:15 before the Seahawks take on the Denver Broncos. 2-3-2 teams squaring off tonight. And then in less than a week here, we got the Warriors taking on the L.A. Lakers to start their season. And by the way, we got the Dubs Roundtable coming up a week from tomorrow on October 23rd. Harmonic Brewing at Thrive City outside Chase Center. 2 to 3, it's Dirty Work with me and Copes. And then 3 to 4:30, it's the Dubs Roundtable with Brian Murphy, Marcus Boucher, Adam Copeland, myself, and John Dickinson. And also tomorrow, the Warriors are doing their final preseason game against the Portland Trail Blazers. And the first 10,000 fans at Chase Center in attendance will receive a nice Jimmy Butler bobblehead. I got it right here next to me. He's playing some dominoes. He's got his like Miami outfit on here, top hat and, you know, chain and everything. Not playing basketball. This is a pretty cool bobblehead. So the first 10,000 fans that show up to tomorrow night's game gets this bobblehead. And by the way, JD will be live tomorrow on YouTube for a little Dubs OT immediately after Warriors and Trailblazers. JD, you getting excited for the season to start up in less than a week?
9: Yeah, getting excited for the season and what the Warriors can attempt to make of this season, to be sure. And tomorrow's actually going to be on the radio as well.
7: Okay.
9: We're doing a little dry run on the radio and YouTube. We did a YouTube only last week after the other home game when the Warriors played the Lakers. I guess it would have been a week ago Tuesday, so we'll be... I'll be out at Harmonic tomorrow night doing about an hour. We'll keep it short, not the full go, but just making sure everything's working and talk a little bit about the preseason and some of the expectations for this team, because say what you want, a lot of people are down on certainly what the ceiling can be for this team. They still, with Steph Curry and Draymond Green and Jimmy Butler kind of waiting in the wings and Steve Kerr, they still are a big-time needle mover in the Bay until those guys aren't around. And so how they deal with the diminishing expectations outside the building is going to be interesting, because I know it's hard inside the building for a lot of those guys to look at themselves as anything but championship contenders. But I think for the first time, realistically, Derek, they're not at championship contenders, and they've been forced to kind of acknowledge that coming into a season, really probably for the first time since 2013 or 2014, other than the one year where obviously Klay Thompson was out with the Achilles and the knee injury and Kevin Durant had just left.
7: The sabbatical, as Steve Kerr called it, that one season, yeah. And they're facing adversity this year. That's why when Steph Curry's asked, you know, what do you think about people saying you're not going to make the playoffs here? And he's like, playoffs? What the hell are we talking about here? But that is the case right now, where they're coming in the season, and we knew for quite some time that Jimmy Butler was not going to be around for a while. Same thing with Moses Moody and now Kristaps Porzingis. And, you know, they brought this up at the start of training camp, but, you know, statements released yesterday, Porzingis, there's a whole report from Danny Emmerman saying they don't know where he is, and showed up to the facility the other day, talked to the medical staff, talked to Steve Kerr, talked to Mike Dunleavy. And, yeah, this sounds like Kristaps Porzingis is dealing with something right now. As he put on Twitter yesterday, it has definitely been frustrating dealing with some health stuff that you can't exactly pinpoint on top of injuries throughout my career. So it has added up for sure, but we will get through this. So it's just a matter of when, and I don't know when that's going to be, but Steve Kerr addressed the media today during Warriors practice saying, we're not going to talk about this every single day, but we want the best for Kristaps, but we also know that we're going to be without him for quite some time.
19: I have not, but he was here yesterday with Rick and Mike, or was that 2 days ago? Two days ago. And so Kristaps and I have texted over the last couple of weeks, You know, the thing with this whole situation is we're just not going to get into like a daily discussion on, you know, was he here today? Was he practicing? Was he doing this? Was he doing that? So bottom line, he was here with Mike and Joe and Mike and Rick. And so he will be back. He will be around. But we're just not going to make it a daily, you know, sort of Kristaps discussion. When we have something to report, then we will do so.
7: Well, you know,

0: 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The Dubs are back.
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2: The Potts illness during when they acquired him from Atlanta last year. Yes, they probably knew at some point they're going to be without him, and you know it is what it is right now. But I think it did come out of left field just a little bit with how he's not going to be there for the start of the season. And oh, you know, you're already dealing with Jimmy Butler and Moses Moody, and on top of this, a guy signed in the offseason, 2 years, $40 million. I have to believe that they were surprised a little bit when he told them I'm not going to be there for training camp and I'm not going to be there for the start of the regular season here. So. Dina's going to call here, but I want to play some Marcus Thompson sound just a little bit here. But, I mean, how do you think this impacts them off the start of the gate here, JD, where we talked about, you know, the need for them to get out to a really good start, and I don't know if it's going to be like that right now where, you know, you're dealing with older players, how they're going to, you know, bring in Steph Curry coming back from injury, Draymond Green as an older player, and on top of that, you're missing a significant group right now.
3: I think it's going to be incredibly difficult for them to get off to a good start just based on the schedule and the roster, although Steve, I think, has really tried to play as much as he can the top 9 or 10 guys that he's going to use and get them acclimated to playing together in the preseason, and you can kind of look at the depth chart and see how it all shakes out. But as far as Porzingis goes, I think they were counting on him to be the starting center in a perfect world. They were counting on him to start, I think, with Draymond and with Yaxel potentially at the three, and Pods and Steph Curry obviously in the backcourt. And you know, they talked about wanting to be this five out kind of a team. Well, you don't talk about being a five out team if you're going to wind up, you know, not having Kristaps Porzingis be able to play, you know, a lot of the minutes at the center spot along with Al Horford. It's kind of two-pronged. You want both those guys to absorb a lot of the minutes on most nights. So I think it was a setback off of what the original plan was, you know, to begin the year and have him be somebody that could be impactful. And now they've had to shuffle. And now it sounds as if the starting lineup is going to be Steph with Brandon Pajemski, Yaxel, Guy Santos, and Draymond Green. So already they're playing Draymond Green at center, and maybe they feel they can because they're bigger on the front line than they've been with Yaxel and Guy Santos. But you're playing Draymond at center when the cry has been that you don't want to play Draymond at center too much here over the course of the last year, but now your best lineup feature is Draymond at center. So there are different things that are part of the trickle-down effect or the domino effect of this issue with Porzingis. And I get it. Steve's trying to say, hey, he'll be here when he's here. We're not going to talk about it every day. He's not here right now. We have to go with the guys that we have. Because I do feel like there is a little bit of a, hey, no excuses. We're expected to be a competitive, you know, if not at least 500 team here in the absence of Jimmy Butler. And it feels like there's a little bit of pressure beneath the surface to do that, even though maybe you look at the roster and the age of the roster and the talent on the roster and think that that's going to be a very difficult task for this team to accomplish.
2: I mean, I guess there always is pressure with the Warriors, but I also get the sense that this is the season where they feel the least amount of pressure, where everybody's coming into the season being like, it's about the process, or that's so much on Warriors Media Day, where they were talking about, you know, expectations. Of course, Steph was, you know, a little upset that some people say they're not going to make the postseason, but Draymond's talking about the process. Steve Kerr's talking about the process here. So I think it's where we'll see how the season starts, but it's like, let's just see how it goes a little bit, and then we hope for the best once Porzingis comes back, once Jimmy Butler comes back, and Moody. But yeah, I'm skeptical with how the season's going to start, JD.
3: Well, there's levels to it, right? Like, there's pressure. The pressure is eased in terms of being a title contender. Like, that for sure. Like, right. Everybody's acknowledged that. And I think in some ways the pressure has eased as far as a bona fide playoff contender. I think there's a belief that if a lot of things go right, they can make the playoffs. If some things don't go right, then they immediately are playing, if not already, and may find themselves on the

0: outside looking in very quickly and unable to get back to that level where they are a playoff team. But where I do think there is some pressure is not to just be flat out awful. And because that's the, like, I don't think internally, like, they can accept that they aren't title contenders, but I don't think they can accept the fact that they're just going to be, you know, a low to mid 30s win team. Like, I think they feel like they should be, and maybe this is an unrealistic expectation, but I feel like they believe they should be a low to mid 40s win team. And again, we've seen more talented and put together teams win about that, or maybe a little bit less than that, and younger teams at that, you know, be in that vein here in the last few years. So that tells you just what a difficult task it's going to be, and how much pressure it will add to, you know, a Brandon Pajemski and a Yaxel Lendeberg and the young part of their careers to be in many ways the second and third best players on this team, especially without Jimmy Butler. So yeah, the expectations and pressure of title contention, which has existed previously, that's all gone. But I think there is a pressure to not just, well, there's no expectation, so if this team sucks, they suck. Like, if this team sucks, I think it could have the potential, like, nobody's just signing up to think that this team's just going to be one of the worst teams in the Western Conference.
1: Dirty Work on a Thursday. Adam Kopanoff, John Dickinson, Derek Papa. We're talking about the Warriors as their season kicks off in less than a week on Wednesday against the L.A. Lakers. We'll hear from Marcus Thompson on the other side here, where he believes that the Warriors had some knowledge of this Porzingis illness, or this injury, I should say, health concerns. And also we'll talk about, you know, Brandon Pajemski and his new contract. Also, is Steve Kerr going to have to coach Steph Curry and Draymond Green a different way than they have in the past, already at this point in their career? We're talking about it next. It's Dirty Work. JD, Derek Papa on the Sports Leader.
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6: I don't need to hear anything from anybody. There's too much riding on my mind being locked in. Play offense, not defense. If you play hard and you play the game right, nobody really gets on you. They're going to boo you here and there, but if you show them that you care and that you're playing hard, that's what you need to do. Just play the game one way. You hit a ball in the gap, run. Boom, coming in hot.
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13: We spend so much energy trying to be impressive, more attractive, more successful, more put together. But when it comes to feeling truly loved, science says we might have it backwards. In their new book, How to Feel Loved, psychologists Sonia Libomirsky and Harry Reese make the case that beauty, money, and status might spark attention, but over time, they can create distance. 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Here's how you do it. Stop trying to impress. Start getting curious. Listen like your only job is to understand. Ask someone a question you've never asked them before and really take in their answer. Share a little bit more of yourself than might be comfortable. And to paraphrase the takeaway from the book, the most powerful words in any relationship aren't necessarily, I love you, but tell me more. I'm Dr. Sanjay Gupta, helping you live a better life.

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2: Come on, buddy. You going rotator on me, Dan?
3: No.
2: Dirty Work on a Thursday. John Dickinson, Derek Papa. We got you until 5:15 when the Seahawks take on the Denver Broncos. We'll have that game for you right here on the Sports Leader. Talking about the Warriors and the start of their season, taking on the L.A. Lakers on Wednesday night coming up here. And unfortunately, that Kristaps Porzingis won't be a part of it. But Marcus Thompson joined me and Adam Copeland yesterday, JD, and said that not only should we have been surprised by this, but also the Warriors were not really surprised about this either.
4: No, they knew what's up, right? It's been reported before. He's been dealing with it for a while. He dealt with it with the Celtics.
3: Yeah.
4: They knew what was up. I think the issue, which was addressed in his comments, is that they still want him around, right? And the Warriors' kind of culture is that even when you're injured, you're still around with the team.
2: Right.
4: And we've seen Jimmy Butler do it, right? And Butler's one of those guys who, you know, in his past has been hurt and away from the team. But they just don't really get down like that. So you heard these guys publicly talking about they haven't seen him. They don't know what's going on with him. And, you know, I think that was a signal. And he comes to meets with them, and now he's putting out a statement saying, yeah, I'm getting better, but I will be around, right? So to me, I think we learned that they just don't like the idea of him just being off somewhere else and not with the team, even though he's hurt.
2: And that's probably why they addressed everything yesterday, with some people saying that Danny Emmerman and other writers saying that it was kind of mysterious, him not being around, and the Warriors weren't aware of this. But it sounds like they knew to a certain extent. And this, you know, it seems to me like the Warriors kind of were maybe planning on Porzingis returning. And then that's when they make that push. That's when these guys come back. Jimmy Butler, Moses Moody, Porzingis. That's when they make the push for the postseason here. But it sounds like the Warriors weren't completely in the dark, and this wasn't coming out of left field for them.
5: Yeah. Again, you always. I don't know if I'm quibbling with it or not. Like, you know, it's always a possibility. But I don't think this is a situation where a month before training camp they were like, oh, he's going to be out for a bunch of time in the beginning of the season. Like, let's not get those two things twisted. I think now, you know, that he's dealt with this issue, as Marcus said, with Boston and with Atlanta and with the Warriors. And so it's something that can pop up at any time. And I think the point about him being around the team is an important one in the Warriors culture. But I'm not looking at this as if they knew all along that he was just, you know, not going to be ready day one,
3: right,
5: of training camp, and that it was going to be this indefinite thing all the way up until who knows when.
2: No, I mean, I'm with you on that. There had to be some element of surprise here where, I mean, they don't sign him to a two-year, $40 million contract if they're anticipating he's not going to show up at the start of the season. Now, it could be where they knew that was a potential with his illness, but I do think that things got a little more severe or serious right before training camp here. So, again, this goes back to Joe Lacob.
5: The thing with
2: Yeah, Judy.
5: The thing with the illness is it can pop up at any time, and he just can't participate.
2: Mm-hmm.
5: Like it, and so, like, it could look like everything's fine on Friday. It could be he's going to play on Monday. On Saturday, he's going to play on Monday. On Sunday, he's going to play on Monday, and then he wakes up Monday morning and feels a certain way, and it's like he's got to miss a week. Or miss 2 weeks and then ramp back up. Like, it's that type of thing. So that's where it makes it so tricky, I think, to deal with.
2: No, 100%. And I think that it was always a risk, but they like having him around. This goes back to Joe Lacob, you know, talking to Tim Kawakami and saying that we had a really good team last year. It was just that we were injured, so we want to run it back with the same guys and obviously swing for the fences with some trade opportunities, but they didn't land anybody. So their hope is, yeah, maybe we might be sluggish out the gate a little bit here, but as long as we get back these guys and we think that Porzingis is going to play for us this year, we hope, then we'll be all right. And I think differently. I think that we saw that this team could be banged up. They're older, And you're probably going to miss time from Steph. You're probably going to miss time from Draymond. So what can you really account for when the season starts here? They want to have a good start here, and they also talk about the process. But, like, what are we really waiting? I mean, like, what are we really hoping for in the start here where so many guys are going to come back later on?
5: I think there's some wishful thinking going on there.
2: Of course.
5: As it relates to last year and, they had a good team, but they were injured. Sure. Well, you know what? If you had a good team and you were injured, well, then you don't bring the exact same team back minus two of the guys who are injured with a third player who at any point in Kristaps Porzingis, even when everything looks great, can wind up needing to miss time in the blink of an eye. So I think that's the part that, like, you can say you like the team you had if you were healthy, but you'd be a fool to think that the same team coming back essentially plus Yaxel, your first round pick, is going to be healthier this year when you already know you're not going to have Jimmy Butler for half the year. You already know you're not going to have Moody for at least half the year, and then all those other question marks. So that's the issue that I think is the fair question for anybody to have as to how they, yes, look to build or look to add some big players, some big names, the LeBron name. They look to do whatever they did and couldn't accomplish in the offseason.
3: Yeah.
5: And now it's – I just think there's a belief that they're hoping for a few too many things to go right, and there's always that team that's hoping a few things go right. And you know, maybe it does, but it's more likely it feels like for some things to not go right and have them dig a big-time hole for themselves that they're unable – to dig themselves out of, even when they do get healthier, unless, you know, Yaxel Lendeberg is the real deal immediately, and nobody's putting that pressure on him, but it's like, oh, wow, if Yaxel Lendeberg's like the rookie of the year from day one, and you're like, damn, this dude is, you know, 18-7-7 right away, and the second best player on the team after Steph Curry, and can be a carrier. Like if he could do that, then maybe they're surprisingly on the positive side of the equation. But you know, minus something like that, minus a big time jump from Brandon Pajemski, I just don't see how.